And that's when he, of course, said, "My Lord and my God." But let's go back. Let's go back a few verses. Amen. The Bible's in verse 25. The other disciples therefore said unto him, "We have seen the Lord." They're talking to Thomas. But he said unto them, "Except I shall see in his hands the print of the nails." More than one nail, right? That's why, because it shows, it proves he died on a cross, not a stake. Huh? The print of the nails, one nail, two nails in his hands. Amen. He died on a cross, on a cross. It's not, oh, that's wrong. No, it's not wrong. It's the Bible. Amen? And he rose from the dead. So why don't people believe today? Why don't people believe today? Because of the hardness of the hearts. The Bible says, why don't they believe today? It's because they have pleasure in unrighteousness, according to 2 Thessalonians chapter number 2, verses 10 through 12. They have pleasure in their sin. Men love darkness rather than light because the deeds are evil. They don't want to come to the light. They know their conscience pricks them. They see creation. It convicts them. If there's something created, there must be a creator. If there's something made, there must be a maker, right? Talk to an atheist. He said, "Oh, I don't believe there's no God." I said, "How do you know there's no God?" They go, "Oh, how do you know there is?" Well, let me tell you. If there's creation, there must be a creator. If there's something made, there must be a maker. If there's design, there must be a designer. "Oh, well, I don't know about the Bible. I don't know about the Bible. The Bible's not true." Really? He didn't rise from the dead. Simon Greenleaf, I mentioned this so many times, one of the founders of the Harvard School of Law. I'll say it again. Went out to disprove the resurrection. Look at the all eyewitness accounts of the resurrection. Look at all the credibility of the eyewitnesses. And he said, the resurrection of Jesus Christ is one of the most foundational proofs of history. Why? Because by the evidence, he says, we're just looking at the evidence, he rose from the dead. They even admitted that they didn't believe it, he said. His own disciples, his own, the people that he ate with, that walked with him, that talked with him, that heard him speak, that worshipped him, they didn't even believe in the resurrection when they heard it. Huh? Because the Lord wanted to prove it. Hallelujah, somebody. He wanted to show it. Amen. He wanted to solidify it. He wanted to make it concrete that he rose up from the dead. Amen. Because if he didn't rise up from the dead, we are yet in our sins. But now, hallelujah, he rose up from the dead. He's no longer in the grave. He's up from the grave. Up from the grave he arose with a mighty triumph over his foes. He arose a victor from the dark domain, and he lives forever with the saints to reign. He arose. Hallelujah. Christ arose. Amen, somebody. He's alive. We don't serve a dead Savior today. Amen. And so the Bible says, "Blessed are ye that believe," amen, "which have not seen." Hallelujah. Believing the truth without seeing the resurrection. Believing the truth without seeing the resurrection with yourself, with your own eye. Amen. We know it's true. That's why there's no problem to die for this gospel. That's why many Christians over the centuries have died for it. They know it's true. Amen. And they know that heaven's real. The Bible says, amen. Hallelujah. In John's gospel, chapter 20. And many other signs truly to Jesus in the presence of his disciples. In verse 30, which are not written in this book, but these are written that ye might believe that Jesus is the Christ, the Son of God, and that believing ye might have life through his name. Amen. Believe the truth. Don't believe a lie, somebody. Don't believe the Bible's full of mistakes. Don't believe the Bible's errors. Don't believe the lie, amen, that the world's trying to tell you that the scriptures are not true. Those are lies from the pit of hell. Amen. Believe the word of God. Amen, somebody. Believe what God said. If God tells you to turn from your sin, you better do it. Why? Because judgment's coming. When the Bible says repent, for the kingdom of God is at hand, you better listen, because judgment is coming. Why? Because he rose from the dead. Hallelujah. Praise God, somebody. It's a testimony against this perverse world. Amen. Then hallelujah. Amen. He rose up from the dead. You cannot stop it. Amen. This gospel. Hallelujah. If you want to come to Jesus, no power in hell can keep you from coming to him. You can repent of all your sins. God will forgive you, amen, if you come to him, repent, and cast yourself upon the Savior for salvation. Believe on the Lord Jesus Christ, and thou shalt be saved in thy household. I thank God I got saved. Now my household is saved by his grace. Amen, somebody. Hallelujah. We thank God for that. And you can be saved today when you trust the risen Savior and not believe a lie of the devil. He rose up from the dead. Do you realize what I'm preaching? He's really right now at the right hand of God the Father, as the words are leaving my microphone into your ear.
Amen, somebody. He rose up from the dead. He's sitting at the right hand of God the Father. When Brother Stephen was stoned, the Bible says, amen, he looked up to heaven, past the first and the second heaven, into the third heaven, and he saw Jesus standing on the right hand of God the Father. Amen, somebody. Are you hearing what I'm preaching? This Bible is true. The evidence is there. And that's why, blessed are ye, amen, who believe and yet have not seen his resurrection, because the evidence is real. We believe the testimony that's there. We believe what the scriptures teach, and we know it will come to pass, because nothing in the Bible, amen, has been in error, amen, or has been a mistake. It's all, amen, been perfectly come to pass, has been perfectly come to pass to the exact detail, and there's more to come to pass. His resurrection is real. Salvation is real. Now we know that our sins can be forgiven. Amen. We know that heaven is real. We know the Bible is true. Why? Amen. Well, the resurrection solidifies it. Amen. We know Bible prophecy was there anyway. But the resurrection solidifies that Jesus Christ is the Messiah, that he is the Christ. Amen. The Son of God. Oh, he's not the Son of God. Oh, yes, he is. No, he's not. Oh, yes, he is. God said that. This is my beloved Son in whom I'm well pleased. The angel, amen, Gabriel said that to Mary. Amen, somebody? Funny, Islam says, oh, Gabriel said he didn't say that. What a lie. Gabriel wouldn't come and bring forth a lying testimony. He's a holy angel of God. Amen, somebody? He said, what will be born of you, Mary, will be called the Son of the Highest. He rose up from the dead. Now today your sins can be forgiven. You can come and know the Lord. You can be saved by his grace. Amen. You can be born again by his Spirit. All you have to do is come to him and say, Lord, I believe. I believe, Lord Jesus. Amen. I believe. John said, I believe. Amen. He believed when he went to the tomb. Amen. Hallelujah. The disciples believed when they saw him. And now Thomas said, until I put my finger, my hand in his side, finger in his hand, Thomas. Amen. That was because Jesus knows there would be those that would want to do that. And now we have it right in the Bible. Amen? For those that would come with that argument. Right in Scripture. Thomas, amen, takes their place. Hallelujah. Thomas said, I already did what you guys wanted to suggest. And I saw him. He's real. Amen? Just believe the word. You're blessed if you believe it. Because, amen, then you will go to heaven, the Bible says. You'll have everlasting life. You'll escape from hell, and you'll receive everlasting life. As I close, this is why, amen, former homosexuals, former transgenders, former, amen, adulterers, fornicators, liars, thieves, amen, murderers, gamblers, drunkards, amen, hallelujah, the former people that love the world, love going to the movies, love listening to ungodly music, why they came to the Lord and got saved when they repented of all their sins. They tried out this gospel and they realized it's real. It's not a figment of the imagination. It's real. He's a real living Savior. And he really delivered me. And he really saved me. Because he's alive. Amen? And he's real. And he becomes, and he transforms any life that comes to him in genuine repentance and genuine faith. Let's stand. Amen? Hallelujah. The resurrection of Jesus Christ. A risen Savior. Amen? Hallelujah. You can be saved today. You don't know the Lord, you could be redeemed today. No matter what sin you're involved in, Christ can save you. Christ will save you and will deliver you if you come to him by faith and genuine repentance. Amen. Don't listen to this lying church world that says you can remain in your sin and still be saved. It's a lie. The Bible says the wages of sin is not salvation. The wages of sin is death. The Bible says, he that soweth to the flesh shall of the flesh reap salvation. No. It says, he that soweth to the flesh shall of the flesh reap corruption. You sow to your flesh, it leads to hell. It doesn't lead to heaven. And we've been telling people, oh, move to the, you know, you're going to move into your new level next year. Move into your this and that. Moving, it's a lie. Huh? All you're doing is moving your money from your pocket to the pocket of the preacher telling you them lies. Huh? Sow your faith seed in our ministry. Nothing wrong with sowing a seed, amen, and believing God and giving to the Lord's work. But God, this is not a magic jackpot, right?
This is believing the gospel. Amen. Yes, the Bible does say given and shall be given to you, but these people are using it, amen, as a means to pervert the gospel, amen, and to become rich off the backs of the people of God. It's a lie. Why don't we preach the gospel, preach about salvation, preach redemption, amen? This is what the Bible wants us to do, because souls need to be saved, amen, and be redeemed and believe in the risen Christ and be born again. Turn from your sins and come to Christ today. If you do not know the Lord as your Savior and as your Lord, you can be saved today. You can repent of your sins and receive the Lord Jesus Christ by faith alone to be your Savior and Lord. Just pray this prayer with me. If you do not know the Lord as your Savior and Lord, if you're not born again, you can be saved. Prayer itself can't save you. But if you pray this prayer unto the Lord Jesus Christ, who's risen from the dead, he will save you. Amen. He will deliver you and he will set you free. Dear Lord Jesus, I'm a sinner. I believe you died on the cross for my sin. I believe you rose again from the dead according to the Holy Scriptures. The evidence proves this, Lord. Lord Jesus, I turn away from my sins. I come to you by faith, and I receive you alone as my only way to heaven, as my only means of salvation, and my only way of redemption. Lord Jesus, come into my heart and be my Lord and my Savior. And by the help of the Holy Ghost, I will live for you. I will serve you. I'm going to walk with you all the days of my life. In your name, in Jesus' name, amen. Praise God. You pray that prayer, go on our website, internationaldeliveranceministries.org. You'll see the salvation tab. Go down. You'll see a booklet there. It says what it means to be born again, absolutely free online. You can read as many copies as you like. Amen. And give it out to as many people that you know who've come to the Lord that will assist them in their new walk with Christ. Amen. No gift is too large. No gift is too small if you want to give to this ministry. Amen. But we're not here to say give because, you know, all of a sudden it's going to be your best year in this world and all this kind of rubbish. Amen. You give because you want to support the work of the Lord, and God will bless you. Amen. As you give to his work and do his will. Amen. He will not meet, amen, your greeds. He will meet your needs. Amen. Praise God. And the number one need is salvation. If you don't know him, is to be saved. Amen. If you knew him, you need to be used by God and be filled with the Holy Ghost. Amen. With the initial evidence of speaking with other tongues as the Spirit gives the utterance. We love you. We're praying for you. God bless. Praise God.

Well, praise the Lord. Hallelujah. Thank you, Jesus. Glory be to God. Amen. God is good. Thank you, Lord. Hallelujah. I want to welcome you right now to the International Deliverance Ministries radio broadcast and podcast. My name is Evangelist Sean Benito, and also International Voice of Deliverance Radio, 24 hours, amen, of uncompromised Christian radio. Praise the Lord. Amen. Hallelujah. We want to go right now into our topic of discussion, and that is Islam. Islam. Why the Bible teaches that it is the spirit of Antichrist. Islam. Why the Bible teaches that it is the spirit of Antichrist. First and foremost, I want to say that we love the Muslim people. We are not against anybody who is Muslim or who adheres to the religion or ideology of Islam. We love everybody, and that's the reason why we are having this podcast right now. We want to pray. Father, we pray for all those listening to the sound of my voice. Let your name be glorified, magnified, and exalted, Lord Jesus. And let your word go forth, oh God, hallelujah, like a sword to God to pierce hearts with the truth of your word, and that they may come to salvation and genuine repentance and faith toward our Lord Jesus Christ, and truly repent of their sins and trust you by faith alone for their salvation. Lord, we give you thanks. We give you all the praise, all the glory, and all the honor that you alone deserve. In Jesus' name, amen and amen. Islam. Why the Bible teaches that it is the spirit of Antichrist. Amen. As I just mentioned earlier, I want to say that we love the Muslim people. This podcast is not produced in order to, amen, promote hatred to anybody. We love them. That's what the Bible says. The Bible says, he that loveth not knoweth not God, for God is love. We cannot even be a Christian if we don't have love. But the Bible says, love rejoiceth not in iniquity, but rejoiceth in the truth. And so that's why we have this podcast, and that's why we're having all these podcasts, amen, concerning the truth of the gospel and exposing sin, exposing error, exposing lies, exposing seducing spirits and doctrines of devils, and in this case, the spirit of Antichrist, amen, which, of course, unfortunately and sadly, the religion of Islam is promoting, amen, the spirit of Antichrist. Now, how do we know that? He's making a tall statement. First, I want to read from the scriptures themselves, amen, from the Bible itself, to see what is the spirit of Antichrist before we go any further. Now, not only is Islam, the Bible say the spirit of Antichrist, but of course, anything that goes contrary to the doctrine of Christ, the Bible, is the spirit of Antichrist. But we want to see as to why this is, amen, why the Bible calls Islam the spirit of Antichrist. If you turn with me to 1 John chapter number 2, amen, the Bible says this in 1 John, amen, the second chapter. Beginning at verse 22, the Bible says, who is a liar? But he that denied that Jesus is the Christ, he is Antichrist, but denied, listen now, the Father and the Son. Whosoever denied the Son, the same hath not the Father. Listen to that. I'll read that again. Whoso denieth the Son, the same hath not the Father, but he that acknowledgeth the Son, amen, hath the Father also. Praise God. Amen. I'm going to stop there. Amen. We're going to go back to verse 22 again. Who is a liar, but he that denied that Jesus is the Christ, he is Antichrist. Amen. The Bible says that denied the Father and the Son. Whoso denied the Son, the same hath not the Father, but he that acknowledgeth the Son hath the Father also. So what does this mean? Amen. What does this mean? Who is he that denied that Jesus is the Christ? Well, what does the Christ mean? The Christ means the anointed one. The Christ means he's the Messiah, right? He is the anointed one, the Messiah. What does the Messiah mean? Who is the Messiah? Who is the Messiah? And who, what is his, what is his essence? Amen. What is his makeup? I mean, who is he? And if we turn to Micah chapter 5, the Old Testament prophet Micah, praise the Lord, and we go to Micah the 5th chapter, amen. Micah chapter number 5, and we're setting the basis of this, amen, because we're not trying to give our own, you know, authority here. We're giving the authority of the word of Almighty God. So Micah chapter number 5, amen, we're going to go to, and we're going to go to the Old Testament prophet in regards to understanding the spirit of Antichrist. But first and foremost, who is the Christ? Who is he? Amen. And we want to know his essence. Amen. Because it's important, first and foremost, to establish the essence of the Messiah. Amen.
Because we're saying that the Bible says, who is Antichrist, right? He that denied that Jesus is the Christ, right? He's Antichrist. So let's see what it says here. Micah chapter 5 and verse 2 says this, but thou, Bethlehem Ephratah, though thou be little among the thousands of Judah, yet out of thee shall he come forth unto me, that is to be ruler in Israel, whose goings forth have been from old, from everlasting. Praise God. The Messiah is... his origins were from old, from everlasting. What does this mean? It means he has no origin, that he is God. The Messiah, the Christ, is God. Remember, amen, when Jesus said, who is the Messiah to be? Who is the Christ? Amen. They said, David's son. He said, well, why then did David call him Lord? Hallelujah. What does that mean? That means that the Messiah is to be understood from the Bible to be God. Amen. The Lord said unto my Lord, sit thou on my right hand until thou make thine enemies thy footstool. The Messiah is to be God. Okay. And so denying that he is God means that you're Antichrist. Okay, denying that he is God, you're Antichrist, and also, as we just read from 1 John chapter number 2, also we understand that denying that Jesus is the Son of God, amen, that if you deny the Son, you don't have the Father. That's also Antichrist. So the Bible reveals, amen, that if you deny that Jesus Christ is that he is God, amen, that he's the Christ, which means that he's God in flesh, then you deny his deity. You deny that he's God. The Bible also teaches that if you deny that Jesus Christ is the Son of God, you are also Antichrist. As we just read, he is so who is a liar but he that denied that Jesus is the Christ? He's Antichrist. That he is Antichrist that denied the Father and the Son. Okay, whoso denied the Son, the same hath not the Father, but he that acknowledgeth the Son hath the Father also. Islam says very clearly, and we're going to go through this, that they deny that Jesus Christ is the Son of God in the Quran. They deny that Jesus Christ is God in flesh. They deny that Jesus Christ was crucified on the cross. They deny that Jesus Christ died on the cross. They deny that Jesus Christ was God for all eternity. So this is what they deny. The essence of who the person, amen, and nature of Jesus Christ. They deny his God nature, amen. Right? They deny his God nature. One person with two natures, amen. He's fully God, he's fully man. They reject the deity of Christ. And so the Bible says by that basis it's Antichrist. But we're going to go through exactly how we understand from the Quran itself that it teaches that Jesus Christ is not the Son of God and is not God in flesh, did not die on the cross, was not crucified. And of course, the Bible, as we just read, would acknowledge the Quran and the religion of Islam as Antichrist, contrary to the person of Jesus Christ. Now, does Islam teach that, do they would say that they believe in Jesus, but is it the same Jesus? Somebody can say to you, I believe in John Smith. It's okay, I know John Smith. And the other person says, oh yeah, I know John Smith too. And person A says, but John Smith, I know John Smith. He's 85 years old. He's about 300 pounds. He has five children. You say, wait, but hold on a second. The John Smith I know is only 18 years old. He has no children. He's skinny as a rake. And they're like, wait, hold on a second. This is not the same John Smith. The same thing with the Bible, with the Jesus Christ of Holy Scripture. The Jesus Christ of Islam is not the Jesus Christ of the Holy Bible. I repeat, the Jesus Christ of Islam is not the Jesus Christ of the Holy Bible. This is why the Bible says, it gives a definition of who the person of Christ is, amen, that he's God in the flesh, he died on the cross, rose again from the dead, he's coming back again, he is the Son of God, amen. And anybody that rejects that is not believing in the same Jesus Christ of Holy Scripture. And that Jesus Christ, according to the scripture, cannot save. It's a false Jesus with a false spirit and it's a false gospel. Now, we're going to go through the teachings of the Quran. Again, this has nothing to do with hating anybody. We don't hate. We love the Muslim people. And this is why we're having this podcast right now, because we don't want to see the precious Muslim people die in their sins and go to hell. Because we do not believe that Jesus Christ is the Son of God. It's Antichrist. And we will die in our sins and go to hell. Jesus, if you do not believe that I am he,
You will die in your sins. And we're going to get back to that in a moment. But it basically means that he's God. So the teachings of Islam, here's what it says here now. Okay? We're going to go through these teachings together. Right from the website, getquranic.com. So getquranic.com. That's from the website. Okay? And we're going to go down the, and this is taken from the Quran, okay? The Islamic holy book, the Quran. So now, here's what it says in Surah Al-Baqarah 2 and 136. It says this, and I quote, "Say, O believers, we believe in Allah, and what has been revealed to us, and what was revealed to Abraham, Ishmael, Isaac, and Jacob, and his descendants, and what was given to Moses, Jesus, and other prophets from their Lord, we make no distinction between any of them, and to Allah we all submit," unquote. So what they said there, we just read it, that Jesus, Moses, and all the prophets are equal, and there's no distinction between them. So in other words, Christ is not greater than Moses and any other prophet, according to Islam. Is that what the Bible teaches? Not at all. We go to, of course, of all, we're going to go to the book of Hebrews, Hebrews chapter number 1. Hallelujah. The Bible says this. Hebrews chapter 1, number 1 says, "God, who in sundry times and diverse manners spake in time past unto the fathers by the prophets, hath in these last days spoken to us by his Son," hallelujah, "whom he hath appointed heir of all things, by whom," I love it, "also he made the world's glory, who being the brightness of his glory and the express image of his person, and upholding all things by the word of his power, when he had by himself purged our sins, sat down on the right hand of the majesty on high." Praise be to God. Being made so much better than the angels, as he hath by inheritance obtained a more excellent name than they. For unto which of the angels said he at any time, "Thou art my son, this day have I begotten thee"? And again, "I will be to him as father, and he shall be to me a son." And again, "When he bringeth in the first begotten into the world, he saith, let all the angels of God worship him." Who? The Lord Jesus Christ. "And of the angels he saith, who maketh his angels spirits and his ministers a flame of fire. But unto the Son he saith, thy throne, O God," hallelujah, hallelujah, "is forever and ever. A scepter of righteousness is the scepter of thy kingdom." Amen. Hallelujah. "Thou hast loved righteousness and hated iniquity. Therefore God, even thy God, hath anointed thee with the oil of gladness above thy fellows." And I'm finished, the quote from the word of God. Okay. I read 9 chapters. And it teaches us here in the book of Hebrews that Jesus Christ is greater than the prophets. Amen. All the prophets. Okay. In the Bible. Now, the Bible does not acknowledge Muhammad to be a prophet at all in the scripture. Just to say that foremost. But Moses, of course, was. But now the Bible says, amen, that he made all things. Who? Jesus Christ. Who's the one that made all things? The one that made all things is God. How do we know that? Well, let's look in the book of Hebrews again. Okay, Hebrews. Okay, praise the Lord. Chapter number, we're going to go to Hebrews chapter number 3. Hebrews chapter number 3 says this. Okay, verse 1. "Wherefore, holy brethren, partakers of the heavenly calling, consider the apostle and high priest of our profession, Christ Jesus, who was faithful to him that appointed him, as also Moses was faithful in all his house." Now listen to this, verse 3. "For this man was counted," and it's talking about Jesus Christ, "for this man was counted worthy of more glory than Moses." Hallelujah. Listen now. "Inasmuch as he who hath builded the house hath more honor than the house. For every house is builded by some man. But he that built all things is God." Amen. I got to read that again. "For every house is builded by some man, but he that built all things is God." Hallelujah. That's the Lord Jesus Christ. The Bible says he made all things. All things, amen. All things were made by him, by whom also he made the worlds. And we go to John chapter number 1, verse 1. It talks about Jesus Christ being the creator. "In the beginning was the Word. The Word was with God, and the Word was God." Hallelujah. Amen. That Christ created all things. Amen. And we go to John chapter 1, and we understand this from the Word of God. Amen. He was not a God, as the Jehovah's Witnesses erroneously and blasphemously would like to suggest concerning the Savior, but the Bible teaches us that he created all things. In verse number 2 of John's Gospel, "The same was in the beginning with God. All things were made by him, and without him was not anything made that was made." Everything was made by the Lord Jesus Christ. So he's God. Now Islam rejects that.
is Lamb rejects that. So that he's you know, he's no different than Moses that we just read. But it goes a little further than that. It goes a little further than that. Amen. It says that Jesus Christ was created. Now we know that he wasn't. We just read it from the Word of God. But Islam teaches that Christ was created. Their Jesus was created. Not the same Jesus of the Bible. It's a false Christ. Here's what it says in verse 7. Here's what it says in Surah Ali Imran 359 in the Quran. And I quote, "Indeed, the example of Jesus in the sight of Allah is like that of Adam. He created him from dust, then said to him, 'Be,' and he was." I'm going to read that again. "Indeed, the example of Jesus in the sight of Allah is like that of Adam. He created him from dust, then said to him, 'Be,' and he was." Unquote. Surah Ali Imran 359. Jesus was created. We just read. We just read from the Word of God. He was not created. His goings forth were from old, from everlasting. That's the Messiah. Amen. Hallelujah. He was not created. He is the Creator. Hallelujah. All things were made by him. Well, all things were made by him. That means he had to make himself, and he couldn't do that. He existed before everything. In the beginning was the Word. The Word was with God, and the Word was God, not a God, not created, but God. Hallelujah. Amen. That's what the Bible says. And the Bible is not going to make any kind of correction. It's the Word of God. Now, we're going to continue on. Amen. What does Islam teach concerning Jesus Christ? This is why the Bible teaches it's the spirit of Antichrist. Amen. Okay, we go on. Okay, we find out what Islam also teaches concerning the person of Jesus Christ. Amen. Amen. We want to find out more what it teaches pertaining to the person of Jesus Christ. So we go to now, hallelujah, amen, and elsewhere in the Quran, praise God. We go to, amen, another portion of the Quran that teaches us that Jesus Christ was never crucified on the cross, and nor did he die on the cross. I may believe that anybody that believes that are making assumptions pertaining to that, those biblical truths, okay? And here it is what it says in the Quran.

men that he was neither killed nor crucified on the cross. And they said anybody that has acknowledged this are only making assumptions, and that they certainly did not kill him. Is that what the Bible teaches? No, it's not. Not at all. Not at all what the scriptures teach. What does the scripture teach pertaining to Jesus Christ dying on the cross? Amen? What does it teach? Was he crucified on the cross? The Bible says, yes, he was. Amen? He was crucified on the cross and that he died on the cross. Amen? Very clearly all throughout the Holy Scriptures. Amen? Praise God. And so we're gonna look into that briefly. Amen? As we this week is Good Friday, praise God, and Resurrection Easter Sunday. Amen? Which we celebrate pertaining to the crucifixion, the death, the burial, and the resurrection of the Savior, the Lord Jesus Christ. But they're saying, no, he did not die on that cross. He was not crucified. And Islam is teaching us today. But is this what the Bible teaches? Of course it does not teach that. Amen? The Bible teaches that they crucified him on the cross. Hallelujah. And that they did not put somebody else in his place. Amen? But that he himself was clearly crucified for our sins on the cross. Amen? So the scripture teaches us here as we go through the Word of God. Amen? And you go through the Word of God here in Mark's Gospel chapter 15. We only quote a few scriptures. It says here, Mark's Gospel, chapter 15, verse 32. Let's go to verse 31. Likewise, also the chief priests mocking said among themselves with the scribes, he saved others, himself he cannot save. Let Christ, the King of Israel, descend now from the cross that we may see and believe. And they that were crucified with him reviled him. That were crucified with him. He was crucified on the cross. Amen? Hallelujah. And there were two others, of course, as the Bible clearly tells us, that were crucified, amen, with him. Praise God. Hallelujah. And that so the Bible teaches us that the Lord Jesus Christ was crucified on the cross. Amen. And that he died on the cross. That Jesus Christ, Islam does not teach that he died. The Bible rejects that and says he did die on the cross. Amen? Hallelujah. And so we understand that Christ was crucified on the cross and that Christ also died on the cross for the remission of our sins. What does the Bible say in John's Gospel? Go to John's Gospel for a moment. Amen. John's Gospel. Hallelujah. We're going to go right to the Word of God here in John's Gospel. And if we go to chapter number 19. And we go all the way down to verse number 30. When Jesus, therefore, had received the vinegar, he said, it is finished. And he bowed his head and gave up the ghost. Amen. Which means that he died on the cross. Praise God. And then it goes on to say this. But one of the soldiers with a spear pierced his side, and forthwith came there out blood and water. That's the evidence to show that he physically died on the cross. The evidence. Amen. Now, we're going to see the evidence in a moment. Here it is in John's Gospel chapter number, John's Gospel chapter number 20. Amen. It says here, talking about his crucifixion and his resurrection. But when Thomas, one of the 12 called Didymus, was not with them when Jesus came, the other disciples therefore said unto him, we have seen the Lord. But he said unto them, except I shall see in his hands the nail print, the print of the nails, and put my finger into the print of the nails, and thrust my hand into his side, I will not believe. This is Thomas speaking. And after 8 days again, his disciples were within, and Thomas with them. Then came Jesus, the doors being shut, and stood in the midst, and said, peace be unto you. Then saith he to Thomas, reach hither thy finger, hallelujah, and behold my hands, and reach hither thy hand, and thrust it into my side, and be not faithless, but believing. And Thomas answered and said unto him, my Lord, hallelujah, and my God, glory to God. Jesus said unto him, Thomas, because thou hast seen me, thou hast believed. Blessed are they that have not seen, and yet have believed. Amen. Here's what the Bible teaches us, amen, that Jesus died on the cross very clearly. Was crucified, amen, died on the cross. He showed the evidence of his crucifixion in his nail-pierced hands. He showed the evidence of that he died on the cross. He didn't just fall asleep. He didn't just fake his death. It was real.
And that's where the piercing on the side was, the blood in water, piercing him in his heart. And he

says, take your hand and put it in my side and be not faithless, but believing. The evidence of the piercing in the side show that Christ died. The evidence in the piercing in his hand show that he was crucified. Islam is wrong according to the clear teaching of the Holy Bible. And by the evidence of the Bible, it's contrary to Christ. It's against him. Therefore, it is antichrist. Saying he didn't die on the cross. If Christ didn't die and didn't rise again, then we are yet in our sins, as the great apostle Paul mentioned in 1 Corinthians chapter 15. We are in our sins. There's no hope. We are headed for hellfire and damnation, and we are going to answer to God on the day of judgment for our trespasses, our sins, and our transgressions. What a lie. What a lie. It's a lie from Satan. I'm going to be point blank. We love the Muslim people. We love them. Amen. We care about them. And that's why we're preaching this thing. We don't want them to go to hell. We want them to believe in the true God, the true Christ. Amen. Hallelujah. Who is the true God and eternal life. Praise God. We believe in, of course, the Bible believes teaches that there's one God and three persons, the Father, the Son, and the Holy Ghost. Amen. And Jesus Christ is God. Amen. The Son. Amen. God in flesh. Now, we're going to go back to the teaching of Islam as they continue to teach how Christ is not God according to the scripture and how they do reject the Trinity. We're going to go to Surah An-Nisa in the Quran, chapter 4, 171. It says here, and I quote, O people of the book, do not go to extremes regarding your faith. Say nothing about Allah except the truth. The Messiah, Jesus, son of Mary, was no more than a messenger of Allah and the fulfillment of his word through Mary and a spirit created by command from him. So believe in Allah and his messengers and do not say Trinity. Stop for your own good. Allah is only one God. Glory be to him. He is far above having a son. To him belongs whatsoever is in the heavens and whatsoever is on the earth. Allah is sufficient as a trustee of affairs, unquote. They deny the Trinity. They deny that there's the Father, the Son, and the Holy Ghost. What did Jesus Christ of Nazareth say? Amen. Did he acknowledge the Trinity in the Word of God? Of course he does. We go to Matthew's Gospel. Amen. Of course he does. Now, we understand the Bible says, Hear, O Israel, the Lord thy God is one Lord. The Bible does not teach three different gods. No, it doesn't. He just one God in three persons. You have in one illustration, people use an egg and all these different kinds of things. Of course, God is not an egg. It just gives us an illustration to attempt to understand. Amen. Three in one. You have one egg. You got the shell. You got the yellow yolk, the white yolk. But there's only are there three eggs? No, it's only one egg. One egg. Amen. But three different components to the one egg. So we understand there's one God in three persons. Hear what the Bible says, the Trinity. So the Bible says here in Matthew's Gospel, chapter number 28, and going from verse 18 to 20, says, And Jesus came and spake unto them, saying, All power is given unto me in heaven and on earth. Go ye therefore and teach all nations, baptizing them in the name of the Father and of the Son and of the Holy Ghost, teaching them to observe all things whatsoever I've commanded you. And lo, I'm with you always, even unto the end of the world. Amen. One God in three persons. Amen. So the Bible says, Hear, O Israel, the Lord thy God is one Lord, not two, not three, but one God. We only serve one God, but he's revealed himself in three persons, the Father, the Son, the Holy Ghost. Amen. We're not going to go into all that detail right now. Amen. But the Bible says in 1 John 5:7, I'm just going to go there for a moment. Amen. As it teaches us the Trinity from the Holy Scriptures. Amen. Very clearly. And this verse is, we're not going to go into some people deny and reject the validity of 1 John 5:7 because of lack of Greek manuscript evidence and so forth. There's nothing to doubt about 1 John 5:7. We're going to have a video about that, a teaching video about that sometime in the near future, how that 1 John 5:7 is the true utterance of the Holy Ghost without a shadow of a doubt in any way, shape, or form. Amen. And that the grammatical context of the passage demands that 1 John 5:7 remain in Holy Scripture. But here's what it says. 1 John 5:7 says this, For there are three that bear record in heaven, the Father, the Word, and the Holy Ghost, and these three are one. Praise God. Amen. So they reject the Trinity, and they reject, of course, Jesus Christ being the Son of God. Thank you, Lord. This is what the Bible says, and the Bible rejects what they're saying. Amen. It's a lie. Jesus Christ is the Son of God. Finally, we're going to go to one more. We can go to a very other areas of the Quran that reject the Bible, that reject the Word of God, and that show itself to be the spirit of Antichrist against the Jesus Christ of Holy Scripture, and that we don't serve the same God, obviously, and we're going to get to that in a minute. But here's what it says here in Surah Al-Maidah 572. Surah Al-Maidah 572 in the Quran, and I quote,
Those who say Allah is the Messiah, son of Mary, have certainly fallen into disbelief. The Messiah himself said, O children of Israel, worship Allah, my Lord and your God. Whoever associates others with Allah in worship will surely be forbidden paradise by Allah. Their home will be the fire, and the wrongdoers will have no helpers. Unquote. Surah Al-Ma'idah 572 in the Quran. What are they saying? What is the Quran saying? What is it teaching? It's teaching that if you say that Allah is the Messiah, it says, in other words, that Jesus Christ is God, the Messiah is God. If you're saying that the Messiah is God, the Son of Mary, right? That Jesus Christ is God, okay? And then you are to be, you will have your home in hell. That your home will not be in paradise, but your home will be in hell, and the wrongdoers will have no helpers. So it's saying that if you believe that Jesus Christ is God in flesh, that he's the Son of God, amen, it's saying that you will go to hell. That's what it says in the Quran, clearly. Surah Al-Ma'idah 572, you can read it yourself, right? It says, I'll read it again. Those who say Allah is the Messiah, son of Mary, we have certainly fallen into disbelief. The Messiah himself said, O children of Israel, worship Allah, my Lord and your God. Whoever associates others with Allah in worship will surely be forbidden paradise by Allah. The home will be the fire, and the wrongdoers have no helpers. So listen, if you believe that Jesus Christ is God, you're going to go to hell. This is what they teach. This is what they teach in Islam. So basically, they believe every Christian, true born-again Christian, is going to hell. Even people who are not born again that believe this are going to hell. So this is what they teach in Islam. Is Islam, the God of Islam, the same God of the Bible? Absolutely not. No, absolutely no way, shape, or form. First of all, we know from the Bible that God said, amen, the angel Gabriel, rather, came to Mary with a message from God, amen? What did the angel Gabriel say, okay? Well, the angel Gabriel said this in Luke's Gospel, chapter 1, verse 26. In the sixth month, the angel Gabriel was sent from God into a city of Galilee named Nazareth. Okay, to a virgin espoused to a man whose name was Joseph of the house of David, and the virgin's name was Mary. Listen to what the Bible says. And the angel came in unto her and said, Hail, thou art highly favored. The Lord is with thee. Blessed art thou among women. And when she saw him, she was troubled at his saying and cast in her mind what manner of salutation this should be. And the angel said unto her, Fear not, Mary, for thou hast found favor with God. And behold, thou shalt conceive in thy womb, and shalt bring forth a son, and shalt call his name Jesus. Listen to this. Verse number 32. Listen very carefully. He shall be great, and he shall be called the Son of the Highest. And the Lord God shall give unto him the throne of his father David, and he shall reign over the house of Jacob forever, and of his kingdom there shall be no end. Hallelujah. Verse 34, then said Mary unto the angel, How shall this be, seeing I know not a man? Verse 35, and the angels answered and said unto her, The Holy Ghost shall come upon thee, and the power of the highest shall overshadow thee. Therefore also that holy thing which shall be born of thee shall be called the Son. Hallelujah. Of God. Praise God. Amen. That's what we find in the Bible. That's what it says. Amen. I'm just telling you what the scripture says. The Bible says he's called the Son of God. That's what he says in scripture. Amen. What does God say? Amen. When the Savior was baptized by John the Baptist. Amen. The Bible says in chapter number 3 of Matthew's Gospel, St. Matthew's Gospel, and we go to verse number 14. But John forbade him, saying, I have need to be baptized of thee, and comest thou to me? And Jesus answered, said unto him, Suffer it to be so now, for thus it becometh us to fulfill all righteousness. Then he suffered him. And Jesus, when he was baptized, went up straightway out of the water, and lo, the heavens were opened, hallelujah, even unto him. And he saw the Spirit of God descending like a dove and lighting upon him. Listen to this, verse 17. And lo, a voice from heaven saying, This, praise God, is my beloved Son, in whom I am well pleased. Praise God. That's what the God of the Bible says. This is my beloved Son, talking about the Lord Jesus Christ, in whom I am well pleased. He is the Son of God. Amen. This is what Islam teaches. We can go to many other passages in the Quran, but I believe this would suffice. This will suffice. Islam does not teach that Jesus Christ is God. They do not teach that he died on the cross, that he was crucified on the cross, of course, that he rose from the dead. They don't believe that he's God in the flesh. They don't believe at all in the Trinity.
They reject the fundamental teachings of the Holy Scriptures. And their Jesus, which they call Isa, is not the same Jesus Christ of the Holy Scriptures. According to the Bible, not according to the teachings of the Bible, it is a false Christ that damns the soul. How do we know that? How do we know that? We go to a second, we go down to 2 Corinthians chapter 11. The Apostle Paul, speaking under the inspiration of the Holy Ghost in his second epistle to the church at Corinth, he says, "Would to God you could bear with me a little in my folly, and indeed bear with me, for I am jealous over you with godly jealousy. For I have espoused you to one husband, that I may present you a chaste virgin to Christ. But I fear lest by any means as a servant beguiled Eve through his subtlety, so your mind should be corrupted from the simplicity that is in Christ. For if he that cometh preacheth another Jesus, whom we have not preached, or if you received another spirit which ye have not received, or another gospel which ye have not accepted, ye might bear well with him." Okay? Who are these people that do that? The Bible goes on to verse 13 of 2 Corinthians chapter 11, "For such are false apostles, deceitful workers, transforming themselves into the apostles of Christ. And no marvel, for Satan himself is transformed into an angel of light. Therefore, it is no great thing if his ministers also be transformed as the ministers of righteousness, whose end shall be according to their works." Jesus said, amen, of course, through the Apostle Paul, that if anybody teaches another Jesus, amen, which of course is contrary to the teaching of the Bible, that he died on the cross, rose again from the dead, the Son of God, God in flesh, right, amen. The teaching of Jesus that damns the soul, which is not really Jesus Christ of Nazareth at all. It's really Satan coming as an angel of light to deceive. And that's what Islam does. It's deceiving multitudes of precious Muslim people. Precious, and I call them precious because they are precious in God's sight, because God loves them. God, the Bible says, "For God so loved the world that he gave his only begotten Son, that whosoever believeth in him should not perish but have everlasting life." Listen to what Jesus said, "That God so loved the world that he gave his only begotten Son." And in the Quran says, "Allah has no son." Amen. Jesus Christ says, "I am the Son of God." He's saying God sent his only begotten Son. That's him. Well, Jesus never said he's Son of God. He said it so many other places in the Bible. Amen? John 3:16, John chapter 5, John chapter 9. We can go on and on. Amen? Hallelujah. That he is the Son of God. One of the passages I will touch, I feel the touch in my spirit. I'm just going to go to John chapter 9 for a minute. Because they say, "Oh, where did Jesus say he's Son of God?" Okay? John chapter 9. Jesus heals the blind man. Amen? The blind man's cast out of the synagogue, amen? And the Bible says this, amen? Verse 34 of John's Gospel, chapter 9. "They answered and said unto him, Thou wast altogether born in sins, and dost thou teach us?" And they cast him out. This is the religious leaders of the time that denied Christ. They cast out, amen, the man that was healed by the Lord Jesus Christ, who can now see. He was blind, but he can see. Praise God. The Lord touched him. Listen to verse 35. Listen carefully. The Bible says this. "Jesus heard that they had cast him out, and when they had found him, he said unto them, Unto him, dost thou believe on the Son of God?" First of all, this is powerful. People think, you know, I gotta support all these false churches and not stand for the truth of the gospel and just go with the flow. Listen, this man didn't go with the flow. He was cast out of the religious institution of his time because of the truth, because of testifying and professing, amen, the Lord Jesus Christ. What about today? When people profess the truth of the gospel and reject sin, reject the sin of homosexuality, reject the sin of transgenderism or the sin of divorce or marriage and all that, and they say, "Oh, we're going to cast you out. We don't want you in the church." Then so be it. You know, that's when Jesus will come to look for you, hallelujah, and reveal yourself to you and will sup with you and you with him. Amen. That's why he says, "Behold, I stand at the door and knock. Is anybody in there? Is anybody still love me in that place, in that apostate church or that apostate institution?" Hallelujah. He says, amen, "If you come out, amen, I will sup with him and he with me." Amen. When you open your door to him. But here's what happened. Getting back to this. Amen. Jesus said to the man. Amen. The Bible says in verse 35. "Jesus heard that they had cast him out. And when he had found him, he said unto him, Dost thou believe on the Son of God?" That's the question that Jesus gave to the man who was healed. Amen. From his blindness. "Dost thou believe on the Son of God?" Verse 36. He answered and said, listen to this. You got to hear this. "Who is he, Lord, that I might believe on him?" Is what Jesus said. Listen to this. Hallelujah. Verse number, amen, 37. "And Jesus said unto him, Thou hast both seen him,"
Hallelujah. And it is he that talketh with thee. Praise God. He's saying, I am the Son of God. That's what Jesus just said. Hallelujah. He said, thou hast both seen him with your eyes. Amen. And it is he that talketh with thee. And he said, Lord, I believe. And he worshiped him. Praise God. Jesus professed here in John's gospel that he clearly is the Son of God. He said that I am him. I am the Son of God. I am the Son of God. If you go to John's gospel, chapter 8, amen, the chapter before this, praise God. I want you to look into this chapter, amen, because it's very, very serious, amen, with regards to Christ being God. And we're going to get ready to close after this. But here's what the Bible says, amen, in regards to Jesus Christ being the very Son of the living God. Amen. And we just read, amen. In John's gospel, chapter number 8, it says here, amen. He says, and the servant abideth not in the house, but the Son abideth forever. If the Son therefore shall make you free, you shall be free indeed. Talking about himself. Amen. He's the Son of God. I don't know where people say, oh, he didn't say I'm Son of God. It says all over the place. Amen. Hallelujah. All over the place in the Bible. Amen. But I want to show you where Jesus says, amen, that if you do not believe that I am he says, you will die in your sins. Amen. Because they did not believe that he was the Messiah. They did not believe that he was God. Amen. And they rejected him as being God in the flesh. Who am I talking about? The religious leaders of the time. Amen. They rejected Christ as being God in the flesh, sadly. But that was to their own detriment. And so we're going to go to John's gospel, amen, chapter 8, where Jesus says here, verse 58, Jesus said to them, verily, verily, I say unto you, before Abraham was, I am. Hallelujah. Praise God. Before Abraham was, he says, I am. That word I am, amen, is found in the Septuagint, which is a Greek translation of the Old Testament. In Exodus chapter number 3 and verse 4, in verse number 14 of the Septuagint, when God reveals himself to Moses, God says, amen, to Moses, amen, I am that I am. Amen. That in the Septuagint, which is a Greek translation of the Old Testament, which was written in, of course, the Old Testament was written in Hebrew. And the Greek translation in the Septuagint says, ego ami. Here in John's Gospel, hallelujah, chapter number 8, and verse number 58 is the same word, ego emi. Hallelujah. Ego emi, which is the same word that Christ used, the same word that God used, that they translated in the Old Testament, I am. And Jesus used the same word here in the New Testament, I am. And what does it mean? It means that Jesus Christ is the Son of God. Amen. That he is God in flesh. That's what it means, that he is God in flesh. Praise God. And so the reality is that Jesus says, amen, I am. Amen. I am God. And that's why people don't understand, praise God, that he says, I am God. Hallelujah. That I am the God of Abraham, the God of Isaac, and the God of Jacob. That's what the Savior is saying. And so when people say that he didn't say that he's God, that he didn't acknowledge for him to be God, how is that right when the Bible clearly says that he does acknowledge himself to be God? And how do we know that even the Pharisees even acknowledge that? Because look what they did at the end of the chapter. If you go to this chapter, amen, of chapter 8, verse number 59, it says, Then took they up stones to cast at him, but he had hid himself and went out of the temple, going through the midst of them, and so passed by. So, hallelujah, they wanted to stone him. Why? Because they said they believe he blasphemed. Amen? That he, being a man, maketh himself to be God. Because he is God. Hallelujah. That's why he's a Messiah. Glory to God. He's just like when Thomas saw his nail print in his hand and his piercing in his side. He said, my Lord and my God. And when he worshiped him, Jesus didn't say, no, don't worship me. I'm not God. No, he received it because he is God. Amen. But Islam says, if you believe that, we damn you to hell. Amen. So lastly, John's Gospel, chapter number 8 and verse 24. Jesus says, I said therefore unto you that ye shall die in your sins. For if you believe that I am, if you believe not that I am he, ye shall die in your sins. Again, he's saying that he's God. Ego in me. Amen. So what about Islam? What about Islam? We love the Muslim people. But if you're in Islam right now and you're believing this,
You're believing a lie according to Scripture. The Bible has proven itself to be true by the facts of history, archaeology, Bible prophecy, and the eyewitness accounts of Jesus Christ's death, burial, and resurrection. Even the demons who were cast out declared him to be the Son of God. Listen, believe the Bible. Islam says, amen, we believe the Bible, that the Bible has been corrupted. I always ask my Muslim friends, amen, because I love them very much. I am, and I want them to be saved. And I ask them this question. I said, when was the Bible corrupted? They said, oh, there's so many versions of the Bible. It's all corrupt. There's so many manuscripts. I said, yes, but where in all of the manuscript, amen, transmissional manuscript authorities that we have, amen, copies that we have, where does it ever teach that Jesus Christ is not the Son of God? Although I stand for the King James Bible and I don't support these other modern, the Greek texts of these other modern Bibles that they're based upon, which of course you can look at our video that we've had talking about the King James Bible and how we need to stick with the King James Bible based upon the evidence. We'll go into that some other time. We don't have time for that now. But where in all the manuscripts that we have, okay, all the Greek manuscripts that we have in Latin or whatever manuscripts you want to look at, versions of the Bible, the Syriac, Peshitta, and all that, where does it teach anywhere, okay, that Jesus Christ is not the Son of God in those manuscripts and versions, that he did not die on the cross, that he was not crucified, that he did not rise again from the dead, and that he's not God in the flesh? Where does it teach it? In any one of the manuscripts, show me one. Not one of them teach it. Now, there was Arius that wanted to try to do away with the deity of Christ, but it doesn't actually teach, amen, anywhere that Jesus Christ is not, that did not die on the cross, did not rise again from the dead, is not God, amen, and all that. Huh? So where was it changed? I asked my Muslim friend, when was the Bible changed in regards to those doctrines? They don't have an answer. There is no answer, because the Bible did not change. The Bible is the word of God. God has kept this word true, amen, throughout all history, specifically those doctrines. Those doctrines have not changed. You can't find one change of it. So Islam says the Bible is true, but it was changed, and they cannot give you any time and date and hour and minute and where and place at all where it was changed. Nothing. Nothing. Because the Bible didn't change at all in regards to his teachings at all, in any way, shape, or form. It's all right here. God has kept his word. Amen. And so Islam has been weighing the balance, has found wanting. If you're in Islam right now, we love you. We're praying for you. But don't believe the lie that Jesus Christ is not God in flesh. He did not die on the cross. He didn't rise again from the dead. Because if you do not believe that he is God in flesh, you will die in your sins. You will die. He's the only way to heaven. The Bible says very clearly, neither is a salvation in any other, for there's none other name under heaven given among men whereby we must be saved. It's not through Krishna, or not through Confucius. It's not through Muhammad or Moses or Elijah the prophet or anybody else or me or my church or a denomination or anything like that, or through the Pope or through Mary or the saints. It's only through the Lord Jesus Christ by which you can find redemption and salvation. There's only one God and one mediator between God and man, the man Christ Jesus. And finally, as I close, amen, this podcast, this important podcast, amen, pertaining to the person of Jesus Christ and his nature, the Bible says, amen, I love it, woo, the word of God, amen, the Bible says in first John chapter number 5, I love the word, amen, hallelujah. Hallelujah, because it's able to make thee wise unto salvation. Praise God. 1 John chapter number 5, the Apostle John, amen, when teaching against the false Gnostic gospel, the Gnostics that were trying to say that Jesus did not come in the flesh, he now ends it with this. He says that I did see him. I touched him. I handled the word of life. He was real. He was not just some kind of mystical Christ. He was real. He came in the flesh and I touched him, and that he's God, a very God and light, a very light. Finally, this is what he says about the Son of God. Verse 20 of 1 John chapter 5. And we know that the Son of God has come. He came in the flesh. No doubt about it. Amen. And if we believe that he didn't come in the flesh, that's Antichrist, according to 1 John chapter 4. Okay. And we know that the Son of God has come. Hallelujah. Amen. Let me just read 1 John chapter 4. Beloved, believe not every spirit, but try the spirits whether they are of God, because many false prophets are gone out into the world. Hereby know you the spirit of God. Every spirit that confesses that Jesus Christ is come in the flesh is of God, and every spirit that confesses not that Jesus Christ is come in the flesh is not of God. And this is that spirit of Antichrist, whereof you have heard that it should come, and even now already is it in the world. Now, we just read it. We're going to go back to 1 John chapter 5, verse 20. And we know that the Son of God has come and hath given us an understanding that we may know him that is true. Hallelujah. Listen now. And we are in him that is true,
even in his son, hallelujah, Jesus Christ. This is what? The true God and eternal life. Little children, keep yourselves from idols. Hallelujah. Hallelujah. Glory to God. Keep yourselves from false idols that look like it's the real Jesus, but it's not. Amen. That say he didn't come in the flesh. That say that he's not the Christ, that he's not God, that he's not the Son of God, that he didn't die on the cross, that he didn't rise again from the dead, that he was not crucified. Amen. Don't believe those lies from the pit of hell that would damn your soul to hell. Believe the truth of the gospel. Repent of your sins and believe that he's the Son of God and receive him as your Lord and as your Savior, as the Son of God, as your only way to heaven and your only escape from hell. Because if you do not believe that he is God, that I am he, Jesus said, you will die in your sins and go to a devil's hell. Amen. It's the very opposite of what Islam teaches. Islam is teaching that if you believe that he is God, you'll go to hell. The Bible says the contrary. If you believe that he is not God, you'll go to hell. Listen, believe the Bible, my friend. Reject the teachings of Islam. Reject the teachings of Mormonism, of Hinduism, of even false Christianity. That's not of God. Reject it. It's not based upon the Bible, such as, you know, the so-called Christian, which is really the cult, such as Jehovah's Witnesses, that say that Jesus Christ is not God. All that lie. Reject it. And believe the word of God today and receive Jesus Christ. So Islam is a spirit of Antichrist, according to the Bible. And we want you to be saved. If you're not saved today, you can be saved through Jesus Christ and receive him, not as a prophet, but as a son of God, as God in flesh. For every eye shall see him. Amen. Riding on a white horse, coming not as a prophet, coming not as just a great spiritual teacher, but as God, to rule and to reign forever and forever and for, and every knee shall bow and every tongue confess that Jesus Christ is Lord. He's the Lord God of Abraham, Isaac, and Jacob. Amen. Little children, keep yourselves from idols. Come to Jesus today. God loves you. The Bible says, for God so loved the world that he gave his only begotten son. Hallelujah. That whosoever believeth in him should not perish, but have everlasting life. Islam's God is not the God of the Bible. Islam's Jesus is not the Jesus of the Bible. It's a false Christ that damns a soul. You need to accept Jesus Christ today. Receive him as your Savior. Amen. Repent of your sins. Amen. The one who died on the cross, rose again from the dead, went to heaven, is coming back again. If you want to know the Lord Jesus Christ, the true Christ that will save your soul from the Bible, you can know him today. You can repent of your sins and receive him as your Savior and Lord. You don't have to go to hell, but you can go to heaven, amen, and believe the true gospel of Christ. No prayer can save you alone, but you have to mean it from the bottom of your heart. And if you do sincerely, Christ will save you and give you everlasting life. Praise God. Hallelujah. Just pray this prayer sincerely from your heart. Lord Jesus, I believe you died on the cross for my sins. I believe you rose again from the dead according to the Holy Scriptures. I believe, Lord, you were crucified. Hallelujah. And that now you're alive forevermore. Thank you for dying on the cross for me. Thank you for shedding your blood on the cross for my sins. Lord Jesus, I believe that you are the Son of God, that you are God in flesh. Hallelujah. And I put my faith and my trust in you alone. I turn away from my sins. I turn away from every false teaching, even the false teaching of Islam. And I come to you by faith alone for my salvation. Lord Jesus, come into my heart and be my Lord and my Savior, both now and forever. And with the help of the Holy Ghost, I will love you, I will live for you, and I will serve you all the days of my life. In Jesus' name, amen. Praise God. You pray that prayer, and you meant it from the bottom of your heart. Amen. Sincerely, in genuine repentance, you became a new born-again child of God according to the Bible. Amen. Hallelujah. Praise God. If you want to, amen, be encouraged in this new walk with the Lord, go onto our website, internationaldeliveranceministries.org. Go to our website, amen, to the Salvation tab. You'll see a booklet there that's entitled What It Means to Be Born Again, absolutely free for new Christians, new born-again Bible-believing Christians that will encourage you in your new walk with the Lord. Amen. 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We love you. We are praying for you. God bless. Praise God.

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Amen. I want to welcome you right now to the International Deliverance Ministries radio broadcast and podcast. 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Praise God. We want to go right now into our topic of discussion. We want to talk about the day of the Lord. What is the day of the Lord as revealed in the Holy Scriptures? Amen. We want to look into that and the seriousness of it, and how soon is the day of the Lord about to come to pass. Father, we just pray to God in the name of the Lord Jesus Christ. You just touch the hearts of everybody listening to the sound of my voice, and let your name be magnified, glorified, and exalted. Lord, we give you thanks and praise. And for those who are saved, that they would continue to serve you, Lord, until the trumpet sounds, oh God, to take us home in the rapture. And those, oh God, who are not saved, God, I pray that they would recognize their desperate need for salvation in the Lord Jesus Christ, repent of their sin, and trust you by faith to escape an eternity in hell and be given everlasting life. In Jesus' name. Amen. We want to go right now to a topic of discussion, talking about the day of the Lord. What is the day of the Lord? Amen. We talked about the rapture. We're going to mention that a little bit as well. But we want to talk about what is the day of the Lord. Amen. The day of the Lord is not the rapture. Let's understand that, first of all. The day of the Lord is not the rapture. However, it will happen, amen, immediately after. Notice that, after the rapture. The day of the Lord will happen immediately after the rapture. And so we want to go and understand this from the Word of God. The Bible talks about this in 1 Thessalonians chapter 4, first of all, the rapture. Amen. And the Bible says in verse number 13 of 1 Thessalonians chapter 4, but I would not have you to be ignorant, brethren, concerning them which are asleep, that ye sorrow not, even as others which have no hope. For if we believe that Jesus died and rose again, even so them also which sleep in Jesus will God bring with him. For this we say unto you by the word of the Lord, that we which are alive and remain unto the coming of the Lord, praise God. Who's the Lord? Hallelujah. Of course, the Lord Jesus Christ. Amen. Unto the coming of the Lord shall not prevent them which are asleep. The Lord himself shall descend from heaven with a shout, and with the Bible says, with the voice of the archangel, and with the trump of God, and the dead in Christ shall rise first. And we which are alive and remain shall be caught up together with them in the clouds to meet the Lord in the air, and so shall we ever be with the Lord. Wherefore, comfort one another with these words. Praise God. Amen. So we understand that that scripture that we just read, those verses of scripture, amen, reveal the rapture of the church, the snatching away, the catching up of the church in the clouds to meet the Lord in the air. And I love when the Bible says, and so shall we ever, praise God, be with the Lord. Amen. There'll be no parting there. Amen. Hallelujah. No more burdens to bear. Praise God. Amen. No more sickness nor pain. No more parting over there. Hallelujah. And forever we will be with the one who died for me. Thank you, Lord Jesus. That's the good news. Amen. That's why it's words of comfort, because we are now, one day we'll be with Jesus. One day we'll see our loved ones. Amen. We will be reunited with our loved ones who are in Christ. Of course, those who did not die in the Lord, who are not born again, unfortunately, tragically, will never see them again. And that's what's sad about that. But those who are saved, praise God, amen, in Christ, we will see again. There will be a meeting in the air, praise God, in that sweet, sweet bye. Hallelujah and bye. Thank you, Jesus. Amen. Hallelujah. So when we die, when someone dies in the Lord, we never say goodbye. We say, see you later. Amen. We're going to see them, amen, at the rapture of the church, and there will be no more parting with us and them and with the Savior, the Lord Jesus Christ. That's why we don't sorrow like those who have no hope. Of course, it's sorrowful if we lose a loved one. But if they're in Christ, we don't sorrow like we have no hope, because there is, hallelujah, a hope, a blessed hope, the glorious appearing of our great God and Savior, Jesus Christ, who will one day bring us back unto himself. Amen. And that where he is, there may we be also. Praise God. Now, we want to go talk about the day of the Lord. In 1 Thessalonians chapter 5, this is what we hear from the day of the Lord. The Bible says, but of the times and seasons, brethren, ye have no need that I write unto you. Who's this writing? This is the Apostle Paul writing under the inspiration of the Holy Ghost. Amen. Remember, the Bible says, holy men of God spake as they were moved by the Holy Ghost. So it did not come from man. And amen. The scriptures did not come
from man. Even though man wrote it down, it did not come from them. It was of no private interpretation. It came from God. It was God breathed. God breathed into these men of God to write the holy scriptures. Amen. If it came from man, it wouldn't be holy. But if it comes from God, it is holy. Amen. And that these men were holy men of God. Amen. But even a man of God can make fallible errors. But we understand the word of God has no errors. The word of God is infallible because it did not come from man. It came from God. So when somebody says, oh, the Bible was written by man, of course it was. But it did not come from them. It came from a perfect, righteous, holy God. Therefore, his word, the Bible, has no errors, no mistakes, no contradictions. Amen. It's 100% true. We can rely upon it 100%. Amen. And so if there's any so-called contradictions or alleged contradictions, that's what they are. Alleged. Amen. They're alleged. And there's always an answer for them. Praise God. There are no contradictions in the word of God. No mistakes, no errors. It's 100% pure and true from the beginning. Hallelujah. Praise God. We can trust it. It's not the work of man. It's the work of God through man. Amen. So the Bible says the Holy Ghost through the Apostle Paul says this. Amen. But of the times and seasons, brethren, ye have no need that I write unto you. For yourselves know perfectly that the day of the Lord so cometh as a thief in the night. Amen. The Bible says, goes on in verse 3, for when they shall say peace and safety, then sudden destruction cometh upon them as travail upon a woman with child, and they shall not escape. Verse 4 says, but ye brethren are not in darkness that that day should overtake you as a thief. Amen. Ye are all children of light and the children of the day. We are not of the night, nor of darkness, the Bible says. Therefore, let us not sleep as do others, but let us watch and be sober. For they that sleep, sleep in the night, and they that be drunken are drunken in the night. But let us who are of the day be sober, putting on the breastplate of faith and love, and for an helmet, the hope of salvation. For God hath not appointed us to wrath, but to obtain salvation by our Lord Jesus Christ. Now here it is. 1 Thessalonians chapter 5, the Holy Ghost to the Apostle Paul says, amen, that they were not to be ignorant of the times and seasons. Hallelujah. He says, brethren, ye have no need that I write unto you. And then verse 2 says this, for yourselves know perfectly. I love that. They already had an understanding. Listen to this now very carefully, very important. The Thessalonians, the church in Thessalonica, already had an understanding of when the rapture will occur and when the day of the Lord will come. Amen. They had a perfect understanding of the times, the seasons, and when this will occur. Amen. Now notice the Lord Jesus Christ of that day and hour knoweth no man. Amen. That's a totally different thing. We don't know the day. We don't know the hour. We don't know the year. We don't know the month. Amen. We don't know it in that respect, but we know it in the sequence that the day of the Lord happens immediately after the rapture, and that the church of the Lord Jesus Christ will not go through the great tribulational period. They will be raptured before what the Bible calls the day of the Lord. Amen. Because how do we know this? The Bible says very clearly, for yourselves know perfectly that the day of the Lord so cometh as a thief in the night. The day of the Lord is the day of God's wrath, the day of God's judgment, the day of God's anger poured out upon the sinful, perverse, wicked, ungodly, adulterous generation and world that rejects the Lord Jesus Christ, that desires to live in sin and abomination, that laughs and mocks God Almighty and believes they can go ahead and live in perversion and that there will be no consequence for their actions. They are deceived. The Bible says God is not mocked. Whatsoever a man soweth, that shall he also reap. My friend, you will not get away from the judgment of Almighty God if you desire to live in your sin. You cannot escape it by living in your sin and thinking that there will be no judgment. The only way you can escape it, my friend, is through the blood of the Savior, the Lord Jesus Christ. For God so loved the world, hallelujah, that he gave his only begotten Son, that whosoever believeth in him should not perish, which means go to hell, but have everlasting life. Amen. Hallelujah. In order for you to escape from the wrath of God, you need to know the Lord Jesus Christ. Hallelujah. To be saved by the grace of God, to be born again. Amen. Hallelujah. That God's wrath would not remain upon you. But the Bible says in John's Gospel, chapter 3, verse 36, amen, he that hath the Son of God hath life, but he that hath not the Son hath not life, but the wrath of God abideth on him.
Praise God. But if you have the Son, the wrath of God, hallelujah, is no longer upon you. You're saved by his wonderful grace. Amen. You receive the forgiveness, hallelujah, of your sins through the precious shed blood of the Lord Jesus Christ. Amen. Who died and rose again from the dead on the third day according to the Holy Scriptures. And is sitting in heaven right now at the right hand of the Father. And will come again to judge the quick and the dead. Amen. The Bible is 100% true without any error of contradiction. So this is going to happen. The question is here. What is the day of the Lord? What is it? Amen. As we just mentioned, it's a day of God's wrath. It's a day of God's judgment poured upon this ungodly world. Amen. That's what it's exactly what it is. Now, the Bible tells us here that the day of the Lord is a day of darkness, a day of judgment. In Isaiah chapter 2, verse 12, the Bible says, "For the day of the Lord of hosts shall be upon everyone that is proud and lofty, and upon everyone that is lifted up, and he shall be brought low." The Bible makes that very clear concerning the day of God's wrath. What kind of day is it? Amen. The Bible continues to go on and says in Jeremiah chapter 46, verse 10, "For this is the day of the Lord God of hosts, a day of vengeance, that he may avenge him of his adversaries. And the sword shall devour, and it shall be satiated and made drunk with their blood. For the Lord God of hosts hath a sacrifice in the north country by the river Euphrates." Amen. The Bible goes on, amen, talking about, again, the day of the Lord, amen. Amen, we find the day of the Lord, amen, recorded again all throughout the scripture. But we'll go to Ezekiel chapter 30, verse 3. "For the day is near, even the day of the Lord is near, a cloudy day. It should be a time of the heathen," amen. It's a time of God's judgment upon the ungodly, amen, upon the heathen for the wickedness, amen. The Bible says, "Alas for the day," Joel chapter 1, verse 15. "Alas for the day of the Lord is at hand, and as a destruction from the Almighty shall it come." Joel chapter 2, verse 1, "Blow ye the trumpet in Zion, and sound an alarm in my holy mountain. Let all the inhabitants of the land tremble." Why? Listen now. "For the day of the Lord cometh, for it is nigh at hand." Joel chapter 2, verse 11, "And the Lord shall utter his voice before his army, for his camp it is very great, for he is strong that executeth his word. For the day of the Lord, for the day of the Lord is great and very terrible. Who can abide it?" Hear that? Who can abide it? The day is so serious. The day of the Lord is so serious. The judgment that's about to come to this wicked, perverse world is so serious, and it's coming fast. Coming very fast. The Bible says in Amos chapter 5, verse 18, "Woe unto you that desire the day of the Lord. To what end is it? The day of the Lord is darkness and not light." Verse 20 says of Amos chapter 5, "Shall not the day of the Lord be darkness and not light, even very dark and no brightness in it?" Listen, that suffices right now. The day of the Lord is serious. The day of God's wrath is serious. Amen. His judgment is serious. Amen. So that's what the day of the Lord refers to, the day of God's wrath, the great tribulational period that will come to this earth. Amen. And the Lord Jesus Christ describes, amen, what kind of time it will be. The Lord says this in Matthew's Gospel, chapter number 24, beginning at verse 21, "For then shall be great tribulation, such as was not since the beginning of the world to this time, no, nor ever shall be." The Bible says that that day, the day of God's wrath, the day of the Lord, the great tribulation of time and period, the Bible records it as a time that this world will never experience again, as a time by which the world has never experienced in the past. Amen. And so it will be the most horrific, tragic, serious time of judgment the world has ever experienced and will ever experience. The time of Noah was so serious, amen, that men drowned, but they died instantaneously. In this time of the day of the Lord of God's wrath that will occur upon this planet, listen very carefully. When it comes to this earth, it's going to be so tragic, amen, that there's going to be a period of time where men will want to die, recorded in the book of Revelation, that they will not be able to die. They'll be tormented, the Bible says, for months by demonic entities that will come out of the abyss. This is so serious. You're dealing with, here it is, you're dealing with six seals that will be opened in Revelation 6. The Bible says seven trumpets that will be blown, amen, and seven vials, amen, of God's judgment poured upon this earth, vials,
We're not going to go through all the judgments and everything, but we want to touch on it just for a period of time here. We don't have all the time to deal with it. Touch on it just for a period of time here. We don't have all the time to deal with every one of the judgments, but just focusing even

Are devastated. Cities are devastated with no running water for a time, and they have to bring in bottled water for people, and there's no food. They got to bring in food, and that little particular area has been devastated. You look at some of these, you know, this hurricane that happened, you know, in Florida, you know, even in Texas and places like that in the United States, whereby, you know, that particular local area became almost a third world country overnight. No food, no water. I mean, no electricity. And it was like devastation just over one little hurricane. When you're dealing with, amen, when you're dealing with these judgments in the book of Revelation chapter number 16, we're not looking at just a small little hurricane. I mean, of course, well, I shouldn't say small. I mean, it has been devastated. Not to belittle the places that have experienced these horrible tragedies, they're serious. Not to belittle them at all. But in comparison to what will happen in the book of Revelation, amen, it is nothing. It is almost meaningless in comparison, amen? Trivial in comparison, because we're dealing with the judgments that will be so severe and so serious, amen, that this world will, there will be no help coming from anybody. Everybody will be in devastation, amen? You're dealing with such things, amen, when the Bible says all the sea turns to blood. All the sea, that's referring to the ocean. And Revelation chapter 16, and verse number 3, the Bible says, and the second angel poured out his vial upon the sea, and it became as the blood of a dead man, and every living soul died in the sea. Verse 4 says, and the third angel poured out his vial upon the rivers and fountains of waters, and they became blood. Imagine not having no water to drink, and it becomes blood. You bathe with blood. You can't cook because the water is blood. All, you can't drink nothing because of water. Do you understand it? I don't even understand myself. The whole serious devastation that will come in the time of the day of the Lord's judgment and wrath upon this earth. Such a serious devastation, such serious tribulation and turmoil beyond the human capacity to understand how serious it will really be. And it's just mind-boggling. Now, the Bible goes on to say this. Why did this happen? Because in verse 5, it says in Revelation 16, and I heard the angel of the water say, thou art righteous, O Lord, which art and was and shall be, because thou wast judged thus. For they have shed the blood of saints and prophets, and thou wast given them blood to drink, for they are worthy. Remember, this is the day of God's vengeance. This is the day of God's wrath. When you got people marching, amen, up the streets of cities all around the world promoting the so-called gay agenda, they call it gay pride parade, and laughing in the face of God and mocking God and say, we will go ahead and be proud in our abomination, in our sin, in our filthiness, and our wickedness, and our ungodliness, and laugh in the face of Almighty God and promote the sin of homosexuality and the sin of transgenderism and all the sins of this perverse world and say it's okay. God will judge you, sir. God will judge it and send that all of that to eternal damnation and hell except one repents. And God is not willing that any should perish but all come to repentance. God's desire is for the homosexual to repent, not to be lost, not to be judged. That's why Christ died. He died for all of our sin and for the transgender. But if people don't repent, if they continue to laugh in the face of God, countries and whole communities are justifying, amen, same-sex marriage, saying that it's okay for two men to marry, two women to marry, and laugh in the face of God, and there's no judgment, and pass laws to throw Christians in jail for preaching against that abomination and sin, and say that we hate people when we don't hate nobody, and we love them because we preach against it because we don't want them to go to hell, we want them to be saved and go to heaven. Hallelujah. God will judge them. God will judge the judges. God will judge, amen, the lawyers. God will judge, amen, the politicians. God will judge all the police that justifies and puts people to jail for these things that are contrary to the word of God. God will judge a sinful and perverse and wicked generation because of their sin, in particular of their attack, their persecution of Christians. In Muslim countries, Boko Haram in Africa, shooting up people there in Nigeria, blowing their brains out, going into churches and killing people. Do you think that Boko Haram will not answer to God? Yes, they will. They will answer to God, but they won't answer to Allah because Allah does not exist. We're dealing with the only true God of the Bible, the God of Holy Scripture. He is the only one and true God, amen, the Lord Jesus Christ. Amen. God said, this is my beloved son in whom I will please. God will judge Boko Haram, amen, and every other organization
organization that goes against the laws of God, they will experience something more so serious than just blowing somebody up and killing them. Jesus says, fear not him that

can destroy your body, but fear him that can destroy both soul and body in hell. Who do we have to fear? The Lord Jesus Christ. Serve him. Love him. Come. The Bible says, kiss the Son, lest he be angry. You better kiss the Son. Amen. Make peace with God through the Lord Jesus Christ. Hallelujah. Be right with God. Have your sins forgiven. And don't just accept him as a prophet. He's not just a prophet. He's God in flesh. He is the Son of God that died on the cross of Calvary, that shed his blood for our sin, that went to heaven. Amen. It's coming back again to judge the quick and the dead. Hallelujah. God has not forgotten all the blood that was been shed. Amen. By these Islamic extremists shooting up born again Christians. Amen. Killing the saints of God. Amen. And laughing and thinking it's wonderful. God will not forget one drop of blood that fell from that saint's life, but he will bring that individual or those individuals into account all the way down through the ages. When it comes to the Roman Catholic Church and how they killed multiple numbers of Christians during the Protestant Reformation, amen, or the Roman Empire when they threw the Christians into the hot boiling oil or into the arena to be crushed and destroyed by the lions, God will not forget, hallelujah, not one iota, none of his saints, amen, who have been persecuted for his righteousness' sake. Amen. God will not forget. This is when God's bringing judgment upon the world because of it. It's no joke. It's no joke. People say, "Oh, you got to be you're on the wrong. You're on the wrong side of history." My friend, being on the wrong side of man's history means nothing. What about being on the wrong side of eternity? What about being on the wrong side of eternity, losing your soul? What shall it profit a man if he gain the whole world and lose his own soul? So the Bible says, "The day of the Lord is not brightness. It's not light. It's darkness. It's judgment." And so the scripture teaches us just the water turning to blood. I mean, that alone is so devastating. But now you got much more than that. Amen. You got God, you know, pouring out his judgment upon the earth and men having sores upon their bodies. And they did not repent. The Bible says in Revelation chapter 16, verse 11. Amen. Then you got all these other judgments that are coming. You got, the Bible talks about a great earthquake that comes. Amen. In Revelation chapter 18. Massive earthquake. So massive, the Bible says. And so great. The Bible says in verse 19 that the great city was divided into three parts, Jerusalem. And the cities of the nations fell. Imagine New York City to flatten to nothing. Manhattan gone. All the Empire State Building, Chrysler Building gone. Amen. London gone. Tokyo gone. All these cities gone. Amen. All these cities gone. Destroyed. Gone. Dubai. Amen. Toronto. Los Angeles. Huh? All these cities gone. Destroyed. Amen. These tall buildings gone to nothing. Now you have to realize how serious this is. The cities of the nations, the Bible said, fell. And great Babylon came in remembrance before God to give her to give unto her the cup of the wine of the fierceness of his wrath. And every island fled, and the mountains were not found. Imagine every island fled. It's gone. Yeah? You got Jamaica gone as an island. You got Madagascar gone. You got all these islands, the Philippines gone, Indonesia gone, huh? You got all these islands gone, Great Britain gone. Every island, the Bible said they're gone. They fled away. The mountains were not found. Mount Everest crumbled down to nothing, flattened down just like a valley, just like a plain or whatever it may be, but it's gone. That's how serious it is. I'm only touching on a few of the judgments. Listen to me. God's wrath is about to be poured out. His judgment is about to come. If you do not know the Lord Jesus Christ, you need to be ready to meet the Lord. The day of the Lord is a day of judgment, a day of darkness. It's coming, my friend. It's coming soon. We talked about in previous broadcasts about the day of the Lord, amen, and about the rapture. Go back to 2 Thessalonians chapter number 2 for a moment. 2 Thessalonians chapter number 2. And the Bible talks about the day of the Lord. Amen. Amen. The Bible makes it very clear in verse 3. It says, "Let no man deceive you by any means, for that day shall not come except there come a falling away first, and the man of sin be revealed, the son of perdition." Listen, the falling away has already occurred. We talked about that. We're going to talk about that in greater detail some other time. But
the falling away or the apostasy from Christianity, biblical, Bible-based Christianity, is here. It's happening as I speak. It's getting more intense. The mystery of iniquity is growing. Amen. It's all growing. All this sin is growing. All this compromise is growing. The justification of divorce or marriage, the justification of homosexuality, the sin of homosexuality, the sin of transgenderism, amen, the sin of fornication and all these sins. People justify in the church world today, not just the world. Amen. They're justifying and preachers saying Christ didn't rise from the dead. He's not got all this mess. Amen. We could continue, but all that mess that's being propagated, all these lies, is growing. People are believing them. Preachers becoming atheists and so forth. And so what we find is that the falling away is here. So there's only one other thing to be revealed in order for the day of the Lord to come. And the Bible says that is the revealing of the Antichrist. Now, before that happens, we know the Bible says he who not letteth will let until he be taken out of the way. Amen. That's verse 7 of the same chapter here, 2 Thessalonians chapter 2. What will be taken out of the way? The church. The believers, amen, the true born-again Bible-believing church, they'll be taken out of the way. And verse 8 says, and then shall that wicked be revealed. And that's when the day of the Lord begins, amen. Once the rapture happens, 1 Thessalonians chapter 4, amen. Then 1 Thessalonians chapter 5 occurs immediately, the day of the Lord. And the Bible says, amen, very clearly in 2 Peter chapter number 3, amen. 2 Peter, hallelujah, chapter number 3, the Bible says in verse 10, but the day of the Lord will come as a thief in the night, and the which the heaven shall pass away with a great noise, and the elements shall melt with fervent heat, the earth also and the works that are therein shall be burned up. The Bible says the works that are therein shall be burned up. Nobody will be able to escape. Doesn't matter what continent you live in, whether it's North America, Africa, Europe, Asia, amen, amen. It doesn't matter Australia, it doesn't matter South America, it doesn't matter what country, what language you speak, what nationality you are, what ethnicity you are, whether you're black, white, red, or yellow, it makes no difference. If you are not saved and you're living in sin, you will go through this day of the Lord, the day of God's wrath, the day of God's judgment. And so people will experience a little bit of hell on earth. And then if they die in the sin, they will experience hell for all eternity in the lake of fire, my friend. It's not worth it. You need to come to the Lord Jesus Christ. Repent of your homosexuality. Repent of your adultery. Repent of your fornication. Repent of your lying, your stealing, your drinking, your loving of the world, going to those ungodly movie theaters, or loving that ungodly music. Amen. Promoting all kinds of filth and sin, and loving pornography and every kind of filthy way, going to the lodges and all these different things, the bars. Amen. Get out of it. Get right with God. Serve the Lord with gladness. Come before his presence with singing. Amen. And repent of your sin today. You need to know the Lord Jesus Christ. My friend, if you do not know him, you need to avoid at the day of the Lord. You can make the rapture by knowing the Lord Jesus Christ as your Savior. Oh, this is only scare. This is not no scare tactics, my friend. This is the true word of God. You need to understand and listen to it and take heed to it before it's too late. Repent and believe the gospel. If you do not know the Lord Jesus Christ as your personal Lord and Savior, today you can know him. All you have to do is repent and accept him as your Savior. Just pray this prayer at me. If you truly mean it, he'll save you. Prayer itself can't save you, but if you truly repent and accept him as your Savior, he will save you. Lord Jesus, I am a sinner. Forgive me of my sin. I believe you died on the cross for my sin. I deserve hell. Lord Jesus, I believe you rose again from the dead according to the Holy Scriptures, and you're in heaven right now. Lord Jesus, come into my heart and be my Lord and my Savior, both now and forever. I turn from my sin and receive you as my Savior and Lord, and with the help of the Holy Ghost, I'll lift you all the days of my life. In Jesus' name, amen. Praise God, amen. If you prayed that prayer with all your heart, you've repented of your sin and asked the Lord Jesus Christ into your heart to save you, amen. The Bible says, not me, that you're a born-again, Bible-believing Christian. Amen. Praise God. Hallelujah. For the Bible says, whosoever should call upon the name of the Lord shall be saved. Of course, that means in truth and sincerity, not just a little prayer. But if you truly repent and trust him as your Savior, you're saved by the grace of God. And we want to send you our free booklet, What It Means to be Born Again, absolutely free. 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No gift is too large for the Lord. We love you. Praying for you. God bless.

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I want to welcome you right now to the International Deliverance Ministries radio broadcast and podcast. 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Praise God. We want to go right now into our topic of discussion. Amen. We want to focus on what true love is, the true love of God versus the false apostate love that is promoted by the apostate church world of today. There's so much talk about love. We need to have love. We need to demonstrate love. And of course, the Bible says that God is love. And he that loveth not knoweth not God, for God is love, in 1 John, amen, chapter number 4. However, the love that is being propagated by the false apostate church world of today is not biblical. I repeat, the love that is promoted by the false apostate church world of today is not biblical, and it is not love. It is actually, by the definition of Holy Scripture, it is actually hatred. Understand that. The love promoted by the false apostate church world of today, by the false preachers and teachers and false Christians of today, is actually pure, utter hatred. I'm not trying to, amen, make it sound more evil than what it is, because I can't do that. Because it's more evil than what I'm actually describing right now. There's nothing more evil than promoting a false security, a false sense of love, a false gospel that damns the soul to an eternal hell. And this is what we want to focus on right now. This is important. You need to ask your friends and your family to listen to this podcast, not because I'm doing the podcast that's not the issue. The issue is because of what we're talking about, the subject matter. Amen. We're talking about true love. And this has been propagated by many in the church world for a long period of time. They've been trying to promote this false love, and they have effectively deceived the minds of multitudes to believe a lie, to believe that if you preach the gospel in its fullness, as recorded in the Holy Scriptures, as outlined in the Word of God, that somehow you hate people. If you preach against sin, if you preach hellfire and damnation, if you show people the error of their way and talk about sin in its specific nature, amen, and I'm referring to saying things like homosexuality is sin, transgenderism is sin, bisexuality, you know, murder abortion is murder, and so forth, and we can continue on and on and on. If you start mentioning areas of sin, people get upset and they say, oh, that's not love. That's not the love of Christ. Well, they're deceived according to the Bible. We're going to look at that right now. What is love? The true love of God according to Scripture, and the false apostate love as defined by the apostate church world. Lord, I pray right now, Heavenly Father, in the name of the Lord Jesus Christ, to all those listening to the sound of my voice, that you would encourage the hearts to stand for you who are saved, and those who are not saved, that they would stop listening to the lies, amen, of this false apostate church world of today and all the lies of Satan, and come to you in genuine repentance and trust you by faith as a personal Lord and Savior. Dear God, those who have backslidden, those who have never been saved, save souls. We pray this in Jesus' name, dear God. And I pray, Lord, you'd help us all be doers of thy word. Oh God, not hear us only deceiving our own self. We pray this in Jesus' name. Amen. Hallelujah. Amen. The Bible says here in the book of Jude, amen, of course, chapter 1. There's only one chapter in the book of Jude. And the Bible says here very clearly in verse number 4. Well, let's go back to verse number 1 for a moment. The Bible says, Jude, the servant of Jesus Christ and brother of James, to them that are sanctified by God the Father and preserved in Jesus Christ and called, mercy unto you and peace and love be multiplied. Beloved, when I gave all diligence to write unto you of the common salvation, it was needful for me to write unto you and exhort you that ye should earnestly contend for the faith which was once delivered unto the saints. Listen to verse 4 now. For there are certain men crept in unawares who were before of old ordained to this condemnation. Listen to what the Bible says. Ungodly men, turning the grace of our God into lasciviousness and denying the only Lord God and our Lord Jesus Christ. Now hear this now. The man of God, Jude, amen, who was inspired by the Holy Ghost, who was God-breathed. That's what inspiration means. It means God-breathed. God breathed his word into Jude to write the Holy Scriptures, as he did to all the holy men of God who wrote all the 66 books of the Holy
Bible. Amen. And he says to him, amen. He says, look, Jude said, I want to write to you, brethren, of the common salvation. Just talk about how wonderful it is to be saved in Christ and be born again by his spirit. Amen. And have a home in heaven and escape hell and all the wonderful things of God. Amen. That we can enjoy and we can be encouraged by one another as a result of the work of Christ on the cross. But he said, I had to change my message, my letter to you, my epistle to you. He said, because of this. Why? He says, it was needful for me to write unto you to exhort you to earnestly contend for the faith which was once delivered unto the saints. He said, why? Now he goes into why. And the reason why was because certain men crept in unawares who were before of old ordained to this condemnation. And then he says, what kind of men? Ungodly men, turning the grace of our God into lasciviousness and denying the only Lord God and our Lord Jesus Christ. Now, here's what I want to talk to you about, right? How does this connect with love? How does this connect with the idea that the apostate church world is not preaching love? Well, he goes on to say this, that these individuals who are claiming to promote the grace of God, which is the grace of God refers to the work of Christ on the cross. Christ's work on the cross, his shed blood that he paid for our sins on the cross of Calvary when he became a substitute, amen, a substitute on the cross for us. And in other words, we should have died for our own sin. But thank God the Lord Jesus Christ, hallelujah, of Nazareth died in our place so we can be saved from hell. Hallelujah. The just for the unjust. And that's what it means, the grace of God. But what these people do, what these false teachers and preachers do and false Christians do, they turn God's wonderful grace by which we can only be saved by God's work on the cross, Christ's work on the cross, his grace, the God, work of God on the cross, the grace of God. They turn God's grace into lasciviousness. In other words, they say, yeah, Christ died, but listen, you can still be a homosexual. You can still be a fornicator. You can still be an adulterer. Amen. You can still do all that sin and God will accept you. God will embrace you. God will still love you. Everything's fine. And they embrace it. And they may not embrace every single perversion that is contrary to the word of God. They only have to embrace one. Hallelujah. You know what the Lord Jesus Christ said to the rich young ruler in Luke's gospel, chapter number 18. He said, amen. He says, yet thou lackest one thing. My friend, it can only be just one thing that can damn your soul and my soul to an eternal hell. Hallelujah. One thing that you, amen, violate the word of God, for to justify your sin. It can only be one thing by which you desire to live in iniquity and you hold to your bosom, but which you will not let go. That one thing can damn your soul to hell. Is it worth it? Well, these false teachers say, go right ahead. God is on your side. Everything's fine. And you can continue to live a life full of sin and perversion, and the Lord will still open the pearly gates unto you, and everything will be fine because, you know, God is head over heels over you, and he thinks everything is fine, and, you know, he's on your side. He will never condemn you. No, he's a God of love. He will never do those things. These are the kind of false teachings and perversions and blasphemies that come out of the mouths of many preachers over the pulpit, which they believe is love, and the majority of people think is love, but yet it is not love. It's damning precious souls to hell. Are you hearing what I'm preaching? Because they don't preach about hell. They don't preach about damnation. They don't preach against sin. And people are sliding into eternal damnation without people really caring for their soul. Is that love, my friend? No, it's not. It's contrary to the teaching of Holy Scripture. It is not the love of Christ. It is not the doctrine of Christ. It is not biblical. And it's contrary to Holy Scripture, as we're going to continue to see. Amen. The book of Jude continues to go on. We're not going to read the whole thing, but here's what it is. Amen. He says this in verse number 21 of Jude. Again, there's only one chapter in Jude. He says this at the end of it. He says, keep yourselves in the love of God. This is what I'm getting at. Now, what does he mean by keep yourselves in the love of God? Obviously, the teaching that he was talking about in verse 4, which is the teaching of the false prophets, turning the grace of God into a license to sin. That's what lasciviousness means, into a license to sin, is not the love of God. Obviously, if it was, then he would be contradicting what he says. Amen.
Hallelujah. But he says, keep yourselves in the love of God. What is that? That is, the love of God is contrary to the teaching of lasciviousness. The love of God, amen, is understanding that we need to live righteously, holy, and godly in this present world. Hallelujah. And holy before him. That's what the love of God teaches us. It teaches us that Christ had to die on the cross for our wretched sin, for our perversion, that we could be saved from an eternity in hell and be given everlasting life. It does not teach us to go ahead and live a life of perversion. Perversion and sin and abomination, to be a homosexual, perverted way of life and sinful and ungodliness. The Bible talks about the homosexuality, shameful desires, to live, go ahead and live in a divorce and remarried condition. The Bible talks about divorce and remarriage is adultery. I didn't teach these things. The Bible teaches these things specifically. In Romans chapter 1, verses 24 to 27, talks about homosexuality being vile affection, that it's an abomination. The Bible talks about, amen, divorce and marriage is sin, and fornication is sin. In 1 Corinthians chapter 6, we can go on. We're going to continue on with it in a minute. But we want to just focus on the difference of the teaching of what the Bible says is love and what the church world, the apostate church world today, who claims that they are preaching the love of God, when in fact they're preaching nothing but utter hatred. Understand that. Please get that into your spirit. What they are preaching. Now analyze it from the Holy Scriptures. Don't analyze it from your preacher or your denomination. Because you do that, your mind is already altered and perverted by Satan. Because, why do I say that? You say, well, that sounds harsh. Listen, it is harsh in the sense that we have to realize the serious nature of what we're dealing with here. Okay? It's not harsh in being mean or being unkind. It's showing the reality of what we're dealing with. It is the eternal souls of mankind that we are dealing with. And the idea that when one preaches against them, that it's not love, that's demonic, that's satanic, that's doctrines of devils and seducing spirits. It's not of the Holy Ghost. Realize that. Get that in your spirit. If that was the case, then the apostles, the prophets, the John the Baptist, the Lord Jesus Christ, the Savior himself, who's God in flesh, who died on the cross, rose again, amen, from the dead and went to heaven, preached nothing but hatred. Because they preached against sin. They preached repentance. They preached, amen, against every ideology of iniquity. Hear the words of the Lord Jesus Christ right now for a moment here. Just listen to this now. John's Gospel chapter 7, okay? John's Gospel chapter number 7. Here's what the Bible says in regards to, amen, what the Lord says concerning his preaching against sin. Eh? And you tell me now if this is love according to the church world of today. This is what the Lord says here, okay? The Bible says in verse 6 of John's Gospel, chapter number 7, then Jesus said unto them, my time has not yet come, but your time is always ready. The world cannot hate you, but me it hateth, because, listen to this now, because I testify of it that the works thereof are evil. Listen to this now. The biblical Jesus Christ of the Holy Scriptures, amen, says that the world hates him because he testifies of it that the works thereof are evil. Evil, perverse, wicked, and he testifies and preaches against it. He called this generation, he called the generation of his time a perverse, an adulterous generation, a wicked generation. That's what he called it. Now you tell me, if the church world of today would look at those words that Christ said, would they think of it as loving words? No, they would look at it as hateful, disgraceful, judgmental, unkind, unchristlike words. Wait a minute. Those words came from the mouth of Christ. Hallelujah. But that's what I'm trying to reiterate and trying to make you understand, that the teaching that is being brought to many individuals over the pulpit, the majority of individuals over the pulpit in North America, other first world nations, is not biblical. It's a false gospel that damns the soul. And this is what the false teachers of the past did. They didn't talk about sin. They wanted to preach smooth words, as the prophets talk about. Amen. They preach to a smooth word. Didn't want to hear the words of Jeremiah that called them to repentance. They wanted to hear the false prophets that told them, oh, God's on your side. You won't go into captivity. Everything's fine, people of God. When there was all kinds of idol worship and adultery and perversion in every ungodly way, and the man of God, Jeremiah, was calling them to repentance. But people didn't want to hear, and they said, oh no, that's not love. That's not love. That's not love. It's a lie. You know what the Bible says here? Amen. Praise God. The Bible clearly says, amen, in 1 Corinthians. Let's go to 1 Corinthians for a moment. 1 Corinthians chapter number 13 says, charity suffereth long and is kind. Charity, referring to love. Charity envieth not. Charity vaunteth not itself, is not puffed up.
Listen now, huh? Suffers long, does not behave herself unseemly, seeketh not her own, is not easily provoked, thinketh no evil. Listen, rejoiceth not in iniquity, but rejoiceth in the truth. We're not going to go into all of that right now, but we'll just touch on a few things here. One of them is this. Charity, the Bible says, love does not rejoice in sin, but rejoices in the truth. Number one, it does not rejoice in people's iniquity, in sin. It doesn't do that. So people saying, oh, we support this, we support that, we support all this kind of filth and mess and whatever sin it is. That's not love. No. The Bible says, love does not seek her own. In other words, love does not look after its after oneself or the benefit of oneself. It looks at the benefit of others. That's what the apostles did and the prophets did and the Lord himself. Amen. They told people the truth regardless of whether they loved them or liked them or hated their guts or whatever the case may be. They told them the truth because they cared about them. It wasn't about their job or to keep, amen, that church that's giving them a great salary. Are you hearing what I'm preaching? It's not about, amen, being asked to many churches so you can get lots of money in your pocket and be a great evangelist or great prophet or whatever you want to be called. It's not about that. It's about preaching the truth so that souls can be saved from an eternity in hell and be given everlasting life. That's what this gospel is all about. Salvation. Now, we understand we grow in the Lord. We understand we grow in the grace and knowledge of our Lord and Savior, Jesus Christ. We grow in holiness. We grow in love. We grow in the fruit of the Spirit. And those teachings are important in regards to Christian growth. But if we can't even get the basics right in regards to salvation and preaching against sin, then how in the world can we get anything right? We can't. If the foundation be destroyed, what can the righteous do? Amen. And so this is what love is. Love looks at the benefit of others. The Bible says very clearly, love your neighbor as yourself. Well, listen, if you found out that somebody did not tell you information that was vital for you. For example, if someone told you information, amen, did not tell you information that was vital to save your life. If, for example, you didn't know that something that you're about to drink was poison. And somebody came to you and said, sir, look, that you may not know about that liquid that you're about to drink, but that is actually poisonous and that will kill you. Amen. And you knew that person had that information and they didn't come to you. And in matter of fact, they said, look, it's okay to drink that. You'll be fine. And then you drink it and you die. Listen, you will not look at them in a good light. You will not believe in any way, shape, or form that person loved you. No, sir. And because they didn't warn you so that you can save your life. They didn't try to help you. They may have offended you. Say, well, I wish that they at least offended me and then me die. And that's exactly. But see, the difference with that scenario and that illustration and what the Bible says, it's two different things. Even though there is a similarity, amen, there are two different things in altogether. One can just end your life physically. The other one, if you die in your sin, you can end your life not only physically, but you die in your sin and end up in hell for all eternity. And that's so serious. What shall it profit a man if he gain the whole world and lose? The Bible says it also. So therefore, love does not rejoice in sin. Love does not seek her own. And all these false teachers saying, oh, well, you know, you're okay. Everything's fine. They're only looking after themselves. They're only looking after their own pocketbook. They love mammon. They don't love God. And they don't certainly love your soul or mine. Hallelujah. They do not. They are the haters of mankind. Are you hearing? They are the true, genuine haters of mankind. Who are the haters of mankind? The government that tells you that it's okay to live transgender, it's okay to be a homosexual. The government that says, look, you cannot tell children that these things are wrong. You can't, as a parent, or you can't tell these children that being homosexual is sin, is an abomination, or that cross dressing is okay, and all these different being bisexual, being go ahead and smoking marijuana, and all these different things is okay now in many places. Y'all, you hear what I'm preaching? Now they're saying that these things are fine. These are the haters of mankind. But it's one thing that the world is a hater of mankind. They don't know the truth. They're in darkness. It's another thing for those who claim to know the name of the Lord Jesus Christ and to do the same, to lead people in a ditch. The blind lead the blind and both shall fall into the ditch. But this ditch is eternal damnation and hell, by which nobody can come out. No matter what people like Rob Bell says in his book, Love Wins. He's a deceiver. He doesn't know what love is. Amen. We don't try to put him down as a person. He may be a nice, very kind person. I'm not putting him down as an individual. I'm tearing down his false doctrine that damns the souls of mankind, including his own. Are you hearing what I'm preaching? Right? This is what I'm talking about here. In this book, Love Wins. Amen. He talks about that hell, the idea and the concept of eternal judgment is, in fact, false. So
So this is what he says in his book, Love Wins. I believe it's in the, I guess, the preface of his book. But this is what he says, and I quote it. He says here, there are a growing number of us who have become acutely aware that Jesus' story has been hijacked by a number of other stories. Stories Jesus isn't interested in telling because they have nothing to do with what he came to do. The plot has been lost, and it's time to reclaim it. He goes on to say this, a staggering number of people who have been taught that a select few Christians will spend forever in a peaceful, joyous place called heaven, while the rest of humanity spend forever in torment and punishment in hell with no chance for anything better. It's been clearly communicated to many that this belief is a central truth of the Christian faith, and to reject it is, in essence, to reject Jesus. This is misguided and toxic, and ultimately subverts the contagious spread of Jesus' message of love, peace, forgiveness, and joy that our world desperately needs to hear. He goes on to finish and says, I've written this book because the kind of faith Jesus invites us into doesn't skirt the big questions about topics like God and Jesus and salvation and judgment and heaven and hell, but takes us deep into the heart of them. This is an abomination from the pit of hell. Okay, look. The Lord Jesus Christ says, if your right hand offend thee, cut it off. Let's go there right for a moment here. This is in Mark's gospel. Amen. It's found in Mark's gospel, chapter number 9. And this is what Jesus talks about. Why does he say this? Amen. Jesus says, as many as I rebuke and chasten. He says, I love. As many as I love, I rebuke and chasten is what he said. I love, he says, as many as I love, I rebuke and chasten. Why? Because he does not want to see them damned. God is not willing that any should perish, but all come to repentance. And books like what Rob Bill talks about, Love Wins, he's not talking about love. He doesn't know what love is. Not at all. He should change the title of his book and say, Hate Wins. Because it's a lie from the pit of hell. Listen, Jesus says this in Mark's gospel, chapter number 9. Hallelujah. Mark's gospel, chapter number 9. Amen. And many people say, oh, we don't want them to believe. We're not believing what you preach, preacher. It's not what I preach. It's what the Bible says. You can reject what I say. It means nothing. But if I'm telling you something according to the authority of Holy Scripture, or is somebody telling me something that is according to the word of Holy Scripture, you better listen. I better listen. Because if we don't, we're only damning our own souls to hell. The Bible says there's a way that seemeth right unto a man, but the end thereof are the ways of death. You better make sure that the way that you're on is the way of salvation. Amen. And that way is only through the Lord Jesus Christ that can save your soul and my soul from hell. Here's what Jesus said in Mark's gospel, chapter number 9. Listen very carefully. Jesus says this. Amen. He says in verse 43, and if thy hand offend thee, cut it off. It is better for thee to enter into life maimed than having two hands to go into hell, into the fire that never shall be quenched, where the worm dieth not and the fire is not quenched. And if thy foot offend thee, cut it off. It is better for thee to enter halt into life than having two feet to be cast into hell, into the fire that never shall be quenched, where the worm dieth not and the fire is not quenched. And if thine eye offend thee, pluck it out. It is better for thee to enter into the kingdom of God with one eye than having two eyes to be cast into hellfire, where the worm dieth not and the fire is not quenched, Jesus says. Listen to what he says. Amen. This is the words of the Lord Jesus Christ. He says, if your hand offend thee, if your foot offend thee, if your eye offend thee, cut it off. He's not talking to you about physically doing that. He's talking about cutting out the sin in your life, getting rid of it, repenting of iniquity, repenting of the things that offend you and others. Amen. That will cast your soul to hell. That's what he's talking about. And that's what Jesus says in Matthew's gospel, chapter 10 and verse 28. He says, amen, fear not him that can destroy the body, but fear him that can destroy both soul and body in hell. This garbage of saying that, oh, well, you know, we can reject the concept of hell and still be Christian is a lie. No, sir. If you reject the concept of hell, you're rejecting the teaching of Christ. Amen. And Jesus says, if you are ashamed of me and of my words, in Mark's gospel, chapter number 8, amen, I'll be ashamed of you, amen, on the day of judgment. He said, and before the holy angels, amen. That's what he said. He'll be ashamed of you.
Amen. If we deny him and his words, this is what Rob Bell has done. Now, Rob Bell supports homosexuality. He supports all this kind of mess. Amen. And says it's okay. Is that love to homosexuals? No. It's damning the soul to hell. And also, not just Rob Bell, there's others like Tony Campolo and others. These are false prophets. Make no mistake concerning it. These are not by my definition, sir. No, our man, nobody. No, it's by the definition of Holy Scripture. They've turned the grace of God into a license to sin and say it's okay for two men and two women to go ahead. Amen. And get married and love one another and so-called love one another when it's not love. It's perversion. It's an abomination in the sight of God, and it's going to damn those precious people, those precious homosexuals to hell. We love the homosexuals. That's why we're telling them to repent of their sin, turn from their homosexuality, not just in the action but in the desire. The Bible calls the desire of homosexuality vile affection. And now we got now these this so-called Christian university. So-called Christian university that's called the Azusa Pacific in I believe it's the west coast of the United States of America. And an article came out in Christianity Today that states, you know, Azusa Pacific, okay, is gay romance, but not sex and marriage. So in other words, they think that you can have gay romance and be celibate and still be in a so-called homosexual relation, loving relationship, and still be a Christian. This is a lie from the pit of hell. It's not of the Holy Ghost. You cannot lust after, if you're a man, you can't lust after another man and still be saved. The Bible says it's vile affection. The Bible says they're burning their hearts one toward another. Men with men work and that which is unseemly. If a man looks at a woman to lust after her in his heart, he commits adultery. Then you mean to tell me that it's okay for a man to lust after another man and still be clean in the sight of God? What a lie. The Bible calls it, hallelujah, evil concupiscence. And what that means in Colossians chapter number 3, evil concupiscence is a longing for that which is forbidden, a longing for that which is evil in the sight of God. And these so-called Bible schools, believing that they're still standing on the word of God, are liars. They're going to answer to God in the day of judgment for damning souls to hell. Are you hearing what I'm preaching? I don't care if nobody likes what I'm preaching or not. It's not, I'm not here to please you or nobody. I'm here to please the Lord Jesus Christ. That's what the Holy Ghost, amen, told us to do, to please God, amen. The Apostle Paul said, if I yet please men, I should not be, listen now, the servant of Christ. Amen. Hallelujah. Glory be unto the living God. Make no apology concerning it, because it is the word of Almighty God. And if we don't believe it, we're believing a lie. We're believing deceptions. We're believing seducing spirits and doctrines of devils. This so-called Azusa Pacific, so-called Christian university is an abomination in the sight of God, believing this perversion. And I went to a Bible school where they told me, in my Bible school even, that I went to way back when I graduated, back in 1997. Amen. Hallelujah. And back at that time, when I was graduating, I believe it was 97 when I graduated, but 96, I believe there was the course that I was in, around 96 and 97. One of the teachers said that you could be a homosexual Christian without committing the act. This is 20 years ago at my Bible school called Eastern Pentecostal Bible School. I'm going to call it right out. And what that teacher was teaching was an abomination in the sight of God. Does that man know Christ? No, unless he repented of what he said, but he doesn't know Christ. How can you say that someone can be a homosexual Christian without committing the act? They can love that which God has called forbidden and still be saved. It's a lie. It's called evil concupiscence. And you're leading people astray, and you're lying to them. You're damning their soul to hell. And they want me as a preacher to say, oh, no, preacher, you shouldn't say that. You shouldn't preach. I'll preach what the Bible says. Amen. I make no apology concerning the word of God. Yes, if we put someone down personally, we should apologize. We got to be loving and kind, the Bible talk. But if we're preaching against sin, there is no apology, my friend. It's the word of God that will save us and that will bring us to salvation in heaven and lead us to an escape from hell below. So we don't make any apology about it. These people are false teachers, okay? And there's a dime a dozen. You cannot be a so-called homosexual. There's no such thing as a homosexual Christian. Well, they're celibate. No. You got to get rid of those affections and desires. The Bible says they that are Christ have crucified the flesh with the affections and lust. If you've not got written the affections of lust, you're not a Christian. That doesn't just refer to homosexuality. It refers to adultery or fornication or whatever sin it might be. Desiring or lusting after whatever sin it might be. Hallelujah. You may want cigarettes. You may want alcohol. You may want marijuana. You may want to gamble. You may want to kill. Whatever it may be. Amen. You have not crucified the flesh with the affections and lust. You don't know God. I didn't say that. The Bible says that. Now, Azusa Pacific,
This is what we're talking about. They believe it's love. It's not love. They're deceived. It's a lie. You know, years ago, there was a man, of course, had a popular television program, religious program, probably the most popular religious programming at the time in the 1980s, 90s, and I guess even in the early 2000s and so forth. His name was Robert Schuller. Robert Schuller. His program was called The Hour of Power, and his church was called the Christ Cathedral out in California. And he said this, okay, this is what he said. He says this concerning proclaiming the gospel, okay? This is what he thinks about somebody telling people about their sin and telling them to turn from the wrath that is to come. He says this, and I quote, he says this, "I do not think anything has been done in the name of Christ and under the banner of Christianity that has proven more destructive to human personality and hence counterproductive to the evangelism enterprise than the often crude, uncouth, and unchristian strategy of attempting to make people aware of their lost and sinful condition." Unquote. He said that in Time magazine. He said that, and that quote was recorded in Time magazine, March the 18th, 1985. Okay, so he believes that if you tell people that they need to turn from their sinful condition, he believes it's crude. He believes it's uncouth. He believes it's unchristian. Is that right? So when Jesus says, repent and believe the gospel, that's unchristian. When Jesus Christ of Nazareth says, except you repent, ye shall all likewise perish, that's unchristian. Huh? That's unchristian. When Jesus told the rich young ruler, you know, have you kept the commandments? You know, and he says, yes, from my youth up. He says, yet thou lackest one thing, so low that thou hast. And did Jesus go, oh, I'm sorry, rich young ruler, for offending you? No. He showed him his sinful condition. When Jesus rebuked the Pharisees, was he uncouth and unchristian? When John the Baptist preached and said, who hath warned you to flee from the wrath that is to come, ye generation of vipers? When he said all those things, is that unchristian? When Jesus called John, amen, that there is not a prophet, hallelujah, greater than John the Baptist, praise God. What about the prophets? When they called people, when God says, tell them all their abominations, amen, hallelujah. What about the Apostle Paul when he says, neither fornicators, nor adulterers, nor abusers of themselves of mankind, nor thieves, no covetous shall inherit the kingdom of God. I guess he was right full of hate, man. He was so full of the hatred toward his sinners that it was just flowing out of him, according to Robert Schuller and others. He's not alone. Others that claim that preaching against sin is unloving. Listen, you got to get your mind back into the Word of God and listen to what the Bible says, that this teaching is satanic, it's devilish, it's hellish, it's perverse, it's wicked, it's ungodly, it's dark, it's sinful. I can't have enough adjectives to describe how wicked and perverse this sinful and ungodly teaching is that tries to establish in the hearts and minds of multitudes that preaching against sin is unloving, when it's in fact the actual opposite. It's the most loving thing that can be done. Amen. Showing people the sinful way and leading them to salvation. Now we know that there is the Westboro Baptist Church that teaches, that says homosexuals, God hates them and they're going to hell, which is true if they don't repent. But they're not giving them love. They're not giving them the truth of the gospel. That's a false gospel. They're doing one thing right. They're showing the fact that they're sinners. But you have to, the point of showing people that they're sinners and that they need, that they're in sin and that they're on the way to hell, is to show them the need for Christ, that they can receive the forgiveness of their sins, that God loves them, that Christ died, hallelujah, on the cross. For God so loved the world that he gave his only begotten son, that whosoever believeth in him should not perish but have everlasting life. So we just tell people, amen, their sinful condition, and we don't give them the cross. We don't show them that God loves them, that they can be saved through Jesus Christ. We're giving them a false gospel. But the reality is this, as I close with this, the reality is this: people are believing a lie. People are believing a lie, thinking that preaching against sin is not love, when in fact it is. This is exactly why, you know, Jonah did not want to go to Nineveh. He didn't want to preach to Nineveh. Why? Because he loved them? No, because he hated them. He didn't want them to repent. He didn't want them to hear about their sin so they can turn from their sin. God loved them. And that's why he forced Jonah to go there. He forced Jonah to go there by commanding the whale to, amen, swallow him up, spit him out, and send him out. Because God loved the people. God loved the people. Understand that God loved them. And that's why he told Jonah to preach repentance. Because he cares.
He's not willing that any should perish, but all come to repentance. The Bible says, if this gospel be hid, listen to this, it's hid to them that are lost. If you don't preach against sin, it's hid to those people that are in sin. The devil doesn't mind you saying, oh, get the garbage out of your life. Get those things that are hindering you out of your life. Get those things that are holding you back from becoming all God wants you to become. That's a bunch of garbage. You don't preach like that. That's not what the Bible tells us to preach. You preach against sin and be specific. Amen. Get the garbage out of your life. If you say that along with being specific, that's fine. But if you just say that and let people, amen, try to figure out what you mean, amen, so you can keep your job of the pulpit, that's a lie. It's deception and it's damning souls to hell. Listen, as I get ready to close here, man, praise God in this podcast, in this, amen, broadcast, this program, extremely important program. Now, the reality is we have the Pope also. The Pope saying that, who is he to judge? You know, who is he to judge that somebody's a homosexual and all these kind of things? You know, embracing it, right? Saying it's okay to do these things. Amen. It's giving the impression that it's okay to do these things. He didn't actually say it's okay, but he's giving the impressions. Who am I to judge? In other words, to say that someone can be a homosexual and a Christian and God can accept them and it's perfectly fine. This has gone right through the world, okay? We know the Catholic Church is already in apostasy anyway, and it is not a Christian organization according to the Word of God. But this thing is growing. We have now a group of people in the Philippines, not just the Philippines, but other all around the world. Amen. This is on CNN.com, and this is a article that was uploaded to their website on July the 2nd, 2018, and the article is entitled "A Group of Christians Attended a Pride Parade to Apologize." Listen now, to apologize for how they treated the LGBT community. This is what they said, okay? And what it is, basically, long story short, a group of so-called Christians, not really Christians, went and apologized to the LGBTQ community. And not only them, but when I typed up that article to see the article on Google, other articles came up, such as Christians apologized to the LGBTQ in San Diego, I guess gay community or whatever the case, and others are we see others apologizing. It goes on and on. People apologizing to the LGBT community. It's an abomination. It's deception. Okay, people apologizing to the LGBT community for what? For what? For what? Okay, are you apologizing maybe because you said something mean to somebody? Or are you apologizing about the Word of God? Listen, if you're apologizing that we're preaching that it's an abomination and that it's sinful, it's disgraceful, it's perverse, it's ungodly, then you're wrong. That's against the Word of God. Amen. We need to preach that. Amen. And if we're saying that we shouldn't preach that, then that is against the Word of God. But we should preach that and call it out. It's sin. We should not apologize to the homosexual community for preaching the Word of God in any way, shape, or form. No, sir. Hallelujah. And one of these days, they're going to say, why did you apologize? When they find people, some people will die and go to hell. Thank God some people in the LGBTQ community will get saved. Amen. Repent of the homosexuality, both in action and in deed and desire, and truly get saved. Because if you're not repenting of it in your desire and just an action, you're not saved. You're lost. That's what the Bible says. The desire of homosexuality. Listen, the Bible says, amen, that sin starts in the heart. Amen. Sin is conceived in the heart. Amen. And so Jesus said, out of the heart of men proceed evil thoughts, murders and adulteries, fornications. Amen. And so this is what the scriptures teach. And this is why we have to repent of it, not just in action, but in deed and desire. And Christ will set you free 100% for whatever sin it is, whether it's pornography, whether it's homosexuality, transgenderism, adultery, fornication, lying, stealing, drinking, smoking, gambling, whatever, witchcraft. I don't know. I don't care what it is. The Lord will deliver you. If the Son therefore shall make you free, you shall be free indeed. But we're living in a time where people are talking about love. It's a false love. People saying that divorce and remarriage is okay, and pastors marrying them. Pastors giving the green light, the denominations giving the green light to them. Those pastors, denominations, and preachers will answer to God on the day of judgment for justifying adultery, for justifying sin and damning souls to hell. Listen, listen. True love does not rejoice in iniquity, but rejoices in the truth. It doesn't rejoice in lasciviousness and ungodliness, but rejoices in the true love of God by telling people to turn from sin
and receive his salvation and his mercy and his grace through the shed blood of the Lord Jesus Christ, by which they can have their sins forgiven and be given everlasting life. The Bible says, amen, if we confess our sins, he's faithful and just to forgive us of our sins and to cleanse us from all unrighteousness. But we have to come to him by faith. We got to believe his word. We got to reject the false preachers and false teachers and false churches and denominations that say we can live a life of, we can live and be a homosexual, be transgender, be divorced and remarried, and go ahead and live with my girlfriend and boyfriend and shock them and still be a Christian, and they allow you to play in the church and be singing the choir and all that kind of mess. It's a lie from the pit of hell. Those preachers and denominations and teachers and false Christians are damning souls to an eternity and hell, saying it's okay to go ahead and watch Spider-Man and Batman and love the world and all this kind of garbage and support the sin of this ungodly world. No, sir, you can't. You cannot do that. The other day I saw somebody claiming to be a Christian, you know, putting a picture of this woman half naked on Facebook, thinking it's okay, you know, to vote for this woman, to be on a magazine or some kind of mess. I don't know what they're talking about. What an abomination. They need to repent. These people need to repent because they're on the way to an eternity in hell. If you love the world, the love of the Father is not inside of you. And that's why we need to preach these things specifically. But to warn the wicked of the wicked ways, it says in Ezekiel, so that to save his life. If you do not know the Lord Jesus Christ, if you're not saved, if you've backslidden, amen, and you don't know the Lord, you fell away from the Lord listening to these false preachers and these false churches, amen, then you need to come out of that mess. Come out of your sin. Leave those false churches. Leave those false denominations and serve the Lord and pray that God will find you good Christian fellowship, amen, in your area to serve, so to uplift his name and to serve him and to be encouraged by his word. Praise God. Amen. You need to come to the Lord first and foremost. If you do not know the Lord Jesus Christ, you can be saved. If you want to pray this prayer at me, a prayer can't save you alone, but you need, but what the prayer does, amen, if you mean it sincerely, the prayer will show you, will show that you're sincere before God. If you truly sincerely mean it, by repenting of your sin and trusting Christ by faith. If you want to ask the Lord into your life, you can do that right now. Truly repent and be saved. And I'm willing to pray with you. Again, a prayer can't save you alone. You have to truly mean it and in repentance and faith in Christ. But if you do that, the Lord will save you. Praise God. For whosoever shall call, hallelujah, upon the name of the Lord shall be saved. Praise God. Let's pray this prayer after me. Lord Jesus, I am a sinner. I believe you died on the cross for my sin. I believe you shed your blood on the cross of Calvary, so I could be saved from my iniquity. Lord, I deserve hell. But God, I thank you for dying on the cross for me, for loving me, for shedding your blood for my sin, for rising again from the dead, and ascending up to heaven to sit at the right hand of God the Father. Lord Jesus, come into my heart and be my Lord and my Savior, both now and forever. I surrender my life to you, and with the help of the Holy Ghost, I will live for you and serve you all the days of my life. In Jesus' name, amen. Praise God, amen. Hallelujah. If you truly repented of your sin and asked the Lord Jesus Christ into your heart by faith, we want to send you our free booklet, What It Means to Be Born Again, absolutely free. Just write to us, amen. Just write to us online, amen. Praise God, on our website at internationaldeliveranceministries.org, amen. 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And we're going to look at it also putting an online edition that you can just download it for free or read it for free online. Praise God. Amen. We love you. We're praying for you. Hallelujah. And we want to encourage you to continue to serve the Lord if you're saved. And if you're not, to repent of your sin and trust Jesus Christ by faith before it's too late. And understand that preaching against sin is not hate. It is love. And it must be done. And it should be done, and it will be done by the true Christian, so that there's no blood on our hands. Finally, Moses told Aaron in Exodus chapter number 32, he said to them, after they had this golden statue, after they had this golden idol, he said to them specifically the statement, amen, in Exodus chapter 32, he said to his brother Aaron, what did this people unto thee, in verse 21, that thou hast brought so great a sin upon them? Listen. To the preachers who are preaching a false gospel, what did these people do unto you that you have brought so great a sin upon them by not preaching against their sin and standing against their iniquity, by telling them that it's all under the blood, everything's fine, you're under grace? It's a lie. You're teaching lies, and you'll go to hell if you don't repent of it. The Bible says all liars shall have their part in the lake of fire. You got to turn from it and say, Lord, forgive me. He will forgive you if you repent, preacher. If you repent of this false gospel,
this lie from the devil. God will forgive you. God will still use you. God will uplift you, hallelujah, and use you to be a tool to win souls unto the Lord from the power of Satan unto God. But you got to repent of these lies. The preaching against sin is not love. It is love. And not to preach it is hate. God bless you. We love you. Amen. Praying for you. God bless. Jesus.

Well, praise the Lord. Hallelujah. Thank you, Jesus. Glory be to God. Amen. God is good. Thank you, Lord. Hallelujah. I want to welcome you right now to the International Deliverance Ministries radio broadcast and podcast. My name is Evangelist Sean Benito, and also International Voice of Deliverance Radio, 24 hours, amen, of uncompromised Christian radio. Praise the Lord. Amen. Hallelujah. We want to go right now into our topic of discussion, and that is Islam. Islam. Why the Bible teaches that it is the spirit of Antichrist. Islam. Why the Bible teaches that it is the spirit of Antichrist. First and foremost, I want to say that we love the Muslim people. We are not against anybody who is Muslim or who adheres to the religion or ideology of Islam. We love everybody. And that's the reason why we are having this podcast right now. We want to pray. Father, we pray for all those listening to the sound of my voice. Let your name be glorified, magnified, and exalted, Lord Jesus. And let your word go forth, oh God, hallelujah, like a sword to God to pierce hearts with the truth of your word, and that they may come to salvation and genuine repentance and faith toward our Lord Jesus Christ, and truly repent of their sins and trust you by faith alone for their salvation. Lord, we give you thanks. We give you all the praise, all the glory, and all the honor that you alone deserve. In Jesus' name, amen and amen. Islam. Why the Bible teaches that it is the spirit of Antichrist. Amen. As I just mentioned earlier, I want to say that we love the Muslim people. This podcast is not produced in order to, amen, promote hatred to anybody. We love them. We love, and that's what the Bible says. The Bible says, he that loveth not knoweth not God, for God is love. We cannot even be a Christian if we don't have love. But the Bible says, love rejoiceth not in iniquity, but rejoiceth in the truth. And so that's why we have this podcast, and that's why we're having all these podcasts, amen, concerning the truth of the gospel and exposing sin, exposing error, exposing lies, exposing seducing spirits and doctrines of devils, and in this case, the spirit of Antichrist, amen, which, of course, unfortunately and sadly, the religion of Islam is promoting, amen, the spirit of Antichrist. Now, how do we know that? He's making a tall statement. First, I want to read from the scriptures themselves, amen, from the Bible itself, to see what is the spirit of Antichrist before we go any further. Now, not only is Islam, the Bible say, the spirit of Antichrist, but of course, anything that goes contrary to the doctrine of Christ, the Bible, is the spirit of Antichrist. But we want to see as to why this is, amen, why the Bible calls Islam the spirit of Antichrist. If you turn with me to 1 John chapter number 2, amen, the Bible says this in 1 John, amen, the second chapter. Beginning at verse 22, the Bible says, who is a liar? But he that denied that Jesus is the Christ, he is Antichrist, but denied, listen now, the Father and the Son. Whosoever denied the Son, the same hath not the Father. Listen to that. I'll read that again. Whoso denied the Son, the same hath not the Father, but he that acknowledgeth the Son, amen, hath the Father also. Praise God. Amen. I'm going to stop there. Amen. We're going to go back to verse 22 again. Who is a liar, but he that denied that Jesus is the Christ, he is Antichrist. Amen. The Bible says that denied the Father and the Son. Whoso denied the Son, the same hath not the Father, but he that acknowledgeth the Son hath the Father also. So what does this mean? Amen. What does this mean? Who is he that denied that Jesus is the Christ? Well, what does the Christ mean? The Christ means the anointed one. The Christ means that he's the Messiah, right? He is the anointed one, the Messiah. What does the Messiah mean? Who is the Messiah? Who is the Messiah? And who? What is his essence? Amen. What is his makeup? Amen. Who is he? And if we turn to Micah chapter 5, the Old Testament prophet Micah, praise the Lord, and we go to Micah the 5th chapter, amen. Micah chapter number 5, and we're setting the basis of this, amen, because we're not trying to give our own, you know, authority here. We're giving the authority of the word of Almighty God. So Micah chapter number 5, amen, we're going to go to, and we're going to go to the Old Testament prophet in regards to understanding the spirit of Antichrist. But first and foremost, who is the Christ? Who is he? Amen. And we want to know his essence. Amen. Because it's important, first and foremost, to establish the essence of the Messiah. Amen.
Because we're saying that the Bible says, who is Antichrist, right? He that denied that Jesus is the Christ, right? He's Antichrist. So let's see what it says here. Micah chapter 5 and verse 2 says this, but thou Bethlehem Ephratah, though thou be little among the thousands of Judah, yet out of thee shall he come forth unto me, that is to be ruler in Israel, whose goings forth have been from old, from everlasting. Praise God. The Messiah is, his origins were from old, from everlasting. What does this mean? It means he has no origin, that he is God. The Messiah, the Christ, is God. Remember, amen, when Jesus said, who is the Messiah to be? Who is the Christ? Amen. They said, David's son. He said, well, why then did David call him Lord? Hallelujah. What does that mean? That means that the Messiah is to be understood from the Bible to be God. Amen. The Lord said unto my Lord, sit thou on my right hand until thou make thine enemies thy footstool. The Messiah is to be God. Okay. And so denying that he is God means that you're Antichrist. Okay, denying that he is God, you're Antichrist, and also, as we just read from 1 John chapter number 2, also we understand that denying that Jesus is the Son of God, amen, that if you deny the Son, you don't have the Father. That's also Antichrist. So the Bible reveals, amen, that if you deny that Jesus Christ is that he is God, amen, that he's the Christ, which means that he's God in flesh, then you deny his deity. You deny that he's God. The Bible also teaches that if you deny that Jesus Christ is the Son of God, you are also Antichrist. As we just read, he is, so who is a liar but he that denied that Jesus is the Christ? He's Antichrist. That he is Antichrist, that denied the Father and the Son. Okay, whoso denied the Son, the same hath not the Father, but he that acknowledgeth the Son hath the Father also. Islam says very clearly, and we're going to go through this, that they deny that Jesus Christ is the Son of God in the Quran. They deny that Jesus Christ is God in flesh. They deny that Jesus Christ died, was crucified on the cross. They deny that Jesus Christ died on the cross. They deny that Jesus Christ was God for all eternity. So this is what they deny. The essence of who the person, amen, and nature of Jesus Christ. They deny his God nature, amen. Right? They deny his God nature. One person with two natures, amen. Well, he's fully God, he's fully man. They reject the deity of Christ. And so the Bible says by that basis it's Antichrist. But we're going to go through exactly how we understand from the Quran itself that it teaches that Jesus Christ is not the Son of God and is not God in flesh, did not die on the cross, was not crucified. And of course, the Bible, as we just read, would acknowledge the Quran and the religion of Islam as Antichrist, contrary to the person of Jesus Christ. Now, does Islam teach that, do they would say that they believe in Jesus, but is it the same Jesus? Somebody can say to you, I believe in John Smith. It's okay, I know John Smith. And the other person says, oh yeah, I know John Smith too. And the other, and person A says, but John Smith, I know John Smith. He's 85 years old. He's about 300 pounds. He has five children. You say, wait, but hold on a second. The John Smith I know is only 18 years old. He has no children. He's skinny as a rake. And they're like, wait, hold on a second. This is not the same John Smith. The same thing with the Bible, with the Jesus Christ of the Holy Scripture. The Jesus Christ of Islam is not the Jesus Christ of the Holy Bible. I repeat, the Jesus Christ of Islam is not the Jesus Christ of the Holy Bible. This is why the Bible says, it gives a definition of who the person of Christ is, amen, that he's God in the flesh, he died on the cross, rose again from the dead, he's coming back again, he is the Son of God, amen. And anybody that rejects that is not believing in the same Jesus Christ of Holy Scripture. And that Jesus Christ, according to the scripture, cannot save. It's a false Jesus with a false spirit, and it's a false gospel. Now, we're going to go through the teachings of the Quran. Again, this has nothing to do with hating anybody. We don't hate. We love the Muslim people. And this is why we're having this podcast right now, because we don't want to see the precious Muslim people die in their sins and go to hell. Because we do not believe that Jesus Christ is the Son of God. It's Antichrist. And we will die in our sins and go to hell. Jesus, if you do not believe that I am he,
You will die in your sins. And we're going to get back to that in a moment. But it basically means that he's God. So the teachings of Islam, here's what it says here now. Okay? We're going to go through these teachings together. Right from the website, getquranic.com. So getquranic.com. That's from the website. Okay? And we're going to go down the, and this is taken from the Quran, okay? The Islamic holy book, the Quran. So now, here's what it says in Surah Al-Baqarah 2 and 136. It says this, and I quote, "Say, O believers, we believe in Allah, and what has been revealed to us, and what was revealed to Abraham, Ishmael, Isaac, Jacob, and his descendants, and what was given to Moses, Jesus, and other prophets from their Lord, we make no distinction between any of them, and to Allah we all submit," unquote. So what they said there, we just read it, that Jesus, Moses, and all the prophets are equal, and there's no distinction between them. So in other words, Christ is not greater than Moses and any other prophet, according to Islam. Is that what the Bible teaches? Not at all. We go to, of course, we're going to go to the book of Hebrews, Hebrews chapter number 1. Hallelujah. The Bible says this. Hebrews chapter 1, number 1 says, "God, who in sundry times and diverse manners spake in time past unto the fathers by the prophets, hath in these last days spoken to us by his Son," hallelujah, "whom he hath appointed heir of all things, by whom," I love it, "also he made the world's glory, who being the brightness of his glory and the express image of his person, and upholding all things by the word of his power, when he had by himself purged our sins, sat down on the right hand of the majesty on high." Praise be to God. Being made so much better than the angels, as he hath by inheritance obtained a more excellent name than they. For unto which of the angels said he at any time, "Thou art my son, this day have I begotten thee," and again, "I will be to him as father, and he shall be to me a son." And again, when he bringeth in the first begotten into the world, he saith, let all the angels of God worship him." Who? The Lord Jesus Christ. And of the angels, he saith, "Who maketh his angels spirits and his ministers a flame of fire?" But unto the Son, he saith, "Thy throne, O God," I love it, hallelujah, "is forever and ever. A scepter of righteousness is the scepter of thy kingdom." Amen. Hallelujah. "Thou hast loved righteousness and hated iniquity. Therefore, God, even thy God, hath anointed thee with the oil of gladness above thy fellows." And I'm finished, the quote from the word of God. Okay. I've read 9 chapters. And it teaches us here in the book of Hebrews that Jesus Christ is greater than the prophets. Amen. All the prophets. Okay. In the Bible. Now, the Bible does not acknowledge Muhammad to be a prophet at all in the scripture. Just to say that foremost. But Moses, of course, was. But now the Bible says, amen, that he made all things. Who? Jesus Christ. Who's the one that made all things? The one that made all things is God. How do we know that? Well, let's look in the book of Hebrews again. Okay, Hebrews. Okay, praise the Lord. Chapter number, we're going to go to Hebrews chapter number 3. Hebrews chapter number 3 says this. Okay, verse 1. "Wherefore, holy brethren, partakers of the heavenly calling, consider the apostle and high priest of our profession, Christ Jesus, who was faithful to him that appointed him, as also Moses was faithful in all his house." Now listen to this, verse 3. "For this man was counted," and it's talking about Jesus Christ, "for this man was counted worthy of more glory than Moses." Hallelujah. Listen now. "Inasmuch as he who hath builded the house hath more honor than the house. For every house is builded by some man. But he that built all things is God." Amen. I gotta read that again. "For every house is builded by some man, but he that built all things is God." Hallelujah. That's the Lord Jesus Christ. The Bible says he made all things. All things, amen. All things were made by him, by whom also he made the worlds. And we go to John chapter number 1, verse 1. It talks about Jesus Christ being the creator. "In the beginning was the Word. The Word was with God, and the Word was God." Hallelujah. Amen. That Christ created all things. Amen. And we go to John chapter 1, and we understand this from the Word of God. Amen. He was not a God, as the Jehovah's Witnesses erroneously and blasphemously would like to suggest concerning the Savior, but the Bible teaches us that he created all things. In verse number 2 of John's Gospel, "The same was in the beginning with God. All things were made by him, and without him was not anything made that was made." Everything was made by the Lord Jesus Christ. So he's God. Now, Islam rejects that.
Islam rejects that. So that he's you know, he's no different than Moses that we just read. But it goes a little further than that. It goes a little further than that. Amen. It says that Jesus Christ was created. Now, we know that he wasn't. We just read it from the Word of God. But Islam teaches that Christ was created. Their Jesus was created. Not the same Jesus of the Bible. It's a false Christ. Here's what it says in verse 7. Here's what it says in Surah Ali Imran 359 in the Quran. And I quote, "Indeed, the example of Jesus in the sight of Allah is like that of Adam. He created him from dust, then said to him, 'Be,' and he was." I'm going to read that again. "Indeed, the example of Jesus in the sight of Allah is like that of Adam. He created him from dust, then said to him, 'Be,' and he was." Unquote. Surah Ali Imran 359. Jesus was created. We just read. We just read from the Word of God. He was not created. His goings forth were from old, from everlasting. That's the Messiah. Amen? Hallelujah. He was not created. He is the Creator. Hallelujah. All things were made by him. Well, all things were made by him. That means he had to make himself, and he couldn't do that. He existed before everything. In the beginning was the Word. The Word was with God, and the Word was God, not a God, not created, but God. Hallelujah. Amen. That's what the Bible says. And the Bible is not going to make any kind of correction. It's the Word of God. Now, we're going to continue on. Amen. What does Islam teach concerning Jesus Christ? This is why the Bible teaches it's the spirit of Antichrist. Amen. Okay, we go on. Okay, we find out what Islam also teaches concerning the person of Jesus Christ. Amen. Amen. We want to find out more what it teaches pertaining to the person of Jesus Christ. So we go to now, hallelujah, amen, and elsewhere in the Quran, praise God. We go to, amen, another portion of the Quran that teaches us that Jesus Christ was never crucified on the cross, and nor did he die on the cross. I may believe that anybody that believes that are making assumptions pertaining to that, those biblical truths, okay? And here it is what it says in the Quran. And I quote, "And for boasting, we killed the Messiah, Jesus, son of Mary, Jesus, the son of Mary, the messenger of Allah, but they never killed nor crucified him. It was only made to appear so. Even those who argue for this crucifixion are in doubt. They have no knowledge whatsoever, only making assumptions. They certainly did not kill him." Unquote. That's coming from Surah An-Nisa 4:157. The Quran teaches that Jesus Christ of Nazareth, amen, that he was neither killed nor crucified on the cross. And they said anybody that has acknowledged this are only making assumptions, and that they certainly did not kill him. Is that what the Bible teaches? No, it's not. Not at all. Not at all what the scriptures teach. What does the scripture teach pertaining to Jesus Christ dying on the cross? Amen. What does it teach? Was he crucified on the cross? The Bible says, yes, he was. Amen. He was crucified on the cross, and that he died on the cross. Amen. Very clearly all throughout the Holy Scriptures. Amen. Praise God. And so we're gonna look into that briefly. Amen. As we this week is Good Friday, praise God, and Resurrection Easter Sunday. Amen. Which we celebrate pertaining to the crucifixion, the death, the burial, and the resurrection of the Savior, the Lord Jesus Christ. But they're saying, no, he did not die on that cross. He was not crucified. And Islam is teaching us today. But is this what the Bible teaches? Of course it not. It does not teach that. Amen. The Bible teaches that they crucified him on the cross. Hallelujah. And that they did not put somebody else in his place. Amen. But that he himself was clearly crucified for our sins on the cross. Amen. So the scripture teaches us here as we go through the Word of God. Amen. And you go through the Word of God here in Mark's Gospel, chapter 15. We only quote a few scriptures. It says here in Mark's Gospel, chapter 15, verse 32. Let's go to verse 31. "Likewise, also the chief priests mocking said among themselves with the scribes, 'He saved others, himself he cannot save. Let Christ, the King of Israel, descend now from the cross, that we may see and believe.' And they that were crucified with him reviled him." That were crucified with him. He was crucified on the cross. Amen. Hallelujah. And there were two others, of course, as the Bible clearly tells us, that were crucified, amen, with him. Praise God. Hallelujah. And that so the Bible teaches us that the Lord Jesus Christ
was crucified on the cross. Amen. And that he died on the cross. That Jesus Christ, Islam does not teach that he died. The Bible rejects that and says he did die on the cross. Amen. Hallelujah. And so we understand that Christ was crucified on the cross and that Christ also died on the cross for the remission of our sins. What does the Bible say in John's Gospel? Go to John's Gospel for a moment. Amen. John's Gospel. Hallelujah. We're going to go right to the Word of God here in John's Gospel. And if we go to chapter number 19. And we go all the way down to verse number 30. When Jesus, therefore, had received the vinegar, he said, "It is finished." And he bowed his head and gave up the ghost. Amen. Which means that he died on the cross. Praise God. And then it goes on to say this. But one of the soldiers with a spear pierced his side, and forthwith came there out blood and water. That's the evidence to show that he physically died on the cross. The evidence. Amen. Now, we're going to see the evidence in a moment. Here it is in John's Gospel chapter number, John's Gospel chapter number 20. Amen. It says here, talking about his crucifixion and his resurrection. But when Thomas, one of the 12 called Didymus, was not with them when Jesus came, the other disciples therefore said unto him, "We have seen the Lord." But he said unto them, "Except I shall see in his hands the nail print, the print of the nails, and put my finger into the print of the nails, and thrust my hand into his side, I will not believe." This is Thomas speaking. And after 8 days again, his disciples were within, and Thomas with them. Then came Jesus, the doors being shut, and stood in the midst, and said, "Peace be unto you." Then saith he to Thomas, "Reach hither thy finger," hallelujah, "and behold my hands, and reach hither thy hand, and thrust it into my side, and be not faithless, but believing." And Thomas answered and said unto him, "My Lord," hallelujah, "and my God," glory to God. Jesus said unto him, "Thomas, because thou hast seen me, thou hast believed. Blessed are they that have not seen, and yet have believed." Amen. Here's what the Bible teaches us, amen, that Jesus died on the cross very clearly, was crucified, amen, died on the cross. He showed the evidence of his crucifixion in his nail-pierced hands. He showed the evidence of that he died on the cross. He didn't just fall asleep. He didn't just fake his death. It was real. And that's where the piercing on the side was, the blushed out blood in water, piercing him in his heart. And he says, "Take your hand and put it in my side, and be not faithless, but believing." The evidence of the piercing in the side showed that Christ died. The evidence in the piercing in his hand showed that he was crucified. Islam is wrong according to the clear teaching of the Holy Bible. And by the evidence of the Bible, it's contrary to Christ. It's against him. Therefore, it is antichrist. Saying he didn't die on the cross. If Christ didn't die and didn't rise again, then we are yet in our sins, as the great apostle Paul mentioned in 1 Corinthians chapter 15. We are in our sins. There's no hope. We are headed for hell, fire, and damnation. And we are going to answer to God on the day of judgment for our trespasses, our sins, and our transgressions. What a lie. What a lie. It's a lie from Satan. I'm going to be point blank. We love the Muslim people. We love them. Amen. We care about them. And that's why we're preaching this thing. We don't want them to go to hell. We want them to believe in the true God, the true Christ. Amen. Hallelujah. Who is the true God and eternal life. Praise God. We believe in, of course, the Bible believes, teaches that there's one God and three persons, the Father, the Son, and the Holy Ghost. Amen. And Jesus Christ is God. Amen. The Son. Amen. God in flesh. Now, we're going to go back to the teaching of Islam as they continue to teach how Christ is not God according to the scripture and how they do reject the Trinity. We're going to go to Surah An-Nisa in the Quran, chapter 4, 171. It says here, and I quote, "O people of the book, do not go to extremes regarding your faith. Say nothing about Allah except the truth. The Messiah, Jesus, son of Mary, was no more than a messenger of Allah and the fulfillment of his word through Mary and a spirit created by command from him. So believe in Allah and his messengers and do not say Trinity. Stop for your own good. Allah is only one God. Glory be to him. He is far above having a son. To him belongs whatsoever is in the heavens and whatsoever is on the earth. Allah is sufficient as a trustee of affairs," unquote. They deny the Trinity. They deny that there's the Father, the Son, and the Holy Ghost. What did Jesus Christ of Nazareth say? Amen. Did he acknowledge the Trinity in the Word of God? Of course he does. We go to Matthew's Gospel,
Amen. Of course, he does. Now, we understand the Bible says, "Hear, O Israel, the Lord thy God is one Lord." The Bible does not teach three different gods. No, it doesn't. It teaches one God in three persons. You have, in one illustration, people use an egg and all these different kinds of things. Of course, God is not an egg. It just gives us an illustration to attempt to understand, amen, three in one. You have one egg, you got the shell, you got the yellow yolk, the white yolk, but are there three eggs? No, it's only one egg, amen, but three different components to the one egg. So we understand there's one God in three persons. Hear what the Bible says, the Trinity. So the Bible says here in Matthew's Gospel, chapter number 28, and going from verse 18 to 20, says, "And Jesus came and spake unto them, saying, All power is given unto me in heaven and on earth. Go ye therefore and teach all nations, baptizing them in the name of the Father and of the Son and of the Holy Ghost, teaching them to observe all things whatsoever I've commanded you. And lo, I'm with you always, even unto the end of the world." Amen. One God in three persons. Amen. So the Bible says, "Hear, O Israel, the Lord thy God is one Lord, not two, not three, but one God." We only serve one God, but he's revealed himself in three persons, the Father, the Son, the Holy Ghost. Amen. We're not going to go into all that detail right now. Amen. But the Bible says in 1 John 5:7, I'm just going to go there for a moment. Amen. As it teaches us the Trinity from the Holy Scriptures. Amen. Very clearly. And this verse is, we're not going to go into some people deny and reject the validity of 1 John 5:7 because of lack of Greek manuscript evidence and so forth. There's nothing to doubt about 1 John 5:7. We're going to have a teaching video about that sometime in the near future, how that 1 John 5:7 is the true utterance of the Holy Ghost without a shadow of a doubt in any way, shape, or form. Amen. And that the grammatical context of the passage demands that 1 John 5:7 remain in Holy Scripture. But here's what it says. 1 John 5:7 says this: "For there are three that bear record in heaven, the Father, the Word, and the Holy Ghost, and these three are one." Praise God. Amen. So they reject the Trinity, and they reject, of course, Jesus Christ being the Son of God. Thank you, Lord. This is what the Bible says, and the Bible rejects what they're saying. Amen. It's a lie. Jesus Christ is the Son of God. Finally, we're going to go to one more. We can go to other areas of the Quran that reject the Bible, that reject the Word of God, and that show itself to be the spirit of Antichrist against the Jesus Christ of Holy Scripture, and that we don't serve the same God, obviously, and we're going to get to that in a minute. But here's what it says here in Surah Al-Maida 572. Surah Al-Maida 572 in the Quran, and I quote, "Those who say Allah is the Messiah, son of Mary, have certainly fallen into disbelief. The Messiah himself said, O children of Israel, worship Allah, my Lord and your God. Whoever associates others with Allah in worship will surely be forbidden paradise by Allah. Their home will be the fire, and the wrongdoers will have no helpers." Unquote. Surah Al-Maida 572 in the Quran. What are they saying? What is the Quran saying? What is it teaching? It's teaching that if you say that Allah is the Messiah, it says, in other words, that Jesus Christ is God, the Messiah is God. If you're saying that the Messiah is God, the Son of Mary, right? That Jesus Christ is God, okay? And then you are to be, you will have your home in hell. That your home will not be in paradise, but your home will be in hell, and the wrongdoers will have no helpers. So it's saying that if you believe that Jesus Christ is God in flesh, that he's the Son of God, amen, it's saying that you will go to hell. That's what it says in the Quran, clearly. Surah Al-Maida 572. You can read it yourself, right? It says, I'll read it again. "Those who say Allah is the Messiah, son of Mary, we have certainly fallen into disbelief. The Messiah himself said, O children of Israel, worship Allah, my Lord and your God. Whoever associates others with Allah in worship will surely be forbidden paradise by Allah. The home will be the fire, and the wrongdoers have no helpers." So saying, if you believe that Jesus Christ is God, you're going to go to hell. This is what they teach. This is what they teach in Islam. So basically, they believe every Christian, true born-again Christian, is going to hell. Even people who are not born again that believe this are going to hell. So this is what they teach in Islam. Is Islam, the God of Islam, the same God of the Bible? Absolutely not. No, absolutely no way, shape, or form. First of all, we know from the Bible that God said, amen, the angel Gabriel came to Mary with a message from God, amen. What did the angel Gabriel say? Okay. Well, the angel Gabriel said this in verse
Luke's Gospel, chapter 1, verse 26. In the sixth month, the angel Gabriel was sent from God into a city of Galilee named Nazareth. Okay? To a virgin espoused to a man whose name was Joseph of the house of David, and the virgin's name was Mary. Listen to what the Bible says. And the angel came in unto her and said, "Hail, thou art highly favored. The Lord is with thee. Blessed art thou among women." And when she saw him, she was troubled at his saying and cast in her mind what manner of salutation this should be. And the angel said unto her, "Fear not, Mary, for thou hast found favor with God. And behold, thou shalt conceive in thy womb, and shalt bring forth a son, and shalt call his name Jesus." Listen to this. Verse number 32. Listen very carefully. "He shall be great, and he shall be called the Son of the Highest. And the Lord God shall give unto him the throne of his father David. And he shall reign over the house of Jacob forever, and of his kingdom there shall be no end." Hallelujah. Verse 34, "Then said Mary unto the angel, How shall this be, seeing I know not a man?" Verse 35, "And the angels answered and said unto her, The Holy Ghost shall come upon thee, and the power of the Highest shall overshadow thee. Therefore also that holy thing which shall be born of thee shall be called the Son," hallelujah, "of God." Praise God. Amen. That's what we find in the Bible. That's what it says. Amen. I'm just telling you what the scripture says. The Bible says he's called the Son of God. That's what he says in Scripture. Amen. What does God say? Amen. When the Savior was baptized by John the Baptist. Amen. The Bible says in chapter number 3 of Matthew's Gospel, St. Matthew's Gospel, and we go to verse number 14. "But John forbade him, saying, I have need to be baptized of thee, and comest thou to me? And Jesus answered, said unto him, Suffer it to be so now, for thus it becometh us to fulfill all righteousness. Then he suffered him. And Jesus, when he was baptized, went up straightway out of the water, and lo, the heavens were opened," hallelujah, "even unto him. And he saw the Spirit of God descending like a dove and lighting upon him." Listen to this, verse 17. "And lo, a voice from heaven saying, This," praise God, "is my beloved Son, in whom I am well pleased." Praise God. That's what the God of the Bible says. "This is my beloved Son," talking about the Lord Jesus Christ, "in whom I am well pleased." He is the Son of God. Amen. This is what Islam teaches. We can go to many other passages in the Quran, but I believe this would suffice. This will suffice. Islam does not teach that Jesus Christ is God. They do not teach that he died on the cross, that he was crucified on the cross, of course, that he rose from the dead. They don't believe that he's God in the flesh. They don't believe at all in the Trinity. They reject the fundamental teachings of the Holy Scriptures. And their Jesus, which they call Isa, is not the same Jesus Christ of the Holy Scriptures. According to the Bible, not according to the teachings of the Bible, it is a false Christ that damns the soul. How do we know that? We go down to 2 Corinthians chapter 11. The Apostle Paul, speaking under the inspiration of the Holy Ghost in his second epistle to the church at Corinth, he says, "Would to God you could bear with me a little in my folly, and indeed bear with me, for I am jealous over you with godly jealousy. For I have espoused you to one husband, that I may present you a chaste virgin to Christ. But I fear lest by any means as a servant beguiled Eve through his subtlety, so your mind should be corrupted from the simplicity that is in Christ. For if he that cometh preacheth another Jesus, whom we have not preached, or if you received another spirit which ye have not received, or another gospel which ye have not accepted, ye might bear well with him." Okay? Who are these people that do that? The Bible goes on to verse 13 of 2 Corinthians chapter 11, "For such are false apostles, deceitful workers, transforming themselves into the apostles of Christ. And no marvel, for Satan himself is transformed into an angel of light. Therefore, it is no great thing if his ministers also be transformed as the ministers of righteousness, whose end shall be according to their works." Jesus said, amen, of course, through the Apostle Paul, that if anybody teaches another Jesus, amen, which of course is contrary to the teaching of the Bible, that he died on the cross, rose again from the dead, the Son of God, God in flesh, right, amen. They're teaching of Jesus that damns the soul, which is not really Jesus Christ of Nazareth at all. It's really Satan coming as an angel of light to deceive. And that's what Islam does. It's deceiving multitudes of precious Muslim people.
precious. And I call them precious because they are precious in God's sight, because God loves them. God, the Bible says, for God so loved the world that he gave his only begotten son, that whosoever believeth in him should not perish but have everlasting life. Listen to what Jesus said, that God so loved the world that he gave his only begotten son. And in the Quran says, Allah has no son. Amen. Jesus Christ says, I am the son of God. He's saying God sent his only begotten son. That's him. Well, Jesus never said he's son of God. He said it so many other places in the Bible. Amen. John 3:16, John chapter 5, John chapter 9. We can go on and on. Amen. Hallelujah. But he is the son of God. One of the passages I feel the touch in my spirit. I'm just going to go to John chapter 9 for a minute. Because they say, oh, where did Jesus say he's son of God? Okay. John chapter 9. Jesus heals the blind man. Amen. The blind man's cast out of the synagogue, amen? And the Bible says this, amen? Verse 34 of John's Gospel, chapter 9. They answered and said unto him, thou wast altogether born in sins, and dost thou teach us? And they cast him out. This is the religious leaders of the time that denied Christ. They cast out, amen, the man that was healed by the Lord Jesus Christ, who can now see. He was blind, but he can see. Praise God. The Lord touched him. Listen to verse 35. Listen carefully. The Bible says this. Jesus heard that they had cast him out, and when they had found him, he said unto them, unto him, dost thou believe on the Son of God? First of all, this is powerful. People think, you know, I gotta support all these false churches and not stand for the truth of the gospel and just go with the flow. Listen, this man didn't go with the flow. He was cast out of the religious institution of his time because of the truth, because of testifying and professing, amen, the Lord Jesus Christ. What about today? When people profess the truth of the gospel and reject sin, reject the sin of homosexuality, reject the sin of transgenderism or the sin of divorce or marriage and all that, and they say, oh, we're going to cast you out. We don't want you in the church. Then so be it. You know, that's when Jesus will come to look for you, hallelujah, and reveal yourself to you and will sup with you and you with him. Amen. That's why he says, behold, I stand at the door and knock. Is anybody in there? Is anybody still love me in that place, in that apostate church or that apostate institution? Hallelujah. He says, amen, if you come out, amen, I will sup with him and he with me. Amen. When you open your door to him. But here's what happened. Getting back to this. Amen. Jesus said to the man. Amen. The Bible says in verse 35. Jesus heard that they had cast him out. And when he had found him, he said unto him, dost thou believe on the Son of God? That's the question that Jesus gave to the man who was healed. Amen. From his blindness. Dost thou believe on the Son of God? Verse 36. He answered and said, listen to this. You got to hear this. Who is he, Lord, that I might believe on him? Is what Jesus said. Listen to this. Hallelujah. Verse number, amen, 37. And Jesus said unto him, thou hast both seen him, hallelujah, and it is he that talketh with thee. Praise God. He's saying, I am the Son of God. That's what Jesus just said. Hallelujah. He said, thou hast both seen him with your eyes, amen, and it is he that talketh with thee. And he said, Lord, I believe. And he worshiped him. Praise God. Jesus professed here in John's gospel that he clearly is the Son of God. He said, I am him. I am the Son of God. I am the Son of God. If you go to John's gospel, chapter 8, amen, the chapter before this, praise God. I want you to look into this chapter, amen, because it's very, very serious, amen, with regards to Christ being God. And we're going to get ready to close after this. But here's what the Bible says, amen, in regards to Jesus Christ being the very Son of the living God. Amen? And we just read, amen? In John's Gospel, chapter number 8, it says here, amen? It says, and the servant abideth not in the house, but the Son abideth forever. If the Son therefore shall make you free, you shall be free indeed. Talk about himself. Amen? He's the Son of God. I don't know where people say, oh, he didn't say I'm Son of God. It says all over the place. Amen? Hallelujah. All over the place in the Bible. Amen? But I want to show you where Jesus says, amen, that if you do not believe that I am he says, you will die in your sins. Amen? Because they did not believe that he was the Messiah. They did not believe that he was God. Amen? And they rejected him as being God in the flesh. Who am I talking about? The religious leaders of the time. Amen? They rejected Christ as being God in the flesh, sadly. But that was to their own detriment. And so we're going to go to John's Gospel, amen, chapter 8, where Jesus says here, verse 58, Jesus said to them, verily, verily, I say unto you, before Abraham was, I am. Hallelujah. Praise God. Before Abraham was, he says, I am. That word I am, amen, is found in the Septuagint, which is a Greek
a Greek translation of the Old Testament. In Exodus chapter number 3 and verse 4, in verse number 14 of the Septuagint, when God reveals himself to Moses, God says, amen, to Moses, amen, I am that I am. Amen. That in the Septuagint, which is a Greek translation of the Old Testament, which was written in, of course, the Old Testament was written in Hebrew. And the Greek translation in the Septuagint says, ego ami. Here in John's Gospel, hallelujah, chapter number 8 and verse number 58 is the same word, ego emi, hallelujah, ego emi, which is the same word that Christ used, it was the same word that God used, that they translated in the Old Testament, I am, and Jesus used the same word here in the New Testament, I am. And what does it mean? It means that Jesus Christ is the Son of God, amen, that he is God in flesh. That's what it means, that he is God in flesh, praise God. And so the reality is that Jesus says, amen, I am. Amen. I am God. And that's why people don't understand, praise God, that he says, I am God. Hallelujah. That I am the God of Abraham, the God of Isaac, and the God of Jacob. That's what the Savior is saying. And so when people say that he didn't say that he's God, that he didn't acknowledge for him to be God, how is that right when the Bible clearly says that he does acknowledge himself to be God? And how do we know that even the Pharisees even acknowledge that? Because look what they did at the end of the chapter. If you go to this chapter, amen, of chapter 8, verse number 59, it says, Then took they up stones to cast at him, but he hid himself and went out of the temple, going through the midst of them, and so passed by. So, hallelujah, they wanted to stone him. Why? Because they said they believe he blasphemed. Amen? That he, being a man, maketh himself to be God. Because he is God. Hallelujah. That's why he's a Messiah. Glory to God. He's just like when Thomas saw his nail print in his hand and his piercing in his side. He said, my Lord and my God. And when he worshiped him, Jesus didn't say, no, don't worship me. I'm not God. No, he received it because he is God. Amen. But Islam says, if you believe that, we damn you to hell. Amen. So lastly, John's Gospel, chapter number 8 and verse 24. Jesus says, I said therefore unto you that ye shall die in your sins. For if you believe that I am, if you believe not that I am he, ye shall die in your sins. Again, he's saying that he's God, ego in me. Amen. So what about Islam? We love the Muslim people, but if you're in Islam right now and you're believing this, you're believing a lie according to scripture. The Bible has proven itself to be true by the facts of history, archaeology, Bible prophecy, and the eyewitness accounts of Jesus Christ's death, burial, and resurrection. Even the demons who were cast out declared him to be the Son of God. Listen, believe the Bible. Islam says, amen, we believe the Bible, that the Bible has been corrupted. I always ask my Muslim friends, amen, because I love them very much. I am, and I want them to be saved. And I ask them this question. I said, when was the Bible corrupted? They said, oh, there's so many versions of the Bible. It's all corrupt. There's so many manuscripts. I said, yes, but where in all of the manuscript, amen, transmissional manuscript authorities that we have, amen, copies that we have, where does it ever teach that Jesus Christ is not the Son of God? Although I stand for the King James Bible and I don't support these other modern, the Greek texts of these other modern Bibles that they're based upon, which of course you can look at our video that we've had talking about the King James Bible and how we need to stick with the King James Bible based upon the evidence. We'll go into that some other time. We don't have time for that now. But where in all the manuscripts that we have, okay, all the Greek manuscripts that we have in Latin or whatever manuscripts you want to look at, versions of the Bible, the Syriac, Peshitta, and all that, where does it teach anywhere, okay, that Jesus Christ is not the Son of God in those manuscripts and versions, that he did not die on the cross, that he was not crucified, that he did not rise again from the dead, and that he's not God in the flesh? Where does it teach it? In any one of the manuscripts, show me one. Not one of them teach it. Now, there was Arius that wanted to try to do away with the deity of Christ, but it doesn't actually teach, amen, anywhere, that Jesus Christ is not, that did not die on the cross, did not rise again from the dead, is not God, amen, and all that. Huh? So where was it changed? I asked my Muslim friend, when was the Bible changed in regards to those doctrines? They don't have an answer. There is no answer, because the Bible did not change. The Bible is the word of God. God has kept this word true, amen, throughout all history, specifically those doctrines. Those doctrines have not changed. You can't find one change of it. So Islam says the Bible is true, but it was changed, and they cannot give you any time and date and hour and minute and where and place at all where it was changed. Nothing.
Because the Bible didn't change at all in regards to its teachings at all, in any way, shape, or form. It's all right here. God has kept his word. Amen. And so Islam has been weighing the balance, has found wanting. If you're in Islam right now, we love you. We're praying for you. But don't believe the lie that Jesus Christ is not God in flesh. He did not die on the cross. He didn't rise again from the dead. Because if you do not believe that he is God in flesh, you will die in your sins. You will die. He's the only way to heaven. The Bible says very clearly, neither is a salvation in any other, for there's none other name under heaven given among men whereby we must be saved. It's not through Krishna, or not through Confucius. It's not through Muhammad or Moses or Elijah the prophet or anybody else or me or my church or a denomination. Denomination or anything like that, or through the Pope or through Mary or the saints. It's only through the Lord Jesus Christ by which you can find redemption and salvation. There's only one God and one mediator between God and man, the man Christ Jesus. And finally, as I close, amen, this podcast, this important podcast, amen, pertaining to the person of Jesus Christ and his nature, the Bible says, amen, I love it. Woo, the word of God, amen. The Bible says in first John chapter number 5, I love the word, amen. Hallelujah. Hallelujah, because it's able to make thee wise unto salvation. Praise God. 1 John chapter number 5. The Apostle John, amen, when teaching against the false Gnostic gospel, the Gnostics that were trying to say that Jesus did not come in the flesh, he now ends it with this. He says that I did see him. I touched him. I handled the word of life. He was real. He was not just some kind of mystical Christ. He was real. He came in the flesh and I touched him, and that he's God, a very God and light of very light. Finally, this is what he says about the Son of God. Verse 20 of 1 John chapter 5. And we know that the Son of God has come. He came in the flesh, no doubt about it. Amen. And if we believe that he didn't come in the flesh, that's Antichrist, according to 1 John chapter 4. Okay. And we know that the Son of God has come. Hallelujah. Amen. Let me just read 1 John chapter 4. Beloved, believe not every spirit, but try the spirits whether they are of God, because many false prophets are gone out into the world. Hereby I know you, the spirit of God. Every spirit that confesses that Jesus Christ is come in the flesh is of God, and every spirit that confesseth not that Jesus Christ is come in the flesh is not of God. And this is that spirit of Antichrist, whereof ye have heard that it should come, and even now already is it in the world. Now, we just read it. We're going to go back to 1 John chapter 5, verse 20. And we know that the Son of God has come and hath given us an understanding that we may know him that is true. Hallelujah. Listen now. And we are in him that is true, even in his Son. Hallelujah. Jesus Christ. This is what? The true God and eternal life. Little children, keep yourselves from idols. Hallelujah. Hallelujah. Glory to God. Keep yourselves from false idols that look like it's the real Jesus, but it's not. Amen. That say he didn't come in the flesh. That say that he's not the Christ, that he's not God, that he's not the Son of God, that he didn't die on the cross, that he didn't rise again from the dead, that he was not crucified. Amen. Don't believe those lies from the pit of hell that would damn your soul to hell. Believe the truth of the gospel. Repent of your sins and believe that he's the Son of God and receive him as your Lord and as your Savior, as the Son of God, as your only way to heaven and your only escape from hell. Because if you do not believe that he is God, that I am he, Jesus said, you will die in your sins and go to a devil's hell. Amen. It's the very opposite of what Islam teaches. Islam is teaching that if you believe that he is God, you'll go to hell. The Bible says the contrary. If you believe that he is not God, you'll go to hell. Listen, believe the Bible, my friend. Reject the teachings of Islam. Reject the teachings of Mormonism, of Hinduism, of even false Christianity. That's not of God. Reject it. It's not based upon the Bible, such as, you know, the so-called Christian, which is really the cult, such as Jehovah's Witnesses, that say that Jesus Christ is not God. All that lie. Reject it. And believe the word of God today and receive Jesus Christ. So Islam is a spirit of Antichrist, according to the Bible. And we want you to be saved. If you're not saved today, you can be saved through Jesus Christ and receive him not as a prophet, but as a Son of God, as God in flesh. For every eye shall see him. Amen. Riding on a white horse, coming not as a prophet, coming not as just a great spiritual teacher, but as God, to rule and to reign forever and forever and for, and every knee shall bow and every tongue confess that Jesus Christ is Lord. He's the Lord God of Abraham, Isaac, and Jacob. Amen. Little children, keep yourselves from idols. Come to Jesus today. God loves you. The Bible says, for God so loved the world that he gave his only begotten Son. Hallelujah. That whosoever believeth in him should not perish, but have everlasting life. Islam's God is not the God of the Bible. Islam's Jesus is not the Jesus of the Bible. It's a false Christ that damns our soul. You need to accept Jesus Christ today. Receive him as your Savior. Amen. Repent of your sins. Amen. The one who died on the cross, rose again from the dead, went to heaven, is coming back again. If you want to know the Lord Jesus Christ, the true Christ that will save your soul from the Bible, you can know him today. You can repent of your sins.
sins and receive him as your Savior and Lord. You don't have to go to hell, but you can go to heaven, amen, and believe the true gospel of Christ. No prayer can save you alone, but you have to mean it from the bottom of your heart. And if you do sincerely, Christ will save you and give you everlasting life. Praise God. Hallelujah. Just pray this prayer sincerely from your heart. Lord Jesus, I believe you died on the cross for my sins. I believe you rose again from the dead according to the Holy Scriptures. I believe, Lord, you were crucified. Hallelujah. And that now you're alive forevermore. Thank you for dying on the cross for me. Thank you for shedding your blood on the cross for my sins. Lord Jesus, I believe that you are the Son of God, that you are God in flesh. Hallelujah. And I put my faith and my trust in you alone. I turn away from my sins. I turn away from every false teaching, even the false teaching of Islam. And I come to you by faith alone for my salvation. Lord Jesus, come into my heart and be my Lord and my Savior, both now and forever. And with the help of the Holy Ghost, I will love you, I will live for you, and I will serve you all the days of my life. In Jesus' name, amen. Praise God. You pray that prayer, and you meant it from the bottom of your heart. Amen. Sincerely, in genuine repentance, you became a new born-again child of God according to the Bible. Amen. Hallelujah. Praise God. If you want to, amen, be encouraged in this new walk with the Lord, go onto our website, internationaldeliveranceministries.org. Go to our website, amen, to the Salvation tab. You'll see a booklet there that's entitled What It Means to Be Born Again, absolutely free for new Christians, new born-again Bible-believing Christians that will encourage you in your new walk with the Lord. Amen. You want to support this ministry, no gift is too small, no gift is too large for the work of the Lord Jesus Christ. We love you. We are praying for you. God bless. Praise God.

Praise the Lord. God is good. Amen. Amen. All the time and all the time, God is good. Praise God. If you have your Bibles, please turn with me to Luke's Gospel. Amen. Chapter number 18. Luke's Gospel, chapter number 18. And of course, we're reading from the King James Version of the Bible. Amen. We are reading from the King James Version of the Bible. Praise God. Luke chapter number 18, verses 1 through 8. Amen. And let's all stand as we hear from the word of the Lord this morning. Amen. Praise God. Hallelujah. As we give God thanks and take heed to his holy, inspired, authoritative, infallible, and inerrant word. Amen. Father, we give you thanks and praise, O God, that we can come before your presence. Touch our hearts once again with the word of life, that God, that we may be doers of this precious, wonderful word of life, and not hearers only deceiving our very own self. We give you thanks and praise. And God, help us to have faith, Lord. Hallelujah, at all times, that God, as many are falling from the faith. God, help us, Lord, to continue and to trust you and to believe your word and to walk by faith and not by sight. For when the Son of Man cometh, shall he find faith on the earth. We pray all these things in Jesus' name. Help us to pray always and not to faint. We give you thanks in Jesus' name. Amen. Amen. Luke's Gospel, the 18th chapter, beginning at verse number 1. And he spake a parable unto them to this end, that men ought always to pray and not to faint, saying, there was in a city a judge which feared not God, neither regarded man, and there was a widow in that city. And she came unto him, saying, avenge me of mine adversary. And he would not for a while, but afterward he said within himself, though I fear not God, nor regard man, yet because this widow troubleth me, I will avenge her, lest by her continual coming she weary me. And the Lord said, hear what the unjust judge saith. And shall not God avenge his own elect, which cry day and night unto him, though he bear long with them? I tell you that he will avenge them speedily. Nevertheless, when the Son of Man cometh, shall he find faith on the earth? Amen. God bless the reading of his holy, inspired, authoritative, infallible, and inerrant word. Amen. And amen. We want to focus, amen, particularly on verse number 8 of Luke's Gospel, chapter number 18. Amen. As we get through the context of the passage, we want to look at verse 8 where the King of Glory says, the Lord Jesus Christ, God in flesh himself, he says, I tell you that he will avenge them speedily. Nevertheless, when the Son of Man cometh, shall he find faith on the earth? When the Son of Man cometh, when he cometh, shall he find faith on the earth? He begins, amen, verse 1 begins and says, and he spake a parable unto them to this end, that men ought always to pray and not to faint. Amen. Now, the understanding here is that there was a purpose to this parable. And the purpose was, as we just mentioned, it was that men ought

And not always to seek the face of Almighty God. Amen. This is one thing the devil hates. The devil hates, Satan hates. Amen. When men pray, when men seek God, when men call upon the name of the Lord Jesus Christ, the devil hates it with a passion. Amen. Because he knows the power of prayer. The devil knows, amen, that prayer changes things. Hallelujah. The devil knows that your faith is directly connected with prayer. Men who don't have faith don't pray. Amen. Men who don't have faith, they do not seek the Lord God. They don't pray. They have no concern about praying. Amen. How are you hearing what I'm preaching? The ungodly, the worldly, the flesh, those who walk after the flesh and not after the spirit have absolutely no desire to pray whatsoever unto the Lord Jesus Christ. They don't want to pray. They would rather, amen, continually feed their flesh and feed sin. Amen. But the reality is that the Bible here talks about the prayer of the believer. Amen. The child of God. Hallelujah. And how do we know it's referring to the child of God? If we go down to verse 7, it says, "And shall not God avenge his own elect which cry day and night unto him?" Is it, this is referring to those who are saved. You see, because the Bible very clearly teaches that God does not hear the prayer of the wicked. Now we hear so many people say, "Oh, I prayed to the Lord and he did this for me." And I pray. Look, God, the Bible says that he sends his son on the just and on the unjust. He brings rain upon the just and on the unjust. So when somebody says, "I prayed the Lord would give me a job," on that very day, the phone rang. That's not because God answered their prayer if they're ungodly. It's because God showed them goodness. Amen. Not because God heard their prayer if they're living ungodly. Don't be confused with that. God does not hear the prayer of the wicked. He never has. He never will hear the prayer of the wicked. Only if the wicked call upon him in repentance. Amen. The Lord hears that prayer because now they're turning from their sin and they're coming, amen, into a right relationship with God Almighty through the blood of Jesus Christ. They become born again, and therefore they no longer become wicked. Now they are becoming a child of God, which is the righteous. Amen. So the reality is God does not hear the prayer of sinners, of the wicked, of ungodly, of the ungodly. Only those who call upon him in repentance and salvation. Amen. And of course, the Bible says, "For all have sinned and come short of the glory of God." We've all sinned against God. We all deserve his justice. We all deserve his wrath. Amen. Not his grace, not his mercy. But the reality is, amen, God does not hear the prayers of those who are wicked and evil. This is referring to the righteous. So we understand that Luke's gospel, chapter 18, amen, verses 1 through 8, refer to the godly, not to the ungodly. Amen. And so what we find, amen, is that the Bible refers to, hallelujah, those who have grown weary in prayer. Because we're living in a time, amen, where people, I've heard of a few years ago, a survey of how many people actually pray, and particularly the pastors. And I think they said in a week, this was years ago, I can't remember what survey it was, but I believe that it said that pastors pray for 1 week, 10 minutes, most pastors on average, 10 minutes a week. 10 minutes, how in the world can you have a message from God and preach to the people and take a stand for righteousness in 10 minutes? You take more time eating your cereal, amen, than the amount of prayer, hallelujah. So how can that possibly be? There's got to be, amen, where men call upon the name of the Lord and seek his face. But the weariness that grows when you don't hear from God, amen. This is where it grows, and this is what Jesus is teaching here. He says in verse 2, saying, "There was in a city a judge which feared not God, neither regarded who? Man." There was in the city, so the judge did not fear God, and he did not regard man. So he didn't care about either one. "And there was a widow in that city, and she came unto him, saying, Avenge me of mine adversary, and he would not for a while. But afterward he said within himself, Though I fear not God, nor regard man, yet because this widow troubleth me, I will avenge her, lest by her continual coming she weary me." He says, you know,
I will avenge this widow, not because I fear her,

0: not because I fear God to do what's right, not because I care about this widow's situation. I don't care. But there's one thing I do care about is me. I'm being weary by her continual coming. She's not turning away from her requests unto me. She keeps coming back and coming back and coming back until she receives an answer. Amen. And so because of the fact that she keeps coming back, she's so persistent and she's wearying me, I'm going to avenge her of her adversary. I'm going to do it. Now look what the Bible says in verse 6. And the Lord said, hear what the unjust judge saith. Jesus is saying, look, this is an unjust judge. Now, the comparison, amen, we understand that, number one, God is not an unjust judge. So God is not referring to the unjust judge, is not referring to God, but there is a comparison. What is it then? The comparison is simple in the passage. The comparison is that God Almighty, who is just and not unjust, like this judge, amen, if the unjust judge would grant the widow who he doesn't care about, a widow, why does the Bible use a widow? Because a widow was probably the most economically, financially destitute individual in society. If a widow would depend specifically in this time of Christ, the time of the Lord Jesus Christ, the widow would depend almost entirely upon the provision of her husband to provide for her. And if he died, she would be left in complete utter poverty. That's why the Bible says, that talks about the widow with the mites, amen, throwing into the offering. Hallelujah. The two mites, that's all she had. Nothing, poverty. That's what the Bible says, amen, true religion and undefiled before God the Father is to visit the fatherless and the widow in their affliction, amen, and to keep oneself unspotted from the world. Because someone to visit the fatherless and the widows, not just to say, how are you doing, and shake their hand, was to visit them, amen, bring them a loaf of bread, hallelujah, show them, bring them some clothes, provide them the necessities of life, hallelujah, amen. And most of all, bring the gospel to them. But the reality is, the widow was one of the most financially destitute individuals in society. So, and the judge, of course, represents one of the highest levels of prestige in society and power. Amen? So it's on the two spectrums of the scale in society. One on the highest level, one on the lowest level. The judge on the highest, the widow on the lowest. And here is this woman, amen, who most people would walk past and not even pay attention to. She goes to the unjust judge, and now he doesn't want to have nothing to do with her, but because she is persistent, hallelujah, in her requests and does not give up, amen, the judge eventually, who is at the highest level, grants the woman who is at the lowest level financially, and amen, that's destitute in society, and grants her request to be avenged of her adversary. And so that's why the Bible says, if the unjust judge would grant the request of this widow, hallelujah, amen, how much more who God Almighty, amen, verse 7, and shall not God avenge his own elect? Look, if the unjust judge would avenge this woman of her adversary, how much would God, who is just, listen to his children, amen, and avenge them of their adversary, their affliction, their turmoil, their tribulation, their problem, amen, hallelujah. If amen, they just be persistent, hallelujah. Though, amen, though the Bible says, which cried day and night unto him, though he bear long with them, he's bearing long, amen. It seems like he's not listening, but Jesus is not trying to say, he's saying point blank, listen, God is listening. You got to understand, I'm trying to teach you something here. Even though you're not hearing, you may not hear in 1 month, 2 months, 3 months, 4 months, but God is listening. He wants to see, amen, the level of faith that you still have. And so the Bible goes on to say in verse 8, I tell you that he will avenge them speedily. Maybe according to our standard, it would seem so long. But in God's standard, no, it's speedily. Amen. Hallelujah. And the Bible says, nevertheless, when the Son of Man cometh, shall he find faith on the earth? Will the Son of Man find faith on the earth? Will he find, what does this mean by faith on the earth? How do we go from prayer to faith? See, you cannot pray without having faith. It's impossible. Amen? You cannot pray with, prayer is directly connected to faith. Amen? 100%. Now you can pray wavering. The Bible says, yes, you can, because we look at that in James. Amen? The Bible mentions that. We'll just turn there for a moment. James chapter number 1. James, the first chapter. Amen? So the Bible teaches that we can pray wavering, and that is a fact. We can do that. And it also teaches us, as a result of doing that, that we should not expect anything from the hand of God Almighty. Amen? The Bible says we should not expect anything from God's hand. And we look, amen, in James chapter 1, verse number 5, if any of you lack wisdom, let him ask of God that giveth to all men liberally and upbraideth not, and it shall be given him. But let him ask in faith, nothing wavering. For he that wavereth is like a wave of the sea, driven with the wind and tossed. Verse 7 says, and let not that man think that he shall receive anything of the Lord. A double-minded man is unstable in all his ways. Amen. So the Bible says that we are to pray, it has to be in faith. Believe in God. Amen. Nothing wavering. So when Jesus talks about prayer, it's not just talking about just saying a little prayer here and there. Amen. That's not, because the reality is you can pray without having faith to believe what you're praying for. And what's the point of that? The Bible says there's no point. You're not going to receive anything from God. Don't, because you're saying a few words, amen, to make it sound good. That's fine, but you're just going through the motion. Now, the motion, amen, what you're doing is good, but you need to, amen, get your mind back to the Word of God and your heart back to the truth of what the Bible teaches, and believe what God says in spite of what you see around you, in spite of the wickedness and the deception and the apostasy that's happening in the church world today. You got to understand that the Word of God is true, and that God will bring it to pass. As the Bible says, let God be true and every man a liar. Amen. So when God said that, you praise God, the people can be delivered. You got to believe what God said. Amen. People can be delivered from every sin. Doesn't matter what it is. From homosexuality, from transgenderism, amen? Hallelujah, somebody. From bisexuality, from adultery, from fornication, from lying, from stealing, hallelujah. From every form of iniquity, people can be delivered. People can be set free. You need a financial miracle, God will provide it for you. God will do it. But do you believe that God will do it? We're not talking about name it, claim it. We're not talking about, amen, believing God for a mansion and believing God for a new Mercedes Benz. That's not what we're preaching about. If God blesses you with that, praise the Lord for it. Nothing wrong with it. Amen. When the Lord blesses you with these things, fine. As long as you recognize that God is in control, and then as long as you don't allow those things to rule your life, there's nothing wrong with them. God can bless you, but we don't preach, amen, about money. We don't preach about houses or lands. That's not what we should preach about. We preach the gospel of the Lord Jesus Christ and call men and women to repent and believe the gospel. Turn from your sin. Escape, amen, from the wrath that is to come. That's what we preach, and that's what we should stand upon. That's the gospel. And so the reality is, amen, faith, the Bible says. When he says, when the Son of Man cometh, shall he find faith? Shall he find faith on the earth? Will he find it? Will he find faith on the earth? What does this mean by faith? Belief. And the word faith means a belief and reliance unto the truth, on the truth of the Word of God in Christ Jesus. That's what it means. Faith doesn't mean just having faith. You can have faith in anything. When you sat down on your chair, you had faith that the chair would hold you up. You just sat down, you didn't investigate a whole lot. You just sat down on that chair. You had faith that the chair will hold you up. Amen? And so you can have faith in a lot of things, but the reality is this is talking about the faith in the truth of the gospel. Amen? Faith in the truth of the gospel based upon the Bible, the Holy Bible. Number one, you have to believe that the whole Bible is true, not just pieces and portions of it. Hallelujah. But you have to believe that it's true 100% from Genesis to Revelation. If you believe, amen, the only portions of the Bible are true, oh, I believe the Gospels, but you know, the Old Testament, ah, there could be stories, could be fables, could be myths, could be legends, then you're not saved. You don't know God. Amen, somebody. Because Jesus confirms, amen, that Noah in the ark was real. As it was in the days of Noah, so shall it be in the days of the Son of Man. In Matthew's Gospel, chapter number 24, the Bible talks about this. Jesus mentions it. He mentions Jonah in the whale. Amen. Hallelujah. Jesus mentions about these things. I mean, if we don't believe those, all of those events in the Old Testament, in the Word of God, then cannot be saved because we're calling the Lord Jesus Christ a liar. So number one, you must be born again. If you're gonna pray, you have to first of all, amen, and believe that God will hear you. You have to first of all be saved. God, as we mentioned, God does not hear the prayer of the wicked. And so when the Son of Man cometh, shall he find faith on the earth? Jesus is talking about when he comes back. Will he find faith on the earth? Will he find people truly believing what the Bible says and walking by faith and not by sight? Or will he find people not believing God anymore and turning their back on the Lord Jesus Christ? What is faith? The Bible says faith is a substance of things hoped for, the evidence of things not seen, in Hebrews chapter 11, amen, and verse number 1. Now, faith is a substance of things hoped for, the evidence of things not seen. For by it the elders obtained a good report. Amen. And so the Bible says faith is substance and evidence. So faith is not some kind of blind faith where we say, oh, okay, I hope it's true. No. Faith is evidence and substance. What is the evidence and where is the substance? The evidence and the substance is based on the Word of God. Amen. The evidence is the Bible. Hallelujah. How do we know that? Look at Romans chapter number 10. Romans chapter number 10. The evidence is in substance is the word of Almighty God. The word of God, the Bible, the Holy Bible. Not the Quran, not the Bhagavad Gita, not the Book of Mormon. Amen. But we're talking about the Quran. And not the New World Translation of the so-called Holy Scriptures by the Jehovah's Witness. It is the Bible, the Holy Bible, that has not been contaminated by false doctrines. Amen. Amen. And particularly I'm referring to, amen, the King James Version of the Bible, which is God's preserved word in the English language. Romans chapter number 10, and we go down to verse number 17. It says, so then faith cometh by hearing, and hearing by the word of God. Amen. Faith comes by hearing, and hearing by the word of God. So where does faith come? It comes by hearing. Someone has to preach the word of God to you or to me. But essentially, it comes, the basis of our faith is the Bible. The word of God, amen? That's the basis of your faith, of my faith, the Christian faith, is the Holy Scriptures, amen? Man should not live by bread alone, but by every word that proceedeth out of the mouth of God. So therefore, you want to increase your faith, you got to read the word of God, amen? You got to seek the Lord and read his word and believe what it says. Praise God. Then you can pray effectively based upon the Bible. Amen. Based upon sound doctrine. Based upon the truth. Amen. Of his word. Hallelujah. And that's where faith comes. Faith comes by hearing, and hearing by the word of God. Hallelujah. Believing what God said. And so where is the evidence? The evidence is in the word of God. The Bible prophecies that have been fulfilled. Amen. Show us that we can trust the Bible 100%. We have the prophecies of Christ coming, born in Bethlehem. Micah chapter 5 and verse 2. Tell us that he would be born in Bethlehem. The fulfillment of that, amen. Matthew's Gospel chapter 2. We see that he was born in Bethlehem and so forth. all of those Bible prophecies being fulfilled, we understand to the exact detail without any error. We can trust the word of God is 100% true. So faith comes by hearing, hearing by the word of God. But he died and rose again, shed his blood on the cross for you and me. And so we understand by the scriptures, amen, hallelujah, by the fulfillment of Bible prophecy, praise God, that we can trust the word of God 100%. Then we have the eyewitness accounts of his death, his burial, and his resurrection. Of those who saw him die on the cross, shed his blood, and rise again from the dead on the third day according to the Holy Scriptures. And therefore, we can trust, amen, the word of God by the substance and by the evidence. Where the atheists would say, oh, it's only believing in the Bible is like believing in Santa Claus. They're completely deceived. They like to reduce and make those fallacious arguments based upon the lie that they want to believe because they want to live in their sin. They know by the power of the Holy Ghost who convicts them of the truth. He convicts us and reproves this world of sin, judgment, and of righteousness. They understand that the Bible is 100% true. Hallelujah. The world knows it, but they don't want to submit to God because they don't want to turn from their sin. And that's what Jesus is talking about here. He says, I tell you that he will avenge them speedily. Nevertheless, when the Son of Man cometh, shall he find faith on the earth? Shall he find it? Will people still be seeking the Lord? Will they still be calling upon God? I remember back in the days, amen, we have prayer meetings. And amen, in many of the churches that unfortunately have gone apostate, I remember some of the most wonderful times of prayer that we would have, and people would seek the Lord. You feel the presence of God, and people would be crying and shouting and praying unto the Lord, and you feel the power of God. Now, it was actually not long after that, those days, and maybe back in the mid-90s or so, late 90s, I remember you go to a prayer meeting, and it was so dead in many churches. Now, I know there's some churches that there was still power there, and thank God for them, and they're still there today. Thank God for them. Well, many churches that didn't have the power, when they allowed sin to enter in the church, they became so dead. Amen. People wouldn't pray. People would fall asleep. Amen. Hardly even call out in prayer and just whisper a little prayer on their own. And it made no sense. If you're coming together corporately, people got to hear you pray. Hallelujah. You got to come together to pray, to encourage each other and to uplift the name of the Lord together. And there was really no power of substance. Amen. That people would call upon God for. I'm not saying that people, amen, and when they pray silently that they don't have sincerity. They do. Many do. But when you're in a corporate meeting, people got to hear you pray. That's why you have a prayer meeting. You're meeting together to pray. Amen. I can go praise God. It's no different than being home. And so what we find, amen, is that people started turning aside from the things of God eventually over the period of time. It happens when worldliness and sin enters in and chokes. What does it do? It chokes the word. That is the basis of your faith. You want to destroy prayer? Destroy the word of God in your life. Destroy, amen, the foundation of the Bible in your life, and your prayer life will diminish, and you will eventually be lost. Your prayer life is directly connected to your faith. Amen? Directly connected to your faith. Many people say, amen, people who call themselves Christians, but yet they're believing atheists. What do they mean by that? Well, they say they believe, but they don't ever pray. They believe in a God that they never pray to. But they believe that there's a God, but they never pray to him. The reality is, hallelujah, amen, that faith comes by hearing, hearing by the word of God. And when Jesus comes back, he's asking this question. Why would the question be asked? Because the question is very serious. Shall he find? Now, this is referring to the planet Earth, people. This is where we live. We don't live on Mars. We don't live in, amen. Now, they're trying to make us live on Mars, see if we can, hallelujah. But we don't live on Mars. We live on the Earth, amen. Shall he find faith on the planet Earth when he comes? What's going to happen in the last days? What is going to happen in the last days? A departure from the faith. a departure from the faith. What faith? The Christian faith, the Bible, the Word of God. The Bible talks about in Genesis chapter number 3, amen, if you look in Genesis chapter number 3, talking about the serpent coming to the woman, amen. Praise God. As we read so many times, what happened to her, Eve, the mother of all the living of us now? What happened to her? She departed from the faith. How? By listening to the serpent. Okay? And we find that, verse 6 of Genesis chapter number 3, says, and when the woman saw that the tree was good for food and that it was pleasant to the eyes and a tree to be desired to make one wise, she took of the fruit thereof and did eat and gave unto her husband with her, and he did eat. This is how it happens. God said, amen, you shall not eat of the fruit, right, of the tree which is in the midst of the garden. For the day that thou eatest thereof, thou shalt surely die. Amen. How do we know that? In Genesis chapter number 2, right, we go back, amen, to verse 16. And the Lord God commanded the man, saying, of every tree of the garden thou mayest eat freely. Thou mayest freely eat. But of the tree of the knowledge of good and evil thou shalt not eat of it. For in the day that thou eatest thereof, thou shalt surely die. Now, the devil made out that God was trying to hold some secret back from them. Amen. That God was afraid that they may become powerful and that they may become like God. And of course, that Satan, the serpent, lied. He is a liar. Jesus said, and the father of it, amen. You believe it? Shout hallelujah. Amen. He's a liar and the father of it. Nothing he says is right. Amen. He might try to mix a bit of truth with the lie, but if you do that, it's still a lie. Because the Bible says there is no lie of the truth. Amen. Hallelujah. And so the reality is that the devil is a liar, and he is the one, amen, that is appointed, he's appointed himself along with his demon spirits to destroy your faith and my faith. That's what he does. By making us doubt the word of God. Is the Bible really true? Should I really believe it? Maybe all these scientists say, oh, this is right. The evolution's right. The Big Bang Theory is right. Oh, all these different things are right. So I shouldn't really believe the Bible. What a bunch of garbage from the pit of hell. Listen, none of those things, amen, never will disprove the reality of the word of God in any way, shape, or form. God will always prove his word to be true, and everyone that goes contrary to the doctrine of Christ to be a liar. 100%. That's why when you look at evolution, amen, somebody look at evolution. It's not been proven, cannot be proven, will never be proven. It's a lie. No one's ever seen it. No one's ever tested it. No one's ever observed it. I'm referring to what they call macroevolution. One species turning into an entirely different kind. Never has happened. What we do see, amen, is what we see scientifically every day. Everything made after its kind. Dogs make dogs, cats make cats, people make people. Amen? You may have various different types of dogs, but they're still a dog. Hallelujah. You have different types of cats, they're still cats. They don't turn into a giraffe or rhinoceros. You have all kinds of human beings, but they're still human beings. Amen? Only one human race. They, amen, don't turn into an ape. You don't see apes turning into humans. Amen? You don't see none of this rubbish and garbage. Oh, we have a common ancestor with the primates, with the chimpanzees, all kinds of garbage. It's a lie from the pit of hell. Where is this common ancestor? Nobody can find them. Why? Because it doesn't exist. Amen? Because the Bible is true. Hallelujah. And they turn aside, they turn away the ears from the truth. And now they're believing a lie. Hallelujah. And that's why the Bible says, don't give heed, amen, to seducing spirits and doctrines of devils. But people are. And to oppositions of science, falsely so-called, like the theories of evolution, the Big Bang Theory and so forth, amen, that go contrary to the teachings of Holy Scripture. That's not science. Doctrines of devils. Eve listened to the lie of the serpent, and the curse of sin came upon the human race, and now we die as a result of it. The departure from the faith. It happens when you don't believe the word of God. Now look at 1 Timothy chapter number 4. Amen? 1 Timothy chapter number 4. We're talking about when the Son of Man cometh, shall he find faith on the earth? Shall he find it when he comes? 1 Timothy chapter number 4. Amen. So the Bible talks about, amen, in 1 Timothy chapter number 4, it says, now the Spirit speaketh expressly that in the latter times, which means, of course, the last days before Christ returned, the latter times, some shall depart, listen to what the Bible says, from the faith, giving heed to what? Seducing spirits and doctrines of devils, speaking lies and hypocrisy, having their conscience seared with an hot iron, forbidding to marry, and commanding to abstain from meats which God had created to be received with thanksgiving of them which believe and know the truth. Now the Bible goes on to say, the Bible says very clearly, that some shall depart from the faith in the latter times. And what do? They give heed to seducing spirits. Spirits that seduce you to believe a lie. And doctrines of devils. Now the departure is from the faith of the gospel of Jesus Christ, the Bible. Amen? Departure from the only, there's only one Lord, one faith, and one baptism. Amen? Ephesians 4 talks about it. And that is the Christian faith. The Christian faith. Not religion. I don't call it the religion. It's because it's the truth. It's not just a religious, amen, ideology out of many religions that we can choose from. Like if you don't like a Big Mac, you can go over to Burger King and get a Whopper. And it's not like that. Amen. This is the truth. Hallelujah. Amen. That's why Jesus talked about the being the bread of life. Amen. Amen. Hallelujah. And so the reality is you need him. You need food. You need water. The water of life. Amen. And so therefore you need Jesus Christ. Something, well, if I don't like it, I could just reject it. And yeah, you have the free will to reject it. But if you reject it, you got to realize it's damnation. Amen. Not salvation. And so the Bible says, amen, some shall depart from the faith. And what do? If you depart from the faith, what do? You become a free thinker, as the atheist would suggest. If you depart from the faith, you become a free thinker, right? No. The Bible doesn't say that. If you depart from the faith, you give heed to what? Seducing spirits and doctrines of devils. You do not become so-called free thinkers, as many of the atheistic and agnostic communities would like you to believe. You do not. There is no such thing as a free thinker. It's rubbish. You have the ability, amen, the free will to choose the voice of God or the voice of Satan. Amen. You may believe and attribute the voice of the devil to your own voice and to your own knowledge and to your own intellect and so forth. But the reality is you're actually listening to demon spirits whispering in your ears. Amen? Hallelujah. Because every doctrine that goes against the Bible is contrary, is demonic and devilish. So people say, oh, I'm a free thinker now. Oh, I don't have to let, amen, the religion or let, amen, Christianity tell me how to think. I'm out of the box and I can think for myself. You're deceived. You think for yourself? You're gravitating to these demon spirits who've been operating through people like Darwin and other people before you. Amen? Hallelujah. Karl Marx and all these different, amen, and Friedrich Nietzsche and all these different people, amen, people are gravitating to them, amen, and Spinoza and all these different folks, amen, Albert Einstein when it comes to his understanding of God. I'm not talking about the theory of relativity, amen, E=mc². Hallelujah. But I'm referring to his so-called knowledge of who God is deception. He didn't believe in the God of the Bible. Founder of VeggieTales says, oh, Albert Einstein believes in God. No, he didn't believe in the God of the Bible. That's nonsense. He believed in this Hinduistic concept of God. Amen. Basically a pantheistic concept of God. It's demonic. And so all these teachings are demonic when they go contrary to the word. So the Bible is departing from the faith, and you give heed to seducing spirits, doctrines of devils. That's what you do. The minute you depart from the faith, you're giving heed to seducing spirits. I remember, amen, I heard about a young, I was told about a pastor, I guess a captain in the Salvation Army, which is basically a pastor. He went with, I guess, the secretary of his church or a woman in his church, committed adultery with her, ran off with her, whatever the case. And this only happened maybe 4 years ago. And his wife let me go back a little bit. He had a daughter. They had a daughter, and they had a, and I guess his daughter had a child out of wedlock, and the young man ended up marrying the girl and so forth. Anyway, the young man would attend church with them. And this young man was talking to one of our board members, and he told the board member, he said to him that he saw once this pastor ran off with this other woman in the church, he was at a bar, and he wasn't with the pastor's daughter any longer. They weren't together at the time. But he went to a bar, and he saw the pastor's wife at the bar, dancing at the bar. And the pastor's wife turned to him, and he couldn't believe what he saw. And she turned to him and says, yeah, things are not like they used to be. And he was flabbergasted, couldn't believe what he was saying. Well, this is how it happens. You depart from the faith, and you start to give heed to seducing spirits. Amen? And then you get so deep into sin, you can't get, not that you can't get back, but you can't see your way out of the abomination. Amen? Because you've departed from prayer. You gave up. You said, what's the point? Let bygones be bygones. If you can't beat them, join them. What a bunch of garbage. Christ defeated the devil at the cross. Amen? Hallelujah. We are more than conquerors through him that loved us. And so what you're seeing today is the apostasy coming to pass. Some departing from the faith, giving heed to seducing spirits and doctrines of devils, going to yoga classes, amen, amen, doing yoga. I was watching this past week, we had this horrible killing in Ottawa, Canada, where this young man went and shot one of the soldiers, Canadian soldiers, at Ottawa, our capital, and then went to the parliament buildings and tried to kill more people, but he was shot. And as this went on, I remember watching CNN, Anderson Cooper there was in Ottawa at the time, and he turned to somebody, one of the members of parliament. He says, I can't believe it, but you actually have yoga on the front lawn of your parliament building. And the MP member made another joke about doing yoga. And now what we find is that this yoga, amen, which is Hindu worship to yoke with the supreme being of Hinduism, is being promoted not only by, amen, the government, is being promoted by churches throughout the United States of America, through Canada, Europe, and around the world. And what we're finding is people are being deceived, amen? They're listening to seducing spirits, doctrines of devils. Their minds are being altered. They're listening to people like Joel Osteen and T.D. Jakes and other preachers, amen, who don't want to preach against homosexuality, and their minds are being altered. Now we have Brian Houston who says he's the founder of Hillsong Church, which has many churches around the world and thousands of people, amen, in attendance that attend their churches every week. And they have this Hillsong contemporary Christian rock and roll music that they play in their churches, deceiving the people. Anyway, in a meeting with the New York Times, amen, around on October, I believe it's October the 17th of 2014, he comes out, amen, we're talking about homosexuality, and he refuses to comment and to make a statement opposing homosexuality point blank. He says, we need to be on a journey with this thing. Then he comes out saying, oh, I didn't support same-sex marriage. But he still doesn't clarify what he was trying to say. He still didn't clarify a man preaching against it that is sin. He says, oh, we don't want to make a soundbite. We don't want to be a soundbite and just preach against people and what they're doing. But listen, we want to be relevant, and we want to take a... These people are so deceived. Are you hearing what I'm preaching? Amen? Giving heed to seducing spirits. They don't want to preach against sin. They would hate John the Baptist. They would hate the Apostle Paul. Amen? Hallelujah. But most of all, they hate the Lord Jesus Christ, because he said the world hates me. Why? Because I testify of it, that the works thereof are evil. This world says, oh, Jesus wouldn't do that. Oh, Jesus wouldn't do that. They
1: They don't know him. That's why they would talk like that. They don't believe he's holy. They think God, amen, can fool around with sin today. They don't understand that God is light, and in him there's no darkness at all. Hallelujah. And so when the Son of Man cometh, shall he find faith on the earth? Shall he find it? Or is he going to find people turning to seducing spirits and doctrines of devils? Hallelujah. The Bible said in 2 Thessalonians chapter number 2, the Bible says the Holy Ghost speaking through the Apostle Paul, through the Apostle Paul, and says in 2 Thessalonians, amen, chapter number 2, going down the verse number 3, it says, let no man deceive you by any means, for that day shall not come except there come a falling away first, and that man of sin be revealed, the son of perdition. The Bible says there will be a falling away first, and then the man of sin shall be revealed. And so what we're seeing right now is the apostasy, the fall, which means, the word apostasy means a falling away. We're seeing people falling away from the faith, no longer wanting to seek the face of God. No need for it. Hallelujah. They don't think there's a need anymore. Amen. They don't believe that men should not always to pray and not to faint. Hallelujah. And that's where the devil, amen, has tried to seduce the people at first. Don't pray to God. You think God is answering your prayer? You're wasting your time. Amen. You're wasting your time. Hallelujah. One person said, amen. Hallelujah. When we were dealing with somebody involved in sin, one person said, you can pray till the cows come home. They're not going to turn from their sin. They're not going to turn from their homosexuality. You can pray till the cows come home. Hallelujah. Well, you don't have to pray till the cows come home. You can just pray till the Son of God comes back. God Almighty, amen, will come back. Hallelujah. Praise God. And he'll rule and reign in this world. And the banners of sin and wickedness will come down. Every rainbow flag will come down. Every, amen, hallelujah. Every ISIS flag will come down. Every banner of iniquity will come down. Amen, somebody. And the way of righteousness will be raised up. Hallelujah. Glory to God. They will put that flag up and the flag waving of righteousness over the earth. Hallelujah. And the kingdoms of this world will become the kingdoms of our Lord and of his Christ. And he shall reign forever and forever. His name is Jesus Christ, who will reign forever and forever. I don't care what nobody said. Hallelujah. I am an ambassador for Christ. I'm telling this world, get right with God. Repent, for the kingdom of God is at hand. This world's going to change. It's going to change in his ways, in his righteousness, in his purity, in his holiness. Hallelujah. And so when the Son of Man cometh, shall he find faith on this earth? Will he find faith on the planet earth? Hallelujah. Will he still see you and me praying and walking in holiness in a perverse and wicked generation? Or will he find this being a part of the apostasy that is prevalent in the world today? Will he find this fainting, or will he find us praying? That's the key. That's the key. Because you don't hear nothing. Because you've been praying for years. Oh, I'm going to give up now. But is that what Jesus said? No. Men ought always to pray. Hallelujah. Always. He warned us about these days, that they would come. And here they are today. Amen. The time will come when they will not endure sound doctrine. How did that happen? Because people stopped praying. People stopped believing God. People started listening to seducing spirits. Amen. Hallelujah. Now you got preachers justifying homosexuality. Amen. Like Tony Campola and all these other preachers. Amen. Saying you could be a homosexual Christian without committing the act. It's deception. Amen. The act of homosexuality is just as sinful as the thought. It happens in the thought and desire first. That's where the sin begins. The attraction, the desire, amen, the intention is sin. Just like the attraction and desire of a man wanting another woman that's not his wife is just as sinful. If a man lusts after a woman in his heart, he commits adultery. So what about a man who lusts after another man? The Bible calls it violent. The Bible calls it the recompense of the error. The Bible calls it sinful desire. The Bible calls it vile affections. Amen?
0: The affection, the desire in the heart is where the sin begins. You don't have to commit the act. That's what people are deceived. People are deceived. When the Son of Man cometh, shall he find faith on the planet Earth? Who is really seeking his face? Who is really walking like Enoch? Amen? Hallelujah. Praise God. Just turn me for a moment to Genesis chapter number 4. Genesis, the 4th chapter. For a moment as we get ready to close. Amen? Genesis chapter number 4. When the Son of Man cometh, shall he find faith on the earth? After Cain killed Abel. Amen? It seemed as if the righteous lineage was over. No, people don't realize God will just raise somebody else up. That's what he did. Genesis chapter 4 gives, amen, a genealogical record from the lineage of Cain, which of course represents the lineage of the sons of men, the ungodly line of Cain, the world, in other words, amen. You go down, all the way down chapter 4, down to verse 25, and says, and Adam knew his wife again, and she bare a son, and called his name Seth. Praise God. Listen to what it says. For God, said she, hath appointed me another seed instead of Abel, whom Cain slew. Look at verse 26. And to Seth, to him also, there was born a son, and he called his name Enos. Listen to what it says. Then began men to call upon the name of the Lord. Hallelujah. Why didn't it say that the lineage of Cain called upon the name of the Lord? Because they didn't do it. After Seth, Enos, and the Bible said, then began men to call upon the name of the Lord. Hallelujah. Then the godly line of Cain, rather Seth, the godly line of Seth, not the ungodly line of Cain, amen, started to call upon the name of the Lord. Amen. Faith on the earth, calling upon the name of the Lord Jesus Christ. And out of that lineage, amen, of Seth, we see Enoch. We see, amen, the man of God, Noah. Hallelujah, somebody. Amen. Where they were calling upon the name of the Lord, who was walking perfect and upright before God. Amen. And serving the Lord. And now we can still walk perfect and upright today. Anybody that says you can't live holy is lying to you. And one is telling you lies so that you can live in sin and go to hell. You can live holy by the Spirit of God, by the power of the Holy Ghost. You and I do not have to give heed to no seducing spirits or doctrines of devils. We can, yes, but we don't have to. Amen? You believers, shout amen. We can do what's right. We can live right, and we can live pure in the sight of God, and the Bible commands us to do so. So when a person says, oh, I pray to God and ask God to help me with this temptation or with this sin, and oh, the Lord didn't do it, so, oh, what can I do? I guess give myself over to this mess. What a lie. Amen? It's a lie. People saying all kinds of lies so they can fulfill the lust of their wicked flesh. No, sir. You got to come clean and say, no, this is not of God. And the Bible says, walk in the Spirit. It means to say that you have a choice to walk in the Spirit or not. So when the Bible says, amen, men are always to pray, not to faint. Amen. You need to pray that you enter not into temptation, not to go into it. Not, no, you don't pray, amen, after you're in it. Take this away from me. I mean, you got to make a decision yourself. You got to make a decision yourself and walk in the Spirit. This I say, then walk in the Spirit, and you shall not fulfill the lust of the flesh, the Bible says. And so the prayer, amen, is not asking God, amen, to deliver you from something that he's telling you to do. The prayer is delivering you from your adversary, from your adversary, those who are afflicting you, amen. Yes, ask God for strength to walk holy and live holy. But don't go and blame God because of the fact that you're giving into sin. That's not God. God has given you and I all the power from heaven to live right. Amen? And people use it. Oh, I remember one time in one church, one lady, anybody came up and said, oh, I want deliverance from cigarettes. I'll never forget it. She went, and they went up to ask prayer. The pastor said something very important. It was true. He said, "Now we pray for you, but look, you can still get up right now and go buy a pack of cigarettes down in the convenience store. Nothing's stopping you from doing that. Or you can make a decision to do what's right before God and not do that." Amen? That's a decision. It's called, the Bible says, amen, walking in the Spirit, not after the flesh. Amen? Having the fruit of the Spirit, the Bible says, which is temperance. Amen? Self-control. You don't have to give in to these seducing spirits. Amen? You don't have to do that. But you can live right. But that's what the Bible says. Nevertheless, when the Son of Man cometh, shall he find faith on the earth? Will he find it on the earth? Amen. The Bible says faith without works is what? Is dead. James chapter 2, verse 17 is dead. Faith without works is dead. There's no such thing, amen, as you having faith without actually having any works. You're not saved by works. You're not saved by your works that you can do. The Bible says, amen, for by grace are you saved through faith, and that not of yourselves. It is the gift of God, not of works, lest any man should boast. Amen. We're only saved by God's grace, which is the work of Christ on the cross when he shed his blood for our redemption and salvation. Amen. That's what we're saved by alone. Amen. So we're justified by faith. Hallelujah. Through the finished work of Jesus Christ when we receive him as our Savior and as our Lord by faith. But the reality is, faith without works is dead. Meaning, if you don't turn from your sin, your faith means nothing. It means that you didn't really trust in Christ. You didn't really serve him. You may have truly trusted him in the past and gotten saved, no doubt. But if you walk in the flesh, you shall of the flesh reap corruption. You got to repent of that now and show fruit meet for repentance. And not just that, but if I say I have faith, amen, and I help somebody out who's in need, what kind of faith do I really have, amen? And I praise God. And if I say I have faith and I'm not praying and seeking the face of God, what faith do I really have? If I'm not seeking the Lord in prayer and calling upon him and believing what the Bible said, and if I'm believing everybody else's voice, when you start speaking things and say, "Oh, well, what's the point of praying? I don't see nothing happening anyway," you're listening to the voice of the devil. Do you realize that? When you say, "Oh, God is not hearing me anyway, and nothing's happening," even as those words leave your mouth, you know it's a lie. You know it's a lie. But you get discouraged and you start saying those things and start saying things that it's not right with God. But you know those statements and those words are from the pit of hell. You got to say, "No, sir, I'm going to, amen, always pray and not faith, even though I don't see nothing happening, Lord. I know your word is true. I know, God, that you will avenge me of mine adversary. I know that you will bring victory." Hallelujah. Amen. In this person's life, save my family. Lord, save my friends. Hallelujah. Oh, God, amen. Provide for us. Meet our every need, Lord. Help us to be faithful. Help us to walk in holiness. Help us to serve you. Let us live right. Let us preach your gospel. Help us not to have fear. Help us to be faithful. Help us to, amen, to take a stand for the truth of the gospel in a wicked and perverse generation. That's what we need to do. So, because when the Son of Man come up, will he find faith in the earth? Well, Lord, I know Pastor so-and-so is not serving you anymore. I know my dear friend, Lord, over there, Mary, she's not serving you any longer. Lord, I know Susie's not serving you. I know Joe. I know Jack. I know all these different people is not serving you anymore. Lord, they're out in the clubs. They got the biggest kind of money. Amen. They're making all kinds of money. They're driving new cars and new trucks. Amen. They got thousands of dollars in the bank. And now they're not serving you, no Lord. They're out to the bars. They're out to the clubs. They're gone smoking and drinking. And their life seems so great. They put pictures of their new life on Facebook. And oh, wow, it looks so good. But Lord, hallelujah. Lord, let me not look at, amen, the error of the wicked. Hallelujah. Amen, somebody. Hallelujah. Bye. Because the world passeth away. And the lust thereof, but he that doeth what? The will of God abideth forever. Amen. We know the end of the wicked is leading to hell. The Bible says the wicked shall be turned into hell, and all nations that forget God, amen, somebody, their way is the way of the wide gate that leads to destruction. Amen. Let's walk in the Holy Ghost. Let's have faith. Let's believe God. Let's stand upon the truth of the gospel. Let's not give heed to seducing spirits, because when the Son of Man cometh, shall he find faith on the earth? Are you still going to believe God when everybody else turns away
1: from him? Are you still going to believe him? The rapture is about to take place. Are you going to be left behind? Amen. Are you going to be that wicked and evil servant that you're saying in his heart, my Lord delayed this coming, and go ahead and begin to and smite your fellow servants and to eat and drink with the drunken? Or are you going to believe what God said and say, Lord, I'm going to have faith. I'm going to pray, amen, and not faint. I'm going to seek your face and believe what the Bible said and be like the men of God of old in the time of Enos. Hallelujah. Then began men to call upon the name of the Lord. Are you going to be part of the godly lineage? Hallelujah. Of Seth and walk in the spirit. Amen. Hallelujah. Not after the flesh and call on the name of the God of the Bible, the only true God of heaven, and believe what the Bible said in spite of what this wicked ungodly world said. No matter how sophisticated it may seem, no matter how technological they may come across, as they do sometime in the atheist communities and other communities, they are actually, when you boil it down to the lowest denominator, it's a lie from the pit of hell. Amen, somebody. All these false religions, amen, these cults, hallelujah, are believing a lie. They're believing a lie. This thing is coming down. The Son of Man is about to return. And will you always pray, or will you faint? Will you pray, or will you faint? Because when he comes, will he find faith on the earth? How many will still be serving him? How many will still be living for Christ? There's many that will still say, Lord, I'm still serving you. But remember what Jesus says? Not everyone that says to me, Lord, Lord, shall enter the kingdom of heaven. But he that doeth the will of my Father which is in heaven. The will of my Father which is in heaven. Those who are still living holy. Those who are still praying. Amen. People that live holy are praying people. People that live right are praying people. Amen. People who are praying to the Lord. People who, amen, have the word of God hid in the heart. It's not people who, amen, who don't want to talk about the Lord Jesus Christ, who don't want to pray. Amen. You find them so worldly, so carnal, and they don't know God because they don't want to seek him. When you live for the Lord, when you're saved, when you're truly right with God, you have a desire by the Holy Ghost that makes you want to seek his face in prayer. Amen. No matter what you're going through, no circumstance in this life is too hard for God. So that's why you can't give up. You got to get to prayer and say, Lord, I don't understand this, but God, I'm going to trust you. I'm going to pray and believe you, Lord. My life don't seem like it's going anywhere, but God, I know that you're in control. And that's why you said, men, I'd always pray. I'm not the faith. And you may say, oh, what's the point of this Christianity? Where did it get me? No, no, no, no, no, no, no. You got to continue to believe what the Bible said and get on your knees and say, Lord, I trust you. I believe what your word said, and be like Shadrach, Meshach and Abednego. Hallelujah. Though he may not deliver me, but we're still not going to bow down to your idol. We're still going to believe what God said and do what God has told us to do. Amen. Last verse I want to leave with you is Mark's gospel. Amen. Praise God. Talking about the second coming of our Lord and Savior, Jesus Christ. Amen. As the Lord talks about his coming back. Amen. Praise the Lord. Praise God. Mark's gospel, we want to look at right now. Chapter 13. Praise God. Reading from verse 34. The Bible says this. Mark chapter 13 and verse 34. The Bible says, for the Son of Man is as a man taking a far journey, who left his house and gave authority to his servants and to every man his work and commanded the porter to watch. Look what the Bible says. Okay. Let's go back a verse. Let's go back to verse 33. Take ye heed, watch and pray, for you know not when the time is. He says, watch and pray, the Lord said. For the Son of Man is as a man taking a far journey, who left his house and gave authority to his servants and to every man his work and commanded the porter to watch. Amen. Now in verse 32, he says, of that day and that hour knoweth no man, no, not the angels which are in heaven, neither the Son, but the Father. Now we know, amen, we know at that time when regards to Christ,
0: Jehovah's Witness like to use that verse. When it comes to Christ, we know that he left the glories of heaven, amen, and became a servant. And so when Jesus was referring to that, he's referring to the fact that at that time, while he is still God, and he knows all things, amen, he gave the independent use of his relative attributes in the hands of the Father, amen. So at the same time, he knew and he didn't know, and that's why he's saying because he chose not to have access to that particular knowledge while still having it. Amen. If we go to Philippians, amen, it says, who thought it not robbery to be equal to God, but became a servant. That's what it refers to. Amen. Well, that he became a servant. Amen. And left the glories of heaven. Amen. And veiled his glory in human flesh. Praise God. So knowing that Christ is God, amen, and understanding the incarnation and becoming a servant, that's what he meant. Christ is God, amen, and understanding the incarnation and becoming a servant, that's what he meant. Amen. So Christ knows the day and the hour.

0: But we don't know when the hour is when he's coming back. Amen. We need to seek his face, walk in holiness, live for Christ. Amen. For when the Son of Man cometh, shall he find faith on the earth? Is he going to find you and I still praying? Or will he find you and I playing with the world? Amen. And at the end of the day, losing our soul. We have to continue to seek God and cry out to him and walk in holiness. Evangelize this world. Amen. Because the kingdoms of this world will soon become the kingdoms of our Lord and of his Christ. And be found blameless in the Lord when he comes back. Amen. Praise God. Hallelujah. When the Son of Man cometh, shall he find faith on the earth.
1: Amen. Praise the Lord. Amen. God is good. Hallelujah. Amen. We give God thanks for all that he's done and all that he will continue to do. Praise God. Amen. God is good. Amen. Blessed be the mighty name of the Lord Jesus Christ. Amen. Amen. Hallelujah. If you have your Bibles with you, amen, turn me to 1 John chapter number 5. Amen. 1 John chapter number 5. And of course, we are reading from the King James Version of the Bible. Amen. Amen. God is good. 1 John chapter number 5. Hallelujah. Amen. We're only going to read the last few verses, amen, of this particular chapter. Amen. As the Lord has been dealing with in my heart about this, amen, issue, amen, concerning the true God. So we're going to read down from, amen, verse number 19 to 21. Amen. Praise God. Father, we pray you just touch our hearts and we hear from the word of God. Help us to be doers of this wonderful word of life, not hear us only deceiving our own self. Lord, we give you thanks and praise in Jesus' name. And everybody said, amen. Praise God. Amen. Hallelujah. 1 John chapter number 5, and we go down to verse number 19. Amen. And we know that we are of God, and the whole world lieth in wickedness. And we know that the Son of God has come and hath given us an understanding that we may know him that is true, and we are in him that is true, even in his Son, Jesus Christ. Hallelujah. Amen. This is the true God and eternal life. Little children, keep yourselves from idols. Amen. Praise God. Amen. Amen. I love that. Little children. Amen. I love it. Keep yourselves, hallelujah, from idols. Oh, glory be to God. Amen. Amen. The Apostle John, amen, here is talking concerning, amen, the true God is an eternal life. That true God is the Lord Jesus Christ. Amen. He is the true God and eternal life. And we want to understand, amen, the difference between rejecting the true and living God and accepting a false God. So many of them in this world, right? And people claiming to worship God and to worship the true God and to worship, you know, what they think is right, but yet they're worshiping a false God. They're worshiping idols, and that will ultimately lead them to the Antichrist. It's going to ultimately lead them to the Antichrist. So the understanding of who is the true God, amen, who is the true God? Well, God Almighty, amen, revealed himself to Abraham. And God told Abraham that he was the one and true God. In the time of Abraham, they were worshiping many gods. Amen. If we go further back, though, we go back to Adam and Eve. They weren't worshiping many gods. They were worshiping only the one true God. Amen. They didn't know anything else but the only one true God. Amen. That's all they knew. Hallelujah. And they worshiped him. People say, oh, well, my culture doesn't accept that. It doesn't matter what your culture accepts. Amen. Hallelujah. It doesn't matter what the Bible says. I remember my father, when my wife and I were about to get married, amen? And my background is Jamaican. So my dad said, you know, my dad says, so Jamaican, you know, you in the Jamaican culture, we have alcohol at the wedding and dancing. I said, Dad, I'm not going to have any alcohol and no dancing at the wedding. What? I said, no. I said, amen. That's like not according to the word of God, amen? Hallelujah, somebody. So if your culture goes contrary to what the Bible says, it's no longer culture, it's sin. Amen? Nothing wrong with people's culture in regards to their language, with regards to, amen, some of the clothing they may wear, for so long as it's not attached to, amen, some kind of worship of a false god. And, you know, nothing wrong with the language they speak, amen, those things are good. Nothing wrong with that, amen? But when it comes to violating what the Bible says, it's sin. Oh, my culture.

0: culture, or we go to the witch doctor. Well, the Bible says that's that we, the Bible says, amen, that if we go and consult, amen, anybody who has a familiar spirit, God's anger and wrath is upon us, according to Deuteronomy chapter 18. According to Galatians chapter 5, that says the unrighteous shall not inherit the kingdom of God. It talks about the works of the flesh, which are these, amen, which is, of course, sorcery, witchcraft, amen. They that do which those things shall not inherit the kingdom of God. I remember we were talking the other day, my family were talking about, you know, about somebody that my daughter knew who was doing some Dungeons and Dragons. Just this wasn't even too long ago. Somebody around her age at the time. And you know, of course, she wasn't supportive of it. But the gentleman was. And it brought me back to a time when I was just, a child. Well, I was around 8 years old, 1982. Just shows you how old am I now, right? But in 1982 is when Dungeons and Dragons came out. And I remember all the kids at school, grade 2. Oh, Dungeons and Dragons, come over to my house. So I went over to my friend, and he's doing this Dungeons and Dragons. And I said, I can't make anything out of this thing. What is it? And you got to do all this role play, but it's witchcraft. Amen? It's witchcraft. I didn't know much about it. I was only 8 years old, but it was witchcraft, right? And people are doing these kind of things today, think it's okay, amen, or, well, you know, it's nothing wrong with that, and then they're exposed to all these false deities, amen, these false gods from other planets, and these demon spirits working in these young children's minds, opening their hearts up, amen, to false religions and a false god from a young child, right? That's what the devil does, amen, to deceive, to all these video games, amen. I remember, as a child in the 80s, I remember all these video games, amen, and all these cartoons, He-Man and all this kind of garbage. I remember all that stuff and all the powers that they would have, amen, right? And then, you know, other cartoons about, you know, Greek mythology, right? And all the different gods and opening children's hearts and minds up to seducing spirits and doctrines of devils. And the Bible says, amen, the understanding of false gods, amen, is not new. It's happened, amen, way back in the time, amen, when Adam and Eve ate the fruit, amen. From that time, sin came into mankind, and as a result, man started to what? Worship self. Worship self. So you've got to realize, so people ask, who is the true God and what is a false God? We're going to just describe what happens when people, amen, go to the point of they start to reject the true and the living God. Turn me to Romans chapter 1. Amen. Romans chapter 1 for a moment here. Amen. Romans chapter 1 describes to us what happens to humanity, to mankind, when they reject the true and the living God, when they reject the obvious, and they worship a false idol. The Bible says here, Romans chapter 1, go to verse 18. For the wrath of God is revealed from heaven against all ungodliness and unrighteousness of men who hold the truth in unrighteousness, because that which may be known of God is manifest in them, for God has showed it unto them. For the invisible things of him that from the creation of the world are clearly seen, being understood by the things which are made, that are made, even his eternal power and Godhead, so that they are without excuse. Who they? Who's they? The whole world. Amen, somebody. I talked to a gentleman the other day. He said to me, oh, he's from China. He said, I don't believe that there's a God. I said, no. He said, no, I don't believe there's a God. I said, do you mind me asking you a question? He said, yes. I said, how do you know there's no God? Nobody can answer that question. You go, people always go, how do you know that there is a God? And I love that. I said, I'll show you, amen. You see that tree, amen? You see that tree? What if I told you nobody made it? What are you talking about? Of course somebody had to make it, right? Or what about that building? What about the Empire State Building or the CN Tower? Nobody made that, right? Are you crazy? They'd say you're crazy, right? Or maybe this watch. Somebody had to make it. If there's something maker, there must be. If something made, there must be a maker. If there's something created, there must be a creator. If there's design, there must be a designer. And the creator, the maker, the designer is God. Amen, somebody. Common sense. Oh, I never seen God. He said, did you ever see God? I said, did you ever see Julius Caesar? Did you ever see your great, great, great, great, great, great, great, great, great, great, great, great, great, great, great, great, great, great, great, great, great, great, great grandfather? No. But obviously, because of the fact that you're alive, you have one. Amen? The Bible says, in the beginning, God created the heavens and the earth. Amen, somebody. Hallelujah. And the difference between the God of the Bible, the true God, amen, and the false gods of this perverse world is that he is the creator. He's separate from his creation. We're going to see this in a minute as we read in the Bible here. The Bible says that without excuse, just by the fact of creation. Right? You know that there's a God. Oh, I don't believe there's a God. That's so ridiculous. That's what the Bible says. The fool hath what? Said in his heart, there is no God. He doesn't have to say it with his mouth. The Bible says he's just got to say it with his heart. Amen? You just got to think about there's no God. You're a fool. Why? Imagine Cadillac. It was made by General Motors. Imagine that if the Cadillac could speak and he says, there is no General Motors. There is no General Motors. You burst out laughing, right? What are you talking about? Well, that's how ridiculous it is when a human being says there is no God. The most utter, that's why the Bible doesn't give any great argument about the existence of God. It just makes this statement here. It's obvious, huh? It's ridiculous. There is no God. What a ridiculous statement, huh? It's the most fallacious argument the world has ever known. Messed up. If we were a few inches away from the sun, we would freeze to death. We're a few inches closer to the sun, the earth I'm talking, we would burn up. Hallelujah. Huh? How can anybody think or say that there is no God? How? The fool has said in his heart there is no God. Now the Bible goes on to say this. Verse 21 of Romans 1. Because that when they knew God, they glorified him not as God, neither were thankful, but became vain in their imaginations, and their foolish heart was darkened. Notice what it says here. They didn't glorify him as God. What? Neither were thankful. They became unthankful to God. Instead of giving God thanks, if you want to start backsliding, start mumbling and complaining. Amen? Start being unthankful for what you got. That's the devil trying to make you backslide. Amen? You start giving thanks to God for the little bit that you got. Amen? Hallelujah. Somebody's, all I got is 50 cents in my pocket. Well, it's better than 25 cents. Amen? All I got is two slices of bread here. Well, thank God you have something to eat. Amen, somebody? It may not be enough, but give God thanks. Amen? Look at, amen, the time when all they have. Amen? Hallelujah. With the five loaves and the two fish. Hallelujah. What did the Savior do? Hallelujah. Praise God. Thank you, Jesus. Amen? He broke the bread, gave, amen. Hallelujah. Distributed the fish. It was enough to feed everybody. There was leftovers. What did God do with the leftovers? He didn't get rid of it. No, he packed it up. Amen? That convicted me one day. I started getting rid of my stuff. So, well, Lord, I better start eating this thing. And then give thanks. I mean, if something's spoiled, obviously we got to throw it out. We can't eat something that's mold over it. Amen? But we should give God thanks for what we have, amen? And so the bottom line is that their foolish heart was darkened, amen? And the Bible says they did not glorify him as God. They did not glorify him as a creator anymore. They gave him no respect. When you don't respect anybody, amen, somebody, you don't want to thank them. You don't want to be kind to them. You don't want to be, you're not going to show them any kind of respect when you don't care about that person. That's what happened here. They began to do, the foolish heart became darkened. And what does the Bible say here? They became vain in their imaginations. They became vain in their thoughts, amen, their perversions. And their foolish heart was darkened. They became vain and said, I don't want to follow God. I don't want to listen to God. I don't want to do what God tells me to do. I'm going to do what I want to do and live the way I want to live. What happens? The foolish heart becomes what? Darkened. Darkened with sin. Darkened with abomination, darkened with the lust of our flesh, amen? And turning away from the one and only true God, we don't want to thank him, we don't want to live for him, we don't want to do what he tells us to do. We become darkened, the Bible says. The Holy Ghost, so the Apostle Paul indicates to us here, amen? The Bible says, verse 22, professing themselves to be wise, they became what? Fools. Oh, I know everything about how the universe works. I know everything about that. And I'm so smart that I say there's no God. When there's a little child that knows the Lord, 5 years old, amen? The Bible says the fear of the Lord is the beginning of wisdom, amen? That little five-year-old child knows more than the ancients, knows more than those in university. Why? Because they know the true and the living God. Amen, somebody. These people who are educated, nothing wrong with having knowledge, but they don't even have, the Bible says, the fear of the Lord is the beginning of wisdom. Well, if you don't even have the fear of the Lord, you have not even begun wisdom. Amen, somebody. Jesus says, thou hast hid these things from the wise and the prudent and has revealed them unto who? Babes. Amen? Imagine that. Imagine that. The Pharisees, all these scholars, didn't even understand who God was. Didn't even have an inclination because they were full of pride. Yeah? We're going to get to that in a moment. Amen? We want to talk about these idols. Amen. And these false gods. Here it is now. The Bible says, amen. Professing themselves to be wise, they became fools and changed the glory of the uncorruptible God, into an image made like to corruptible man and to birds and to four-footed beasts and creeping things. The Bible says, now what does man do when he becomes vain in his imaginations? When his foolish heart becomes darkened, he starts to worship what? Himself and the creation around him. Idol worship. What is the essence of idol worship? It's the worship of me. Why? Because I create my own idol, right? I start to create my own idol. Like, you know, I set it up. I set up the idol. Man sets up his idol, right? Like this. Sets it up. He makes it with his own hands. Forms and fashions it the way he wants it to look, with gold and silver. Amen? And wood or whatever, he fashions the idol. And now he commands everybody to worship the idol that he made, that they make with their hands, four-footed beasts, birds, the golden calf in the time of Israel, amen? And all these different things, the time of Nebuchadnezzar, amen? The image that he set up until Shadrach, Meshach, and Abednego to worship the image which I've set up. Worship it, Shadrach, Meshach, and Abednego. The idol that man sets up. Huh? The Bible says they changed the glory of the incorruptible God into an image made like to corruptible man and birds, four-footed beasts, creeping things. The Bible says, wherefore God also gave them up to uncleanness through the lust of their own hearts, to dishonor their own bodies between themselves. Listen to what it says here, verse 25. Who changed the truth of God into a lie and worshiped and served the creature more than the creator who is blessed forever? Amen. What do? They set up this idol that they make with their own hands. And they start to worship the creature more than the creator. Amen, somebody? No longer am I going to worship God. No, I'm going to worship my God. I'm going to worship the way I want to worship. I'm going to do what I want to do. Amen? And then what I'll tell everybody is that the true God and all the other false gods are equal. What a lie. What a lie. You go ahead and tell that, amen, somebody, to Moses. When God, amen, revealed himself to Moses, amen, in the burning bush. Hallelujah. He said, what shall I tell Israel that who you are? He said, tell Israel, I am that I am. You know what that means? I am the all-existing one. Amen. I am. There's nobody else other than me. Hallelujah. That's what he told Moses. Amen. Who am I going to tell? Praise God. And then when you got Jannes and Jambres, amen, the New Testament tells us their names. Jannes and Jambres, the magicians that try to, amen, imitate the works of God by turning the water into blood and all those different things, right, by doing all the different things that they wanted to do. They throw down their staff. Moses throws down his staff, amen, and Moses' staff, amen, destroys their staffs, right, their stakes or whatever you want to call it, right, when the staff manifested as a snake. The bottom line is, I'm just going to say that the true God showed himself to be the only true God, amen? Ra, which is the Egyptian god, could not stand up to the God of Israel, amen, somebody? Couldn't stand up. And so what happened to Ra? Came to nothing, amen? When God killed all the firstborn of Egypt, what could Ra do? Ra couldn't stop it, amen, when all of Pharaoh's army came after the children of Israel, amen, and they were stopped there by the Red Sea, couldn't go anywhere. What did God do? He opens up the Red Sea, amen, and they walk on the Red Sea as dry land, amen, the true God.
1: And then they saw all these miracles of God. What did they do when the man of God, Moses, went up to the mountain? Amen. They said, oh, he's gone for a long time. Let's get all the gold. Amen. And let's go burn it up. And let's go make an idol. The golden calf. Amen. Let's bow down to it. They knew this. They seen these kind of things in Egypt. They seen the works of God, but they said, no, we're going to go back to four-footed beasts. Creeping thing. When the man of God came down from the mountain, Moses, what did he do with the Ten Commandments? Amen. He took him and he smashed the Ten Commandments. He said, why would he do that? Because God didn't get mad at him. Why not? Because the people broke them. What did Moses do? The Bible says he broke the idol, he crushed it to powder, and he made the children of Israel drink of it. How could he do that? Because he knows the true God. Amen, somebody? He wanted to show them the same. He said, who is on the Lord's side, let him come unto me. Amen? Those that came unto him were saved. Those that didn't were killed. Amen? We're talking about the true God here, as opposed to idols. Amen? What do you got now? You got Elijah, the prophet. Amen? The prophets of Baal. Amen? Hallelujah. Turn me to 1 Kings. Amen? Chapter number 21, I believe it is. Amen. Just one moment there. We're going to just look at this briefly. Because, see, the worship of these false gods, amen, and we're going to get to the connection of this in a moment, but the worship of these false gods leads to the Antichrist. 1 Kings, amen. You might be getting there before me, amen. Praise God, I'm getting there. Amen. And we go to, actually, it's chapter number 18. I do apologize about that. Amen. Chapter 18. Amen. The Bible says here in 1 Kings chapter 18, verse 21, and Elijah came unto all the people and said, how long halt ye between two opinions? If the Lord be God, follow him. But if Baal, then follow him. And the people answered him not a word. Then said Elijah unto the people, I only remain a prophet of the Lord, but Baal's prophets are 450 men. Let them therefore give us two bullocks, and let them choose one bullock for themselves, and cut it in pieces, and lay it on wood, and put no fire under. And I will dress the other bullock, and lay it on wood, and put no fire under, and call ye on the name of your gods, and I will call on the name of the Lord God, and the Lord and the God that answered by fire, let him be God. And all the people answered and said, it is well spoken. And Elijah said unto the prophets of Baal, choose you one bullock for yourselves, and dress it first, for ye are many, and call on the name of your gods, and put no fire under. Amen. And they went and they took the bullock which was on given them, and they dressed it and called on the name of Baal from morning even unto noon, saying, O Baal, hear us. But there was no voice, nor any that answered. And they leaped upon the altar which was made. They leaped upon the altar which was made. They jumped up on the altar which was made. Right? Calling on the God, their false God. Calling on their false God. Right? Come on. Oh, yeah, come, wake up, Baal. Wake up, Baal. Come on. Come on, Baal. Come on, Baal. You can do it. You can do it. You can do it. Right? I'm only doing what the man of God is going to do here. Amen. He's going to mock them. That's what I'm doing. Amen. Hallelujah, somebody. You believe? Amen. Praise God. And Elijah said unto the prophets of Baal, choose you one bullock for yourselves. Amen. And so we understand that they keep calling. Amen. The Bible says, verse 26, from morning even unto noon, O Baal, hear us. But there was no voice, nor any that answered. And they leaped upon the altar which was made. You're now, see what Elijah says in verse 27. And it came to pass at noon that Elijah mocked them. Praise God, man of God. Hallelujah, somebody. And said, cry aloud. Amen? He's mocking them. Come on, cry some more, guys. Come on, what's wrong with you? Cry louder to Baal. That's what Elijah's saying. Cry, he's mocking them. Cry aloud, for he is a God. Either he's talking. Maybe he's talking to somebody. Hey, you know, prophet of me, well, Baal, maybe he's having a discussion. Maybe on the way, on the road to Damascus, he stopped to have a coffee with somebody. He's mocking them. Come on, amen. He said, oh, he didn't stop there. Oh, maybe he's pursuing. Huh? Maybe he got tied down. He's pursuing. Oh, he's in a journey. Maybe he's on a journey. He packed up and go somewhere to see his family. Who knows? Or peradventure, maybe he's falling asleep. Maybe he needs some beauty sleep. You gotta wake him up. Cry louder. Come on, you gotta cry louder. Come on, come on, come on, come on. Come on. He's mocking them. And must be awaked. Come on. The man of God waited from morning to noon. We're not done yet. Here's verse 27. And they cried aloud and cut themselves after their manner with knives and lancets till the blood gushed out upon them. Now the cutting of blood's coming out. It's looking nasty and gory. And it came to pass, and when midday was past, and they prophesied until the time of the evening sacrifice. You got to understand that they were crying out from morning to noon. From noon, amen, to the evening sacrifice. Hours and hours and hours and hours and hours. Calling upon Baal, the false god, amen? Now, the man of God, amen, hallelujah, the Bible says here, and they prophesied until the time of the evening, until the time of the offering of the evening sacrifice, when there was neither voice, nor any to answer, nor any that regarded. Not a whisper, not a word. Verse 30, I love it. And Elijah said unto all the people, come near unto me. Woo, glory be to God, somebody. Woo, hallelujah, hallelujah. And Elijah said unto all the people, come near unto me. And all the people came near unto him, and he prepared the altar of the Lord. Amen. That was broken down. And Elijah took 12 stones according to the number of the tribes of the sons of Jacob, unto whom the word of the Lord came, saying, Israel shall be thy name. And with the stones, he built an altar in the name of Jehovah God, the Lord. Amen. And he made a trench above the altar as great as would contain 2 measures of seed. And he put the wood in order and cut the bullock in pieces and laid him on the wood and said, fill 4 barrels with water and pour it on the burnt sacrifice and on the wood. And he said, and they did that, right? And he said, do it the second time. Boy, the thing's saturated with water. And they did it the second time. And he said, do it the third time. Hallelujah. And they did it the third time. Hallelujah, somebody. And it came to pass at the time of the offering of the evening sacrifice. But Elijah the prophet, amen, came near and said, Lord God of Abraham, Isaac and of Israel, let it be known this day that thou art God in Israel, and that I am thy servant, and that I have done all these things at thy word. Hear me, O Lord, hear me, that this people may know that thou art the Lord God, and that thou hast turned their heart back again. Then the fire of the Lord fell and consumed the burnt sacrifice and the wood and the stones and licked up the water that was in the trench. And when all the people saw it, they fell on their faces. Amen. Hallelujah. It's right. Amen. Somebody shout and praise God. Amen. Hallelujah. They fell on their faces, the Bible says. Amen. That's what they did. Hallelujah. Before God, amen, they were deceived. But thank God there was still somebody that was standing in the gap. Amen. He said, I'm the only one left. Even though there were 7,000 didn't bow down the bell, he said, no, I know who God is. I know who God is. I serve the true and living God. Amen. And they said, the Lord, he is God. He is the God. The Lord, he is the God. Not Baal. Not Chemosh.
0: Not hallelujah, not Shiva. Amen. Not Ganesh. Hallelujah, somebody. Amen. Hallelujah, some not Allah. Amen. But the God of Abraham, the God of Isaac, the God of Jacob. He is the true and the living God. Hallelujah. The Lord Jesus Christ. He's the true God and eternal life. Little children, keep yourselves from idols. Amen. Now they go and they bow their face before God and say, He is the true and living God. The Lord, He is the Lord. He is the God. Amen. And Elijah said unto them, take the prophets of Baal, let not one of them escape. And they took them, and Elijah brought them down to the brook Kishon and slew them there. Imagine that. The Lord, He is God. Amen? We're not serving a false God here. We're serving the true and the living God. Amen? Over and over again. Throughout history, we've seen this. Amen? God showing up to be the one and true and only true God. Amen? I'm not going to go into all the details of the rest of every incident that's ever happened in the Bible, but it's all of it's amazing. Amen? But the reality is, we're serving the one and only true God that got to get into your spirit. Amen? This is not a God of wood and stone that can't hear. Amen? Now we go, amen, to the book of Daniel for a moment. Amen? Hallelujah. The book of Daniel for a moment. Amen. Hallelujah. Thank you, Jesus. And we're going to go, amen, and discuss, amen, and look at the issue of Shadrach, Meshach, and Abednego. Amen. This is one of the most popular events of all the Bible. Amen. Shadrach, Meshach, and Abednego. Amen. And discuss and find out exactly what happened with these great men of God. Amen. As they did not bow down to Baal. Amen. Or rather, bow down to the idol that Nebuchadnezzar set up. Amen. Praise the Lord. Amen. So what we find here, amen, in Daniel, amen, we go to Daniel chapter number, I believe it's number 3, amen. And we go into talking about here in Daniel chapter 3, how they chose not, amen, to bow down to the image that Nebuchadnezzar set up. Amen. And so he set up the image. I'm not going to go into all of it because we don't have the time, but he set up the image, amen, and he commanded Shadrach, Meshach, and Abednego to worship the image. Nebuchadnezzar says in verse 14 of Daniel chapter 3, spake and said unto them, it is a true, Shadrach, Meshach, and Abednego, do not ye serve my gods, nor worship the golden image which I have set up. He says, now if you be ready to hear at what time the music, and he talks about the harp, the sackbut, the psalter, the dulcimer, and all kinds of music, amen, you should fall down and worship the image, you'll be okay. But if you don't, you'll be cast into the burning fiery furnace in verse 15. Amen. And he says, and who is that God that shall deliver you? You never say those kind of things. Don't put God to the test. Amen? And then Shadrach, Meshach, and Abednego says, amen? We don't be careful to answer you in this matter. Verse 16, but if it be so, if our God whom we serve is able to deliver us from the burning fiery furnace, and he will deliver us out of thine hand. But if not, be it known unto thee, O king, that we will not serve thy gods nor worship the golden image which thou hast set up. So we're not going to do nothing you say. Amen? We're not going to worship false idols. So he sets up the image, and they don't bow down. What happens to them? Amen? They are thrown into the burning fiery furnace, right? What happens? Amen? Nothing happens to them. They're not burned. Amen? Hallelujah. The Bible says, and he commanded the most mighty men that they and his army bind Shadrach, Meshach, and Abednego, verse 20, and cast them into the burning fiery furnace. Amen? And these three men, Shadrach, Meshach, and Abednego, fell down, bound in the midst of the burning fiery furnace. Hallelujah. Praise God. Verse 24 says, then Nebuchadnezzar, the king, was astonished and rose up in haste and spake and said unto his counsel, did not we cast three men bound into the midst of the fire? They answered and said unto thee, unto the king, true, O king. Amen. And he answered and said, lo, I see four men loose walking in the midst of the fire, and they have no hurt, and the form of the fourth is like the Son of God. Amen. Who's there with you in the fire? The Lord Jesus Christ. Amen. And they said, even if he doesn't deliver us, we're not going to serve your false gods. Amen? What happens in the end? Praise God. God delivers them out of the burning fiery furnace. Amen? The Bible says that in verse 27, amen, the bodies of the fire had no power, nor was an hair of their head singed, neither were their coats changed, nor the smell of fire had passed on them.
1: Then Nebuchadnezzar spake and said, blessed be the God of Shadrach, Meshach, and Abednego, who hath sent his angel and delivered his servants that trusted in him, and have changed the body, the king's word, and yielded their bodies that they might not serve nor worship any god except their own God, which is the true God. Amen? There is no God like him. Amen? Even he says that. Therefore, I make a decree that every people, nation, and language which speak anything amiss against the God of Shadrach, Meshach, and Abednego shall be cut in pieces, and their houses shall be made a dunghill, because there is no God that can deliver after this sort. No God that can deliver after this sort. See, the Christians were called atheists at the time of the first century. You know why they were called atheists? You know why they were called atheists? We were called atheists. Because we didn't believe in the false gods of this world. Amen? We believed in only the one and true God. We didn't believe in the gods of Rome. Amen? We didn't believe in the gods of Caesar. Amen? Or of the world. We believed in the only one and true God. Amen? So they would call Christians atheists. And we didn't believe in their false gods. And we still don't. Amen? They don't exist. The Bible says they can't taste. They can't touch. They can't, amen, see. Amen. They that make them are like unto them, the idols. Amen. If you turn with me to the book of Job for a moment here. Hallelujah. The Bible says this in book of Jonah. Amen. Chapter number 2 and verse 8. The Bible says, they that observe lying vanities forsake their own mercy. What is a lying vanity? A lying vanity is an idol, amen, that the heathen worship. They're lying. Why are they called lying vanities? Because they're a lie. They can't help you. They can't deliver you. They can't save you. They can't speak to you. They can't touch you. They can't hear you. They're dead. The idols are dead. But not the true and the living God of the Holy Bible. He's alive, amen. Hallelujah. And so now we understand, we go back to the time, amen, of Hezekiah and Sennacherib. Amen? Where he said, oh, we look at all the nations. They couldn't deliver you. And look what God did do. Amen. The Assyrians destroyed them. Amen? When the angel of the Lord came. Are you hearing what I'm preaching? Amen, somebody? Hallelujah. We're talking about the true and the living God. Amen? And his prophets, his word that's come to pass to the exact detail. And so now, amen, we go back to Romans 1 for a moment. Amen? Romans chapter number 1. And it talks about a nation. What happens to a nation when they want their idols, when they want their sin, when they want their abomination, when they want, amen, their own gods, and they form and fashion their own God according to their own likeness. Amen? And that's what they're doing today. Hallelujah. The other day I was in a store. Just yesterday, as a matter of fact. Just yesterday. Witnessing to a young lady there. She's in the men's section. And her and I started witnessing. Would you like a gospel track? She said, no. And then she said, you know, I got my own God. I serve God in my own way. She said, I'm gay. She said, she's gay. And as we got talking, she kept speaking and saying, you know, I understand what you're saying, but I know one day, hopefully, you never know, I might repent, something like that. So I caught on to that. I said, might repent. I said, praise God. I said, you can repent. I said, the answer is Jesus Christ. You've got to turn from your sins. So while I know my grandmother tells me that God loves me, I'm a Catholic and this and that. Yes, God loved you, but he loved us all on the cross, but God's wrath is upon you. We just read in Romans chapter 1, right? Because of the fact you're in your sin. But God doesn't want you to die in your sin. That's why he died on the cross. Amen? That you could be saved, you could be delivered, you could be set free from your homosexuality, lesbianism, transgenderism, amen, whatever, bisexuality, whatever sin it is, homosexual, all that, you could be delivered. And she was listening. But she said, I worship God in my own way. That's an idol. Amen? That is the vanity of the Gentiles. That's the, amen, that is the God of most people in this world today. They don't worship the true God of the Bible. They're worshiping their own self. That's what an idol really is. It's the worship of self. The worship of self. Amen, somebody? When the Antichrist puts up the image in the temple that's going to be constructed during the time of the tribulation, in Revelation chapter number 13, the Bible talks about, amen, that he's going to make everyone that's on the earth at that time, he's going to force them to worship the image of the beast. And whoever will not worship the image of the beast will be put to death. Just turn with me for a moment. We're going to get back here to Romans 1 again. But this is the worship of the beast. Amen. Revelation 13. Amen. Praise God. When you get this, say praise the Lord. Amen. So Revelation 13, amen. The Bible says here,
0: in verse number 14. Amen. Go back a few verses so we get the context of it. Verse 11. And behold, and I beheld another beast coming out of the earth, and he had two horns like a lamb, and he spake as a dragon, and he exerciseth all the power of the first beast before him, and causeth the earth and them which dwell therein to worship the first beast, whose deadly wound was healed, and he doeth great wonders, so that he maketh fire come down from heaven on the earth in the sight of men, and deceiveth them that dwell on the earth by the means of those miracles which he had power to do in the sight of the beast, saying to them that dwell on the earth that they should make an image to the beast which had the womb by a sword and to live. Verse 15. And he had power to give life unto the beast, to the image of the beast, that the image of the beast should both speak and cause that as many as would not worship the image of the beast should be killed. And he caused all, both small and great, rich and poor, free and bond, to receive a mark in the right hand or in their foreheads, that no man might buy or sell, say he that had the mark of the name of the beast or the number of his name. Here is wisdom. Let him that hath understanding count the number of the beast, for it is the number of man, and his number 666. 666. I remember when I was a kid, all these heavy metal groups would come out singing, you know, the mark of the beast, and they're singing 666 and all happy about it and everything. Reason why they're all happy, because it's the number of man. To them, it's wonderful, because it's the number of man. It's the number to show that, amen, that man is in control of so-called his own destiny. The man will worship himself. Man was made on the sixth day. Man was made on the sixth day. And it's the worship man being made on the sixth day. Seven six is one short of seven. Seven's God's number of perfection. Three is another number of perfection. So you have six, six, six. Man saying, I hate you. I hate you. I hate you. I worship me. I worship me. I worship me. I reject Jesus Christ. I reject Jesus Christ. I reject Jesus Christ. But man is saying every time, 3, 3, 6, 6, 6, I don't want him. I want God, and I'm going to show that I want myself, and I want to worship self forever. Put the mark on my right hand, right top of my forehead. That's what man is saying. I don't want God. I don't want him. And the Bible says, they that receive the mark of the beast, there's no return. Revelation chapter 14, amen, talks about it. Verse 9, and the third angel followed them, saying with a loud voice, if any man worship the beast in his image and receive his mark in his forehead or in his hand, the same shall drink of the wrath of the wine of the wrath of God. They will be in hell forever. You can't get the mark of the beast and say, oh, I don't want that mark anymore. I mean, we know that the church won't be here. The true church of Jesus Christ will be gone, will be gone to heaven when the rapture comes. Amen. Then there'll be 7 years of tribulation on this earth. We won't be here. But the Bible says, amen, that the Antichrist is going to set up this image. Satan keeps wanting to bring back idolatry all the time. Because God hates it. But what's the verse thing that God said to Moses, amen, on the top of Mount Sinai? Thou shalt have no other gods before me. Thou shalt not make any image of anything. Glory to God. Amen, somebody. Hallelujah. Well, that's only your God. No, that's the God of the Jews and the Gentiles. Amen. Doesn't that say that in Romans? Amen, somebody? Is he the God of the Jews only? No, the Bible says he's the God of the Gentiles. Amen. He's the only one God that created the heavens and the earth. Amen, somebody. And so we get back to this. Amen. As we get ready to close here. Amen. Romans chapter number 1. But we're just go for a moment to Romans chapter, amen, number 3 for a moment. Amen. As the Holy Ghost through the Apostle Paul, amen, is writing to the church at Rome. Amen. Verse 29. Is he the God of the Jews only? Is he not also of the Gentiles? Yes, of the Gentiles also. Amen, somebody. He's the God of the Jews, the God of the Gentiles. He made the heavens and the earth. All things were made by him, and without him was nothing made that was made. The Bible says, in the beginning was the Word. Turn me to John's Gospel, chapter 1. We're going to get back to Romans 1 in a moment. John's Gospel, chapter 1. Amen. Hallelujah. As we get ready to close here, we're talking about the true God. Amen. Amen, and rejecting him, that will lead to the Antichrist. St. John's Gospel, chapter number 1, the Bible says, in the beginning was the Word, and the Word was with God, and the Word was God. The same was in the beginning with God. All things were made by him, and without him was not
1: anything made that was made, in him was life, and the life was the light of men.
0: The Bible says, verse 14, and the Word was made flesh and dwelt among us, and we beheld his glory, the glory of the only begotten of the Father, full of grace and truth. Amen. The Bible says in verse 17, for the law was given by Moses, but grace and truth came by who? Jesus Christ. No man has seen God at any time. The only begotten Son, which is in the bosom of the Father, he hath declared him. Now hear this. Amen. The Bible tells us, amen, that the true God, amen, is the Lord Jesus Christ. Amen. The second person of the triune God. There's the God the Father, God the Holy Ghost, God the Holy Ghost, God the Father, God the Son, God the Holy Ghost. These three are one, the Bible says. Amen? We don't believe in three gods like the Mormons do. We believe in one God, three persons. Amen, somebody? Amen?
1: And in order for us to have the true God, to know that we have the true God, amen, we have to have Jesus Christ. If we don't have him, we don't have the true God. Amen, somebody? If you don't have him, you don't have the Father. The Bible says, amen. Amen. He said, I am the way, the truth, and the life. No man cometh unto the Father but by me. Amen. If you don't have Jesus Christ, the Son of God, you don't have God. You are yet in your sins. Amen, somebody. He rose from the dead. Amen. On the third day, according to the Holy Scriptures, as we just had Easter there, amen, a couple of weeks back, he was seen of Cephas, seen above 500 brethren at one time, and then last of all, seen of the Apostle Paul, amen, on the road to Damascus. Amen, somebody. All the evidence of his resurrection. This is the true God, the Bible says, an eternal life. If you don't have Jesus Christ, you are in your sins.
0: Now, you have all these secret groups, you know, the Masons and the groups, Theosophy, and all these different secret societies, amen, just like Satan, amen? Satan's the one in charge of all that. He said to Adam and Eve, you know, if God said you can't eat of the trees of the garden, he said, no, but the tree in the midst of the garden, we can't eat thereof. God said, well, if we eat thereof, we shall surely die. He said, thou shalt not surely die. God knows that in the day that you eat thereof, you become as gods. Did Mormonism, did a thing on Mormonism a few days ago. And the Mormons believe that ideology. They believe that if they keep their Mormon doctrine, amen, and all their covenants and their commandments and all those different things, they could be elevated, amen, to the highest form of heaven. And then you have to have a wife to go up to the highest form of heaven, and to be a Mormon God, you have to be married. And then you can learn the principles and become a God yourself with your own planet, amen, with your own spirit babies and all that mess, amen? They believe that God, the God of the Bible, was once a man, and he learned to become God. This is what Satan was saying. God know that ye the fruit thereof, ye shall become as gods, knowing evil. You become like God. God figured out all before you. Did that happen? No, we died. Sin came into the world, amen? And death by sin, amen? And so death passed upon all men for all of sin. And as a result of that, amen, men started worshiping what? Idols. Started going after sin. Started going after abomination. Here now, as we finish in Romans chapter 1, the Bible says, amen, as man goes to his lowest degree, amen, and goes and starts worshiping idols, what happens to him? The Bible says in verse 26, for this cause God gave them up unto vile affections, for even the women to change the natural use unto that which is against nature, lesbianism. Women say, now I'm going to go after what I want to do. I'm going to go after the lust of my own heart. Amen. I'm going to go after another woman instead of a man. When her body was made by God to be with a man, not a woman. And the Bible goes on to say, and likewise also the men leaving the natural use of the woman burned in the lust one toward another, men with men working that which is unseemly and receiving in themselves that recompense of the air which was meet. Men say, I don't want the woman anymore. I want to be with a man. This is what they said. And this is what they did. And when does this happen in society? It happens when people say, I no longer want to retain God in my knowledge anymore. I want to worship me. I want to worship me. Yeah? It's all about me. It's all about self. Self-help. Self-this. Self-that. Men shall be lovers of their own self in the last days. 2 Timothy chapter 3. Walking after their own lusts.
1: When you do that, you're serving your own God. People say, oh, well, you know, God loves me just the way I am. That's your own God. God doesn't love you the way you are. If he loved you the way you are, Christ wouldn't have to die. What a lie. God says, repent of your sins. Amen, somebody? God loved you and me so much that he commands us to turn from our sins, because the wages of sin is death. It will lead to damnation. And when you want to worship an idol, amen, when you're worshiping these idols, amen, your mind is being altered. Amen, your mind's being changed. Now we got people, amen, in churches, amen, going after yoga. What is yoga? Yoga is the worship of the Hindu god Brahman. And yoga means to yoke, to unite, to yoke, to join with the absolute, the ultimate and absolute God of Hinduism, and that is the universe, like Spinoza believed, eh? That this pantheistic understanding of God is everything and everybody. He's in the nature and the nature worship. And now you got these environmentalists, amen. They worship the nature, the Wiccans and all these different kinds. Nothing wrong with cleaning up the environment. We want to drink clean water. We want to breathe, amen, good air, amen. Who doesn't want to do that, amen? I remember back in the 70s, we go to McDonald's, amen. I was just a little boy, you know, like 4 or 5 or whatever. And in the early 80s, I remember we go to McDonald's, and after you eat McDonald's, everybody did this. Not just my parents, but everybody did it. Wind on the window and take it out full of garbage and throw the works of it outside the window. And everybody did that back then. Eh? You remember that? Then they started passing laws, $500 for littering. And nobody started doing it after a while, right? But that was good. We don't want junk all over the place, amen? But you got these environmentalists, what do they do? It's earth worship, amen? They worship the sun, they worship the trees, they worship the grass, they worship this, they worship the tree, they worship all these things in nature, amen? They worship the creature rather than the creator who's blessed forever, amen, somebody. And when they go that way, they find there's no right or wrong. I can be a man if I'm I can be a woman if I'm a man, and I can be a woman, and I can be a woman, amen? I can be a man if I'm I can be a man if I'm a woman. It's so confusing sometimes. I can be a woman if I'm a man, and I could be a man if I'm a woman. All this kind of garbage, it's a lie. You can't. That's why the Bible says, amen, who changed the truth of God into a lie. When it comes, when I leave the true God and worship this idol, and the idol could just be, I don't worship that. It's the idol of self. That's why the mark of the beast is the number of man. It's me. I don't need you, God. The Tower of Babel, we don't need you, God. Huh? God confounds the languages. Now Christ dies. I don't need Christ. Huh? Now, amen. So the Bible is the mystery of iniquity doth already work. Only he who now letteth will let until he be taken out of the way. The mystery, the secret societies are looking for that mystery. Amen. Looking for it. Are looking for that secret knowledge. Where can I find it? I can find it. And then what will happen? Amen. Then shall that wicked be revealed. They're going to find that secret that they wanted. Where is it? The Antichrist. But we found it already. Hallelujah. Christ, the knowledge of God and the wisdom of God. Amen, somebody? Hallelujah. Amen. Amen. Like the apostle said, amen. We have found him of whom Moses and the prophets have talked about. Jesus Christ, amen. He is the true God and eternal life. Little children, keep yourselves from idols. Amen, somebody. Keep yourselves from the false idols of this world. Don't be involved with Hinduism. Amen. With yoga. Amen. It will transform your mind into universalism. Or rather into the universal understanding that all religions are okay. It's a lie. Talked to a man the other day, Hindu. And he said to me, all religions are okay. I said, well, what about truth? He walked on. He didn't want to. How can all religions be okay? Makes no sense. Islam says that Christ didn't die. Christianity says he did. Right? Hinduism says there's reincarnation. Christianity says there's resurrection. We all can't. That doesn't make any sense. How can we all be right? Huh? It's ridiculous. This is right. Jesus says, thy word is truth, amen? And it's only his word.
0: And if you're not worshiping the Lord Jesus Christ, if you do not believe he's the Son of God, if you do not believe he rose from the dead, if you do not believe that he's the only way to heaven, if you do not believe he's the only escape from hell, if you do not believe that he's up in heaven right now coming again, amen, that he's God in flesh, you will die in your sins. You don't know the true and living God, and you're on your way to a devil's hell forever. It doesn't have to be that way. People can come to Christ and be saved, amen? That's what happens. People's hearts have to change, and now society's gone the way, amen, of homosexuality, transgenderism, lesbianism, and bisexuality. And we see in Romans here, that's what happens to a world that forgets God when they no longer want Jesus Christ, when they no longer want God, when they no longer want to serve him. And so now, amen, the Bible says here in John's gospel, 1 John, amen, the epistle of John, the first epistle of John, chapter 5, the Bible says here, hallelujah, and we know that the Son of God has come, and of giving us an understanding, amen, that we may know him that is true, and we are in him that is true, amen, even in the Son, Jesus Christ. This is the true God and eternal life. Little children, keep yourselves from idols. Praise God. Amen. Praise the Lord. Forgot to turn it on. Yeah, sorry. Praise God. Everybody watching can't hear me. Everybody watching can't hear me. I apologize. The thing didn't turn on. Amen. But that's how it goes. I mean, God is good. You want me to preach the whole thing again? Amen. Didn't go. It didn't go. No volume. Amen. Praise God. But God is good, amen. I'll just give a short synopsis of what I preach, amen, because of the fact that some people can hear me over Facebook. About 5 minutes, 2 minutes. So the Bible says, amen, little children, keep yourselves from idols. The true God and eternal life, amen, is Jesus Christ. The people of this world want a false God, but they're worshiping a false God, amen, in this world that don't want Christ, amen. Elijah showed that the God of Israel was a true God, amen, hallelujah. All through the scripture, Shadrach, Meshach, and Abednego show that the true God is, amen, that the God of Israel is a true God. The Bible teaches us, amen, that Jesus Christ is the true God and eternal life, and it's leading people to the Antichrist. When they don't want God and they don't want Christ, they don't want to acknowledge salvation in him, it's going to lead them to the Antichrist because of the fact that man wants to set up an idol that can't speak, can't hear, that can't touch. And then the Bible says, amen, they worship the creature more than the creator. And when they worship the creature more than the creator, what happens to them in the end? They start this the actual worship of self. They are on the wide gate that leads to destruction. You can worship anything you want, love anything you want, do anything you want. It will never lead to heaven. It'll always lead to hell. Always. And so the Bible teaches us, amen, that he is a true God and eternal life, Jesus Christ. So you can be in Islam. But if you don't know Jesus Christ, you're not worshiping the true God. I didn't say that. The Bible says that. We love the Muslim people. We love everybody. You may say, well, I'm Jewish. I have the true God of Israel. No, you don't have the true God of Israel. If you don't have Jesus Christ, you do not have the true God of Israel. Simple as that. Jesus said to the Jews, if you do not know that I am he, you will die in your sins. This is not anti-Semitism. We love the Jews, amen? Because of the fact, amen, Jesus was Jew. The apostles were Jews, amen? All the prophets were Jewish. Listen. They say the same thing to their own people because of the fact that they don't want the people to believe a lie and be damned. And so if you do not worship the true God and reject him, it will lead you to the Antichrist. It will lead you to damnation. It will lead you not to salvation. It will lead you to worshiping the image of the beast according to Revelation 13. It will lead you away from God. And this is what was happening right now. All these churches saying, oh, well, we don't need to listen to the Bible. We can support, amen, homosexuality. We can be affirming. They're not worshiping the God of the Bible. They're worshiping a false God. Or saying that, oh, you can be divorced and remarried. It's fine. You're not worshiping the God of the Bible. You can go ahead and fornicate with your boyfriend and girlfriend. You're not worshiping the God of the Bible. Oh, you can go ahead and smoke and steal and kill and lie. You're not worshiping the God. The Bibles are professing themselves to know God, but in their works they deny him. They're leading themselves to who? There's a reason why the Antichrist is called the man of sin. Son of perdition. Everybody who walks after sin is being led in his direction, the Antichrist, and will die in their sins. and ultimately be led to worship the image of the beast if they're alive during the time of the Antichrist, which is essentially the image of us, right? It's the worship of self. And Satan will give you whatever you want. Oh, here it is. Your lust. Everything's good. God loves you, and he doesn't want you to die in your sins, and says, no, turn from it. Hallelujah. In his loving mercy. Amen? Turn from your iniquity. Repent. Change your mind. Oh, I don't want to hear repent. Repent is a wonderful word. It means I can be saved. It means I don't have to go to hell. It means I can receive God's love, his mercy, and his grace. Amen? And I can receive the true and living God, the Lord Jesus Christ. But if you do not have Jesus Christ, you have an idol. You have a false religion. You have a false religion. Oh, I don't want to hear that. Oh, the world doesn't want to hear that. Who cares what they want to hear? One day you'll hear, depart from me, ye that work iniquity. Amen? If you do not know him. You want to hear that? Or would you rather hear, amen, come unto me, all ye that labor, amen, and I heavy laden, and I will give you rest. Christ will give you rest. But it's only the true God, which is Jesus Christ, and not the idols. But it's only the true God, which is Jesus Christ, and not the idols of this perverse world. I'm not talking about a oneness God.

The Bible talks about, amen, that this will people it will lead souls to the Antichrist who reject the true and living God. You can accept the Lord today. You can be saved by the grace of God and be ready to go to heaven and not go to hell through the Lord Jesus Christ. If you do not know him today, you can know him today as your saving Lord. All you have to do is repent of your sins and accept him by faith. Amen, as your saving Lord. And you'll be ready to go to heaven. Praise God, not go to hell. No prayer itself can save you. But if you truly pray this prayer unto God, God will save you and give you everlasting life through the Lord Jesus Christ. Amen. Let's pray this prayer. Amen. Lord Jesus, I'm a sinner. I believe you died on the cross for my sins. I believe you rose again from the dead. I believe you'll come back again one day without sin unto salvation. Lord Jesus, come into my heart and be my Lord and my Savior, both now and forever. And with the help of the Holy Ghost, I will love you, live for you, and serve you all the days of my life. In Jesus' name, amen. Praise God. If you pray that prayer, and you sincerely meant it, praise the Lord, you become a new, true born again child of God. You can go on our website, International Deliverance Ministries, amen. And you can go to our Salvation tab where you see there a booklet called What It Means to Be Born Again Absolutely Free, amen. And God will bless you with that as a new born again child of God. And if you want to give to this ministry, no gift is too large, no gift is too small for the work of the Lord. We love you. We're praying for you. God bless. Praise God. Amen. Hallelujah.

Well, praise the Lord. Amen. I want to welcome you right now to the International Deliverance Ministries radio broadcast and podcast. My name is Evangelist Sean Benito, and also International Voice of Deliverance Radio, 24 hours of uncompromised Christian radio. Praise the Lord. Amen. We want to go right now into our topic of discussion. Amen. This Holy Week, praise God. We want to focus on the resurrection of the Lord Jesus Christ, the infallible proofs of the resurrection of the Lord Jesus Christ of Nazareth. Hallelujah. Father, I pray for all those listening to the sound of my voice, God, that you touch hearts that are not saved, God, and those, oh God, who are skeptical to the point of believing the fallacy of atheism, God, would understand that they need to repent of their sin and trust the risen Savior, the Lord Jesus Christ, for their eternal salvation, that he did die on that cross, rise again from the dead on the third day according to the Holy Scriptures, ascended up into heaven, and is coming back again to judge the quick and the dead. Lord, we give you thanks. Oh, God, we give you all the praise in Jesus' name. And encourage those who love you and are serving you, oh, God, who are truly saved, oh, God, to continue to walk with you and to be steadfast, unmovable in the faith, waiting for the trumpet to sound to meet you in the clouds, and that they will forever be with you, Lord. Hallelujah. We give you thanks and praise in Jesus' name. Amen. We want to go right now into our topic of discussion. Amen. The resurrection, the infallible proofs, hallelujah, of the resurrection of the Lord Jesus Christ. Amen. The infallible proofs of the resurrection of the Lord Jesus Christ. Amen. Now, the Bible says in Acts chapter number 1, amen. We want to go right now to Acts, the first chapter. The Bible says in Acts chapter number 1, verse 1, it says, "The former treatise have I made, O Theophilus, of all that Jesus began both to do and teach." Verse 2 says, "Until the day in which he was taken up, after that he, through the Holy Ghost, had given commandments unto the apostles whom he had chosen." Now hear this in verse 3. "To whom also he showed himself alive," hallelujah, "after his passion by many infallible," amen, I love that, "infallible proofs, being seen of them 40 days, and speaking of the things pertaining to the kingdom of God." Amen. Praise God. The Bible says, I'm going to read that verse 3 again. "To whom also he showed himself alive," praise God, "after his passion by many infallible proofs, being seen of them 40 days, and speaking

of the things pertaining to the kingdom of God. Amen. This particular book, the book of Acts, was written by the beloved physician Luke, amen, under the inspiration of the Holy Ghost. For all scripture is given by inspiration of God, the Bible says. In other words, it's God breathed, amen. So Brother Luke didn't just decide to write it down on his own, in according to his own interpretation or by his own will, amen. The Spirit of God, amen, came upon him and he wrote what is in the scripture. Praise God. Amen. And so when he says the former treatise in verse 1 of Acts chapter 1 here, he's referring to the book of Luke. Amen. Luke's gospel. Amen. Of all that Jesus began both to do and teach. Amen. Starting, of course, with the birth of Christ and all his miracles and Christ dying on the cross. Amen. And of course, in Luke's gospel, chapter 24, amen, talking about the resurrection of the Savior. Amen. And so now here in Acts chapter number 1, the Bible refers to the resurrection of the Lord Jesus Christ. Amen. Hallelujah. And so he's talking about his passion. Amen. And the infallible proofs of his resurrection here in Acts chapter number 1. It says, I'm going to read again. To whom also he showed himself alive after his passion. Amen. So Christ showed himself alive to his disciples. Amen. And not only to his disciples, but to multitudes of people. Amen. Hallelujah. 500 brethren at one time. Praise God. And so the Bible tells us, amen, that he has showed himself alive. Praise God. That he did die and that he did rise from the dead. And he showed himself alive by many, the Bible says, infallible proofs. Infallible proofs. So that word infallible proofs means proofs of certainty, proofs that cannot be possibly denied. And I know many people say, oh, well, we can deny this. No, you can't. Listen, you can try to deny these things, but you can't reject them. They're infallible proofs. People can deny anything they want to. But the reality is the facts are the facts. The proof is the proof. And we're going to go into that in a moment. Amen. But you have, amen, not just one or two eyewitness accounts of the resurrection of the Savior. You have multiple number of accounts of the resurrection of Jesus Christ. And we're going to go to that right now. We're going to go to the book of 1 Corinthians chapter number 15. 1 Corinthians chapter number 15. And the Bible says in 1 Corinthians chapter 15, verse 1, moreover, brethren, I declare unto you the gospel which I preach unto you, which also you have received, and wherein ye stand, by which also ye are saved, if ye keep in memory that what I preach unto you, unless ye have believed in vain. For I delivered unto you first of all that which I received, how that Christ died for our sins according to the scriptures. Hallelujah. Verse 4 says, and that he was buried. And that he rose again the third day according to the scriptures. Amen. And that he was seen of Cephas, then of the 12. Cephas, of course, referring to the Apostle Peter. Then of the 12. After that, he was seen of above 500 brethren at once, of whom the greater part remain unto this present, but some are fallen asleep. After that, he was seen of James, then of all the apostles. And last of all, he was seen of me also as of one born out of due time. For I am the least of the apostles, but I'm not meet to be called an apostle because I persecuted the church of God. Amen. So the Bible teaches that Christ appeared to 500 brethren at one time. Amen. At one time. So you're dealing with hundreds of people who have witnessed the resurrection of the Lord Jesus Christ, according to what the Apostle Paul says here in 1 Corinthians chapter number 15. Now, understanding that the Apostle Paul was not always a Christian, was not always a believer, was not always born again. He was a persecutor of the church, as he mentioned here in 1 Corinthians chapter number 15. Amen? We just read it. He was a persecutor of the church of God. Hallelujah. He calls himself the least of the apostles because of that. And so he met the Savior on the road to Damascus. Praise God. Who? The risen Christ. Amen? Not Christ that's dead in the grave and his bones decayed. That didn't happen. That did not happen. He rose from the dead. And the prophet, amen, the prophecy was made by Brother David. Praise God. In Psalms chapter number 16. Yes, Psalms chapter number 16. The Bible tells us, amen, concerning the resurrection of the Lord Jesus Christ is prophesied in the book of Psalms chapter number 16 by Brother David or King David. Amen. And the Bible calls him a prophet.
And so here's what David says in verse number 10 of Psalm chapter number 16. For thou wilt not leave my soul in hell, neither wilt thou suffer that holy one to see corruption. And so this is a messianic prophecy concerning the Lord Jesus Christ, that his soul will not be left in hell, and he will not suffer his holy one to see corruption. Now, knowing that Christ, when he died, amen, he went to a place called Abraham's bosom. He didn't go to the place of torment, amen, and be tormented. That's not what it means here, that he went to hell to be tormented. No, that's false, amen. He went to Abraham's bosom. That's what he said to the thief on the cross, amen, said, today shalt thou be with me in where? Paradise, hallelujah, in Abraham's bosom. Glory be to God, hallelujah, a place of paradise. And so that's where he went. And we see this recorded in Luke's gospel, chapter number 16. When the rich man died, he went to a place of torment, being in, lifting up his eyes, being in torment, being in hell. When Lazarus died, he was in Abraham's bosom in a place of bliss. That's where Christ went to, Abraham's bosom in the place of bliss. He preached to those there, amen, they believed on him, praise God, those in Abraham's bosom, amen. And then he rose from the dead, praise God. So the Bible teaches us this is what happened. Amen. He would not leave his soul in hell. He would not suffer his Holy One to see corruption. His bones would not corrupt. His body would not be decayed. Amen. 3 days later, the Bible says he rose up from the dead according, glory, to the Holy Scriptures. Now, this is what the Bible refers to, amen, as infallible proofs. Infallible proofs. Well, that he died on the cross. Amen. Number one, he did die for our sins. Praise God. He died for the sins of the whole world. But that doesn't mean that everybody's going to accept his salvation. Amen. That doesn't mean that everybody is going to receive redemption. That doesn't mean everybody's going to go to heaven. You know, many people believe, oh, when someone dies, they're going to go to heaven. No, it's not true. That's not true. Unless they're born again, unless they repent of their sin and trusted the Lord Jesus Christ by faith alone for the salvation, they're not going to heaven. Sadly and tragically, they're going to go to an eternity in hell forever. And forever, and there's no escape. And I know that doesn't, I know that, oh, that sounds harsh. Listen to me, I didn't write the Bible. This is what the Bible clearly teaches. And God is just. God has provided a way of escape, a way of salvation for everyone to be saved from the damnation of hell. Amen. By the blood of Jesus Christ. For God so loved the world that he gave his only begotten Son. Hallelujah. But whosoever believeth in him should not perish, but have everlasting life. So now you may say, well, oh, preacher, that's what you believe. And that's not my belief. That's not. Listen, you can believe what you like. God has given every man a free will to believe what they want. But that doesn't mean what you believe is true. Amen. And how do we know that Christianity is true? How do we know that the Bible is true? Well, by the evidence. God gave us a brain to think. God gave us a brain to reason. And so we understand by the evidence. Amen. Faith is a substance of things hoped for. The evidence of things not seen. So faith is not some kind of blind leap of faith where, oh, I hope that the Bible's true. I hope that Christianity is right. I hope that I'm believing the right thing. I hope I'm going to heaven. Listen, that's not the faith that the Bible refers to. That's not the faith the Bible talks about. Faith the Bible talks about is substance, something that is tangible, something that is real. Amen. It's evidence, hallelujah, that we can, amen, base our life upon, amen, base our trust upon, amen, and so it's based upon the word of God, and we know because of the fact that God's word has come to pass, the prophecies have come to pass in the word, not one word of God, amen, has fell to the ground and has been false at all in any way, shape, or form, so we can trust his word 100% as a result, amen. And that's what it means when the Bible's evidence, evidence, evidence, evidence, amen, of things hoped for, amen, the substance of things hoped for, the evidence of things not seen, amen. Because God has already promised things in the past. He promised the Messiah would come, be born of the lineage of King David, of the tribe of Judah, be born in Bethlehem, and so forth. All those prophecies have come to pass to the exact detail. And so we can understand as a result of all those things, hallelujah, that God will continue to keep his word in regards to those who trust the Savior, the Lord Jesus Christ. Amen. Now, because of that, now we have the evidence. It's like your employer. Amen. If your employer pays you a wage, which of course they will if they're your employer, obviously. But they have never missed a paycheck, never missed a pay period ever. In the last 25 years, would you doubt the next pay period, the next 2 weeks or next week or whatever, whenever you get paid, the day that you get paid, would you doubt that you will get that paycheck? No. You won't doubt it based upon the evidence.
hallelujah, of the past, that they have kept their promise, that they have kept their word. Well, how much more the word of God, hallelujah, which cannot lie. Amen. So therefore, we understand by the evidence of Holy Scripture that God's word comes to pass for, hallelujah, 100% without any error or contradiction. And we can trust it 100%. And we can rely upon the word of Almighty God from Genesis to Revelation, that there is no mistake, no error, no contradiction. Praise God. No falsehood. Amen. But it's pure, it's holy, it's righteous, it's true. And we can depend upon it. Jesus says, thy word is truth. Amen. And so therefore, we understand by the evidence, hallelujah, that heaven is real, hell is real, and those who die in their sins, according to the word of God, the Bible says, will go to hell. Very clearly. The Bible says, he that hath the Son of God hath life. He that hath not the Son of God hath not life, but the wrath, the judgment of God abideth on him. So that's what the Bible says very clearly. The way to hell is wide. Jesus says that broad is a gate, you know, and praise God, broad is a way, and wide is a gate, broad is a way that leads to destruction, and many there be which go in thereat. But straight is a gate, and narrow is the way which leadeth unto life, but few there be that find it. Praise God. The way to hell is wide. Why? Because they don't want to believe the word of God. They doubt the resurrection of Christ. Listen, if Christ is not risen from the dead, if he did not rise up from that dead, if he didn't die on the cross, but and rise up from the dead, then the Christian faith is nothing but vanity, the Bible says. Amen. The Apostle Paul says, right here in the scripture, amen, in 1 Corinthians 15, if he didn't rise from the dead, but he did rise from the dead. The evidence is there. Amen. If listen, no one's going to die for something that they made up to be a lie. Uh-huh. People can die for something that they believe is true, yet and yet is a lie. But nobody's going to die for something that they made up to be a lie. And they know it's a lie. Amen. They're not going to die for something like that. Hallelujah. These apostles, amen, all of them. I mean, you may get one crazy person that may do it, but you're not going to get multitudes of people do it. You have all these apostles willing to die for the truth of the gospel. Amen. Because they know that they saw him die on the cross, that he fulfilled through the Lord Jesus Christ, fulfilled what's in the word of God pertaining to the Messiah dying on the cross, rising from the dead. Amen. That he's coming back to judge the quick and the dead. And they know that they have fleed from the wrath that is to come. They pass from death to life. And so they weren't afraid to die. Because they know that this physical life is only for a moment. That they would go now, hallelujah, to their heavenly home. Praise God, where there's neither death, nor sorrow, no more pain. Amen. Where they live with the Lord Jesus Christ forever and forever. Hallelujah. Praise God. And so that's why they're willing to die for the truth. Amen. But here's the evidence of it now. You have all these eyewitnesses like the Apostle Paul, who was a persecutor of Christians, who saw his resurrection from the dead. But you have the apostles, amen, who first doubted his resurrection, who doubted the resurrection of Christ when they were told, amen, by the two who came from Emmaus, who walked on the road to Emmaus, amen, in Luke's gospel, chapter 24. They also, amen, thought that when the women told them that Christ rose from the dead, they thought it to be idle fables. The apostles didn't believe the women, amen, until the Lord himself appeared to them. Hallelujah. Here, the Bible tells us he appeared to them. Now, how did he do this? Amen. Well, while they were in the room, amen, praise God, together. Hallelujah. The Savior appeared to the apostles in Luke's gospel, chapter number 24. Amen. Hallelujah. So this is what we understand to be the infallible proofs that the Lord Jesus Christ, amen, performed, amen, by showing himself alive, not just for one or two days. The Bible says for 40 days, 40 days, amen. He appeared. He did not ascend up to heaven until 40 days after his resurrection from the dead. Now, what's the purpose of all that? Again, as we mentioned, God, amen, is a God who gave us, amen, the ability to think, the ability to reason, the ability to understand. Now, he did this to show the evidence, listen to me now, the evidence of his resurrection. Hallelujah. Why, amen, first of all, why after he died on the cross, amen, why did the soldier pierce the Savior in his side? What was the significance of this? The significance of the soldier piercing Christ in his side is to prove that Jesus Christ of Nazareth actually did physically die
on the cross. He didn't die just in appearance like the false Gnostics would like to suggest. Amen. That false heresy. He didn't, amen, just have somebody else that appeared on the cross like Islam would falsely suggest in the Quran. It's a lie from the pit of hell. Amen. But if the evidence that God gave, amen, that Christ did die on the cross, amen, hallelujah, and by the piercing in his side prove that it was Jesus Christ of Nazareth that in fact did actually die upon the cruel rugged cross for the remission of our sins. Thank you, Jesus. Hallelujah. Now, hallelujah, praise God. We're going to get to this in a moment. You also have, amen, when the piercings in his hand. Why did Christ, when he rose up from the dead, didn't just get rid of all the piercings in the wound in his side? Why not? There's a reason for all this. It's evidence, amen. The evidence that showed that it was Christ that was crucified, amen, on the cross. That's what the piercings show, amen. There were many that were pierced on a cross. But you know, maybe they were taken down and they didn't die. Listen, Christ was pierced on the cross. He was the one that was crucified. And the, amen, by his hands, the nail prints in his hands on the cross. And the piercing in his side shows the evidence that it was him that died. Hallelujah. And so now, after his resurrection from the dead, praise God. Hallelujah. He appears to his disciples. Amen. And they don't believe. They don't believe at first. Praise God. They doubt, but they see him. And they know that he did rise from the dead. Praise God. And they believe. After that, they believe because they're in shock that he did, that he rose from. Now, Jesus already mentioned that he would rise up from the dead, but they were in shock. Amen. The women already told them that he rose up from the dead, but they were in shock. And so now they see him, and the Bible says they believed. Amen. They trusted him. Hallelujah. Praise God. And they were affrighted in Luke's gospel, chapter number 37. He said, but they were terrified and affrighted and supposed that they had seen a spirit. And Jesus said, and he said unto them, why are ye troubled? And why do thoughts arise in your hearts? He says in verse 39, behold my hands and my feet, but it is I. Handle me and see, for a spirit hath not flesh and bones as you see me have. Amen. Hallelujah. Jesus did not rise spiritually from the dead as the false, amen, Jehovah's Witness or the Watchtower Bible Tract Society would suggest. He rose up physically from the dead. He died physically on the cross. Rose up physically from the dead. Hallelujah. Praise God. These are infallible proofs that we're talking about here. Praise God. Proofs that cannot be denied. Amen. Proofs that cannot be denied. So we see here, amen, the Bible goes on and talks about, amen, after he appeared to his disciples, his apostles, there was one that wasn't there. There was Thomas. Amen. So he appears now unto Thomas. Amen. Hallelujah. The Bible tells us, amen, because Thomas, of course, doubted. Amen. And so the Bible says he appears on the first day of the week. Praise God. And Thomas says this, but Thomas, one of verse 24 of John's gospel, chapter 21, but Thomas, one of the 12 called Didymus, was not with them when Jesus came. The other disciples therefore said unto him, we have seen the Lord. But he said unto them, except I shall see in his hands the print of the nails and put my finger into the print of the nails and thrust my hand into his side, I will not believe. Listen to this now. And after 8 days, again, his disciples were within and Thomas with them. Then came Jesus, the doors being shut. Praise God. He went right through the doors in his new glorified body and stood in the midst and said, peace be unto you. Then saith he to Thomas, reach hither thy finger. Now, why did he do this? Hallelujah. Amen. Praise God. He's all knowing. He already knew what Thomas said. Amen. Praise God. Even before Thomas would even say it. Now, the Bible says here, he said to Thomas, reach hither thy finger and behold my hands, and reach hither thy hand and thrust it into my side, and be not faithless but believing. And Thomas answered and said unto him, my Lord and my God. Amen. Jesus saith unto him, Thomas, because thou hast seen me, thou hast believed. Blessed are they that have not seen and yet have believed. Praise be to God. Amen. That's why the evidence here, he says to Thomas, look, Thomas, reach hither thy finger. Amen. Hallelujah. Glory be to God. Reach hither thy finger. And he said, what? Put it into my hand. Amen. Hallelujah. And then he said, reach hither thy hand and thrust it into my side.
So reach thy finger, put it into my hands, while the nail prints in his hand. He did not die on a stake. He did not die. Listen, the Jehovah's Witnesses like to believe that he died on a stake. He did not. Christ died on a cross. Hallelujah. That's why the Bible says the nails in his hand, the nail prints in his hands. Amen. And that's why Thomas said, amen. Unless I put my finger, listen to what he says here in John's Gospel, chapter 21, verse 25. Except I shall see in his hands the print of the nails, plural. The print of the nails too. Amen. And so he didn't die on a stake where one nail was thrust into two hands, but he died on a cross. Amen. Where there was one nail for each hand. Hallelujah. Praise God. That's clear in the scripture. And Christ, amen, amen, showed this evidence to Thomas. And he says to Thomas, reach into thy hand, finger, and put it into my hands. Reach into thy hand and put it into my side. And be not faithless, but believing. Amen. The evidence of the nail prints in his hands again show, hallelujah, the infallible proof that it was Christ, Jesus Christ of Nazareth, that died on the cross. Not Judas, not somebody else in Christ's place. Amen. As the Quran would blasphemously like to suggest, it's a lie from the pit of hell. It was not somebody else. It was clearly the Lord Jesus Christ of Nazareth and him alone that did die. Hallelujah, precious Savior. On the cross of Calvary for the remission of our sins. It was him, amen, hallelujah, that was crucified, amen, on that cross. It was him that died on that cross, amen, by the piercing in his side. Hallelujah. It was him that was crucified by the nail prints in his hands, and those two pieces of evidence show that it was Christ that died on the cross for our sins. And now, hallelujah, we see the infallible proof, hallelujah, of the evidence of the resurrection of the Savior by him appearing to his disciples, amen, to the women, amen, to those walking on the road to Emmaus. The disciples themselves said, amen, they didn't believe the testimony of those credible women, of those credible men, and now they believe. Now Thomas said, I don't believe anybody else. I don't believe what Peter said. No, sir. I don't believe what James and John says. I don't believe it until I put my finger into his hand. In my hand and his side, I will not believe. And now the Lord Jesus Christ appears. Hallelujah. Amen to Thomas. A week after, he appeared to the rest of the disciples. And he says, Thomas, glory be to God, reach hither thy finger. Amen. Hallelujah. And put it into my hands. Reach hither thy hand and put it into my side. Be not faithless, but believing. And Thomas said, my Lord and my God. He realized that Jesus Christ of Nazareth, hallelujah, Savior, is not just some kind of prophet, is not just some kind of religious leader, is not just some kind of religious artifact of the past, but he is God in flesh that died for our sin, that rose again from the dead, that appeared, amen, hallelujah, by many infallible proofs, hallelujah, being seen of them, amen, praise God, for 40 days, being seen of above 500 brethren at one time, hallelujah, and now we have a more sure word of prophecy, that we better believe this gospel, or if we don't, we'll die in our sins. Listen, my friend, the Bible says very clearly, amen, that neither is there salvation in any other, for there is none other name under heaven given among men whereby we must be saved. Only the Lord Jesus Christ of Nazareth can save you from hell, can save me from hell, and give us everlasting life. You need to trust him as your Savior. You need to repent of your sins. Turn away from your homosexuality. Turn away from your adultery. Turn away from your transgenderism. Turn away from your lying, your stealing. Hallelujah, your blasphemy. Turn away from all those ungodly music, all those ungodly movies. Amen. All that filth and perversion and mess. Hallelujah. Those ungodly video games. Amen. We can go on down the list. That poker. Amen. That gambling. Turn from your sin. Amen. Turn from all the ungodliness, the perverse, praise God, provocative, loose clothing. Amen. All that mess. Turn to the Savior and be born again by his Spirit. He will receive you if you come to him by faith and repent of your sins. Hallelujah. But he rose up from the dead. Thank God. Amen. Just like, amen, hallelujah, the hymn writer wrote, up from the grave he arose with a mighty triumph over his foes. Praise God. He arose a victor from the dark domain, and he lives forever with his saints to reign. He arose. Hallelujah. He arose. Amen. Hallelujah. Christ. Thank you, Jesus. Christ arose, praise God. There is no, absolutely not one shred, amen, of anybody's
word or anybody's statement that will contradict the infallible proofs found in the scripture. Oh, you say, well, we don't believe it's not enough for us. You just quoted from the Bible. Listen, those people that doubt the truth of the word of God, no matter what you give them, they will doubt it. They will doubt it. They will doubt it no matter what. Hallelujah. They don't want to believe because they want to remain in their sin. They want to remain in their iniquity. They don't want to turn from their sin and their abomination. They love their sin. They love their pleasure. They love the pleasures of sin. So they will not believe no matter what. But hallelujah, those who have honest hearts, those who are truly desiring to know the truth will come to know the truth, and the truth will set you free. The truth is the Lord Jesus Christ. Amen. And the Bible says very clearly, hallelujah, amen. Praise God. He said, Jesus said, I am the way, the truth, and the life. No man cometh unto the Father but by me. When you have the apostles themselves, amen, showing that they even doubted the resurrection, amen. And now, why did God do that? Why did God allow that to happen? He wanted that to happen, amen, to show us, praise God, the infallible proofs that this was not some kind of fairy tale, that this is not some kind of little story, amen, made up, amen, by these fishermen of the past. No, sir. This was the word of God being fulfilled. Amen. As we went to the book of Psalms, amen, the Bible says he would not allow his Holy One to see corruption. Amen. Praise God. But he would rise up from the dead. This is clearly what the scriptures teach, the infallible proofs of the word of God. So if anybody wants to deny this, they can go ahead if they want to, but they're rejecting the truth. They're throwing away the obvious. Amen. The Bible has proven itself to be true by the facts of history, archaeology, Bible prophecies, we just claimed, amen, and the eyewitness accounts of Christ's death, burial, and resurrection. Amen. We can't go through all the prophecies at this time. We'd love to. But amen, we touched on the resurrection of Christ. We touched on the prophecies of Christ being born in Bethlehem, lineage of King David and tribe of Judah and so forth. Amen. And the infallible eyewitness accounts. Now, no court of law will ever, amen, throw aside the eyewitness accounts of one person, and much less more than 500 people. But you have over 500 people claim that they saw the resurrection of Jesus Christ. Amen. You have a man who was a persecutor of the church, hated Christians, killed them, brought them to death, the Apostle Paul, or Saul of Tarsus. Amen. Before he became the Apostle Paul. Amen. What happened to him? He became a Christian, saw the risen Christ on the road to Damascus in Acts chapter number 9. Amen. Fell off his horse, saw the Savior. Amen. He became a Christian and pretty much the church's greatest preacher. Amen. In Christianity. So listen, hallelujah. This gospel is real. It's real. I want to close with this. There was a man by the name of Simon Greenleaf. Amen. A man by the name of Simon Greenleaf. Now, who is Simon Greenleaf? He was one of the principal founders of the Harvard School of Law, Simon Greenleaf. He wrote a book called The Testimony of the Evangelist Examined by the Rules of Evidence Administered in Courts of Justice. I'm going to read that again. He wrote a book called The Testimony of the Evangelist Examined by the Rules of Evidence Administered in Courts of Justice in 1846, in the 19th century. Simon Greenleaf, amen. He wanted to prove whether or not the accounts of the Gospels were true, whether or not the resurrection of the Lord Jesus Christ was in fact true or was some kind of fabrication made up by first century fanatics. So he wanted to find out the truth of this situation. Amen. So he looked at the credibility of the witnesses. Amen. He looked at their credibility and their honesty, their ability. He looked at their consistency, and he looked at their conformity, amen, of the evidence that they gave. Praise God. So that's what he was looking at. That was where he was basing his tests upon. What was his conclusion of everything? This is what he said at the end of his conclusion. Amen. Praise God. He says this, and I quote, praise God. All that Christianity asks of men on this subject is that they would be consistent with themselves, that they would treat its evidences as they treat the evidence of other things, and that they would try and judge its actors and witnesses as they deal with their fellow men when testifying to human affairs and actions in human tribunals. Let the witnesses be compared with themselves, with each other, and with the surrounding facts and circumstances, and let their testimony be sifted as if it were given in a court of justice on the side of the adverse party, the witnesses being subjected to a rigorous cross-examination. The result, it is confidently believed, will be an undoubting conviction of their integrity
ability, and truth. Either the men of Galilee were men of superlative wisdom and extensive knowledge and experience, and of deeper skill in the arts of deception than any and all others before or after them, or they have truly stated the astonishing things which they saw and heard. Praise God. Amen. So the resurrection is true, my friend. You to deny these things. Simon Greenleaf, amen, praise God, went to find out whether these, amen, statements by the gospel writers were in fact true by looking at the evidence, amen. And he found out, no, sir, these things, amen, were 100% true by the evidence. These men were, either they were some kind of men impeccable wisdom that brought forth some kind of great deception, or in fact their statements had to be true. And we know that they, praise God, that it was no deception. Their statements were in fact true. He came to the conclusion that the gospel writers, the resurrection of the Lord Jesus Christ, was 100% true without any error, a contradiction according to the word of God. And we know, hallelujah, that he rose from the dead. We know that he's coming back again. And that's why you need to be ready. You need to be ready to meet the risen Savior. You need to be ready, hallelujah. Repent of your sin and receive the Lord Jesus Christ before it's too late. Don't believe the lies of this ungodly world of the atheist, the agnostic, amen, the fool is sitting in his heart, there is no God. The evidence testifies in their face against them, amen. Hallelujah, their own lives even testify against them that they're living in sin, they're deceived. Listen, my friend, you can know the Lord, you can be saved, you can be born again, you can escape the damnation of hell and be given everlasting life. Praise God. God so loved the world that he gave his only begotten Son, that whosoever believeth in him, praise the Lord, should not perish but have everlasting life. My friend, you could be saved. I mean truly saved. Not just a false, amen, have a false salvation, which unfortunately many of the churches today preach. A false salvation. Don't even tell you to repent of nothing. Just say a little prayer and accept Jesus and you're a Christian. It doesn't work that way. When you pray this prayer, you got to mean it from your heart. You got to truly repent from your spirit to be saved and truly trust Christ by faith alone for your salvation. That's the only way to be saved, my friend. Amen. Not just adding Christ to your sinful state can redeem you. That won't redeem you at all. Or coming to Jesus, he'll accept me for who I am. Christ will never accept you for who you are. That's why he died on the cross for you, so that you could be saved and be born again and repent of your sin and become a new creature. If that was the case, he wouldn't have to die. He died so you could be saved from your iniquity and repent of it. Turn from that alcohol, turn from them cigarettes, turn away from that marijuana, turn away from all that adultery and fornication and the pornography and homosexuality and transgenderism. And whatever, repent. If we don't, the Bible says, except you repent, you shall all likewise perish. But you can, praise God, repent. You can trust the Savior who loved you. Amen. And who loves you and who died on that cross and rose again from the dead and who's coming back again. If you want to ask the Lord Jesus Christ in your heart to save you from sin and to be ready to go to heaven, you can just pray this prayer with me. Lord Jesus, amen. Say from the bottom of your heart, if you're not saved, Lord Jesus, I am a sinner. Lord, I deserve to go to hell for violating your law, for breaking your commandments. Lord Jesus, thank you for dying on the cross for my sin. Thank you, Lord Jesus, for rising from the dead according to the Holy Scriptures. Lord Jesus, thank you for loving me. Lord Jesus, come into my heart and be my Lord and my Savior, both now and forever. And by the help of the Holy Ghost, Lord, I will live for you, I will serve you, and I will walk with you in your name, in Jesus' name. Amen. Praise God. If you pray that prayer and you meant it from your heart and you truly repented of your sin and trust the Lord Jesus Christ by faith to be your personal Lord and Savior, amen. We want to give you, amen, send you our free booklet, absolutely free, what it means to be born again for new Christians, amen. Praise God. You just go on our website, amen, internationaldeliveranceministries.org, and email us, amen. We'll send that to you, praise God. And we, of course, working on an online version very soon that we'll have, hopefully in the next few days, amen, that will be online where you can just download it off the website as well. We love you. We're praying for you, amen. For those of you who are serving the Lord, continue to serve him. The Lord's coming back. Don't compromise for nobody, but be steadfast, unmovable in the faith, because the risen Savior, the Lord Jesus Christ, is coming back. We love you. We're praying for you. God bless.

0: 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I'm Evangelist Sean Benito, and you're listening to International Voice of Deliverance Radio, 24 hours of uncompromised Christian radio.
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Well, praise the Lord. Amen. I want to welcome you right now to the International Deliverance Ministries radio broadcast and podcast. My name is Evangelist Sean Benito, and also International Voice of Deliverance Radio, 24 hours of uncompromised Christian radio. Praise God. We want to go right now into our topic of discussion, and it is about the reality of hell. Is hell real? Does it exist? And is it eternal? Or is it a place of annihilation? Annihilation, by the meaning of that, is will the wicked cease to exist? Will they be annihilated and destroyed and will cease to exist? And so we want to look at what the Bible clearly teaches about this important subject, very important subject. Amen. Amen. Father, I pray you just touch the hearts of all those listening to the sound of my voice. Let your name be magnified, glorified, O God, and let people realize that they need to be saved from a place called hell, where the worm will never die and the fire will never be quenched, a place that is eternal. And that is not a place of annihilation. Father, we give you thanks and praise in Jesus' name. Amen. And amen. Praise God. There are many today, preachers today, that are suggesting that hell is a place of annihilation. Of course, there's also those who are suggesting that God will somehow reconcile all souls unto himself, including those who rejected Christ, which is essentially a part of the doctrine of universalism. But we want to look at about the reality of hell and understand how hell is not some kind of place where God will reconcile all souls to himself eventually, or a place where the Bible talks about annihilation of the wicked, where the wicked will cease to exist. But that the Bible clearly, and I repeat, now I've got to repeat this, clearly from the word of Almighty God, there is no confusion or doubt about this at all, that the Bible clearly teaches that hell is a place of eternal judgment, where the wicked will sadly, tragically, and I repeat that because it is extremely tragic, wicked will punish forever and forever and for all eternity in a place called hell. Now, having said that, the reality is that most people, even those of us who take a stand on the word of God, cannot fathom the understanding or the idea of an individual or individuals, no matter how wicked they are and what they've done, contrary to the word of God, how they will suffer in hell for all eternity. The human mind cannot fathom such a serious punishment. Nevertheless, it's not about what we can fathom or what we cannot fathom. It is about what is true. And so the Bible clearly teaches that hell is eternal and it's true. Now, the reality is that most people, most of these theologians that suggest that hell is not real, or that the Bible only refers to a place of annihilation. And the reason why they've come to this conclusion is not because the Bible teaches this at all. It is because they believe, they start out with the premise or the idea that how can a loving God, a God who's love, which the Bible clearly teaches that God is love in 1 John chapter number 4, amen, tells us from 1 John chapter number 4, the first epistle of John chapter number 4, amen, that God is love, amen. So, in understanding that God is love, people will suggest, well, since God is love, how can a loving and compassionate God in any way, shape, or form, according to 1 John chapter 4, verse 8, it says that God is love, how can he possibly cast somebody in a place of eternal torment forever and forever and forever? How can a loving God suggest and do such a horrible thing? This is what's in the mind of the Jehovah's Witnesses. This is in the mind of many unfortunate, deceptive theologians today. And I got to say deceptive because this doctrine is devilish, is hellish. And I'm not using that as a pun. It is hellish. It's not of God. And this is where they start their doctrine from, not the Bible. They started from the point of emotion. Amen. Emotionalism, not from the point of the authority of Holy Scripture. Amen. And so this is what we want to deal with right now. And so they say, how can a loving God do this? They would suggest this is contrary to God's nature and his person. And this is where they would come forth with the doctrine how God cannot possibly damn somebody in an eternity in hell forever. However, this is not according to the word of God. Amen. At all. Period. Now,
The whole point of why Jesus Christ came to die, the Lord Jesus Christ of Nazareth, he came to die for our sins. John chapter 3, verse 16 says, "For God so loved the world that he gave his only begotten son, that whosoever believeth in him should not perish, but have everlasting life." Now, they would go to that word perish, which would mean the word Greek word apulomai, which would suggest that it means to say that the individual will be perished or destroyed. Now, that does not mean that they will be annihilated. No, because the Bible doesn't teach this at all. The Bible doesn't teach this at all. It means that the word perished only gives the understanding is that they will not experience everlasting life. They will experience the second death or everlasting punishment. Amen. Everlasting destruction, not destruction in the sense that they will be annihilated or destroyed. And how do we know this? How do we understand this? How can we find this? How is this real in the scriptures? Amen. Well, if we turn to Revelation chapter 14, Revelation the 14th chapter, amen, talking about those in the time of the tribulation who receive the mark of the beast, the mark of the Antichrist, whereby they cannot buy or sell without that mark. And if they do receive that mark, unfortunately, on the right hand or forehead, the Bible clearly teaches that they will go to hell for all eternity. And how do we know this? Revelation chapter 14, verses 9 through 11 says this, amen. "And the third angel followed them, saying with a loud voice, if any man worship the beast and his image and receive his mark in his forehead or in his hand, the same shall drink of the wine," the Bible says, "of the wrath of God, which is poured out without mixture into the cup of his indignation, and he shall be tormented," listen to what the Bible says, "with fire and brimstone in the presence of the holy angels and in the presence of the Lamb." Verse 11 says this, "And the smoke of the torment ascendeth up forever and ever, and they have no rest," listen now, "day nor night, who worship the beast and his image, and whosoever receiveth the mark of his name." Amen. Now, we'll stop there for a moment. The Bible teaches us here that the smoke of their torment, those who receive the mark of the beast, will ascend up forever and ever. Ascendeth up forever and ever. Now, if it just stopped there, people who would teach the false doctrine of annihilationism will be able to say, yes, look, at the Bible says that they're annihilated and their smoke goes up and it keeps going up and keeps going up. But hold on, read the rest of the verse. It says, "And they have no rest." Now, that's extremely important. They have no rest. Well, if somebody is annihilated, they have rest because they cease to exist. You see, and so therefore, if there is no hell, why do I have to be saved? Why should I come to the Lord Jesus Christ? And why would I have to come to him? There's no judgment. I got to fear nothing. I don't have to fear about eternal judgment and to be cast into the lake of fire. What's the big deal? I wouldn't fear about going to the lake of fire because I would cease to exist. I would not feel the flames of the fire. I would not feel the torment or the judgment of the flames of the fire. I would experience no wrath of God. And this is the teaching of annihilation. It rejects the judgment of God. It rejects the wrath of God, essentially. Although they may say, oh no, we're not rejecting the wrath of God because God still brings wrath. Really? Well, if you're not experiencing the wrath of God, where is the wrath? It's like a police officer who stops somebody who's speeding. And they say, well, you should stop speeding. You shouldn't speed. Okay, officer. Okay, no problem. And then the officer, you know, writes a ticket to the person. But the tickets have no force of effect. The ticket, doesn't have to be paid. Well, what would stop that individual from continuing to, or anybody, from breaking the law? It wouldn't stop anybody because there is no consequence for breaking the law. There is no consequence, a ramification. There is no judgment. And this is the whole point why this doctrine of annihilation and universalism and other false doctrines are so demonic and devilish and goes contrary to the gospel of the Lord Jesus Christ. Is because if you do not believe that hell is eternal and forever, then the good news doesn't make any sense. It makes no sense. It's nonsense. It's absolute 100% nonsense. Because what is he saving you from? What are you being saved from? What did Christ die? What would be the meaning or purpose of it? He died to save us, the Bible says clearly, from the wrath that is to come, the judgment. Amen. And that's what John 3:16 verses, John chapter 3, verse 16 to 19, rather verse 21 tells us. Amen. He's come that we would not be condemned, judged, you see?
that judgment would not come upon us, amen, and be damned to a place called hell for all eternity. And this is what Revelation chapter 14 describes hell as, amen, a place where they have no rest. Not word rest, amen, in the Greek means no intermission, no intermission. When you are, you know, in school, and the teacher continues to give a lecture or a talk or starts teaching about whatever subject it is, math, science, whatever, and there is no intermission, which means that there'll be no break. There'll be no washroom break. There is no, you know, time for you to get something to eat, nothing like that. There's no intermission. That's what that word means, no rest in Revelation chapter 14, verse 11. They have no rest. The Bible says day nor night. There is no intermission to their judgment, to their torment. None. There will be no annihilation. If there was annihilation, these people would not be there to experience any kind of judgment day or night. They'd be annihilated. There is no day and night for them. They no longer exist. They have rest. They have rest because they know they don't exist. If you don't exist, you don't exist. You're not there. You're not feeling anything. You're just done. You're just wiped off of basically, you know, from existence. And so the reality is that the Bible doesn't teach any such false doctrine. It's contrary to the doctrine of Christ. And in fact, it leads multitudes to the reality of hell, to the reality of hell, to eternal damnation. Because again, why do you have to come to Christ if in fact you will cease to exist? If you will cease to exist, why come to him? What's the purpose of it? Why would he die? And people say, well, so that you can go to heaven, you know, so that you can experience. Listen, look, the bottom line is that people love their sin. Most people just love their sin. They love what they're doing. They love their abomination. And they don't fear. And the thing about it, including all of us who have been saved, we were loving our unrighteousness at the time. Amen. But now we came to Christ because we knew, we understood that we had to flee from the wrath that is to come. God's wrath and judgment, and is a divine indignation concerning sin. Oh, but that's not a loving God. Oh, that's the God of the Bible who is loving, absolutely. But he's also just. He's also pure. And the Bible says that love does not rejoice in iniquity, but rejoices in the truth. And that's why Christ came to die, so that we can be saved from hell, fire, and damnation. A place where we would go to, where there's no rest, day or night, forever. Forever. But that's why he came to die, so that we don't have to go there, so that we can repent and be saved. But people like Mr. Fudge, amen, a theologian in the United States, his name is Mr. Fudge, amen, Edward Fudge, and he wrote a book about hell in the 1980s, and it's been very popular, and he's known to be one of the premier theologians concerning the issue of annihilation. He believes that the wicked will not go to an eternal hell, but that they will be annihilated, as we just described what annihilation is. It's for the individual to cease to exist. And so this is what he believes. Now, there was a film the other day called Hell and Mr. Fudge. And there's a Christian website called PureFlix, where my wife and I and our children wanted to watch a Christian film and see what this Christian film was about, because we don't watch worldly movies or ungodly movies and perverse movies, which is contrary to the word of God. But we wanted to see what this Christian film was about, supposedly. And it was called Hell and Mr. Fudge. It's about the life of Edward Fudge, this man who wrote this book on annihilation. And essentially, it starts out with Mr. Fudge's friend who dies when he was a young boy, I guess a teenager or whatever. He's a young boy, and one of his friends died in a horrible accident, and his friend was not saved, and his dad was a preacher. Edward Fudge's dad is a preacher, and so Edward Fudge would go to his father and say, "Dad, you know, he's gone to hell. Is he gone to hell?" And ask him that question. And it started out with that, with the emotional triggers from the beginning, that how can my friend go to hell, this horrible place, and a loving God, how can he do that? This is where all these things begin. This is how Satan works to deceive multitudes. And so it started with that.
And then he goes to college and he still believes that hell is eternal. Then he finally goes and studies about hell and comes to the conclusion that hell is no longer eternal, but it's a place of annihilation, and that a loving God would never do such a thing. And that hell was made up by the church and by, Christian theologians of the earliest parts of the few centuries of the church. Now, this is where these understandings come to fruition. Again, it's the emotions. It's not the Bible. And so what we understand is the Bible is clearly taught the facts. What we understand is the Bible is clearly taught the facts that hell is eternal. It's not a place

against God necessarily, but it is indirectly encouraging others to reject the cross because there is no fear of hell. There is no judgment to come. There is nothing to fear. There's no reason to come to Christ. And this is the reason why they support these things. God's a loving God to try to paint a wonderful picture of God to the world. And see, he's not all that bad, everybody. Listen, Holly, it doesn't matter what the world thinks. It doesn't matter when I order, if the whole world says we don't want Jesus Christ, we don't want him, we don't want him. Look, we want people to be saved. We want them to be redeemed. We want them to come to salvation in the Lord Jesus Christ and go to heaven and not go to hell. But the Bible says, he that believeth and is baptized shall be saved. He that believeth not shall be damned. They'll be damned to hell if they don't believe it. If they don't come to Christ, there is an avenue and a way to escape. It's the blood of Christ. It's the Lamb of God which taketh away to the sin of the world. But if they don't come to him, rest assured, the Bible says they'll go to a place where there's weeping and gnashing of teeth, and where the worms will never die, and the fire will never ever be quenched. This is what the Bible says very, very clearly. There is no mistake about it. We have it in Matthew's Gospel, chapter 13, verse 42, and shall cast them into a furnace of fire, and there shall be wailing and gnashing of teeth. Well, hold on a second. If there's annihilation, why are they wailing? Why is there gnashing of teeth? Again, Matthew's Gospel, chapter 13, and verse 50, and shall cast them into the furnace of fire. There shall be wailing and gnashing of teeth. Gnashing of teeth again? How can there be gnashing of teeth? Teeth and weeping in hell if there's annihilation. If one ceases to exist, they can't gnash their teeth, and neither can they cry and wail any longer because they cease to exist. Well, the Bible doesn't teach that. The Bible teaches that they're wailing and they're gnashing their teeth. Where? In hell, in eternal damnation. And this is what people don't realize, amen, that these individuals who are preaching this false doctrine don't realize. People are in hell, want the preachers, and are begging, would beg the preachers to tell their family, please, please, I beg you, tell them about this place called hell. How do we know that? How do I know that? Luke's gospel tells us this very clearly. Lazarus and the rich man, amen. Luke's gospel, chapter number 16, the Bible describes Lazarus and the rich man. This was not a parable, by the way, because Abraham, who is not a fictitious person, it means he's a real individual, is in this particular event. Amen? We're going to read it from Luke's Gospel, chapter 16, verse 19. There was a certain rich man which was clothed in purple and fine linen and fared sumptuously every day. And there was a certain beggar named Lazarus which was laid at his gate full of sores and desiring to be fed with the crumbs which fell from the rich man's table. Moreover, the dogs came and licked his sores. And it came to pass that the beggar died and was carried by the angels into Abraham's bosom. The rich man also died and was buried. Listen to verse 23 now. And in hell he lifted up his eyes, being in what? Torments. That's not singular, but plural. Torments. And seeth Abraham afar off and Lazarus in his bosom. Okay? Hear that? The Bible says that the rich man died and went to a place of torment. He's in torment, not annihilated. He wasn't annihilated. He didn't just simply cease to exist. He went to a place of judgment, a real place of torment. He's in torment. And verse 24, he says, and he cried and said, Father Abraham, have mercy on me. Well, why? He goes on, and send Lazarus that he may dip the tip of his finger in water and cool my tongue, for I am tormented in this flame. Flame? Yeah, absolutely. Jesus describes, hell as a place of weeping and gnashing of teeth. Where the worm will never die, the fire will never be quenched. Oh, yeah. And this is the testimony of the rich man. He's testifying in this place of torment and a real flame that he's in. And all he wanted, he didn't even ask for water. You notice that. He asked for the tip of his, of the tip of Lazarus' finger in the water to put on his tongue.
That's how much torment the man was in. Listen to me. Hallelujah. Actually, no. Don't listen to me. Listen to what the Bible says. Listen to what the Holy Ghost is saying through the Word of God. Clearly, amen, that hell is real. And those that are in hell are asking somebody to cool the tip, the

your tongue with just the tip of the finger where water was already dipped into so that they could be relieved of the flames that they are being tormented in. Hell is no joke. Hell is real. And we can continue on, but we're going to go right to the end of this particular event. Amen. And so the Bible goes on to say this, that, amen, in verse 27, we'll go back to verse 26. And beside all this, we're talking about Lazarus and the rich man, amen. And so the rich man is talking and to Father Abraham, and Father Abraham's talking back to the rich man. I think I need to read the whole context so that we can have the whole idea. So we'll go back to verse 25. But Abraham said, "Son, remember that thou in thy lifetime receivest thy good things, and likewise Lazarus evil things. But now he is comforted, and thou art tormented." See, Lazarus went into Abraham's bosom, which is the place called paradise, as Jesus said to the thief on the cross who trusted him as his Lord and Savior. He said, "Today shall thou be with me in paradise," referring to Abraham's bosom, where the godly saints of God would go into Abraham's bosom before Christ died on the cross, amen, and before his resurrection. Now, all of those in Abraham's bosom, that's all cleared out. They're all gone up to heaven, amen, and they're waiting, amen, to be part of the first resurrection, amen. Hallelujah, where the rapture will take place. The dead in Christ shall rise first, and we which are alive remain shall be caught up to meet them in the air. And that's 1 Thessalonians chapter 4, verses 13 to 18. Now, the Bible teaches us here that Lazarus and Abraham are talking. Amen? So here it is now. Here it is in verse 27. Then he said, "I pray thee, therefore, Father," this is the rich man talking to Father Abraham, "that thou wouldest send him to my father's house. For I have five brethren, that he may testify unto them, lest they also come into this place of torment." Verse 29. And Abraham said unto him, "They have Moses and the prophets. Let them hear them." Verse 30. And he said, "Nay, Father Abraham, but if one went unto them from the dead, they will repent." Verse 31 says, and he said unto them, "If they hear not Moses and the prophets, neither will they be persuaded, though one rose from the dead." Amen. That's what Father Abraham told the rich man who was tormented in hell. Now, the Bible makes it clear that those in hell don't want somebody, some false preacher, telling them that there is no hell to their family who's still alive. They don't. 100%. They do not want some false preacher telling their family that hell is a place of annihilation at all. They do not want some false preacher to tell them that hell is a place whereby the dead who died in their sins will be now one day reconciled unto God back again through the false doctrine of universalism. No, not at all. What do they want the preachers who are still alive to do? Amen. What message do they want the preachers who are still alive to bring to their unsaved loved ones, to their family? Hallelujah. I'll tell you what it is. It is this. Hallelujah. The preach about hell, the reality of hell, that is a place of torment. We understand this from verse 28, from the testimony of the rich man who was in hell. He says, "For I have five brethren, that he may testify unto them, lest they also come into this place of torment." He wanted Father Abraham to go send Lazarus to his five brethren and tell them, "Don't come to this place of torment." He wanted them to testify that hell is real, the reality of hell, that it's not a place or a figment of the imagination, that it's not a myth, that it's not some kind of fairy tale or false doctrine created by the early church. No, but it's true blue and paste on the Bible. And we don't like to hear about hell and its torment. Nobody does, but it's a reality. And why do we preach against it? Why do we preach about sin? Why do we tell people about hellfire and damnation? Because we want them to go there? Absolutely not. It's because we don't want them to go there, because we want people to turn from their sin. And that's why, amen, the rich man wanted someone to preach to his family. Why? Because he wanted them to turn away from their sin. He wanted them to repent. How do we know that he wanted them to repent? Amen. Verse 30 says, and he said, "Nay, Father Abraham, but if one went unto them," who? His family, "from the dead, they will repent." Why? They will hear the truth. They will hear that they need to turn from their adultery, from their fornication, from their homosexuality, from the transgenderism, from the lying, from the stealing, from the cigarettes, from the bingo, from the hating, from all the yoga and the witchcraft and every form of ungodliness and perversion, amen, of sin, the alcoholic drinks and the cigarettes and all that mess.
hallelujah, loving the world, loving the movies of the world, loving the ungodly music of the world, all that perversion and sin and abomination, loving, amen, all that music that's just like the world, of bringing people into the world, like the Christian rock and rap and all that mess. He wanted these people to repent and to hear the gospel. He wanted them to hear the truth of the gospel so that they can be saved and trust the Lord Jesus Christ, the true Christ of the Bible, and be born again by the Spirit of God, to turn away from divorce and remarriage and all other areas of compromise and sin and abomination. Turn away from that pornography. Turn away from all that sin, that they will repent and be saved by the wonderful, glorious grace and love of Almighty God through Christ Jesus, our Lord, who died and shed his blood, rose again from the dead and went to heaven and is coming back again. This is what the rich man wanted Father Abraham to do by sending Lazarus to his brethren. Father Abraham says, finally, verse 31, if they hear not Moses and the prophets, neither will they be persuaded, though one rose from the dead. Look, we have a greater testimony than somebody rising from the dead and telling us that hell is real. It's the Bible. It's the Bible. It's the scriptures themselves. Father Abraham says, they if they don't hear Moses and the prophets, neither will they be persuaded. In other words, this is powerful. If somebody reads the Bible right now and says there's no hell, there is no judgment, there will be no consequence for my actions, and they read the scripture like Mr. Fudge and go through the scriptures, go through the Hebrew, Greek, and all what they want to go through, the Portuguese, they can do anything they want. But if they don't, hallelujah. If they do not listen to the plain teaching of scripture, all they're doing is trying to deceive themselves and convince themselves of something that's not in the Word of God, but trying to justify the reality that hell no longer exists when it does, when the Bible's clear, you see, because of emotions, because of the fact that the message doesn't seem right to them, because it's not palatable to them. It doesn't matter. It's what the Bible clearly teaches. And those preachers, they're false. They're false preachers. Don't, mark my word, they are false according to the Bible. Because they're saying to individuals that you don't really, look, even if you don't repent of your sin, there is no judgment. There is essentially no consequence for your actions. You can continue to sin and there will be no judgment for your actions. Now, I'm not saying that Mr. Fudge is saying that these individuals can go ahead and sin. I don't believe he preaches that. So I don't want to mischaracterize him in any way, shape, or form, or bring a false witness against him or any other person. But that is essentially what the doctrine teaches. And it's false. It's contrary. It's calling Jesus Christ essentially a liar. You see? And that this whole parable that we just read from, not parable, really an event, from Luke's Gospel chapter 16, will be false. And indeed, which is not. Also, as we close, Revelation. I want to go to Revelation chapter number 20. Amen. Revelation chapter number 20. What happens to those in the lake of fire we just read in Revelation 14? Well, the smoke of the torment is sent up forever and ever. They have no rest. There's no intermission. Day or night. They're tormented all, you know, forever. I mean, that's clear in the Bible. Forever. And we can go to other verses of scripture, you know, I mean, in Matthew's Gospel, chapter 25, and to everlasting punishment and so forth. Amen. And the word everlasting is the same word used for everlasting life. It's forever. It's not annihilated. Annihilation. Amen. Annihilation doesn't happen forever. You're annihilated once. That's it. And again, you cannot have weeping and gnashing of teeth if you're annihilated. It can't happen. You're done. There's nobody able to do that once they're annihilated. But here it is, the devil, Revelation chapter 20, verse 10 says, and the devil that deceived them was cast into the lake of fire and brimstone where the beast and the false prophet are and shall be tormented day and night forever and ever. Now, again, Satan is tormented in the lake of fire forever and ever. The devil, the beast, and the false prophet, the Antichrist, and the false prophet are tormented day and night forever and forever. The Bible says in Revelation chapter 20, verse 15, it says, and whosoever was not found written in the book of life was cast into the lake of fire. They're not annihilated. As we just read it, we understood this scripture from Revelation chapter 14, verses 9 through 11. The ungodly,
They're not annihilated. They're in hell, just like the devil's in hell forever. Just like the Antichrist is in hell forever. Just like the beast and the false prophet is in hell forever. All of them are in hell forever. All those who follow the wicked one are in hell forever. They followed Satan. They walked in their sin. They rejected the gospel. And this is why the Bible tells us that we have to preach the word in season, out of season, reprove, rebuke, exhort with all long suffering and doctrine. For the time will come when they will not endure sound doctrine. Mr. Fudge does not endure sound doctrine. The Jehovah's Witnesses obviously don't endure sound doctrine. Amen. I mean, we're talking about regards to hell. The regards to hell. They both believe in annihilation. Now we know Mr. Fudge doesn't support. I don't believe he supports the whole doctrine of the Jehovah's Witnesses at all. But what I'm saying is the fact that they do agree on the idea of annihilation, and the Bible is contrary to it. It's false. It's a false gospel. Listen, we have to preach about hell. It may not be pretty. It may not be acceptable in this society. It doesn't matter. We must preach about the reality of hell. Jesus preached about hell, fire, and damnation. And he wants us to do the same. Amen. He wants us, the preachers of the gospel and Christian people, period, to preach the truth of the word of God to those who are on the way to an eternity in hell. Amen. Jesus says in Matthew's gospel, chapter 10, verse 28, fear not them that can destroy the body, amen, but fear him, amen. It says, fear not them which kill the body, but are not able to kill the soul, but rather fear him which is able to destroy both soul and body in hell, Gehenna, amen, the fire, which refers to the final hell, amen. We're not going to go through all the different words about hell, but the word Hades, as we went through in Luke's gospel, chapter 16, refers to the hell. Amen. To the hell where people go to when they die in their sins and their bodies are still on this earth waiting for the final resurrection to be cast into the final hell, the lake of fire. But they still go to a place of torment like the rich man did. And it's hell. It's all hell. Amen. Hallelujah. But the final hell, which is the lake of fire, is where these individuals will go once and for all. So destroying both soul and body refers to the resurrection. It does not refer to annihilation. It refers to the second death, where they will be dying the second time over and over again in judgment. And it's tragic. It's heartbreaking. It's more than heartbreaking. It's mind-boggling. But it's the truth, and that's why we got to preach it. That's why the gospel must be proclaimed. Amen? Hallelujah. Because men are dying, women are dying, souls are dying, they're going to hell, and people need to be saved and they need to hear the gospel. Hallelujah. That's why the preacher must preach about hell. If we love people, we will not be like Jonah, not wanting to preach repentance to the people. We will want to preach repentance, amen, just like the rich man designed for his family to hear about repentance. We, if we love souls, hallelujah, will preach that hell is real. I'll preach that people need to turn from the wrath that is to come and accept the Lord Jesus Christ as their Savior and as the Lord. That's what we'll do if we love souls, because hell is forever. As we looked in the Word of God, we only looked at a few verses of Scripture on this podcast. We can go into more depth at another time, but this is only a few verses of Scripture that destroys the whole teaching of annihilation, the whole teaching of it. Amen. And when the Bible says the fire will never be quenched, I mean, it's serious. If Jesus says in Mark, we'll close with this, in Mark's gospel, amen, hallelujah, Jesus, praise God. In Mark's gospel, chapter number 9, where the Lord talks about, amen, the reality of hell, amen, he says in this, we'll just go from verse number 43, and if thy hand offend thee, cut it off. It is better for thee to enter into life maimed than having two hands to go into hell, into the fire that never shall be quenched, where the worm dieth not and the fire is not quenched. Now, if it would be better to go into eternal with two hands and to be annihilated, then what's the big deal? You're annihilated. What's the big deal? My two hands and my two feet go into hell, the lake of fire, and I'm annihilated. So what? I'm annihilated. I cease to exist. I'm not being tormented. I'm not being troubled. I'm not receiving any consequence for my action. That's fine. That's not what Jesus said. Not what Jesus said. He's referring to a judgment that will continue forever and ever. If it was annihilation, it wouldn't make any sense. That's why there's weeping and gnashing of teeth. That's why there's outer darkness. That's why the Bible says, amen, it's better
for you to enter life maimed and halt. Amen. Hallelujah. Whereby you will have a new glorified body eventually. It's better for you to lose your life in this world. Amen. And to gain eternal life by trusting the Savior and turning from your sin. Listen, my friend, don't believe the lie that hell doesn't exist. It's eternal. You need to repent. You will go to an eternity in hell if you die in your sins and reject the Lord Jesus Christ. You will not be annihilated. You will not be reconciled unto God after a million years or a billion years or whatever. You will be there for all eternity. And that's why you need to accept the Savior today. If you do not know the Lord Jesus Christ as your personal Lord and Savior, amen, you need to accept him as your Savior and Lord right now. If you want to ask him into your heart, I'll be willing to pray with you. But you got to mean it. Amen. And it's only a suggested prayer, but you got to mean it before God. Lord Jesus, I'm going to pray this with me. If you want to accept the Lord as your Savior and Lord, want to be ready to go to heaven and not go to hell, you can accept the Lord today. Lord Jesus, I am a sinner. Forgive me of my sin. I don't deserve heaven, Lord. I deserve an eternity in hell. Lord Jesus, thank you for loving me. Thank you for dying on the cross for my sin. Thank you for rising again from the dead, according to the Holy Scriptures, on the third day, according to the Holy Scriptures. Come into my heart, Lord Jesus, and be my Lord and my Savior. I turn from my sin, and I accept you alone as my only way to heaven and as my full payment for my sin. Thank you, Lord, for loving me. In Jesus' name, amen. Praise God. If you pray that prayer, amen, we want to, amen, congratulate you for coming into the kingdom of Almighty God. Hallelujah. Amen. And becoming a new born-again child of God. If you truly repented and mean and were sincere and prayed that prayer with all your heart. Amen. When we want to give you a free booklet called What It Means to Be Born Again, absolutely free. Just go on our website, amen, internationaldeliveranceministries.org, and email us, amen, and we'll send that to you, amen. If you send us your address, we'll send that to you free of charge. We love you. We're praying for you. Amen. God bless. Amen.

Praise the Lord. I'm Evangelist Sean Benito, and you're listening to International Voice of Deliverance Radio, 24 hours of uncompromised Christian radio.

Hallelujah, hallelujah. Praise the Lord. Hallelujah. Thank you, Jesus. Amen. Hallelujah. Thank you, Jesus. Praise the Lord. If you have your Bibles with you, please be so kind as to turn with me to 2 Peter chapter number 3. Amen. 2 Peter the third chapter. Praise God. And of course, we are reading from the King James Version of the Bible. Amen. 2 Peter chapter number 3. Praise God. Reading from the King James Version of the Bible, as these other modern English Bibles are leaving up verses and causing confusion. Amen. Hallelujah. Let's all stand as we hear from the word of the Lord at this time. Amen. Father, we give you thanks and praise that we can come before your presence and magnify your name. Lord, I pray, God, that you would enable us, oh God, to be doers of this wonderful word of life and not hearers only, deceiving our own selves. Lord, let your name be magnified and let your name be glorified in Jesus' name. Amen. 2 Peter chapter, amen, number 3. Hallelujah. The Bible says in verse number 1, this second epistle, beloved, I now write unto you in both, which I stir up your pure minds by way of remembrance, that ye may be mindful of the words which were spoken before by the holy prophets and of the commandment of us, the apostles of the Lord and Savior. Knowing this first, that there shall come in the last days scoffers, walking after their own lust, and saying, where is the promise of his coming? For since the fathers fell asleep, all things continue as they were from the beginning of the creation. For this they willingly are ignorant of, that by the word of God the heavens were of old, and the earth standing out of the water and in the water, whereby the world that then was being overflowed with water perished. But the heavens and earth, which are now by the same word, are kept in store. Hallelujah. Are kept in store, reserved unto fire against the day of judgment and perdition of ungodly men. But, beloved, be not ignorant of this one thing, that one day is with the Lord as a thousand years, and a thousand years as one day. The Lord is not slack concerning his promise, as some men count slackness, but is longsuffering to us, we're not willing that any should perish, but that all come should come to repentance. But the day of the Lord will come as a thief in the night, in the which the heavens shall pass away with a great noise, and the elements shall melt with fervent heat. The earth also and the works that are therein shall be burnt up. Seeing then that all these things shall be dissolved, what manner of persons ought ye to be in a holy conversation and godliness, looking for and hasting unto the coming of the great day of God, wherein the heavens being on fire shall be dissolved, and the elements shall melt with fervent heat? Nevertheless, we, according to his promise, look for new heavens and a new earth wherein dwelleth righteousness. Wherefore, beloved, seeing that ye look for such things, be diligent that ye may be found of him in peace, without spot and blameless. And account that the longsuffering of our Lord is salvation. Hallelujah. Even as our beloved brother Paul also, according to the wisdom given unto him, hath written unto you. As also in all his epistles, speaking in them of these things, in which are some things hard to be understood, which they that are unlearned and unstable rest, as they do also the other scriptures, under their own destruction. Ye therefore, beloved, seeing ye know these things before, beware lest ye also, being led away with the error of the wicked, fall from your own steadfastness. But grow in grace and in the knowledge of our Lord and Savior Jesus Christ. To him be glory both now and forever. Amen. Praise God. Amen. God bless the reading of his holy, inspired, authoritative, infallible, and inerrant word. Amen. Praise God. Hallelujah. 2 Peter chapter number 3. Amen. Hallelujah. This is, of course, the last chapter of the Apostle Peter's epistle. Amen. The last chapter of the second epistle of the Apostle Peter. Chapter number 1 begins with this, says this: Simon Peter, a servant and an apostle of Jesus Christ, to them that have obtained like precious faith with us through the righteousness of God and our Savior Jesus Christ, grace and peace be multiplied, hallelujah, unto you through the knowledge of God and of Jesus our Lord. Now, amen, of course, we understand that he's writing to the saints of God. Amen. Hallelujah. He's showing them something here in chapter 1. Before we get back to chapter 3 for a moment, we just want to just touch on something with chapter 1. He's showing them something from chapter 1, amen,
but they did not follow cunningly devised fables. Amen. As we see here in chapter number 1 of 2 Peter, amen, the Bible says here in verse 16, "For we have not followed cunningly devised fables when we made known unto you the power and coming of our Lord Jesus Christ, but were eyewitnesses of his majesty." Now he's saying, look, we were eyewitnesses. He's, I was there personally, brethren. Amen. When I saw the majesty and the glory of our Lord and Savior, Jesus Christ, I witnessed it with my own eyeballs. I seen it. Amen. And I seen his power and his glory. What is he talking about here? He's talking about the Mount of Transfiguration. Amen. When he saw Christ transfigured, amen, his glory on the Mount of Transfiguration. What it was that Christ revealed his power and his glory, that he's God, amen, and veiled in human flesh. And they were terrified seeing God's glory unveiled, amen. He saw a glimpse of what the world will eventually see when Jesus Christ the Savior comes back on this earth in power and great glory, amen. The Bible talks about the brightness of his coming, amen. The express image, hallelujah, hallelujah. And when they see him coming in glory and power, they're going to realize that he was not just a prophet. He was not just a great spiritual leader. He was not just some kind of religious artifact of the past that people just like to talk about. That he is Almighty God from all eternity. Amen. The creator of the heavens and the earth. All things were made by him. Hallelujah. Both visible and invisible. Amen. Hallelujah. Everything was made by him. In him we live, move, the Bible says, and have our being. Talking about the Lord Jesus Christ. And so this Mount of Transfiguration by which the Apostle Peter was referring to, amen, when he was on, hallelujah, the Mount of Transfiguration, and he saw the glory of the Lord Jesus Christ. But we were eyewitnesses. We, the Bible says, he says, but were eyewitnesses of his majesty, amen. So we have not followed cunningly devised faith. Who was we? Turn with me for a moment here, just for a brief moment, amen, to Matthew's Gospel for a moment, Matthew's Gospel. Amen. We want to go to Matthew's Gospel. Praise God. Hallelujah. I want to go to chapter number 17 and look at this event just for a brief moment here. The Bible says in Matthew's Gospel, chapter number 17, "And after 6 days, Jesus taketh Peter, James, and John." This is who is the we. Peter's talking about James and John. Amen. He wasn't the only one on the Mount of Transfiguration. Hallelujah. "And bringeth them up into an high mountain apart." Okay, we want to go back for a moment here, amen, to verse number 27 of Matthew's Gospel, chapter 16, a few verses back, just to give a context here. The Bible says, "For the Son of Man shall come in the glory of his Father with his angels, and then he shall reward every man according to his works." Verse 28, "Verily I say unto you, there be some standing here which shall not taste of death till they see the Son of Man coming in his kingdom." The atheists would like to say, "Oh, well, you know, they died and they did not see Christ, his second coming." That's a lie. They did not die, hallelujah, before they saw Christ's second coming. Are you hear what I'm preaching? Well, you say, "Well, but preacher, Jesus has not come for the second time." That's right. He has not come for the second time physically back on the earth. But they saw his second coming here. Amen? This is what Jesus is referring to. And so when he takes them up upon the Mount of Transfiguration, the Bible says, "And was transfigured before them, and his face did shine as the sun, and his raiment was white as the light." The Bible says Jesus Christ transfigured before them. "And behold, there appeared unto them Moses and Elias talking with him. Then answered Peter and said unto Jesus, Lord, it is good for us to be here. If thou wilt, let us make here 3 tabernacles, one for thee, one for Moses, and one for Elias." Now, the problem that Peter made here, amen, he was trying to put them all into one bracket, amen, one for you, Lord, and one for Moses, one for Elias. And the problem was Jesus Christ, the Son of God, is greater than Moses, amen. He's greater than Elijah, the prophet, hallelujah. And that's when God spoke from heaven. While he had spake, behold, a bright cloud overshadowed them, and behold, a voice out of the cloud which said, "This is my beloved Son," hallelujah, "in him I am well pleased, hear ye him," amen. He didn't say hear Moses, hear Elijah, he said hear him. Hear Jesus Christ, the Son of God, amen.
God who in sun-dry times and hallelujah, and by the Bible says, speaking time past unto the prophets, have now in these last days spoken to us by his son. Hallelujah. Amen. Moses being a great man of God, Elijah being a great man of God, hallelujah, being used by God. Amen. They were only servants, amen, of the Lord Jesus Christ. But Jesus Christ being God Almighty, amen, being God Almighty, hallelujah. Not saying, thus saith the Lord, he is the Lord. Amen. And so what we find here, this is what Peter was talking about. Amen. In 2 Peter chapter number 1, we have not followed cunningly devised fables. We, him, James, and John. Now, the Bible says this in verse number 17 of 2 Peter chapter number 1. For he received from God the Father honor and glory when there came such a voice to him from the excellent glory. This is my beloved son in whom I will please. He did not forget this. This stood in his mind. Amen. Forever. In fact, he had to write this saying, look, we know what we're talking about here. Don't let anybody fool you trying to say that this gospel is not real. Amen. I mean, there's multiple other things that he could have talked about, but he refocused upon the Mount of Transfiguration. And he said, we heard a voice. We heard this voice from heaven. We know this is true. We know this is real. Amen. Verse 18 says, and this voice which came from heaven, we heard when we were with him in the Holy Mount. We heard it ourselves. Nobody had to tell us about it. Then he says this, verse 19, we have also a more sure word of prophecy, whereunto ye do well that ye take heed, as unto a light that shineth in a dark place until the day dawn, and the day star arise in your hearts, knowing this first, that no prophecy of the scripture is of any private interpretation. For the prophecy came not in old time by the will of man, but holy men of God spake as they were moved by the Holy Ghost. He said, look, this gospel is real. Don't listen to the atheists. Don't listen to the skeptic. Don't listen to the false prophets, amen, or false preachers that are trying to tell you that the Bible has mistakes, that this gospel is not real, that it's not true, amen, that try to sway you away from the truth of in the authority of Holy Scripture. Don't be deceived by higher criticism that will damn your soul to hell, make you doubt the Holy Scriptures, amen, is a lie from the devil. Peter said, look, we've heard it ourselves, amen. We're telling you by firsthand experience. This is not hearsay. This is, amen, hallelujah, direct evidence that we've seen in ourselves, and I'm testifying to you. We heard a voice from heaven, amen, say, this is my beloved son on whom I will please. Don't go and listen to Islam that says he is not the son of God. What blasphemy, amen? It's utter blasphemy from the pit of hell. Jesus Christ, hallelujah, is the son of the living God, amen, somebody. Is it worth being killed by Boko Haram, amen, or by, amen, ISIS, or by any kind of, amen, Islamic militant group? Absolutely, yes, because of the truth of the gospel, amen, somebody. Hallelujah, somebody, amen. Jesus Christ is the son of the living God. Hallelujah, he did die on the cross. He did rise again from the dead. He went to sit at the right hand of God the Father, and he's coming back again, hallelujah, in power and in great glory. Hallelujah, and Peter, James, and John were eyewitnesses of his coming. The brightness of his coming, amen. The world will see it. And the Bible says the tribes of the earth are going to mourn because of Jesus Christ coming back to this earth. Amen. When they realize the party's over, when they realize they can't go ahead and live in their sin, when they realize they made the worst mistake in their entire lives by believing a lie, indulging in the lust of the flesh, the lust of the eyes, and the pride of life, walking after all kinds of perversion, homosexuality, the sin of homosexuality and transgenderism, amen, and adultery and fornication and gambling and horoscopes and all kinds of mess and all kinds of evil and perversion, amen. They're going to realize they've made the worst mistake of their entire lives and mourn. The mourning is not tears of joy. The mourning is tears of sadness and sorrow. Amen. Only the beginning of their eternal sorrow in hell, when there's weeping and gnashing of teeth. It only starts, amen, when they start that weeping and seeing him coming in judgment, when the Savior says that he'll reward every man according to his works in Matthew's Gospel chapter 16, as we just read a few moments ago. And when he comes back in great glory, he's not coming back in a manger no longer. Hallelujah. As a beautiful

and to reign for 1,000 years and for all eternity. And that's why people got to get ready. That's why the true preachers of the gospel, amen, the true preachers of the gospel are only, amen, are sounding the alarm and telling people to get ready. They are commissioned by God to inform the world to repent, for the kingdom of God is at hand. There's a new kingdom. You better get ready. I'm here to warn you, hallelujah, when they're on the streets, amen, of Canada and United States and Europe and around this world, Africa, amen, India, Japan, wherever it may be, Hollywood, Jamaica, wherever it may be, preaching the gospel, but they're telling people to get ready for the coming kingdom of our Lord and Savior, Jesus Christ. Prepare yourself. Prepare to meet your God. Get right. Get yourself cleaned up. Repent. Turn away from your iniquity. And people are not taking heed to it. Peter said, I don't care what nobody says. I've seen it myself. He said, I heard God speak myself. I already know this thing is true. We've not followed cunningly devised fables. Amen. We didn't do these things to make you try to believe some kind of lie. Amen. All this garbage. Oh, well, you know, this and that. And people try to get on with all kinds of nonsense and foolishness, trying to make the Bible out to have contradictions when it has absolutely not even one. Not even one. I never forget in Bible school, even my Bible college teacher trying to tell me that the Bible had errors. And he was a doctor of theology. And here I am, just some kind of kid that has nothing, that basically, you know, compared to him, knows nothing. And I just said to him, challenge him like David challenged Goliath. I said, the Bible has not even one contradiction or error or mistake. I'll never forget it. He tried to look in that Bible, trying to find one. He couldn't find one. He said, well, I'll get one for you next week. What kind of garbage is that? Huh? Bible college trying to show you an error in the Bible? What kind of wickedness is that from the pit of hell? Amen, somebody? Oh, yes, it's devilish. It's satanic. It's hellish. It's not of the spirit of the living God. Amen, somebody? Now, I know people from that Bible school, so many that don't even serve the Lord, believe in the Bible got mistakes. How could you believe that something that comes from God has mistakes? The Bible just says here, holy men of God spake as they were moved by the Holy Ghost. If they were moved by the Holy Ghost and that they speak from God, amen, how in the world can the Bible have mistakes? If God is perfect, his word is perfect. Simple as that. Amen. And I know this, I know they'll say, oh, well, you know, there's not two manuscripts that agree and all these different things. Amen. But the bottom line is that God Almighty has given his inspired word to his people today and passed it down and preserved it all the way down through the centuries. We're not going to go into all that right now because it's a big, big, long explanation. Amen. But summarize it. Jesus says, heaven and earth shall pass away, but my word shall not pass away. Amen. Hallelujah. So none of his words will be gone. God has always preserved his word. And so the Apostle Peter here is talking about, amen, that the word of God is sure. We are following a more sure word of prophecy, and we better take heed to it, amen. Chapter 2, he talks about false prophets, false teachers, amen, that are deceiving the people. He says that the teaching of the false prophet is the same teaching of the false teacher today. I repeat that. The teaching of the false prophet in the Old Testament is the exact, and I repeat, the exact false message today among the false teachers. And this Bible says in chapter 2 of 2 Peter, amen, it says, but there were false prophets also among the people, even as there shall be false teachers among you, who privately shall bring in damnable heresies, even denying the Lord that bought them, and bring upon themselves swift destruction. The Bible says, and many shall follow their pernicious ways, by reason of whom the way of truth shall be evil spoken of. Okay. The Bible says in verse 3, and through covetousness shall they, with feigned words, make merchandise of you, whose judgment now of a long time lingereth not, and the damnation slumbereth not. Listen to this now. The Bible says that these false teachers, amen, are going to bring a damnation unto the sun. They deny the Lord Jesus Christ. They deny God Almighty, amen. The Bible says, amen, they walk after the flesh in the lust of uncleanness. The Bible says in verse 10, amen. They walk after sin. They walk after unrighteousness. Hallelujah. That's what they do. That's their message. The Bible says in verse 14, having eyes full of adultery. Amen. The Bible says their spots, amen, they are emblemishes. It goes on their clouds without water. Amen. And they go

0: After the wages of unrighteousness, they promise people liberty, and they themselves are servants of corruption. In verse 19, for of whom a man is overcome, the same as he brought in bondage. In verse 20, it says, for if after they have escaped the pollutions of the world through the knowledge of the Lord and Savior Jesus Christ, they are again entangled therein and overcome, the latter end is worse with them than the beginning. Look, listen. Many of them have a testimony. The false teachers have a testimony of the Lord delivering them, the Lord saving them. But now they say, oh, well, now I have a greater light. I have a greater understanding now. Yes, as I study the scriptures, I see that homosexuality is okay. Amen? And that's what many of these people are trying to say now. It's fine. Amen? That God is pleased with it, like Tony Campbell and others. They're saying how they see that God is pleased with it. Amen? And they're writing books of theology, trying to show people how it's justifiable in the scriptures. Amen? The Bible talks about the damnation is not going to linger long. Are you here when I'm preaching? Amen. Leading souls to eternal damnation, saying that God loves you, God loves you, God loves you to everybody without giving context to the love of God. Amen. You cannot have the love of God apart from the cross of Calvary. Hallelujah. You have to understand the love of God is connected to the cross, and the cross shows us that we're sinners condemned to a devil's hell, and that we need salvation through the Lord Jesus Christ to be saved. Amen. That we have to repent of our sin. In this perverse world, well, I don't want to hear that kind of message, preacher. I don't want to hear you. It makes no difference if you don't want to hear me. One day people are going to hear this word. Depart from me, you cursed, into everlasting. Oh, no, Jesus, you can't talk like that. That's not Christ-like, Jesus. It's not Christ-like. You can't talk to me, Jesus. That's not the way Jesus would talk to me. Imagine they're going to talk to Jesus like that. And Jesus Christ, the Son of God, will say, depart from me, you cursed, into everlasting fire prepared for the devil and his angels. And the Bible says very clearly, the people will be burning in the lake of fire. In whose presence? The presence of the Lamb. What do you mean? You mean Jesus will be there when people are burning in hell? Yes, that's what the Bible says. In his presence, he'll watch them burn in hell. Burn in damnation. Oh, well, Jesus wouldn't do that. Jesus wouldn't do that. He's going to do it. In his presence, burning in hell and damnation forever. Well, that's not the gospel. That's not the kind of preaching I want to hear. Because people are believing a lie for all this time, believing a lie. Thinking that Jesus Christ is some kind of individual out there with no justice. He's full of justice and righteousness. And people have a perverse, wicked, satanic understanding of who Christ is. He came and died for our sin because he loves us in spite of our sin. Not so we can go ahead and commit sin. He's not there when people are burning in hell smiling at them. That's not what the Bible says. But the Bible says they're going to be burning in his presence because of righteousness, judgment. As we see in 2 Peter chapter 3, as we're going to learn this in a moment, the Bible says God is not willing that any should perish. This is why Christ died. So people wouldn't go to hell, but they're going to burn in his presence and in the presence of the holy angels. This idea of God loves you has been perverted. Yes, God loves us, thank God. For God so loved the world that he gave his only begotten Son, that whosoever believeth in him should not perish but have everlasting life. But it's been so perverted that people have absolutely no fear of God whatsoever any longer. No fear of God, no fear of judgment, no fear of eternal damnation, no fear of the consequences of their action, because hellfire and damnation has been expelled from the preaching of the gospel. No fear, no shame. People can go ahead and commit iniquity and not even have any kind of shame in their spirit about it whatsoever. Because no fear of God whatsoever anymore. No fear of the Lord. And the New Testament church, amen, people feared God. As Ananias and Sapphira sinned against God, the man of God, the apostle Peter, the one who wrote this very epistle that I'm preaching from, amen. Hallelujah. He said, you've lied to the Holy Ghost, and they died right there and then. Right there and then. People today will say, man, Peter, that is not the love of God. That is, you are false. You have no love of Christ, Peter, by doing that. No love. When they talked to Simon the sorcerer who wanted to buy the Holy Ghost, huh? Talked about you child of the devil. I mean, the statements that they made today, if they were to make that now in the church world today, they'd be ostracized as haters, condemners, judges. Are you hearing what I'm preaching? Amen, somebody?
1: Because people got a perverted understanding of Christianity today. Amen? Perverted understanding of Christianity. And if you read the Bible, you get a proper back to a proper understanding of what Christianity is and the preaching of the gospel. Amen? False prophets talking about, amen, God loves you, everything's fine. There won't be no judgment that will happen to you. Just like the false, amen, prophets of the time of Jeremiah and Ezekiel and all those other, and all the prophets in the past. Amen? The great men of God, during their time, as the false prophets were telling people that there would be no judgment. There'd be no condemnation. Huh? Same thing today. And they also said, what did they say back then? Speak to us smooth words. I mean, easy messages. You know, preacher, let's talk about the messages. It's not going to hurt nobody. That was the message of the false prophets of yesteryear. That's the message of the false prophets and teachers today. Same thing. Amen. Justifying people saying you're not going to go to hell. Matter of fact, everybody goes to heaven now. Everybody goes to heaven, no matter what you do or who you are, unless you're really bad, you know, really, really, really bad. Instead of man, right? Everybody goes to heaven. It's not true. Now, everybody goes to heaven. Matter of fact, most people don't go to heaven, as Jesus said. Amen. The gate to heaven is wide, is broad. The gate to hell is wide and broad that leads to hell. The gate to heaven is straight and narrow. Amen. And few there be that find it. Because few want to repent and trust Christ by faith. So the Bible teaches us, amen, that they turn back from the word of God, amen. And the Bible says in verse 21, for it had been better for them not to have known the way of righteousness than after they have known it to turn from the holy commandment delivered unto them. But it has happened unto them according to the true proverb. The dog has turned to his own vomit again, and the soul that was washed to her wallowing in the mire. The Bible says they go back to their sin. They go back to their iniquity. They go back to their lie. So 2 Peter chapter 3 talks about, amen, now, that there'll be scoffers coming in the last days. Amen? The scoffers are coming. They're here now. The Bible says they'll say, where is the promise of his coming? Amen? They'll say, where's Jesus coming? Where's his promise? Everything goes the way it is. And you talk about Christ's return. Well, they've been talking about that in the 50s, 1950s, and 1960s, and 70s, and 80s, and 90s, and 2000s. And now you're talking about, they've been talking about that for years. Where is the promise of his coming? Where did people have been saying that? And they mock, they scoff at it, believing as if to say it's never going to come. And later on, we read that the reason why God, amen, is holding him back is because he's not willing that any should perish. Look at verse number 10, verse number 9, rather. Amen. The Lord is not slack concerning his promise, as some men count slackness, but is long-suffering, patient to usward, not willing that any should perish, but that all should come to repentance. The reason why the Lord is waiting is because of his love and mercy. He's waiting for people to repent. He's waiting for people to turn from sin. He's waiting for people to acknowledge that they need to run to him for safety. Amen? These hurricanes that have happened in the last few years, you know, Katrina and Michael, that happened in Florida recently, and all these hurricanes that have happened, they warn the people, tell them to leave their homes, leave their area, because it could be extreme devastation. You could lose your life. The warning goes out. They know the hurricane's coming. And people still say, no, I'm going to bunker down. I'm not going to leave. And as a result, many have lost their lives as a result of that. They didn't take heed to the warning. And the same thing was going to happen. People are not taking heed to the warning. They're not taking heed to the wrath and judgment that's about to come. Amen? And they think it's a joke. They think because they don't see judgment right away that they wake up one morning, Monday morning, and, you know, it's a beautiful day. They wake up Tuesday, Wednesday, Thursday, Friday, Saturday, Sunday, and everything goes fine. And January, February, March, April, May, June, July, August, September, October, November, December, everything looks fine. And then one year after another, everything looks great, and decade after decade. And they think that because of the fact that they don't see the judgment of God, that all of a sudden, you know, God is slack concerning his promise, that he's not coming, that the word of God is somehow false, that somehow, amen, it's full of errors, and that, no, it's not true, and all this kind of rubbish and deception from the pit of hell. And you see what the scripture is teaching. And so the Bible makes it clear, very clear, that they will one day experience the judgment of God tragically because they have mocked God, saying, where is the promise of his coming? Where is Christ coming? He's not coming. He's not coming. And you're just wasting your time believing this Bible. Why don't you just live your life the best way you want to live it? Because you're going to die anyway. And when Peter started his epistle with the Mount of Transfiguration, he's setting the stage and the platform to make you and I realize, amen, that what is about to occur, the judgment, the prophecy that is about to come to pass, will come to pass. Not that it might. It will 100% come to pass. Amen? And people need to be ready. And that's why he warns, amen, the world. And not just the world, but even the saints of God, as we're going to see in a moment. The Bible says, amen, the Lord is not slack concerning his promise, as some men count slackness, but is longsuffering to us, not willing that any should perish, but all come to repentance. He talks about the judgment of Noah. Amen. Amen. That they were ignorant of that fact, that the world was once destroyed. Amen. In the time of Noah. And they can see the evidence of it. Amen. Hallelujah. Of the fault lines and all these different kinds of things. And you know, the Grand Canyon. You know, a massive amount of water, you know, coming into a place that at one time causing erosion to the bedrock and so forth. Pray, and they can see all these all the evidence of a worldwide flood. Amen. Cultures talking about a flood and all these things. Of course, we got the Bible, most importantly. Amen. And fossils on the top of mountains. Are you here when I'm preaching? All these things showing that there was a worldwide flood and they were ignorant. They decided to ignore that information from the Word of God. And as a result of that, the Bible says, amen, they will be damned because they refuse to repent. They refuse to acknowledge the scriptures themselves. And the Bible says in verse 10, but the day of the Lord will come as a thief in the night. It will come. Notice that. The Bible says the day of the Lord might come. No, the day of the Lord will come. Will come. And that Bible says that the day of the Lord is a day of darkness and gloominess. And Joel, it talks about in other passages of Holy Scripture. It's not going to be a day. When the Bible says it's a day of judgment, you better believe it's a day of judgment. Amen? I saw this thing, amen, on the news the other day in Australia. This woman, amen, was with her baby, and there was a massive hailstorm. And she was there trying to and covered her baby. She couldn't even do anything. She had to cover her baby inside the backseat of the car and protect the child, amen, because of the massive amount of hail that was coming down and broke the windows of her car and everything like that. Her body was full of bruises and sores as a result of shielding her child from the horrible hail that was dropping down upon them. The Bible talks about just one of the judgments in regards to hail, amen, that those pieces of hail in the time of the tribulation, one, amen, hailstone will be approximately 100 pounds in weight. You imagine that. What she experienced were just these little balls of hailstone falling. 100-pound hailstones falling from the heavens. You could imagine the devastation and the destruction as a result of that. One hurricane, they said they went through South Florida, the panhandle, amen? Places like Mexico Beach and places like Panama City, Florida, and places like that. They showed it on the TV where it was to complete devastation. No water, amen? Little food and to no food. No communication, no cell phone service. It was like a third world country within a matter of minutes as that hurricane going through. You can only imagine what devastation when the day of the Lord comes and judgment comes upon this earth. What's going to happen? That was only one hurricane. We're talking about all the judgments, amen, that the Bible talks, waters turn to blood and so forth and so on and on and on. The major earthquake that will happen. It's unbelievable. It's mind-boggling. The torment, the torture, it's going to be like hell on the earth. That's the kind of world they want without God, is it not? That's the kind of world that they want without the Lord Jesus Christ, without righteousness, without purity. We don't want God, and that's the world they're going to get. Here, you don't want me? This is what you're going to get, hell on this earth. They say, what kind of God is that would do that thing to people? A righteous and holy God, a God of love, a God of truth, a God of righteousness, amen? You believe it, say amen. That's what kind of God it is. Well, I don't want to serve a God like that. Well, that's up to you. If you don't want to serve a God like that, you will have to face him in the judgment. Amen. There's going to come a time where there'll be no more debate with nobody. Either you accept him or reject him. You can receive Christ and be saved and reject him and be damned. That's as simple as what the Bible says. He wants you to be saved. The Bible says choose life. He wants you to be rescued from the impending judgment of damnation. But if you choose not to receive him, there is only one other consequence, and that is eternal damnation in the lake of fire in hell for all eternity. And all these false prophets saying there's no hell will be in the same hell as those who they deceived. Amen. I read the other day that this gentleman that died about a year ago, I guess now November, last year in November, Mr. Fudge, saying that there is no hell. If he died in his sin, he's gone to the very place he thought there was that didn't exist. And people think that this is a joke. I feel sad in my spirit seeing that this man died. Amen. And just hoping that he made it right with the Lord. Because the people are deceived. People think this is okay. This is justifiable. This is right before God when it's not. It's not believing those lies, amen, and making people believe that you can go ahead and just, and he may have said, well, I don't believe people can go ahead and live in sin and do all those things. But here's the problem with believing that there's no hell or that people will be rescued from hell, the type of universalism that people believe that people will one day be reconciled back to God, amen. And the problem with that understanding is that if that's the case, if that being the case, then in fact, why fear the judgment of God? Because one day you will, in fact, be rescued from your sin. Amen. So enjoy what you can now, and that God will one day get you out of it. Well, it sounds like a pretty good deal. Yeah? No. The Bible talks about hell is for all eternity. You will never be able to come out. The Bible is the smoke of the atonement in Revelation 14, verses 9 through 11. It said it up forever and forever, and they had no rest day and night. And the Bible makes that very clear. And so here it is. The scripture says that there, day of the Lord will come as a thief in the night. God's day of wrath will come. His day of judgment will come. Amen. Then verse 11 says, seeing then that all these things shall be dissolved, what manner of persons ought ye to be in all holy conversation and godliness, looking for and hasting unto the coming day of God? The Bible says, wherein the heavens being on fire shall be dissolved, and the elements shall melt with fervent heat. Nevertheless, we, according to his promise, look for new heavens and a new earth wherein dwelleth righteousness. Praise God. Hallelujah. I love that. The Bible says, wherein dwelleth righteousness. No more gay flags flying around. Amen. Hallelujah. No more ungodly music. No more gay marches. Amen. No more, hallelujah, ungodly parties of beer. Amen. And people raping one another and sleeping with one another and all this kind of mess. Amen. Doing drugs and little teenagers doing drugs and overdosing and all that mess. Hallelujah. Nothing like that. No more selling of alcohol. Praise God. None of that mess. And drugs or marijuana and perversion and gambling. Hallelujah. And women half-dressing and naked and nude and all this kind of pornography and filthiness and garbage and wickedness and perversion. Amen, somebody? No more gambling, no more casino, no more nothing of perversion. Everything that is right. That's what righteousness means. Right, things that are right. And the Bible says, wherefore, beloved, seeing that ye look for such things, be diligent, that ye may be found of him in peace, without spot and blameless. The Bible says we should be found in him without spot and blameless. Blameless. Whereby people can't blame you for something that's ungodly. Amen? And look at you and say, well, why did you do this? Or why do you have this on your Facebook? Or why do you have this, amen, on your YouTube channel? Or why do you have this kind of music on your smartphone? Or why do you have these DVDs in your ungodly DVDs of worldly and ungodly movies in your home? Amen. Why do you have this perversion? Why do you do this? You're blameless. Amen. You're walking in uprightness. You're walking in holiness. Or people can't blame you for the, like Brother Daniel, the men that wanted to kill Daniel and throw him into the lion's den. They couldn't find no blame in the man of God. Amen? Blameless. Hallelujah. That's what the Bible says that we need to be in these last days, blameless before the Lord. And when you do that, you can't do that in your own strength. You do that only within the power of the Holy Ghost. Amen? The Bible says, if ye through the Spirit do mortify the deeds of the flesh, ye shall live. And so the scripture says, be found in Christ with holy, amen, found in him in peace, without spot and blameless. Verse 15 says, an account that the long-suffering of our Lord is salvation. Hear it again. Here it is again. In verse number 9, it says, the long-suffering of God is that he does not want anybody to perish, but all come to repentance. Verse number 15, an account of the long-suffering of our Lord is salvation. God's long-suffering, why he waits not to send fire and brimstone on the people right now, is because he wants people to be saved. He wants them to repent. He's a loving God. He's not willing that any should perish, but all come to repentance, even his own disciples. Amen. Hallelujah. So, Lord, what we can send fire down upon those ungodly people right now. And the Lord says, you don't know what manner of spirit you are of. Amen. For the Son of Man came not to destroy men's lives, but to save them. Amen? That is God's plan. He wants us to be saved, not to be damned. He takes no pleasure in the death of the wicked. Amen, somebody? I mean, when that man molested those girls, that doctor molested those girls, all those girls from Michigan there. And that doctor, amen, I can't remember his name. But anyway, the doctor that molested those girls, and some of those people said, I wish you would go to the lowest parts of hell. You know what? God doesn't agree with them. God doesn't want that man to go to no lowest part of no hell. He wants him to be saved and repent. And some people will say, how can you say that? That's because they meant those people that would say those kind of things are of the devil. And it's terrible that that man has done to them. Amen? It's unthinkable. It's wicked. It's perverse. And he deserves the justice due unto him. But if that man repents and calls out to the Lord, he'll be saved. Amen? He'll go to heaven. And everybody that does not forgive him and that wants him to go to hell will be in hell for all eternity. Oh, that's not fair. God says, wait a minute. Your ways are not equal. Amen? My ways are equal. He says, the soul that sinneth, it shall die. If the wicked man turn from his wickedness, amen, he shall be saved. Amen? Hallelujah, somebody. Praise God. Hallelujah. If we confess our sins, he's faithful and just to forgive us of our sin and to cleanse us from all unrighteousness. And that's what the Bible tells us to do, that we need to turn from sin and come to Christ and be saved. Amen. The Bible says here, praise God, verse 15, and account that the longsuffering of our Lord is salvation. Even as our beloved brother Paul, also according to the wisdom given unto him, hath written unto you. Now listen to this. The Bible says here in verse 16, as also in all his epistles, speaking in them of these things, in which are some things hard to be understood, which they that are unlearned and unstable rest, as they do also the other scriptures unto their own destruction. People go through the scriptures, amen, and pervert the word of God to their own destruction. Unlearned. They choose not to rightly divine the word of truth. They choose just to go and eisegete. What eisegete means is to take out the passage, take out the verse from its context and pervert it. Amen? Amen. Hallelujah. And try to make it teach something that's not there. Hallelujah. Amen. Interject something that's not there. Amen. And just as a result, deceive themselves. Amen. And try to justify sin, as they're doing now with homosexuality, saying that it's okay, saying that Romans 1 only talks about, amen, a temple prostitution. It doesn't talk about a monogamous, you know, homosexual relationship. What lies from the pit of hell when the Bible says dishonoring their bodies between themselves? Talks about the body. I love the word of God because it destroys every other ungodly argument. Amen? It makes it clear. It talks about your physical body. You're born a woman. That means your body is made to be with Amen. It's called biology. Amen. My daughter's taking biology. She knows what I'm talking about. Hallelujah. Biology. A man's body is made to be with a woman in the confines of holy matrimony. A woman's body is made to be with a man in the confines of holy matrimony. Amen. Simple. Simple biology. It's very simple. It's basic. And now people's minds are so messed up they can't even see it, amen? Going after sin and preachers trying to justify it, they're going to go to the same hell, amen? Hallelujah, that they're trying to say that doesn't exist. I mean, you're hearing what I'm preaching. People need to take heed to the word of God, amen? To their own damnation, the Bible says, to their own destruction. Now hear this in verse 17. Ye therefore, beloved, seeing ye know these things before, listen to what it says here. Beware. Now, this is what the Bible tells you and I to beware. Now, this is powerful. Because we may think that because, oh, well, we're not believing these lies. We're not supporting all this mess and this sin and all this false teaching and all this apostasy. We're safe. We're safe. We're safe. No, we're not. No, we're not. No, we're not. And not at all unless we take heed lest we fall. The Bible says beware. Beware lest ye also being led away with the error of the wicked fall from your own steadfastness. It says beware. What? Beware. Beware, Benito. Amen. Hallelujah. Hallelujah. Beware, everybody. Hallelujah. Everybody has to beware, because if you don't, you could fall from your own steadfastness. Know what the Bible says? Steadfastness. Be steadfast. Immovable in the faith. The Bible says to be steadfast. Amen. Be steadfast. Immovable in the faith. Don't move from the truth of the gospel. Stand firm in the word. Don't move away from what the Bible says. Stand firm in the word. Hallelujah. Amen. Be steadfast. Be unmovable. Hallelujah. That's, so the Bible, that you're far from your own steadfastness. You look at some of these people that were once standing for the Lord. I remember, amen, some people, one of our board members were talking to me about years ago that was against divorce or marriage. And we know some people, too, who were against it. Against divorce or marriage, what the Bible calls adultery. All of a sudden now, they think it's fine. They think it's great. They think it's okay and acceptable. Huh? Falling from their own steadfast. When the Bible clearly says that it's adultery, Romans chapter 7, 1 Corinthians chapter 7, Matthew chapter 19, verse 9 and so forth. Amen? Luke chapter 16 and verse 18. And the list goes on. Mark chapter, amen, number 10. All these verses of scripture talking about how divorce and remarriage is adultery. But people nowadays think it's okay. And it's fine. And they're deceived. And so what we find today, amen, are people falling from their own steadfast, led away by the error of the wicked because they want to befriend their family, want to befriend those in the church, don't want to be ostracized by everybody, want to be part of the so-called Christian community, amen? And they want to be a part of all that mess, and they fall from their own steadfastness, and even though they know these things are wrong, they now justify it in their minds to be right. Are you hearing what I'm preaching, amen? And now they've been deceived. Hallelujah, they've been led away with the error of the wicked because of the fact that now everybody else is falling away from the faith. They went away with the false teachers as recorded in 2 Peter chapter 2. Praise God. And now they, amen, hallelujah, these preachers now speak evil of the way of truth. That's what they do. They talk about divorce. Those who preach against divorce and remarriage are haters and condemners. Those who preach against homosexuality are haters and condemners. Those who preach against transgenderism are haters and condemners. They speak evil of the way of truth. Amen, somebody? Instead of saying preacher preaching, I love that message, against all that sin, against homosexuality. Why do they love it? Why would a Christian love that kind of preacher? Because they want the homosexual to be free. Amen, somebody. They want the adulterer to be free. They don't want them to face the judgment of God. They want them to, hallelujah, to escape from the wrath that is to come. They want to receive them to receive God's salvation. Amen. And not to perish and die in sin. That's why the true Christian will say, preach your brother. Preach against every form of iniquity. Preach against every form of ungodliness. Preach against every form of sin. Hallelujah. Tell the people. Let them know the error of the way. Be steadfast, unmovable in the faith. Hallelujah. Don't turn aside from it. But the Apostle Paul told the young pastor Timothy, preach the word in season, out of season. Reprove, rebuke, exhort with all longsuffering and doctrine. For the time will come when they will not endure sound doctrine. The Apostle Paul, under the inspiration of the Holy Ghost, amen, tells us, hallelujah, to be steadfast. Hallelujah, keep preaching in season, out of season. Come on, young Timothy, don't go after, amen, the false crowd. When everybody leaves your church and goes to the church down the street, and all you got is your family, and then, hallelujah, maybe the family might want to go, and all you got is yourself. Preach to yourself in the mirror. Preach to yourself on the street. Hallelujah, tell people the truth of the gospel, because sooner or later, that, hallelujah, that glory ship is coming. The ship of Zion's coming. Jesus Christ is about to break through the clouds of heaven and come back for you. But you got to hold the fort. He said, the songwriter wrote, for I am coming. Jesus signals still. Hallelujah, somebody. Amen. Don't fall from your own steadfastness. In this 21st century of apostasy, continue to stand for the Lord. If you got to eat your meals by yourself, hallelujah, somebody. If you got to, amen, go through this world lonely like the prophets, then so be it. If you have to go in sheepskins and goatskins, hallelujah, being destitute, of whom the world is not worthy, you got to go through it. He's about to return. Don't fall from your own steadfastness. Jesus said, hallelujah, don't be led away from the error of the wicked. Hallelujah, somebody, believe what the Bible said. Hallelujah, amen. Hallelujah, somebody, turn your ears away from the lies and be steadfast in the truth. That's what the Bible says. Don't fall away from your own steadfastness. Don't fall away from it. Hallelujah. Oh, we're going to call you in our office. Why? Well, we know you've been witnessing to our members here, people, you're witnessing to our people here on the job, and you won't sign this card for Joe and Bob and their new wedding, and for Susan and Diane, who's about to be married. You won't sign their card of appreciation, and we found on your Facebook that you were against these things of homosexuality. You can't, we're going to have to let you go. We're going to have to let you go. Huh? Well, if you're a child of God, amen, it's not good to lose your job. No. But at the same time, hallelujah, take your job. God will provide for me. You have no clue who you're dealing with. Hallelujah. The Bible says, amen, very clearly, hallelujah, the Lord is my helper. I shall not fear what man shall do unto me. God Almighty will provide for you. Not maybe, not might, 100%. Will provide for you, but don't fall from your own steadfastness. Amen. If he has to bring a raven to bring you meat, he will do it. Hallelujah. Praise God. If he has to make you smote the rock to get water, he'll do it. But he 100% will provide for you. Even the Bible says, I have not seen the righteous forsaken, nor his seed begging for bread. He will never do that. He will never forsake the righteous. Never. Never. That's what he said. That's 100%. I don't care what nobody says. Oh, that doesn't mean this and that. Well, it does mean that. Amen. God will provide for us. But he's just saying, testing our faith sometimes. But see what we're going to do. Don't fall from your own steadfastness. Your soul is weighing in the balance. My soul is weighing in the balance. You come this far by faith. You'll be a fool now to turn back and start believing a lie. Start scratching your head because of the crowd. You don't scratch your head because of the truth, but you scratch your head because the crowd is not going with the truth. You're seeing there's a crowd over there. Well, there's so many over here. There's only us over here. Well, how can they be wrong? Don't ever do that. Don't ever do that. Satan trying to deceive you and pervert the truth. You don't determine truth by the popular crowd about the amount of people. You determine truth by the word of God. If that's the case, Noah was totally wrong and deceived. Huh? That means Elijah would have been wrong. All these men of God by themselves many times. No, we go by the word of God. Man shall not live by bread alone, but by every word that proceedeth out of the mouth of God. The Bible says don't fall. Amen. As the Apostle Peter ends his epistle. What a way to end it. Praise God. Amen. Fall from your own steadfastness, brethren. He's saying, look, there's false teachers that's coming. Amen. They're here. There's going to be scoffers that will come. Amen. The people that deception will grow in intensity. The mystery of iniquity that already worked. Only he who now letteth will let until he be taken out of the way. It's growing in intensity. Amen. He's saying all these things are about to occur. But don't fall from your own steadfastness. Be faithful to the Lord. Be firm. Amen. Hallelujah. Be dogmatic. Hallelujah. Listen to me. These people say, oh, years ago, they say, oh, you're dogmatic. You got to open your mind. You know how much a lie that was? They say, open your mind. Open your mind. Be open-minded. Kind of garbage. And now what have they done? They perverted the minds of multitudes. And what have they done? They've closed their minds for conversation concerning the truth. We don't want to listen to that no more. Yeah. The only purpose of their so-called conversation was to pervert the minds of the godly, attempt to do so, and they've done so in many cases, to believe a lie to be damned. And once that has happened, and once they change the winds of society, they now close their ears and say, we don't even want you over our networks or in our churches any longer. We have no place for that any longer. No place to hear that no more. That was how they deceive people with their conversation, so-called. Open-mindedness, so-called. Bunch of lies. And now they're just as dogmatic, amen, as the true Christian, which we should be, amen? We should be, and we need to be, and we must be dogmatic, amen, to the truth. Hallelujah. Everybody's dogmatic one way or another. Somebody came to you and told you that your name is not really your name, you laugh and say, yes, it is my name. Huh? Oh, yes. Everybody's dogmatic to what they know is true, and they should be, if it in fact is the truth, right? And we know the word of God is true. Jesus is that word is truth. So we could be dogmatic on the word, and we must be steadfast upon his word, not moving. Steadfast means to be, amen, in a position where you refuse to move away from where you are standing. You're steadfast. You're holding it fast and being steadfast. Amen? Apostasy means to move away from that steadfastness. It means to move away from the truth. That's what apostasy means, falling away. And the Bible says to fall away from, it means to apostatize from your own steadfastness, to turn away from the truth. Amen? And verse 18 says this, finally, but grow in grace and in the knowledge of our Lord and Savior Jesus Christ. To him be glory both now and forever. Amen. The Bible says, but grow in grace and in the knowledge of our Lord and Savior Jesus Christ. What does that mean? Grow in the grace of God. Does that mean that we can go ahead and sin that grace may abound? No, God forbid. Romans chapter 6 says, amen. Grow in grace means you grow in holiness. Grow in righteousness. Amen. Just turn with me as we close. Amen. For a moment here. Talking about God's grace. Amen. Turn me just for one moment as we go to one scripture. Amen. In Titus, praise God. Hallelujah. Praise God. Titus. Amen. God is good. Praise the Lord. Chapter number 2. The Bible says here in Titus chapter number 2, verse 11, for the grace of God that bringeth salvation hath appeared to all men. What does it teach us? What does God's grace teach us? To live a life of sin, to continue to do what we want? No. It says here, teaching us that denying ungodliness and worldly lusts, we should live soberly, righteously, and godly in this present world, looking for that blessed hope and the glorious appearing of the great God and our Savior Jesus Christ. That's who he is. He's the great God. Amen. Hallelujah. Who gave himself for us that he might redeem us from all iniquity and purify unto himself a peculiar people, zealous of good works. These things speak and exhort and rebuke with all authority. Let no man despise thee. The grace of God teaches us to live holy, denies ungodliness, teaches us to deny ungodliness, worldly lust, to live soberly. Amen. Not to go and be a social drinker. Amen. Or a moderate drinker. No, sir. Rubbish. Righteously and godly in this present world. That's exactly what Peter was talking about. Focusing on holiness and righteousness. Amen. Seeing these things, wherefore, beloved, seeing that ye look for such things in 2 Peter chapter 3. Be diligent that ye may be found of him in peace without spot and blameless. Amen? Blameless. Verse 11. Seeing then that all these things shall be dissolved, what manner of persons are ye to be in all holiness, holy conversation and godliness? Conversation means your life, your whole life, not just your words, but everything, your life, your conduct, your words, what you speak, your whole life means everything. Your conversation, your testimony. Amen? And so the Bible tells us to watch, to be ready, to live in holiness, to live pure, to be a witness over and over again. Why does it keep talking about the same thing over again and over? Because it's trying to remind us over and over again not to be deceived, not to lose our steadfastness, but to beware, amen, that we need to continue to walk in the spirit, not after the flesh. Be reminded, to be reminded over again, because the voices out there are trying to get louder, and the Holy Ghost says, you need to hear my voice, amen. You need to hear my voice and go by what my word says, amen, and not by the voice of anybody else, and be convinced by their garbage. Let God be true and every man be a liar. Let's stand, amen. Hallelujah. Beware that you fall not from your, that you do not fall from your own steadfastness, amen. The Bible says, beware, beware, amen. Hallelujah. Beware means to be aware, right? Hallelujah. The Bible says, beware lest you also being led away with the error of the wicked fall from your own steadfastness. Amen. People have a sign that says, beware of dog. Amen. You better beware. It's making you aware that there is a dog that can hurt you, that can bite you, that can attack you and rip you apart. The Bible says, beware that you do not fall from your own steadfastness by being led away with the error. The error, the Bible says, of the wicked. Don't think, well, I've come too far. I'm in all this prayer. I'm in seeking the Lord. I'm witnessing. I'm doing all these things. But I can't fall away. Yes, you can, and I can. Anybody can. Amen? And that's why the Bible warns us not to do so. Amen? But to take heed lest we fall and say, Lord, I take heed to your word. I grab a hold of it in spite of all this mess and all this false doctrine and teachings and preaching. Lord, I'm going to stand upon your word and not move upon the sound teaching of the word of God, not one iota, no matter who speaks to me. No matter what this teacher says on YouTube or whatever tube it is, amen, I'm going to believe the Bible and the Bible alone and stand for the Lord Jesus Christ that I may see his glorious face. When he shall appear, I will appear with him in glory, looking for that blessed hope and the glorious appearing of our great God and Savior, Jesus Christ. Do not fall from your own steadfastness. Praise God.

Praise the Lord. Amen. I want to welcome you right now to the International Deliverance Ministries radio broadcast and podcast. My name is Evangelist Sean Benito, and also International Voice of Deliverance Radio, 24 hours of uncompromised Christian radio. Praise the Lord. Amen. And you can listen to us at internationaldeliveranceministries.org. Praise God. We want to go right now into our topic of discussion. We want to talk about the day of the Lord. What is the day of the Lord as revealed in the Holy Scriptures? Amen. We want to look into that and the seriousness of it, and how soon is the day of the Lord about to come to pass. Father, we just pray to God in the name of the Lord Jesus Christ. You just touch the hearts of everybody listening to the sound of my voice, and let your name be magnified, glorified, and exalted. Lord, we give you thanks and praise. And for those who are saved, that they would continue to serve you, Lord, until the trumpet sounds, oh God, to take us home in the rapture. And those, oh God, who are not saved, God, I pray that they would recognize their desperate need for salvation in the Lord Jesus Christ, repent of their sin, and trust you by faith to escape an eternity in hell and be given everlasting life. In Jesus' name. Amen. We want to go right now into a topic of discussion talking about the day of the Lord. What is the day of the Lord? Amen. We talked about the rapture. We're going to mention that a little bit as well. But we want to talk about what is the day of the Lord. Amen. The day of the Lord is not the rapture. Let's understand that first of all. The day of the Lord is not the rapture. However, it will happen, amen, immediately after. Notice that, after the rapture. The day of the Lord will happen immediately after the rapture. And so we want to go and understand this from the Word of God. The Bible talks about this in 1 Thessalonians chapter 4, first of all, the rapture. Amen. And the Bible says in verse number 13 of 1 Thessalonians chapter 4, but I would not have you to be ignorant, brethren, concerning them which are asleep, that ye sorrow not, even as others which have no hope. For if we believe that Jesus died and rose again, even so them also which sleep in Jesus will God bring with him. For this we say unto you by the word of the Lord, that we which are alive and remain unto the coming of the Lord, praise God. Who's the Lord? Hallelujah. Of course, the Lord Jesus Christ. Amen. Unto the coming of the Lord shall not prevent them which are asleep. The Lord himself shall descend from heaven with a shout, and with the Bible says, with the voice of the archangel and with the trump of God, and the dead in Christ shall rise first. And we which are alive and remain shall be caught up together with them in the clouds to meet the Lord in the air, and so shall we ever be with the Lord. Wherefore, comfort one another with these words. Praise God. Amen. So we understand that that scripture that we just read, those verses of scripture, amen, reveal the rapture of the church, the snatching away, the catching up of the church in the clouds to meet the Lord in the air. And I love when the Bible says, and so shall we ever, praise God, be with the Lord. Amen. There'll be no parting there. Amen. Hallelujah. No more burdens to bear. Praise God. Amen. No more sickness nor pain. No more parting over there. Hallelujah. And forever we will be with the one who died for me. Thank you, Lord Jesus. That's the good news. Amen. That's why it's words of comfort, because we are now, one day we'll be with Jesus. One day we'll see our loved ones. Amen. We will be reunited with our loved ones who are in Christ. Of course, those who did not die in the Lord, who are not born again, unfortunately, tragically, will never see them again. And that's what's sad about that. But those who are saved, praise God, amen, in Christ, we will see again. There will be a meeting in the air, praise God, in that sweet, sweet bye. Hallelujah and bye. Thank you, Jesus. Amen. Hallelujah. So when we die, when someone dies in the Lord, we never say goodbye. We say, see you later. Amen. We're going to see them, amen, at the rapture of the church, and there will be no more parting with us and them and with the Savior, the Lord Jesus Christ. That's why we don't sorrow like those who have no hope. Of course, it's sorrowful if we lose a loved one, but if they're in Christ, we don't sorrow like we have no hope, because there is, hallelujah, a hope, a blessed hope, the glorious appearing of our great God and Savior, Jesus Christ, who will one day bring us back unto himself. Amen. And that where he is, there may we be also. Praise God. Now, we want to go talk about the day of the Lord. In 1 Thessalonians chapter 5, this is what we hear from the day of the Lord. The Bible says, but of the times and seasons, brethren, ye have no need that I write unto you. Who's this writing? This is the Apostle Paul writing under the inspiration of the Holy Ghost. Amen. Remember, the Bible says, holy men of God spake as they were moved by the Holy Ghost. So it did not come from man. And amen. The scriptures did not come
from man, even though man wrote it down. It did not come from them. It was of no private interpretation. It came from God. It was God breathed. God breathed into these men of God to write the holy scriptures. Amen. If it came from man, it wouldn't be holy. But if it comes from God, it is holy. Amen. And that these men were holy men of God. Amen. But even men of God can make fallible errors. But we understand the word of God has no errors. The word of God is infallible because it did not come from man. It came from God. So when somebody says, oh, the Bible was written by man, of course it was. But it did not come from them. It came from a perfect, righteous, holy God. Therefore, his word, the Bible, has no errors, no mistakes, no contradictions. Amen. It's 100% true. We can rely upon it 100%. Amen. And so if there's any so-called contradictions or alleged contradictions, that's what they are. Alleged. Amen. They're alleged. And there's always an answer for them. Praise God. There are no contradictions in the word of God. No mistakes, no errors. It's 100% pure and true from the beginning. Hallelujah. Praise God. We can trust it. It's not the work of man. It's the work of God through man. Amen. So the Bible says the Holy Ghost through the Apostle Paul says this. Amen. But of the times and seasons, brethren, ye have no need that I write unto you. For yourselves know perfectly that the day of the Lord so cometh as a thief in the night. Amen. The Bible says, goes on in verse 3, for when they shall say peace and safety, then sudden destruction cometh upon them, as travail upon a woman with child, and they shall not escape. Verse 4 says, but ye brethren are not in darkness that that day should overtake you as a thief. Amen. Ye are all children of light and the children of the day. We are not of the night, nor of darkness, the Bible says. Therefore, let us not sleep as do others, but let us watch and be sober. For they that sleep, sleep in the night, and they that be drunken are drunken in the night. But let us who are of the day be sober, putting on the breastplate of faith and love, and for an helmet, the hope of salvation. For God hath not appointed us to wrath, but to obtain salvation by our Lord Jesus Christ. Now here it is. 1 Thessalonians chapter 5, the Holy Ghost through the Apostle Paul says, amen, that they were not to be ignorant of the times and seasons. Hallelujah. He says, brethren, ye have no need that I write unto you. And then verse 2 says this, for yourselves know perfectly. I love that. They already had an understanding. Listen to this now very carefully, very important. The Thessalonians, the church in Thessalonica, already had an understanding of when the rapture will occur and when the day of the Lord will come. Amen. They had a perfect understanding of the times, the seasons, and when this will occur. Amen. Now notice the Lord Jesus Christ of that day and hour knoweth no man. Amen. That's a totally different thing. We don't know the day. We don't know the hour. We don't know the year. We don't know the month. Amen. We don't know it in that respect. But we know it in the sequence that the day of the Lord happens immediately after the rapture, and that the church of the Lord Jesus Christ will not go through the great tribulational period. They will be raptured before the Bible calls the day of the Lord. Amen. Because how do we know this? The Bible says very clearly, for yourselves know perfectly that the day of the Lord so cometh as a thief in the night. The day of the Lord is the day of God's wrath, the day of God's judgment, the day of God's anger poured out upon the sinful, perverse, wicked, ungodly, adulterous generation and world that rejects the Lord Jesus Christ, that desires to live in sin and abomination, that laughs and mocks God Almighty and believes they can go ahead and live in perversion, and that there will be no consequence for their actions. They are deceived. The Bible says God is not mocked. Whatsoever a man sow, that shall he also reap. My friend, you will not get away from the judgment of Almighty God if you desire to live in your sin. You cannot escape it by living in your sin and thinking that there will be no judgment. The only way you can escape it, my friend, is through the blood of the Savior, the Lord Jesus Christ. For God so loved the world, hallelujah, that he gave his only begotten Son, that whosoever believeth in him should not perish, which means go to hell, but have everlasting life. Amen. Hallelujah. In order for you to escape from the wrath of God, you need to know the Lord Jesus Christ. Hallelujah. To be saved by the grace of God, to be born again. Amen. Hallelujah. That God's wrath would not remain upon you. But the Bible says in John's Gospel, chapter 3, verse 36, amen, he that hath the Son of God hath life, but he that hath not the Son hath not life, but the wrath of God abideth on him.
Praise God. But if you have the Son, the wrath of God, hallelujah, is no longer upon you. You're saved by his wonderful grace. Amen. You receive the forgiveness, hallelujah, of your sins through the precious shed blood of the Lord Jesus Christ, amen, who died and rose again from the dead on the third day according to the Holy Scriptures, and is sitting in heaven right now at the right hand of the Father, and will come again to judge the quick and the dead, amen. The Bible is 100% true without any error of contradiction. So this is going to happen. The question is here, what is the day of the Lord? What is it? Amen. As we just mentioned, it's a day of God's wrath. It's a day of God's judgment poured upon this ungodly world. Amen. That's what it's exactly what it is. Now, the Bible tells us here that the day of the Lord is a day of darkness, a day of judgment. In Isaiah chapter 2, verse 12, the Bible says, "For the day of the Lord of hosts shall be upon everyone that is proud and lofty, and upon everyone that is lifted up, and he shall be brought low." The Bible makes that very clear concerning the day of God's wrath. What kind of day is it? Amen. The Bible continues to go on and says in Jeremiah chapter 46, verse 10, "For this is the day of the Lord God of hosts, a day of vengeance, that he may avenge him of his adversaries. And the sword shall devour, and it shall be satiated and made drunk with their blood. For the Lord God of hosts hath a sacrifice in the north country by the river Euphrates." Amen. The Bible goes on, amen, talking about, again, the day of the Lord, amen. We find the day of the Lord, amen, recorded again all throughout the scripture. But we'll go to Ezekiel chapter 30, verse 3. "For the day is near, even the day of the Lord is near, a cloudy day. It should be a time of the heathen," amen. It's a time of God's judgment upon the ungodly, amen, upon the heathen, for the wickedness, amen. The Bible, "Alas for the day," Joel chapter 1, verse 15. "Alas for the day of the Lord is at hand, and as a destruction from the Almighty shall it come." Joel chapter 2, verse 1, "Blow ye the trumpet in Zion, and sound an alarm in my holy mountain. Let all the inhabitants of the land tremble." Why? Listen now. "For the day of the Lord cometh, for it is nigh at hand." Joel chapter 2, verse 11, "And the Lord shall utter his voice before his army, for his camp it is very great, for he is strong that executeth his word. For the day of the Lord, for the day of the Lord is great and very terrible. Who can abide it?" Hear that? Who can abide it? The day is so serious. The day of the Lord is so serious. The judgment that's about to come to this wicked, perverse world is so serious. And it's coming fast. Coming very fast. The Bible says in Amos chapter 5, verse 18, "Woe unto you that desire the day of the Lord. To what end is it? The day of the Lord is darkness and not light." Verse 20 says of Amos chapter 5, "Shall not the day of the Lord be darkness and not light, even very dark and no brightness in it?" Listen, that suffices right now. The day of the Lord is serious. The day of God's wrath is serious. Amen. His judgment is serious. Amen. So that's what the day of the Lord refers to, the day of God's wrath, the great tribulational period that will come to this earth. Amen. And the Lord Jesus Christ describes, amen, what kind of time it will be. The Lord says this in Matthew's Gospel, chapter number 24, beginning at verse 21, "For then shall be great tribulation, such as was not since the beginning of the world to this time, no, nor ever shall be." The Bible says that day, the day of God's wrath, the day of the Lord, the great tribulation of time and period, the Bible records it as a time that this world will never experience again, as a time by which the world has never experienced in the past. Amen. And so it will be the most horrific, tragic, serious time of judgment the world has ever experienced and will ever experience. The time of Noah was so serious, amen, that men drowned, but they died instantaneously. In this time of the day of the Lord of God's wrath that will occur upon this planet, listen very carefully. When it comes to this earth, it's going to be so tragic, amen, that there's going to be a period of time where men will want to die, recorded in the book of Revelation, that they will not be able to die. They'll be tormented, the Bible says, for months by demonic entities that will come out of the abyss. This is so serious. You're dealing with, here it is, entities that will come out of the abyss. This is so serious. You're dealing with, here it is, you're dealing with six seals that will be

some of the horrible typhoons and hurricanes and cyclones that happen in this world, and whereby people are devastated, towns are devastated, cities are devastated with no running water for a time, and they have to bring in bottled water for people, and there's no food, they got to bring in food, and that little particular area has been devastated. You look at some of these, you know, this hurricane that happened, you know, in Florida, you know, in Texas and places like that in the United States, whereby, you know, that particular local area became almost a third world country overnight. No food, no water, no electricity. And it was like devastation just over one little hurricane. When you're dealing with, amen, when you're dealing with these judgments in the book of Revelation chapter number 16, we're not looking at just a small little hurricane. I mean, of course, well, I shouldn't say small. I mean, it has been devastated. Not to belittle the places that have experienced these horrible tragedies, they're serious. Not to belittle them at all. But in comparison to what will happen in the book of Revelation, amen, it is nothing. It is almost meaningless in comparison, amen? Trivial in comparison, because we're dealing with the judgments that will be so severe and so serious, amen, that this world will, there will be no help coming from anybody. Everybody will be in devastation. Amen. You're dealing with such things. Amen. When the Bible says all the sea turns to blood, all the sea, that's referring to the ocean. And Revelation chapter 16 and verse number 3, the Bible says, and the second angel poured out his vial upon the sea, and it became as the blood of a dead man. And every living soul died in the sea. Verse 4 says, and the third angel poured out his vial upon the rivers and fountains of waters, and they became blood. Imagine not having no water to drink, and it becomes blood. You bathe with blood. You can't cook because the water is blood. Oh, you can't drink nothing because of water. Do you understand it? I don't even understand myself. The whole serious devastation that will come in the time of the day of the Lord's judgment and wrath upon this earth. Such a serious devastation, such serious tribulation and turmoil, beyond the human capacity to understand how serious it will really be. And it's mind-boggling. Now, the Bible goes on to say this. Why did this happen? Because in verse 5, it says in Revelation 16, and I heard the angel of the water say, thou art righteous, O Lord, which art and was and shall be, because thou wast judged thus. For they have shed the blood of saints and prophets, and thou wast given them blood to drink, for they are worthy. Remember, this is the day of God's vengeance. This is the day of God's wrath. When you got people marching, amen, up the streets of cities all around the world promoting the so-called gay agenda, they call it gay pride parade, and laughing in the face of God and mocking God and say, we will go ahead and be proud in our abomination, in our sin, in our filthiness, and our wickedness, and our ungodliness, and laugh in the face of Almighty God and promote the sin of homosexuality and the sin of transgenderism and all the sins of this perverse world, and say it's okay. God will judge you, sir. God will judge it and send that all of that to eternal damnation and hell, except one repents. And God is not willing that any should perish, but all come to repentance. God's desire is for the homosexual to repent, not to be lost, not to be judged. That's why Christ died. He died for all of our sin and for the transgender. But if people don't repent, if they continue to laugh in the face of God, countries and whole communities are justifying, amen, same-sex marriage, saying that it's okay for two men to marry, two women to marry, and laugh in the face of God, and there's no judgment, and pass laws to throw Christians in jail for preaching against that abomination and sin, and say that we hate people when we don't hate nobody, and we love them because we preach against it because we don't want them to go to hell. We want them to be saved and go to heaven. Hallelujah. God will judge them. God will judge the judges. God will judge, amen, the lawyers. God will judge, amen, the politicians. God will judge all the police that justifies and puts people to jail for these things that are contrary to the word of God. God will judge a sinful and perverse and wicked generation because of their sin, in particular of their attack, their persecution of Christians.
in Muslim countries, Boko Haram in Africa, shooting and shooting up people there in Nigeria, blowing their brains out, going into churches and killing people. Do you think that Boko Haram will not answer to God? Yes, they will. They will answer to God, but they won't answer to Allah, because Allah does not exist. We're dealing with the only true God of the Bible, the God of Holy Scripture. He is the only one and true God. Amen. The Lord Jesus Christ. Amen. God said, "This is my beloved Son in whom I will please." God will judge Boko Haram.

Amen. And every other organization that goes against the laws of God, they will experience something more so serious than just blowing somebody up and killing them. Jesus says, fear not him that can destroy your body, but fear him that can destroy both soul and body in hell. Who do we have to fear? The Lord Jesus Christ. Serve him. Love him. Come. The Bible says, kiss the Son, lest he be angry. You better kiss the Son. Amen. Make peace with God through the Lord Jesus Christ. Hallelujah. Be right with God. Have your sins forgiven. And don't just accept him as a prophet. He's not just a prophet. He's God in flesh. He is the Son of God that died on the cross of Calvary, that shed his blood for our sin, that went to heaven. Amen. It's coming back again to judge the quick and the dead. Hallelujah. God has not forgotten all the blood that was been shed. Amen. By these Islamic extremists shooting up born again Christians. Amen. Killing the saints of God. Amen. And laughing and thinking it's wonderful. God will not forget one drop of blood that fell from that saint's life, but he will bring that individual or those individuals into account all the way down through the ages. When it comes to the Roman Catholic Church and how they killed multiple numbers of Christians during the Protestant Reformation, amen, or the Roman Empire when they threw the Christians into the hot boiling oil or into the arena to be crushed and destroyed by the lions, God will not forget, hallelujah, not one iota, none of his saints, amen, who have been persecuted for his righteousness' sake. Amen. God will not forget. This is when God's bringing judgment upon the world because of it. It's no joke. It's no joke. People say, oh, you're on the wrong side of history. No, my friend, being on the wrong side of man's history means nothing. What about being on the wrong side of eternity? What about being on the wrong side of eternity, losing your soul? What shall it profit a man if he gain the whole world and lose his own soul? So the Bible says the day of the Lord is not brightness. It's not light. It's darkness. It's judgment. And so the scripture teaches us just the water turning to blood. I mean, that alone is so devastating. But now you got much more than that. Amen. You got God, you know, pouring out his judgment upon the earth and men having sores upon their bodies. And they did not repent. The Bible says in Revelation chapter 16, verse 11. Amen. Then you got all these other judgments that are coming. You got, the Bible talks about a great earthquake that comes. Amen. In Revelation chapter 18. Massive earthquake. So massive, the Bible says. And so great. The Bible says in verse 19 that the great city was divided into three parts, Jerusalem. And the cities of the nations fell. Imagine New York City to flatten to nothing. Manhattan gone. All the Empire State Building, Chrysler Building gone. Amen. London gone. Tokyo gone. All these cities gone. Amen. All these cities gone. Destroyed. Gone. Dubai. Amen. Toronto. Los Angeles. Huh? All these cities gone. Destroyed. Amen. These tall buildings gone to nothing. Now you have to realize how serious this is. The cities of the nations, the Bible says, fell. And great Babylon came in remembrance before God to give her to give unto her the cup of the wine of the fiercest of his wrath. And every island fled, and the mountains were not found. Imagine every island fled. It's gone. Yeah? You got Jamaica gone as an island. You got Madagascar gone. You got all these islands, the Philippines gone, Indonesia gone, huh? You got all these islands gone, Great Britain gone. Every island, the Bible said they couldn't be, they're gone. They're gone. They fled away. The mountains were not found. Mount Everest crumbled down to nothing, flattened down just like a valley, just like a plain or whatever it may be, but it's gone. That's how serious it is. I'm only touching on a few of the judgments. Listen to me. God's wrath is about to be poured out. His judgment is about to come. If you do not know the Lord Jesus Christ, you need to be ready to meet the Lord. The day of the Lord is a day of judgment, a day of darkness. It's coming, my friend. It's coming soon. We talked about in previous broadcasts about the day of the Lord, amen, and about the rapture. Go back to 2 Thessalonians chapter number 2 for a moment. 2 Thessalonians chapter number 2. And the Bible talks about the day of the Lord. Amen? Amen. The Bible makes it very clear. In verse 3, it says, let no man deceive you by any means, for that day shall not come except there come a falling away first, and the man of sin be revealed, the son of perdition. Listen, the falling away has already occurred. We talked about that. We're going to talk about that in greater detail some other time. But
the falling away or the apostasy from Christianity, biblical, Bible-based Christianity, is here. It's happening as I speak. It's getting more intense. The mystery of iniquity is growing. Amen. It's all growing. All this sin is growing. All this compromise is growing. The justification of divorce from marriage, the justification of homosexuality, the sin of homosexuality, the sin of transgenderism, amen, the sin of fornication and all these sins. People justify in the church world today, not just the world, amen. They're justifying, saying, preachers saying Christ didn't rise from the dead. He's not, all this mess, amen. We could continue, but all that mess that's being propagated, all these lies, is growing. People are believing him. Preachers becoming atheists and so forth. And so what we find is that the falling away is here. So there's only one other thing to be revealed in order for the day of the Lord to come. And the Bible says that is the revealing of the Antichrist. Now, before that happens, we know the Bible says he who not letteth will let until he be taken out of the way. Amen. That's verse 7 of the same chapter here, 2 Thessalonians chapter 2. What will be taken out of the way? The church. The believers, amen, the true born-again Bible-believing church, they'll be taken out of the way. And verse 8 says, and then shall that wicked be revealed. And that's when the day of the Lord begins, amen. Once the rapture happens, 1 Thessalonians chapter 4, amen. Then 1 Thessalonians chapter 5 occurs immediately, the day of the Lord. And the Bible says, amen, very clearly in 2 Peter chapter number 3, amen. 2 Peter, hallelujah, chapter number 3, the Bible says in verse 10, but the day of the Lord will come as a thief in the night, and the which the heavens shall pass away with a great noise, and the elements shall melt with fervent heat, the earth also and the works that are therein shall be burned up. The Bible says the works that are therein shall be burned up. Nobody will be able to escape. Doesn't matter what continent you live in, whether it's North America, Africa, Europe, Asia, amen, amen. It doesn't matter Australia, it doesn't matter South America, it doesn't matter what country, what language you speak, what nationality you are, what ethnicity you are, whether you're black, white, red, or yellow, it makes no difference. If you are not saved and you're living in sin, you will go through this day of the Lord, the day of God's wrath, the day of God's judgment. And so people will experience a little bit of hell on earth. And then if they die in the sin, they will experience hell for all eternity in the lake of fire, my friend. It's not worth it. You need to come to the Lord Jesus Christ. Repent of your homosexuality. Repent of your adultery. Repent of your fornication. Repent of your lying, your stealing, your drinking, your loving of the world, going to those ungodly movie theaters, or loving that ungodly music. Amen. Promoting all kinds of filth and sin, and loving pornography and every kind of filthy way, going to the lodges and all these different things, the bars. Amen. Get out of it. Get right with God. Serve the Lord with gladness. Come before his presence with singing. Amen. And repent of your sin today. You need to know the Lord Jesus Christ. My friend, if you do not know him, you need to avoid at the day of the Lord. You can. You can make the rapture by knowing the Lord Jesus Christ as your Savior. Oh, this is only scare. This is not no scare tactics, my friend. This is the true word of God. You need to understand and listen to it and take heed to it before it's too late. Repent and believe the gospel. If you do not know the Lord Jesus Christ as your personal Lord and Savior, today you can know him. All you have to do is repent and accept him as your Savior. Just pray this prayer at me. If you truly mean it, he'll save you. Prayer itself can't save you, but if you truly repent and accept him as your Savior, he will save you. Lord Jesus, I am a sinner. Forgive me of my sin. I believe you died on the cross for my sin. I deserve hell. Lord Jesus, I believe you rose again from the dead according to the Holy Scriptures, and you're in heaven right now. Lord Jesus, come into my heart and be my Lord and my Savior, both now and forever. I turn from my sin and receive you as my Savior and Lord, and with the help of the Holy Ghost, I'll lift you all the days of my life. In Jesus' name, amen. Praise God, amen. If you prayed that prayer with all your heart, you repented of your sin and asked the Lord Jesus Christ into your heart to save you, amen. The Bible says, not me, that you're a born-again, Bible-believing Christian. Amen. Praise God. Hallelujah. For the Bible says, whosoever should call upon the name of the Lord shall be saved. Of course, that means in truth and sincerity, not just a little prayer. But if you truly repent and trust him as your Savior, you're saved by the grace of God. And we want to send you our free booklet, What It Means to Be Born Again, absolutely free. Just write to us at internationaldeliveranceministries.org. Go on our website and just go on there and find out our email address, and we'll send that to you. If you want to support this ministry, we will definitely appreciate any gift that you can give, whether it is a small gift or a large gift. No gift is too small. No gift is too large for the Lord. We love you. Praying for you. God bless.

Amen. Praise the Lord. Amen. God is good. Hallelujah. Amen. We give God thanks for all that he's done and all that he will continue to do. Praise God. Amen. God is good. Amen. Blessed be the mighty name of the Lord Jesus Christ. Amen. Amen. Hallelujah. If you have your Bibles with you, amen, turn with me to 1 John chapter number 5. Amen. 1 John chapter number 5. And of course, we are reading from the King James Version of the Bible. Amen. Amen. God is good. 1 John chapter number 5. Hallelujah. Amen. We're only going to read the last few verses, amen, of this particular chapter. Amen. As the Lord has been dealing with in my heart about this, amen, issue, amen, concerning the true God. So we're going to read down from, amen, verse number 19 to 21. Amen. Praise God. Father, we pray you just touch our hearts and we hear from the word of God. Help us to be doers of this wonderful word of life, not hear us only deceiving our own self. Lord, we give you thanks and praise in Jesus' name. And everybody said, amen. Praise God. Amen. Hallelujah. 1 John chapter number 5, and we go down to verse number 19. Amen. And we know that we are of God, and the whole world lieth in wickedness. And we know that the Son of God has come and hath given us an understanding that we may know him that is true, and we are in him that is true, even in his Son, Jesus Christ. Hallelujah. Amen. This is the true God and eternal life. Little children, keep yourselves from idols. Amen. Praise God. Amen. Amen. I love that. Little children. Amen. I love it. Keep yourselves, hallelujah, from idols. Oh, glory be to God. Amen. Amen. The Apostle John, amen, here is talking concerning, amen, the true God is an eternal life. That true God is the Lord Jesus Christ. Amen. He is the true God and eternal life. And we want to understand, amen, the difference between rejecting the true and living God and accepting a false God. So many of them in this world, right? And people claiming to worship God and to worship the true God and to worship, you know, what they think is right, but yet they're worshiping a false God. They're worshiping idols, and that will ultimately lead them to the Antichrist. It's going to ultimately lead them to the Antichrist. So the understanding of who is the true God, amen, who is the true God? Well, God Almighty, amen, revealed himself to Abraham. And God told Abraham that he was the one and true God. In the time of Abraham, they were worshiping many gods. Amen. If we go further back, though, we go back to Adam and Eve. They weren't worshiping many gods. They were worshiping only the one true God. Amen. They didn't know anything else but the only one true God. Amen. That's all they knew. Hallelujah. And they worshiped him. People say, oh, well, my culture doesn't accept that. It doesn't matter what your culture accepts. Amen. Hallelujah. It doesn't matter what the Bible says. I remember my father, when my wife and I were about to get married, amen? And my background is Jamaican. So my dad said, you know, my dad says, it's a Jamaican way, you know, in the Jamaican culture, we have alcohol at the wedding and dancing. I said, Dad, I'm not going to have any alcohol and no dancing at the wedding. What? I said, no. I said, amen. That's not according to the word of God, amen? Hallelujah, somebody. So if your culture goes contrary to what the Bible says, it's no longer culture, it's sin. Amen? Nothing wrong with people's culture in regards to their language, with regards to, amen, some of the clothing they may wear, for so long as it's not attached to, amen, some kind of worship of a false god. And, you know, nothing wrong with the language they speak, amen, those things are good. Nothing wrong with that, amen? But when it comes to violating what the Bible says, it's sin. Oh, my culture, oh, we go to the witch doctor. Well, the Bible says amen, that if we go and consult, amen, anybody who has a familiar spirit, God's anger and wrath is upon us, according to Deuteronomy chapter 18. According to Galatians chapter 5, that says the unrighteous shall not inherit the kingdom of God. It talks about the works of the flesh, which are these, amen, which is, of course, sorcery, witchcraft, amen. They that do which those things shall not inherit the kingdom of God. I remember we were talking the other day, my family were talking about, you know, about somebody that my daughter knew who was doing some Dungeons and Dragons. Just this wasn't even too long ago. Somebody around her age at the time.
And of course she wasn't supportive of it, but the gentleman was, and it brought me back to a time when I was just a child. Well, I was around 8 years old, 1982. Just shows you how old am I now, right? But in 1982 is when Dungeons and Dragons came up. And I remember all the kids at school, grade 2. Oh, Dungeons and Dragons, come over to my house. So I went over to my friend, and he's doing this Dungeons and Dragons. I said, I can't make anything out of this thing. What is it? And you got to do all this role play, but it's witchcraft. Amen? It's witchcraft. I didn't know much about it. I was only 8 years old, but it was witchcraft, right? And people are doing these kind of things today, think it's okay, amen? Or, well, it's nothing wrong with that. And then they're exposed to all these false deities, amen? These false gods from other planets and these demon spirits working in these young children's minds, opening their hearts up, amen, to false religions and a false god from a young child, right? That's what the devil does, amen, to deceive, to all these video games, amen? I remember, as a child in the 80s, I remember all these video games, amen? And all these cartoons, He-Man and all this kind of garbage. I remember all that stuff and all the powers that they would have, amen? Right? And then, other cartoons about, Greek mythology, right? And all the different gods and opening children's hearts and minds up to seducing spirits and doctrines of devils. And the Bible says, amen, the understanding of false gods, amen, is not new. It's happened, amen, way back at the time, amen, when Adam and Eve ate the fruit, amen. From that time, sin came into mankind, and as a result, man started to what? Worship self. Worship self. So you've got to realize, so people ask, who is the true God and what is a false God? We're going to just describe what happens when people, amen, go to the point of they start to reject the true and the living God. Turn me to Romans chapter 1. Amen. Romans chapter 1 for a moment here. Amen. Romans chapter 1 describes to us what happens to humanity, to mankind, when they reject the true and the living God, when they reject the obvious. And they worship a false idol. The Bible says here, Romans chapter 1, go to verse 18. For the wrath of God is revealed from heaven against all ungodliness and unrighteousness of men who hold the truth in unrighteousness, because that which may be known of God is manifest in them, for God has showed it unto them. For the invisible things of him that from the creation of the world are clearly seen, being understood by the things which are made, that are made, even his eternal power and Godhead, so that they are without excuse. Who they? Who's they? The whole world. Amen, somebody. I talked to a gentleman the other day. He said to me, oh, he's from China. He said, I don't believe that there's a God. I said, no. He said, no, I don't believe there's a God. I said, do you mind me asking you a question? He said, yes. I said, how do you know there's no God? Nobody can answer that question. You go, people always go, how do you know that there is a God? And I love that. I said, I'll show you, amen. You see that tree, amen? You see that tree? What if I told you nobody made it? What are you talking about? Of course someone had to make it, right? Or what about that building? What about the Empire State Building or the CN Tower? Nobody made that, right? Are you crazy? They'd say you're crazy, right? Or maybe this watch. Somebody had to make it. If there's something maker, there must be. If something made, there must be a maker. If there's something created, there must be a creator. If there's design, there must be a designer. And the creator, the maker, the designer is God. Amen, somebody. Common sense. Oh, I never seen God. He said, did you ever see God? I said, did you ever see Julius Caesar? Did you ever see your great, great, great, great, great, great, great, great, great, great, great, great, great, great, great, great, great, great, great, great, great, great, great grandfather? No. But obviously, because of the fact that you're alive, you have one. Amen? The Bible says, in the beginning, God created the heavens and the earth. Amen, somebody. Hallelujah. And the difference between the God of the Bible, the true God, amen, and the false gods of this perverse world is that he is the creator. He's separate from his creation. We're going to see this in a minute as we read in the Bible here. The Bible says they're without excuse just by the fact of creation. Right? You know that there's a God. Oh, I don't believe there's a God. That's so ridiculous. That's what the Bible says. The fool hath what? Said in his heart, there is no God. He doesn't even have to say it with his mouth.
The Bible says you just got to say it with his heart. Amen? You just got to think about there's no God. You're a fool. Why? Imagine Cadillac. It was made by General Motors. Imagine that if the Cadillac could speak and he says, there is no General Motors. There is no General Motors. You burst out laughing, right? What are you talking about? Well, that's how ridiculous it is when a human being says there is no God. The most utter, that's why the Bible doesn't give any great argument about the existence of God. It just makes this statement here. It's obvious, huh? It's ridiculous. There is no God. What a ridiculous statement, huh? It's the most fallacious argument the world has ever known. Messed up. If we were a few inches away from the sun, we would freeze to death. If we were a few inches closer to the sun, the earth I'm talking, we would burn up. Hallelujah. Huh? How can anybody think or say that there is no God? How? The fool has said in his heart there is no God. Now the Bible goes on to say this. Verse 21 of Romans 1. Because that when they knew God, they glorified him not as God, neither were thankful, but became vain in their imaginations, and their foolish heart was darkened. Notice what it says here. They didn't glorify him as God. What? Neither were thankful. They became unthankful to God. Instead of giving God thanks, if you want to start backsliding, start mumbling and complaining. Amen? Start being unthankful for what you got. That's the devil trying to make you backslide. Amen? You start giving thanks to God for the little bit that you got. Amen? Hallelujah. Somebody's, all I got is 50 cents in my pocket. Well, it's better than 25 cents. Amen? All I got is two slices of bread here. Well, thank God you have something to eat. Amen, somebody? It may not be enough, but give God thanks. Amen? Look at, amen, the time when all they have. Amen? Hallelujah. With the five loaves and the two fish. Hallelujah. What did the Savior do? Hallelujah. Praise God. Thank you, Jesus. Amen? He broke the bread, gave, amen. Hallelujah. Distributed the fish. It was enough to feed everybody. There was leftovers. What did God do with the leftovers? He didn't get rid of it. No, he packed it up. Amen? That convicted me one day. I started getting rid of my stuff. So, well, Lord, I better start eating this thing. And then give thanks. I mean, if something's spoiled, obviously we got to throw it out. We can't eat something that's mold over it. Amen? But we should give God thanks for what we have. Amen? And so the bottom line is that their foolish heart was darkened. Amen? And the Bible says they did not glorify him as God. They did not glorify him as a creator anymore. They gave him no respect. When you don't respect anybody, amen, somebody, you don't want to thank them. You don't want to be kind to them. You don't want to be, you're not going to show them any kind of respect when you don't care about that person. That's what happened here. They began to do, the foolish heart became darkened. And what does the Bible say here? They became vain in their imaginations. They became vain in their thoughts, amen, their perversions. And their foolish heart was darkened. They became vain and said, I don't want to follow God. I don't want to listen to God. I don't want to do what God tells me to do. I'm going to do what I want to do and live the way I want to live. What happens? A foolish heart becomes what? Darkened. Darkened with sin. Darkened with abomination. Darkened with the lust of our flesh. Amen? And turning away from the one and only true God, we don't want to thank him. We don't want to live for him. We don't want to do what he tells us to do. We become darkened, the Bible says. The Holy Ghost, so the Apostle Paul indicates to us here. Amen? The Bible says, verse 22, professing themselves to be wise, they became what? Fools. Oh, I know everything about how the universe works. I know everything about that. And I'm so smart that I say there's no God. When there's a little child that knows the Lord, 5 years old, amen? The Bible says the fear of the Lord is the beginning of wisdom, amen? That little five-year-old child knows more than the ancients, knows more than those in university. Why? Because they know the true and the living God, amen, somebody. These people who are educated, nothing wrong with having knowledge, but they don't even have, the Bible says the fear of the Lord is the beginning of wisdom. Well, if you don't even have the fear of the Lord, you have not even begun wisdom, amen, somebody? Jesus says, thou hast hid these things from the wise and the prudent and has revealed them unto who? Babes. Amen? Imagine that. Imagine that. The Pharisees, all these scholars, didn't even understand who God was. Didn't even have an inclination.
because they were full of pride. Yeah, we're going to get to that in a moment. Amen. We want to talk about these idols. Amen. And these false gods. Here it is now. The Bible says, amen. Professing themselves to be wise, they became fools and changed the glory of the uncorruptible God, into an image made like to corruptible man and to birds and to four-footed beasts and creeping things. The Bible says, now what does man do when he becomes vain in his imaginations? When his foolish heart becomes darkened, he starts to worship what? Himself and the creation around him. Idol worship. What is the essence of idol worship? It's the worship of me. Why? Because I create my own idol, right? I start to create my own idol. Like, you know, I set it up. I set up the idol. Man sets up his idol, right? Like this. Sets it up. He makes it with his own hands. Forms and fashions it the way he wants it to look, with gold and silver. Amen? And wood or whatever, he fashions the idol. And now he commands everybody to worship the idol that he made, that they make with their hands, four-footed beasts, birds, the golden calf in the time of Israel, amen? And all these different things, the time of Nebuchadnezzar, amen? The image that he set up until Shadrach, Meshach, and Abednego to worship the image which I've set up. Worship it, Shadrach, Meshach, and Abednego. The idol that man sets up. Huh? The Bible says they changed the glory of the incorruptible God into an image made like to corruptible man and birds, four-footed beasts, creeping things. The Bible says, wherefore God also gave them up to uncleanness through the lust of their own hearts to dishonor their own bodies between themselves. Listen to what it says here, verse 25. Who changed the truth of God into a lie and worshiped and served the creature more than the creator who is blessed forever? Amen. What do? They set up this idol that they make with their own hands. And they start to worship the creature more than the creator. Amen, somebody? No longer am I going to worship God. No, I'm going to worship my God. I'm going to worship the way I want to worship. I'm going to do what I want to do. Amen? And then what I'll tell everybody is that the true God and all the other false gods are equal. What a lie. What a lie. You go ahead and tell that, amen, somebody, to Moses. When God, amen, revealed himself to Moses, amen, in the burning bush. Hallelujah. He said, what shall I tell Israel that who you are? He said, tell Israel, I am that I am. You know what that means? I am the all-existing one. Amen. I am. There's nobody else other than me. Hallelujah. That's what he told Moses. Amen. Who am I going to tell? Praise God. And then when you got Jannes and Jambres, amen, the New Testament tells us their names. Jannes and Jambres, the magicians that try to, amen, imitate the works of God by turning the water into blood and all those different things, right? By doing all the different things that they wanted to do. They throw down their staff. Moses throws down his staff, amen. And Moses' staff, amen, destroys their staffs, right? Their stakes or whatever you want to call it, right? When the staff manifested as a snake. The bottom line is, I'm just going to say that the true God showed himself to be the only true God, amen? Ra, which is the Egyptian god, could not stand up to the God of Israel, amen, somebody? Couldn't stand up. And so what happened to Ra? Came to nothing, amen? When God killed all the firstborn of Egypt, what could Ra do? Ra couldn't stop it, amen, when all of Pharaoh's army came after the children of Israel, amen, and they were stopped there by the Red Sea, couldn't go anywhere. What did God do? He opens up the Red Sea, amen, and they walk on the Red Sea as dry land, amen, the true God. And now they saw all these miracles of God. What did they do when the man of God, Moses, went up to the mountain? Amen. They said, oh, he's gone for a long time. Let's get all the gold. Amen. And let's go burn it up. And let's go make an idol. A golden calf. Amen. Let's bow down to it. They knew this. They seen these kind of things in Egypt. They seen the works of God, but they said, no, we're going to go back to four-footed beasts. Creeping thing. When the man of God came down from the mountain, Moses, what did he do with the Ten Commandments? Amen? He took him and he smashed the Ten Commandments. He said, why would he do that? Because God didn't get mad at him. Why not? Because the people broke them. What did Moses do?
The Bible says he broke the idol, he crushed it to powder, and he made the children of Israel drink of it. How could he do that? Because he knows the true God. Amen, somebody? He wanted to show them the same. He said, who is on the Lord's side, let him come unto me. Amen? Those that came unto him were saved. Those that didn't were killed. Amen? We're talking about the true God here, as opposed to idols. Amen? What do you got now? You got Elijah, the prophet. Amen? The prophets of Baal. Amen? Hallelujah. Turn me to 1 Kings. Amen? Chapter number 21, I believe it is. Amen. Just one moment there. We're going to just look at this briefly. Because, see, the worship of these false gods, amen, and we're going to get to the connection of this in a moment, but the worship of these false gods leads to the Antichrist. 1 Kings, amen. You might be getting there before me, amen. Praise God, I'm getting there. Amen. And we go to, actually, it's chapter number 18. I do apologize about that. Amen. Chapter 18. Amen. The Bible says here in 1 Kings chapter 18, verse 21, and Elijah came unto all the people and said, how long halt ye between two opinions? If the Lord be God, follow him. But if Baal, then follow him. And the people answered him not a word. Then said Elijah unto the people, I only remain a prophet of the Lord, but Baal's prophets are 450 men. Let them therefore give us two bullocks, and let them choose one bullock for themselves, and cut it in pieces, and lay it on wood, and put no fire under. And I will dress the other bullock, and lay it on wood, and put no fire under, and call ye on the name of your gods, and I will call on the name of the Lord God, and the Lord and the God that answered by fire, let him be God. And all the people answered and said, it is well spoken. And Elijah said unto the prophets of Baal, choose you one bullock for yourselves, and dress it first, for ye are many, and call on the name of your gods, and put no fire under. Amen. And they went and they took the bullock which was on given them, and they dressed it and called on the name of Baal from morning hot even unto noon, saying, O Baal, hear us. But there was no voice, nor any that answered. And they leaped upon the altar which was made. They leaped upon the altar which was made. They jumped up on the altar which was made. Right? Calling on the God, their false God. Calling on their false God. Right? Come on. Wake up, Baal. Wake up, Baal. Come on. Come on, Baal. Come on, Baal. You can do it. You can do it. You can do it. Right? I'm only doing what the man of God is going to do here. Amen. He's going to mock them. That's what I'm doing. Amen. Hallelujah, somebody. You believe? Amen. Praise God. And Elijah said unto the prophets of Baal, choose you one bullock for yourselves. Amen. And so we understand that they keep calling. Amen. The Bible says, verse 26, from morning even unto noon, O Baal, hear us. But there was no voice, nor any that answered. And they leaped upon the altar which was made. You now see what Elijah says in verse 27. And it came to pass at noon that Elijah mocked them. Praise God, man of God. Hallelujah, somebody. And said, cry aloud. Amen? He's mocking them. Come on, cry some more, guys. Come on, what's wrong with you? Cry louder. Cry louder to Baal. That's what Elijah's saying. Cry, he's mocking them. Cry aloud, for he is a god. Either he's talking. Maybe he's talking to somebody. Hey, you know, prophets of Baal. Maybe he's having a discussion. Maybe on the way, on the road to Damascus, he stopped to have a coffee with somebody. He's mocking them. Come on, amen. He's, oh, he didn't stop there. Oh, maybe he's pursuing, huh? Maybe he got tied down. He's pursuing. Oh, he's in a journey. Maybe he's on a journey. He's packed up to go somewhere to see his family. Who knows? Or peradventure, maybe he's falling asleep. Maybe he needs some beauty sleep. You gotta wake him up. Cry louder. Come on, you gotta cry louder. Come on, come on, come on, come on. He's gonna. Come on. He's mocking them. And must be awaked. Come on.
The man of God waited from morning to noon. We're not done yet. Here's verse 27. And they cried aloud and cut themselves after their manner with knives and lancets till the blood gushed out upon them. Now the cutting of blood's coming out. It's looking nasty and gory. And it came to pass, and when midday was past, and they prophesied unto the time of the evening sacrifice. You got to understand that they were crying out from morning to noon. From noon, amen, to the evening sacrifice. Hours and hours and hours and hours and hours. Hours, calling upon Baal, the false god, amen. Now, the man of God, amen, hallelujah, the Bible says here, and they prophesied until the time of the evening, to the time of the offering of the evening sacrifice, when there was neither voice, nor any to answer, nor any that regarded. Not a whisper, not a word. Verse 30, I love it. And Elijah said unto all the people, come near unto me. Ooh, glory be to God, somebody. Woo! Hallelujah. Hallelujah. And Elijah said unto all the people, come near unto me. And all the people came near unto him, and he prepared the altar of the Lord. Amen. That was broken down. And Elijah took 12 stones according to the number of the tribes of the sons of Jacob, unto whom the word of the Lord came, saying, Israel shall be thy name. And with the stones, he built an altar in the name of Jehovah God, the Lord. Amen. And he made a trench above the altar as great as would contain 2 measures of seed. And he put the wood in order and cut the bullock in pieces and laid them on the wood and said, fill 4 barrels with water and pour it on the burnt sacrifice and on the wood. And he said, and they did that, right? And he said, do it the second time. Boy, the thing's saturated with water. And they did it the second time. And he said, do it the third time. Hallelujah. And they did it the third time. Hallelujah, somebody. And it came to pass at the time of the offering of the evening sacrifice. But Elijah the prophet, amen, came near and said, Lord God of Abraham, Isaac and of Israel, let it be known this day that thou art God in Israel, and that I am thy servant, and that I have done all these things at thy word. Hear me, O Lord, hear me, that this people may know that thou art the Lord God, and that thou hast turned their heart back again. Then the fire of the Lord fell and consumed the burnt sacrifice and the wood and the stones and licked up the water that was in the trench. And when all the people saw it, they fell on their faces. Amen. Hallelujah. It's right. Amen. Somebody shout and praise God. Amen. Hallelujah. They fell on their faces, the Bible says. Amen. That's what they did. Hallelujah. Before God, amen, they were deceived. But thank God there was still somebody that was standing in the gap. Amen. He said, I'm the only one left. Even though there were 7,000 didn't bow down the bell, he said, no, I know who God is. I know who God is. I serve the true and living God. Amen. And they said, the Lord, he is God. He is the God. The Lord, he is the God. Not Baal. Not Chemosh. Not hallelujah, not Shiva, amen, not Ganush, hallelujah, somebody, amen, hallelujah, some not Allah, amen, but the God of Abraham, the God of Isaac, the God of Jacob, he is the true and the living God, hallelujah, the Lord Jesus Christ, he's the true God and eternal life. Little children, keep yourselves from idols, amen. Now they go and they bow their face before God and say, he is the true and living God, the Lord, he is the Lord, he is the God, amen. And Elijah said unto them, take the prophets of Baal, let not one of them escape. And they took them, and Elijah brought them down to the brook Kishon and slew them there. Imagine that. The Lord, he is God. Amen? We're not serving a false God here. We're serving the true and the living God. Amen? Over and over again. Throughout history, we've seen this. Amen? God showing up to be the one and true and only true God. Amen? I'm not going to go into all the details of the rest of every incident that's ever happened in the Bible, but it's all of it's amazing. Amen?
But the reality is, we're serving the one and only true God that got to get into your spirit. Amen? This is not a God of wood and stone that can't hear. Amen? Now we go, amen, to the book of Daniel for a moment. Amen? Hallelujah. The book of Daniel for a moment. Amen. Hallelujah. Thank you, Jesus. And we're going to go, amen, and discuss, amen, and look at the issue of Shadrach, Meshach, and Abednego. Amen. This is one of the most popular events of all the Bible. Amen. Shadrach, Meshach, and Abednego. Amen. And discuss and find out exactly what happened with these great men of God. Amen. As they did not bow down to Baal. Amen. Or rather, bow down to the idol that Nebuchadnezzar set up. Amen. Praise the Lord. Amen. So what we find here, amen, in Daniel, amen, we go to Daniel chapter number, I believe it's number 3, amen. And we go into talking about here in Daniel chapter 3, how they chose not, amen, to bow down to the image that Nebuchadnezzar set up, amen. And so he set up the image. I'm not going to go into all of it, but we don't have the time. But he set up the image, amen, and he commanded Shadrach, Meshach, and Abednego to worship the image. Nebuchadnezzar says in verse 14 of Daniel chapter 3, spake and said unto them, it is a true Shadrach, Meshach, and Abednego, do not ye serve my gods, nor worship the golden image which I have set up. He says, now if you be ready to hear at what time the music, and he talks about the harp, the sackbut, the psalter, the dulcimer, and all kinds of music, amen, you should fall down and worship the image, you'll be okay. But if you don't, you'll be cast into the burning fiery furnace in verse 15. Amen. And he says, and who is that God that shall deliver you? You never say those kind of things. Don't put God to the test. Amen? And then Shadrach, Meshach, and Abednego says, amen? We don't be careful to answer you in this matter. Verse 16, but if it be so, if our God whom we serve is able to deliver us from the burning fiery furnace, and he will deliver us out of thine hand. But if not, be known unto thee, O king, that we will not serve thy gods nor worship the golden image which thou hast set up. So we're not going to do nothing you say. Amen? We're not going to worship false idols. So he sets up the image, and they don't bow down. What happens to them? Amen? They are thrown into the burning fiery furnace, right? What happens? Amen? Nothing happens to them. They're not burned. Amen? Hallelujah. The Bible says, and he commanded the most mighty men that they and his army bind Shadrach, Meshach, and Abednego, verse 20, and cast them into the burning fiery furnace. Amen? And these three men, Shadrach, Meshach, and Abednego, fell down, bound in the midst of the burning fiery furnace. Hallelujah. Praise God. Verse 24 says, then Nebuchadnezzar, the king, was astonished and rose up in haste and spake and said unto his counsel, did not we cast three men bound into the midst of the fire? They answered and said unto thee, unto the king, true, O king. Amen. And he answered and said, lo, I see four men loose walking in the midst of the fire, and they have no hurt, and the form of the fourth is like the Son of God. Amen. Who's there with you in the fire? The Lord Jesus Christ. Amen. And they said, even if he doesn't deliver us, we're not going to serve your false gods. Amen? What happens in the end? Praise God. God delivers them out of the burning fiery furnace. Amen? The Bible says that in verse 27, amen, the bodies of the fire had no power, nor was an hair of their head singed, neither were their coats changed, nor the smell of fire had passed on them. Then Nebuchadnezzar spake and said, blessed be the God of Shadrach, Meshach, and Abednego, who hath sent his angel and delivered his servants that trusted in him, and have changed the body, the king's word, and yielded their bodies that they might not serve nor worship any god except their own God, which is the true God. Amen? There is no God like him. Amen? Even he says that. Therefore, I make a decree that every people, nation, and language which speak anything amiss against the God of Shadrach, Meshach, and Abednego shall be cut in pieces, and their houses shall be made a dunghill, because there is no God that can deliver after this sort. No God that can deliver after this sort. See, the Christians were called atheists at the time of the first century. You know why they were called atheists? You know why they were called atheists? We were called atheists. Because we didn't believe in the false gods of this world. Amen? We believed in only the one and true God. We didn't believe in the gods of Rome. Amen? We didn't believe in the gods of Caesar. Amen? Or of the world. We believed in the only one and true God. Amen? So they would call Christians atheists. And we didn't believe in their false gods. And we still don't. Amen?
They don't exist. The Bible says they can't taste, they can't touch, they can't, amen, see, amen. They that make them are like unto them, the idols, amen. If you turn with me to the book of Job for a moment here, hallelujah. The Bible says this in the book of Jonah, rather, I'm sorry, book of Jonah, amen, chapter number 2 and verse 8. The Bible says, they that observe lying vanities forsake their own mercy. What is a lying vanity? A lying vanity is an idol, amen, that the heathen worship. They're lying. Why are they called lying vanities? Because they're a lie. They can't help you. They can't deliver you. They can't save you. They can't speak to you. They can't touch you. They can't hear you. They're dead. The idols are dead. But not the true and the living God of the Holy Bible. He's alive, amen. Hallelujah. And so now we understand, we go back to the time, amen, of Hezekiah and Sennacherib, amen, where he said, oh, we look at all the nations, they couldn't deliver you, and look what God did to, amen, the Assyrians destroyed them, amen, when the angel of the Lord came, and are you hearing what I'm preaching, amen, somebody? Hallelujah, we're talking about the true and the living God, amen, and his prophets, his word that's come to pass to the exact detail. And so now, amen, we go back to Romans 1 for a moment, amen, Romans chapter number 1, and it talks about a nation, what happens to a nation when they want their idols, when they want their sin, when they want their abomination, when they want, amen, their own gods, and they form and fashion their own God according to their own likeness, amen, and that's what they're doing today, hallelujah. The other day I was in a store. Just yesterday, as a matter of fact. Just yesterday. Witnessing to a young lady there. She's in the men's section. And her and I started talking, started witnessing. Would you like a gospel tract? She said, no. And then she said, you know, I got my own God. I serve God in my own way. She said, I'm gay, she said. She's gay. And as we got talking, she kept speaking and saying, you know, I understand what you're saying, but I know one day, hopefully, you never know, I might repent, something like that. So I caught on to that. I said, might repent. I said, praise God. I said, you can repent. I said, the answer is Jesus Christ. You've got to turn from your sins. So well, I know my grandmother tells me that God loves me. I'm a Catholic and this and that. Yes, God loved you, but he loved us all on the cross, but God's wrath is upon you. We just read in Romans chapter 1, right? Because of the fact you're in your sin. But God doesn't want you to die in your sin. That's why he died on the cross. Amen? That you could be saved, you could be delivered, you could be set free from your homosexuality, lesbianism, transgenderism, amen, whatever, bisexuality, whatever sin it is, homosexual, all that, you could be delivered. And she was listening. But she said, I worship God in my own way. That's an idol. Amen? That is the vanity of the Gentiles. That's the, amen, that is the God of most people in this world today. They don't worship the true God of the Bible. They're worshiping their own self. That's what an idol really is. It's a worship of self, the worship of self. Amen, somebody? When the Antichrist puts up the image in the temple that's going to be constructed during the time of the tribulation, in Revelation chapter number 13, the Bible talks about, amen, that he's going to make everyone that's on the earth at that time, he's going to force them to worship the image of the beast. And whoever will not worship the image of the beast will be put to death. Just turn with me for a moment. We're going to get back here to Romans 1 again. But this is the worship of the beast. Amen. Revelation 13. Amen. Praise God. When you get this, say praise the Lord. Amen. So Revelation 13, amen. The Bible says here, in verse number 14, amen. Go back a few verses so we get the context of it. Verse 11. And behold, and I beheld another beast coming out of the earth, and he had two horns like a lamb, and he spake as a dragon, and he exerciseth all the power of the first beast before him, and causeth the earth and them which dwell therein to worship the first beast, whose deadly wound was healed, and he doeth great wonders, so that he maketh fire come down from heaven on the earth in the sight of men, and deceiveth them that dwell on the earth by the means of those miracles which he had power to do in the sight of the beast, saying to them that dwell on the earth that they should make an image to the beast which had the womb by a sword and to live. Verse 15. And he had power to give life unto the beast, to the image of the beast, that the image of the beast should both speak and cause that as many as would not worship the image of the beast should be killed. And he caused all, both small and great, rich and poor, free and bond, to receive a mark in the right hand or in their foreheads,
that no man might by himself say he that hath the mark or the name of the beast or the number of his name. Here is wisdom. Let him that hath understanding count the number of the beast, for it is the number of man, and his number 666. 666. I remember when I was a kid, all these heavy metal groups would come out singing, you know, the mark of the beast, and they're singing 666 and all happy about it and everything. The reason why they're all happy, because it's the number of man. To them, it's wonderful, because it's the number of man. It's the number to show that, amen, that man is in control of so-called his own destiny. The man will worship himself. Man was made on the sixth day. Man was made on the sixth day. And it's the worship man being made on the sixth day. Seven is six is one short of seven. Seven's God's number of perfection. Three is another number of perfection. So you have six, six, six. Man saying, I hate you. I hate you. I hate you. I worship me. I worship me. I worship me. I reject Jesus Christ. I reject Jesus Christ. I reject Jesus Christ. That's what man is saying every time. Three, three, six, six, six. I don't want him. I want God. And I'm going to show that I want myself and I want to worship self forever. Put the mark on my right hand. Right top of my forehead. That's what man is saying. I don't want God. I don't want him. And the Bible says, they that receive the mark of the beast, there's no return. Revelation chapter 14, amen, talks about it. Verse 9, and the third angel followed them, saying with a loud voice, if any man worship the beast in his image and receive his mark in his forehead or in his hand, the same shall drink of the wrath of the wine of the wrath of God. They will be in hell forever. Can't get the mark of the beast and say, oh, I don't want that mark anymore. And then we know that the church won't be here. The true church of Jesus Christ will be gone. Will be gone to heaven when the rapture comes. Amen. Then there'll be 7 years of tribulation on this earth. We won't be here. But the Bible says, amen, that the Antichrist is going to set up this image. Satan keeps wanting to bring back idolatry all the time. Because God hates it. Remember, what's the first thing that God said to Moses? Amen. On the top of Mount Sinai. Thou shalt have no other gods before me. Thou shalt not make any image of anything. Glory to God. Amen, somebody. Hallelujah. Well, that's only your God. No, that's the God of the Jews and the Gentiles. Amen. Doesn't that say that in Romans? Amen, somebody. Is he the God of the Jews only? No, the Bible says he's the God of the Gentiles. Amen. He says, only one God that created the heavens and the earth. Amen, somebody. And so we get back to this, amen, as we get ready to close here, amen, Romans chapter number one. But we're just go for a moment to Romans chapter, amen, number three for a moment, amen, as the Holy Ghost through the Apostle Paul, amen, is writing to the church at Rome, amen. Verse 29, is he the God of the Jews only? Is he not also of the Gentiles? Yes, of the Gentiles also. Amen, somebody. He's the God of the Jews, the God of the Gentiles. He made the heavens and the earth. All things were made by him, and without him was nothing made that was made. The Bible says, in the beginning was the Word. Turn me to John's Gospel, chapter 1. We're going to get back to Romans 1 in a moment. John's Gospel, chapter 1. Amen. Hallelujah. As we get ready to close here, we're talking about the true God. Amen. And rejecting him, that will lead to the Antichrist. St. John's Gospel, chapter number 1. The Bible says, in the beginning was the Word, and the Word was with God, and the Word was God. The same was in the beginning with God. All things were made by him, and without him was not anything made that was made. In him was life, and the life was the light of men. The Bible says, verse 14, and the Word was made flesh and dwelt among us, and we beheld his glory, the glory of the only begotten of the Father, full of grace and truth. Amen. The Bible says in verse 17, for the law was given by Moses, but grace and truth came by who? Jesus Christ. No man has seen God at any time. The only begotten Son, which is in the bosom of the Father, he hath declared him. Now hear this. Amen. The Bible tells us, amen, that the true God, amen, is the Lord Jesus Christ, amen, the second person of the triune God. There's the God the Father, God the Holy Ghost, God the Holy Ghost, God the Father, God the Son, God the Holy Ghost. These three are one, the Bible says, amen. We don't believe in three gods like the Mormons do. We believe in one God, three persons, amen, somebody, amen. And in order for us to have the true God, to know that we have the true God, amen,
We have to have Jesus Christ. If we don't have him, we don't have the true God. Amen, somebody. If you don't have him, you don't have the Father. The Bible says, amen. Amen. He said, I am the way, the truth, and the life. No man cometh unto the Father but by me. Amen. If you don't have Jesus Christ and the Son of God, you don't have God. You are yet in your sins. Amen, somebody. He rose from the dead. Amen. On the third day, according to the Holy Scriptures, as we just had Easter there, amen, a couple weeks back, he was seen of Cephas, seen above 500 brethren at one time, and then last of all, seen of the Apostle Paul, amen, on the road to Damascus. Amen, somebody. All the evidence of his resurrection. This is the true God, the Bible says, an eternal life. If you don't have Jesus Christ, you are in your sins. Now, you have all these secret groups, you know, the Masons and the groups, theosophy.

all those different things. They could be elevated, amen, to the highest form of heaven. And then you have to have a wife to be to go up to the highest form of heaven, and to be a Mormon God, you have to be married. And then you can learn the principles and become a God yourself with your own planet, amen, with your own spirit babies and all that mess, amen. They believe that God, the God of the Bible, was once a man, and he learned to become God. This is what Satan was saying. God know that ye the fruit thereof, ye shall become as gods, knowing evil. You become like God. God figured out out before you. Did that happen? No, we died. Sin came into the world, amen? And death by sin, amen? And so death passed upon all men for all of sin. And as a result of that, amen, man started worshiping what? Idols. Start going after sin. Start going after abomination. Here now, as we finish in Romans chapter 1, the Bible says, amen, as man goes to his lowest degree, amen, and goes and starts worshiping idols, what happens to him? The Bible says in verse 26, for this cause God gave them up unto vile affections, for even the women to change the natural use unto that which is against nature, lesbianism. Women say, now I'm going to go after what I want to do. I'm going to go after the lust of my own heart. Amen. I'm going to go after another woman instead of a man. When her body was made by God to be with a man, not a woman. And the Bible goes on to say, and likewise also the men leaving the natural use of the woman burned in the lust one toward another, men with men working that which is unseemly and receiving in themselves that recompense of the air which was meet. Men say, I don't want the woman anymore. I want to be with a man. This is what they said. And this is what they did. And when does this happen in society? It happens when people say, I no longer want to retain God in my knowledge anymore. I want to worship me. I want to worship me. Yeah? It's all about me. It's all about self. Self-help. Self-this. Self-that. Men shall be lovers of their own self in the last days. 2 Timothy chapter 3. Walking after their own lusts. When you do that, you're serving your own God. People say, oh, well, you know, God loves me just the way I am. That's your own God. God doesn't love you the way you are. If he loved you the way you are, Christ wouldn't have to die. What a lie. God says, repent of your sins. Amen, somebody? God loved you and me so much that he commands us to turn from our sins, because the wages of sin is death. It will lead to damnation. And when you want to worship an idol, amen, when you're worshiping these idols, amen, your mind is being altered. Amen, your mind's being changed. Now we got people, amen, in churches, amen, going after yoga. What is yoga? Yoga is the worship of the Hindu god Brahman. And yoga means to yoke. To unite, to yoke, to join with the absolute, the ultimate and absolute God of Hinduism, and that is the universe, like Spinoza believed, eh? That this pantheistic understanding of God is everything and everybody. He's in the nature and the nature worship. And now you got these environmentalists, amen. They worship the nature, the Wiccans, and all these different kinds. Nothing wrong with cleaning up the environment. We want to drink clean water, we want to breathe, amen, good air, amen. Who doesn't want to do that, amen? I remember back in the 70s, we'd go to McDonald's, amen, I was just a little boy, you know, like 4 or 5 or whatever. And in the early 80s, I remember we'd go to McDonald's, and after you eat McDonald's, everybody did this, not just my parents, but everybody did it. Wind on the window and take it out full of garbage and throw the works of it outside the window. And everybody did that back then, eh? You remember that? Then they started passing laws, $500 for littering, and nobody started doing it after a while, right? But that was good. We don't want junk all over the place, amen? But you got these environmentalists, what do they do? It's earth worship, amen? They worship the sun, they worship the trees, they worship the grass, they worship this, they worship the tree, they worship all these things in nature, amen? They worship the creature rather than the creator who's blessed forever, amen, somebody. And when they go that way, they find there's no right or wrong. I can be a man if I'm I can be a woman if I'm a man, and I can be a woman, and I can be a woman, amen? I can be a man if I'm I can be a man if I'm a woman. It's so confusing sometimes. I can be a woman if I'm a man, and I could be a man if I'm a woman. All this kind of garbage, it's a lie. You can't. That's why the Bible says, amen, who changed the truth of God into a lie.
when it comes, when I leave the true God and worship.

this idol. And the idol could just be, I don't worship that. It's the idol of self. That's why the mark of the beast is the number of man. It's me. I don't need you, God. The Tower of Babel, we don't need you, God. Huh? God confounds the languages. Now Christ dies. I don't need Christ. Huh? Now, amen. So the Bible is a mystery of iniquity doth already work. Only he who now letteth will let until he be taken out of the way. The mystery, the secret societies are looking for that mystery. Amen. Looking for it. Are looking for that secret knowledge. Where can I find it? I can find it. And then what will happen? Amen. Then shall that wicked be revealed. They're going to find that secret that they wanted. Where is it? The Antichrist. But we found it already. Hallelujah. Christ, the knowledge of God and the wisdom of God. Amen, somebody. Hallelujah. Amen. Amen. Like the apostle said, amen. We have found him of whom Moses and the prophets have talked about. Jesus Christ. Amen. He is the true God and eternal life. Little children, keep yourselves from idols. Amen, somebody. Keep yourselves from the false idols of this world. Don't be involved with Hinduism. Amen. With yoga. Amen. It will transform your mind into universalism. Or rather into the universal understanding that all religions are okay. It's a lie. Talked to a man the other day, Hindu. And he said to me, all religions are okay. I said, well, what about truth? He walked on. He didn't want to. How can all religions be okay? Makes no sense. Islam says that Christ didn't die. Christianity says he did. Right? Hinduism says there's reincarnation. Christianity says there's resurrection. We all can't. That doesn't make any sense. How can we all be right? Huh? It's ridiculous. This is right. Jesus says that word is truth, amen? And it's only his word. And if you're not worshiping the Lord Jesus Christ, if you do not believe he's the Son of God, if you do not believe he rose from the dead, if you do not believe that he's the only way to heaven, if you do not believe he's the only escape from hell, if you do not believe that he's up in heaven right now coming again, amen, that he's God in flesh, you will die in your sins. You don't know the true and living God, and you're on your way to a devil's hell forever. It doesn't have to be that way. People can come to Christ and be saved, amen? That's what happens. People's hearts are to change, and now society's gone the way, amen, of homosexuality, transgenderism, lesbianism, and bisexuality. And we see in Romans here, that's what happens to a world that forgets God when they no longer want Jesus Christ, when they no longer want God, when they no longer want to serve him. And so now, amen, the Bible says here in John's Gospel, 1 John, amen, the Epistle of John, the first Epistle of John, chapter 5, the Bible says here, hallelujah, and we know that the Son of God has come, and of giving us an understanding, amen, that we may know him that is true, and we are in him that is true, amen, even in the Son, Jesus Christ. This is the true God and eternal life. Little children, keep yourselves from idols. Praise God. Amen. Praise the Lord. Forgot to turn it on. Yeah, sorry. Praise God. Everybody watching can't hear me. Everybody watching can't hear me. I apologize. The thing didn't turn on. Amen. But that's how it goes. I mean, God is good. You want me to preach the whole thing again? Amen. Didn't go. It didn't go. No volume. Amen. Praise God. Well, God is good. Amen. I'll just give a short synopsis of what I preach. Amen. Because of the fact that some people couldn't hear me over Facebook. About 5 minutes, 2 minutes. So the Bible says, amen, little children, keep yourselves from idols. The true God and eternal life, amen, is Jesus Christ. The people of this world want a false God, but they're worshiping a false God, amen, in this world that don't want Christ, amen. Elijah showed that the God of Israel was a true God, amen, hallelujah. All through the scripture, Shadrach, Meshach, and Abednego showed that the true God is, amen, that the God of Israel is a true God. The Bible teaches us, amen, that Jesus Christ is the true God and eternal life, and it's leading people to the Antichrist. When they don't want God and they don't want Christ, they don't want to acknowledge salvation in him, it's going to lead them to the Antichrist because of the fact that man wants to set up an idol that can't speak, that can't hear, that can't touch. And then the Bible says, amen, they worship the creature more than the creator. And when they worship the creature more than the creator, what happens to them in the end? They start this the actual worship of self. They are on the wide gate.
The wide gate that leads to destruction. You can worship anything you want, love anything you want, do anything you want. It will never lead to heaven. It'll always lead to hell. Always. And so the Bible teaches us, amen, that He is a true God and eternal life, Jesus Christ. So if you can be in Islam, but if you don't know Jesus Christ, you're not worshiping the true God. I didn't say that. The Bible says that. We love the Muslim people. We love everybody. You may say, well, I'm Jewish. I have the true God of Israel. No, you don't have the true God of Israel. If you don't have Jesus Christ, you do not have the true God of Israel. Simple as that. Jesus said to the Jews, if you do not know that I am He, you will die in your sins. This is not anti-Semitism. We love the Jews, amen? Because of the fact, amen, Jesus was Jew. The apostles were Jews, amen? All the prophets were Jews. Listen, they say the same thing to their own people. Because of the fact that they don't want the people to believe a lie and be damned. And so if you do not worship the true God and reject Him, it will lead you to the Antichrist. It will lead you to damnation. It will lead you not to salvation. It will lead you to worshiping the image of the beast according to Revelation 13. It will lead you away from God. And this is what was happening right now. All these churches saying, oh, well, we don't need to listen to the Bible. We can support, amen, homosexuality. We can be affirming. They're not worshiping the God of the Bible. They're worshiping a false God. Or saying that, oh, you can be divorced and remarried. It's fine. You're not worshiping the God of the Bible. You can go ahead and fornicate with your boyfriend and girlfriend. You're not worshiping the God of the Bible. Oh, you can go ahead and smoke and steal and kill and lie. You're not worshiping the God. The Bibles are professing themselves to know God, but in their works they deny Him. They're leading themselves to who? There's a reason why the Antichrist is called the man of sin. Son of perdition. Everybody who walks after sin is being led in his direction, the Antichrist, and will die in their sins and ultimately be led to worship the image of the beast if they're alive during the time of the Antichrist, which is essentially the image of us, right? It's the worship of self. And Satan will give you whatever you want. Oh, here it is, your lust. Everything's good. God loves you, and He doesn't want you to die in your sins and says, no, turn from it. Hallelujah. In His loving mercy. Amen. Turn from your iniquity. Repent. Change your mind. Oh, I don't want to hear repent. Repent is a wonderful word. It means I can be saved. It means I don't have to go to hell. It means I can receive God's love, His mercy, and His grace. Amen. And I can receive the true and living God, and the Lord Jesus Christ. But if you do not have Jesus Christ, you have an idol. You have a false religion. You have a false religion. Oh, I don't want to hear that. Oh, the world doesn't want to hear that. Who cares what they want to hear? One day you'll hear, depart from me, ye that work iniquity. Amen? If you do not know Him. You want to hear that? Or would you rather hear, amen, come unto me, all ye that labor. Amen? And I heavy laden, and I will give you rest. Christ will give you rest. But it's only the true God, which is Jesus Christ, and not the idols of this perverse world. I'm not talking about a oneness God in the sense that some people believe that Jesus is the Father, He's the Son, He's the Holy Ghost. No, there's one God in three persons, but He is a true God, and you can't get to the true God but through Him. If you don't have the Son, you don't have the Father, and it's simple as that. You don't have Him. You have to have the Son in order to have salvation. Let's all stand. Amen. The Bible talks about, amen, that it will lead souls to the Antichrist who reject the true and living God. You can accept the Lord today. You can be saved by the grace of God and be ready to go to heaven and not go to hell through the Lord Jesus Christ. If you do not know Him today, you can know Him today as your Savior and Lord. All you have to do is repent of your sins and accept Him by faith, amen, as your Savior and Lord. And you'll be ready to go to heaven, praise God, not go to hell. No prayer itself can save you. But if you truly pray this prayer unto God, God will save you and give you everlasting life through the Lord Jesus Christ. Amen. Let's pray this prayer. Amen. Lord Jesus, I'm a sinner. I believe You died on the cross for my sins. I believe You rose again from the dead. I believe You'll come back again one day without sin unto salvation. Lord Jesus, come into my heart and be my Lord and my Savior, both now and forever.
And with the help of the Holy Ghost, I will love you, live for you, and serve you all the days of my life. In Jesus' name, amen. Praise God. If you pray that prayer, you sincerely meant it. Praise the Lord, you become a new true born again child of God. You can go on our website, International Deliverance Ministries, amen. And you can go to our Salvation tab where you see there a booklet called What It Means to Be Born Again Absolutely Free, amen. And God will bless you with that as a new born again child of God. And if you want to give to this ministry, no gift is too large, no gift is too small for the work of the Lord. We love you. We're praying for you. God bless. Praise God. Amen. Hallelujah. Well, praise the Lord. Amen. God is good. Hallelujah. Thank you, Jesus. Amen. Amen. God is so good. It's good to be here in the house of the Lord. Amen. Amen. You believe us? Say amen. Praise the Lord, somebody. God is good. Amen. And to give the Lord all the praise, all the glory, and all the honor, amen, that he alone deserves. Praise God. God is so good. And so we give God all the thanks and all the praise that he alone deserves. Amen. If you have your Bibles, please be so kind to turn with me to John's Gospel, the fourth chapter. John's Gospel, chapter number four. Amen. And, of course, we're reading from the King James Version of the Bible. Amen. Hallelujah. As these modern Bibles are leaving verses out causing confusion, we're going to stick with our King James Version of the Bible. John's Gospel, chapter number four. Amen. Let's all stand as we hear from the word of the Lord at this time. Amen. Praise God. John's Gospel, chapter number four. Amen. Hallelujah. And we are going to begin to read, amen, from verse 7. But before we do that, we're going to pray. Amen. Father, we give you thanks and praise, O God, that we can come before your presence. Help us, Lord, to be true worshipers of the true living God of you, Lord, and worshiping you, Lord, in spirit and in truth, O God. Hallelujah. Worshiping you, magnifying your name, living and walking in holiness, having the fear of the Lord, abiding in Christ, abiding in the vine, O God, and walking in your spirit according to the word of God. We give you thanks and praise because you're coming soon with those sent into salvation, Lord. And so that we will not be cast into the lake of fire, God, with those who are hypocrites, O God, and who deny and reject your word. We pray, God, help us always be humble and to serve you. We pray this in Jesus' name. And everybody said, amen. John's Gospel, chapter number four, praise God. And we are going to, amen, begin. Let's begin at verse 4. And he must needs go through Samaria. Then cometh he to a city of Samaria, which is called Sychar, near the parcel of ground that Jacob gave to his son Joseph. Now Jacob's well was there. Jesus, therefore, being wearied with his journey, sat thus on the well, and it was about the sixth hour. There cometh a woman of Samaria to draw water. Jesus saith unto her, give me to drink. Amen. For his disciples are gone away unto the city to buy meat. Then saith the woman of Samaria unto him, how is it that thou, being a Jew, askest drink of me, which am a woman of Samaria? For the Jews have no dealings with the Samaritans. Jesus answered and said unto her, if thou knewest the gift of God and who it is that say to thee, give me to drink, thou wouldest have asked him, and he would have given thee living water. Hallelujah. The woman saith unto him, sir, thou hast nothing to draw with, and the well is deep. From whence then hast thou that living water? Art thou greater than our father Jacob, which gave us the well and drank thereof himself, his children and his cattle? Jesus answered and said unto her, whosoever drinketh of this water shall thirst again, but whosoever drinketh of the water that I shall give him shall never thirst, but the water that I shall give him shall be in him a well of water springing up into everlasting life. Hallelujah. The woman saith unto him, sir, give me this water, that I thirst not, neither come hither to draw. Jesus saith unto her, go call thy husband and come hither. The woman answered and said, I have no husband. Jesus said unto her, thou hast well said, I have no husband. For thou hast had five husbands, and he whom thou now hast is not thy husband. In that saidest thou truly. The woman said unto him, sir, I perceive that thou art a prophet. Our fathers worshipped in this mountain, and ye say that in Jerusalem is a place of where men ought to worship.
Jesus said unto her, woman, believe me, the hour cometh when ye shall neither in this mountain nor at Jerusalem worship the Father. Hallelujah. Ye worship, ye know not what we know what we worship. For salvation is of the Jews. But the hour cometh and now is when the true worshipers shall worship the Father in spirit and in truth. For the Father seeketh such to worship him. God is a spirit, and they that worship him must worship him in spirit and in truth. The woman saith unto him, I know that Messiah cometh, which is called Christ. When he is come, he will tell us all things. Jesus saith unto her, I that speak unto thee am he. Amen. God bless the reading of his holy, inspired, authoritative, infallible, inerrant word. Amen. Amen. John's Gospel, chapter 4. Amen. The woman at the well. Amen. This is probably one of the most misunderstood passages of the Bible, amen, and whereby many people use these verses of scripture to justify sin, amen? I'm going to get to that in a minute. But this portion of the Bible, amen, begins with the Lord being tempted of the devil in the wilderness, amen? Hallelujah. And, of course, he uses the word of God, amen? Or rather, sir, that's Matthew's Gospel chapter 4. I'm sorry about that. Matthew's Gospel chapter 4 begins with Christ, amen, being tempted of the devil, amen? This chapter, amen, deals with Jesus going to Samaria, amen? And beginning at going through the area of the Samaritans. And the Samaritans were those tribes of Israel of the northern kingdom, amen, that went into dispersion because of God's judgment, amen. They were the northern kingdom of Israel. Remember, Israel was rent in two because of the fact that Solomon decided to love these strange women, amen, of women that worship other gods, and his heart was taken away from the Lord. And as a result of that, God said that he would divide the kingdom in the days of his son Rehoboam, amen. And Rehoboam, amen, did not listen to the younger men when the people asked that they would be relieved of the harsh treatment that his father would give to the people. And they said, just treat us well, we'll serve thee all the days of our. He said, no, I'm not listening to the older men that would tell us to that told me to treat the people decently. I'm going to listen to the younger men. And we know what happened. Israel's rent in twain, right? Amen. Judah was separated from the rest of the tribes of Israel, the northern kingdom. And as a result, long story short, the Samaritans, amen, the northern kingdom which is in Samaria, they were dispersed among the nations. And what we understand is that they, as a result of that, were disconnected from the people of Judah. And so the Bible says that God told, amen, Solomon, that in Jerusalem he'll put his temple there, and the people of God would worship in Jerusalem. Now, the Samaritans were like a half breed, right? They were all the different tribes of Israel, but they were mixed among the people, and so the people didn't look at them. The Jews didn't look at them in honor, but with contempt. Remember, right? The Bible talks about, amen, the good who Samaritan, right? Jesus gave that, okay? And the good Samaritan was when he came and saw the man on the Jericho road, and he cleaned up his wounds, amen, put him in the inn, paid for him, amen? And why did Jesus use the Samaritan? It was because the Samaritans were hated basically by the Jews, amen, as a half-breed. And so Jesus used a Samaritan, which they didn't like that. Jesus did a lot of things that the Pharisees didn't like, amen, somebody? But so now he said, I have to go through Samaria. And there was a woman of Samaria there, amen. And she was by this well, amen. And Jesus said to her, give me to drink in verse 7, amen. Give me something to drink. Give me to drink, amen. And the disciples were gone away into the city to buy meat in verse 8. Verse 9 says, then say the woman of Samaria unto him, how is it that thou, being a Jew, askest drink of me, which am a woman of Samaria? For the Jews have no dealings with the Samaritans. It's just right there. The Jews have no dealings with them. They despise them. Right? Okay. Jesus answered and said unto her, he said, this is what she was shocked. Why are you, being a Jew, talking to me, a Samaritan? Don't you hate me? Why, you have no dealings with me.
But hallelujah, Jesus, amen, has dealings with everybody who wants to come to him for salvation, amen? Hallelujah. Praise God. Even those that don't want him, he's trying to draw, amen, them unto him for salvation, to be saved from hell and be given everlasting life. That's what the Lord does, amen? God is not willing that any should perish, but all come to what? Repentance. God's desire is for everybody to come to genuine repentance of sin and to know the Lord Jesus Christ as their Savior so that they won't go to a horrible place called hell. That's why the Lord, in his love, died on the cross for our sins. But this woman said, the Jews have no dealings with the Samaritans. And Jesus answered and said to her in verse 10, if thou knewest the gift of God and who it is, and who it is that say to thee, give me to drink, thou wouldest ask of him, and he would have given thee living water. Amen. If you know who I am, you would have asked me, amen. You would have asked me for something, not me ask for you. But see what the Lord did, amen. He opened it up. He opened the conversation, amen. Sometimes when we witness, amen, that's what we do, amen. We just open up the conversation. How was your day, amen? A beautiful day today, isn't it? Yeah, it's a beautiful day today. Wonderful day. And then you spin it around to the gospel, amen, somebody. Hallelujah. This is what the Lord did right here, amen. Huh? Living water, amen. And so now, amen, he said, you would have asked me, do you, if you knew who I am, of the living water, amen? Hallelujah. And the Bible goes on to say this. Jesus said in verse 13, whosoever drinketh of this water shall thirst again, but whosoever drinketh of the water that I shall give him shall never thirst, but the water that I shall give him shall be in him a well of water springing up into everlasting life. The woman said unto him, sir, give me this water, that I thirst not, neither come hither to draw. Jesus said unto her, go call thy husband and come hither. The woman says, I have no husband. Verse 17. Jesus said unto her, thou hast well said, I have no husband. For thou hast had five husbands, and he whom thou hast is not thy husband, in that saidest thou truly. Huh? This scripture is one of the most misunderstood and corrupted portion of the Bible. Not that the Bible's corrupt. The Bible's not corrupted, but people use it, amen, to corrupt, to attempt to corrupt the true teaching of the Bible. Amen? And people try to use a scripture saying, look, she had five husbands, and Jesus didn't say to her, oh, it's wrong, you know, that you were married five times or whatever the case. Amen? And they try to justify the sin of divorce and remarriage by this verse, which is a total lie. Amen? Jesus, number one, is not saying it's great that you had five husbands. He's not saying that. Amen? He's not saying that, amen, the one that you have is not your husband. He's showing her that, amen, that you're living in sin. Amen? You're living in sin. Jesus said in Matthew's Gospel, chapter number 19, amen, that in the beginning it was not so. What is not so? In the beginning that God, amen, did not desire for men to divorce their wives. Amen? Just turn me for a moment to Matthew's Gospel, chapter 19 for a moment. We got to clear this part up. Amen? Praise God. Because people use this scripture verse, amen, and trying to say, oh, well, look at the woman at the well. Jesus didn't preach against her sin. Jesus didn't do anything like that. And they always, these false teachers always love to use a woman at the well. It's their favorite passage. Amen? I'm not going to shy away from it because it's the word of God. Amen? Amen. But we're going to get into its right, proper context and understand what the Lord means by all this. Amen? Hallelujah. So praise God. Because people say, oh, well, you know, you don't have to preach against people's sin because Jesus didn't tell the woman at the well that she was in sin, you know. So you shouldn't preach against sin. Oh, man. Matthew's Gospel, chapter 19. Jesus said this in verse 4. And he answered and said unto them, have you not read that he which made them at the beginning made them male and female and said, for this cause shall a man leave father and mother and shall cleave to his wife, and they twain shall be one flesh? Wherefore they are no more twain but one flesh. Whatsoever God hath joined together, let not man put asunder. Amen? He's saying, what God has put together, let not man rip apart. Amen, somebody. And they say unto him, why did Moses then give a command, didn't command to give a writing of divorcement and to put her away? He said unto them, Moses, because of the hardness of your heart, suffered you to put away your wives, but from the beginning it was not so. What did God plan from the beginning? He made them male and female. He made Adam and Eve, amen, not Adam and Steve. Amen, somebody?
He did not make, amen, hallelujah, Katie and Lois, amen, or Susan, amen, somebody. He didn't even make Adam and Eve, amen, and Kathy, another woman with Eve, amen, that he can have two wives. No, right? It was one man, one woman for one lifetime until death dissolves the bond. And when any preacher, when every church or any denomination that says contrary to what the Bible says, they're lying to you. They're lying to you. And they'll use John's Gospel chapter number 4 as a text to attempt to pervert the word of God and say, oh, well, Jesus talked to the woman at the well. He didn't tell her she was living in adultery. So, you know, we don't need to go around and tell people that they're living in adultery. That's a lie. But you know why it's a lie? Because Jesus says we should go around and tell people the truth. Amen? All over the Bible. Right? All over the Bible. He was trying to show this woman, amen, something important of who he is, which is the Messiah. Amen? And he told her about her sin. By you have 5 husbands, and the one that you have is not your husband. Amen? But people like to use it. So the bottom line is that in John's Gospel, chapter 4, the Lord, amen, describes to the woman at the well, amen, shows her that he knows all about her. He is God. He is all-knowing. Amen? But Jesus tells us to preach the word in season, out of season. Go to 2 Timothy chapter number 4 for a moment. You know what the Lord did in Matthew's Gospel chapter 4, as I said it earlier in the beginning, when he was tempted of the devil? He rightly divided the word of truth. And this is what Satan doesn't want us to do. What the devil does to get us into false teaching. Okay, listen to this very carefully. He takes a verse of Scripture, a portion of Scripture, isolates it from all the rest of the Bible, and uses it, amen, as a fundamental teaching by which we must live our lives by. That's what the cults do, like Jehovah's Witnesses, amen, the Mormons and others, amen, Islam and others. They don't rightly divide the word, amen. When Jesus was tempted of the devil, amen, and the devil said what? About worshiping him, what did he do? Amen. Fall down and worship me, and I'll give you all the kingdoms of this world. And Jesus says, right? Get thee behind me, Satan. Right? Okay. For thou shalt worship the Lord thy God, and him only shall thou serve. But then he goes, and amen, when the devil says to him, amen, he uses the scripture, cast thyself down, right? For he will give his angels charge over thee. And Jesus says, thou shalt not tempt the Lord thy God. He put the scripture in proper context on understanding all of the Bible. You don't tempt God by casting yourself down, amen, from the temple. There was a group of people, I believe it was in South Korea, at this one church, amen, in South Korea. And they said they believe, oh, we can walk on water by faith. And they walked on, they tried to walk on water, and they drowned. And you said, why in the world did there's no God, but that they drowned, there's no God? No, it's because they walked presumptuously, amen. You don't put God to the test. Amen, somebody? That's what Jesus said. But when people take it out of context, amen, what happens is they get into false teaching and heretical teaching many times, amen? And then they get to a point, amen, they deny the word of God. That's what they do with John's Gospel, chapter 4. Oh, Jesus didn't say to her, amen, you're living in adultery. So we shouldn't tell people that. They're a bunch of garbage. What does the Bible say here in 2 Timothy chapter 4, verse 1? I charge thee therefore before God and the Lord Jesus Christ, who should judge the quick and the dead at his appearing in kingdom. Preach the word. Be instant in season, out of season. Reprove, rebuke, exhort with all long-suffering and doctrine, for the time will come when they will not endure sound doctrine, but after their own lust shall they heap to themselves teachers, having itching ears. Then they shall turn away their ears from the truth, and shall be turned to fables. But watch thou in all things, endure afflictions, do the work of an evangelist, make full proof of thy ministry. What the Bible says. Jesus also says in John's Gospel, chapter 7, a few chapters after chapter 4, amen, please turn me for a moment. John's Gospel, chapter 7, amen? And we go down to verse 7. Jesus says this, the world cannot hate you, but me it hateth, because I testify of it that the works thereof are evil. Wait a minute. Oh, the meek and mild Jesus, he's not supposed to tell anybody about their sin. Well, he just tells it right there. Amen? Huh? He says, the world hates me. I testify that the works therein are evil. Right? What about the woman caught in adultery? He says, go and sin no more. Amen? That the only time that he said that? No.
John's Gospel, chapter 5, verse 14. And afterward, Jesus findeth him in the temple and saith unto him, Behold, thou art made whole. Sin no more, lest a worse thing come unto thee. He didn't say, try your best not to sin. He said, sin no more. Don't walk in it. Amen? We're not talking about trespasses or secret faults. Who can know his errors, the Bible says. Cleanse thou me from secret faults. We're talking about presumptuous sins. Amen? When you say to yourself, I'm going to do what I want to do. I'm going to live my life in my sin. I'm going to go listen to that ungodly music. I'm going to go and smoke them cigarettes. I'm going to go and curse and swear. Amen, somebody? That's willful habitual sin. I'm going to do it in my heart. That's willful sin. Amen? And the Bible rejects that. So Jesus, amen, all throughout the Bible told people about their sins. So when people say here, oh, he's justifying divorce and remarriage, it's a lie. He's not. Amen, somebody. They're ignoring the rest of the Bible to pervert the scripture, to walk after their own lust, as we just read in 2 Timothy chapter 4, amen? And the Bible says to preach it in season, out of season. Reprove, rebuke, exhort with all longsuffering and doctrine, amen? The Lord tells Ezekiel, amen, make sure you tell the people, amen, all their abominations, amen? And warn the wicked of his wicked way in Ezekiel, the third chapter. So all these people saying this is a pack of lies, amen, somebody? Don't tell people about their sins. Oh, no. Jesus will just show them that by the Holy Spirit, by the Holy Spirit. No, hold on a second. Didn't the Bible say, how will they hear without what? A preacher. Amen, somebody? Hallelujah. And then why did God, if it's just the role or it's exclusively of the Holy Ghost, just to expose everything to everybody without a preacher, why would God call the prophets? Why would God call the apostles? Huh? Wouldn't need them. But the Holy Ghost works through the preaching of the word, amen, somebody. Hallelujah, somebody. To bring us to the true worship of the true God, amen, somebody. Hallelujah. That we can be saved from a place which most preachers sadly no longer want to preach about, but a place called hell where the worm does not die and the fire is not quenched, amen, somebody. Where it's forever and forever and forever and forever and there's no out. You can't get out. Where even the rich man wanted, amen, someone to tip the finger in water and to dip it on the tongue. And dip it on the tongue just to relieve them of the flame. Hell. This is why Jesus came, to give us everlasting life, amen. The water, amen, that brings everlasting life. Then the woman says this. The woman of verse 19 said unto him, Sir, I perceive that thou art a prophet. Our fathers worship, this is verse 20, our fathers worship in this mountain, and ye say that in Jerusalem is a place where men ought to worship. So the Samaritans believe, amen, that there was a certain mountain by which they believe that they should worship the true and the living God. That mountain was called Mount Gerizim. Mount Gerizim. Okay, it was a mountain in the Old Testament by which God commanded the blessings, amen, to be proclaimed if they were to serve and obey the Lord. Mount Ebal was the other mountain that we were to proclaim the curses to Israel if Israel were to rebel against God and walk after their sins. Mount Gerizim and Mount Ebal. Mount Gerizim is whereby the Samaritans believe that the true worship of the true God should take place. They did not believe that they should go to Jerusalem to do so, even though the Bible tells us that's where God set up his temple and where the people should go. And therefore Jesus saith unto her, Woman, believe me, the hour cometh when ye shall neither in this mountain nor at Jerusalem worship the Father. Hallelujah. And then he says this in verse 22, Ye worship, ye know not what. We know what we worship, for salvation is of the Jews. Amen. God revealed himself. Amen. Hallelujah. To Israel. Even when Israel, before Israel split through Solomon, that they were to, amen, go and set up the temple in Jerusalem and the worship, amen, in Jerusalem. Amen. And the purpose of it was so that, amen, they would not go ahead and worship on the groves. The groves were the places where they would worship the false idols. Amen. God did not want to be worshipped on the groves with the false idols. Amen, somebody. In the high places. Amen. It was at Jerusalem whereby they should be worshiping God. Not on the groves. Not amen, in these particular areas where they would worship these other false gods. No, in Jerusalem. The Samaritans did not get it right. Amen. The Bible talks about that.
But then he says, we know what we worship. You don't know what you, Jesus said, you don't know what you worship. I mean, a lot of people could be offended at that, right? Huh? There's a man the other day walking in I believe it was a boat barn, and the store there. And he's a Muslim man, and I offered him a gospel track, and we started talking back and forth, amen? And got into a discussion. And he says, no, I don't want this. You know, I worship my God and my religion. And I said, sir, if you do not have Jesus Christ, you do not have the true God. Amen? So I'm not saying it's to hurt you or make you. I'm just telling you what the Bible says. The Bible says, if you do not have Jesus Christ, you do not have the true God. You don't have God. If you don't have the Son, you don't have who? The Father. Amen, somebody? You don't have him. Nobody has the true God unless they have the Son, Jesus Christ. Amen? And now the Samaritans, amen, didn't know what they were worshiping. They didn't have the full understanding, amen, of what they were doing. Amen. Hallelujah. Many of them went into, amen, exile, amen, punishment. And they only had a small understanding of who the God of Israel was. Amen? They didn't have all the understanding of the other prophets and so forth and so on from the scriptures, amen, to understand the full nature of who God was, the God of Israel. And so Jesus said, the Jews, salvation's of the Jews. Amen. We know what we worship. But then he says this, but the hour cometh and now is when the true worshipers of God shall worship the Father in spirit and in truth. For the Father seeketh such to worship him. A God is a spirit, and they that worship him must worship him in what? Spirit and in what? Truth. There's only one way to worship God. There's not two ways or three. Only one. And that's in spirit and in truth. Amen? Only one way to worship the true and living God, and that is in spirit and in truth. Amen. Amen. Because by God, the Bible says, God is a spirit, and they that worship him must worship him in spirit and truth. Notice the Bible says him. God is not to be worshipped as a her, amen, or as a she. God did not reveal himself to the world in a feminine form, amen. He revealed himself, amen, although God, amen, hallelujah, is beyond gender. He revealed himself in the masculine form. Jesus Christ is a man forever, amen. As he brought unto himself a human nature, he's a man. He will never be a woman, amen, somebody? People try to say, oh, he's a woman, he could be transgender. It's a lie, it's blasphemy. Hmm? Amen. Sister Maddie said that the other day that there is somebody that she's witnessing to, the man was saying that Christ was a homosexual. What a lie. What blasphemy. Right? Oh, blasphemy. This is leading to the Antichrist. What's the Antichrist about? He's about blasphemy. His names were blasphemy. Amen? And that's why the spirit of blasphemy is growing and growing and growing and growing and growing. Amen? And that's why the Bible says they'll speak hard sentences against him in Jude. But getting back to the text here, they that worship God must worship him in spirit and in truth. There's only one way to worship God. You go back to Abel and Cain and Abel. Amen? They brought a sacrifice to the Lord, amen? And God did not accept the sacrifice of Cain, amen, that he brought to the Lord, the worship of Cain, huh? But he accepted Abel's. Why? Why? Because the sacrifice of Cain, amen, was the worship of really the self. I'm going to give God not the best fruit. I'm going to give him whatever I got. I don't care. I'll worship God according to my standard, according to the way I see it. Amen? It's like the beginning, amen, of idol worship. Although the idol wasn't really there, but it was really, essentially the idol. Here's the idol's man, right? Man worshiping, amen, himself by creating his own God in the form of what he wants to do according to his mind. And so Cain was rejected because he didn't want to worship God the way, amen, the Bible teaches in spirit and truth. I'm going to give God whatever I want to give. I'm going to keep the best fruits for myself. That's what idol worship is. But Abel didn't do that. Amen. Hallelujah. He glory to God from his spirit. Hallelujah. He just loved God. He just wanted to serve God. He wanted to worship God. He wanted to give God thanks and praise him. Amen. Everything was about God to Abel. Amen, somebody. Cain, it was about himself.
And when he saw that God accepted, amen, hallelujah, Abel's worship and not his, instead of him getting on his face before God and said, God, forgive me. Why? I'm so sorry, Lord, that you didn't worship, didn't receive my worship. God, I wanted you to receive it. No, nothing like that. He looks at his brother, and he looks for an opportunity to kill him. The Bible says, marvel not that the world hate you. Don't be surprised, amen, that the world despises you as a true, genuine, Bible-believing, born-again Christian. Don't be surprised about it. My mama said, marvel not, amen, that the world hates you. Don't be surprised. Jesus says it, amen. The world cannot hate you, but me it hateth, because I testify that the works thereof are evil. Amen. Jesus says that the world, amen, will never hate from this scripture. If you look at it, the world will never hate those, amen, that basically don't say anything about their sin. They love a Jesus that doesn't talk about sin. They love a Jesus that doesn't mention sin. They love a Jesus that encourages sin. They love a Jesus that embraces sin. So now you got churches, amen, that are saying that we can have transgender preachers. Oh, that's not true, Pastor. Oh, yes, it's true. It's a church I can reference other churches, but there's a church particularly in Toronto by which the man came out. He appeared as a woman to the whole congregation. Then all of a sudden, someone found out that's not a woman, that's a man. I believe it was Mississauga. Came out, it's not too long ago, 3-4 years ago, I think it was, maybe less than that. And when the church found out that their preacher was who they thought was a woman, is really a man, they had a vote. 49% said, we want the transgender preacher in this Baptist church. 51 or 52% or whatever said, no, we don't want. Imagine that. Half of the church said, yes, we want a transgender preacher. We want that. That's what we want. Who cares what God says? Amen, somebody. Who cares what God says? Well, God's not in this thing anyway. It's us. It's our church. It's our denomination. It's our place of worship. We will decide. The board will decide what's right and what's wrong. Not Jesus Christ of Nazareth. No, the board. Your board is from hell. I said your board is from hell. If you believe that garbage, your board is from hell, and your church is a synagogue of Satan. Amen? Just in case you didn't hear what I said, your board is from hell, and your church is a synagogue of Satan. If you believe that garbage. It's damning people to hell. It's not love, and it's not worshiping God in spirit and in truth. It's a lie. And when people pervert God, amen, to pervert the worshiping of the true God, amen, into their own ideology, it's not worshiping the true God. It's a lie. It's worshiping God on the groves. I'll worship him whenever I want and however I want. Christian rock and roll, so-called. I'll tattoo my body. I'll grow my hair as long down, way down to my feet. Although the Bible says for a man it's a shame. That's what the Bible says. It's a shame for a man to have long hair because God wants there to be a distinction between male and female. Amen, somebody? The other day, it broke my heart. I saw this young girl walking, just outside Walmart there, walking on the parking lot. Saw her and this two girls walking, and it broke my heart. And I saw the young girl there with a beard on. A beard, and she must be taking hormone pills, growing this beard, and you know it's a woman, 100%, right? And she's there while I went up to them and said, would you like a, because I'm so burdened for these people, amen? So I go up to them and I said, ma'am, young, would you like a gospel pamphlet? No, we don't want that, huh? Don't want it. And all I can think about is the demons in hell just laughing in their face, bending over and laughing and laughing and laughing and laughing and laughing and laughing and laughing and laughing at them. Laughing. And the so-called synagogues of Satan, amen, saying it's okay. We are an affirming church. The only thing you're affirming, amen, is their damnation. The only thing that you're affirming is their damnation and your damnation, amen, somebody?
having the gay flag up there, having the transgender flag. The only thing that you're promoting is not love, it's hate. It's the worst kind of hate, and it's not the worship of true God. Amen, somebody. They that worship God must worship him in spirit and in truth. Turn with me for a moment, amen. Psalm chapter 51. Psalm chapter 51, amen. Hallelujah. That's what the Bible says here. Praise be to God. Because people don't understand, amen, what spirit and truth is all about. Amen. They that worship God, the Bible says, must, and this is what it says, must. You have to worship him. If you want to worship him, it must be in spirit, and it must be in truth. Amen? Psalm chapter, what does that mean, spirit? What does it mean by in spirit and in truth? Amen? So here it is now. Psalm chapter 51, amen, says this. Okay? Praise God. And we go all the way down to verse 7. Let's go to verse 6. Behold, thou desirest truth in the inward parts, and in the hidden part thou shalt make me to know wisdom. Purge me with hyssop, and I shall be clean. Wash me, and I shall be whiter than snow. Make me to hear joy and gladness, that the bones which thou hast broken may rejoice. Hide thy face from me, for my sins, and blot out all mine iniquities. Create in me a clean heart, O God, and renew what? What? A right spirit within me. Cast me not away from thy presence, and take not thy Holy Spirit from me. Restore unto me the joy of thy salvation, and uphold me with thy free spirit. Then will I teach transgressors thy ways, and sinners shall be converted unto thee. Then? Yeah, then. Only when you're right with God, only when you're serving God, only when you've turned away from your sins can you truly bring people to salvation in Christ. Amen? Oh, well, you know, yeah, but I can just tell them, but even you, and you're still living like a dog? No. The Bible says, then, amen? Hallelujah. Right? Then will I teach transgressors thy ways, and sinners shall be converted. That only then, when you're restored unto him. Amen? But I want to read on. Deliver me from blood guiltiness, O God, thou God of my salvation, and my tongue shall sing aloud of thy righteousness. O Lord, open thou my lips, and my mouth shall show forth thy praise. For thou desirest not sacrifice. Listen to this verse. For thou desirest not sacrifice, else would I give it. Thou delightest not in burnt offering. The sacrifices of God are a broken spirit, a broken in a contrite heart, O God, thou will not despise. Hallelujah. Amen? Amen. Bible says the sacrifices of God of our broken spirit, a spirit that, amen, that's been crushed, amen, broken before God, amen, a broken and a contrite heart, amen. Hallelujah. A heart, amen, that's contrite before God, amen, that's been put down, amen. Hallelujah. But you're broken for your sin. The Bible says, oh, God, thou will not despise. What means that God will not despise it? Amen. God will not despise a broken and a contrite heart. Amen? He won't despise it. He won't have contempt toward it. Amen? He won't look at it as something evil. He'll look at it as something wonderful and great. Amen? He will never despise it because there's a spirit that's been broken. Amen? And there's a spirit that wants to worship God in truth. Hallelujah. And so in order for you, in order for me to worship God in spirit and in truth, amen, your spirit must first be broken before God. You need to say, Lord, I want to do everything your way, and I want nothing to do it my way. I want everything to do your way, oh God, and I want nothing to do it my way. What's his way? What is God's way? Right here. Right here. The Bible. This is the way. Walk ye in it. Amen, somebody? His word. Walk in his word. Walk in his righteousness. Walk in his ways. Amen? And so Jesus said, John's Gospel, chapter 17, verse 17, thy word is truth. Amen? You want to go by the truth. You want to go by his word and spirit. Then you worship him in spirit and in truth. Amen? You have the word of God, but it got to enter your spirit. You may have the truth, and I believe the truth. Oh, yeah. But yet you're still fornicating. You're still lying. You're still stealing. You're still masturbating. You're still looking at pornography. You're still homosexual. You're still transgender. You're still lesbian. You're still bisexual. You're still cursing and swearing. You're still living. Listen, that's because of the fact you have it in your head, but not in your heart. I offered a man a truck the other day. See, like a gospel tractor, and we were just walking past, he wouldn't stop.
He says, no, I'm good. I got it up here. I said, sir, you need to get it right here. Amen, somebody. You need to get it inside your heart. Hallelujah, amen. Get it out of your head and back into your heart. Amen, somebody. You must be born again. You have to have the Spirit of God. Amen, hallelujah. Trouble your spirit, and then you yield to Him, and then you repent of your sins, and you allow the Holy Ghost to take control of your life. To worship Him in spirit and in truth. Amen. Having the head knowledge doesn't mean anything. That's the truth. You got truth in your head, but you don't have it in your spirit. Amen, somebody? One man said in Bible school, I remember writing this. I think I mentioned this many times. I'm going to mention it many more times again. But I wrote this paper preaching about the old on my course. Preached about the Red Sea, you know, and how the children of Israel went on dry land and so forth. And in my preaching to the school, I mentioned in my paper, I mentioned that you need to turn from your homosexuality. The teacher took the paper, crossed out the word homosexuality. This is back in like 1997 here. Crossed it out. Maybe it was 96, but anyway, he crossed it out. And then he put homosexual acts. What a lie. So God just wants the homosexuals to stop their acts. Don't do the act of homosexual. Live a celibate Christian life and be a Christian. Be a homosexual Christian. What a lie. No such thing as a homosexual Christian. Oh, yes, there is. I'm being celibate. I'm not doing it. I'm just going to be celibate. No, you're believing a lie. Amen, somebody. God made you, if you're a man, to be with a woman. God made you, if you're a woman, to be with a man in the confines of holy matrimony. And for you to say, oh, I'm just going to remain single, shows that there's still something there. Get rid of that garbage, amen. Get rid of that vomit, amen. Worship God in spirit and in truth, hallelujah. Somebody, are you hearing what I'm preaching, amen? They that are Christ have crucified the flesh with the affections, hallelujah, somebody. And the lust, amen, glory, hallelujah, somebody. If you believe it, shout hallelujah. Woo, glory to God in the highest. Glory to God. These churches have what? A form of godliness, but deny the power thereof. I remember reading, amen, as we had the Bible prophecy conferences in the past. And I remember one in Jamaica in particular was so funny. My son was, anyway, he was making some comments about certain things. There was a gentleman, amen, in the conferences that I would talk about by the name of, don't I mention his name? Paul mentioned Alexander the coppersmith and others who did him evil and who were not preaching the word and so forth. But Tony Campolo, he wrote, he did an interview years ago with him and his wife about homosexuality. His wife, back in 1996, believed that you could be a homosexual Christian and live a homosexual life. He believed, no, you couldn't. But he said, you need to stop the act, but you can still be a homosexual Christian. Both are lies. One is just worse than the other. Now he believes, as of 2015, Tony Campolo believes, you can be a homosexual Christian and live a homosexual life and still love God. What a lie. What a liar. Who calls him? I don't call him a liar. God calls him a liar. Amen? You cannot be a homosexual and be a Christian at the same time. The Bible says you have to turn from your homosexuality. Amen? The Bible says in 1 Corinthians chapter 6, verses 9 through 11, you've got to turn from your adultery, your fornication, your homosexuality. Amen? All your sin, the unrighteous shall not inherit the kingdom of God. But they think, oh, no, I can be saved. I can be a Christian and still go to heaven and still live in my sin. No, you can't according to the Bible. Amen? And so what I said that to say this is that you have these people believing now, amen, that you can be a homosexual Christian. They're deceived. They've been deceived for years. They've been false teachers for years, amen? And the Bible, now he says, oh, hopefully one day, amen, the church will, this is back in 1996. So hopefully one day the church will, one day, just like how we've accepted alcoholics, there's no deliverance. I'm an alcoholic. You know, AA, if you go to an AA meeting, Alcoholics Anonymous meeting, I was taking care of this
I had this job as a security officer years ago, and I took this man there who was part of this, part of our job description. I took him to the meeting just to look after him. I don't support the meeting by any means. I don't support AA. Amen? Because instead of saying, my name is Joe, and I've been an alcoholic for 45 years. Man never touched alcohol since the 1970s, but yet he's saying he's an alcoholic. Huh? What does the Bible say about that? Turn with me to 1 Corinthians chapter 6. I could quote it, but I don't want to quote it. But I want you to look at it. Amen? 1 Corinthians chapter 6. Amen. The Bible says this, verse 9. Know ye not that the unrighteous shall not inherit the kingdom of God? Be not deceived. Neither fornicators, nor idolaters, nor adulterers, nor effeminate. Be not deceived. Neither fornicators, nor idolaters, nor adulterers, nor effeminate, nor abusers of themselves of mankind, nor thieves, nor covetous,

0: people are a pack of liars, amen? They're promoting lies, justifying sin, and making you believe that God will accept your perversion and your worship when he will not, because they that worship God must worship him in spirit and truth. It's no longer on Mount Gerizim as you think, Samaritans, where you should worship God, amen? Jews is no longer in Jerusalem, amen, Jesus said, where you think you should worship God, because they that will worship the Father will worship him in what? In spirit and in truth, amen? Hallelujah, you could be in the grocery store, hallelujah, and feel the presence of the Lord, and raise up your hands to God, amen, somebody, and worship him. You could be in the bank, amen, somebody, doing your transaction, and feel the presence of the Lord, and say, thank you, Jesus, amen, somebody, and sing some hymns and some worship unto him, amen? You can be in the shower and feel God's presence, amen, somebody, brushing your teeth, inside your bed, hallelujah. They that worship the Father, amen, won't have to worship him in Jerusalem or on Mount Gerizim, but they that worship will worship him in spirit and in truth. The true worshipers of God will worship God not just on a Sunday, somebody, but Monday, Tuesday, Wednesday, Thursday, Friday, Saturday, Sunday, hallelujah, 12, 1, 2, 3, 4, 5, 6, 7, 8, 9, 10, 11, 12, right around the clock, 24/7, amen, somebody, because you love God. Heard one man say years ago, I talked to my brother-in-law years ago, and I remember he was telling me about this gentleman that he worked with. And this gentleman, supposed to be a Christian, really wasn't right with God, obviously. He said to his people that he's working with, they say, oh, you're supposed to be a Christian. He goes, oh, no, no. I leave my religion at home. Yeah, that's because you don't have any true, genuine religion, which is true salvation. Amen, somebody? Well, you got true salvation, amen. You can't leave that thing at home. Huh? Why? Because the Bible says God lives inside of you, amen? I will live in them. I will walk in them. Hallelujah, somebody. He lives in me, amen? He walks in me, hallelujah. He abides in me. I abide in him, amen? And I have to speak his word. I got to live in righteousness. And when somebody brings forth something that's wickedness, automatically I'm going to say no. I remember my son years ago in high school at the Halifax West School here. One young man, supposed to be part of a church in the city here, youth group, claiming to be saved, said he's filled with the Holy Ghost, speaks in tongues. And this was, you know, the Holy Ghost and filled with the Holy Ghost and speaking with tongues is a true Bible-believing experience for every Christian that we need to have, amen? But a lot of people, amen, think they can still live in sin, huh? When people back in the days received the Holy Ghost, they said, well, we got to walk in Christ. We got to abide in Christ. Now people think, oh, I can just live in sin and get full of the Holy. No, you're deceived. Amen, somebody? So this young man said to my son, he opened the door. He said, Isaac, come here, come here, come here. And he opened the door. He goes, come here. See the girls? See the girls? Look at all the girls here in high school. And immediately my son says, that's sin. Hallelujah. Amen, somebody? Because when you're right with God, that's what you're saying. When you're not right with God, you say, oh, yeah, let me look some more. Hmm? But when you're right with God, you say, no. Amen, somebody. Immediately the Holy Ghost rises in you. You say, no, I don't want that garbage. Don't show me no perversion. Amen. I will set no wicked thing before. Oh, glory to God. I love it. No wicked thing before my eyes. Amen, somebody. Amen. Hallelujah, somebody. Amen. Job said, why should I, amen, look upon a maid? Amen. Hallelujah. Look. Because, look, he is not even imagining it in his heart. Amen? When you worship God, you worship him from your spirit. The people who have a false religion, amen, just do it from their mouth, professing that they know God, but in the works they deny him. You live in sin. You live in abomination. You don't know God. If you're divorced and remarried, amen, the Bible says you're living in adultery. You don't know God. It doesn't matter what your preacher says or what your church says. The Bible says is what we got to go by. You're living in adultery. You're living in sin. But the good news is that you can be saved. Hallelujah. You can know the true and the living God. Amen? You can know him. You can get right with him. You can be saved by his grace and serve him. But you got to worship him in spirit and truth. And your spirit will come, amen? The truth will hit your spirit and you'll do what's right. Amen? That's when Zacchaeus, when he got right with God, amen? What do you do when he ripped off all those people? He says, no, I'm going to give them back all this money. Amen? I don't care if I become a pauper. Amen? I don't care if I lose everything. Huh? I gain something more. I gain salvation through the Lord Jesus Christ. I gained, amen, that I've received that water whereby I will never thirst again. Hallelujah. And when the woman, amen, hallelujah, heard what Jesus said, the Bible says, amen, he said, she says, the woman said unto him, I know that Messiah cometh, which is called Christ. When he has come, he will tell us all things. Jesus said unto her, I that speak unto thee, amen, am he. I am he. I am. And upon this came his disciples and marveled that he talked with the woman, yet no man said, amen, what seekest thou, or why talkest thou with her? The woman then left her water pot and went her way into the city and said to the men, come and see a man which told me all things that ever I did. Is not this the Christ? Hallelujah. Amen. And we go, amen, all the way down John's Gospel, chapter number 4. Amen. And verse 42, amen. When they came and they saw the Lord and heard him speak, the Bible says, in verse 41, it says, many more believed because of his own word and said unto the woman, now we believe, not because of thy saying, for we have heard him ourselves and know that this is indeed the Christ, the Savior of the world. Amen. Praise God. That particular village, amen, came to the Lord. Amen. They came to Christ. We heard him speak ourselves. We know he's the Messiah. And we know that we have to receive him to come to know the Father. We keep, because no man cometh unto the Father but by him. He is the Messiah. Means he is the Christ. He's the anointed one. He's God in flesh. Amen, somebody? Hallelujah. We have found him of whom Moses and the prophets have talked about. Amen. Jesus Christ, amen, of Nazareth. Amen. That's who he is. Now it's time to worship him in spirit and in truth. Amen. It's time to give God the praise. Hallelujah. It's time to give God the glory. Don't let anybody tell you, oh, no, you, that's not how you worship God. If you're worshiping God according to the Bible, amen, shut your ears according to what everybody else got to say. Amen, somebody? To worship God, you need to walk in holiness. Without holiness, no man shall see the Lord. God will not accept it. Just turn me to Isaiah chapter 1 and look at this. How God does not accept false worship. We're going to close. Amen? And then we're going to close. Isaiah, amen, chapter number 1. And the Bible talks about here the false worship, amen, of the people of God here in Isaiah. As they decided, amen, and they erroneously believed that they could worship God and that God would accept their worship. Isaiah chapter 1, the Bible says, the vision of Isaiah the son of Amos, which he saw concerning Judah and Jerusalem in the days of Uzziah, Jotham, Ahaz, and Hezekiah, kings of Judah. Hear, O heavens, and give ear, O earth, for the Lord has spoken. I have nourished and brought up children, and they have rebelled against me. The ox knows his owner, and the ass his master's crib, but Israel doth not know my people, doth not consider a sinful nation. A people laden with iniquity, a seed of evildoers, children that are corrupters, they have forsaken the Lord. They have provoked the Holy One of Israel unto anger. They are gone away backward. Now, I can continue the reading. Amen. But this is what the Bible says in verse 10. Hear the word of the Lord, ye rulers of Sodom. Give ear unto the law of our God, ye people of Gomorrah. And listen to what it says here now, verse 11. To what purpose? Man, this is powerful. To what purpose? This is God speaking through the prophet. To what purpose is your multitude, is the multitude of your sacrifices unto me, say the Lord. I am full of the burnt offerings of rams and the fat of fed beasts, and I delight not in the blood of bullocks or of lambs or of he-goats. When you come to me, when you come to appear before me, who hath required this at your hand to tread my courts? Bring no more vain oblations. Incense is a what? Is an abomination unto me. The new moons and Sabbaths, the calling of assemblies, I cannot away with. It is iniquity, even the solemn meeting. Your new moons and your appointed feasts my soul hateth. They are a trouble unto me. I am weary to bear them. Listen to what it says in verse 15. And when ye spread forth your hands, I will hide mine eyes from you. Imagine. Yea, when you make many prayers, I will not hear. Your hands are full of blood. Wash you make you clean. Put away the evil of your doings from before mine eyes. Cease to do evil. Learn to do well. Seek judgment. Relieve the oppressed. Judge the fatherless. Plead for the widow. Come now. I love it. Hallelujah. And let us reason together, saith the Lord. Though your sins be as scarlet, they shall be white as snow. Though they be red like crimson, they shall be as wool. If ye be willing and obedient, ye shall eat the good of the land. But if ye refuse and rebel, ye shall be devoured with the sword, for the mouth of the Lord has spoken it. Imagine that, huh? But look what it says. He said, when you spread forth your hands in verse 15, I will hide mine eyes from you. Yea, when you make many prayers, I will not hear. Your hands are full of blood. Imagine. People think, oh, they got their hands raised to the Lord. Hallelujah. And they worship. But yet, when they leave the time of worship, or when they stop their hands under God, they're thinking all kinds of evil concupiscence in their heart and their mind. Huh? They're going out there, right? They couldn't wait to go get the prostitute to have a cigarette, amen? Go to Lady Gaga's concert, whatever the case may be, Jay-Z, whatever garbage it is, amen, somebody? Or have unforgiveness or hatred in the heart towards somebody, amen? God says, I know how. No, no, no, no, no, no, no, no, no, no, no. God says, no, no, no, no, no, garbage. Amen. He says, your hands are full of blood. Amen. I will hide mine eyes from you. God, you know what God is saying? This is a disgrace. Isn't that what he's saying? Yeah. God's saying, they have their hands raised up. God says, I will hide mine eyes. I can't even look at this thing. Oh, can't look at it. I can't see them raise their hands toward me. They're living in sin, they're divorcing women, they're homosexual, they're lying, they're stealing, they're gambling, amen, they're playing the online gambling casino. This is a new thing now. Oh, you know, online gambling, oh, what sports team is going to win? You think it's godly? It's not godly. Amen, somebody? Covetousness. You're gaining off of somebody else's misfortune, huh? The scratch tickets. Oh, let me go get them scratch tickets. Let me go to get the lottery, 649. I laugh because I remember as a lady in Brooklyn, New York, and I remember a friend of my family, and I remember praying for her that God will save her and bless her and whatever. Later, I got a call, and they said, Mabel's so happy. Happy about what? Mabel said she went down to the jackpot, and she won. And thank God for your prayers, Pastor. So like, I didn't pray for Mabel to win no jackpot. Amen, somebody? Hallelujah. This is the jackpot that she needs to win right here. Amen. Salvation. Hallelujah. Repentance of her sin and faith toward our Lord Jesus Christ. Amen, somebody? Not the casino. Amen. And so God said, you'll hide his face from you. You love all that sin. You love the world. You love Star Trek. You love Batman. You love Spider-Man. All that garbage. Whereby God says he hates that nonsense. Amen, somebody? Because of what it promotes, the occult. Amen. The LGBTQ community. It promotes all that sin. It doesn't love those people. It promotes sin. It promotes abomination. And so God, as we close, the Bible says God is a spirit. And they that worship him must worship him in spirit and truth. If you don't worship him in spirit and truth, you don't worship God and you don't have the true God. So what Jesus Christ says, in order to have the true God, amen, you have to have the truth. You got to be walking in the truth, walking in the spirit, not after the flesh. Huh? If we say that we know him and we walk in darkness, we what? Lie and do not the truth. We're not doing the truth. I mean, we're not walking in spirit and truth. We're not worshiping in truth. Huh? God is here, and we can't form him to what we want him to be. That's idolatry. Huh? And the minute we try to do that, Paul said, do I be yet persuade God or men? And Paul said that kind of false gospel, amen, is a gospel that will damn the soul. Amen, somebody? In Galatians 1, if we or an angel preach any other gospel unto you than that which we have preached, let him be accursed. It's, amen, it's trying to form God into our own. Oh, God will accept me in my homosexuality. God will accept me in my adultery. God will accept me in my lying, my stealing. God will accept me in all my sin. God will accept, amen, the worship of Hinduism or the worship of Islam or the worship of whatever God I want it to be. We all worship the same God. No, we don't. God says in the Bible, he's the only one and true God. It doesn't matter if the world likes it or they don't. They didn't like it in the time of Noah, did they? What happened to them? Did God say, oh, no, I'm going to lose all these people? No. God wanted them to be saved. He strived with them because he loves them. He's not willing that any should perish, but all come to repent. But you think God's going to lower his standard and get rid of his righteousness in order for us to so-called get saved? We wouldn't get saved anyway, and God wouldn't be God if he did that. But we think, amen, it's wonderful. God's changed now, and God's such a cool guy now. God doesn't care about being cool, huh? And neither should we. We shouldn't be worried about being cool. We need to care about being Christ-like. Amen, somebody? We shouldn't worry about being hip. We need to be holy. Amen, somebody? Hallelujah. Glory to God. Amen? Hallelujah. Amen. Nothing wrong with looking nice. I'm not getting wrong. Nothing wrong with looking decent, but look godly and be godly and do things as righteousness and godliness and unto the Lord. Amen, somebody? Not perverse. We want to please him. That's the true worshipers of God. Amen? Are you a true worshiper of God? Are you just living a lie, thinking that you are, thinking that you truly serve God, but you're not? Amen? You're not right with him. Amen? The true worshipers of God know, amen, that, hey, I love the Lord. I'm serving him. I'm walking with him. I'm abiding in him. And if anything comes in my way that's not right with God, I'm going to turn from it. And if I stumble, I'm going to repent and get right with God and serve him. But I'm going to walk in the Spirit. I'm not going to justify my sin. I'm not going to justify my flesh. I'm not going to make excuses. True worshipers of God don't make excuses. Amen? We don't say, oh, well, you know, I did this and try to justify. We all done that. Justify ourselves in things we know we're wrong in doing, or we try to look for ways. The true worshipers of God say, you know what? I try to justify myself. No, what I did was wrong. I said that thing to you wrong. It may not even be particularly a sin right away, but maybe you said something to somebody that was unkind. And you say, you know what? I shouldn't have said it that way. Amen? God pricks you about even those things. Amen? Hallelujah. He does me. Amen? And says, Lord, he says, Lord, you know, hallelujah. I want let the words of what? My mouth. Amen? Ouch, that hurt. Okay. Let the words of, hallelujah. Hallelujah. Don't keep doing that. Amen. The words of my mouth and the meditation of my heart be acceptable in thy sight, O Lord, my strength and my redeemer. That's the true worshipers of God. That's worshiping God in truth and spirit and in truth. Amen. Your mouth, amen, is praises unto him. Amen. Your heart, amen, is worship unto him. Hallelujah. You give him thanks. David didn't care what everybody else said, not even his own wife. When the ark of God was there and he started worshiping and dancing before God, and Michael or Michal was upset because David danced in that manner. David said, I will dance more, I'll even be more vile than this. You think that's anything? I'll worship God even more than this. Amen, somebody? That's worshiping God in spirit and in truth, not worrying what anybody else said. I'm in Bible school, and people say, oh, you know, you're too loud, amen? You're too loud, and this and that. And some churches, I would even, the Holy Ghost hit me, and I would run and dance, amen? Hallelujah. And people are trying to say, some people say, oh, praise God, we're blessed. Other people say, oh, that I didn't care what they liked or what they didn't like, amen? Listen, because I'm not doing it for you. Hallelujah. I'm doing it because of him. Hallelujah, somebody. I'm doing it because I'm saved by the goodness and grace of God. Amen. When the man was healed, what did he do? He became leaping and dancing and rejoicing and praising God. That's what we do when we're saved, when we love the Lord. Amen. The words of our mouth, the meditation of our heart, amen, is acceptable unto God. And we praise him in spirit and in truth because we love God. And we don't care who around us, amen, likes it or doesn't like it. We're worshiping him and not them. That's why the psalmist said, bless the Lord, amen. Oh, my soul, and all that is within me, bless his holy name. Let's stand, amen. Praise God. They that worship God must worship him in spirit and truth. The Bible says, ye that love the Lord, you got to hate evil. You got to hate your sin. You got to hate every form of abomination and come to the Lord and be saved. Amen? If you do not know the Lord Jesus Christ as your saving Lord and you want to know him, you can know him today. You can be ready to go to heaven and not go to hell, but you got to repent of your sins. You could become a true worshiper of God, of the true God, the Lord Jesus Christ. Amen? He's a true God in eternal life. Little children, keep yourself from idols. That's the only way to the Father is through the Lord Jesus Christ. It's only whether you know that you have the true God is when you come to him, the Lord Jesus Christ, repent of your sins and receive him by faith as your saving Lord. He died on that cross for you, shed his blood that you could be saved. But today's the day of salvation. Tomorrow might be too late. If you want to know the Lord Jesus Christ, you can know him today No prayer itself can save you. But if you pray this prayer and meet it unto God, God will save you and he'll give you everlasting life. Amen. Praise God. And you escape hell and be given everlasting life through the Lord Jesus Christ. Just pray this prayer with me. Lord Jesus, I'm a sinner. I believe you died on the cross for my sin. I believe you rose again from the dead. Lord Jesus, come into my heart and be my Lord and my Savior. I turn away from my sins and I receive you as my Savior and my Lord. And with the help of the Holy Ghost, I will live for you, I will serve you, and I'll love you all the days of my life. I pray all these things in Jesus' name. Amen. If you pray that prayer, amen, and you truly meant it unto God in genuine repentance and faith in the Lord Jesus Christ, I want to send you to our ministry website, internationaldeliveranceministries.org, to the Salvation tab, where you'll find a book that says what it means to be born again, absolutely free for new Christians. Amen. It will bless you, encourage you in your new walk with the Lord Jesus Christ. If you want to give to this ministry, no gift is too small, no gift is too large. Amen. You can go on our donation page there. You can send an email transfer or through the internet. We love you. Amen. We're praying for you. Praise God. God bless. Praise God. Amen.
1: Praise the Lord. I'm Evangelist Sean Benito, and you're listening to International Voice of Deliverance Radio, 24 hours of uncompromised Christian radio.
0: Praise the Lord, amen. God is good. Hallelujah. If you have your Bibles, be so kind to turn with me to Revelation, the 9th chapter. Amen. Amen. Revelation chapter number 9. Praise God. Hallelujah. God is good. And when you get there, say, praise ye the Lord. Amen. Amen. And when you get this, I praise you, the Lord. Revelation chapter number 9. Praise God. Amen. I heard somebody say, praise God. Amen. Amen. God is good. You're there before me. Hallelujah. Praise God. Revelation chapter number 9. Amen. Praise God. Hallelujah. Father, we just give you thanks and praise, oh God, at this time, Lord, as we hear from the word of the Lord. Oh God, at this moment, Lord, help us to magnify, glorify your name, and help us, Lord, to be doers of that wonderful word of life. Now, hear us only deceiving our own self. Lord, we give you thanks. We give you all the praise in Jesus' name. Amen. Amen. Revelation chapter number 9. Amen. Revelation chapter number 9. So stand as we hear the word of the Lord in this time. Amen. And of course, we are reading from what? The King James Version of the Bible, amen? Revelation chapter number 9, praise God. Hallelujah. Amen. Praise God. The Bible says here in Revelation chapter number 9, we want to go right down to verse 20, amen? The Bible says, and the rest of the men which were not killed by these plagues, yet repented not of the works of their hands, that they should not worship devils and idols of gold and silver and brass and stone and of wood, which neither can see nor hear nor walk, neither repented they of their murders, nor of their sorceries, nor of their fornication, nor of their thefts. Amen. You may be seated in the presence of the Lord. Revelation chapter number 9, amen. Of course, this is in reference to the tribulational period. Amen. And the Bible talks about, amen, that the individuals at that time in Revelation chapter 9, verses 20 to 21, did not repent, amen, of the works of their hands, amen, their devil worship, the worshiping of idols in silver and brass and stone and wood, which can't see, which can neither hear or walk, amen. I remember when I was in India back in 2010, preaching in India, and I never seen anything like it in all my life. In India, they worship 300 million idols. 300 million idols. And I never seen so many people, amen, bowing down to idols, bowing down to statues, amen, worshiping Shiva and Ganesh. These are their gods that they worship in India. And, amen, they worship them. They bow down to them. They bring forth offerings unto them and so forth. And they had these little temples on the side of the road in India, in Chennai, where I was. People would go in there, in that little temple, amen, and they would worship these false gods. And the Bible says in reality, amen, that those who worship these gods, these idols of gold and silver and brass, stone and wood and so forth, they're really worshiping devils, amen. It's the worshiping of demon spirits. Now, that's not putting anybody down. That's just being reality. It's preaching reality, amen. They're worshiping devils. They're worshiping demonic entities. That's what idol worship really is. It's the worshiping of devils and demon spirits. Amen. And the Bible says during the tribulation period, but men will know, amen, this is, of course, after the rapture of the church. Many people like to believe that we will go through, the church will go through the tribulational period. That's false. Amen? The church will not go through the seven-year period of tribulation. I know we see this on YouTube. Amen? People saying that, oh, no, we will. There will be no rapture. It's a lie. There will be a rapture according to 1 Thessalonians chapter number 4, verses 13 to 18. Amen. And then, of course, in 1 Thessalonians chapter number 5, the Bible talks clearly about the day of the Lord. So you notice that the rapture happens before the day of the Lord. Amen. It happens before the day of God's wrath. And we understand from 2 Thessalonians chapter number 2, amen, that the revealing of the Antichrist begins the day of the Lord. Amen. The revealing of the Antichrist begins the day of the Lord. Hallelujah. As the Apostle Paul says, that day of the Lord should not come till there is a falling away first, and that man of sin is revealed, the Antichrist, the son of perdition. Amen. And so the Bible reveals that the church will not go through the seven-year period of tribulation. The church will not go through, amen, the day of God's wrath and anger, the day of gloominess, as recorded in Joel, amen, and of thick darkness. The Bible tells us that we are not subject to wrath, but to obtain salvation. Now, in that reference that I just mentioned in 1 Thessalonians chapter 5, amen, that the church is not subject to wrath, meaning that we're not subject to go through the tribulational period, because the context is talking about the day of the Lord, amen, the day of the Lord. And so what we find here now in Revelation chapter 9, amen, is talking concerning the individuals during the tribulational period who've seen God's wrath, who've seen the seven seals open, amen, who are witnessing now the judgments of God coming down upon them, amen. They've seen these demonic entities coming out of the abyss, coming out of hell, these demon spirits that will come out of hell, here as recorded in Revelation chapter 9. The Bible says they will torment men, amen, for months. And the Bible tells us that men will try to find death in verse 6 of Revelation chapter 9. And death shall flee from them. They won't be able to die. Amen. They'll try to find it. But these demonic entities will finally come upon the earth. Why? Because people don't want Jesus Christ. Amen. They don't want the Lord Jesus Christ. People want their sin. They want their sin now. And they want it for all eternity, many people. And we are living in a time right now where people refuse to repent. We're living in an hour, a generation by which mankind no longer desires to feel the convicting power of God. They no longer desire to feel, amen, God's Spirit striving with their spirit and bringing them to repentance of sin. They no longer desire to hear, amen, the Spirit of God dealing and striving with them concerning their iniquity, to try to draw them to salvation, amen, to bring them to redemption in the Lord Jesus Christ. But men and women today are not laughing in the face of God, amen, through the gay pride parade, marching up and down, amen, through the banks. The banks today having signs of how we support the LGBTQ community. Now we got even so-called Christians, because they're not really Christians, saying to the LGBT, the homosexual community, saying, oh, well, we want to apologize to you. Apologize for what? Amen? What are we going to apologize for? Apologize for the truth of the gospel? What an abomination. I don't see, amen, the prophets apologizing to Israel for preaching against their sin and their idolatry and their adultery and their perversion. Amen? I don't see John the Baptist apologizing, amen, to calling the Pharisees, amen, vipers, amen, Who hath warned you to flee from the wrath that is to come? I don't see the Savior, the Lord Jesus Christ of Nazareth, apologizing to a perverse and sinful generation concerning their sin and how he has rebuked this world of their sin. People believe in a false Christ today. They believe in a Jesus Christ that no longer preaches about sin. A lot of people coming to me over the years and say, oh, just preach love. Just preach love. God is love. Of course God is love. But the Bible says God, amen, the Bible says that love does not rejoice in iniquity, but rejoices in the truth, amen. God's love does not rejoice in sin, in iniquity. And we believe and have perverted the gospel now today and made it a false gospel by making people believe that somehow Christ no longer cares about sin, that he now accepts everybody, embraces everybody, and everything. That's because you've been watching too much Oprah Winfrey, amen, and not reading Matthew, Mark, Luke, and John. Hallelujah, somebody. Amen. Because the Bible teaches no such wickedness. The Bible teaches that man preaches about sin. Jesus Christ of Nazareth says in John's Gospel, chapter 7 and verse 7, he says, the world hates me because I testify of it that the works therein are evil. He says, the world hates me because I testify of this wicked world that their works are evil. Nobody hates or dislikes a Jesus that agrees with sin. Amen? Amen? Nobody dislikes a Jesus that agrees with sin. Everybody loves that Jesus today, but it's a false Christ. Amen? The true Christ is the Christ of the Holy Scriptures that died on the cross for our sin, that demands you and I to repent. Repent. Turn away from your iniquity. Turn away from your lying. Turn away from your stealing. Turn away from your adultery. Turn away from your fornication. Turn away from your pornography. Turn away from your idolatry. Turn away from your homosexuality. Turn away from your bisexuality, your transgenderism. Amen. Hallelujah. Your racism, your lying, your hating, your stealing. Hallelujah, somebody. Your perversion, your lottery tickets, your abortions, all that mess. Turn away from your sin and your iniquity. Your movie watching, amen. Hallelujah. Going to those theaters, going to those concerts and listening to ungodly, perverse music that's hellish and devilish and contrary to the doctrine of Christ. Oh, we don't want to hear that preacher. I don't want to hear that. It doesn't matter if you want to hear it, if you don't want to hear it. It's what the Bible says, amen? But you know what's good about it? It's because God says these things, not because he hates you and me, because he loves us, amen? He wants us to be delivered from sin. He wants us to serve him. He doesn't want us to go to hell. He wants us to go to heaven. So the Bible says here, Revelation chapter 9, verse 20, says that they repented not of the idol worship, amen? Verse 21 says, neither repented they of the murders, nor of the sorceries, nor of the fornication, nor of their thefts. Amazing. Amazing. You got to understand now, people have seen, amen, a great deal of God's wrath upon the earth. Amen? Amen? They've seen a few of the trumpets blown at this point in time. Amen. They've seen all the seals open. Amen? Multiple numbers of people dead because of famine. Multiple number of people dead because of war. Amen. And now they've seen these demon spirits come up out of the abyss. Hallelujah. And they know that they realize it's God's judgment upon a wicked and perverse world. And you think they would say, oh God, what have we done? Oh God, I'm sorry for sinning against your Lord. Oh God, I turn away from my abomination. I turn away from my pornography. I turn away from my adultery. I turn away from my homosexuality. I turn away from my lying. No. They didn't do that. No. They want more of it. Amen. They want to fill their minds more of the perversion. And they said, the Bible says, neither repented they of the murders. Murder keeps going on. Amen. Are you hearing me? Men murdering their wives murdering their husbands, kids murdering their parents murdering their children. Amen? All this mess is continuing to grow, and it doesn't stop. The Bible says they don't repent of murders. They don't repent of sorceries. Amen? What does Canada do? This nation here, they pass laws, amen, saying that it's okay to smoke marijuana. What's marijuana? Marijuana is a psychotic drug. Amen. It makes you hallucinate. It brings you into the spiritual realm. Amen. Marijuana brings you into an altered state of consciousness. The Greek word, amen, for sorcery is the word pharmakia. This is sorcery. This is what they do, the illicit use of drugs to get you into altered states of consciousness. And they don't repent of their marijuana use, amen. I heard now that in, I believe it's Denver, Colorado, in the state of Colorado, they are now legalizing magic mushrooms. Amen. They're not going to repent of these things. It's going to get worse. Perhaps they may legalize cocaine, legalize more of these drugs. Amen. More people hallucinate, more people demon possessed, more people, amen, schizophrenic, full of demons. Are you hearing what I'm preaching? More of this mess going on in the world, and they don't repent of it. They say, no, no, no, no, no, no, no, no. We're not going to repent to a holy, righteous God. No, sir. And we got all these false preachers today, amen? They don't want to talk about sin. They want to talk about how you can, amen, how you can, receive more from God. How you can, be a millionaire God's way, amen? All this mess. How we can defeat 10 ways we can defeat living in a world of discouragement. No, look, this is the problem. This is the problem. People are not focusing on salvation. People are not focusing on redemption. People are not focusing on the cross. They're not focusing on preaching against sin. And they're just tickling people's ears, making them feel good, packing old churches and having a church full of people. Just because you got a church full of people doesn't mean they're all going to heaven. Just because you have a church full of people does not mean that everybody is going to go to heaven when they die. The Bible says, amen. Except you repent, you shall all likewise perish. There has to be repentance. There must be repentance. The Bible demands there to be repentance. Turn me now to the book of Genesis for a moment. Genesis chapter number 6. Amen. Genesis chapter number 6 for just a moment here. Amen. Looking at the time of Noah, by which God brought judgment in the days of Noah because of the sin of mankind. Amen. The sins of Noah. Hallelujah. And so here's what the Bible says concerning this situation. Amen. The Bible says in Genesis chapter number 6, amen, verse number 3, and the Lord said, my spirit shall not always strive with man, for that he also is flesh. Listen to this now. Yet his days shall be 120 years. Amen. He says, my spirit will not always strive with man. Hallelujah. Amen. His spirit will not always go in a straight way with man, like sailing towards man and dealing with him straight way. That's what it means, straight way in the Hebrew, dealing with mankind. And so God says, I will not always deal, hallelujah, with man. I will not always strive with him concerning his sin. I will not always try to bring him to salvation, because I want, there will be a time where I will give him over to a reprobate mind. You know how serious that is? When God gives you over, an individual over to a reprobate mind, to do those things which are not convenient. People think, when you hear people talk a lot of times who are dealing with certain issues in life, certain issues, sin, they're struggling with sin. Amen. Sometimes they will come out saying, oh, I'm saved, but they're not really saved. They're saying they're saved, but yet they're in sin. There's no such thing as an individual who is saved in sin. Amen? Amen? No such thing. It's a lie. You cannot be saved and live in sin at the same time. Amen? If you're living in sin, the Bible says you're of the devil, you don't know God, and you need to repent. Amen? Now, that's what the scripture says. Everybody always wants to make some kind of concession and leading people to damnation. The Bible says that. So the Bible makes it very clear. But if you are living in sin, you're not struggling to serve the Lord. You're struggling, amen, with your sin. Amen? Because you're, at that time, you're not serving the Lord. And so people think, oh, for example, some people, like, I'm going to use an example. Ray Bolts. He was a man that made some good godly Christian music. Thank you for serving the Lord. Amen? I'm so glad that you gave, and the anchor holes and so forth. He became a homosexual a few years ago. Amen? He became a homosexual, tragically. But he said for years, he struggled with homosexuality inside of his spirit. Listen to this now. Until the day he gave himself over to it. Here's the thing. Listen to this now. You will always feel the struggle until you surrender either to God or to Satan. If you surrender to God, you will be free from sin. Hallelujah. Amen. Glory to God. And you'll experience what Jesus Christ of Nazareth said. If the Son therefore shall make you free, ye shall be free indeed. If you give over to your sin, you'll no longer feel the convicting power of God. And you'll feel relieved. You'll feel free from the convicting power of the Spirit, but yet you're not free. You're in the most bondage you've ever been in your life. Because now you say, oh, I finally accepted who I am. No, you finally allowed yourself to go down to hell. Are you here when I'm preaching? You finally allowed yourself to go down to hell for the final count because you rejected the Lord. Amen. Many people for the last time, some people, I don't know, only God knows where they stand in regards to that. Some people, God may deal with them in later on because they've not totally rejected the Lord. I don't know. But certain people who've done that and they surrendered to their side of sin, most of them have gone and rejected the Lord for the final time. And when they've done that, when they do that, they now feel relieved because they've given over to their sin. They surrendered. You'll feel freedom either way, but yet you will not have freedom either way. Amen? Freedom only comes through the blood of Jesus Christ. Amen? Freedom only comes at the cross. And anybody that tells you, amen, that you cannot be free from homosexuality, that you cannot be free from transgenderism, that you cannot be free from adultery, that you cannot be free from lying and stealing, that you cannot be free from fornication, is lying to you. But Jesus said, if the Son therefore shall make you free, hallelujah, ye shall be free indeed. Amen, somebody. Glory to God. Everybody can be free from any sin, no matter what it is. People today try to make people think that they can't be set free. It's a lie. Preachers saying, oh, you can't be set free. Just live with it. It's a lie from the pit of hell. They don't believe what the Bible says. Amen. The Bible says, and you shall know the truth, and the truth shall make you free. Once you know the truth, amen. Once you know that God died for your sins, amen. That Christ loves you, that he died on the cross for your sins, amen. He rose from the dead. Don't worry about that piece of paper, amen. Hallelujah. That he rose again from the dead, amen. He's coming back again. Praise the Lord. And you realize that you can be set free from your sin. Don't believe a lie from no false preacher or false denomination that will tell you you can't be set free. It's a lie. But notice the Bible says in the time of Noah, God strived with man. And what did man do? Man did not repent. Man did not come to repentance. Only Noah, his wife, his three sons, and their three wives, amen, were saved at the time of the deluge, amen, of the flood. Jesus says, as it was in the days of Noah, so shall it be in the days of the Son of what? Of man. Right? And as it was in the days of Noah. Amen. Why didn't they repent during the time of Noah? Why didn't they seek God and say, Lord, forgive me in the time of Noah? Why didn't they say, Lord, we did wrong. We're doing wrong when God was striving with them. Why didn't they cry out to the Lord when they saw Noah building the ark? They didn't believe. And they don't believe now. They don't believe now. They believe that the Bible's not true. They believe that somehow things will continue as they were from the beginning of the creation. They don't understand, amen. The judgment is coming to this earth. I said judgment is coming to this earth. I said judgment is coming to this earth. Amen, somebody? Judgment is coming to this earth. It's coming quickly. People need to repent. Amen. People need to get back to the gospel. People need to get back to the cross. There is this final, amen, amen, striving that the Holy Spirit is doing among the people today in this world, amen, and trying to strive with them and say, turn from your sin, turn from your iniquity. And people are still saying, even now, no, no, no, no, no, no, sir. We don't care about that gospel. We will reject it right now and for all eternity. And I'm not just talking about people who say they don't want the gospel verbally. I'm talking about people who create a false gospel. Notice what the Bible says in Jude chapter 1. Verse 4, they deny the false teachers. What they do? Denying the only Lord God and our Lord and Savior, Jesus Christ. They don't deny him verbally saying that I deny Christ like that. They deny him by their works. They deny him by their actions. They deny the Lord and Savior by their teaching when they turn God's grace into a license to sin. What does that mean? A license to sin. When individuals turn the grace of God, meaning that you're saved by the merit of Christ alone, when they turn that sound Bible teaching of salvation into a lie by saying that you can go ahead and live a life of sin, go ahead and be divorced and be remarried. You hear what I'm preaching? Be divorced and remarried and still go to heaven. When the Bible says that you will not go to heaven, you'll go to hell. And people are making people believe this lie that you can be divorced and remarried and still go to heaven. When the Bible says you commit adultery and no adulterer shall go to heaven. And so the Bible is telling people to repent of adultery. Repent of the divorce and remarried condition, and the Bible says the hearts will grow harder. Homosexuality, they will not, the hearts will grow harder. And that's what the scripture says here. In Matthew's Gospel, chapter 24, as it was in the days of Noah, so shall it be in the days of the Son of Man. Right? They were eating, drinking, marrying, and giving a marriage into the time that Noah entered into the ark. Notice that? What does the Bible say about it? The Bible says, and they were all what? They were destroyed. They were all destroyed. Amen? That's what happened. They were all taken away and destroyed as a result of not taking heed to God's warning. And so the Bible says here, amen, that in Noah's time they didn't want to repent. And this time now that we're living in, people failing to repent. And how do we see this? How do we see the sin growing? How do we see the men's hearts growing in antagonistic rebellion against God? How do we see it? How are we seeing it today? Well, we're seeing it in the movies, amen. Worldly movies. We've been seeing this for years and years, but it's getting more grotesque, amen. The occult. People watching the Avengers. Oh, the Avengers, what a great thing. And the Avengers is full of the occult, amen. And these films like Harry Potter, full of the occult, full of witchcraft. And they're pumping these things to our children today. And what you're seeing now is not just the pumping of the occult, but of homosexuality. And the Apostle Paul says that when a nation goes down to the sin of homosexuality, it goes to its final stage before God's wrath and judgment comes upon it. Look at Sodom and Gomorrah. Amen? Look at Sodom and Gomorrah. Those who wrote the Midrash, the Old Testament commentary of the Hebrew commentary for the Old Testament, believe that in the time of Noah, men were singing nuptials to men. Men were marrying men. Listen, you're finding this push to homosexuality grow and grow more than ever before. You find it, as I just said, in the movies of Harry Potter and the Avengers. You find it, amen, all through television today. Promoting it on the commercials. Amen? They now show that on the commercials. They show two men on commercials going and shopping together. Amen? They show what a family is like. Two women with kids. And they say this is a family. It's not a family. Amen, somebody? It's called sin. I didn't call it sin. God Almighty calls it sin. The Lord Jesus Christ calls it sin. Amen, somebody? I'm just his preacher telling the world what his word says. If I'm a man of God, I have to tell you what God says. Amen? I don't care. I'm not a politician. I'm not here to ask for your vote. Amen? Hallelujah, somebody. I'm not here to ask for your vote. I'm not here to say, go ahead and like me. Be my buddy. Be my friend. Hallelujah. If you're a man of God, if I'm a man of God, I have to say, thus saith the Lord. Amen, somebody. That's what I have to say. Thus saith the Lord. The prophets didn't care what the people thought about them. Amen. The preachers.

And so, amen, this day and age, he said, hallelujah, before he died, who am I talking about? The Apostle Paul. He said, preach the word in season, out of season, reprove, rebuke, exhort with all longsuffering and doctrine, for the time will come when they will not endure sound doctrine. And we're living in that time now. They're not enduring it. This is leading up to Revelation chapter 9. Now we got here now, amen, the promotion of all these things that are causing men's hearts to harden against Christ. And so we have the cartoon. We have this Game of Thrones that people were watching and were so enthralled about, you know, where there was nudity on it like crazy. One of the actors, as I mentioned before, said that the Game of Thrones reminded him of 1970 German pornography. And we got people who are claiming to be Christians watching that perversion, watching that wickedness, watching that ungodliness, which is contrary to the doctrine of Christ. Amen, somebody? Hallelujah, somebody. Amen? We got to say amen to the truth. Amen? Praise God. And so people watching this perversion and filth and vomit from the pit of hell and think it's of God. Oh, no, no, no. I don't want to hear that preaching. Listen, I don't want to hear that preaching. No more preacher. That's because your ears have grown dull to the word of God, have grown dull to the truth of the gospel. Amen. That's why you don't want to hear this kind of preaching anymore. One time we had this kind of preaching over the pulpit. Not because it's me, I'm nothing. Amen. Hallelujah. It's the word of God that's everything, and his truth is everything. I'm talking about the preaching. One time we could hear this kind of preaching and say, amen, brother, preach it, brother. But we don't say it no more. Amen. Because we want to hear a new gospel that tickles the ears. Amen. Hallelujah. Makes people feel good about themselves. Are you hearing? But yet they're still going down to hell. How is that going to help you if you're still going to go down to hell? Still going to hell for all eternity. But yet you like me because I told you nice things about yourselves. Amen. But yet you're going to hell. How can I be a preacher? How can I be called a man of God? How can I be called a lover of men's souls? I'm not. I'm a liar. Amen. If I do those kind of things. But if I preach the gospel faithfully to you, I'm a man of God. I'm telling you what God said. Amen. Somebody, if you believe it, say amen. Hallelujah. God is good. Amen. Hallelujah. I said if you believe it, amen, say amen. Hallelujah. Say amen. Because God's word is true. Hallelujah. And we can believe his word 100%. And so the Bible tells us that men will not repent during the time of the tribulation. Hear this now. A culture that we're living in now. Promoting homosexuality. Listen to me. Listen to me very carefully. Listen to me very carefully. Okay? A culture promoting homosexuality. The sin of homosexuality. Just by that, I mentioned those words. Amen. Would want to stir people to go and try to come inside here and arrest me because I'm telling the truth. Amen. Hallelujah. Amen. Because they don't like to hear this kind of preaching anymore. And they're trying to pass legislation to hinder preachers from preaching the gospel. Or at least make us afraid to do so. And the promotion of this thing is growing and growing. We see it, amen, in the cartoons. In the cartoon industry, right? Through just a few days ago, I guess, a week or two ago now, they had this cartoon by the name of Arthur for children. In the cartoon now, they had a male teacher in the cartoon get married to another male. In this cartoon, children's cartoon called Arthur, promoting homosexuality to the young minds. Okay. Thinking it's wonderful. Listen to me very carefully. They think it's wonderful to promote the sin of homosexuality, the sin of sodomy, the sin of lesbianism. Amen. The sin of all this filthiness and wickedness. Are you hearing what I'm preaching? I'm not going to apologize to the LGBTQ community. Amen. Because if I did, I would not love them if I'm preaching the truth. But because I love them, I have to tell them the truth to repent and believe the gospel before it's too late. And now you have Arthur promoting the sin of homosexuality to young children. And they think it's wonderful in school to promote my two dads and my two moms, even our children back in the early 2000s,
We went to one of the teachers, and she said, oh, yes, I read this book, My Two Moms or something. Isn't that what it said? My Two Moms or something like that. Yeah. And we said, no, if you're going to do that, we want our son called out of the room. Amen. That was 15 years ago or whatever the case, or 14 years ago or whatever it was. But now you find these things are promoting more and more. And they want to promote the sin of homosexuality to their children. They say, oh, we want to have a safe place for our kids. But when you preach the gospel of Jesus Christ, oh, no, don't give us the teachings of Jesus Christ. Don't give us the teachings of Jesus Christ. No, don't do that. Don't give us Matthew, Mark, Luke, and John. We got to create a safe place for our kids. We got to create a safe place for our children. Don't preach the gospel of Jesus Christ to them. What an abomination from the pit of hell. He says, suffer little children to come unto me. Hallelujah. And forbid them not, for such is the kingdom of God. Listen, he said, if you offend one of these little ones, it's better for you to put a millstone over your neck. Amen. And to be cast in the midst of the sea. Huh? All this perversion. Amen. Making men's hearts grow colder to the gospel.

that you got video games, Grand Theft Auto, all those perverse video games. Amen. I just finished a documentary, a short documentary about this. I'm going to release it soon. About all these things. And then you got, you know, all this thing, Grand Theft Auto, homosexuality and pornography and killing and all this filthiness. Kids are getting into all these things. Amen. And not just these video games, but other video games that are full of the witchcraft and everything, like Zelda and all that mess. Amen. And then you got, amen, children's programs promoting homosexuality like Nickelodeon, Disney, and all these things. They're just doing it a dime a dozen. Amen. A dime a dozen. I want to just read something to you. Amen. Read something to you. Hallelujah. Because this is what they're doing now. This is not nothing new. It's been happening for a while. I've got this article from off the internet. It says here, on June 18, 2002, Children's Cable News Network Nickelodeon ran a program entitled Nick News Special Edition. My Family is Different, right? That's what it was called. My Family is Different, okay? And it featured, it says here, featured children of gay and lesbian parents talking with children from households that oppose equal rights for gay and lesbian families. This program was subject to too much criticism from Christian organizations. Amen. Thank God for them speaking up. Amen. But it was going on from back in 2002. Then, you know, this is on Nickelodeon, on PBS in the United States. Go to the Cartoon Network. In 2016, Rebecca Sugar, creator of Steven Universe, spoke about her desire to create an LGBTQ show that was accessible to young children. Since its creation, Steven Universe has quickly gained a cult following largely made up of LGBT kids and young adults. In 2016, The Answer, an episode depicting the romantic meeting of two female characters, Ruby and Sapphire, earned the show its second Emmy nomination. Are you hearing what I'm talking about here? Amen? This is children's programming. Children's programming, another one called Clarence, has been praised by the LGBT, praised for LGBT representation as one of the cartoons of the as one of the cartoon's main characters. Jeff Randall has two moms. This is what we're talking about here, leading to a generation that refuses to repent to God, huh? Final rebellion in the hearts. Another one says here, is the LGBTQ representation on the Disney Channel. Disney. Oh, yeah, let's go to Disney World. Disney World. What an abomination from the pit of hell. Amen, somebody? It is. Don't take your children to Disney World. Amen? Oh, Pastor Sean told us not to take our children to Disney World. Absolutely, that's what I'm saying. Don't take your children to Disney World. Don't watch nothing from Disney. Amen, somebody? Oh, you're a legalist. Oh, you're a Pharisee. Oh, I don't care what you call me. Amen. Keep putting the adjectives on me. Glory to God. Hallelujah. As long as he says, well done, thou good and faithful servant, enter thou into the joy of thy Lord. Hallelujah. Glory to God. The Bible says, amen. Hallelujah. Have no fellowship with the unfruitful works of darkness, but rather reprove them. I'm here to reprove it. I'm here to reprove it. I'm here to expose the sin, expose the darkness. John the Baptist said, who hath warned you to flee from the wrath that is to come? All glory to God in the highest. Woo! I would love to hear that kind of preaching. Amen. Hallelujah. Thank you, Jesus, for men of God who cared about people's souls. Amen, somebody? Oh, hallelujah. You may think, oh, well, I hate that kind of preacher telling me about my sin. But in the end, you're going to say, that's the man that loved me. That's the preacher that cared about my soul. The other guy that was telling you, you can go ahead and be a homosexual, be transgender, go ahead and be a fornicator, be divorced and remarried or whatever, smoke marijuana and all that mess. Oh, he was great. Then you find yourself in hell and you realize he lied to me. It was a guy who I hated his guts, preaching the truth. He was a guy that actually cared, the one who didn't care about his reputation, cared about the truth. Disney, in 2017, says here, and I quote, amen, from this article on Wikipedia called, amen, LGBT children's television programming. Quote, in 2017, Disney, the creators of Andy Mack, had the character Cyrus Goodman, played by Joshua Rush, come out as gay in the episode titled, Hey, Who Wants Pizza? Which was the first episode of season two, in an effort to ensure the story arc was age appropriate for the network's young audience. Disney consulted with groups such as

became the first Disney character ever to say the word gay when coming out to his male best friend, Jonah Beck. And it continues on. Now, I heard just the other day that Disney wants to have its first open homosexual celebration for children in Paris. Huh? What am I saying here? Where are we going? Where are we going with all this mess? We're going into a place where we are forcing children to accept this perversion, this abomination, which I didn't call it an abomination. Amen? I didn't call it that. God calls it that. Amen? Who called it that? Moses? No, Jesus Christ. Oh, well, Jesus didn't say that in the book of in Leviticus, preacher. That was in Jesus. Jesus never said anything in Romans, preacher. Oh, yes, he did. Amen? Man should not live by bread alone, but by every word that proceedeth out of the mouth of God. Who's Christ? He's God. In the beginning was the Word was with God, the Word was God. Amen, somebody? Hallelujah! Glory to God. Jesus Christ of Nazareth says it's an abomination. Jesus Christ of Nazareth, amen, said amen, hallelujah, that it was shameful, vile affections, amen. And these vile affections are now being promoted to our children, amen. And let me tell you something. The judgment of God is coming soon. God's wrath is really hot, and people now are refusing to repent. Jesus said in Matthew's Gospel, chapter number 21, verse 28, just look with me as we get ready to close, amen. Matthew's Gospel, chapter number 21, and we go down to verse number 28. Amen. This is serious. Jesus talking about repentance. Talking about repentance. Amen. Hallelujah. Praise the Lord. The Bible says in Matthew's Gospel, chapter 21, verse 28, Jesus says, "But what think ye? A certain man had two sons, and he came to the first and said, 'Son, go work today in my vineyard.' He answered and said, 'I will not.' But afterward he repented and went. And he came to the second and said likewise. And he answered and said, 'I go, sir,' and went not. Whether of them twain did the will of his father? They said unto him, 'The first.' Jesus saith unto them, 'Verily I say unto you, that the publicans and the harlots go into the kingdom of God before you. For John came unto you in the way of righteousness, and ye believed them not. But the publicans and the harlots believed them, and ye, when ye had seen it, repented not afterward, that ye might believe him.'" Hallelujah. Hear this now. Jesus says, amen, true repentance, hallelujah, is more than just a mental assent to truth. Even though the word repent, the Greek word metanoia, means a change of thinking. Hallelujah. But Christ here is saying it's just more than change. If your thinking is truly changed, your actions must change. Amen? Because, amen, knows that he went to the first son, and he said to him, amen, what? Go. Hallelujah. And the son said, "I will not." That's what he said. "I will not. Go work in my vineyard." The son said, "I will not." But afterward, the Bible says he repented and went. Hallelujah. But he went to the second and said, "Yes, I go, sir." But he didn't go. You can say, "Yes, sir. Yes, Lord, I love you. I'll serve you. I'll live for you." And yet you go live like a dog. You go afterward. You go look at pornography on your iPhone, on your Samsung phone, or on your, amen, on the internet or whatever. And even on Facebook, all kinds of garbage on Facebook, amen. Even though we're on Facebook right now, amen, preaching the word. But people, amen, claiming to be Christian, have all these women half dressed. Are you hearing what I'm preaching? Amen. Amen. Showing the breasts, showing the backside, amen, somebody. Showing the bodies, amen, but being in bikinis. If you're a Christian woman, you can't wear a bikini, amen, somebody. You believe it, shout amen. Hallelujah. Showing your body, causing men to lust after you, amen, and desire you in their mind, amen. If you make your brother to offend, God will hold you, amen, accountable for your sin. It's wrong. Hallelujah. And listen, I'm not saying that they cause a man to go and rape them. That's, if a man does it, it's his own fault. But I'm saying if a woman dresses that way and they're causing men to think thoughts of perversion in their mind, that woman is committing sin against God, amen, somebody. Amen. I don't care what nobody tells me. One time I had a preaching Bible school. And I heard one man went to him and said, "Brother, I don't like the way these girls in Bible school are dressing." This is what I heard. And the teacher put the man in...

0: it. Put the man in a headlock and said, you better not touch these young girls. Amen. And, you know, but the man was trying to come and say, look, the way they were dressed was not appropriate. Amen. Amen, somebody. Oh, yes. And now people say, oh, well, don't touch that subject. But listen, if you want to go to heaven, then I want to go to heaven. The Bible says this. The Bible says, without holiness, no man shall see God. And that we got to repent of sin. We can't live it for ourselves. We live for the Lord Jesus Christ. We walk right with him. Amen. Walk in the spirit, not after the flesh. You don't conform yourself to this world. But the Bible says, be ye transformed by the renewing of your mind. Hallelujah, somebody. You be transformed by the word of God. And that means if there's true repentance, you say, sir, Lord God, I repent. I turn from my ways. I will do what you tell me to do. When I got saved by the grace of God, I turned away from all that hip-hop music. Then I got involved in some of this Christian hip-hop. The Lord convicted me of that too, and I got rid of that. Amen. Hallelujah. Because there's no such thing as Christian hip-hop or Christian rock or Christian, amen, like, or Christian adultery or Christian homosexuality or Christian pornography. Doesn't exist. Amen? And so when you repent, it means you change your mind and say, Lord, I'm going to do what you want me to do. I don't care what my church says. I don't care what my denomination says. I don't care what the preacher tells me. If it goes contrary to your word, Lord, I'm going to stick with the word of God. I'm going to go by what the Bible says because I got to make it to heaven. I don't want to go to hell. And Lord, I will serve you. And amen. We used to sing a song years ago that says, though none go with me, still I will follow. Even if nobody wants to go with me, Lord, I still will follow you and serve you in a perverse and wicked generation. Praise God. The first son said, Lord, I will go. The second son said, I won't. That's true repentance. That's true turning away. Romans chapter number 2 says this. Amen. Romans chapter number 2. Just turn with me as we get ready to close here. Romans chapter number 2. Praise the Lord. Amen. Hallelujah. This generation is like the second son. Amen. And the generation, as we see in the book of Revelation, is the second son, amen, that did not repent. The Bible says here in Romans chapter number 2, praise the Lord, the Holy Ghost to the Apostle Paul writing, amen, says in verse 1, therefore thou art inexcusable, O man, whosoever thou art that judgest. For wherein thou judgest another, thou condemnest thyself, for thou that judgest do the same things. And here's where people get messed up. They say, oh, thou shalt not judge, you know, judge not. The Bible talks about judge not in regards to hypocritical judgment, amen, or unrighteous judgment. It does not say that Jesus also says, make righteous judgment, amen. And we don't judge according to our own standard. I have no authority within myself. The authority is the word of God, amen. And so if the Bible says, thou shalt not steal, I didn't say that. That's what the Bible says. If the Bible says thou shalt not kill, I didn't say that. That's what the Bible says. The Bible says those things. If the Bible says, amen, that you should not commit adultery, that's what the scripture says. I didn't say that. And so here it says that if we do the same things which we preach against, the Bible says we won't escape God's judgment. But we are sure, verse 2, but we are sure that the judgment of God is according to truth against them which commit such things. And we go all the way down, the Bible says, and thinkest thou, O man, that judgest them which do such things, and doest the same, that thou shalt escape the judgment of God? The preacher can come and tell you to turn from sin. But if I'm doing the same things that I'm preaching against, I'm not going to escape the judgment of God. Amen, somebody? Amen? I'm going to be found guilty before God and cast into hell if I don't repent, if people don't repent. You got to walk in the Spirit. And so the Bible says, amen, that we all, this refers to everybody, the preacher, amen, the deacon, amen, hallelujah, the individual in the pew. It doesn't matter who we are, if we're a Christian, it's for everybody. The Bible says here, O despisest thou the riches of his goodness and forbearance and longsuffering and not knowing that the goodness of God leadeth thee to repentance. Amen. What does God's goodness do? It should lead us to repentance. Because we have to realize that God is long-suffering, not willing that any should perish, but all come to repentance. God's goodness should lead everybody to repentance. When they see that God could have killed them years ago, God's wrath could have came upon them amen, long before now, and they would have been dead in their sin, but now they've had all this opportunity to repent and be saved and to get right with God, and they throw it aside. The goodness of God should lead thee to repentance, amen, showing that his mercy has been there. Amen. His riches, his goodness, his forbearance, his long-suffering, all those things should lead us to repentance. How many times people could have been in a car accident, but they survived. Amen. All those things were there for God in his mercy, giving that individual an opportunity to repent and should lead them to repentance. But verse 5 says, but after thy hardness and impotent heart treasures up unto thyself wrath against the day of wrath and revelation of the righteous judgment of God. Listen, people's hearts now are impenitent. What does that mean? They refuse to repent. Amen? It's impenitent. They've hardened the heart. And you know what that word hardness means? The word hardness means that they harden the heart like a callus. They callus the heart. You know when your finger gets a callus? An extra, those extra layers of skin make it insensitive to the touch. To the feel, amen? It doesn't hurt anymore. You can use that finger that one time, ow, it hurt, amen? But now all of a sudden, no, it doesn't hurt there no more. I can put a needle through that thing, or I can hit it with some sharp objects, and I can't even feel anything. That's what it means. One time people were convicted of their sin. One time they were troubled about hell. One time they were troubled about judgment and damnation. Now they're not anymore. And the Bible says they're impenitent heart. That's what they're doing now. They have an impenitent heart now. And in the book of Revelation chapter number 9, amen, they repented not of the murders, the fornication, the sorcery. Amen? They don't repent about their sexual perversion anymore. Now you have people, amen, I remember one church I went to. There was a young man that was there. They had him up there praying at the beginning of the service or whatever it was, sometime during the service. And I found out after talking with him and I went out for a coffee one time, and I found out from him that he was actually in fornication. He was actually living with his girlfriend. I said, did the preacher know that? You know? And, I mean, he should have. Did they care? Amen, somebody? And so now we're seeing that these things are nothing to anybody anymore. Live with your boyfriend. Live with your girlfriend. Shack up. Do whatever you want to do. Live in sin. Live in iniquity. Amen? And everybody has to support it. Are you hearing what I'm preaching? And this is what's happening now. All this fornication, all this mess, all this homosexuality, all this adultery, all this perversion. The Bible says they will not repent in the last day. People will not turn away from it. Amen? For the most part, yes. There will be those, amen, whose hearts, amen, will still, amen, during the time of the tribulation, will come to Christ, who have not heard the gospel by the 144,000 Jewish evangelists. But we understand that the majority will not repent of their fornication, will not repent of their murder, will not repent, amen, of their sorcery, will not repent of their drug use, or the marijuana, or the lying, or the stealing, or the homosexuality, or the transgenderism. You're finding out now more boys want to be like girls, more girls want to be like boys. Amen. Putting on that makeup, putting on that lipstick, putting on them pantyhose. Amen. Are you here when I'm preaching? But the Bible says it's sin. Hallelujah, somebody. Amen. But if a man wears that which pertaineth to a woman, or a woman wears that which pertaineth to a man, it's an abomination in the sight of God. And the Bible says it's time for people to awaken up. Amen. Because judgment is coming. Judgment is coming. And they did not want to repent. How many want to repent now? How many want to turn from sin now? The Bible says, who would warn you to flee from the wrath that is to come? Bring forth fruit, meet for repentance. And God said, it's time for a generation to hear what the word of the Lord has to say. A generation that no longer wants to hear, hallelujah, the truth. The Bible said, the Bible said, they will turn away their ears from the truth and be turned to fables. They'll turn away their ears from preaching the truth and say, preacher, don't tell me about sin anymore. I'm not coming back to your church. I'm not going to listen to you on your station. I'm going to reject you. I don't want to hear it no more. But the Holy Ghost, through the Apostle Paul, said,
1: preach the word in season, out of season. Reprove, rebuke, exhort with all longsuffering and doctrine. Amen. For the time will come when they will not endure sound doctrine. They don't want to hear sound teaching no more. Oh, people say, oh, I don't want to hear doctrine no more. Just talk about Jesus. Just talk about Jesus. It's a lie. Amen, somebody. You cannot talk about Jesus without talking about his word. It's impossible. Are you hear what I'm preaching? Let me say that again. You cannot talk about Jesus without talking about his word. He says, it is written. It is written to Satan. Amen? He says, who are my mother and my brethren? They that hear the word of God and do it. That's Jesus Christ of Nazareth. But people want a Jesus Christ that's separate from his word as a false Christ. It's a lie, somebody. Amen, somebody? It's a lie. And that's leading people not to repentance. Neither will they repent of their sorceries, their fornication, their idol worship. They don't want to repent. A generation refusing to repent. The hardness of men's hearts. Their hearts have become calloused. Their hearts have become cold. Their hearts have become indignant. Their hearts have become impenitent. Their hearts no longer want to hear the truth. Amen. They no longer want to hear what's right. Amen. But thank God, hallelujah, for one or two souls that will still hear the gospel. Amen. One or two souls that will say, preacher, you're right. It's wrong. I'm living in a perverse and sinful generation. Lord Jesus, forgive me. Amen. Thank God for the homosexual that will come and repent of their sin. I heard, amen. Amen. Of a meeting in Washington, D.C., of former ex-homosexuals, amen, who came to the Lord and got saved, amen. Ex-transgenders, they're coming out and they're giving the testimony how God saved them, amen. Somebody, praise the Lord. That's because this gospel works. If somebody wants to come and be saved, whosoever will, let them come take of the water of life, hallelujah, freely, amen. For God so loved the world that he gave his only begotten son, that whosoever believeth in him should not perish, but have everlasting life. If you want to be saved, you will be saved. If you want to live holy, you will be able to live holy by the power of the Holy Ghost. It's up to you to live holy. It's up to you to live right. If you want to do that, God will help you by his Spirit to live right, to think right, to do right. Hallelujah. To be a Christian. Hallelujah. And to be saved by the grace of God. If you want to be. You can be free by any, hallelujah, every bondage of Satan. That doesn't matter. Amen. If the Son, therefore, shall make you free, you shall be free indeed. Hallelujah, somebody. Amen. Glory to God. Hallelujah for God's love and mercy and his grace. Praise God. His forgiveness. God will forgive every sin except for the sin of the blasphemy of the Holy Ghost. He'll forgive the sin of homosexuality. He'll forgive the sin of adultery, of fornication, of murder, of theft, or whatever sin it is. Praise God. Hallelujah. Amen. Thank God for his love. Thank God for his mercy. But there's got to be genuine repentance. Turn from it. You can't say, Lord, forgive me. And then all of a sudden, and then you're back into it 5 minutes later. That's not repentance. Repentance is when you're done with it. Amen. It's when you're finished with. Somebody said, well, I knew somebody that was smoking and for years and they loved the Lord. That's rubbish. Amen, somebody? I knew somebody that loved the Lord for years, yet they were smoking cigarettes. I knew somebody that loved the Lord for years, yet they were still drinking the alcohol. No. They didn't love the Lord. I knew somebody for years but they were still beating their wife and they're still, they were still a child molester. No such thing. Jesus says, if you love me, keep my commandments. Amen. Ye that love the Lord, the Bible says in Psalm 97, I believe it's verse 10, it says, ye that love the Lord, hate evil. You can't love the Lord and go against his word. You can't love the Lord and love sin. You don't know God. Amen, somebody? You don't know God, the Bible says. If we say that we know him, the Bible says, and walk in darkness, we lie and we do not the truth. And so God is saying now to this generation, it's time to wake up. It's time to get right with me. Hallelujah. For God, the Bible says in 2 Peter chapter 3, verse 9, hallelujah. For God is long-suffering to usward, not willing that any should perish, but all come to repentance. He's waiting right now. Why isn't the judgment happening now? Because God in his goodness and his long-suffering is waiting for people to repent. But men's hearts are so hardened, amen, that they're getting to the point where they don't want to repent. Let's like in Revelation chapter 9, even after they see God's wrath and judgment, even after they see God's hand upon this earth in his divine indignation, they still reject the word of God and they want to continue in their sin. Why don't they cry to him?
0: him and say, Lord, forgive us. Oh, God, come into our heart. Lord Jesus, save us. Amen. No, they still have an impotent heart toward Christ and say, I won't repent. I will continue in my perversion, in my way of sin, in my ungodliness, and I will do whatever this world tells me to do, and whatever sin they justify, and whatever sin this the ungodly preachers of this generation want to justify, I will go along with them. But listen, you're only causing your own destruction. You got to run and flee from the wrath that is to come and repent and believe the gospel like the first son in Matthew's gospel chapter 21. Who said, sir, I will not. And then he went and did it. Amen. Do not be part of this filthy generation that's coming under the judgment of God soon. Amen. And that's under God's judgment right now, but will experience God's wrath and judgment soon. That will refuse to repent. A generation that will refuse to repent because it will increase in more and more ungodliness, in sin and perversion. A generation that refuses to repent. A generation that refuses to repent. You can repent now. If you're here, you're not saved, you don't know the Lord, you can repent now. Those of you who are saved, you need to continue to serve the Lord in this perverse and wicked generation. Jesus is coming. If you're doing anything behind the closed doors, in the secret chambers of your closets, get rid of it. God knows. It's best to be revealed now and come clean now than come under God's judgment on the day of judgment where everything will be revealed anyway. Amen? God, the Bible says in Ecclesiastes chapter 12, God will bring every work into judgment with every what? Secret thing. Every secret thing will be revealed on the day of judgment. All the secrets of your heart. You could be in church and never commit adultery in your life, physically. But you could be lusting after every single woman in the church. Amen? Every single woman that you see walk on the street. Every single woman you see, amen, on the internet. And not make it to heaven, go right to hell. Is it worth it? No, sir. It's time to repent and not refuse to repent. That generation in Revelation 9 will refuse to repent. Doesn't have to be that right now for people right now. Amen? For you right now. You can say, Lord, forgive me now. Lord, forgive me now. Save me. The Bible says if we confess our sins, hallelujah, he's faithful and just to forgive us of our sin. Praise God. Amen. And to cleanse us from all unrighteousness. The Lord will forgive us of our sin and cleanse us from all of our sin if we come to him in true repentance and faith in him. Refusing to repent. A generation that will refuse to repent and harden its heart. Let's not be that generation, but come boldly to the throne room of grace and find mercy and grace in time of need. Praise God. Amen.

Praise the Lord. Amen. I want to welcome you right now to the International Deliverance Ministries radio broadcast and podcast. My name is Evangelist Sean Benito, and also International Voice of Deliverance Radio, 24 hours of uncompromised Christian radio. Praise God. We want to go right now into our topic of discussion. We want to discuss the origin of sin. Amen. Where does sin originate? Where does sin begin? Amen. There's a beginning of the action, as many preachers and denominations erroneously believe today, or does it begin what the Bible says and what the Bible clearly teaches in the heart of man? We want to go right now and look at this very issue. Amen. Father, I pray for all those listening to the sound of my voice, Lord, that you touch every heart with the word of Almighty God, that we be doers of that wonderful word of life and not hearers only, Lord, deceiving our own selves. Save souls, oh God. Encourage believers to serve you and live for you in these last days of compromise and deception. In Jesus' name, amen. Praise God, amen. We want to go right now into our topic of discussion, the origin of sin. Where does sin originate? Amen. Does it originate in the action, as many erroneously believe today, or does it originate in the heart? Amen. We want to look at that right now. What does the Bible teach? The Bible teaches, amen, in James chapter number 1 and verse number 15, the Bible says, "Then when lust hath conceived, it bringeth forth sin, and sin, when it is finished, bringeth forth death." I want to read that again. James chapter 1, verse 15. "Then when lust hath conceived, it bringeth forth sin, and sin, when it is finished," listen now, "bringeth forth death." That's what the Bible says. And so what does this mean? Amen. What does this mean? First of all, what is sin? The Bible says in 1 John chapter number 3, amen, of verse 4, that sin is the transgression of the law. That sin is the transgression of the law. Amen. That means that sin is breaking the laws of God. It's breaking his commandments, his statutes, his precepts. It's going directly contrary to the word of Almighty God. That's what sin is. Amen. Hallelujah. The world does not have the privilege to define, or anybody has a privilege to define what sin is. Only God does. Amen. So the Bible says here in 1 John chapter 4, verse chapter 3, verse 4, rather, "Whosoever committeth sin transgresseth also the law, for sin is the transgression of the law." Amen. So here it is. Amen. When lust hath conceived, it bringeth forth sin. It brings forth the transgression of the law. Amen. And sin, when it is finished, bringeth forth death. So the Bible says, "Then when lust hath conceived." Now, what is conception? Amen. Conception is the beginning of something. Amen. Just like when a child is born, when it's conceived, amen, in the womb, when the sperm meets the egg, the Bible teaches very clear, that's when life is conceived, at very conception. Therefore, we understand that abortion is nothing less than first-degree murder, by which God will judge the woman and the man and all those in support and who endorse the sin of abortion to judgment if they do not repent of their sin and come to Christ. Amen. They will be judged for that wicked act, her hideous act of murder. Hallelujah. There's no debate concerning it. It's sin. We're talking about abortion briefly here. So the Bible here says, though, that lust hath conceived. Amen. When it comes to conception, when somebody desires something that is contrary to God's law, amen, when they desire something that goes directly against God's standard of truth and righteousness, the Bible makes it clear that they have sinned. Amen. That word, when lust, amen, that word lust here in James chapter number 1, verse 15, amen, is the Greek word epithumia, amen. I think I'm saying it right. Epithumia. And that means a longing for that which is forbidden. Amen. The lust, that word lust means a longing for that which is forbidden by God. Amen. So when one lusts after that which is forbidden by God, at the very time they do it within their heart, they have committed a transgression in the sight of God. That's when they sin. That's when sin has begun. Hallelujah. Not in the action. Oh, and I remember, amen, back in Bible school days, back in the days of Bible school, amen, when I wrote a paper, amen, a sermon for one of my classes to be marked, and I put, amen, down a few sins, and one of them was homosexuality. And this is back in 1996. We're looking at over 20-odd years ago. And one of the Bible school teachers, amen, crossed out the word homosexuality. And he replaced it, homosexual acts. Let me say that again.
The Bible's college teacher crossed out the word homosexuality, and he replaced that the word homosexuality with homosexual acts. You know why that's wrong? You know why that's ridiculous? You know why that's an abomination in God's sight? Because that now opens the door for somebody to be called a homosexual Christian and not commit the act. And many people believe that today. Even high-profile preachers believe that false doctrine today. Are you hearing what I'm preaching? They believe that the homosexual acts is sin, and of course it is sin. But they stop there. They don't believe that the attraction, the affection, and the desire of homosexuality is sin. And that's where they have made a grave error, according to the word of Almighty God, and have opened up the door to be deceived by the seducing spirits and doctrines of devils to embrace the sin of not just homosexual acts, but the sin of homosexuality. Now, this is where the problem lies, amen. That sin does not begin in the act. It does not, that is only the manifestation of the sin. Now, the Bible teaches that the works of the flesh are manifest, which are these. When the Bible says works of the flesh, that means the actions of the flesh. They are manifest. In other words, they are revealed in Galatians chapter 5, amen. The works of the flesh are manifest and they are revealed, amen, to the naked eye. Because we can see them work these works and these actions of sin, amen? They are actions working out in the physical, amen? In the physical, in the natural. They're manifesting. Somebody's doing these works of and these acts of sin, right? The works of the flesh, they're manifest. But the Bible talks about something more serious than just the works of the flesh. The Bible talks about the origin of sin, which begins in the heart, where someone has violated the laws of God already before they've committed the act of any sin by desiring that which God Almighty has already said is forbidden and is a transgression and is sin. Sin does not begin in the action, but in the heart. The Bible says, don't be deceived by believing just homosexual acts of sin. No, sir. Not just the act. It is the desire of homosexuality. It is the attraction of homosexuality. It is the lust of homosexuality, and not just homosexuality, but adultery. Jesus said this, amen, in Matthew's gospel chapter number 5, very clearly, amen, hallelujah. He first of all talks about, amen, that unless our righteousness shall exceed the righteousness of the scribes and Pharisees, we will in no wise, what, enter the kingdom of God. Why? The scribes and the Pharisees, what did they do? Well, they had an outward appearance of righteousness. They looked right. And in the outward appearance, they look holy, they look righteous, they look pure, they look pious in the outward, amen, appearance. But inwardly, Jesus rebukes them in Matthew's gospel, chapter 23. They're full of dead men's bones, hallelujah, of full of uncleanness, amen, and perversion and ungodliness and sin in the inside of the heart, and hallelujah, and they deserve not heaven, but they deserve hell as a result of it. Jesus talks about how can they escape the damnation of hell. That's what Jesus said concerning the Pharisees. Why? They were full of all forms of adultery and evil and sin and perversion within their heart. They didn't have to commit the act. They were already sinning and headed for hellfire and damnation because of the sin and the perversion and the uncleanness in their hearts. And Jesus says, except you and I, hallelujah, glory be to God, except our righteousness shall exceed the false righteousness of the scribes and Pharisees, we will in no case enter the kingdom of God. Why? Because the Bible says that our righteousness needs to be a true righteousness, not just of the outward act, amen, of stopping the manifestation of sin, but the inward act of living holy before God in our thoughts and our mind and our heart, amen, before God, hallelujah. That's why the Bible says the pure, hallelujah, in heart, they, hallelujah, shall see God. Amen, God, amen. And so the Bible says here in Matthew's gospel, chapter number 5, concerning adultery. Amen. As a result, hallelujah, the Lord Jesus Christ speaking. Amen. He said in verse 27, ye have heard that it was said of by them of old time, thou shalt not commit adultery. Now, of course, that refers specifically to the outward manifestation of sin. Here's what Jesus said in verse 28. But I say unto you, that whosoever looketh on a woman, listen to what Jesus says now, to lust after her hath committed adultery with her already in his heart. That's the same Greek word, epithumiai. Amen. That means to lust after her. Amen. Have that forbidden desire, a longing for that which is forbidden. Amen. With her hath committed adultery with her already in his heart. Amen.
Hallelujah. Already in his heart. Amen. To set the heart upon to set the heart after her, to lust after her. Amen. And so this is what Jesus says. Amen. He's committed adultery with her already. Now, the word already means even now, even at this very time, right this very moment, right this very second, the man who looks at her in his heart has committed already the sin of adultery at that very moment. Did he sleep with her? No. He just looked at her. He desired her. He wanted her. And at that very moment, Jesus Christ of Nazareth said he committed the sin, the transgression of adultery. Wow. He didn't commit. Look, he did not commit any manifestation or act of sin. He didn't commit the act of adultery in its manifestation, but he committed sin already in his heart. Listen, so you mean to tell me now that a man can look at a woman and commit sin in his heart, but the man who desires another man, a woman who desires another woman, does not commit sin in the heart, but can be a homosexual Christian? What a lie from the pit of hell. Those preachers don't know God. They need to repent of their lies, of their filthiness, of their deception. Amen. Damning souls to hell by making them believe they can still be homosexual Christians. There's no such thing as a homosexual Christian any more than there is an adulterous Christian or a fornicative Christian or a murderous Christian or a Satan-worshipping Christian. It's a lie from the pit of hell. You must be born again and repent and believe the gospel. Praise God. That's what the Bible teaches. Amen. And so sin begins in the heart. Amen. In the heart, the immediate moment where a man desires, amen, that which is forbidden. A woman desires that which is forbidden. They commit adultery in the heart already. Verse 29, Jesus says, "And if thy right hand offend thee," he says, "pluck it out and cast it from thee, for it is profitable for thee that one of thy members should perish, and not that thy whole body should be cast into hell." Listen what Jesus says. "And if thy right hand offend thee, cut it off and cast it from thee. For it is profitable for thee that one of thy members should perish, and not that thy whole body should be cast into hell." And this is what Jesus says, amen, that you think that you can go ahead and lust and desire that which is forbidden, amen. You don't have to look at pornography. You can just think about it in your head. You can just think about it in your spirit and be turned on and love it and be damned to hell. Are you hearing what I'm preaching? You don't have to look at it. You can just desire it in your spirit, desire it in your heart, lust after it in your mind, lust after it in your spirit, and go directly to hell, fire, and damnation. And don't listen to those preachers that will say, "Oh, no, you're not going to hell." They're lying to you. They'll damn your soul a dime. They'll damn multiple numbers of soul a dime a dozen because they don't desire to go through that narrow gate, that straight gate that leads to life, whereby few there be that find the straight gate, the narrow way. And they want to, amen, widen that straight gate. And the minute they widen that straight gate, it is no longer the straight gate, my friend. It becomes the wide gate. And where does the wide gate lead? To damnation. Hallelujah. They have conferences and they don't want to preach about hellfire and damnation. That's because they're preaching a pack full of lies. You listen to what I'm preaching now. A pack full of lies. And they can no longer endure sound doctrine. That's why many of them right now who would turn me right off, turn off the radio, turn off the station, say, "Oh, I can't listen to that." That's because they've already been deceived. Their ears can no longer listen to sound doctrine, no longer listen to truth, no longer listen to the word of God. Amen. And Jesus says, amen, "He that is of God heareth God's word. Ye therefore hear them not because ye are not of God." If someone does not hear, not because it's me, but because if they don't hear the scriptures themselves, the word of God, and unadulterated, and they reject it, it's because they're not of God. They don't want God. They want a lie. They want deception. They want someone to tickle their ears that unfortunately will never help them in the end, but will damn the soul to eternal hellfire and damnation and ultimately in the last hell in the lake of fire. So listen to what the Bible tells us right now. The Bible tells us, amen, that when lust hath conceived, it bringeth forth sin, and sin, when it is finished, it brings forth not life. It brings forth death. It brings forth death. Amen. And so now you have different individuals now in the church world today believing that it's only the act of sin that somebody has violated the laws of God. As we just seen here, just by a few scriptures, we see that the Bible does not teach any such false doctrine. Nothing like that. Amen. The Bible teaches very clearly that sin begins in the heart. Jesus also says in Matthew's Gospel, chapter 15. Matthew's Gospel, chapter 15. Jesus says here, amen, talking, amen,
about where what defiles a man, what makes a man unclean, what makes a man sin again in the sight of God. Jesus says very clearly, amen, for out of the heart, verse 19, for out of the heart proceeds evil thoughts, murders, adulteries, fornications, thefts, witness, blasphemies. These are the things which defile a man, but to eat with unwashed hands defileth not a man. Listen, it begins in the heart. People got to understand this. Sin begins in the heart. Believe what the word of God says. Hallelujah. Don't believe the lies and deceptions today in order to appease people and appease man, amen, and make one sound like he is acceptable and he's being compassionate to homosexuals. Because this teaching is primarily, amen, primarily exclusive to those who desire to minister to the homosexual community. In reality, they're not really ministering to them. They're deceiving them. They're lying to them, amen. They're bringing them to deception. When anybody tries to be soft on sin, when anybody desires to try to accommodate sin in any way, shape, or form, and bend the word of God to me to try to ease, amen, ease up on somebody's sin or on any sin, amen, you've already deceived that individual. You've already deceived by opening them up to the idea that their sin is not exceedingly sinful, amen. Oh, we need to show compassion on homosexuals. Of course we do. But how do we do that? By preaching hard against their sin, that it's an abomination. Hallelujah. That it will lead to hellfire and damnation. Repent and believe the gospel. Amen. Who hath warned you to flee from the wrath that is to come. Hallelujah. And then we preach the good news of salvation. You can repent and be saved. God loves you. Christ died on that cross for your sin. Hallelujah. You don't have to remain, amen, homosexual. You don't have to remain with those desires and lusts. You can be completely set free by the blood of Jesus Christ. If you truly want to be, you can repent and be set free. If the Son therefore shall make you free, ye shall be free indeed. But what we have now is a form of godliness, but denying the power thereof. People don't believe people can be set free from these things anymore. Amazing, huh? The Bible prophesied of this false generation, this false church world, amen, this false Christianity that believes that people have to remain in their sin and they can still be saved at the same time. What a lie. What a lie. A lie that people can go ahead and be a homosexual but yet be celibate. What a lie. What a lie. But it's damning multitudes of souls to hell. Listen, there's been preachers in the past that have believed this and have gone full-fledged into believing that homosexuality is wonderful, is okay. And they support homosexual and gay marriage, so-called. No such thing as gay marriage. But that's what they have done. A man by the name of Tony Campolo, amen. He claimed to be an evangelical Christian, one who believed the Bible and so forth. Of course, he didn't, amen. But he claimed that he did in the 90s and so forth. Years ago, he believed that one can be a homosexual Christian without committing the act, as we just mentioned, amen, that you can be saved and be a homosexual Christian, but don't commit the act, which is a lie, as we know, as we went through the Word of God just now, and we're going to continue to talk about that. But that's what he believed. So he said, oh, you can't commit any kind of act of homosexuality. You have to remain celibate. Amen. Because homosexual acts were sin. What does he believe now? Well, Mr. Campolo believes, amen, that as of June the 8th, 2015, amen, on June the 8th, 2015, he released a statement stating that he now has changed his view and is in full acceptance of homosexuality in the church. Huh? Of gay marriage and everything else. Listen, this is where the devil is going with it, my friend. Not just him, but there's others, amen, who have gone the same way, who are going the same way. One man by the name of Brian McLaren, he claimed to be an evangelical. He was a false prophet for years anyhow. But he claimed that, oh, yeah, you know, I'm not in favor of gay marriage and all that. Guess what happened to him later? Years later, he goes ahead and marries a son to another man. He's now in full acceptance of homosexuality. All these preachers that are saying that they are evolving on this issue. T.D. Jakes, back in, I believe it was an interview with the Huffington Post, said that his views on homosexuality has evolved and is evolving. That's what he said. Is evolved and he's evolving. Amen. And these people are now, amen, are moving. Some of them have already are moved into the arena of accepting homosexuality full-fledged, and others are on their way to doing so. Hallelujah. You got Ravi Zacharias, amen, a Christian apologist. And now he has what? He has preachers, itinerant preachers, part of his ministry that claim to be homosexual, but they claim to be celibate. You know, and this is the kind of mess that we're dealing with right now.
This is the kind of deception that we're dealing with right now, saying that, oh, it's the homosexual acts of sin. But listen, these people are completely deceived. They're damning souls to hell, fire, and damnation by preaching this mess where they know exactly that the Bible does not support any such doctrine. Hallelujah. The Bible is explicitly clear concerning the issue of homosexuality, not just in the action, but in the desire. Listen to what Romans chapter 1 says. Amen. Romans chapter number 1. Amen. The Bible makes it very clear. Romans chapter number 1. Amen. Where does the sin of homosexuality start? As all sins. We just mentioned adultery. The sin of adultery starts in the heart. A fornication, Matthew's gospel chapter number 15. All those sins, evil thoughts, start in the heart. Amen. Every sin. But why do we focus on this homosexual issue right now? Is because many churches are now moving in that direction to justify this abomination and this sin, the sending precious homosexuals to eternal damnation and giving them no hope of the gospel, no hope of repentance, no hope of salvation, telling them that they can't be really set, completely set free, that they got to live with these affections and desires. It's a lie. They can be completely set free through the Son of God. Hallelujah. You may say, no, you can't. You're believing a lie. If you believe that, that's not what Jesus said. It's having a form of godliness, but denying the power thereof. Listen to what the Bible says. The Bible says in Romans chapter number 1, verse 26, listen to what it says. For this cause God gave them up unto vile affections, for even the women to change the natural use into that which is against nature. And likewise also the men, leaving the natural use of the woman, burn in the lust one toward another, men with men, working that which is unseemly, and receiving in themselves that recompense of the error which was meet. Now listen to this now. The Bible says, amen, that God gave them up unto who? Unto what? Unto vile. Listen to what the Bible says here now. Vile. Amen. Affections. Now, what does this mean? Vile affections. Amen. It means disgraceful. Disgraceful, vile, wicked, ungodly affections. And what does the word affection mean? It means that which you have a passion for. Amen. That which vile affection, vile attractions. Amen. That's what it means. That's what it means. These very attractions, these very, amen, affections of homosexuality. They are shameful. They are vile. The very attraction and desire of it is perverse, is hellish, is ungodly, it's wicked in the sight of God. And anybody that says that God is cool with it and he will turn a blind eye to it, amen, because you're not committing the act, does not know their Bible and has rejected the clear authority of Holy Scripture 100%. Because the Bible clearly teaches this. It's vile affection. Amen. Shameful desire. The Bible says, for even the women did change the natural use into that which is against nature. What does that mean, natural use? They changed their natural use. What does that mean? It means this. A woman's body, listen to this now, was made to be with a man's body in the confines of holy matrimony. Amen. A woman's body was made naturally to be with a man's body in the confines of holy matrimony. That's what the Bible says. They changed the natural use of their body into that which is against nature. How do we know that it teaches? If you go back to verse number 24, amen, of this same chapter, the Bible says, wherefore God also gave them up unto uncleanness. Why? Through the lust of their own hearts to dishonor their own bodies between themselves. Their own bodies? Yes, because the body was made to be with the opposite gender. Amen? If you're a woman, you're made to be with a man in the confines of holy matrimony. If you're a man, your body is made to be with a woman in the confines of holy matrimony. That means everybody was made by God, by nature. Amen? Hallelujah. Naturally, to be a heterosexual. Amen? Not a homosexual. And the Bible makes that clear. Amen? By the natural use of the body testifies against the sin of homosexuality. And also, but the Bible teaches very clearly that any sin, any sexual desire or any kind of sexual act, amen, outside of the confines of one man with one woman for one lifetime is sin. That means divorce and remarriage is sin. As we understand in Matthew's gospel, chapter 5, talks about, amen, if a man, amen, puts away his wife and marries another, he commits adultery. It's simple. Amen. It's sin. And so common law, so-called marriage is sin. Shacking up is sin. It's fornication. Homosexuality is sin. But here in Romans chapter 1, the Bible says, and likewise also the men, leaving the natural use of the woman, burned where? In their lusts. They burn in their lusts, in their hearts, one toward another. The Bible says,
Men with men. Now, here it is. Men with men means they are doing the action of sin. Men with men working that which is unseemly and receiving in themselves that recompense of their error which is made. But notice this now. The Bible says they leave the natural use of the woman. They burn in their lust one toward another in their heart. That shameful desire, that wicked lust, that wicked, shameful, perverse, sinful desire of iniquity, a longing for that which is forbidden by God, and they go after it and they desire it. That's when the sin began. And all these preachers say, oh, you could be a celibate homosexual Christian. You liar, liar, liar. And the Bible says all liars shall have the part in the lake of fire if they don't repent of this mess and lead people astray because they want to be accepted by the so-called Christian community, amen, by other theologians and other scholars, amen. Their scholarship will send them to hellfire and damnation because they're believing a lie, amen. They got to believe the gospel and believe what the Bible says. You know what true holiness is? This is what the scripture teaches what true holiness is. True holiness is, the Bible makes it clear in 2 Corinthians, amen, chapter number 7, hallelujah. The Bible says true holiness is to, amen, be clean, to cleanse oneself of all filthiness of the flesh and spirit, perfecting holiness in the fear of God, hallelujah. That's what true holiness is, amen, of the flesh. You cleanse yourself from the flesh, and listen now, that's the actions of sin, and of spirit, that's the desires, the lusts of the heart of sin, the affections, amen, the desires, the attractions of sin, and you repent of it. You cleanse yourself from it, and that's when you are right with God. And if you have only, amen, stopped the action of sin and not stopped the desire and the lust and the affection and the attraction of sin, then therefore you are not right with God. You do not belong to Christ, and you're on your way to hell. And it does not have to be that way, my friend. The Bible says very clearly in Galatians, amen, chapter number 5. Galatians chapter number 5. Listen to this now. Galatians chapter number 5. And we go down to verse number 24. Hallelujah. The Bible makes it very clear. Amen. It says, and they that are Christ have crucified the flesh with the affections and lust. Listen to now. It says, they that are Christ, I mean, they that belong to Christ, they that are the property of the Savior, of the Lord Jesus Christ, they that belong to Christ, they that are Christ, they who, amen, they who are the ones who he possesses, amen, they that are Christ have crucified, amen, hallelujah, have died to the flesh, amen, crucifixion means death, have died to the flesh, that, and then, of course, the flesh refers to the actions, the manifestation of sin, amen, with the effect and lust. Wow. It says with the affections and lust. Listen to this now. What is that? The affections is not the actions of sin. The lust is not the actions of sin. The Bible says you've crucified the flesh with something else. With what? With the affections and what? The lust. With the desire of sin. With the longings for sin. With the kindness, kind feelings you have towards sin. You die to it. You crucify. It comes to a death if you're truly going to belong to Christ. That's what you, hallelujah, got to do. You got to repent of it. Turn from it. Run, hallelujah. Flee from the wrath that is to come and come to the Savior. He will clean you up. He will save you. He will regenerate you by his spirit. You become a new born again child of God. He will deliver you from every sin, whether it's transgenderism or homosexuality or fornication or lies or stealing or cursing or drinking or prostitution or being a pimp or gambling or witchcraft or whatever it is, whatever sin, hateful, hating, amen, unforgiveness. You mentioned that you put the sin there. Christ will set you free, amen. Hallelujah. He will set you come. If the Son therefore shall make you free, hallelujah, ye shall be free indeed. And this apostate church world will say you can't be set free. You got to live in your depression. You got to live, amen, in your sin. You got to live, amen, hallelujah, as a homosexual, as transgender. You got no play. You got no way out. Amen. You got no escape having a form of godliness, but denying the power to deliver, the power to save. Hallelujah. Amen. Well, the Bible says, Paul the Apostle said, under the inspiration of the Holy Ghost, I am not ashamed of the gospel of Christ, for it is what? The power of God unto salvation unto everyone that believeth, to the Jew first and also to the Greek. Amen. The power of God unto salvation happens when you repent, when you have a change of mind towards sin, when you depart from it, when you bring forth fruit meet for repentance, and when you trust the Savior, the Lord Jesus Christ of Nazareth, who died on the cross for
for your sin, shed his blood, rose again from the dead according to the Holy Scriptures on the third day, went to heaven's coming back again. Will you trust this the risen Savior? Amen. Hallelujah. Hallelujah. For your sins, and you receive his forgiveness. You become a true born again child of God at that very moment when you sincerely repent and trust him by faith. Hallelujah. But then you turn from your sin. You turn from the actions of sin. Amen. That means, you know, if you're homosexual, you come out of that homosexuality. You come out from, amen, having a boyfriend if you're a man. Amen. Or having a girlfriend if you're a woman. Amen. Or a so-called husband or lover or whatever it may be, a wife. Or if you're all these kind of things that's perverse. And you get right with God and you come out of that mess. And you hate the very, amen, thought of sin. The very desire. The very thought, amen, of that sin. You hate it. You hate the affections. You hate the attractions and the lust. Same thing, amen, if you're a man. Amen. Hallelujah. In adultery. You're married to a woman that's not your wife. Amen. You're in a state of adultery. Hallelujah. Divorce and remarried condition. You come out of that mess. You no longer, amen, hallelujah, you repent of wanting this woman and the desires of the flesh. And you say, no, Lord, this is wrong. I turn from the action. I come out of this relationship and I come to you and serve you, Lord. Hallelujah. And now I leave this thing and not just leave it in my action, but in my thoughts, in my heart, in my desires of the flesh. Because they that are Christ have crucified the flesh with the affections and lust. And if we do that, we become a child of God. And if we don't do that, we are a child of hell, no matter what nobody says. Don't listen to no preacher or commentary, amen, or denomination or church or theologian or evangelist that tells you otherwise. They're lying to you, or so-called prophet or whoever it may be. Listen to the authority of Holy Scripture. Man shall not live by bread alone, but by every word that proceedeth out of the mouth of God. Amen. Sin begins not in the action, as we close. Sin begins in the heart, in the desire, in the lust, in the affections of man. And do not begin in the action. They are only manifested in the action. They come to their conclusion in the action. But sin begins in the heart, in the heart. And so that's why the Bible says the wages of sin is death. Is death. But thank God, the gift of God, hallelujah, hallelujah, is eternal life, praise God, through Jesus Christ our Lord. We can have your sins forgiven. You can be set free. You can know the risen Savior who died on the cross for your sins and who rose again. All you got to do is repent and receive him by faith. But don't listen to the lies of the apostate church world today. Listen to the authority of Holy Scripture. Repent of your sin and receive the Lord Jesus Christ as both your personal Lord and Savior. Amen. Hallelujah. Praise God. If you want to know the Lord Jesus Christ, you can know him right now. Just repent of your sin and receive him by faith as your Savior and as your Lord right now, by faith. All you have to do is just pray this prayer after me, amen, and just mean it with all your heart. But you have to truly repent and truly surrender your life to the Lord Jesus Christ. Lord Jesus, I am a sinner. Forgive me of my sin. I believe you died on the cross for my sin. I turn away from my sin, whatever sin it might be. I died on the cross for my sin. I turn away from my sin, whatever sin it might be. I turn away from my sin, and I receive you as my Lord.

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Yet you can look at it for free, praise God, and download it for free, amen. 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We love you. We're praying for you. God bless.

0: Well, praise the Lord. Hallelujah. I'm Evangelist Sean Benito. 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Amen. As we reach this world for the Lord Jesus Christ with the uncompromised gospel of the Savior. We love you. We thank God for you. God bless. Well, praise the Lord. Amen. Hallelujah. I want to welcome you right now to the International Deliverance Ministries radio broadcast and podcast. My name is Evangelist Sean Benito, and also International Voice of Deliverance Radio, 24 hours of uncompromised Christian radio. Praise God. Amen. Hallelujah. God is wonderful. God is good. We want to go right now into our topic of discussion, and the topic of discussion is love. Love. What is love? What does love mean? We hear about a lot about love within the church world today, and people's talking about how we need to have more of the love of God, more of the love of Christ, and we need to demonstrate that love, and we need to proclaim that love, which is very true. We need to proclaim the love of God. The Bible says speaking the truth in love. But what does this mean? What does speaking the truth in love mean? And what is the definition of love? What does it mean? Does it mean that we are to agree with everything, that we are to support everything, that we are to embrace everything, and that's the only definition of what love should really be about, and no matter what? Is that what love is all about? Well, not according to the Bible. Amen. And we're going to go look at the biblical understanding of what love truly is, as opposed to the false understanding of what love is concerning the definition given by most of the church world today, which is not biblical whatsoever, and it is truly not even love. Amen. Amen. Father, we pray you just touch the hearts of all those that are listening to the sound of my voice. Let your name be glorified, and I pray that souls will be saved and that believers will be encouraged in Jesus' name. Amen. Now, we want to look at love. What does it mean? The Bible says in 1 Corinthians chapter number 13, and verse number 6, it says, love, talking about love, amen, or charity, which is, of course, the understanding of love, that it rejoiceth not in iniquity, but rejoiceth in the truth. So that love does not rejoice in iniquity, but rejoiceth, amen, in the truth. That's what it does. And it talks about that love is long-suffering, that love does not envy and envieth not, amen, is not puffed up, does not behave itself unseemly, is kind, and so forth, amen, that it believes all things, hopeth all things, endures all things. Love never faileth. One of the reasons why we want to look at verse 6 is because many people who believe, who teach about God's love, somehow come across or promote the idea that God is not concerned with iniquity, that he overlooks it, that he no longer will bring it into judgment, but that God's love will just cover the multitudes of sins and that everybody's fine. Listen, the love of God only covers the multitude of sins when we come to the Lord Jesus Christ, amen, and have our sins forgiven. That's the only time the love of God will cover our sins, amen. But before that, if we would decide to live in our sin, the Bible is clear that God's wrath will remain upon us. So the reality is that most people now are talking about love. Most churches, many preachers preach about love Sunday after Sunday. And of course, the Bible says in John chapter 3, verse 16, for God so loved the world that he gave his only begotten son, that whosoever believeth in him should not perish, hallelujah, but have everlasting life. So the Bible teaches about God's love, hallelujah. Without the love of God, I would not be here preaching right now. It's because of his love that I'm here. It's because of his mercy, because of his grace, amen, that Christ died on that cross for our sins, rose again from the dead on the third day according to the Holy Scriptures, went to heaven and is coming back again. So it is the love of God while I'm here. It's the love of God while any Christian, amen, can continue on serving the Lord and rejoice in his salvation. It's only because of God's wonderful mercy and love and grace, amen. But what is the definition of love? Is love turning away from sin? Is that love? Is that what Christ did? Is that what the Bible teaches? No, absolutely not. It does not teach that in any way, shape, or form. It does not. You see, matter of fact, the Bible teaches the opposite. The Bible teaches
1: that love does not rejoice, does not support or rejoice or promote sin. It does not rejoice in iniquity. It does not rejoice in someone's downfall or demise or destruction. Hallelujah. It cannot do so. If you know that somebody, in other words, so if somebody knows that somebody is living a life of fornication, sleeping around with a girlfriend or boyfriend, whatever the case may be, and someone else says, hey, brother, don't worry about it. You know, God loves you. You're under God's love and his mercy. Everything's fine. Is that love? Of course it's not love, because that person's heading for hellfire and damnation. And so how in the world can somebody give that person the love of God by supporting their iniquity? They cannot. As we just read in 1 Corinthians 13, verse 6, love rejoiceth not in iniquity, but rejoiceth in the truth. So here it is. Love does not, cannot, and never will rejoice in fornication. Love will never rejoice or support homosexuality, which is one man with another man, or one woman with another woman, and promoting all and supporting all acts of sin and evil, concupiscence and vile affections that are unimaginable. And anybody who truly loves the homosexuals cannot support their sin. Cannot. That's not love by the definition of Scripture. As a matter of fact, the Bible goes even a step further. Really, what it is hate. Amen. It's hate. If you support somebody's sin and support their evil and support their demise and their destruction, you actually hate that individual. You may not think you do. You may think that you support them because, well, you know, it's my family member and I'm going to support them no matter what. No matter what, I'll be there for them. You are lying. You are a liar. If you support that, you're lying to them. Amen. You are supporting their destruction and their demise. They may love you now. They may think you're their best friend. Amen. Their best supporter, their best fan right now. But in the end, they will realize, and you will realize, that you have been their worst enemy, because you are just another mouthpiece of Satan, who's the enemy of every soul. Amen. And so you got to understand that you're leading them to hell if you support their sin. You're leading them right to hell. Individuals like, I'm going to name some names now, because, you know, the Bible talks about Alexander the coppersmith did me much evil, the Apostle Paul said. And this is not to put down any person when we mention names. We're not to put down individuals. We love the individuals. And we do. And we pray for them. We do. As a matter of fact, I've even called some ministries myself, because not because to try to get more dirt on in a ministry necessarily, but to set the record straight, to make sure that my facts are right, so that we can make righteous judgment concerning the situation. Amen. Many times there's other ministries out there that are rightfully exposing false doctrine and sin. Praise God for that. We need to do that. But at the same time, they don't leave any room to see whether or not their information is correct. And that's ungodly. That's actually sin. And if we condemn the just, the Bible says it's an abomination to the Lord. So we want to make sure that our information is right. But at the same time, once we understand that it is right, we need to make righteous judgment and preach against every form of iniquity, false doctrine, and sin. If we love people, amen. If we love individuals, amen. Jesus said to the Apostle Peter in John's Gospel, amen, chapter number 21, amen. He said this in John's Gospel 21, after he rose up from the dead. Amen. And talk to the Apostle Peter. He says this. He says to Simon Peter. Amen. He said in John's Gospel, chapter number 21. Praise God. And he says to Simon Peter concerning whether or not Simon Peter loves him. Amen. Praise God. And verse 15 says, so when they had dined, Jesus said to Simon Peter, Simon, son of Jonas, lovest thou me more than these? He said unto him, yea, Lord, thou knowest that I love thee. He said unto him, feed my lambs. He saith to him again the second time, Simon, son of Jonas, lovest thou me? He saith unto him, yea, Lord, thou knowest that I love thee. He saith unto him, feed my sheep. And of course, the third time in verse 17, he saith unto him the third time, Simon, son of Jonah, lovest thou me? Peter was grieved, because he said unto him the third time, lovest thou me? And he said unto him, Lord, thou knowest that I love thee. Thou knowest all things. Thou knowest that I love thee. Jesus saith unto him, feed my sheep. Here's the thing. Jesus says, if you love me, Feed my sheep. Preach the word of God to them. Tell them the whole counsel of Almighty God. Don't leave anything out. Proclaim the truth to them. Tell them about hellfire and damnation. Tell them about the forgiveness of sins. Tell them about, amen, salvation and eternal life in heaven through the Lord Jesus Christ. The whole thing, amen. People who just preach against sin, amen, which we must do. We must preach against every violent, lewd, and perverse, and evil, hellish, sinful way. Hallelujah. It must be done. And a preacher that doesn't do it is not a true preacher of God and has no love. However, if we just preach against sin and not give anybody any hope of salvation, it's a false gospel. There's no love. If we just preach, oh, God loves you, God wants to forgive you, God loves you, God wants to forgive you, God loves, and don't preach against sin and abomination and talk about hellfire and damnation, which they will go to forever and forever and forever. We do not love them, and we're not preaching the gospel. We're preaching a false gospel. We have to feed the lambs of God. We have to feed the sheep of God. And we understand, oh, well, that's only referring to the sheep, the people who are saved, preacher. Of course. But the people who are saved must be reminded about hell and heaven. Amen? Because they can fall away from the Lord and lose their salvation and go to hell. And they also need to be encouraged to continue on in serving the Lord in order to go to heaven. Not that their good works can save them. None of our good works can save us. For by grace are you saved through faith, not of yourselves. It is the gift of God, and not of works, as any man should boast. However, the Bible says, amen, very clearly, that we have to endure to the end. The same shall be saved if we endure to the end. We have to remain in Christ. If we walk after the flesh, we shall of the flesh reap corruption. In other words, if we turn away from Christ and walk after our sin, if we put our hand to the plow and look back, Jesus makes it clear that we are not fit for the kingdom of God. So the Bible makes it clear. Jesus tells Simon Peter, if you love me, feed my lambs, feed my sheep, feed my sheep. Tell them the truth. Now, the Bible also says in Psalms chapter 97, amen, Psalms chapter 97, praise the Lord, and the Bible teaches us, you know, about the fact of loving God, that if we love God, if we love the Lord, amen, we will have to hate something, and that is evil. The Bible says in Psalm chapter 97, verse 10, ye that love the Lord hate evil. He preserved the souls of his saints. He delivered them out of the hand of the wicked. Amen. So the Bible says, if you love the Lord, you have to hate sin. You have to hate evil. If you say that you love the Lord, you love God, then you have to hate sin. You can't say, well, I love the Lord and you love sin at the same time. It's impossible. You can't serve two masters. The Bible makes it clear. You either love the one or hate the other. You can't serve God and mammon, which means you can't serve God and the own and your own selfish, filthy desires of the flesh. Amen. To make yourself rich or to make yourself comfortable and at the expense of the truth of the gospel. You can't do that at the expense of sin. That's what it means. So therefore, you cannot continue to go ahead and say, I love the Lord. I love the Lord. I love the Lord. The Bible says, many will say to him on that day, you know, Lord, Lord, if we not prophesy in thy name, done many wonderful works in thy name, and so forth. Listen, before the Lord even said that in Matthew's Gospel, chapter 7, he said, not everyone that saith to me, Lord, Lord, shall enter the kingdom of heaven. This is the reason. Because of the fact that they were workers of iniquity. You see, people love sin. Okay? People who love the world love sin. People who love the Lord Jesus Christ depart from iniquity. They depart from sin. And if they ever fall into sin, they're convicted. They come back to the Lord and say, Lord, wash me with your blood. Hallelujah. I'm going to walk by your spirit and serve you and continue on walking in holiness and turning away from sin. Amen. So the Bible teaches us, what is love? Love is serving and loving God. It's hating iniquity. It's loving the truth. Amen. It's not loving evil. It's not loving falsehood. It's not loving your denomination. Jesus says, if you love me, what? Keep my commandments. Do what I say. Don't try to do it. Oh, I'm trying to serve the Lord. Remember, people in Bible school, you know, and they would ask him the question sometime. And not just Bible school, but other just people in general. They would say, I saw you serve the Lord. Well, I'm trying to. What does that mean? Trying to serve the Lord? You know, you're trying to serve the Lord. Think about that. Lord, I'm trying to serve you. You got to serve him. You don't try to serve. Do you try to pay your rent? I'm trying to pay my rent. Yeah, but if you don't pay it, you can try. But if you don't pay it, you're going to be evicted. Amen? That means you're not paying the rent. That if you're saying, I'm trying to serve the Lord, that means you're not really serving him. You got to serve him and live from. You can go through difficult hours in your walk with God. That's a known fact. Amen. The Bible talks about, you know, there'll be trials and tribulations. Amen. For the Christian, there's no doubt about it. But the reality is, those trials and tribulation doesn't mean that you walk in sin. It means you may have difficult hours like Job, amen, or maybe not as bad as that, but maybe as bad as that. Who knows? But the reality is that you continue to serve the Lord. The Bible says very clearly, Jesus says, trial and tribulation you may have in this world, but be of good cheer, hallelujah, I've overcome the world. So there's a difference between having trials and tribulations while you're in Christ and going through an hour where you're giving into sin and saying you're trying to serve the Lord. So it depends on what the person really means. And then you have to analyze it and rightly understand what they're saying. But the reality is, you and I, nobody can just try and serve the Lord. You must serve him. Hallelujah. Amen. And live for him. Amen. And come up from among sin and be separate. So the Bible says, rejoice. The love does not rejoice in sin. Doesn't rejoice, but rejoices in the truth. Getting back to what I said earlier. We want to name some individuals who are promoting sin, calling themselves ministers of God, calling themselves preachers of the gospel. Amen. And this number and this list is growing. We talked many times and years ago about Tony Campolo and how he was once supporting the fact that you could be a Christian but not, and call yourself a homosexual but not commit the act. Well, now a few years ago, he says, well, now I don't believe that anymore. I believe that you could be a full homosexual, be, you know, an open homosexual, commit homosexuality. And, you know, and have another homosexual partner, whatever, and be a Christian. This is what he stands for. This is what he believes. You got others believing that, you know, supporting these filthy, wicked ideologies and philosophies and doctrines, and they have no shame to it whatsoever. And so the reality, this is not, you know, we individuals like, you know, Carlton Pearson and others and Jay Baker, which is Jim and Tammy Faye Baker's son, their son, Jay Baker, comes out in full-fledged favor of homosexuality, calls himself a minister of the gospel. You know, so the list is growing. The list is intensifying. Amen. You got Al Sharpton, you know, in support of these things and others in support of these things. Amen. Believing that this is okay, that you can be a Christian and be a homosexual. And again, the list is growing. And we have denominations now, or rather churches now supporting these things and denominations supporting these things. And it's growing in intensity. But hold on a second. Are they promoting love? Now, in the eyes of the world, yes, they would say absolutely they're promoting love and tolerance and acceptance. And this is wonderful in our evolution of Christianity and how it's growing and how we are learning more of the love of God through Christ and how God is now revealing himself to us in his love and in his acceptance and getting away of this old time religion that is so hurtful and harmful and hateful. And how can we have preachers like Sean Benito preaches over the pulpit, preaches over the airwaves? This is the kind of ideology that they want, that they're preaching and teaching. But when you analyze what they are saying with an open and true and honest heart, objective heart, open to the Holy Ghost, open to the truth of God, God's word, you will find that what they are saying and what they are believing, what they're promoting and what they're preaching and what they're teaching is of the devil. It is satanic. It is not of God. It is contrary to the doctrine of Christ. It's unbiblical because love does not rejoice in sin. It does not rejoice in iniquity. The judgment of a God is upon all ungodliness and unrighteousness. Righteousness of men in Romans chapter 1 means all unrighteousness. Listen to what the Bible says. All unrighteousness of men. God's wrath, his anger, his judgment. Oh, you know, Oprah Winfrey said, well, I just didn't like the idea of a wrathful, angry God, jealous God. Yes, he is angry. He is jealous. He's angry at sin. But he provided the way for you and for I to escape sin, the way for you and I to be forgiven of our sin, the way for you and I to escape the wrath of God through his love, through the Lord Jesus Christ. Well, we come to Christ Jesus by faith. hallelujah, alone for our sin and repent of our sin and trust him as our Savior and as our Lord, we will be forgiven of our sin. The Bible says if we confess our sins, he's faithful and just to forgive us of our sin and to cleanse us from all unrighteousness. But the definition of love given by the majority of the church world today is not love. It's not Christianity. It's a lie. These individuals are not promoting the gospel of Jesus Christ. And most of them are not even saved. Most of them are not. Some of them may get saved and may be saved and not really understand the implications of what they're saying. They just got caught up with all the mess. And God will deal with them concerning it later on and reveal to them that what they were believing is wrong. And they will repudiate it and refute it. But most individuals know what they're doing and continue it and make no apology of it and have given themselves over headlong to this deception and are not even Christian people. They're not saved. They're not born again. They can speak with all the Christian terminology and theology they want. That doesn't make you saved. Doesn't make me saved. What makes me saved is the blood of Jesus Christ of Nazareth. Hallelujah. When I repent of my sin and trust him alone for my salvation, people are more dedicated to their church, to their denomination, to the preacher, to their family members, to society, than they are to the Lord Jesus Christ, and they're going to lose their soul. Jesus says very clearly in the Word of God, if you love your mother, your father, even your own life, your son or daughter, even your own life more than me, you cannot be my disciple. Listen, you cannot be the Lord's disciple if you love sin, if you love iniquity, if you want to compromise the word of God in order to please everybody else so that you will not be disfellowshipped by them, by your church, by your family, by your friends, by your job, by your whatever it may be. If you are afraid or ashamed of this, Christ will be ashamed of you, amen, on the day of judgment. This is what Jesus says, amen. Because see, if you love, true love, amen, is to serve and love God and to love your neighbor as yourself, amen. That the definition of love is selflessness, amen. And it's dying to self. It's living for Christ, living for God. Because you can say, oh, I'm very selfless. I help people out, do whatever I can, and do what I want for them. Listen, and you may show them elements of love, but you're not really giving them the real full definition of it at all. You're actually even still deceiving them, even though you're being kind, even though you're showing some kindness and loving attributes to the individual. You are not showing them the true definition of love. The traditional definition of love can only be operated through a Christian person. Why? Because that individual who's truly saved has the answer of salvation. Hallelujah. Holding forth the word of God and telling people to turn from their sin to be saved. If you're not saying that, no matter what, you can give somebody, amen, your shirt, your car, your home, your everything that you got, all the money in your bank account, and be so kind to everybody around you, but yet if you're not giving them the gospel, you don't love them, you are not demonstrating the love of Christ. If you don't warn them about to flee from the wrath that is to come, you are not giving them the love of God. You are deceiving them and leading them to eternal damnation in hell. Oh yes, absolutely. Only the true Christian can demonstrate true, genuine, 100% undefiled love on this planet Earth because of the gospel of Christ, the love of God. The definition of love is God. God is love. And if you don't know the true God of the Bible, it's absolutely impossible to give true, genuine love to somebody. I repeat, if you do not know the Lord Jesus Christ, it is impossible. You don't know the true God of the Bible. It is impossible, which is Christ Jesus, to give somebody true, unadulterated, genuine love. It doesn't matter how mad you want to get about it. That's the truth. That's the truth. That is the truth, because, amen, love does not rejoice in iniquity, but rejoices in the truth. If you can't rejoice in the truth, amen, if you can't rejoice in the truth, and if you're rejoicing in iniquity, you can't give anybody any love. We got preachers now saying it's okay to, you know, go ahead and have a social drink. Go ahead and fornicate. Oh, yes, that's what they're saying. Oh, I don't know any preacher that tells people to fornicate, preacher. Well, there is. Amen. We talked about this Christian leader in Chicago. That this lady, she was giving she wrote a book about monogamous so-called Christian relationships, you know, and not married relationships. Those who want to commit fornication, okay. So all these things are growing in intensity. Amen. We have now transgendered preachers, so-called, and they're calling themselves transgendered or binary preachers. And people thinking it's great. This is wonderful. We're growing. This is wonderful. We're being more accepted, preaching more acceptance in the church. You know, the idea that people say, well, God loves me for who I am. That's a lie. God loves you for who you are. Then what was the purpose of the cross? Why did Jesus have to die? Why did he have to be, you know, have his beard plucked off his face? Amen. Why did he have to be spit on? Why did he have to be scourged and slapped? Huh? Why did he have to be nailed to a cruel, rugged cross if, in fact, God already loved you for who you are before he came to die? He died because God did not love you and die for who we are. His wrath, his judgment, his divine anger was upon us. We deserve not heaven but hell. And that's why Christ died and shed his blood on that cross, that we could be saved from an eternity in hell, a place by which most preachers don't even believe today. So you tell me that they love you. They love you and they don't tell you about hell. Huh? How can somebody love you if they knew your house was on fire and they never told you about it? You believe that's love? Nobody on the planet Earth would believe that would be love. If somebody knew that your house was on fire, your family, your children, your wife, and yourself were going to die, or amen? No. There's nobody would be able to convince anybody that that would be love, because that person didn't want to, amen, bother them, trouble them. No way. And you see, so the reality is, right now, people don't understand the flames of hell, the fire, because they don't see it. They don't see the judgment of God. And not until they lift up their eyes like the rich man in Luke's gospel, amen, chapter 16, find themselves in hell, being in torment, just like the rich man. Then they realize that they've been deceived by their preacher, by the denomination, that there is a hell, and that place is forever. And it wasn't a fairy tale, because, oh, well, how can we reconcile a God, you know, who says he's love and have a place of torment? It doesn't matter what you want to reconcile in your mind. It matters what is true. It matters what is true. Yeah? You can say, well, I really don't think I need to pay my rent. I really don't think I need to work tomorrow. I really don't think I need to, go ahead and do the necessary things of life. I don't think I need to do them. You know, I don't need to eat because, I'll just survive without eating or drinking water. Listen, that's just ridiculous. Nobody would think, you know, nobody would give that an intelligible thought. It's just foolishness. And so the same thing today, amen, that no one gives the time of day, amen, to individuals who believe that somehow God Almighty will just go on and receive you just for who you are. He will not do so. And that it's okay for people, amen, not to be warned about hell, that you actually love them, amen, because you didn't warn them about hell. You just want to be their friend. You just want to be kind to them. And they think you're so great and kind, but when they die in their sin and they go to hell, they say, why didn't you warn me about this place of judgment? And all you did, my friend, and all you did, all the false preacher did was care about himself or herself, whatever the case may be, himself. All the preacher did was care about himself, because he didn't care about souls to be saved. He cared about his reputation, cared about his job, cared about his bank account, cared about those who would try to befriend him and who would look at him as some kind of weird fanatic if he preached about hell, if he gave gospel tracts, and if he preached on the street open air. We need more open air preachers telling people about hell, fire, and damnation, and handing out gospel tracts and preaching the gospel. Amen. Hallelujah. Because people need to be saved. That's true love, my friend. True love is the love of God. Love the Lord thy God, Jesus said, with all the heart, soul, mind, and strength, and love thy neighbor as thyself. You can't love your neighbor truly, amen, as yourself, unless you first love God. And when you first love God, you will love your neighbor, amen. You can't say that you love God and hate your neighbor. The Bible says if you hate your brother, you're a murderer, and no murderer hath eternal life. We have to truly demonstrate the love of God in us. We can't say we forgive somebody and still hold unforgiveness in our heart toward them. We have to have forgiveness from our heart toward that individual to show them the true love of God, to walk in the Spirit. So true love is not the love that the church world is promoting today. Not at all. True love, according to the Bible, according to the Holy Scriptures themselves, amen, teach us that it cannot rejoice in iniquity, but it can only rejoice in the truth. Amen. And it needs to be long-suffering and is not envy. Amen. It's not unseemly and so forth. Amen. Well, the reason why I'm focusing on verse 6, all those areas of scripture are equally important, but verse 6, why it's focused on right now in this podcast, is because this is the main area that is being attacked by the majority in the church world today, amen, and being justified that you can rejoice in iniquity and, amen, and rejoice not in the truth and somehow still be a Christian and still go to heaven and God be still pleased with you. It's a lie. Getting back briefly now to the point that I want to talk about before we close this podcast, and it is the area where God loves me just for who I am. That's a lie. God does not love anybody for who they are. He never did. As we just understood that just a few moments ago as I talked about it, I want to just go into it just a little deeper. The understanding is promoted by many in the church world today. God loves you for who you are. People testify about it. God loves me for who I am. He just loved me. He just wrapped his arms of love around me. I'm not trying to belittle individuals because many people have been through such hard and horrific times in their life. But the reality is God does not love you or me for who we are. We're sinners. We've broken his laws. His judgment was upon us. It may sound sentimental, but it's a lie. And the reality is that people got to understand that that lie has produced an acceptance for sin. Amen. It's produced an acceptance for sin that God loves you for who you are. And you can go ahead and be that way. Just be a homosexual. God loves you as a homosexual. God loves you as a murderer, fornicator, an adulterer. No. God does not accept you for who you are. Yes, his love was toward us in spite of who we are. The Bible says, that God commended his love toward us in that while we were yet sinners, God, Christ died for us. Yes. So God loved us even though we were sinners, even though God loved those who were in a homosexual state. God loved those who were in an adulterous state and a fornicative state. Amen. A murderous state, whatever state they're in, lying, drinking, whatever state they were in. God loved us in spite of our sin, not because of it. And that's what we have to realize. He loved this in spite of our sin. Christ died for us. We should die for our own sin and our own crime and iniquity against God, but Christ died in our place as a substitute for our sin that we could be saved from an eternity in hell. So God does not accept you for who you are. He came and died on the cross in spite of who you are so that you can be saved, so that you can repent, so that you can turn away from your sin and be born again by the Spirit of God through faith alone in the Lord Jesus Christ. And having said that, now you can receive him as your Savior. You can turn from your sin and receive Jesus Christ, the Son of the living God, the Lamb of God, which taketh away the sin of the world, who's God in the flesh, who died on the cross for our sin, rose again up from the dead. Amen. Went to heaven, is coming back again. You need to be saved. You need to receive the true love of God. Not the love, not the false love promoted by the majority of the church world today, saying that you can go ahead and live in sin and still be a child of God, still go ahead and gamble, still go ahead and listen to ungodly, perverse, wicked, worldly music and worldly movies and everything else, and still be a child of God. Now we got these musicians, these so-called Christian musicians, teaming up with hip-hop and worldly artists such as Snoop Dogg. Yes. And they have now Snoop Dogg, who is one of the most prolific, ungodly, worldly hip-hop artists, started making a so-called gospel album with gospel artists, amen, collaborating with him on the album. This is an abomination. This is not the love of God. This is deception, amen. This is deception. I'm going to read something about that just right now before we go into prayer, amen. Hallelujah, give the invitation. But it's, the Bible speaks directly against this kind of compromise in the world. And people will think, well, it's good. We need to show Snoop Dogg love. Of course we need to show him love. But not compromise with him. That's how you show him love. You show him love by showing him the truth of the gospel so he can repent and come out of his sin. Not by compromising in his iniquity and supporting his abomination, but it's calling men and women to repentance. To repentance. Jesus says amen very clearly. Hallelujah, in the gospel of St. Luke's gospel, amen, that we are to preach repentance and the remission of sins in his name, amen. That has not been done by those artists and many artists today, compromising the word of God, amen, compromising the word of God in order to justify iniquity, in order to justify sin, in order to justify abomination, amen, and try to say, well, we need to get this gentleman, saved, and so this is why we did these things. It's a compromise. You're actually leading him to damnation. You're rejoicing in his iniquity. You're not rejoicing in the truth by collaborating with him, amen, by collaborating with this gentleman, which is Snoop Dogg and other artists such as Snoop Dogg. It's deception. God hates it. God's anger and God's wrath is against those who do such things as that and who promote this kind of iniquity and abomination. It is definitely not of the Spirit of God. And you'll find that more and more people, more and more churches are now in support of these things and don't think anything of it. They think that it's perfectly fine before God and that God somehow understands, these individuals in their situation, and that he will just somehow overlook it, and that we need to show them love and that they'll come to salvation just by being kind to them. And you don't even have to show them the gospel. Nowadays, we have people saying that, oh, well, you can go ahead and just, you shouldn't really preach to anybody. What you really need to do, you need to just show them, kindness and just show them love. And, somehow through the kindness and through the love, they'll acknowledge that they're sinners and that they'll acknowledge that they need to be saved because they'll see Jesus shining through you. This is false. This teaching is false. That is contrary to the Word of God. Amen. There's a lot of good Buddhists. There's a lot of good Hindus. There's a lot of good Muslims out there. Amen. But they're not born again. They don't have the gospel. They don't have the answer. Amen. And so to suggest that you just need to live a good life and somehow people are going to see your Christianity and come to Christ as a result of you just being friendly and kind to them is a lie. Amen. Oh, no. Although we should, the Bible says, do good that men may see our good works in heaven and glorify our Father, see our good works and glorify our Father in heaven. True. But the Bible says, if this gospel be hid, it is hid to them that are lost. So yes, we live a godly life. We live a godly life of righteousness in the world. But does that mean we don't tell them the gospel? We just go ahead and live our life and just wait for them to ask us the question why they may die in their sin? It's a false gospel. It's not love. It's a lie. That teaching's a lie from the pit of hell. Are you hearing what I'm preaching? It's unbiblical. It may sound good. It may sound great. But it does, amen, is promote the lust of our flesh because we don't want to go to somebody else and lose our job or go to somebody else and witness to them and lose our reputation with them, amen, and look like a fanatic in front of somebody, amen, or by a group of people and be ostracized by them, amen. And so we make up these garbage excuses to try to justify our sin and try to justify ourselves from preaching the truth of the Word of God, which we are commanded to do. Christ has commanded every Christian to do, amen. But people still go ahead and make this deception that we don't have to show people true love by witnessing to them. It's a lie. Amen. It's a lie. It's contrary to the Word of God. And Satan loves it. Now, getting back to what we're saying concerning these artists that justify, amen, sin, that support iniquity, and that are collaborating with worldly artists such as Snoop Dogg. Amen. Here it is in 2 Chronicles, chapter 19. The Bible says in verse 1, and Jehoshaphat, the king of Judah, returned to his house in peace to Jerusalem. And Jehu, the son of, amen, Hanani, the seer, went out to meet him and said to King Jehoshaphat, shouldest thou help the ungodly and love them that hate the Lord? Therefore is wrath upon thee from before the Lord. Amen. Listen to that. Shouldest thou help the ungodly and love them that hate the Lord? Therefore is wrath upon thee from before the Lord. Hear this now. God Almighty was angry with Jehoshaphat because he made an allegiance with wicked King Ahab. Amen. And by doing that, God said to him, you help the ungodly and you love them that hate the Lord. This is what they're doing. They love them that hate the Lord. They're loving sin. They're supporting them. They're loving iniquity. They don't rejoice in the truth. And this is what we're talking about here right now. These so-called Christian rock and roll artists and Christian hip-hop artists, so-called, and all this YC and all these Rock the River campaigns, amen, and the Choir of the Fire and all this mess, amen, singing ungodly worldly music, and these artists collaborating with these worldly artists and singing their ungodly perverse music over the airwaves and calling it Christian. It's abomination in the Son of God, amen, and that's not love. It's false love. It's a false gospel promoting the damnation of eternal souls to love the world. Because if you love the world, the love of the Father is not in you. And all this stuff, all it does is build a bridge back to this ungodly world and make people be deceived by thinking they can go on, walk on the wide gate, and that Jesus loves them no matter what, and they're going to go to heaven. No, you're deceived. And the Bible makes it clear, very clear. Hallelujah. Except you be born again, you shall. The Bible says, no, except the man be born again, he cannot see the kingdom of God. And the Bible makes it very clear that you have to walk in the straight gate, in the narrow way that leads to life, because few there be that find it. The minute you widen that gate to any inch, one centimeter, one millimeter, any way, shape, or form, you are on the wide gate. You're not on the narrow gate, my friend. You are on the wide gate that leads to damnation. And that's what these people are doing. Tattooing their bodies, living like the world. Amen. And singing the worldly music. And think, oh, we're Christian. We love the Lord. They're going to find themselves in an eternity in hell without God forever. Oh, well, that's your opinion. No, it's not my opinion, my friend. It's the word of God. That's the problem. That's the problem. Everybody thinks they have their own opinion. When you become a Christian, your opinion comes to naught. You got to go by the word of God and find it in scripture. And go by what the Bible says. That's what the love of Christ is all about, amen. Preaching the truth, amen. Making ourselves available for God and being obedient to the word of God so the souls can be saved. Even though God Almighty, amen, showed grace unto Jehoshaphat, amen, because he prepared his heart to seek God in repentance and turning away. But the reality is, God wants to do that today for people, amen, to experience his love. If you do not know the Lord Jesus Christ, if you've been deceived by the false churches of this world, amen, the false gospel, the false preachers of this generation, by telling you that God loves you no matter, you know, God loves you, and he just the way you are, and everything's fine, and you can continue on in your sins, continue to be a homosexual, be transgender, be binary, be fornicated, you know, love worldly movies, play ungodly music, go ahead and play ungodly video games, and just go ahead and do all these things, and God, and you don't have to repent of nothing, everything's fine. All that kind of garbage. If you've been believing that, you need to accept the true love of God and understand the true definition of the love of God from the Bible. The love rejoiceth not in iniquity, but rejoiceth in the truth, and that you need to be saved. You need to know Christ as your Savior and repent of your sin and trust Him by faith. And you can do that right now. Praise God. You can accept the Lord right now as your personal Lord and Savior and be ready to go to heaven and not go to hell. Just pray this prayer with me. Lord Jesus, forgive me my sin. I believe you died on the cross for me. I believe you shed your blood on the cross of Calvary to save me from my sin. Lord Jesus, I turn away from my sin. And I ask you to be my Lord and my Savior. Lord Jesus, I believe you rose up from the dead, went to heaven, and you're coming back again. Come into my heart, Lord Jesus, and be my Lord and my Savior. I surrender my life to you. And by your grace, I will live for you all the days of my life by the help of the Holy Ghost. In Jesus' name, amen. Praise God. If you pray that prayer, amen, and you meant it sincerely, and you truly repented of your sin and trusted Christ as your Savior by faith alone, amen, you've become a newborn again child of God. Hallelujah. We want to send you our free booklet, What It Means to Be Born Again. Just amen, email us, write to us through email. On our website, internationaldeliveranceministries.org, amen. And contact us through our ministry website, ministry address, amen, email address. And we'll send that booklet to you absolutely free, What It Means to Be Born Again, amen. And we'll send that to you absolutely free. We love you. We're praying for you. And for those of you who are still serving the Lord and still standing firm upon the gospel, continue to do so. Jesus is coming, or those sent to salvation. We love you. God bless. Praise the Lord, amen. God is good. Amen. Hallelujah. We give him all the praise, all the glory, and all the honor that he alone deserves. Amen. If you have your Bibles with you, please turn with me to St. John's Gospel, chapter number 5. St. John's Gospel, chapter number 5. And of course, we are reading from the King James Version of the Holy Bible. Amen. St. John's Gospel, chapter number 5. Father, touch our hearts as we hear from your word at this time. Help us, O God, to always be doers of that wonderful word of life, not hear us only deceiving our own self. Lord, we just give you all the praise, all the glory, all the honor that you alone deserve. In Jesus' name, amen. Amen. St. John's Gospel, chapter number 5, praise God. And we're going to read from verse number 39, amen, to verse number 47. Hallelujah.
0: The Bible says, search the scriptures, for in them ye think ye have eternal life, and they are they which testify of me. And ye will not come to me that ye might have life. I receive no honor from men, but I know you, that ye have not the love of God in you. I am come in my Father's name, and ye receive me not. If another shall come in his own name, him ye will receive. How can ye believe which receive honor one of another, and seek not the honor that cometh from God only? Do not think that I will accuse you to the Father. There is one that accuseth you, even Moses, in whom ye trust. For had ye believed Moses, ye would have believed me, for he wrote of me. But if ye believe not his writings, how shall ye believe my words? Amen. God bless the reading of his holy, inspired, authoritative, infallible, inerrant word. Amen. Amen. Praise the Lord. John chapter number 5. Amen. As we just read from verses 39 to 47, the Lord Jesus Christ speaking. Amen. Of course, he's speaking, amen, to the religious leaders at that time, the Pharisees. Amen. Those who were in charge of the Jews' religion. Amen. Those were the leaders. Amen. Of the Jewish nation, the leaders who should know better, who should know the scriptures. Amen. Amen. Hallelujah. By which they should identify, would be able to identify the Messiah, that Jesus Christ was the promised Messiah. Amen. They should have known this before anybody else. Amen. By looking through the scriptures, giving their whole lives over to the studying of the word of God. Amen. The Pentateuch. Amen. The Torah. Hallelujah. Going through the Psalms and the prophets and so forth. They should have understand exactly the prophecies that were fulfilled in the Savior, the Lord Jesus Christ, but they missed it. Amen. They rest, and Jesus gives indication and gives actually more than just indication. He gives the exact reason as to why they missed it. Amen. He gives the reason as to why they missed it. And so the Bible tells us the reason why they missed the reality of Christ as the Messiah was for this reason. Jesus says this, verse 44. How can you believe? This is John's Gospel, chapter 5, verse 44. How can you believe which receive honor one of another and seek not the honor that cometh from God only? Amen. The reason why the Pharisees, the Jewish leaders at that time refused to trust Christ as the Messiah, because they did not seek God. They did not want to know the truth. They did not seek the honor that comes from God only. They desired to seek the honor that comes from man. Amen. To please man, to keep their religious traditions alive, to keep, amen, themselves in a position that would please men, whereby they would get the accolades of men, that they would not, amen, throw aside the false system, a false religious system that they themselves had orchestrated and originated, amen, down through the centuries. And instead of going back to the word of God and saying, look, we got to go by the word of God and not by the traditions of men, amen, by the authority of scripture. But they didn't want to do that. They wanted to seek the honor that came from men. Huh? They wanted a position. They wanted the accolades, the applause of men, rather than the approval of God. That's the reason why. And that is the reason. Jesus, how can you believe? It's impossible for you to believe. It's impossible for you to be saved. If you desire the honor that comes from men, you and I will never be saved. If you want the honor that comes from men, you will never be right with God. Never. You'll look for your family to approve you. You'll look for your friends to approve you. You'll look for your church to give you approval, or denomination, or pastor, whoever it may be. Amen, somebody. But if you are looking to please God, you will be in opposition to mankind. Amen. You will be in opposition to lots of times your own family. Hallelujah. Jesus says, I've not come to bring peace, but a sword. Amen. What sword against who? Against your own family, because parts of your family, for those who do not want to believe and want to be saved, there will be a division. There will be a division. Father, right, against the son, mother-in-law against the daughter-in-law, and so forth, against one another. And the Bible talks about that, because one will choose not to trust Christ, one will choose to trust Christ, and there will be a division. there'll be a division. One family member wants to honor the other family members, but if you want to honor God, then you can't go, amen, according to what your family or your friends or your church or your denomination or whatever teaches, amen, your religion. You got to go and do what the Lord tells you to do, amen. You want to honor God. That's the bottom line. If you want to honor God, you're going to do it. You're going to seek the truth. Your heart will be open to the truth. You'll have an honest heart to know what's right. Amen. And you won't argue with somebody when you know this is exactly the clear teaching of Holy Scripture. There will be no argument. You'll receive it. Hallelujah. Jesus says, they that are of God hear God's words. And he said to the Pharisees, ye therefore hear them not because ye are not of God. So therefore, you and I can never trust Christ, amen, as our Savior and Lord, and be born again, be saved by the grace of God if we seek the honor of man. It can't happen. It's impossible. It's totally impossible because you're not going to want to take a stand for truth. You're going to want to preach things. If you're a preacher, you're going to want to preach things that please everybody, amen, by which they will give you a hand clap, amen, whereby they'll say, what a good message, preacher, amen. And not because you're preaching truth, but because you're preaching exactly what they want you to preach. Preaching a lie. Preaching, amen, things that you know was wrong. Preaching, amen, justifying sin, saying that it's okay to be a homosexual. It's okay to be a fornicator. It's okay to be an adulterer. It's okay to smoke, drink, and lie and watch the movies and go to the, amen, go to these ungodly secular musical concerts and just partake of all that the world has to offer, and don't separate yourself from this perverse world of sin, amen. And you appease whatever you appease people, amen. And they honor you, they love you, they think you're great because you're seeking not the honor that comes from God, but the honor that comes from man. How can you believe? How can you believe? It's impossible. Anybody that does that and has that kind of idea in their spirit, they will never come to salvation in Christ. Never. Hear me out. They will never come to salvation in Christ until they understand that they have to seek the honor that comes from God. They will never be saved until they come to the knowledge of the truth whereby they have to seek the honor that comes from God and are willing to give up everything in order to serve the Savior, the Lord Jesus Christ. If we don't, we cannot be his disciple. The Savior makes it explicitly clear in the Word of God. Amen? We cannot be his disciple. Amen? Unless we forsake all, take up our cross, and follow him, we will not be called a Christian. I know that word Christian is used, amen, very flippantly in a general term. Amen? You're a Christian. I'm a Christian. And this person's a Christian. And that one's a Christian. And this is a Christian. And we all use it. It's so flippantly as a word that just flies out there. This one's a Christian. That one's a Christian. And, I'm a Christian. I was born a Christian. All this kind of rubbish. Amen? Who has the authority to determine or to define or to proclaim and acknowledge that somebody is a Christian? Who? God Almighty. And where do we find this acknowledgement of being called a Christian? Where do we find this, amen, definition whereby we can know that this is in fact the very true definition of what a Christian is and what qualifies to be a Christian? Well, it's from the Bible, the Word of God, amen? This is the only document. This is the Word of God. This is God's Word. This is the only thing. This is the only authority that determines, amen, that we are a Christian. Not the Apostles' Creed, amen? It is not the creeds of men, not the commentaries of men, amen? Not, hallelujah, any church council. It's only found in the authority of Holy Scripture, hallelujah. Jesus said in Matthew's Gospel, chapter 4, verse 4, it is written, man shall not live by bread alone, but by every word that proceedeth out of the mouth of God. The Word of God is the only thing that determines, amen, us to be called a Christian. And here it is in John's Gospel, chapter 5, Jesus talking, amen, to the Jewish leaders at the time. And the reason why he was talking with them, because if you look at the beginning of the chapter of John's Gospel, amen, there was a man, amen, the Bible talks about a certain man, in verse 5 of chapter 5, says, certain man was there which had an infirmity 38 years, amen. But if we go back in the scripture here, the Bible says that there was a pool, amen, called in the Hebrew tongue Bethesda, amen. And verse 4 says, amen, for an angel went down at a certain season into the pool and troubled the water. Whosoever then first after the troubling of the water stepped in was made whole of whatsoever disease he had. Now, this verse is excluded in many modern English versions of the Bible today. It's not found there.

0: no sense. And so therefore, all these modern English, again, I'm not going to go into all of the detail right now because it takes too long, amen, to go explicitly into detail why these modern Bible versions are perversions of the Word of God. But the modern English versions of the Bible. But the reasons being, amen, we see that the context would not make sense without verse 4, amen? And we can go on and discuss more sometime, God willing, about the manuscripts and so forth and the evidence in favor of this verse being here in chapter 5. But the Bible says in a pool called Bethesda, amen? Bethesda. Some versions, some manuscripts say Bezetha and Bethesda and all this mess. Amen. Hallelujah. But evidence shows, amen, as someone was looking at the evidence shows that it was actually Bethesda, just like the King James Bible says it here. Amen. It was actually Bethesda. When they found a scroll, I believe it was, in a cave around that area, and they found it, amen, Bethesda, the word Bethesda, not Bezetha, not Bethsaida, or whatever, it was Bethesda. And we're not going to go into all that detail. Amen. That's why you stick with your King James Bible. Amen, somebody? Hallelujah. Now, the Bible goes on here and says, amen, that the water was stirred. This man was waiting. He had an infirmity 38 years. In verse 6, when Jesus saw him lie and knew that he had been now a long time in that case, he saith unto him, wilt thou be made whole? Notice Jesus didn't say, do you want me to help you into the pool? Hallelujah. He didn't say that. Amen. He didn't need to say that. Hallelujah. This man was looking for somebody to throw him in the pool. Amen. Hallelujah. So that he could be healed of his infirmity. Jesus didn't say, let me help you into the pool. He says, do you want to be made whole? Hallelujah. Wilt thou be made whole? That's the question that he asked. And the man said this. The impotent man answered him, sir, I have no man when the water is troubled to put me into the pool. But while I am coming, another steppeth down before me. Jesus saith unto him, rise, take up thy bed and walk. You don't need to wait. Amen. You're there with the Savior. All the Savior wants you to do is trust him. Amen. He doesn't want you to trust in an angel that will come down and stir the water. He wants you to trust in his power and his might to understand that he is who? The Messiah, the promised one. Amen. That would come and die for the sins of the people. Hallelujah. He's God in flesh. Amen. He's God Almighty. The Lord said unto my Lord, sit thou on my right hand until I make thy enemies thy footstool. Amen. Hallelujah. And so the Bible teaches that the Messiah is not, amen, just the Son of David. Although, yes, it's true, he is, amen, the Son of David. But he's more than just that. Amen. He is the Son of God. God Almighty in human flesh. Amen. Hallelujah. In the beginning was the Word, and the Word was with God, and the Word was God. That's who Jesus Christ is. He's not just a prophet, he's God Almighty. Amen. Hallelujah, Jesus. Blessed be the name of the Lord. Blasphemy just to say he's only a prophet. It's blasphemy. You understand what I'm hearing, what I'm preaching? Amen. He is the Son of the living God. Hallelujah, Lord Jesus. Blessed be your precious name, Savior. Thank you, Lord. Hallelujah. And the Bible says, amen. Hallelujah. In verse 9, and immediately the man was made whole and took up his bed and walked on the Sabbath day. And so, and on the same day was the Sabbath. Amen. Jesus did that for a reason. To show these religious leaders how they perverted God's law. Amen. How they added to his word. Amen. How they would go ahead and circumcise, amen, on the Sabbath day. How they go ahead and they pull out a donkey, amen, that got trapped on the Sabbath day. But a man, amen, who is much more than a donkey, who is much more than an animal, amen, he can't be healed on the Sabbath day. What hypocrisy, amen, somebody? Hallelujah. And so he showed them that he is the Savior, amen. Couldn't care less about what they had to say. I love it. Amen. Because he's all about truth. Amen. Not about falsehood and lies and hypocrisy and deception. Amen. Hallelujah. He's righteous, holy, pure, undefiled, separate from sinners. Blessed be his holy name. And what he does and what he says is 100% true. Amen. And they rejected him. Wow. Men who gave him their lives over to knowing the scriptures. Amen. They rejected him. And so the Bible goes on to say this. Amen. This is what the scripture says. Amen. The Bible says, therefore the Jews sought the more, this is verse 18, the more to kill him because he not only had broken the Sabbath, but said also that God was his father, making himself equal with God. Yeah. He said God was making himself equal with God. That's because he is. He's God. Amen. second person of the triune God, one God and three persons, amen? And so this is what, they missed it. They did not understand, amen, who he was. Or they did understand and they couldn't care less, as some of them did. Some of them did believe on Christ. And men knew he was the Messiah. But were afraid because of the honor of men to be kicked out of the synagogue. Huh? They were terrified. They didn't want to be kicked out of the synagogue, as the scriptures tell us later on. But here's what the Bible says here. Amen. Verse 19, then answered Jesus and said unto them, verily, verily, I say unto you, the Son can do nothing himself. But what he seeth the Father do, for what things soever he doeth, these also doeth the Son likewise. And this makes sense. If Christ is God, he can't do anything different than what the Father does. Amen? It's impossible. Amen? It's impossible. If he's God, he cannot do anything different than the Father. There's not two gods. We don't believe in two gods. Blasphemy. Amen? People can say, oh, you believe in three gods. No, we don't believe in three gods. We believe in one God in three persons. Amen? Hallelujah. Oh, well, we don't understand that. Well, can you understand God altogether? No. None of us can, but we have the framework of understanding who God is from the scriptures themselves. Amen? He does not go apart from his word. Hallelujah. And so we don't have to have the full understanding of who God is altogether. We just have the framework of understanding who he is from the scripture. And we know the scriptures can't lie. Amen? So there's one God, not two or three, just one God in three persons, the Father, the Son, Holy Ghost. Amen? As we understand this in the scriptures very clearly. Matthew's gospel, chapter 28 tells us, amen, how did you baptize them in the name of the Father, Son, and the Holy Ghost, and so forth. We're not going to go into all that, the evidence of the Trinity. 1 John 5:7 talks about there are three that bear record in heaven, the Father, amen, the Word, and the Holy Ghost. These three are one. And some people will say, oh, well, it's not found in a lot of manuscripts, and they go on with all that mess again, amen. But the evidence shows that 1 John 5:7 should be, amen, and definitely is a part of the Word of God, a part of Holy Scripture. And they say, well, there's no document manuscripts past the 4th century that show this in the Greek. Well, listen, you got Jerome, amen, who translated the Latin Vulgate in the 4th century. It's there in his Latin Vulgate Bible. He used manuscripts even far earlier than the ones we have in possession today. Where did he get it from? Amen, somebody? Hallelujah. And trying to say, oh, no, it's not found in the Bible. It's not there. Oh, yes, it is. Hallelujah. We're not going to go into all that detail right now. But here it is. The Bible says it very clearly. Amen. Jesus will not do anything different. Cannot. Impossible. 100% impossible. Anything different or say anything different than the Father. It can't be done. It will never be done. Amen. You believe it? Say amen. It can't be done. That's why he said it, because he's God. Christ is God. Amen? I and the Father are one. Whatsoever the Father saith, I'm going to say. Whatsoever the Father doeth, I'm going to do, because it's only one God. Amen? They do everything 100% together. Everything is one. Amen? Hallelujah. So the Bible goes on to say, amen? Hallelujah. For as the Father raiseth the dead and quickeneth them, even so the Son quickeneth whom he will. Huh? Whom he will. This shows that the Son has the same authority as who? The Father. That's pretty serious. And the Bible says, for the Father judgeth no man. Listen to what it says. But hath committed all judgment to who? The Son. When people say, God will judge you. God will judge you. God is the only one that can judge. Is that true? Of course it's true. Well, guess what? If the Son is judging, he must be God. Amen? Clear. Hallelujah. And he says this, amen, that all men should honor who? The Son, even as they honor the Father. He that honoreth not the Son honoreth not the Father which has sent him. Wow, that's powerful. All men should honor the Son, even as they honor who? The Father. If I told you, you need to honor me like you honor God, you say, what kind of blasphemy are you saying? Of course it would be blasphemy. You don't honor any man as you honor God. Jesus Christ, the Savior, is more than just a man. While he is fully man in his incarnation, absolutely. He is God Almighty, amen? In the beginning was the Word. This is before he became flesh. The Word was with God. The Word was God. John chapter 1, verse 1, amen? Hallelujah. And verse 18, the Word became flesh and dwelt among us. The only begotten of the Father, full of grace and truth. The Bible talks of verse 14, I rather, of 1 John chapter 1, verse 14. The Word became flesh. And so what we find is the Bible tells us very clearly, amen, that Christ is God. If you honor, if you have to honor me as you honor the Father, he's proclaiming deity. Amen? He's proclaiming that he is God. You have to honor the Son of God as you honor the Father. And if you don't honor the Son, amen, as you honor the Father, hallelujah, he that honoreth not the Son honoreth not the Father which has sent them. You don't honor the Son. If you say he's only a prophet, oh, but we honor God. Liar, you do not honor God, amen, somebody, unless you honor the Son of God equally as you honor the Father, amen? And if you don't acknowledge him as the Son of God, as God Almighty, you are not saved. You don't know God. You don't serve God. You don't love God. Hallelujah. And you're on your way to a devil's hell. Hallelujah. The Bible says. And God doesn't want that. Amen. Jesus says very clearly in his word. He says in the scripture, amen, that I am the way, the truth, and the life. No man cometh unto the Father but by me. You can't come to the Father but through the Son. And you cannot know the Son. And you cannot know, amen, the Father unless you go and come to know the Son of God as your Savior and Lord. He is equal authority as the Father. This statement is what he made. Even as they came up and wanted to kill him, he didn't care. He kept telling them the truth. Amen? The truth. That that everybody that's in the grave will hear his voice. Amen? And they said, oh, they that have done evil to the resurrection of damnation, they that have done good to the resurrection of life. In verse 29, amen? And so all things, amen, that the Son does, he does just as the Father does. All things that he says is the same thing that the Father says. Amen. In verse 30, he says, I can of my own self do nothing. As I hear, I judge. My judgment is just, because I seek not mine own will, but the will of the Father which has sent me. Amen. If I bear witness of myself, my witness is not true. There is another that bear witness of me. And I know that the witness which he witnesseth of me is true. Talks about John the Baptist. Amen. That witnesseth concerning Christ. Amen. And of course, the Father also witnesses to the Son later on. We find that in John chapter 8. Amen. And so the Lord describes all this to the Pharisees. Amen. And the Bible says in verse number 38 of this same chapter. Amen. Ye have not his word abiding in you. Talking about the Father. For whom he hath sent, him ye believe not. They said, he sent me and you don't believe me. You don't believe what I said to you. Now here he gives the evidence now. As we just read earlier on in the beginning. He says, search the scriptures, for in them ye think ye have eternal life, and they are they which testify of me. Imagine, he tells these Pharisees, these Jewish religious leaders, he says, search the scriptures. Search them. Search the scriptures. Because in them, you think ye have eternal life? Yeah, of course. The word of God, amen, the way of salvation is in the word of God, amen, shows you the way of salvation. Amen? He says, and they are they which testify of me. The scriptures themselves testify of me, Jesus says. Here's the evidence. You know what they say. You know what the scriptures say. Amen? Why don't you search it? Amen? Jesus didn't say, just believe on me. He says, search the scriptures. Amen? I was talking to a man the other day, witnessing to him and gave my testimony how the Lord saved me and how the Spirit of God spoke to me, amen, and said, if you die right now, where would you go? And I said to him, I knew I'd go to hell because I wasn't right with God and I broken his laws. And the man said to me immediately, no, no, no, no, no, no, no, no, no, no, no, no, no, no, no, you're not going to, you wouldn't go to hell. He says, nobody goes to hell. And I tried to witness to him more about the gospel. He basically cut me off, didn't really want to hear anymore, amen. And so, praise God. So, bottom line is this. These people try to say, they don't care what the scriptures say, amen. People who are in sin, people who don't want God, people who want the honor of men, don't care what the scriptures really say. They don't care about the evidence. They don't care about the truth. They don't want to hear what's right. Most people say, oh, well, everybody goes to heaven. Is that right? Is that what the Bible says? If we search the scriptures, is that what the word of God says, that everybody goes to heaven? Huh? Does it say that? No. What does Jesus say? Amen. In Matthew's gospel chapter, amen, number 7. Matthew's gospel chapter number 7. It says this. Amen. Enter ye in at the straight gate in verse number 13. For wide is the gate and broad is the way that leadeth to destruction, and many there be which go in thereat. Then verse 14 says, because straight is the gate and narrow is the way which leadeth unto life, and few there be that find it. Jesus says, listen, the way to heaven, amen, is narrow. The way to heaven is straight. straight. And the Bible says, few there be that find it. The Bible says the way to hell, the way to destruction, amen, is wide. It's a wide gate. Amen. How many go there? Many there be which go in there at. Most people are going to hell. Most people are headed for hellfire and damnation where the worm does not die. The fire will never be quenched. They're out to go out into utter darkness when lifting up their eyes in torment like the rich man in Luke's gospel. Amen. Amen. Chapter number 16. And the Bible talks about these things by which people, amen, will wake up in eternal damnation and if they don't get right with God. And so what we're finding is now people are rejecting the word of God. They're going by their own ideologies, their own opinions, their own their teachings of their church, of their pastor, saying, oh, this person will go to heaven. This person's a good person. They'll go and find salvation. Is that what the scriptures teach? No, they don't. You must be born again. Except a man be born again, he cannot see the kingdom of God. John's gospel, chapter 3, verse 3, Jesus says to Nicodemus, you must be born again. Verily, verily, I say unto thee, you must be born again. Amen. And except a man be born again, he cannot see the kingdom of God. How do you become born again? You have to first repent of your sin. Hallelujah. And believe the gospel. Jesus says in Luke's gospel, chapter 13, verse 3. Hallelujah. Very clearly, amen. Except you repent, you shall all likewise perish. There's got to be those who understand the word of God in these last days. Amen. And repent and believe it. Because, amen, search the scriptures. If you don't believe what I'm saying, search them. Look at the word of God. Analyze what the scriptures themselves teach. It's not what I say. It means nothing. It's what the word of God says that means everything. Man shall not live by bread alone, but by every word that proceedeth out of the mouth of God. This man says, oh, everybody's going to heaven. No, no, you won't go to hell. What a lie from the pit of hell. Amen, somebody. Amen, believing lies. That's not what Jesus said. It's not what he said, but yet people want to believe in heaven, but they don't want to, amen, go by the instruction of the one who made heaven. Amen, people want to believe, amen, in going to a place of bliss, but they don't want to go by, amen, the instruction of the one who made the place of bliss. Amen, the place of peace, the place of rest. They couldn't care less what he said. They just like going to that place. They're not going to get there 100% if they don't repent and turn from their sin. The homosexual will not get there unless he turns from his sin and trusts Christ as a savior. The transgender will not go to heaven unless he or she turns from their sin and gets right with God. The fornicator, the adulterer will not get there unless they turn from their sin and get right with the Lord Jesus Christ and receive him as savior and Lord. Nobody will. Keep putting the name on that list. Keep putting the sin, amen. They will not get there. The unrighteous, the Bible says, shall not inherit the kingdom of God. 1 Corinthians, Jesus said that in 1 Corinthians chapter 6, amen. Verses 9 through 11. Oh, well, Paul wrote that. Why did I say Jesus? I said it for a reason. Why I said Jesus? Why? Well, people say, well, Paul wrote that. Hold on. All scripture is given by inspiration of God. Hallelujah. If it's given by inspiration of God, it did not come from the Apostle Paul. It came from the Lord Jesus Christ, who is God. Amen. Through the Spirit of God, through the Holy Ghost, who's also God. Letting the man of God write it down. People got it messed up. Amen. This red letter Christian lies. Amen. Oh, it's not part of the red letters of Christ. It's the teachings of Paul. They don't understand, amen, the Bible. They don't understand what Christ said, amen, in the Gospels at all either. He says, I'll say the third time, or maybe the fourth time, I don't know. But the Bible says, it is written that man shall not live by bread alone, but by every word that proceedeth out of the mouth of God. Every word that proceedeth out of the mouth of God. Yeah, not just the red letters, because everything comes from Christ. Not just what Jesus said in the Gospels, but from Genesis to Revelation, rightly divided. Amen? And so it's perfectly fine saying, Jesus said in 1 Corinthians, Jesus said in Revelation, Jesus said in Ephesians, Jesus said, amen, in Deuteronomy or whatever. Amen? Because it's the word of God. Hallelujah. In fact, it'd be more accurate to say that. It'd be more accurate because of the fact that it's the word of God. Amen. Well, man, people don't get a false misconception, amen, of God using the individual to write down the scripture and thinking that it came from the individual. People like to say, oh, the Bible was written by man. Of course the Bible was written by man. No one will dispute that. 100% the Bible was written by man. But what kind of man? holy men of God, amen. Holy, number one, they're holy God, men of God. They belong to God. They weren't just, amen, people who were drunkards and revelers, amen, and writing the scriptures while they're drunk. Oh, just write, nothing like that. They were men of God that loved the Lord, that were serving God, that were walking in Christ, amen. And they were writing down the scriptures the Lord was giving it to the Moses and to Isaiah, amen, and to Paul and to Peter and to whoever it may be, amen, writing down the word of God. Hallelujah. And so the Bible makes it clear that, yes, while the man wrote the Bible, it did not come from them. Amen. For no prophecy of the scripture is it by any private interpretation. But holy men of God spake as they were moved by the Holy Ghost. So the scriptures, Jesus didn't say, oh, we can't rely on the scriptures. Nah. He says, search them. Jesus didn't say, oh, we don't have the word of God. They've been lost. They've been mutilated. They're full of scribal errors. We can't trust them. Jesus never said anything like that. Huh? They've been redacted. Oh, they've been this, they've been that, and this, this, and that, and all kinds of garbage from the pit of hell. Amen? No, sir. Hallelujah. Amen? These false theories that the Bible was redacted and all this kind of garbage from the pit of hell. Amen. People damning their own souls. Amen. Believing lies. Amen. Believing the Bible has all kinds of errors and discrepancies and contradictions, which it does not. And they'll say, oh, yes, it does. Oh, no, it doesn't, my friend. Amen. If you search the scriptures, they don't care about searching the scriptures. They care about just trying to find ways by which they can discredit the scriptures. So they don't have to believe, so they can remain in their sin, and they'll be damned to hell. But if they search the scriptures with an honest heart, hallelujah, looking for the honor that comes from God, they will believe, they'll be saved, they'll repent, and they'll be born again by the Spirit of God, and they'll no longer be headed for hell, but headed for heaven, amen? But they're not looking. Many people don't look for the honor that comes from God. They're looking for the honor that comes from man. Amen. How they can be looked at, man. Oh, good. You try to show that the Bible is wrong. Wonderful. We'll give you a thumbs up. Well, guess what? Hope the heaven gives you a thumbs down. Down to eternal damnation if you don't repent. Amen. And you're only hurting yourself in the end. Search the scriptures. Jesus read, amen, in Luke's Gospel, chapter 4. The Spirit of the Lord is upon me in the temple. Amen. He anointed me. Right? And he goes on and says, and quotes the scripture from Isaiah. And did he say, well, you know, this is not really accurate. This is not the, no, nothing like that. Jesus didn't go and talk about how the scriptures were corrupted. Nothing like this kind of garbage. Amen, somebody. Hallelujah. Hallelujah. You believe it? Say amen. This is the words of the Savior. Don't let nobody tell you no different. Oh, I got a degree in theology. I'm a doctor of theology. I went to this seminary and this cemetery and all this kind of mess. Hallelujah. And listen to what I know. You know nothing if you don't know God. You know nothing. You know not the scriptures. You don't know nothing. You can have all this head knowledge, the Hebrew, the Greek, the Portuguese, everything else, man, and you'll damn yourself to hell because you don't trust the Savior. And the guy all across the street has no Bible school knowledge or nothing like that, amen, no Hebrew, no Greek, nothing, but he gets on his knees humble, amen. Maybe he only have a grade 5 education, but it says, Lord Jesus, I believe the gospel. Save me. He's going to heaven and you're going to hell. Because you believe a lie. Amen? Amen? That's why the Savior said, thou hast kept these things from the wise and the prudent and has revealed them unto babes. Amen, somebody. Hallelujah. Praise be to God. Amen? Hallelujah. I'll never forget in Bible school when one teacher was talking about a man that I guess he went to some kind of liberal scholar. And I don't know if it was a joke or what it was. But anyway, he said to the liberal scholar, I'll call you a Christian if you call me a scholar. Listen, that man can go ahead and call that man a scholar if he wants, but nobody has the authority to call you a Christian except for God himself. The Bible says in John's Gospel, chapter 1, amen, hallelujah, as many. The Bible, let's turn me for a moment there, amen. John's Gospel, chapter 1, I'm going to read that, amen. The Bible says, verse 10, he was in the world, talking about the Lord Jesus Christ, and the world was made by him, and the world knew him not. He came unto his own, and his own received him not. But as many as received him, to them gave he power to become the sons of God, even to them that believe on his name. Who? Wait a minute. But as many as received him, to them gave he? Who gave? God Almighty, he gave the power to become the sons of God. Nobody else on this planet, nobody has the power to make you and I a Christian. Nobody has that power. No preacher, no denomination, no ecclesiastical body has the power or authority or ability to call you a Christian. Not your parents, not yourself, nobody but God. And if he does not call you a child of God, you are a child of hell. Amen. Because to them gave he power. Who gave the power? God gives the power for you to be called a son of God, a child of God. Amen. To them that believe in his name, which were born under blood, nor of the will of the flesh, nor of the will of man, but of God. And that only happens when you're born from above. Amen. Born of God, regenerated by the Spirit of God, by the Holy Ghost. When he regenerates you and makes you a child of God by his Spirit. Hallelujah. Amen. That's when you become a true Christian. Not because, amen, you were born in a so-called Christian home, or they baptized you as a baby. Amen. Or they christened you, amen, as a baby, or whatever the case may be. You must be born again. Come to the place in your life where you recognize you're a sinner, that you're on your way to a devil's hell, that you can't redeem yourself, and that you have to trust the Lord Jesus Christ alone for your salvation. Not married, not the saints, amen, hallelujah, not church membership, not nothing else, not your good works, but only the Savior, the Lamb of God, which taketh away the sin of the world. And you call upon his name and say, Lord, save me, I commit my life to you, and you surrender to him, and the Spirit of God makes you a child of God. Then you become a born again Christian. That's what the Bible says. Search the scriptures, search them. If I'm not telling you right, then search them. Isn't that what the scripture says? Amen, it does. All through the scripture. You must be born again. John chapter 3, verse 3. Amen. You have to repent of your sin. Amen. Luke chapter 13, verse 3 is a mention. Paul talks about the Holy Ghost through Paul, mentions that. Acts chapter 20, 21. Amen. Hallelujah. Repentance toward God, faith toward the Lord Jesus Christ as he went about preaching. Amen. Hallelujah. We can continue on and on. Amen. Hallelujah. Jesus, not everyone that says to me, Lord, Lord, shall enter the kingdom of heaven, but he that doeth the will of my Father which is in heaven. Matthew's gospel, chapter number 7, verse number 21 to 23 talks about, amen, but now I will profess unto them, I never knew you. Depart from me, ye that work iniquity, the workers of iniquity, workers of sin. People who love working sin are not going to get there. That's what Jesus said. That's what the Bible says, all through its scripture. But people still want to believe a lie. Amen. So here in John's Gospel, chapter 5, he tells the Jews, amen, search the scriptures, search the word of God. And this time, of course, we understand that the New Testament was not developed now at that point in time. And so Christ was referring to them to look to the Old Testament scriptures themselves, amen. And we know, of course, the Old and New Testament is, amen, the word of God, amen. And we look at the Old Testament in light of the revelation of the New Testament, amen. And so that's how we improperly, rightly divide the scriptures of the old, amen, but in light of the new. And so what we realize is the scripture tells us, amen, Jesus said, search the scriptures to the Jewish leaders of the time, for in them ye think ye have ever eternal life, and they are they which testify of me, Jesus says. Search the word of God, search Genesis, search Exodus, amen, search Deuteronomy, search Numbers, amen, search the scriptures, search Isaiah, search Daniel, search Micah, search all the scriptures. They are they which testify, he says, of me. Or what verses of scripture testify of him? Micah chapter 5 verse 2 testifies that the Messiah must be born in Bethlehem. Jesus Christ the Savior was born in Bethlehem. If we go back, amen, to Matthew's gospel chapter number 1, the Bible tells us where the Messiah was born, amen. Hallelujah. Hallelujah. He was to be born in Bethlehem. Actually, we're going to go to chapter number 2, verse 1 says, now when Jesus was born in Bethlehem of Judea in the days of Herod the king, behold, there came wise men from the east to Jerusalem. Amen. We can continue on. But that's what Micah chapter 5, verse 2 says. He says, search the scriptures. What does Micah 5, 2 says? Amen. They all knew this. They had all had knowledge of this very event of Christ coming. Amen. Hallelujah. They knew that the Messiah from the scriptures was to be born in Bethlehem. The Bible says in Micah 5, 2, says, but thou, Bethlehem, Ephrathah, though thou be little among the thousands of Judah, yet out of thee shall come forth unto me that is to be ruler in Israel, whose goings forth have been from old, from everlasting. Why didn't they search it? Jesus said, search them. They knew this. When the Magi, amen, the wise men from the east came, and Herod asked them, amen, Herod said, what do you come to do? We came to worship, amen, the child. Amen? And then he asked his religious leaders at the time, where is the Messiah to be born? Bethlehem. When was the star? They knew it. They saw the star there. Oh, from 2 years. They said, okay, why didn't Herod say, God, forgive me. Let me trust the Messiah and be saved. No, he wanted to kill him. Wicked things. Wicked, wicked, wicked. Why? Because he did not desire the honor that came from God, but the honor that came from man. Amen, somebody? At what expense? The expense of his eternal soul. When these men came, he should be on his knees crying out to God and say, I got to worship the King of Kings and Lord of Lords. Who cares about my job and my position? Who cares if I can even breathe oxygen anymore? I got to be saved and trust the Savior. No, sir. When to go try to destroy the Savior. What foolishness. You think you could do that? He didn't believe God. He didn't believe the Bible. Believe he can destroy this the prophecy? You think you can go against God? You're a fool if you think that. Amen, somebody? You're a fool if you can think that you can go against God. You cannot go against God and win. No, sir. And God says you're a fool because he says, amen, if you're not rich toward him, he'll call you a fool. That's what he did. He called the man who built bigger barns, amen, and says, my soul shall take its ease. Amen. Eat, drink, and be merry. He says, thou fool, tonight shall thy soul be required of thee. Amen. People think the same thing today. They're deceived. Now, listen to what the Bible says here. Amen. So you got Micah 5:2. The Messiah was to be born in where? Bethlehem. Amen. He was of to be of the lineage of King David. Amen. Hallelujah. The Bible talks about the lineage of King David. He was to be, amen, David. The Bible talks about him being of the lineage of King David, of the tribe of Judah. And we're going to go back. We're going to go back to the verse in John's Gospel, chapter 5. The Bible says here, and ye will not come to me that ye might have life. Verse 40. Verse 41 says, I received not honor from men, but I know you that ye have not the love of God in you. I am come in my Father's name, and ye receive me not. If another shall come in his own name, him ye will receive. And then Jesus says, how can you believe which receive honor one of another, and seek not the honor that cometh from God only? Amen. Do not think that I will accuse you to the Father. There is one that accuseth you, even Moses, in whom you trust. Amen. For had ye believed Moses, ye would have believed me, for he wrote of me. I'm not going to go into all the messianic prophecies right now. It takes us so long, but listen, praise God. At this time, we don't have the time to do it. We'd love to do that, but we don't have the time to do it right now. But here's the thing. He said, Moses wrote of me. Huh? He said, if you believe Moses, you would have believed me, for he wrote of me. They would have searched the scriptures and realized he's the Messiah. Okay? They would have done that, but they chose specifically, right, not to do it. They chose specifically to reject, amen, the Messiah, and not to acknowledge him as the Savior. That's what they done. But all they had to do is search the scriptures, amen, and they would recognize that he was the Messiah. Now, he says, Moses wrote of me. Turn with me to Genesis chapter number 49. Genesis chapter number 49 and verse 10. Amen. Here's what Moses said about the Messiah. The scepter shall not depart from Judah, nor a lawgiver from between his feet, until Shiloh come, and unto him shall the gathering of the people be. Amen. Now, the Bible says the scepter shall not depart from Judah. Here it is. The Messiah must come from the line of the tribe of Judah. And the Bible says here, nor a lawgiver from between his feet until Shiloh come. Amen. The word Shiloh is an epithet of the Messiah. Amen. It refers to being tranquil. Amen. Shows a characteristic of the Messiah. Until Shiloh come. Hallelujah. Until he Shiloh come to bring forth peace. Amen. What does the Bible say when the angels came? Amen. Hallelujah. Peace on earth. Goodwill toward men. Shiloh has come. Hallelujah. Who is Shiloh? Jesus Christ, the Messiah. And that's why the Bible says, amen. Hallelujah. Hallelujah. Jesus says that if you search the scriptures, you would realize without a shadow of any kind of a doubt at all in your mind. But I am he, hallelujah, who was prophesied, amen, by Moses and the prophets. Hallelujah, somebody. Amen. You would recognize if you were so educated in the word of God that I am the promised Messiah. I am God Almighty in human flesh. But you would understand, you believe Moses, you would believe me because he wrote of me. You would trust me as your Savior. You wouldn't say all these things and try to slay me and try to come against me. You would bow down your knees and your face before me and receive me as your King and as your Savior. But no, because you receive the honor of men, you don't receive the honor of God. You don't want to honor God. You want to honor man and promote the flesh. Promote the flesh. Amen. Promote, amen, the lust of the flesh, the lust of the eyes, and the pride of life. That's why he said you don't have the love of God on you. Amen. Hallelujah. The Bible says in 1 John chapter 2, verses 15 to 17. Amen. Hallelujah. That if we have the lust of the flesh, the lust of the eyes, and the pride of life, we do not have the love of the Father in us. Amen. We don't have, and that's what Jesus said to these Pharisees. You don't have the love of the Father inside of you because you have nothing but the lust of the flesh. Greed, amen. Pride, amen. Trying to murder, all this mess and sin in your heart and perversion, calling yourselves man of God. You're not a man of God. You don't know God. Full of uncleanness and full of dead men's bones and every kind of evil concupiscence in your mind and heart and your spirit. Amen. And this is what we have today. Why do people reject the simple preaching of the gospel today? Same thing. You can quote the scripture to them. They'll look you right in your eyeballs and reject everything that you said. Every single thing. And you're quoting the scripture right in their face and they won't even receive it. And they'll say, well, my pastor didn't teach that. My church doesn't teach that. I don't care what your pastor says. I don't care what your church says. I don't care what even nobody says, even my own self, if it goes contrary to the Bible. Amen? Search the scriptures. Search the scriptures. Amen? Somebody say it with me. Search the scriptures. Amen. The word of God. Amen? Hallelujah. If you don't search them, you will be subject to eternal damnation because you're going to believe a lie. This is the only measuring line by which you know the truth. You want to get to heaven? You want to repent? You want to be ready to make it there? Search the scriptures. Someone says, oh, okay, you can be a homosexual. It's fine. And more churches are agreeing with that. Oh, yeah, you could be that. You could be homosexual. Even don't, you know, but just don't commit the act, some churches are saying. Now, preachers that said that in the past, just don't commit the act, are now saying you can go ahead and commit the act now. Like Tony Campolo and others, amen? 1 year ago, oh, don't commit the act. You can be a homosexual Christian without committing the act. Amen, which made no sense, which is an abomination in and of itself. How in the world can you, amen, be called a Christian and still lust after, be a man and still lust after another man, or be a woman and still lust after another woman? That's not wrong, but it's wrong for a man to lust after a woman, is it? Oh, yeah, that's wrong by being lusting, but homosexual lust is not wrong. What lies? When the Bible calls it vile affection, amen, somebody? Amen? The Bible calls the sin of homosexuality, the very lust of it, the very desire of it, sin, an abomination. When you do it right there in your heart, you've committed sin against God and you're not a Christian. There's no such thing and there never will be any such thing as a homosexual Christian any more than an adulterous Christian or a murderous Christian or a lying Christian. There's a bunch of lies from the pit of hell. Amen? It's what this perverse apostate church world that does not know the Lord Jesus Christ wants to promote and support and that does not know God. And that's why we have to search the scriptures, amen, so that we can know that we have eternal life and this life is in his Son, the Lord Jesus Christ. But they seek the honor that comes, amen, not from God but from man. They want to please man. They want to continue to be in good fellowship with everybody and go to everybody's house for dinner, amen, and for banquetings and for socials and everything else, chicken dinners and all these kind of things, amen, hallelujah. But do they want the things of God? Do they really want to know the Lord? Do they really want to repent? Do they really want to seek him? Do they really want to walk with Christ? Do they really want to, amen, hallelujah, be counted, amen, shameful to the wicked world of this generation? Or do they want to, amen, be accepted, embraced by this perverse generation? If you do, you can't know God. You will never know God. And the Bible goes on to say here, amen, Jesus said, if you believe Moses, you would have believed me, for he wrote of me. Moses wrote of him. We just read it. Shiloh should come. Amen. He's of the lineage of the tribe of Judah. Amen. We can go all through that. Amen. Of the genealogical record of Christ. We're not going to do that right now. Going back to Judah. Amen. And so he fulfilled all this. But they rejected him. They rejected him. And then Jesus says here, but if you believe not his writings, how shall you believe my words? Jesus says, but if you believe not his writings, Christ's writings, he says, or Moses' writings, how should you believe my words? Amen. How can you believe my words? If you do not believe what Moses wrote, if you're just concerned about creating your own particular Jewish culture and not focus on the truth of the gospel, not focus on what Moses actually wrote, not to create a culture, amen, but to promote the truth of God's word, amen, to lead souls to the Messiah, for souls to be saved, for people to be right with God. If you are not focused on that, how in the world can you believe, amen, the truth, if you don't focus on the word of God, amen? You don't focus on the truth of God's word. How can you possibly believe? How can you? If you do not believe his words, if you don't believe the word of God, how can you be right with God? Amen? This is what Jesus said when it came to, amen, Lazarus and the rich man. Praise God. When the rich man was talking to Father Abraham in the event, and I call it event because it's not a parable. Abraham is not a fictitious person. Amen? And so you have there the rich man talking to Father Abraham. And Father Abraham says to Lazarus, to the rich man, amen, where the rich man asked, amen, Father Abraham, if Lazarus could go and preach to his brethren, amen, his five brethren, he said they would believe, they would repent and believe that this place of torment exists. And Father Abraham says to the rich man, nay, right? He says, they will not hear. Verse 31 says, if they will not hear Moses and the prophets, neither will they be persuaded though one rose from the dead. Look, if you're not going to believe the word of God, if you're not going to believe what the Bible says, there's no hope for you. Amen? You will not believe even though one rose from the dead. Amen? And guess what? One did rise from the dead. The Lord Jesus Christ. Do people still believe him? No. They don't believe. If he's the Son of God, let him come down from the cross. It's all a bunch of sham. It's a big sham. They wouldn't believe. Their hearts are not there. They don't want to believe nothing. Amen? They want to reject it. They want to look ways to justify their sin. They want to look for ways by which they can receive the honor of man, to be promoted in their particular position. Amen? To retain more money. Amen? To have more people like them. Amen? Hallelujah. The honor of man. Amen? Hallelujah. The Bible makes it clear. Amen? What shall it profit a man if he gain the whole world and lose his own soul? And people are going after, amen, people to give them a hand clap, to pat them on the back, to give them an applause, but they're not looking for the praise that comes from God. They're not looking for the honor that comes from him, amen, to please God. And this is what's going to damn most people to hell, because they are looking for the honor of men. They reject the word of God. You quote the scripture to them, they will not hear. They will not hear. Tell people that divorce and remarriage is adultery, they don't care. Well, my denomination says this. I read this commentary. This commentary tells me that it's okay, preacher. Ah, when the Bible tells you it's wrong. Oh, no, but this, and, you know, and then people say, I can shack it with my girlfriend, my boyfriend. Oh, no, the Bible says fornication. Oh, no, but not for me. As long as we're monogamous, you know, we're in a relationship. No, God understands. God cares. God understands about me. When the Bible says marriage is honorable in all and the bed undefiled, but whoremongers and adulterers, God will judge. No. That's a hateful thing to say. I didn't say anything. I'm just quoting you the scripture. Search them. I didn't say it. I didn't say, this is what you say, Pastor Sean. People say, Pastor Sean, that's what you believe. You're against divorce. He's against divorce and marriage. No. I'm not against divorce and marriage. The Bible is against divorce and marriage. I'm just preaching what the Bible says. Amen? It didn't come from me. And I believe what the Bible says. Divorce and marriage is adultery. It's sin. People in multiple numbers of churches living in right out adultery, going to hell. And the pastors who support it are going to hell. And the people and the friends that support it are going to hell unless they repent. Because the Bible says, all liars shall have the part in the lake of fire. We're believing those lies. We support those lies. We endorse those lies. We're not going to go to heaven. We're going to go to hell. Search them. Search the scriptures. Don't get upset with me. Search them. I believe everybody's going to heaven. No, not everybody's going to heaven. How can you say? I didn't say anything. The Bible says it. Believe it. Believe in the word of God and search the scriptures. This is the word of God. This is what people are going to be damned because they don't care what the word of God says. They don't want to search the scriptures. They don't care what the scriptures say. Here's what Jesus says as we close. Amen. John's Gospel, chapter 12. Turn with me for a moment. John's Gospel, chapter 12. Amen. As we close, Jesus says this, verse 42. Nevertheless, among the Bible says here, we're going to read a few verses back here. It says here, we'll start from verse 38. Let's go to verse 37. But though he had done so many miracles before them, yet they believed not on him. Verse 38, that the saying of Isaiah the prophet might be fulfilled, which he spake, Lord, who would believe that report, and to whom hath the arm of the Lord been revealed? Therefore they could not believe, because that Isaiah said again, he hath blinded their eyes and hardened their heart, that they should not see with their eyes, nor understand with their heart, and be converted, and I should heal them. These things said Isaiah when he saw his glory and spake of him. Amen. Nevertheless, among the chief rulers also many believed on him. This is powerful. Listen to this. But because of the Pharisees, they did not confess him, lest they should be put out of the synagogue. This is tragic. This is one of the most tragic portions of the Bible. It says here in verse 43, for they love the praise of men more than the praise of God. Imagine that. The Bible says, hallelujah, among the chief rulers, many. Didn't say just a few, just one or two. Many of, the Bible says, many believed on him, of the chief rulers, many of them. But because of the Pharisees, they did not confess him, lest they should be put out of the synagogue. Imagine. Why? For they love the praise of men more than the praise of God. That's tragic. And you find people today, they know what we say when we're preaching the gospel to them and show them what the Bible says concerning divorce from marriage, concerning apostasy, concerning, amen, the sin of homosexuality, concerning, amen, all these apostate churches and Bible versions and all these things, loving the world, loving ungodly music, going to the movie theaters and all these things. They know what we're saying is right because that's not what the Bible says. But the problem is that they love the praise of men more than the praise of God. They don't want to be kicked out of the churches. They don't want to be ostracized. Amen? They don't want to be cast aside from fellowship of man. What about the fellowship of God? What about not having fellowship with the Lord? Amen? Who cares about that, though? We don't care about that as long as we can pretend that we have fellowship with God on the earth and be damned. Huh? What's the point of that? Huh? What's the point of that? And then you got the man, amen, in John's gospel, amen, who was healed, the blind man who was healed. He confessed Christ. They cast him out of the synagogue, amen? And what did Jesus do? Immediately, Jesus goes and reveals himself to him and has fellowship with him, amen? He says, now behold, I stand at the door and knock. Hallelujah. If any man open the door, I will come unto him and sup with him and he with me. The Lord is saying in these last days, amen, of this apostate church world today, this Laodicean church world today, as Revelation chapter 3 verse 20 says, amen, he's standing at the door knocking and waiting for people to come, hallelujah, and open the door, amen, so that he can come into them, hallelujah, and sup with them. That means you have to leave that false apostate church, leave those false apostate views, and get right with God and serve him. Amen. Somebody, hallelujah, and say, Lord, I'm coming home. I'm going to serve you even if I have no friends anymore, Lord Jesus. Even if my family ostracized me. Amen. They don't call me for KFC anymore. Hallelujah. They don't call me, amen, to go over for Christmas dinner anymore. They don't give me no more gifts any longer. They don't give me any more phone calls. As long as I have a telephone to glory. Hallelujah. Hallelujah, amen. And that line doesn't go, amen. Hallelujah. It disconnected. But I can stay connected to the Savior and have fellowship with him. Friendship with Jesus. Hallelujah. Fellowship divine. Oh, what blessed sweet communion. Jesus is a friend of mine. Amen. Are you willing to walk alone with Christ? Even if everybody else departs from you, are you willing to have the honor that comes from God? Hallelujah. Even if everybody laughs at you, are you willing to search the scriptures? Hallelujah. To make sure that you have eternal life and understand that you're on the right road of salvation. Amen, somebody. And if you are, don't move from it. Be unmovable, steadfast in the faith. Amen, somebody. People, I Black TD Jakes are evolving, have evolved and are evolving in regards to homosexuality, the sin of homosexuality, and every other sin and vile way. Amen. So evil men and seducers are going to wax worse and worse, deceiving and being deceived. But search the scriptures, search the scriptures, search the scriptures, search the scriptures, for in them ye think that ye have eternal life, and they are they that speak of me. Search them, hallelujah, because in them you have eternal life, and they are they that speak of me. Search the scriptures themselves, and you will have everlasting life, by which the Bible says amen leads to salvation in Christ. Hallelujah. Search them, stand upon them, don't move away from them, don't be deceived by seducing spirits and doctrines of devils that will tell you lies and move you away from the truth of the gospel. Stand firm on the word. Be steadfast. Because we know the scriptures testify of Jesus Christ the Savior being the Messiah, being the only way to heaven. These men trying to say now, oh, there's many ways to heaven. Oh, that's Jesus is the way to heaven for me. But you know, he's open to, you know, God will have many sheep from other folds, and you can be a good Buddhist or a good Hindu or a good Muslim and still get there. What a lie. Billy Graham said that in the past. Others have said that in the past. It's a lie. Amen? You can only go through the Lord Jesus Christ and be saved from hell. There is absolutely 100% no other way of salvation. Neither is there any, the Bible says, neither is there salvation in any other, for there is none other name under heaven given among men whereby we must be saved. There's no other way under heaven but through Christ. Somebody said, well, yeah, but Jesus might be the name for you know, the way for your God, but what about, is Buddha in another culture? Nothing like that. Nothing like that. Did Buddha die on the cross? Does he have nail prints in his hands? Amen? Then he didn't die. He's not the way of salvation. It's only the Savior that died and rose again from the third day. Amen? The Savior, the Lord Jesus Christ. There is absolutely no way, no other way of redemption or salvation. Amen? Only through him. And you can search the scriptures for that. The Bible makes that very explicitly clear. Don't be deceived. Let's all stand. Amen? Search the scriptures. That's how you know you have eternal life. That's how you know you can be steadfast. It's the word of God, not by the opinions of men. If you honor God and you want to honor him, you will search the word of God and stand upon it. You'll fear the Lord. Those who have honest hearts will come to the truth. Those who don't will stay in their lies. Amen? Because they want the honor of men. Simple as that. They have the fear of man. What we need is the fear of God, not the fear of man. Serve him. Amen? And live for him. And walk with him, regardless of the consequences. Amen? Because you know that you have eternal life. That is the greatest gift that we can ever have, is salvation, and be ready to go to heaven and not go to hell. Praise God. Search the scriptures. Stand firm upon it. Jesus is coming, and we need to be ready to meet him. Praise God.
1: Praise the Lord. God is good. Amen? Amen. All the time, and all the time, God is good. Praise God. If you have your Bibles, please turn with me to Luke's Gospel. Amen. Chapter number 18, Luke's Gospel, chapter number 18. And of course, we're reading from the King James Version of the Bible. Amen. We are reading from the King James Version of the Bible. Praise God. Luke chapter number 18, verses 1 through 8. Amen. And let's all stand as we hear from the word of the Lord this morning. Amen. Praise God. Hallelujah. As we give God thanks and take heed to his holy, inspired, authoritative, infallible, and inerrant word. Amen. Father, we give you thanks and praise, O God, that we can come before your presence. Touch our hearts once again with the word of life, dear God, that we may be doers of this precious, wonderful word of life, and not hearers only, deceiving of our own self. We give you thanks and praise. And God, help us to have faith, Lord. Hallelujah, at all times, that God, as many are falling from the faith. God, help us, Lord, to continue and to trust you and to believe your word and to walk by faith and not by sight. For when the Son of Man cometh, shall he find faith on the earth. We pray all these things in Jesus' name. Help us to pray always and not to faint. We give you thanks in Jesus' name. Amen. Amen. Luke's Gospel, the 18th chapter, beginning at verse Number one. And he spake a parable unto them to this end, that men ought always to pray and not to faint, saying, there was in a city a judge which feared not God, neither regarded man. And there was a widow in that city. And she came unto him, saying, avenge me of mine adversary. And he would not for a while, but afterward he said within himself, though I fear not God, nor regard man, yet because this widow troubleth me, I will avenge her, lest by her continual coming she weary me. And the Lord said, hear what the unjust judge saith. And shall not God avenge his own elect, which cry day and night unto him, though he bear long with them? I tell you that he will avenge them speedily. Nevertheless, when the Son of Man cometh, shall he find faith on the earth? Amen. God bless the reading of his holy, inspired, authoritative, infallible, and inerrant word. Amen and amen. We want to focus, amen, particularly on verse number 8 of Luke's gospel, chapter number 18. Amen. As we get through the context of the passage, we want to look at verse 8 where the King of Glory says, the Lord Jesus Christ, God in flesh himself, he says, I tell you that he will avenge

them speedily. Nevertheless, when the Son of Man cometh, shall he find faith on the earth? When the Son of Man cometh, when he cometh, shall he find faith on the earth? He begins, amen, verse 1 begins and says, and he spake a parable unto them to this end, that men ought always to pray and not to faint. Amen. Now, the understanding here is that there was a purpose to this parable. And the purpose was, as we just mentioned, it was that men ought always to pray. The word ought means necessary. It is necessary. Men have to, it's necessary that men always, and always means at all times, amen, pray and not to grow faint or weak or weary. Hallelujah. And that's the purpose of this parable from Luke's Gospel, chapter 18, verses 1 through 8. How do we know it's a parable? Because the Bible says that. Hallelujah. Verse 1. Amen. And he speak a parable unto them to this end. And so we realize, amen, the parable is to teach the point that men ought always to seek the face of Almighty God. Amen. This is one thing the devil hates. The devil hates, Satan hates. Amen. When men pray, when men seek God, when men call upon the name of the Lord Jesus Christ, the devil hates it with a passion. Amen. Because he knows the power of prayer. The devil knows, amen, that prayer changes things. Hallelujah. The devil knows that your faith is directly connected with prayer. Men who don't have faith don't pray. Amen. Men who don't have faith, they do not seek the Lord God. They don't pray. They have no concern about praying. Amen? How are you hearing what I'm preaching? The ungodly, the worldly, the flesh, those who walk after the flesh and not after the Spirit have absolutely no desire to pray whatsoever unto the Lord Jesus Christ. They don't want to pray. They would rather, amen, continually feed their flesh and feed sin. Amen? But the reality is that the Bible here talks about the prayer of the believer. Amen. The child of God. Hallelujah. And how do we know it's referring to the child of God? If we go down to verse 7, it says, and shall not God avenge his own elect which cry day and night unto him? Is it, this is referring to those who are saved. You see, because the Bible very clearly teaches that God does not hear the prayer of the wicked. Now we hear so many people say, oh, I prayed to the Lord and he did this for me. And I pray. Look, God, the Bible says that he sends his son on the just and on the unjust. He brings rain upon the just and on the unjust. So when somebody says, I prayed the Lord would give me a job on that very day, the phone rang. That's not because God answered their prayer if they're ungodly. It's because God showed them goodness. Amen. Not because God heard their prayer if they're living ungodly. Don't be confused with that. God does not hear the prayer of the wicked. He never has. He never will hear the prayer of the wicked. Only if the wicked call upon him in repentance. Amen. The Lord hears that prayer because now they're turning from their sin and they're coming, amen, into a right relationship with God Almighty through the blood of Jesus Christ. They become born again and therefore they no longer become wicked. Now they are becoming a child of God, which is the righteous. Amen. So the reality is God does not hear the prayer of sinners, of the wicked, of ungodly, of the ungodly. Only those who call upon him in repentance and salvation. Amen. And of course, the Bible says, for all have sinned and come short of the glory of God. We've all sinned against God. We all deserve his justice. We all deserve his wrath. Amen. Not his grace, not his mercy. But the reality is, amen, God does not hear the prayers of those who are wicked and evil. This is referring to the righteous. So we understand that Luke's Gospel, chapter 18, amen, verses 1 through 8, refer to the godly, not to the ungodly. Amen. And so what we find, amen, is that the Bible refers to, hallelujah, those who have grown weary in prayer. Because we're living in a time, amen, where people, I believe I've heard of a few years ago, a survey of how many people actually pray, and particularly the pastors. And I think they said in a week, this was years ago. I can't remember what survey it was, but I believe that it said that pastors pray for 1 week, 10 minutes, most pastors.

is teaching here. He says in verse 2, saying, there was in a city a judge which feared not God, neither regarded who? Man. There was in a city, so the judge did not fear God, and he did not regard man. So he didn't care about either one. And there was a widow in that city, and she came unto him, saying, avenge me of mine adversary. And he would not for a while. But afterward he said within himself, though I fear not God nor regard man, yet because this widow troubleth me, I will avenge her, lest by her continual coming she weary me. He says, I will avenge this widow, not because I fear her, not because I fear God to do us right, not because I care about this widow's situation. I don't care. But there's one thing I do care about, is me. I'm being weary by her continual coming. She's not turning away from her requests unto me. She keeps coming back and coming back and coming back until she receives an answer. Amen. And so because of the fact that she keeps coming back, she's so persistent and she's wearying me, I'm going to avenge her of her adversary. I'm going to do it. Now look what the Bible says in verse 6. And the Lord said, hear what the unjust judge saith. Jesus is saying, look, this is an unjust judge. Now the comparison, amen, we understand that, number one, God is not an unjust judge. So God is not referring to the unjust judge, is not referring to God, but there is a comparison. What is it then? The comparison is simple in the passage. The comparison is that God Almighty, who is just and not unjust, like this judge, amen, if the unjust judge would grant the widow who he doesn't care about, a widow, why does the Bible use a widow? Because a widow was probably the most economically, financially destitute individual in society. A widow, if a widow would depend specifically in this time of Christ, the time of the Lord Jesus Christ, the widow would depend almost entirely upon the provision of her husband to provide for her. And if he died, she would be left in complete utter poverty. That's why the Bible says the talks about the widow with the mites, amen, throwing into the offering. Hallelujah. The two mites, that's all she had. Nothing, poverty. That's what the Bible says. Amen. True religion and undefiled before God the Father is to visit the fatherless and the widow in their affliction. Amen. And to keep oneself unspotted from the world. Because someone to visit the fatherless and the widows, not just to say, how are you doing and shake their hand, was to visit them. Amen. Bring them a loaf of bread. Hallelujah. Show them. Bring them some clothes. Provide them the necessities of life. Hallelujah. Amen. And most of all, bring the gospel to them. But the reality is, the widow was one of the most financially destitute individuals in society. So, and the judge, of course, represents one of the highest levels of prestige in society and power. Amen? So it's on the two spectrums of the scale in society. One on the highest level, one on the lowest level. The judge on the highest, the widow on the lowest. And here is this woman, amen, who most people would walk past and not even pay attention to. She goes to the unjust judge, and now he doesn't want to have nothing to do with her, but because she is persistent, hallelujah, in her requests and does not give up, amen, the judge eventually, who is at the highest level, grants the woman who is at the lowest level financially, and amen, that's destitute in society, and grants her request to be avenged of her adversary. And so that's why the Bible says, if the unjust judge would grant the request of this widow, hallelujah, amen, how much more who God Almighty, amen, verse 7, and shall not God avenge his own elect? Look, if the unjust judge would avenge this woman of her adversary, how much would God, who is just,
listen to his children, amen, and avenge them of their adversary, their affliction, their turmoil, their tribulation, their problem, amen, hallelujah. If amen, they just be persistent, hallelujah. Though, amen, though the Bible says,

0: which cry day and night unto him, though he bear long with them. He's bearing long, amen. It seems like he's not listening, but Jesus is not trying to say. He's saying point blank, listen, God is listening. You got to understand, I'm trying to teach you something here. Even though you're not hearing, you may not hear in 1 month, 2 months, 3 months, 4 months, but our God is listening. He wants to see, amen, the level of faith that you still have. And so the Bible goes on to say in verse 8, I tell you that he will avenge them speedily. Maybe according to our standard, it would seem so long. But in God's standard, no, it's speedily. Amen. Hallelujah. And the Bible says, nevertheless, when the Son of Man cometh, shall he find faith on the earth? Will the Son of Man find faith on the earth? Will he find, what does this mean by faith on the earth? How do we go from prayer to faith? See, you cannot pray without having faith. It's impossible. Amen? You cannot pray with... Prayer is directly connected to faith. Amen? 100%. Now you can pray wavering. The Bible says, oh, yes, you can, because we look at that in James. Amen? The Bible mentions that. We'll just turn there for a moment. James chapter number 1. James, the first chapter. Amen? So the Bible teaches that we can pray wavering, and that is a fact. We can do that, and it also teaches us as a result of doing that, that we should not expect anything from the hand of God Almighty. Amen? The Bible says we should not expect anything from God's hand. And we look, amen, in James chapter 1, verse number 5, if any of you lack wisdom, let him ask of God that giveth to all men liberally and upbraideth not, and it shall be given him. But let him ask in faith, nothing wavering. For he that wavereth is like a wave of the sea, driven with the wind and tossed. Verse 7 says, and let not that man think that he shall receive anything of the Lord. A double-minded man is unstable in all his ways. Amen. So the Bible says that we are to pray, it has to be in faith. Believe in God. Amen. Nothing wavering. So when Jesus talks about prayer, it's not just talking about just saying a little prayer here and there. Amen. That's not, because the reality is you can pray without having faith to believe what you're praying for. And what's the point of that? The Bible says there's no point. You're not going to receive anything from God. Don't, because you're saying a few words, amen, to make it sound good. That's fine, but you're just going through the motion. Now, the motion, amen, what you're doing is good, but you need to, amen, get your mind back to the Word of God and your heart back to the truth of what the Bible teaches and believe what God says in spite of what you see around you, in spite of the wickedness and the deception and the apostasy that's happening in the church world today. You got to understand that the Word of God is true and that God will bring it to pass. As the Bible says, let God be true and every man a liar. Amen. So when God said that you, praise God, the people can be delivered, you got to believe what God said. Amen. People can be delivered from every sin. Doesn't matter what it is. From homosexuality, from transgenderism, amen? Hallelujah, somebody. From bisexuality, from adultery, from fornication, from lying, from stealing, hallelujah. From every form of iniquity, people can be delivered. People can be set free. You need a financial miracle, God will provide it for you. God will do it. But do you believe that God will do it? We're not talking about name and claim. We're not talking about, amen, believing God for a mansion and believing God for a new Mercedes Benz. That's not what we're preaching about. If God blesses you with that, praise the Lord for it. Nothing wrong with it. Amen. When the Lord blesses you with these things, fine. As long as you recognize that God is in control, and then as long as you don't allow those things to rule your life, there's nothing wrong with them. God can bless you, but we don't preach, amen, about money. We don't preach about houses or lands. That's not what we should preach about. We preach the gospel of the Lord Jesus Christ and call men and women to repent and believe the gospel. Turn from your sin. Escape, amen, from the wrath that is to come. That's what we preach, and that's what we should stand upon. That's the gospel. And so the reality is, amen, faith, the Bible says. When he says, when the Son of Man cometh, shall he find faith? Shall he find faith on the earth? Will he find it? Will he find faith on the earth? What does this mean by faith? Belief. And the word faith means a belief and reliance unto the truth, on the truth of the word of God in Christ Jesus. That's what it means. Faith doesn't mean just having faith. You can have faith in anything. When you sat down on your chair, you had faith that the chair would hold you up. You didn't investigate a whole lot. You just sat down on that chair. You had faith that the chair would hold you up. Amen? And so you can have faith in a lot of things, but the reality is this is talking about the faith in the truth of the gospel. Amen? Faith in the truth of the gospel based upon the Bible, the Holy Bible. Number one, you have to believe that the whole Bible is true, not just pieces and portions of it. Hallelujah. But you have to believe that it's true 100% from Genesis to Revelation. If you believe, amen, the only portions of the Bible are true, oh, I believe the Gospels, but you know, the Old Testament, there could be stories, could be fables, could be myths, could be legends, then you're not saved. You don't know God. Amen, somebody. Because Jesus confirms, amen, that Noah in the ark was real. As it was in the days of Noah, so shall it be in the days of the Son of Man. In Matthew's Gospel, chapter number 24, the Bible talks about this. Jesus mentions it. He mentions Jonah in the whale, amen. Hallelujah. Jesus mentions about these things. Amen. If we don't believe those, all of those events in the Old Testament, in the Word of God, then cannot be saved, because we're calling the Lord Jesus Christ a liar. So number one, you must be born again. If you're gonna pray, you have to first of all, amen, and believe that God will hear you. You have to first of all be saved. God, as we mentioned, God does not hear the prayer of the wicked. And so when the Son of Man cometh, shall he find faith on the earth? Jesus is talking about when he comes back. Will he find faith on the earth? Will he find people truly believing what the Bible says and walking by faith and not by sight? Or will he find people not believing God anymore and turning their back on the Lord Jesus Christ? What is faith? The Bible says faith is a substance of things hoped for, the evidence of things not seen, in Hebrews chapter 11, amen, and verse number 1. Now, faith is a substance of things hoped for, the evidence of things not seen. For by it the elders obtained a good report. Amen. And so the Bible says faith is substance and evidence. So faith is not some kind of blind faith where we say, oh, okay, I hope it's true. No. Faith is evidence and substance. What is the evidence and where is the substance? The evidence and the substance is based on the Word of God. Amen. The evidence is the Bible. Hallelujah. How do we know that? Look at Romans chapter number 10. Romans chapter number 10. The evidence is in substance is the word of Almighty God, the word of God, the Bible, the Holy Bible. Not the Quran, not the Bhagavad Gita, not the Book of Mormon, amen? But we're talking about the Quran, and not the New World Translation of the so-called Holy Scriptures by the Jehovah's Witness. It is the Bible, the Holy Bible, that has not been contaminated by false doctrines, amen? Amen? And particularly I'm referring to, amen, the King James Version of the Bible, which is God's preserved word in the English language. Romans chapter number 10, and we go down to verse number 17. It says, so then faith cometh by hearing, and hearing by the word of God. Amen. Faith comes by hearing, and hearing by the word of God. So where does faith come? It comes by hearing. Someone has to preach the word of God to you or to me. But essentially, it comes, the basis of our faith is the Bible, the word of God. Amen. That's the basis of your faith, of my faith, the Christian faith, is the Holy Scriptures. Amen. Man should not live by bread alone, but by every word that proceedeth out of the mouth of God. So therefore, you want to increase your faith, you got to read the word of God. Amen. You got to seek the Lord and read his word and believe what it says. Praise God. Then you can pray effectively based upon the Bible. Amen. Based upon sound doctrine. Based upon the truth. Amen. Of his word. Hallelujah. And that's where faith comes. Faith comes by hearing, and hearing by the word of God. Hallelujah. Believing what God said. And so where is the evidence? The evidence is in the word of God. The Bible prophecies that have been fulfilled Amen. Show us that we can trust the Bible 100%. We have the prophecies of Christ coming, born in Bethlehem. Micah chapter 5 and verse 2. Tell us that he would be born in Bethlehem. The fulfillment of that, amen. Matthew's gospel chapter 2. We see that he was born in Bethlehem and so forth. All of those Bible prophecies being fulfilled, we understand to the exact detail without any error. We can trust the word of God is 100% true. So faith comes by hearing, hearing by the word of God. But he died and rose again, shed his blood on the cross for you and me. And so we understand by the scriptures, amen, hallelujah, by the fulfillment of Bible prophecy, praise God, that we can trust the word of God 100%. Then we have the eyewitness accounts of his death, his burial, and his resurrection. Of those who saw him die on the cross, shed his blood, and rise again from the dead on the third day according to the Holy Scriptures. And therefore, we can trust, amen, the word of God by the substance and by the evidence. Where the atheist would say, oh, it's only believing in the Bible, they're believing in Santa Claus. They're completely deceived. They like to reduce and make those fallacious arguments based upon the lie that they want to believe because they want to live in their sin. They know by the power of the Holy Ghost who convicts them of the truth. He convicts us and reproves this world of sin, judgment, and of righteousness. They understand that the Bible is 100% true. Hallelujah. The world knows it, but they don't want to submit to God because they don't want to turn from their sin. And that's what Jesus is talking about here. He says, I tell you that he will avenge them speedily. Nevertheless, when the Son of Man cometh, shall he find faith on the earth? Shall he find it? Will people still be seeking the Lord? Will they still be calling upon God? I remember back in the days, amen, we have prayer meetings. And amen, in many of the churches that unfortunately have gone apostate, I remember some of the most wonderful times of prayer that we would have, and people would seek the Lord. You feel the presence of God, and people would be crying and shouting and praying unto the Lord, and you feel the power of God. Now, it was actually not long after that, those days, and maybe back in the mid-90s or so, late 90s, I remember you go to a prayer meeting, and it was so dead in many churches. Now, I know there's some churches that there was still power there, and thank God for them, and they're still there today. Thank God for them. Well, many churches that didn't have the power, when they allowed sin to enter in the church, they became so dead. Amen. People wouldn't pray. People fall asleep. Amen. Hardly even call out in prayer and just whisper a little prayer on their own. And it made no sense. If you're coming together corporately, people got to hear you pray. Hallelujah. You got to come together to pray, to encourage one each other and to uplift the name of the Lord together. And there was really no power of substance. Amen. That people would call upon God for. I'm not saying that people, amen, and when they pray silently that they don't have sincerity. They do. Many do. But when you're in a corporate meeting, people got to hear you pray. That's why you have a prayer meeting. You're meeting together to pray. Amen. I can go praise God. It's no different than being home. And so what we find, amen, is that people started turning aside from the things of God eventually over the period of time. It happens when worldliness and sin enters in and chokes. What does it do? It chokes the word. That is the basis of your faith. You want to destroy prayer? Destroy the word of God in your life. Destroy, amen, the foundation of the Bible in your life, and your prayer life will diminish, and you will eventually be lost. Your prayer life is directly connected to your faith. Amen? Directly connected to your faith. Many people say, amen, people who call themselves Christians, but yet they're believing atheists. What do they mean by that? Well, they say they believe, but they don't ever pray. They believe in a God that they never pray to. But they believe that there's a God, but they never pray to him. The reality is, hallelujah, amen, that faith comes by hearing, hearing by the word of God. And when Jesus comes back, he's asking this question. Why would the question be asked? Because the question is very serious. Shall he find? Now, this is referring to the planet Earth, people. This is where we live. We don't live on Mars. We don't live in, amen. Now, they're trying to make us live on Mars, see if we can, hallelujah. But we don't live on Mars. We live on the earth. Amen? Shall he find faith on the planet earth when he comes? What's going to happen in the last days? What is going to happen in the last days? A departure from the faith. A departure from the faith. What faith? The Christian faith, the Bible, the Word of God. The Bible talks about in Genesis chapter number 3, amen, if you look in Genesis chapter number 3, talking about the serpent coming to the woman, amen. Praise God. As we read so many times, what happened to her, Eve, the mother of all the living of us now? What happened to her? She departed from the faith. How? By listening to the serpent, okay? And we find that, verse 6 of Genesis chapter number 3 says, and when the woman saw that the tree was good for food and that it was pleasant to the eyes and a tree to be desired to make one wise, she took of the fruit thereof and did eat and gave one to her husband with her, and he did eat. This is how it happens. God said, amen, you shall not eat of the fruit, right, of the tree which is in the midst of the garden. For the day that thou eatest thereof, thou shalt surely die. Amen. How do we know that? In Genesis chapter number 2, right? We go back, amen, to verse 16. And the Lord God commanded the man, saying, of every tree of the garden thou mayest eat freely. Thou mayest freely eat. But of the tree of the knowledge of good and evil thou shalt not eat of it. For in the day that thou eatest thereof, thou shalt surely die. Now, the devil made out that God was trying to hold some secret back from them. Amen. That God was afraid that they may become powerful and that they may become like God. And of course, that Satan, the serpent, lied. He is a liar. Jesus said, and the father of it, amen. Do you believe it? Shout hallelujah. Amen. He's a liar and the father of it. Nothing he says is right. Amen. Now he might try to mix a bit of truth with the lie, but if you do that, it's still a lie. Because the Bible says there is no lie of the truth. Amen. Hallelujah. And so the reality is that the devil is a liar, and he is the one, amen, that is appointed, he's appointed himself, was along with his demon spirits, to destroy your faith and my faith. That's what he does. By making us doubt the word of God. Is the Bible really true? Should I really believe it? Maybe all these scientists say, oh, this is right. The evolution's right. The Big Bang Theory is right. Oh, all these different things are right. So I shouldn't really believe the Bible. What a bunch of garbage from the pit of hell. Listen, none of those things, amen, never will disprove the reality of the word of God in any way, shape, or form. God will always prove his word to be true, and everyone that goes contrary to the doctrine of Christ to be a liar. 100%. That's why when you look at evolution, amen, somebody, look at evolution. It's not been proven, cannot be proven, will never be proven. It's a lie. No one's ever seen it. No one's ever tested it. No one's ever observed it. I'm referring to what they call macroevolution. One species turning into an entirely different kind. Never has happened. What we do see, amen, is what we see scientifically every day. Everything made after its kind. Dogs make dogs, cats make cats, people make people. Amen? You may have various different types of dogs, but they're still a dog. Hallelujah. You have different types of cats, they're still cats. They don't turn into a giraffe or rhinoceros. You have all kinds of human beings, but they're still human beings. Amen? Only one human race. They, amen, don't turn to an ape. You don't see apes turning into humans. Amen? You don't see none of this rubbish and garbage. Oh, we have a common ancestor with the primates, with the chimpanzees, all kinds of garbage. It's a lie from the pit of hell. Where is this common ancestor? Nobody can find them. Why? Because it doesn't exist. Amen? Because the Bible is true. Hallelujah. And they turn aside, they turn away their ears from the truth. And now they're believing a lie. Hallelujah. And that's why the Bible says, don't give heed, amen, to seducing spirits and doctrines of devils. But people are. And to oppositions of science, falsely so called, like the theories of evolution, the Big Bang Theory, and so forth. Amen. That go contrary to the teachings of Holy Scripture. That's not science. Doctrines of devils. Eve listened to the lie of the serpent and The curse of sin came upon the human race, and now we die as a result of it. The departure from the faith. It happens when you don't believe the word of God. Now look at 1 Timothy chapter number 4. Amen. 1 Timothy chapter number 4. We're talking about when the Son of Man cometh, shall he find faith on the earth? Shall he find it when he comes? 1 Timothy chapter number 4. Amen. So the Bible talks about, amen, in 1 Timothy chapter number 4, it says, now the Spirit speaketh expressly that in the latter times, which means, of course, the last days before Christ returned, the latter times, some shall depart, listen to what the Bible says, from the faith, giving heed to what? Seducing spirits and doctrines of devils, speaking lies and hypocrisy, having their conscience seared with an hot iron, forbidding to marry, and commanding to abstain from meats which God had created to be received with thanksgiving of them which believe and know the truth. Now the Bible goes on to say, the Bible says very clearly, that some shall depart from the faith in the latter times. And what do? They give heed to seducing spirits. Spirits that seduce you to believe a lie. And doctrines of devils. Now the departure is from the faith of the gospel of Jesus Christ, the Bible. Amen? Departure from there's only one Lord, one faith, and one baptism. Amen? Ephesians 4 talks about it. And that is the Christian faith. The Christian faith. Not religion. I don't call it the religion. It's because it's the truth. It's not just a religious, amen, ideology out of many religions that we can choose from. Like if you don't like a Big Mac, you can go over to Burger King and get a Whopper. And it's not like that. Amen? This is the truth. Hallelujah. Amen? That's why Jesus talked about being the bread of life. Amen? Amen? Hallelujah. And so the reality is you need him. You need food. You need water. The water of life. Amen? And so therefore you need Jesus Christ. Something, well, if I don't like it, I could just reject it. And yeah, you have the free will to reject it. But if you reject it, you got to realize it's damnation. Amen. Not salvation. And so the Bible says, amen, some shall depart from the faith. And what do they do? If you depart from the faith, what do? You become a free thinker? As the atheist would suggest. If you depart from the faith, you become a free thinker, right? No. The Bible doesn't say that. If you depart from the faith, you give heed to what? Seducing spirits and doctrines of devils. You do not become so-called free thinkers, as many of the atheistic community and agnostic communities would like you to believe. You do not. There is no such thing as a free thinker. It's rubbish. You have the ability, amen, the free will to choose the voice of God or the voice of Satan. Amen. You may believe and attribute the voice of the devil to your own voice and to your own knowledge and to your own intellect and so forth. But the reality is you're actually listening to demon spirits whispering in your ears. Amen? Hallelujah. Because every doctrine that goes against the Bible is contrary, is demonic and devilish. So people think, oh, I'm a free thinker now. Oh, I don't have to let, amen, the religion or let, amen, Christianity tell me how to think. I'm out of the box. I can think for myself. You're deceived. You think for yourself? You're gravitating to these demon spirits who've been operating through people like Darwin and other people before you. Amen? Hallelujah. Karl Marx and all these different, amen, and Friedrich Nietzsche and all these different people, amen, people are gravitating to them, amen, and Spinoza and all these different folks, amen, Albert Einstein when it comes to his understanding of God. I'm not talking about the theory of relativity, amen, E=mc². Hallelujah. But I'm referring to his so-called knowledge of who God is deception. He didn't believe in the God of the Bible. Founder of VeggieTales says, oh, Albert Einstein believes in God. No, he didn't believe in the God of the Bible. That's nonsense. He believed in this Hinduistic concept of God. Amen. Basically a pantheistic concept of God. It's demonic. And so all these teachings are demonic when they go contrary to the word. So the Bible says, departing from the faith, and you give heed to seducing spirits, doctrines of devils. That's what you do. The minute you depart from the faith, you're giving heed to seducing spirits. I remember, amen, I heard about a young, I was told about a pastor, I guess, a captain in the Salvation Army, which is basically a pastor. He went with, I guess, the secretary of his church, or a woman in his church, committed adultery with her, ran off with her, whatever the case. And this only happened maybe 4 years ago. And his wife, let me go back a little bit. He had a daughter. They had a daughter, and they had a, and I guess his daughter had a child out of wedlock, and the young man ended up marrying the girl and so forth. Anyway, the young man would attend church with them. And this young man was talking to one of our board members, and he told the board member, he said to him that he saw, once this pastor ran off with this other woman in the church, he was at a bar, and he wasn't with the pastor's daughter any longer. They weren't together at the time. But he went to a bar, and he saw the pastor's wife at the bar, dancing at the bar. And the pastor's wife turned to him, and he couldn't believe what he saw. And she turned to him and says, yeah, things are not like they used to be. And he was flabbergasted, couldn't believe what he was saying. But this is how it happens. You depart from the faith, and you start to give heed to seducing spirits. Amen? And then you get so deep into sin, you can't get, not that you can't get back, but you can't see your way out of the abomination. Amen? Because you've departed from prayer. You gave up. You said, what's the point? Let bygones be bygones. If you can't beat them, join them. What a bunch of garbage. Christ defeated the devil at the cross. Amen? Hallelujah. We are more than conquerors through him that loved us. And so what you're seeing today is the apostasy coming to pass. Some departing from the faith, giving heed to seducing spirits and doctrines of devils, going to yoga classes, amen, amen, doing yoga. I was watching this past week, we had this horrible killing in Ottawa, Canada, where this young man went and shot one of the soldiers, Canadian soldiers, at Ottawa, our capital, and then went to the parliament buildings and tried to kill more people, but he was shot. And as this went on, I remember watching CNN, Anderson Cooper there was in Ottawa at the time, and he turned to somebody, one of the members of parliament. He says, I can't believe it, but you actually have yoga on the front lawn of your parliament building. And the MP member made another joke about doing yoga. And now what we find is that this yoga, amen, which is Hindu worship to yoke with the supreme being of Hinduism, is being promoted not only by, amen, the government, is being promoted by churches throughout the United States of America, through Canada, Europe, and around the world. And what we're finding is people are being deceived, amen? They're listening to seducing spirits, doctrines of devils. Their minds are being altered. They're listening to people like Joel Osteen and T.D. Jakes and other preachers, amen, who don't want to preach against homosexuality, and their minds are being altered. Now we have Brian Houston who says he's the founder of Hillsong Church, which has many churches around the world and thousands of people, amen, in attendance that attend their churches every week. And they have this Hillsong contemporary Christian rock and roll music that they play in their churches, deceiving the people. Anyway, in a meeting with the New York Times, amen, around on October, I believe it's October the 17th of 2014, he comes out, amen, we're talking about homosexuality, and he refuses to comment and to make a statement opposing homosexuality point blank. He says, we need to be on a journey with this thing. Then he comes out saying, oh, I didn't support same-sex marriage. But he still doesn't clarify what he was trying to say. He still didn't clarify a man preaching against it that is sin. He says, oh, we don't want to make a soundbite. We don't want to be a soundbite and just preach against people and what they're doing. But listen, we want to be relevant and we want to take us. These people are so deceived. Are you hearing what I'm preaching? Amen? Giving heed to seducing spirits. They don't want to preach against sin. They would hate John the Baptist. They would hate the Apostle Paul. Amen? Hallelujah. But most of all, they hate the Lord Jesus Christ because he said the world hates me. Why? Because I testify of it, that the works thereof are evil. This world says, oh, Jesus wouldn't do that. Oh, Jesus wouldn't do that. They don't know him. That's why they would talk like that. They don't believe he's holy. They think God, amen, can fool around with sin today. They don't understand that God is light, and in him there's no darkness at all. Hallelujah. And so when the Son of Man cometh, shall he find faith on the earth? Shall he find it? Or is he going to find people turning to seducing spirits and doctrines of devils? Hallelujah. The Bible said in 2 Thessalonians chapter number 2, the Bible says, the Holy Ghost speaking through the Apostle Paul, and says in 2 Thessalonians, amen, chapter number 2, going down to verse number 3, it says, let no man deceive you by any means, for that day shall not come except there come a falling away first, and that man of sin be revealed, the son of perdition. The Bible says there will be a falling away first, and then the man of sin shall be revealed. And so what we're seeing right now is the apostasy, the fall, which means the word apostasy means a falling away. We're seeing people falling away from the faith, no longer wanting to seek the face of God. No need for it. Hallelujah. They don't think there's a need anymore. Amen. They don't believe that men should not always to pray and not to faint. Hallelujah. And that's where the devil, amen, is trying to seduce the people at first. Don't pray to God. You think God is answering your prayer? You're wasting your time. Amen. You're wasting your time. Hallelujah. One person said, amen. Hallelujah. When we were dealing with somebody involved in sin, one person said, you can pray till the cows come home. They're not going to turn from their sin. They're not going to turn from their homosexuality. You can pray till the cows come home. Hallelujah. Well, you don't have to pray till the cows come home. You can just pray till the Son of God comes back. God Almighty, amen, will come back. Hallelujah. Praise God. And he'll rule and reign in this world. And the banners of sin and wickedness will come down. Every rainbow flag will come down. Every, amen, hallelujah. Every ISIS flag will come down. Every banner of iniquity will come down. Amen, somebody. And the way of righteousness will be raised up. Hallelujah. Glory to God. They will put that flag up and the flag waving of righteousness over the earth. Hallelujah. And the kingdoms of this world will become the kingdoms of our Lord and of his Christ. And he shall reign forever and forever. His name is Jesus Christ, who will reign forever and forever. I don't care what nobody said. Hallelujah. I am an ambassador for Christ. I'm telling this world, get right with God. Repent, for the kingdom of God is at hand. This world's going to change. It's going to change in his ways, in his righteousness, in his purity, in his holiness. Hallelujah. And so when the Son of Man cometh, shall he find faith on this earth? Will he find faith on the planet earth? Hallelujah. Will he still see you and me praying and walking in holiness in a perverse and wicked generation? Or will he find us being a part of the apostasy that is prevalent in the world today? Will he find us fainting, or will he find us praying? That's the key. That's the key. Because you don't hear nothing. Because you've been praying for years. Oh, I'm going to give up now. Is that what Jesus said? No. Men ought always to pray. Hallelujah. Always. He warned us about these days that they would come, and here they are today. Amen. The time will come when they will not endure sound doctrine. How did that happen? Because people stopped praying. People stopped believing God. People started listening to seducing spirits. Amen. Hallelujah. Now you got preachers justifying homosexuality. Amen. Like Tony Campolo and all these other preachers. Amen. Saying you could be a homosexual Christian without committing the act. It's deception. Amen. The act of homosexuality is just as sinful as the thought. It happens in the thought and desire first. That's where the sin begins. The attraction, the desire, amen, the intention is sin. Just like the attraction and desire of a man wanting another woman that's not his wife is just as sinful. If a man lusts after a woman in his heart, he commits adultery. So what about a man who lusts after another man? The Bible calls it vile affection. The Bible calls it the recompense of the error. The Bible calls it sinful desire. The Bible calls it vile affections. Amen? The affection, the desire in the heart is where the sin begins. You don't have to commit the act. That's what people are deceived. People are deceived. When the Son of Man cometh, shall he find faith on the planet Earth? Who is really seeking his face? Who is really walking like Enoch? Amen? Hallelujah. Praise God. Just turn me for a moment to Genesis chapter number 4. Genesis, the 4th chapter. For a moment as we get ready to close. Amen? Genesis chapter number 4. When the Son of Man cometh, shall he find faith on the earth? After Cain killed Abel, amen, it seemed as if the righteous lineage was over. No, people don't realize God will just raise somebody else up. That's what he did. Genesis chapter 4 gives, amen, a genealogical record from the lineage of Cain, which of course represents the lineage of the sons of men, the ungodly line of Cain, the world, in other words, amen? You go down, all the way down chapter 4, down to verse 25, and says, and Adam knew his wife again, and she bare a son, and called his name Seth. Praise God. Listen to what it says. For God, said she, hath appointed me another seed instead of Abel, whom Cain slew. Look at verse 26. And to Seth, to him also, there was born a son, and he called his name Enos. Listen to what it says. Then began men to call upon the name of the Lord. Hallelujah. Why didn't it say that the lineage of Cain called upon the name of the Lord? Because they didn't do it. After Seth, Enos, and the Bible said, then began men to call upon the name of the Lord. Hallelujah. Then the godly line of Cain, rather Seth, the godly line of Seth, not the ungodly line of Cain, amen, started to call upon the name of the Lord. Amen. Faith on the earth, calling upon the name of the Lord Jesus Christ. And out of that lineage, amen, of Seth, we see Enoch. We see, amen, the man of God, Noah. Hallelujah, somebody. Amen. Where they were calling upon the name of the Lord, who was walking perfect and upright before God. Amen. And serving the Lord. And now we can still walk perfect and upright today. Anybody that says you can't live holy is lying to you and just telling you lies so that you can live in sin and go to hell. You can live holy by the Spirit of God, by the power of the Holy Ghost. You and I do not have to give heed to no seducing spirits or doctrines of devils. We can, yes, but we don't have to. Amen? You believers, shout amen. We can do what's right. We can live right, and we can live pure in the sight of God, and the Bible commands us to do so. So when a person says, oh, I prayed to God and asked God to help me with this temptation or with this sin, and oh, the Lord didn't do it, so, oh, what can I do? I guess give myself over to this mess. What a lie. Amen? It's a lie. People doing, saying all kinds of lies so they can fulfill the lust of their wicked flesh. No, sir. You got to come clean and say, no, this is not of God. And the Bible says, walk in the Spirit. It means to say that you have a choice to walk in the Spirit or not. So when the Bible says, amen, men are always to pray, not to faint. Amen. You need to pray that you enter not into temptation, not to go into it. You don't pray, amen, after you're in it. Take this away from me. I mean, you got to make a decision yourself. You got to make a decision yourself and walk in the Spirit. This I say, then walk in the Spirit, and you shall not fulfill the lust of the flesh, the Bible says. And so the prayer, amen, is not asking God, amen, to deliver you from something that he's telling you to do. The prayer is delivering you from your adversary, from your adversary, those who are afflicting you, amen. Yes, ask God for strength to walk holy and live holy. But don't go and blame God because of the fact that you're giving into sin. That's not God. God has given you and I all the power from heaven to live right. Amen? And people use it. Oh, I remember one time in one church, one lady, I believe it was a lady, anybody, it came up and said, oh, I want deliverance from cigarettes. I'll never forget it. She went, and they went up to ask prayer. The pastor said something very important. It was true. He said, now we pray for you, but look, you can still get up right now and go buy a pack of cigarettes down in the convenience store. Nothing's stopping you from doing that. Or you can make a decision to do what's right before God and not do that. Amen? That's a decision. It's called, the Bible says, amen, walking in the Spirit, not after the flesh. Amen? Having the fruit of the Spirit, the Bible says, which is temperance, amen? Self-control. You don't have to give in to these seducing spirits, amen? You don't have to do that, but you can live right, but that's what the Bible says. Nevertheless, when the Son of Man cometh, shall he find faith on the earth? Will he find it on the earth? Amen? The Bible says faith without works is what? Is dead. James chapter 2, verse 17, is dead. Faith without works is dead. There's no such thing, amen, as you having faith without actually having any works. You're not saved by works. You're not saved by your works that you can do. The Bible says, amen, for by grace are you saved through faith, and that not of yourselves. It is the gift of God, not of works, lest any man should boast. Amen. We're only saved by God's grace, which is the work of Christ on the cross when he shed his blood for our redemption and salvation. Amen. That's what we're saved by alone. Amen. So we're justified by faith, hallelujah, through the finished work of Jesus Christ when we receive him as our Savior and as our Lord by faith. But the reality is, faith without works is dead, meaning if you don't turn from your sin, your faith means nothing. It means that you didn't really trust in Christ. You didn't really serve him. You may have truly trusted him in the past and gotten saved, no doubt. But if you walk in the flesh, you shall of the flesh reap corruption. You got to repent of that now and show fruit meet for repentance. And not just that. But if I say I have faith, amen, and not help somebody out who's in need, what kind of faith do I really have, amen? And I praise God. And if I say I have faith and I'm not praying and seeking the face of God, what faith do I really have? If I'm not seeking the Lord in prayer and calling upon him and believing what the Bible said, and if I'm believing everybody else's voice, when you start speaking things and say, oh, well, what's the point of praying? I don't see nothing happening anyway. You're listening to the voice of the devil. Do you realize that? When you say, oh, God is not hearing me anyway, and nothing's happening, even as those words leave your mouth, you know it's a lie. You know it's a lie. But you get discouraged, and you start saying those things, and start saying things that it's not right with God, but you know those statements and those words are from the pit of hell. You got to say, no, sir, I'm going to, amen, always pray and not faith, even though I don't see nothing happening, Lord. I know your word is true. I know, God, that you will avenge me of mine adversary. I know that you will bring victory, hallelujah, amen, in this person's life. Save my family. Lord, save my friends, hallelujah. Oh, God, amen, provide for us. Meet our every need, Lord. Help us to be faithful. Help us to walk in holiness. Help us to serve you. Let us live right. Let us preach your gospel. Help us not to have fear. Help us to be faithful. Help us to, amen, to take a stand for the truth of the gospel in a wicked and perverse generation. That's what we need to do. So because when the Son of Man come up, will he find faith in the earth? Well, Lord, I know Pastor so-and-so is not serving you anymore. I know my dear friend, Lord, over there, Mary, she's not serving you any longer. Lord, I know Susie's not serving you. I know Joe. I know Jack. I know all these different people is not serving you anymore. Lord, they're out in the clubs. They got the biggest kind of money. Amen. They're making all kinds of money. They're driving new cars and new trucks. Amen. They got thousands of dollars in the bank. And now they're not
1: not serving you no longer. They're out to the bars. They're out to the clubs. They're gone smoking and drinking. And their life seems so great. They put pictures of their new life on Facebook. And oh, wow, it looks so good. But Lord, hallelujah. Lord, let me not look at, amen, the error of the wicked. Hallelujah. Amen, somebody. Hallelujah. Why? Because the world passeth away. And the lust thereof, he that doeth what? The will of God abideth forever. Amen. We know the end of the wicked is leading to hell. The Bible says the wicked shall be turned into hell. And all nations that forget God. Amen, somebody. Their way is the way of the wide gate that leads to destruction. Amen. Let's walk in the Holy Ghost. Let's have faith. Let's believe God. Let's stand upon the truth of the gospel. Let's not give heed to seducing spirits. Because when the Son of Man cometh, shall he find faith on the earth? Are you still going to believe God when everybody else turns away from him? Are you still going to believe him? The rapture is about to take place. Are you going to be left behind? Amen. Are you going to be that wicked and evil servant that you're saying in his heart, my Lord delayeth his coming, and go ahead and begin to and smite your fellow servants and to eat and drink with the drunken? Or are you going to believe what God said and say, Lord, I'm going to have faith. I'm going to pray, amen, and not faint. I'm going to seek your face and believe what the Bible said and be like the men of God of old in the time of Enoch. Hallelujah. Then began men to call upon the name of the Lord. Are you going to be part of the godly lineage? Hallelujah. Of Seth and walk in the spirit. Amen. Hallelujah. Not after the flesh and call on the name of the God of the Bible, the only true God of heaven, and believe what the Bible said in spite of what this wicked ungodly world said. No matter how sophisticated it may seem, no matter how technological they may come across, as they do sometime in the atheist communities and other communities, they are actually, when you boil it down to the lowest denominator, it's a lie from the pit of hell. Amen, somebody. All these false religions, amen, these cults, hallelujah, are believing a lie. They're believing a lie. And this thing is coming down. The Son of Man is about to return. And will you always pray or will you faint? Will you pray or will you faint? Because when he comes, will he find faith on the earth? How many will still be serving him? How many will still be living for Christ? There's many that will still say, Lord, I'm still serving you. But remember what Jesus says? Not everyone that says to me, Lord, Lord, shall enter the kingdom of heaven. But he that doeth the will of my Father which is in heaven. The will of my Father which is in heaven. Those who are still living holy. Those who are still praying. Amen. People that live holy are praying people. People that live right are praying people. Amen. People who are praying to the Lord. People who, amen, have the word of God hid in their heart. It's not people who, amen, who don't want to talk about the Lord Jesus Christ, who don't want to pray. Amen. You find them so worldly, so carnal, and they don't know God because they don't want to seek him. When you live for the Lord, when you're saved, when you're truly right with God, you have a desire by the Holy Ghost that makes you want to seek his face in prayer. Amen. No matter what you're going through, no circumstance in this life is too hard for God. So that's why you can't give up. You got to get to prayer and say, Lord, I don't understand this, but God, I'm going to trust you. I'm going to pray and believe you, Lord. My life don't seem like it's going anywhere, but God, I know that you're in control. And that's why you said, man, I'd always pray. I'm not the faith. And you may say, oh, what's the point of this Christianity? Where did it get me? No, no, no, no, no, no, no. You got to continue to believe what the Bible said and get on your knees and say, Lord, I trust you. I believe what your word said, and be like Shadrach, Meshach and Abednego. Hallelujah. Though he may not deliver me, but we're still not going to bow down to your idol. We're still going to believe what God said and do what God has told us to do. Amen. Last verse I want to leave with you is Mark's gospel. Amen. Praise God. Talking about the second coming of our Lord and Savior, Jesus Christ. Amen. As the Lord talks about his coming back. Amen. Praise the Lord. Praise God. Mark's gospel, we want to look at right now. Chapter 13. Praise God.
0: reading from verse 34. The Bible says this. Mark chapter 13 and verse 34, the Bible says, "For the Son of Man is as a man taking a far journey, who left his house and gave authority to his servants and to every man his work, and commanded the porter to watch." Look what the Bible says. Okay. Let's go back a verse. Let's go back to verse 33. "Take ye heed, watch and pray, for you know not when the time is." He says, "Watch and pray," the Lord said. "For the Son of Man is as a man taking a far journey, who left his house and gave authority to his servants and to every man his work, and commanded the porter to watch." Amen. Now in verse 32, he says, "But of that day and that hour knoweth no man, know not the angels which are in heaven, neither the Son but the Father." Now we know, amen, we know at that time when we're in regards to Christ, Jehovah's Witnesses like to use that verse, when it comes to Christ, we know that he left the glories of heaven, amen, and became a servant. And so when Jesus was referring to that, he's referring to the fact that at that time, while he is still God, and he knows all things, amen, he gave the independent use of his relative attributes in the hands of the Father, amen. So at the same time, he knew and he didn't know. And that's why he's saying, because he chose not to have access to that particular knowledge while still having it. Amen. If we go to Philippians, amen, it says, "Who thought it not robbery to be equal to God, but became a servant." That's what it refers to, amen, that he became a servant, amen, and left the glories of heaven, amen, and veiled his glory in human flesh. Praise God. So knowing that Christ is God, amen, and understanding the incarnation and becoming a servant, that's what he meant, amen. So Christ knows the day and the hour in which he is coming back. But the Bible says here, "Watch ye therefore, for you know not when the master of the house cometh, at even or at midnight or the cock crowing or in the morning, lest coming suddenly he find you sleeping. And what I say unto you, I say unto all, watch." Amen. He says we should watch and be ready, because the Son of Man is as a man taking a far journey, and gave authority to his servants and to every man his work. Amen. And commanded the porter to watch. The reality is we need to watch and be ready. We need to pray. Amen. But we don't know when the hour is when he's coming back. Amen. But we need to seek his face, walk in holiness, live for Christ. Amen. "For when the Son of Man cometh, shall he find faith on the earth?" Is he going to find you and I still praying? Or will he find you and I playing with the world? Amen. And at the end of the day, losing our soul. We have to continue to seek God and cry out to him and walk in holiness. Evangelize this world. Amen. Because the kingdoms of this world will soon become the kingdoms of our Lord and of his Christ, and be found blameless in the Lord when he comes back. Amen. Praise God. Hallelujah. "When the Son of Man cometh, shall he find faith on the earth?" Well, praise the Lord. Amen. God is good. Hallelujah. Thank you, Jesus. Amen. Amen. God is so good. It's good to be here in the house of the Lord. Amen. Amen. You believe us? Say amen. Praise the Lord, somebody. God is good. Amen. And to give the Lord all the praise, all the glory, and all the honor, amen, that he alone deserves. Praise God. God is so good. And so we give God all the thanks and all the praise that he alone deserves. Amen. If you have your Bibles, please be so kind to turn with me to John's Gospel, the 4th chapter. John's Gospel, chapter number 4. Amen. And, of course, we're reading from the King James Version of the Bible. Amen. Hallelujah. As these modern Bibles are leaving verses out causing confusion, we're going to stick with our King James Version of the Bible. John's Gospel, chapter number 4. Amen. Let's all stand as we hear from the word of the Lord at this time. Amen. Praise God. John's Gospel, chapter number 4. Amen. Hallelujah. And we are going to begin to read, amen, from verse 7. But before we do that, we're going to pray. Amen. Father, we give you thanks and praise, oh God, that we can come before your presence. Help us, Lord, to be true worshipers of the true living God, of you, Lord, and worshiping you, Lord, in spirit and in truth, O God. Hallelujah. Worshiping you, magnifying your name, living and walking in holiness, having the fear of the Lord, abiding in Christ, abiding in the vine, oh God, and walking in your spirit according to the word of God. We give you thanks and praise because you're coming soon with those sent into salvation, Lord. And so that we will not be cast into the lake of fire, God, with those who are hypocrites, oh God, and who deny and reject your word. We pray, God, help us always be humble and to serve you. We pray this in Jesus' name. And everybody said, amen. John's Gospel, chapter number 4, praise God. And we are going to, amen, begin. Let's begin at verse 4. And he must needs go through Samaria. Then cometh he to a city of Samaria, which is called Sychar, near the parcel of ground that Jacob gave to his son Joseph. Now Jacob's well was there. Jesus, therefore, being wearied with his journey, sat thus on the well, and it was about the sixth hour. There cometh a woman of Samaria to draw water. Jesus saith unto her, give me to drink. Amen. For his disciples are gone away unto the city to buy meat. Then saith the woman of Samaria unto him, how is it that thou, being a Jew, askest drink of me, which am a woman of Samaria? For the Jews have no dealings with the Samaritans. Jesus answered and said unto her, if thou knewest the gift of God and who it is that say to thee, give me to drink, thou wouldest have asked him, and he would have given thee living water. Hallelujah. The woman saith unto him, sir, thou hast nothing to draw with, and the well is deep. From whence then hast thou that living water? Art thou greater than our father Jacob, which gave us the well and drank living water? Art thou greater than our father Jacob, which gave us the well and drank thereof himself?

And said, I have no husband. Jesus said unto her, thou hast well said, I have no husband. For thou hast had five husbands, and he whom thou now hast is not thy husband. In that saidest thou truly. The woman said unto him, sir, I perceive that thou art a prophet. Our fathers worshipped in this mountain, and ye say that in Jerusalem is a place of where men ought to worship. Jesus said unto her, woman, believe me, the hour cometh when ye shall neither in this mountain nor at Jerusalem worship the Father. Hallelujah. Ye worship, ye know not what we know what we worship. For salvation is of the Jews. But the hour cometh and now is when the true worshipers shall worship the Father in spirit and in truth. For the Father seeketh such to worship him. God is a spirit, and they that worship him must worship him in spirit and in truth. The woman saith unto him, I know that Messiah cometh, which is called Christ. When he is come, he will tell us all things. Jesus saith unto her, I that speak unto thee am he. Amen. God bless the reading of his holy, inspired, authoritative, infallible, inerrant word. Amen. Amen. John's Gospel, chapter 4. Amen. The woman at the well. Amen. This is probably one of the most misunderstood passages of the Bible, amen, and whereby many people use these verses of scripture to justify sin, amen? I'm going to get to that in a minute. But this portion of the Bible, amen, begins with the Lord being tempted of the devil in the wilderness, amen? Hallelujah. And, of course, he uses the word of God, amen? Or rather, sir, that's Matthew's Gospel, chapter 4. I'm sorry about that. Matthew's Gospel, chapter 4, begins with Christ, amen, being tempted of the devil, amen? This chapter, amen, deals with Jesus going to Samaria, amen? And beginning at going through the area of the Samaritans. And the Samaritans were those tribes of Israel of the northern kingdom, amen, that went into dispersion because of God's judgment, amen. They were the northern kingdom of Israel. Remember, Israel was rent in two because of the fact that Solomon decided to love these strange women, amen, of women that worship other gods, and his heart was taken away from the Lord. And as a result of that, God said that he would divide the kingdom in the days of his son Rehoboam, amen. And Rehoboam, amen, did not listen to the younger men when the people asked that they would be relieved of the harsh treatment that his father would give to the people. And they said, just treat us well, we'll serve thee all the days of our life. He said, no, I'm not listening to the older men that would tell us that told me to treat the people decently. I'm going to listen to the younger men, and we know what happened. Israel was rent in twain, right? Amen. Judah was separated from the rest of the tribes of Israel, the northern kingdom. And as a result, long story short, the Samaritans, amen, the northern kingdom that was in Samaria, they were dispersed among the nations. And what we understand is that they, as a result of that, were disconnected from the people of Judah. And so the Bible says that God told, amen, Solomon that in Jerusalem he'll put his temple there, and the people of God would worship in Jerusalem. Now, the Samaritans were like a half breed, right? They were all the different tribes of Israel, but they were mixed among the people, and so the people didn't look at them. The Jews didn't look at them in honor, but with contempt. Remember, right? The Bible talks about, amen, the good who? Samaritan, right? Jesus gave that, okay? And the good Samaritan was when he came in, saw the man on the Jericho road, and he cleaned up his wounds, amen, put him in the inn, paid for him, amen? And why did Jesus use the Samaritan? It was because the Samaritans were hated basically by the Jews, amen, as a half-breed. And so Jesus used a Samaritan, which they didn't like that. Jesus did a lot of things that the Pharisees didn't like, amen, somebody? But so now he said, I have to go through Samaria. And there was a woman of Samaria there, amen. And she was by this well, amen. And Jesus said to her, give me to drink in verse 7, amen. Give me something to drink. Give me to drink, amen.
And the disciples were gone away into the city to buy meat in verse 8. Verse 9 says, then say the woman of Samaria unto him, how is it that thou, being a Jew, askest drink of me, which am a woman of Samaria? For the Jews have no dealings with Samaritans, with the Samaritans. It's just right there. The Jews have no dealings with them. They despise them. Right? Okay. Jesus answered and said unto her, he said, this is what she was shocked. Why are you, being a Jew, talking to me, a Samaritan? Don't you hate me? Why, you have no dealings with me. But hallelujah, Jesus, amen, has dealings with everybody who wants to come to him for salvation, amen? Hallelujah. Praise God. Even those that don't want him, he's trying to draw, amen, them unto him for salvation, to be saved from hell and be given everlasting life. That's what the Lord does, amen? God is not willing that any should perish, but all come to what? Repentance. God's desire is for everybody to come to genuine repentance of sin and to know the Lord Jesus Christ as their Savior so that they won't go to a horrible place called hell. That's what the Lord, in his love, died on the cross for our sins. But this woman said, the Jews have no dealings with the Samaritans. And Jesus answered and said to her in verse 10, if thou knewest the gift of God and who it is, and who it is that say to thee, give me to drink, thou wouldest ask of him, and he would have given thee living water. Amen. If you know who I am, you would have asked me, amen. You would have asked me for something, not me ask for you. But see what the Lord did, amen. He opened it up. He opened the conversation, amen. Sometimes when we witness, amen, that's what we do, amen. We just open up the conversation. How was your day, amen? A beautiful day today, isn't it? Yeah, it's a beautiful day today. Wonderful day. And then you spin it around to the gospel, amen, somebody. Hallelujah. This is what the Lord did right here, amen. Huh? Living water, amen. And so now, amen, he said, you would have asked me, do you, if you knew who I am, of the living water, amen? Hallelujah. And the Bible goes on to say this. Jesus said in verse 13, whosoever drinketh of this water shall thirst again. But whosoever drinketh of the water that I shall give him shall never thirst. But the water that I shall give him shall be in him a well of water springing up into everlasting life. The woman said unto him, sir, give me this water that I thirst not, neither come hither to draw. Jesus said unto her, go call thy husband and come hither. The woman says, I have no husband. Verse 17. Jesus said unto her, thou hast well said, I have no husband. For thou hast had five husbands, and he whom thou hast is not thy husband, in that saidest thou truly. Huh? This scripture is one of the most misunderstood and corrupted portion of the Bible. Not that the Bible's corrupt. The Bible's not corrupted, but what people use it, amen, to corrupt, to attempt to corrupt the true teaching of the Bible. Amen? And people try to use a scripture saying, look, she had five husbands, and Jesus didn't say to her, oh, it's wrong, you know, that you were married five times or whatever the case. Amen? And they try to justify the sin of divorce and remarriage by this verse, which is a total lie. Amen? Jesus, number one, is not saying it's great that you had five husbands. He's not saying that. Amen? He's not saying that, amen, the one that you have is not your husband. He's showing her that, amen, that you're living in sin. Amen? You're living in sin. Jesus said in Matthew's Gospel, chapter number 19, amen, that in the beginning it was not so. What is not so? In the beginning that God, amen, did not desire for men to divorce their wives. Amen? Just turn me for a moment to Matthew's Gospel, chapter 19 for a moment. We got to clear this part up. Amen? Praise God. Because people use this scripture verse, amen, and trying to say, oh, well, look at the woman at the well. Jesus didn't preach against her sin. Jesus didn't do anything like that. And they always, these false teachers always love to use a woman at the well. It's their favorite passage. Amen? I'm not going to shy away from it because it's the word of God. Amen? Amen. But we're going to get into its right, proper context and understand what the Lord means by all this. Amen? Hallelujah. So praise God. Because people say, oh, well, you know, you don't have to preach against people's sin because Jesus didn't tell the woman at the well that she was in sin, you know. So you shouldn't preach against sin. Oh, man. Matthew's Gospel, chapter 19. Jesus said this
In verse 4, he answered and said unto them, have you not read that he which made them at the beginning made them male and female, and said, for this cause shall a man leave father and mother, and shall cleave to his wife, and they twain shall be one flesh? Wherefore they are no more twain, but one flesh. Whatsoever God had joined together, let not man put asunder. Amen? He's saying, what God has put together, let not man rip apart. Amen, somebody. And they say unto him, why did Moses then give a command, to give a writing of divorcement and to put her away? He said unto them, Moses, because of the hardness of your heart, suffered you to put away your wives, but from the beginning it was not so. What did God plan from the beginning? He made them male and female. He made Adam and Eve. Amen. Not Adam and Steve. Amen, somebody. He did not make, amen, hallelujah, Katie and Lois. Amen. Or Susan. Amen, somebody. He didn't even make Adam and Eve, amen, and Kathy, another woman with Eve, amen, that he can have two wives. No, right? It was one man, one woman for one lifetime until death dissolves the bond. And when any preacher, when every church or any denomination that says contrary to what the Bible says, they're lying to you. They're lying to you. And they'll use John's Gospel chapter number 4 as a text to attempt to pervert the word of God and say, oh, well, Jesus talked to the woman at the well. He didn't tell her she was living in adultery. So, you know, we don't need to go around and tell people that they're living in adultery. That's a lie. But you know why it's a lie? Because Jesus says we should go around and tell people the truth. Amen? All over the Bible. Right? All over the Bible. He was trying to show this woman, amen, something important of who he is, which is the Messiah. Amen? And he told her about her sin. By you have five husbands, and the one that you have is not your husband. Amen? But people like to use it. So the bottom line is that in John's Gospel, chapter 4, the Lord, amen, describes to the woman at the well, amen, shows her that he knows all about her. He is God. He is all-knowing. Amen? But Jesus tells us to preach the word in season, out of season. Go to 2 Timothy chapter number 4 for a moment. You know what the Lord did in Matthew's Gospel chapter 4, as I said it earlier in the beginning, when he was tempted of the devil? He rightly divided the word of truth. And this is what Satan doesn't want us to do. What the devil does to get us into false teaching. Okay, listen to this very carefully. He takes a verse of Scripture, a portion of Scripture, isolates it from all the rest of the Bible, and uses it, amen, as the fundamental teaching by which we must live our lives by. That's what the cults do, like Jehovah's Witnesses, amen, the Mormons and others, amen, Islam and others. They don't rightly divide the word, amen. When Jesus was tempted of the devil, amen, and the devil said what? About worshiping him, what did he do? Amen. Fall down and worship me, and I'll give you all the kingdoms of this world. Jesus says, right? Get thee behind me, Satan. Right? Okay. For thou shalt worship the Lord thy God, and him only shalt thou serve. But then he goes, and amen, when the devil says to him, amen, he uses the Scripture, cast thyself down, right? For he will give his angels charge over thee. And Jesus says, thou shalt not tempt the Lord thy God. He put the Scripture in proper context on understanding all of the Bible. You don't tempt God by casting yourself down, amen, from the temple. There was a group of people, I believe it was in South Korea, at this one church, amen, in South Korea. And they said they believe, oh, we can walk on water by faith. And they tried to walk on water, and they drowned. And you say, why in the world? There's no God, but that they drowned. There's no God. No, because they walked presumptuously, amen. You don't put God to the test. Amen, somebody? That's what Jesus said. But when people take it out of context, amen, what happens is they get into false teaching and heretical teaching many times, amen? And then they get to a point, amen, they deny the word of God. That's what they do with John's Gospel chapter 4. Oh, Jesus didn't say to her, amen, you're living in adultery. So we shouldn't tell people that. That's a bunch of garbage. What does the Bible say here in 2 Timothy chapter 4, verse 1? I charge thee therefore before God and the Lord Jesus Christ, who should judge the quick and the dead at his appearing in kingdom. Preach the word. Be instant in season, out of season. Reprove, rebuke, exhort with all love. Suffering and doctrine, for the time will come when they will not endure sound doctrine, but after their own lust shall they heap to themselves teachers, having itching ears. Then they shall turn away their ears from the truth and shall be turned to fables. But watch thou in all things, endure afflictions, do the work of an evangelist, make full proof of thy ministry. What the Bible says. Jesus also says in John's Gospel, chapter 7, a few chapters after chapter 4, amen. Please turn me for a moment.
John's Gospel, chapter 7. Amen. And we go down to verse 7. Jesus says this. The world cannot hate you, but me it hateth, because I testify of it that the works thereof are evil. Wait a minute. Oh, the meek and mild Jesus, he's not supposed to tell anybody about their sin. Well, he just tells it right there. Amen? Huh? He says, the world hates me. I testify that the works therein are evil. Right? What about the woman caught in adultery? He says, go and sin no more. Amen? That'd be the only time that he said that? No. No. John's Gospel, chapter 5, verse 14. And afterward, Jesus findeth him in the temple and saith unto him, behold, thou art made whole. Sin no more, lest a worse thing come unto thee. He didn't say, try your best not to sin. He says, sin no more. Don't walk in it. Amen? We're not talking about trespasses or secret faults. Who can know his errors, the Bible says. Cleanse thou me from secret faults. We're talking about presumptuous sins. Amen? When you say to yourself, I'm going to do what I want to do. I'm going to live my life in my sin. I'm going to go listen to that ungodly music. I'm going to go and smoke them cigarettes. I'm going to go and curse and swear. Amen, somebody? That's willful, habitual sin. I'm going to do it in my heart. That's willful sin. Amen? And the Bible rejects that. So Jesus, amen, all through the Bible told people about their sin. So when people say here, oh, he's justifying divorce and remarriage, it's a lie. He's not. Amen, somebody. They're ignoring the rest of the Bible to pervert the scripture, to walk after their own lust, as we just read in 2 Timothy chapter 4, amen? And the Bible says to preach it in season, out of season, reprove, rebuke, exhort with all longsuffering and doctrine, amen? The Lord tells Ezekiel, amen, make sure you tell the people, amen, all their abominations, amen? And warn the wicked of his wicked way in Ezekiel, the third chapter. So all these people saying this is a pack of lies, amen, somebody? Don't tell people about their sins. Oh, no, Jesus will just show them that by the Holy Spirit, by the Holy Spirit. No, but hold on a second. Didn't the Bible say, how will they hear without what? A preacher. Amen, somebody? Hallelujah. And then why did God, if it's just the role or it's exclusively of the Holy Ghost, just to expose everything to everybody without a preacher, why would God call the prophets? Why would God call the apostles? Huh? Wouldn't need them. But the Holy Ghost works through the preaching of the word, amen, somebody. Hallelujah, somebody. To bring us to the true worship of the true God, amen, somebody. Hallelujah. That we can be saved from a place where most preachers sadly no longer want to preach about, but a place called hell, where the worm does not die and the fire is not quenched, amen, somebody. Where it's forever and forever and forever and forever, and there's no out. You can't get out. Where even the rich man wanted, amen, someone to tip the finger in water and to dip it on the tongue. And dip it on the tongue just to relieve them of the flame. Hell. This is why Jesus came, to give us everlasting life. Amen. The water, amen, that brings everlasting life. Then the woman says this. The woman of verse 19 saith unto him, sir, I perceive about what a prophet. Our fathers worship, this is verse 20, our fathers worship in this mountain, and ye say that in Jerusalem is a place where men ought to worship. So the Samaritans believe, amen, that there was a certain mountain by which they believe that they should worship the true and the living God. That mountain was called Mount Gerizim. Mount Gerizim. Okay, it was a mountain in the Old Testament by which God commanded the blessings, amen, to be proclaimed if they were to serve and obey the Lord. Mount Ebal was the other mountain that we were to proclaim the curses to Israel if Israel were to rebel against God and walk after their sins. Mount Gerizim and Mount Ebal. Mount Gerizim is whereby the Samaritans believe that they believe that the true worship of the true God should take place. They did not believe that they should go to Jerusalem to do so, even though the Bible tells us that's where God set up his temple and where the people should go. And therefore Jesus saith unto her, woman, believe me, the hour cometh when ye shall neither in this mountain nor at Jerusalem worship the Father. Hallelujah. And then he says this in verse 22, ye worship, ye know not what. We know what we worship, for salvation is of the Jews. Amen. God revealed himself. Amen. Hallelujah. To Israel.
even when Israel, before Israel split through Solomon, that they were to, amen, go and set up the temple in Jerusalem and the worship, amen, in Jerusalem, amen? And the purpose of it was so that, amen, they would not go ahead and worship on the groves. The groves were the places where they would worship the false idols, amen? God did not want to be worshiped on the groves with the false idols, amen, somebody, in the high places, amen? It was at Jerusalem whereby they should be worshiping God, not on the groves, not amen, in these particular areas where they would worship these other false gods. No, in Jerusalem. The Samaritans did not get it right. Amen? The Bible talks about that. But then he says, we know what we worship. You don't know what you, Jesus said, you don't know what you worship. I mean, a lot of people could be offended at that, right? Huh? There's a man the other day walking in I believe it was a boat barn, and the store there. And he's a Muslim man, and I offered him a gospel track, and we started talking back and forth. Amen? And got into a discussion. And he says, no, I don't want this. You know, I worship my God and my religion. And I said, sir, if you do not have Jesus Christ, you do not have the true God. Amen? So I'm not saying it's to hurt you or make you. I'm just telling you what the Bible says. The Bible says, if you do not have Jesus Christ, you do not have the true God. You don't have God. If you don't have the Son, you don't have who? The Father. Amen, somebody? You don't have him. Nobody has the true God unless they have the Son, Jesus Christ. Amen? And now the Samaritans, amen, didn't know what they were worshiping. They didn't have the full understanding, amen, of what they were doing. Amen. Hallelujah. Many of them went into, amen, exile, amen, punishment. And they only had a small understanding of who the God of Israel was. Amen? They didn't have all the understanding of the other prophets and so forth and so on from the scriptures. Amen? To understand the full nature of who God was, the God of Israel. And so Jesus said, the Jews, salvation's of the Jews. Amen? We know what we worship. But then he says this, but the hour cometh and now is when the true worshipers of God shall worship the Father in spirit and in truth, for the Father seeketh such to worship him. A God is a spirit, and they that worship him must worship him in what? Spirit and in what? Truth. There's only one way to worship God. There's not two ways or three. Only one, and that's in spirit and in truth. Amen? Only one way to worship the true and living God, and that is in spirit and in truth. Amen. Amen. Because by God, the Bible says, God is a spirit, and they that worship him must worship him in spirit and truth. Notice the Bible says him. God is not to be worshipped as a her, amen, or as a she. God did not reveal himself to the world in a feminine form, amen. He revealed himself, amen, although God, amen, hallelujah, is beyond gender. He revealed himself in the masculine form. Jesus Christ is a man forever, amen. As he brought unto himself a human nature, he's a man. He will never be a woman, amen, somebody? People try to say, oh, he's a woman. He could be transgender. It's a lie. It's blasphemy. Amen. Sister Maddie said that the other day that there is somebody that she's witnessing to, the man was saying that Christ was a homosexual. What a lie. What blasphemy. Right? Oh, blasphemy. This is leading to the Antichrist. What was the Antichrist about? He's about blasphemy. His names were blasphemy. Amen? And that's why the spirit of blasphemy is growing and growing and growing and growing and growing. Amen? And that's why the Bible says they'll speak hard sentences against him in Jude. But getting back to the text here, they that worship God must worship him in spirit and in truth. There's only one way to worship God. You go back to Abel and Cain and Abel. Amen? He brought a sacrifice to the Lord, amen? And God did not accept the sacrifice of Cain, amen, that he brought to the Lord, the worship of Cain, huh? But he accepted Abel's. Why? Why? Because the sacrifice of Cain, amen, was the worship of really the self. I'm going to give God not the best fruit. I'm going to give him whatever I got. I don't care. I'll worship God according to my standard, according to the way I see it. Amen? It's like the beginning, amen, of idol worship. Although the idol wasn't really there, but it was really, essentially the idol, here's the idol is man, right? Man worshiping, amen, himself by creating his own God in the form of what he wants to do according to his mind. And so
Cain was rejected because he didn't want to worship God the way, amen, the Bible teaches in spirit and truth. I'm going to give God whatever I want to give. I'm going to keep the best fruits for myself. That's what idol worship is. But Abel didn't do that. Amen? Hallelujah. He glory to God from his spirit. Hallelujah. He just loved God. He just wanted to serve God. He wanted to worship God. He wanted to give God thanks and praise him. Amen. Everything was about God to Abel. Amen, somebody. Cain, it was about himself. And when he saw that Abel, God accepted, amen, hallelujah, Abel's worship and not his, instead of him getting on his face before God and said, God, forgive me. Why? I'm so sorry, Lord, that you didn't receive my worship. God, I wanted you to receive it. No, nothing like that. He looks at his brother, and he looks for an opportunity to kill him. The Bible says, marvel not that the world hates you. Don't be surprised, amen, that the world despises you as a true, genuine, Bible-believing, born-again Christian. Don't be surprised about it. Mama says, marvel not, amen, that the world hates you. Don't be surprised. Jesus says it, amen. The world cannot hate you, but me it hateth, because I testify that the works thereof are evil. Amen. Jesus says that the world, amen, will never hate from this scripture. If you look at it, the world will never hate those, amen, that basically don't say anything about their sin. They love a Jesus that doesn't talk about sin. They love a Jesus that doesn't mention sin. They love a Jesus that encourages sin. They love a Jesus that embraces sin. So now you got churches, amen, that are saying that we can have transgender preachers. Oh, that's not true, Pastor. Oh, he says true. It's a church in, I can reference other churches, but there's a church particularly in Toronto by which the man came out. He appeared as a woman to the whole congregation. Then all of a sudden, someone found out that's not a woman, that's a man. I believe it was Mississauga. Came out, it's not too long ago, 3-4 years ago, I think it was, maybe less than that. And when the church found out that their preacher was who they thought was a woman, is really a man, they had a vote. 49% said, we want the transgender preacher in this Baptist church. 51 or 52% or whatever said, no, we don't want. Imagine that. Half of the church said, yes, we want a transgender preacher. We want that. That's what we want. Who cares what God says? Amen, somebody. Who cares what God says? Well, God's not in this thing anyway. It's us. It's our church. It's our denomination. It's our place of worship. We will decide. The board will decide what's right and what's wrong. Not Jesus Christ of Nazareth. No, the board. Your board is from hell. I said your board is from hell. If you believe that garbage, your board is from hell, and your church is a synagogue of Satan. Amen? Just in case you didn't hear what I said, your board is from hell, and your church is a synagogue of Satan. If you believe that garbage, it's damning people to hell. It's not love, and it's not worshiping God in spirit and in truth. It's a lie. When people pervert God, amen, to pervert the worshiping of the true God, amen, into their own ideology, it's not worshiping the true God. It's a lie. It's worshiping God on the groves. I'll worship him whenever I want and however I want. Christian rock and roll, so-called. I'll tattoo my body. I'll grow my hair as long way down to my feet, although the Bible says for a man it's a shame. That's what the Bible says. It's a shame for a man to have long hair because God wants there to be a distinction between male and female. Amen, somebody? The other day, it broke my heart. I saw this young girl walking, just outside Walmart there, walking on the parking lot. Saw her and this two girls walking, and it broke my heart. And I saw the young girl there with a beard on. A beard, and she must be taking hormone pills, growing this beard, and you know it's a woman, 100%, right? And she's there while I went up to them and said, would you like a, because I'm so burdened for these people, amen?
So I go up to them and I said, "Ma'am, young, would you like a gospel pamphlet?" "No, no, we don't want that, huh? Don't want it." And all I can think about is the demons in hell just laughing in their face, bending over and laughing and laughing and laughing and laughing and laughing and laughing and laughing and laughing at them. Laughing. And these so-called synagogues of Satan, amen, saying it's okay. We are an affirming church. The only thing you're affirming, amen, is their damnation. The only thing that you're affirming is their damnation and your damnation. Amen, somebody? Having the gay flag up there, having the transgender flag. The only thing that you're promoting is not love, it's hate. It's the worst kind of hate. And it's not the worship of true God, amen, somebody? They that worship God must worship him in spirit and in truth. Turn with me for a moment, amen. Psalm chapter 51. Psalm chapter 51, amen. Hallelujah. That's what the Bible says here. Praise be to God. Because people don't understand, amen, what spirit and truth is all about. Amen. They that worship God, the Bible says, must, and this is what it says, must. You have to worship him. If you want to worship him, it must be in spirit, and it must be in truth. Amen? Psalm chapter, what does that mean, spirit? What does it mean by in spirit and in truth? Amen? So here it is now. Psalm chapter 51, amen, says this. Okay? Praise God. And we go all the way down to verse 7. Let's go to verse 6. Behold, thou desirest truth in the inward parts, and in the hidden part thou shalt make me to know wisdom. Purge me with hyssop, and I shall be clean. Wash me, and I shall be whiter than snow. Make me to hear joy and gladness, that the bones which thou hast broken may rejoice. Hide thy face from me, for my sins, and blot out all mine iniquities. Create in me a clean heart, O God, and renew what? What? A right spirit within me. Cast me not away from thy presence, and take not thy Holy Spirit from me. Restore unto me the joy of thy salvation, and uphold me with thy free spirit. Then will I teach transgressors thy ways, and sinners shall be converted unto thee. Then? Yeah, then, only when you're right with God, only when you're serving God, only when you've turned away from your sins can you truly bring people to salvation in Christ. Amen? Oh, well, you know, yeah, but I can just tell them, but and you're still living like a dog? No. The Bible says, then, amen? Hallelujah. Right? Then will I teach transgressors thy ways, and sinners shall be converted. Only then, when you're restored unto him. Amen? But I want to read on. Deliver me from blood guiltiness, O God, thou God of my salvation, and my tongue shall sing aloud of thy righteousness. O Lord, open thou my lips, and my mouth shall show forth thy praise. For thou desirest not sacrifice. I love it. Listen to this verse. For thou desirest not sacrifice, else would I give it. Thou delightest not in burnt offering. The sacrifices of God are a broken spirit, a broken and a contrite heart, O God, thou will not despise. Hallelujah. Amen? Amen. Bible says the sacrifices of God of a broken spirit. A spirit that, amen, that's been crushed. Amen. Broken before God. Amen. A broken and a contrite heart. Amen. Hallelujah. A heart, amen, that's contrite before God. Amen. That's been put down. Amen. Hallelujah. Well, you're broken for your sin. The Bible says, oh God, thou will not despise. What means that God will not despise it? Amen. God will not despise a broken and a contrite heart. Amen? He won't despise it. He won't have contempt toward it. Amen? He won't look at it as something evil. He'll look at it as something wonderful and great. Amen? He will never despise it because there's a spirit that's been broken. Amen? And there's a spirit that wants to worship God in truth. Hallelujah. And so in order for me to worship God in spirit and in truth, amen, your spirit must first be broken before God. You need to say, Lord, I want to do everything your way, and I want nothing to do it my way. I want everything to do your way, oh God, and I want nothing to do it my way. What's his way? What is God's way? Right here. Right here. The Bible. This is the way. Walk ye in it. Amen, somebody? His word. Walk in his word. Walk in his righteousness. Walk in his ways. Amen? And so Jesus said, John's Gospel, chapter 17, verse 17, thy word is truth. Amen?
You want to go by the truth. You want to go by his word and spirit. Then you worship him in spirit and in truth. Amen. You have the word of God, but it got to get into your spirit. You may have the truth, and I believe the truth. Oh, yeah. But yet you're still fornicating. You're still lying. You're still stealing. You're still masturbating. You're still looking at pornography. You're still homosexual. You're still transgender. You're still lesbian. You're still bisexual. You're still cursing and swearing. You're still living. Listen, that's because of the fact you have it in your head, but not in your heart. Offered a man a track the other day. See, like a gospel track, so we were just walking past, he wouldn't stop. He says, no, I'm good. I got it right here. I got it right here. I got it up here. I got it up here. I said, sir, you need to get it right here. Amen. Somebody, you need to get it inside your heart. Hallelujah. Amen. Get it out of your head and back into your heart. Amen. Somebody, you must be born again. You have to have the spirit of God. Amen. Hallelujah. Trouble your spirit, and then you yield to him, and then you repent of your sins, and you allow the Holy Ghost to take control of your life. To worship him in spirit and in truth. Amen. Having the head knowledge doesn't mean anything. That's the truth. You got truth in your head, but you don't have it in your spirit. Amen, somebody? One man said in Bible school, I remember writing this, I think I mentioned this many times, I'm going to mention it many more times again. But I wrote this paper preaching about the old, on my course, preached about the Red Sea, you know, and how the children of Israel went on dry land and so forth. And in my preaching to this school, I mentioned in my paper, I mentioned that you need to turn from your homosexuality. The teacher took the paper, crossed out the word homosexuality. This is back in like 1997 here. Crossed it out. Maybe it was 96, but anyway, he crossed it out. And then he put homosexual acts. What a lie. So God just wants the homosexuals to stop their acts. Don't do the act of homosexual. Live a celibate Christian life and be a Christian. Be a homosexual Christian. What a lie. No such thing as a homosexual Christian. Oh, yes, there is. I'm being celibate. I'm not doing it. I'm just going to be celibate. No, you're believing a lie. Amen, somebody. God made you, if you're a man, to be with a woman. God made you, if you're a woman, to be with a man in the confines of holy matrimony. And for you to say, oh, I'm just going to remain single, show that there's still something there. Get rid of that garbage, amen. Get rid of that vomit, amen. Worship God in spirit and in truth, hallelujah. Somebody, are you hearing what I'm preaching, amen? They that are Christ have crucified the flesh with the affections, hallelujah, somebody. And the lust, amen, glory, hallelujah, somebody. If you believe it, shout hallelujah. Woo, glory to God in the highest. Glory to God. These churches have what? A form of godliness, but deny the power thereof. I remember reading it, man. We had the Bible prophecy conferences in the past. And I remember one in Jamaica in particular was so funny. My son was, anyway, he was making some comments about certain things. There was a gentleman, amen, in the conferences that I would talk about by the name of, don't I mention his name? Paul mentioned Alexander the coppersmith and others who did him evil and who were not preaching the word and so forth. But Tony Campolo, he wrote, he did an interview years ago with him and his wife about homosexuality. His wife back in 1996 believed that you could be a homosexual Christian and live a homosexual life. He believed, no, you couldn't. But he said, you need to stop the act, but you can still be a homosexual Christian. Both are lies. One is just worse than the other. Now he believes, as a 2015, Tony Campolo believes, you can be a homosexual Christian and live a homosexual life and still love God. What a lie. What a liar. Who calls him? I don't call him a liar. God calls him a liar. Amen? You cannot be a homosexual and be a Christian at the same time. The Bible says you have to turn from your homosexuality. Amen? The Bible says in 1 Corinthians chapter 6, verses 9 through 11, you've got to turn from your adultery, your fornication, your homosexuality. Amen? All your sin, the unrighteous shall not inherit the kingdom of God. But they think, oh, no, I can be saved. I can be a Christian and still go to heaven and still live in my sin. No, you can't according to the Bible. Amen?
And so what I said that to say this is that you have these people believing now, amen, that you can be a homosexual Christian. They're deceived. They've been deceived for years. They've been false teachers for years. Amen? And the Bible, now he says, oh, hopefully one day, amen, the church will, this is back in 1996. So hopefully one day the church will, one day, just like how we've accepted alcoholics, you know that they, there's basically there's no deliverance. I'm an alcoholic. You know, AA, if you go to an AA meeting, an Alcoholics Anonymous meeting, I was taking care of this. I had this job as a security officer years ago, and I took this man there who was part of this, part of our job description. I took him to the meeting just to look after him. I don't support the meeting by any means. I don't support AA. Amen? Because they stand up and say, oh, my name is Joe, and I've been an alcoholic for 45 years. Man never touched alcohol since the 1970s, but yet he's saying he's an alcoholic. Huh? What does the Bible say about that? Turn with me to 1 Corinthians chapter 6. I could quote it, but I don't want to quote it. But I want you to look at it. Amen? 1 Corinthians chapter 6. Amen. The Bible says this, verse 9. Know ye not that the unrighteous shall not inherit the kingdom of God? Be not deceived. Neither fornicators, nor idolaters, nor adulterers, nor effeminate, nor abusers themselves of mankind, nor thieves, nor covetous, nor drunkards, nor revilers, nor extortioners shall inherit the kingdom of God. Look at verse 11. And such were some of you, but ye are washed, but ye are sanctified, but ye are justified in the name of the Lord Jesus and by the Spirit of our God. Amen, somebody? Notice what it says. And such were, the word W-E-R-E means past tense, were. You're not that anymore, amen, somebody? Hallelujah. That means you're no longer, amen, a drunkard or a covetous or a reviler. You're no longer a fornicator, an adulterer, or effeminate, or abuser themselves of mankind. You're no longer that any longer, amen, somebody? You're not washed, you're not sanctified, you're not justified in the name of the Lord Jesus and by the Spirit of our God. You're now a new born-again child of God. Amen, somebody. And so now what does it mean? It means, amen, that these people are a pack of liars. Amen? They're promoting lies, justifying sin, and making you believe that God will accept your perversion and your worship when he will not, because they that worship God must worship him in spirit and truth. It's no longer on Mount Gerizim as you think, Samaritans, where you should worship God. Amen? Jews, it's no longer in Jerusalem. Amen? Jesus said it. Where you think you should worship God, because they that will worship the Father will worship him in what? In spirit and in truth. Amen? Hallelujah. You could be in the grocery store, hallelujah, and feel the presence of the Lord and raise up your hands to God, amen, somebody, and worship him. You could be in the bank, amen, somebody, doing your transaction and feel the presence of the Lord and say thank you Jesus, amen, somebody, and sing some hymns and some worship unto him, amen. You can be in the shower and feel God's presence, amen, somebody, brushing your teeth inside your bed, hallelujah. They that worship the Father, amen, won't have to worship him in Jerusalem or on Mount Gerizim, but they that worship worship him in spirit and in truth. The true worshipers of God will worship God not just on a Sunday, somebody, but Monday, Tuesday, Wednesday, Thursday, Friday, Saturday, Sunday. Hallelujah. 12, 1, 2, 3, 4, 5, 6, 7, 8, 9, 10, 11, 12. Right around the clock, 24/7. Amen, somebody. Because you love God. Heard one man say years ago, I talked to my brother-in-law years ago, and I remember he was telling me about this gentleman that he worked with. And this gentleman, supposed to be a Christian, really wasn't right with God, obviously. He said to his people that he's working with, they say, oh, you're supposed to be a Christian. He goes, oh, no, no. I leave my religion at home. Yeah, that's because you don't have any true, genuine religion, which is true salvation. Amen, somebody? Well, you got true salvation. Amen. You can't leave that thing at home. Huh? Why? Because the Bible says God lives inside of you, amen? I will live in them. I will walk in them. Hallelujah, somebody. He lives in me, amen? Walks in me, hallelujah. He abides in me. I abide in him, amen? And I have to speak his word. I got to live in righteousness. And when somebody brings forth something that's wickedness, automatically I'm going to say no. I remember my son years ago in high school at the Halifax West School here. One young man supposed to be part of a church in the city here, youth group, claiming to be saved, said he's filled with the Holy Ghost, speaks in tongues. And this was, you know, the Holy Ghost and filled with the Holy Ghost and speaking with tongues is a true Bible-believing experience for every Christian that we need to have, amen?
But a lot of people, amen, think they can still live in sin. Huh? When people back in the days received the Holy Ghost, they said, well, we got to walk in Christ. We got to abide in Christ. Now people think, oh, I can just live in sin and get full of the Holy. No, you're deceived. Amen, somebody? So this young man said to my son, he opened the door. He said, Isaac, come here, come here, come here. And he opened the door. He goes, come here. See the girls? See the girls? Look at all the girls here in high school. And immediately my son says, that's sin. Hallelujah, amen, somebody? Because when you're right with God, that's what you're saying. When you're not right with God, you say, oh, yeah, let me look some more. Hmm? But when you're right with God, you say, no, amen, somebody. Immediately the Holy Ghost rises in you. You say, no, I don't want that garbage. Don't show me no perversion, amen. I will set no wicked thing before, oh, glory to God, I love it. No wicked thing before my eyes, amen, somebody. Amen, hallelujah, somebody. Amen, Job said, why should I, amen, look upon a maid, amen. Hallelujah. Look, because, look, he is not even imagining it in his heart, amen. When you worship God, you worship him from your spirit. The people who have a false religion, amen, just do it from their mouth, professing that they know God, but in the works they deny him. You live in sin. You live in abomination. You don't know God. You, if you're divorced and remarried, amen, the Bible says you're living in adultery. You don't know God. It doesn't matter what your preacher says or what your church says. The Bible says is what we got to go by. You're living in adultery. You're living in sin. But the good news is that you can be saved. Hallelujah. You can know the true and the living God. Amen? You can know him. You can get right with him. You can be saved by his grace and serve him. But you got to worship him in spirit and truth. And your spirit will come, amen. The truth will hit your spirit and you'll do what's right. Amen. That's when Zacchaeus, when he got right with God, amen, what do? When he ripped off all those people, he says, no, I'm going to give them back all this money. Amen? I don't care if I become a pauper. Amen? I don't care if I lose everything. Huh? I gain something more. I gain salvation through the Lord Jesus Christ. I gained, amen, that I've received that water whereby I will never thirst again. Hallelujah. And when the woman, amen, hallelujah, heard what Jesus said, the Bible says, amen, he said, she says, the woman said unto him, I know that Messiah cometh, which is called Christ. When he has come, he will tell us all things. Jesus said unto her, I that speak unto thee, amen, am he. I am he. I am. And upon this came his disciples and marveled that he talked with the woman, yet no man said, amen, what seekest thou, or why talkest thou with her? The woman then left her water pot and went her way into the city and said to the men, come and see a man which told me all things that ever I did. Is not this the Christ? Hallelujah. Amen. And we go, amen, all the way down John's Gospel, chapter number 4. Amen. And verse 42. Amen. When they came and they saw the Lord and heard him speak, the Bible says in verse 41, it says, many more believed because of his own word and said unto the woman, now we believe not because of thy saying, for we have heard him ourselves and know that this is indeed the Christ, the Savior of the world. Amen? Praise God. That particular village, amen, came to the Lord. Amen? They came to Christ. We heard him speak ourselves. We know he's the Messiah. And we know that we have to receive him to come to know the Father. We keep, because no man cometh unto the Father but by him. He is the Messiah. Means he is the Christ. He's the anointed one. He's God in flesh. Amen, somebody? Hallelujah. We have found him of whom Moses and the prophets have talked about. Amen. Jesus Christ, amen, of Nazareth. Amen. That's who he is. Now it's time to worship him in spirit and in truth. Amen. It's time to give God the praise. Hallelujah. It's time to give God the glory. Don't let anybody tell you, oh, no, you, that's not how you worship God. If you're worshiping God according to the Bible, amen, shut your ears according to what everybody else got to say. Amen, somebody? To worship God, you need to walk in holiness. Without holiness, no man shall see the Lord. God will not accept it. Just turn me to Isaiah chapter 1 and look at this. How God does not accept false worship. We're going to close. Amen? And then we're going to close. Isaiah, amen, chapter number 1. And the Bible talks about here the false worship, amen, of the people of God here in Isaiah. As they decided, amen, and they erroneously believed that they could worship God and that God would accept their worship.
Isaiah chapter 1, the Bible says, the vision of Isaiah, the son of Amos, which he saw concerning Judah and Jerusalem in the days of Uzziah, Jotham, Ahaz, and Hezekiah, kings of Judah. Hear, O heavens, and give ear, O earth, for the Lord has spoken. I have nourished and brought up children, and they have rebelled against me. The ox knows his owner, and the ass his master's crib, but Israel doth not know my people, doth not consider a sinful nation. A people laden with iniquity, a seed of evildoers, children that are corruptors. They have forsaken the Lord. They have provoked the Holy One of Israel unto anger. They are gone away backward. Now, I can continue the reading. Amen. But this is what the Bible says in verse 10. Hear the word of the Lord, ye rulers of Sodom. Give ear unto the law of our God, ye people of Gomorrah. And listen to what it says here now, verse 11. To what purpose? Man, this is powerful. To what purpose? This is God speaking through the prophet. To what purpose is your multitude, is the multitude of your sacrifices unto me, say the Lord. I am full of the burnt offerings of rams and the fat of fed beasts, and I delight not in the blood of bullocks or of lambs or of he-goats. When you come to me, when you come to appear before me, who hath required this at your hand to tread my courts? Bring no more vain oblations. Incense is a what? Is an abomination unto me. The new moons and Sabbaths, the calling of assemblies, I cannot away with. It is iniquity, even the solemn meeting. Your new moons and your appointed feasts my soul hateth. They are a trouble unto me. I am weary to bear them. Listen to what it says in verse 15. And when ye spread forth your hands, I will hide mine eyes from you. Imagine. Yea, when you make many prayers, I will not hear. Your hands are full of blood. Wash you, make you clean, put away the evil of your doings from before mine eyes. Cease to do evil. Learn to do well. Seek judgment. Relieve the oppressed. Judge the fatherless. Plead for the widow. Come now, I love it. Hallelujah. And let us reason together, saith the Lord. Though your sins be as scarlet, they shall be white as snow. Though they be red like crimson, they shall be as wool. If ye be willing and obedient, ye shall eat the good of the land. But if ye refuse and rebel, ye shall be devoured with the sword, for the mouth of the Lord has spoken it. Imagine that, huh? But look what it says. He said, when you spread forth your hands in verse 15, I will hide mine eyes from you. Yea, when you make many prayers, I will not hear. Your hands are full of blood. Imagine, people think, oh, they got their hands raised to the Lord. Hallelujah. And they worship. But yet, when they leave the time of worship, or when they stop their hands unto God, they're thinking all kinds of evil concupiscence in their heart and their mind. Huh? They're going out there, right? They couldn't wait to go get the prostitute to have a cigarette, amen? Go to Lady Gaga's concert, whatever the case may be, Jay-Z, whatever garbage it is, amen, somebody? Or have unforgiveness or hatred in the heart towards somebody, amen? God says, I know how. No, no, no, no, no, no, no, no, no, no, no, no. God says, no, no, no, no, no, garbage, amen? He says, your hands are full of blood, amen? I will hide mine eyes from you, God. You know what God is saying? This is a disgrace. Isn't that what he's saying? Yeah. God's saying, they have their hands raised up. God said, I will hide mine eyes. I can't even look at this thing. Oh, I can't look at it. I can't see them raise their hands toward me. They're living in sin. They're divorcing women. They're homosexual. They're lying. They're stealing. They're living in a, they're going to, they're gambling. Amen. They're playing the online gambling casino. This is a new thing now. Oh, you know, online gambling. Oh, what sports teams are going to win? You think it's godly? It's not godly. Amen, somebody? Covetousness. You're gaining off of somebody else's misfortune. Huh? The scratch tickets. Oh, let me go get them scratch tickets. Let me go to get the lottery, 649. I laugh because I remember as a lady in Brooklyn, New York, and I remember a friend of my family, and I remember praying for her that God will save her and bless her and whatever. Later, I got a call, and they said, Mabel's so happy. Happy about what? Mabel said she went down to the jackpot and she won. Thank God for your prayers, Pastor. So like, I didn't pray for Mabel to win no jackpot. Amen, somebody? Hallelujah. This is the jackpot that she needs to win right here. Amen? Salvation. Hallelujah. Repentance of her sin and faith toward our Lord Jesus Christ. Amen, somebody? Not the casino. Amen?
And so God says, you'll hide his face from you. You love all that sin. You love the world. You love Star Trek. You love Batman. You love Spider-Man, all that garbage, whereby God says he hates that nonsense. Amen, somebody? Because of what it promotes, the occult. Amen? The LGBTQ community. It promotes all that sin. It doesn't love those people. It promotes sin. It promotes abomination. And so God, as we close, the Bible says God is a spirit, and they that worship him must worship him in spirit and truth. If you don't worship him in spirit and truth, you don't worship God, and you don't have the true God. So what Jesus Christ says, in order to have the true God,

Amen. You have to have the truth. You got to be walking in the truth, walking in the spirit, not after the flesh. Huh? If we say that we know him and we walk in darkness, we what? Lie and do not the truth. We're not doing the truth. I mean, we're not walking in spirit and truth. We're not worshiping in truth. Huh? God is here, and we can't form him to what we want him to be. That's idolatry. Huh? And the minute we try to do that, Paul said, do I be yet persuade God or men? And Paul said that kind of false gospel, amen, is a gospel that will damn the soul. Amen, somebody? In Galatians 1, if we or an angel preach any other gospel unto you than that which we have preached, let him be accursed. It's, amen, it's trying to form God into our own. Oh, God will accept me in my homosexuality. God will accept me in my adultery. God will accept me in my lying, my stealing. God will accept me in my all my sin. God will accept, amen, the worship of Hinduism or the worship of Islam or the worship of whatever God I want it to be. We all worship the same God. No, we don't. God says in the Bible, he's the only one and true God. It doesn't matter if the world likes it or they don't. They didn't like it in the time of Noah, did they? What happened to them? Did God say, oh, no, I'm gonna lose all these people? No. God wanted them to be saved. He strived with them because he loves them. He's not willing that any should perish, but all come to repent. But you think God's going to lower his standard and get rid of his righteousness in order for us to so-called get saved? We wouldn't get saved anyway, and God wouldn't be God if he did that. But we think, amen, it's wonderful. God's changed now, and God's such a cool guy now. God doesn't care about being cool, huh? And neither should we. We shouldn't be worried about being cool. We need to care about being Christ-like, amen, somebody? We shouldn't worry about being hip. We need to be holy, amen, somebody? Hallelujah. Glory to God, amen? Hallelujah. Amen. Nothing wrong with looking nice. I'm not getting wrong. Nothing wrong with looking decent, but look godly and be godly and do things as righteousness and godliness and unto the Lord. Amen, somebody? Not perverse. We want to please him. That's the true worshipers of God. Amen? Are you a true worshiper of God? Are you just living a lie, thinking that you are, thinking that you truly serve God, but you're not? Amen? You're not right with him. Amen. The true worshipers of God know, amen, that, hey, I love the Lord. I'm serving him. I'm walking with him. I'm abiding in him. And if anything comes in my way that's not right with God, I'm going to turn from it. And if I stumble, I'm going to repent and get right with God and serve him. But I'm going to walk in the Spirit. I'm not going to justify my sin. I'm not going to justify my flesh. I'm not going to make excuses. True worshipers of God don't make excuses. Amen. We don't say, oh, well, you know, I did this and try to justify. We all done that. Justify ourselves in things we know we're wrong in doing, or we try to look for ways. The true worship of words of God say, you know what? I try to justify myself. No, what I did was wrong. I said that thing to you wrong. It may not even be particularly a sin right away, but maybe you said something to somebody that was unkind. And you say, you know what? I shouldn't have said it that way. Amen? God pricks you about even those things. Amen? Hallelujah. He does me. Amen? And says, Lord, he said, Lord, you know, hallelujah. I want let the words of what? My mouth. Amen. Out to her. Okay. Let the words of hallelujah. Hallelujah. Don't keep doing that. Amen. The words of my mouth and the meditation of my heart be acceptable in thy sight, O Lord, my strength and my redeemer. That's the true worshipers of God. That's worshiping God in truth, in spirit, and in truth. Amen. Your mouth, amen, is praises unto him. Amen. Your heart, amen, is worship unto him. Hallelujah. You give him thanks. David didn't care what everybody else said, not even his own wife. When the ark of God was there and he started worshiping and dancing before God, and Michael or Michal was upset because David danced in that manner. David said, I will dance more, I'll even be more vile than this. You think that's anything? I'll worship God even more than this. Amen, somebody? That's worshiping God in spirit and in truth, not worrying what anybody else said. I'm in Bible school, and people say, oh, you know, you're too loud, amen? You're too loud, and this and that. And some churches, I would even, the Holy Ghost hit me, and I would run and dance, amen? Hallelujah. And people are trying to say, some people say, oh, praise God, we're blessed. Other people say, oh, that I didn't like. I didn't care what they liked or what they didn't like, amen? Because I'm not doing it for you. Hallelujah. I'm doing it because of him. Hallelujah, somebody. I'm doing it because I'm saved by the goodness and grace of God. Amen. When the man was healed, what did he do? He became leaping and dancing and rejoicing and praising God. That's what we do when we're saved, when we love the Lord. Amen. The words of our mouth, the meditation of our heart, amen, is acceptable unto God. And we praise him in spirit and in truth because we love God and we don't

the Lord and be saved. Amen. If you do not know the Lord Jesus Christ as your saving Lord, and you want to know him, you can know him today. You can be ready to go to heaven and not go to hell, but you got to repent of your sins. You could become a true worshiper of God, of the true God, the Lord Jesus Christ. Amen? He's a true God and eternal life. Little children, keep yourself from idols. That's the only way to the Father is through the Lord Jesus Christ. It's the only way that you know that you have the true God is when you come to him, the Lord Jesus Christ. Repent of your sins and receive him by faith as your saving Lord. He died on my cross for you. Shed his blood that you could be saved. But today's the day of salvation. Tomorrow might be too late. If you want to know the Lord Jesus Christ, you can know him today. No prayer itself can save you. But if you pray this prayer and meet it unto God, God will save you and he'll give you everlasting life. Amen. Praise God. And you escape hell and be given everlasting life through the Lord Jesus Christ. Just pray this prayer with me. Lord Jesus, I'm a sinner. I believe you died on the cross for my sin. I believe you rose again from the dead. Lord Jesus, come into my heart and be my Lord and my Savior. I turn away from my sins and I receive you as my Savior and my Lord. And with the help of the Holy Ghost, I will live for you, I will serve you, and I'll love you all the days of my life. I pray all these things in Jesus' name. Amen. If you pray that prayer, amen, and you truly meant it unto God in genuine repentance and faith in the Lord Jesus Christ, I want to send you to our ministry website, internationaldeliveranceministries.org, to the Salvation tab, where you'll find a book that says what it means to be born again, absolutely free for new Christians. Amen. It will bless you, encourage you in your new walk with the Lord Jesus Christ. If you want to give to this ministry, no gift is too small, no gift is too large. Amen. You can go on our donation page there. You can send an email transfer or through the internet. We love you. Amen. We're praying for you. Praise God. God bless. Praise God. Amen.

0: Well, praise the Lord. Amen. God is good. Hallelujah. If you have your Bibles, please turn with me to the book of Zephaniah. Amen. The Old Testament book of Zephaniah. Hallelujah. Amen. Not a book that we look at many times in the church, amen, in preaching, but we're looking at the book of Zephaniah, the Old Testament prophet, amen, to the southern kingdom of Judah. Hallelujah. Zephaniah, amen, and we're going to look at chapter number one, and of course, we are reading from the King James Version of the Bible, amen. Zephaniah, chapter number one. Let's all stand as we hear from the word of the Lord at this time, amen. Amen. Praise the Lord. Before we begin, we're going to pray unto the Lord. Father, we just give you thanks and praise that we can come before your presence. Touch our hearts as we hear from your word. Lord, help us to be doers of thy word, not hearers only, deceiving our own self. In these last days of compromise and complete deception, oh God, we give you thanks and praise in Jesus' name. Amen. Zephaniah, the first chapter, amen. Hallelujah. And the Holy Ghost says this, the word of the Lord, which came unto Zephaniah, the son of Cushai, the son of Gedaliah, the son of Amariah, the son of Hezekiah, in the days of Josiah, the son of Ammon, king of Judah. The Bible says, I will utterly consume all things from off the land, saith the Lord. I will consume man and beast. I will consume the fowls of the heaven and the fishes of the sea and the stumbling blocks with the wicked. And I will cut off man from off the land, saith the Lord. I will also stretch out mine hand upon Judah and upon all the inhabitants of Jerusalem. And I will cut off the remnant of Baal from this place and the name of the Chimerims with the priests. And them that worship the host of heaven upon the housetops, and them that worship and swear by the Lord, and that swear by Malcolm. Verse 6. And them that are turned back from the Lord, and those that have not sought the Lord nor inquired of him, hold thy peace at the presence of the Lord God. For the day of the Lord is at hand, for the Lord hath prepared a sacrifice, he hath bid his guests. And it shall come to pass in the day of the Lord's sacrifice that I will punish the princes and the king's children and all such as are clothed with strange apparel. In the same day also will I punish all those that leap on the threshold, which fill their master's houses with violence and deceit. And it shall come to pass in that day, saith the Lord, that there shall be the noise of a cry from the fish gate, and an howling from the second, and a great crashing from the hills. How? Ye inhabitants of Mektesh, for all the merchant people are cut down, all they that bear silver are cut off. And it shall come to pass at that time that I will search Jerusalem with candles and punish the men that are settled on their lees, that say in the heart, the Lord will not do good, neither will he do evil. Therefore their goods shall become a booty, and their houses a desolation. They shall also build houses, but not inhabit them, and they shall plant vineyards, but not drink the wine thereof. The great day of the Lord is near. It is near and hasteth greatly. Even the voice of the day of the Lord, the mighty man, shall cry there bitterly. The day is a day of wrath, a day of trouble and distress, a day of wasteness and desolation, a day of darkness and gloominess, a day of clouds and thick darkness, a day of the trumpet, an alarm against the fenced cities and against the high towers. And I will bring distress upon men, that they shall walk like blind men, because they have sinned against the Lord, and their blood shall be poured out as dust, and their flesh as the dung. Neither the silver nor their gold shall be able to deliver them in the day of the Lord's wrath, but the whole land shall be devoured by the fire of his jealousy, for he shall make even a speedy riddance of all them that dwell in the land. Amen. God bless the reading of his holy, inspired, authoritative, and infallible word. Amen. Inerrant word, amen. Praise God. Zephaniah, amen. Prophet Zephaniah, we call him, in theological circle, we call him, amen, a minor prophet. Well, now we don't know that there is really no minor prophet with God, amen, but we say minor prophet in regards to describing him in his overall capacity of scripture of what he was used to do, amen. In other words, he wrote, amen, a book that was only, you know, three chapters, amen, of the Bible. So as compared to Isaiah, we call him a major prophet. He wrote many chapters, amen, over 60 chapters. So that's why we call them minor prophets, amen, because of the amount of, amen, of scripture that they were used by God to write. But the reality is, there is no real minor prophets in God's sight. God, amen, doesn't look at anybody as minor or major. Hallelujah. He has no respect of persons. Amen. Hallelujah. And so the Bible says here, Zephaniah, amen, chapter number 1, verse 1, the word of the Lord which came unto Zephaniah, the son of Cushai, the son of Gadaliah, the son of Amariah, the son of Hezekiah, in the days of Josiah, the son of Ammon, king of Judah. Now, Josiah was a godly king. Amen? Amen? He was a godly king in the southern kingdom of Judah. Reigned at a young age. Amen? Hallelujah. And he got rid of all the idols in Judah. Praise God. A godly man of God. Amen? And this is the time by which Zephaniah, amen, started to prophesy. Amen? Because the people, even though Josiah got rid of it in the land, the people's hearts were still wicked and evil. Amen? People were still doing things that were ungodly. And after Josiah, amen, Judah got more evil, more wicked, amen, more idol worship, more perversion against the Lord. And so God is talking about, amen, the time of judgment that will come to the people of God by sinning against them. But not just the people of God, but overall, amen, that people would also face God's judgment in the future and when it comes to the day of the Lord and the day of his wrath, referring to a future event. The day of the Lord. Now, the day of the Lord is not a day of, you know, of peace. It is not a day of excitement. It is a day of judgment. It's a day of, the Bible says, gloominess. If you just look at Zephaniah, the prophet, as he gets to verse 14 of Zephaniah chapter 1, number 1, he says, the great day of the Lord is near. It is near and hasteth greatly. Even the voice of the day of the Lord, the mighty man shall cry there bitterly. That day is a day of wrath, a day of trouble and distress, a day of wasteness and desolation, a day of darkness and gloominess, a day of clouds and thick darkness, a day of the trumpet and alarm against the fenced cities and against the high towers. Amen. So the Bible tells us that the day of the Lord is a day of God's wrath and judgment. It's a day of darkness. Amen. Not a day, it's a day of bitterness where the mighty men shall cry, the Bible says, there bitterly. Weep bitterly because of the destruction that will come. Amen. God says he's going to consume all things from off the land. Beast and man and beast. Amen. Fowls, the heathen. Amen. And so forth in verse number 3. Amen. I will also stretch out my hand upon Judah and upon all the inhabitants of Jerusalem. We know that happened. Why? Why did it happen? I will cut off the remnant of Baal because they're worshiping Baal and the Kemarims. Amen. They're worshiping Baal and these false idols and the priests. Amen. Of these idols. Amen. He said, I will cut them off. I will cut out Jerusalem. That's what happened when Nebuchadnezzar came. Amen. And brought forth desolation to Jerusalem. Amen. When Hezekiah welcomed the men from Babylon and showed them all the vessels of the house of God. Amen? And that's when the prophecy went and said, these vessels will be taken from you. Amen? And judgment will come. And Hezekiah said, well, it's okay as long as it's good in my days. Listen, that's the problem. People just look at their own days and say, well, it's good in my days. Amen? No, we need to be concerned about future generations. Hallelujah. Amen? We need to be concerned about the future generations. What are we doing? What are we doing to ensure that the young generations are hearing the gospel? They're hearing the truth so that they can turn away from sin so that judgment doesn't come upon them. Amen? But we understand that judgment will come. The day of the Lord will come. And that's recorded, amen, in 1 Thessalonians chapter number 5. The day of the Lord will come. It's also recorded in 2 Peter chapter 3 and verse 10. The day of the Lord will come, amen, as a thief in the night. Amen. Hallelujah. And verse 9 of 2 Peter chapter 3, it says, amen, the Lord is not slack concerning his promise, as some men count slackness, but is long-suffering to usward, not willing that any should perish, but all come to repentance. God's desire is that everybody comes to repentance and turns from sin and is saved from hell and is saved from eternity of damnation. That's God's desire. That's God's will. He wants people to be saved, not damned. But Unfortunately, people no longer want to hear the gospel of salvation. They don't want to hear, amen, to escape from the wrath that is to come. They want to continue to fill their heart and their life full of their sin and full of their abomination and pretend that there is no God. Pretend there is no God. That God doesn't exist. Or that he is somehow indifferent. Huh? Isn't that what happened here in the time of Zephaniah? Did the people believe that God was indifferent? Yeah, because the judgment wasn't happening right away. And that's what happens. Amen. If you just turn with me for a moment. Amen. To Ecclesiastes. Amen. Amen. And this is why people continue to remain in sin. One of the main things, and they continue to do it on a regular basis because of this very thing. Amen. Because of the fact that they do not see judgment coming speedily. They feel that they can go ahead and commit their sin, commit abomination, because they don't see the consequence for their action. Ecclesiastes chapter 8, verse 11 says, because sentence against an evil work is not executed speedily. Listen now. Therefore, the heart of the sons of men is fully set in them to do evil. I want to read that again. Because sentence against an evil work is not executed speedily, therefore the heart of the sons of men is fully set in them to do evil. Amen. That's the reason why people continue to do evil. They don't see any consequence for their action. And it's just like a bank robber. If he steals, amen, if he robs one bank and gets away with it, well, hey, let me try the second bank. He continues to get away with it. And then he's going to rob a third bank, and he continues to go on and go until finally he's caught by the police. And then it stops. Amen? And then other people will start to think, I don't know, I want to rob the bank, but I better not do that because judgment has come. You see? They see the consequences for their action. You realize how much murder there would be right now and rape and all kinds of filthiness right now that would happen and violent lewdness and crime that would happen if there was no consequence for the actions of sin? How many people would it be? How many murders would there be? How many rapes would there be? Huh? How much stealing? How much crime? It would be enormous. But because there's consequences, it stops the majority of people from executing evil and doing iniquity. But the reason why people continue to do it right now, why are people still continuing in their homosexuality, in their adultery, in their fornication, in the lying, the stealing, the transgenderism, the bisexuality, the bestiality, all this mess? Why are people still, you know, the lottery tickets and all this ungodly music and perversion? Why are they still doing it? Because they don't see any judgment. They don't see any wrath. They don't see any consequence for their action. That's why they do it. They have no fear of God. And so therefore they continue to go in their iniquity and further on in their sin without, because they believe there is no consequence for their action. They think that it's okay. They believe that God is either that he doesn't exist or that he will do this. The Bible says that he will neither do good nor evil. In verse 12, it says this in Zephaniah chapter 1, verse 12. And it shall come to pass at that time that I will search Jerusalem with candles and punish these men that are settled on their lees, that say in the heart, the Lord will not do good, neither will he do evil. Listen, they were worshiping idols. Amen. They were bowing down to Baal, sometimes not even just to Baal, but they're also, amen, swearing by the Lord, amen, believing that they're serving God and serving Baal at the same time. Verse 5 says, and them that worship the host of heaven upon the housetops, and them that worship and that swear by the Lord and that swear by Malcolm. They were swearing by the Lord and swearing by false gods. Amen? And so they don't see God doing anything right now, supposedly, because God was speaking to them through his prophets of Zephaniah. Amen? Hallelujah. Isaiah and all the rest of them, they were prophesying to Judah and to Israel. You got Elijah and Elisha to Israel and other prophets. Amen? Preaching to the northern kingdom, to the southern kingdom. Amen? The Bible says, God said, I sent them out early, amen, to you, but you heard not my prophets. You did not receive my warning. And now men like, amen, Jeremiah says, and now there's 70 years of God's wrath, amen, 70 years of captivity that will happen upon the people of Judah as a result of not obeying the Lord and not turning from sin. Amen? And that happened. That happened. But people think God will neither do good nor evil. He's not doing anything. Right now, they look at their society, look out the window. He's not doing anything. They see the gay parade going on. They said, "But he's not doing anything. He's not bringing forth, you know, fire and brimstone like he did in the days of Sodom and Gomorrah upon them. They can still go fly the gay flag now." Amen. As I drive, I see the gay flag everywhere. I see it on government offices. I see it in businesses. It's at McDonald's. It's at the banks. It's all over the place. It's on people's windows. Amen. Hallelujah. Even it's in apartment buildings. Amen. Are you hearing the management apartment buildings say that they now support, you know, we support the LGBT gay pride parade or whatever it is. And we're supporting gay pride. Amen. Are you hearing what I'm preaching? The land is full of iniquity and abomination. And they somehow lift up their head and say, "Oh, it's a new day, preacher. You need to get on with it, brother. You need to start to realize it's a 21st century and throw away that old time religion that won't profit you, brother, because, you know, sooner or later, amen, you're going to have to get rid of it because the government's going to come against you and threaten to imprison you and throw away the key. And what are you going to do then? I'm going to do the same thing I'm doing now, preaching the gospel of Jesus Christ and calling sin, sin, calling holy homosexuality perversion and an abomination. I don't call it that. The Bible calls it that. And I agree with the Bible. Amen, somebody. And our souls can be saved and redeemed from hell. Yes, we got to fear God with whom we have to do. Elijah did not fear Ahab nor Jezebel. He feared the Lord God of Israel. Amen, somebody. Hallelujah. He feared Jesus Christ of Nazareth and took a stand for the truth of the gospel. And that's what we have to do today. John the Baptist, the whole works of them. Amen. Did he fear Herod when Herod put him in jail? And did he fear Herod? No, sir. And did he, when Herod wanted him to stop and Herodias wanted him to stop the preaching of against divorces and marriage? No, John the Baptist kept preaching it. It cost him his head. Hallelujah. And did Jesus say, "Oh my goodness, John was a condemner. John was a judge. John did that on Christ. Like he was so, all he preached was hell, fire, and damnation. He needed to preach more love." No, Jesus Christ of Nazareth said this: "There has been never a prophet," hallelujah, "like John the Baptist." Amen. Not a word of condemnation concerning the preaching of John the Baptist. Why? Because it's the same preaching of Christ. Jesus said, "The world hates me because I testify," hallelujah, "of it, that the works thereof are evil, the wicked, the perverse." Jesus says, "If you are ashamed of me in this evil and perverse generation, I'll be ashamed of you before my Father and the holy angels." Amen, somebody. We can't be ashamed of him and his words. There's been a conference that happened, I guess, a few days ago, so-called Christian conference, talking about they had a conference, they say, so-called for gay Christians. There's no such thing as a gay Christian. Doesn't exist. No such thing. If you're gay and you call yourself a Christian, you're going to hell according to the Bible. The unrighteous shall not inherit the kingdom of God. Be not deceived. 1 Corinthians chapter 6, verses 9 through 11. And there we find the word, where there we find the words, amen, the words revealing homosexuality in that context. Both the man who is effeminate, acting like the woman, and the man who's committing the sodomy act. All those is right there in 1 Corinthians 6, verses 9 through 11, specifically. But what they're trying to say in that conference, they're trying to say, so-called Christian conference, which is really an abomination in the sight of God. It's not Christian. It's hellish. It's a conference directed and produced by Satan. He's the executive producer who comes as an angel of light, according to what the Bible says in 2 Corinthians chapter 11, verse 10, 14, that Satan comes as an angel of light and that his ministers will come as ministers of righteousness to deceive. And so this conference talks about how they want to minister to so-called gay Christians, which doesn't exist, as we just understood, and how they can help them, you know, these so-called gay Christians, to live the Christian life and be celibate and so forth, because they have this thing called same-sex attraction. And as a result, see, Satan's subtle. Amen, somebody? Satan is subtle. How do we know that? Well, the Bible tells us that in Genesis chapter 3. The Bible also tells us this in 2 Corinthians chapter number 11. Amen? Just turn there for a moment. 2 Corinthians chapter number 11. Amen? And the Bible reveals to us in 2 Corinthians chapter number 11, the Apostle Paul, speaking under the inspiration of the Holy Ghost, says this. Amen? And verse 3, "But I fear lest by any means, as the serpent beguiled Eve through his subtlety." Now, That's exactly what Satan does. He's subtle. So he uses words such as same-sex attraction. The word attraction. Mean that, oh, you're attracted to somebody, right? And that he uses that to try to influence people to say, well, yeah, they can have these so-called attractions and so-called ways that are not right, and, you know, and so, you know, that they can still be Christians. First of all, no. You cannot be a Christian if you're a man and you lust after another man, or a woman and you lust after another woman. No, sir. How do we know that, first of all? Well, the Bible says this in Galatians chapter number 5. Amen? Galatians chapter number 5. Turn with me for a moment. Galatians chapter number 5. Right? The Bible says this in Galatians chapter number 5, going down to verse 24. The Bible says, and they that are Christ have crucified, listen to what it says, the flesh with the affections and lusts. If you or I do not crucify the flesh with the affections and the lusts, the attractions, the affections and the lusts, we do not belong to Christ. Amen, somebody? We don't belong to him. That means if you don't crucify the flesh, amen, which means the actions, the actions, amen? The flesh is the action that you do. So if you got to crucify the action of committing adultery, the action of committing fornication, the action of lying and stealing, all those things, but also the desire to do so is the affection, amen? The desire, the affection, the attraction, you're going after the attraction and the affection? No. The Bible says you got to crucify that and say, oh, I'm a gay Christian. It doesn't exist. It's an abomination. How can you be a gay Christian no more, any more than an adulterous Christian, or any more than a fornicative Christian, or any more than a murderous Christian? Amen? Or a devil-worshipping Christian? It's an oxymoron. It's demonic. It doesn't exist. You have to crucify the flesh with the affections and lusts. And now the word lust refers directly to the longing for that which is forbidden. Amen? But the affection is something a little different than a longing for that which is forbidden. It's the word pathos, having a passion for it, a compassion and a passion for it. Amen? Amen? Having, being kind toward it. Hallelujah! I love the Bible because, amen, it searches the thoughts and intents of the heart. Amen? It goes deeper than just the physical actions. And now we have the church being pharisaical, judging people, preachers like myself, saying we're pharisaical. No, they're the ones that's pharisaical, because what the Pharisees did, they were not concerned about sin in the heart. They were only concerned with the physical actions of adultery. But Jesus says, if you look at a woman to lust after her in your heart, you commit adultery with her in your heart. The gospel goes deeper than even the Old Testament law. It goes deeper than that. Amen. It's more strict than that. It goes to the matter of the heart. Hallelujah. Hallelujah, somebody. It goes to the matter of the heart. That's why Jesus says, except your righteousness exceed the righteousness of the scribes and the Pharisees, ye shall in no case, no wise, enter the kingdom of heaven, because of the fact that you are only reaching the surface. Amen. That you're not committing any sin outwardly, but inside, you're full of dead men's bones. Jesus told the Pharisees, the Bible says the pure in heart, they shall see God. And so he requires of us to walk in the spirit and to cleanse ourselves from all filthiness of the flesh and of the spirit. Hallelujah. Perfecting holiness in the fear of God. And so that's what the Bible tells us to do. Perfecting holiness by the power of the Holy Ghost. There is therefore now no condemnation to them which are in Christ Jesus, who walk not after the flesh, but after the spirit. And so this is what the Bible tells us to do. Amen. And so now they're saying, because they don't see God doing anything good or evil. Amen. Somehow the Lord doesn't see. The Lord has gone on his ways, and they become somehow some sort of deist. Amen. With the deist, believe that the God, amen, he exists, but he just wound up the universe and allowed it to run on its own. He doesn't even interfere in the matters of man. It's a lie from the pit of hell. Amen, somebody. God is, amen. Deism is a lie. Amen. Benjamin Franklin, all of them want to be were deists, but the reality is the Bible teaches against that false doctrine. God is directly involved in the affairs of men. That's why he tells his church to go forth, to go into all the world and preach the gospel to every creature. He's working every time somebody is street preaching. He's working every time somebody hands out a gospel tract. He's working every time somebody's witnessing to somebody. He's working, hallelujah, amongst his people and by the power of the Holy Ghost with the true sound gospel message of repentance and faith toward our Lord Jesus Christ, so the souls can be saved and been delivered from hell and be given everlasting life. But time is running out. People are thinking God is neither good nor evil. He is not going to do anything. They're deceived. Why? Because the day of the Lord is going to come. The Bible says here in Zephaniah that it's a day of wrath, a day of trouble, distress, a day of wasteness and desolation, a day of darkness and gloominess, a day of clouds and thick darkness. Hallelujah. The Bible says in verse 16 of Zephaniah chapter number 16, the Bible says a day of the trumpet, an alarm against the fenced cities and the high towers. Why does the Bible say that? Because, amen, when the city was in harm's way and there was another army about to invade the city, the watchman had to sound the trumpet and alarm the people, amen, and tell them that there is impending danger about to happen to the city. Prepare yourself for a day of gloominess, a day of wasteness. Prepare yourself. Prepare yourself. And this is what's happening now. The day of the Lord will come. The Bible talks about this, amen, here in Zephaniah, but not only here. As we mentioned, it's all over the New Testament. We go to 1 Thessalonians chapter 5 for a moment. 1 Thessalonians chapter 5, amen. Referring to the day of the Lord, amen. The day of the Lord. The Bible says in 1 Thessalonians chapter 5, verse 1, but of the times and seasons, and the seasons, brethren, ye have no need that I write unto you, for yourselves know perfectly that the day of the Lord so cometh as what? A thief in the night. Listen to what it says here. The Holy Ghost speaking through the Apostle Paul. For when they shall say peace and safety, then sudden destruction cometh upon them. Sudden destruction. Sounds identical to what Zephaniah said. Amen? And travail upon a woman with child, and they shall not escape. But ye, brethren, are not in darkness that that day should overtake you as a thief. Amen? Why? Because we know that this is coming. We are warned in the Bible that the day of the Lord will come. The Bible and all these preachers talking about prosperity, all these people, preachers talking about, you know, about how God is going to accept the homosexual community, how God is going to embrace the homosexual community, and how God loves them and how they're saved and how they're not saved. God loves them through the cross. God loved all of us through the cross. We've all sinned. We're not better than anybody else. Amen? For all have sinned and come short of the glory of God, including me and everybody else on this planet. We all deserve hell, not heaven. But the only way for us to go to heaven is through Jesus Christ. We need to have our sins forgiven, and we need to repent and trust him by faith. And so that's why we preach to the homosexual community, the LGBTQ, whatever, 1, 2, 3, 4, 5, 6, 7, 8, 9, 10, whatever numbers or letters you want to put, amen, after all of them, amen. You can put a million. It makes no difference. You still can come to the cross and be saved, amen. Hallelujah. That's why the Apostle Paul said, I'm not ashamed of the gospel of Christ, for it is, hallelujah, the power of God unto salvation unto everyone that believeth, to the Jew first, also the Greek. What? The power. That's right. The power of God to deliver the homosexual from his or her sin of lesbianism, homosexuality, transgenderism, bisexuality, queer, or whatever you want to call it. Amen, somebody. You can be completely 100% delivered. I don't care what no demon in hell tries to tell you through your teacher or your parent, or through the government, or through another preacher or denomination. They're lying to you. Those demon spirits are working through them and lying to you. I'm telling you, by the power of the Holy Ghost, you can be delivered, and you will be. By the power of the gospel can deliver you. That's what Paul says. I'm not ashamed. He said, Lord, I'm not going to be a part of that number who will be ashamed of you and your words, Lord Jesus. The Apostle Paul said, I'm not ashamed of the gospel. And that's what we got to say today. I'm not ashamed of the gospel of Christ. If people say, are you going to support him? I'm like, no, it's against the word of God. Or we'll kick you out of your school. Hallelujah, we'll put you in prison. There's a preacher in South Africa that they told, amen, he was preaching against homosexuality, whatever. Told him he can't say anything against it. Put anything online against it. Court order. If he does, he'll be violating a court order. He agreed. Listen, how can any Christian agree to that? If we agree to that, then what was the purpose of the apostles taking a stand for the truth and being thrown in jail? Amen? What was the purpose of John Bunyan, amen, telling the English authorities that he would not support them telling him that he can't preach the gospel? Amen? What would be the point of all that? What? But yet we're living in the 24th. It's a different day and age now. You have a wife and kids. You have your family. You have all this and that. Yes, we do. But is it different somehow? Does God require a different standard for us now and a different standard from the church of yesteryear? That we are required, we're somehow entitled to live in comfort, and all the rest of the church had to go through persecution? What a lie from the devil, amen. Somebody, if you believe it, shout hallelujah, amen. Because God requires the same commitment to him today, now, as he did back in the first century when they'd be thrown into the lions. Oh, yes. Just that now, because our hearts have grown so accustomed to this world and to the things of this world. Amen? No, sir. We have to make sure that our sojourning here is in fear. Amen? And that we walk as strangers and pilgrims, amen, in this world, amen, hallelujah, abstaining from fleshly lusts that war against the soul, hallelujah, somebody. The gate to heaven is still narrow. It's only through Jesus Christ, and you must repent of all your sin, not just the ones you don't want, that you don't mind repenting of, but every form and fashion that's contrary to the doctrine of Christ. Every one of them. Hallelujah. And so the Bible said the day the Lord will come as a thief in the night. Now we got these churches. Now we have the Pope saying he apologized to the homosexual community. Huh? We know the Pope is in error. We know the Roman Catholic Church is in error, preaching a false gospel. Amen? Believing that there's purgatory and that we have to purge our sins through purgatory, which, of course, is blasphemous to the cross, suggesting that the cross of Christ, amen, was insufficient to pay for our salvation, to pay for our sins. It's blasphemy. It's a false gospel. Amen? But the Pope is now telling people that, hey, we should apologize to the Roman Catholic, to the homosexual community. You got not just the Pope. You have people claiming to be saved doing that now. Amen? We should apologize to the homosexual community. More and more coming out. We need to apologize. In the Philippines, amen? A bunch of so-called Christians came out to the LGBT community in the Philippines, in Manila, the capital of the Philippines. Big sign saying, we're sorry. We're sorry, LGBTQ. We're sorry. Sorry for what? Sorry for what? Sorry for the Bible? Sorry for God calling it abomination? Oh, yeah, we'll apologize for God. We'll apologize for Jesus Christ. We know he's not. We know that Jesus, you know, he doesn't really understand. You know, he doesn't understand the 21st century, right? Huh? Oh, he doesn't. And you know, we'll apologize for Jesus Christ of Nazareth because he's wrong. He's wrong. He doesn't understand that now that God is really in favor of two men and two women together. Yes, he is. He puts a sanction upon what blasphemy. He does not. Amen, somebody? Apologizing to the LGBT. What do you apologize to adulterers then? What do you apologize to murderers? What do you apologize, amen, to fornicators? What do you apologize to pedophiles? Amen. Apologize to everybody who commits sin. No, man. It's an abomination. There will be a no apology from the lips of this preacher. I can tell you that. Actually, no, let me say this. I will apologize to the LGBT community for this, for not preaching against their sin more. Hallelujah. For not telling them more about the cross. For not telling them more about repentance. For not telling them that they need to come to Christ and be saved. Amen. More and more and more. Amen. That's the only apology we need to give, is that we did not preach the gospel enough for them to be saved from their sin and repent and be saved and go to heaven and not go to hell. That's the only. But we don't apologize for preaching against sin. What abomination. And the devil's laughing in hell. Hallelujah. And he's saying, oh, I got you. No, he don't got. No, he doesn't have nobody. Amen. Hallelujah. The Bible says, amen. Hallelujah. There'll be a time he'll be thrown in the lake of fire. And everybody else who follows him will be thrown in the lake of fire. Revelation chapter number 20, verses 10 through 15. Cast into the lake of fire. But before that, the Bible talks about the day of the Lord's wrath that will come. And the Bible says here in 2 Thessalonians chapter number 5, you're all the children of light and the children of the day. We are not the children of night, nor of darkness. Therefore, let us not sleep as do others, but let us watch and be sober. For they that sleep, sleep in the night, and they that be drunken are drunken in the night. But let us who are of the day be sober, putting on the breastplate of faith and love, and for an helmet the hope of salvation. For God hath not appointed us to wrath, but to obtain salvation by our Lord Jesus Christ. Amen. Praise the Lord. The Bible teaches that the day of the Lord will come. But the time, when will the day of the Lord come? Notice this. 1 Thessalonians chapter 4, verses 13 to 18, talk about the rapture of the church. Verse 13 says, but I would not have you to be ignorant, brethren, concerning them which are asleep, that ye sorrow not even as others which have no hope. Then it says in verse 17, then we which are alive remain shall be cut up together, amen, with them in the clouds to meet the Lord in the air, and so shall we ever be with the Lord. Wherefore, comfort one another with these words. That refers to the rapture of the church. Amen. That Jesus Christ, who said, the Savior, who said, amen, if I go away, I will come again and receive you unto myself. John chapter 14. Amen. And that where I am, there you may be also. Praise God. Hallelujah. Amen. We'll be safe in comfort with the Lord. Praise God. Amen. Words can't describe how wonderful that will be. Amen. It's impossible. Amen. For the mind to comprehend how beautiful this reunion will be. Amen. Is, you know, you see people with their family reunions, and some of them cry, and they're so happy to see one another, and it's a wonderful thing to see. Amen. Sometimes seeing, amen, family members who've been separated for years coming together. Amen. Because of war, whatever the situation may be, they're separated, and seeing them coming back together, everybody has a tear in their eye, and it's wonderful. Amen. And we all feel wonderful about it. Amen. But this event is going to be far more greater than all that. Amen. Far more greater than any reunion on this earth that has ever happened in the past. Amen. Hallelujah. The comfort and the joy that we'll experience at the rapture of the church. But the Bible says immediately after the rapture that comes the day of the Lord. That's why we have chapter 5, the Holy Ghost speaking through the Apostle Paul in chapter 5 about the day of the Lord. Then he now talks about when the day of the Lord will come, because in 2 Thessalonians chapter 2, the church in Thessalonica thought that they missed the rapture and that they were going through the day of the Lord. Now, Zephaniah talks about the day of the Lord as a day of darkness, of gloominess. Joel also talks about it, amen, in the book of Joel, how it's going to be a day of darkness and gloominess, of thick clouds and darkness and judgment. And so here it is now. These people are terrified. The Thessalonian church is terrified. Amen. And the Holy Ghost, the Apostle Paul, now writes them to clarify this false doctrine. Amen. That they are in the day of the Lord. Let's turn with me to 2 Thessalonians chapter 2. It says, now we beseech you, brethren, by the coming of our Lord Jesus Christ and by our gathering together unto him. That's referring to the rapture. Verse 2, that ye be not soon shaken in mind or be troubled, neither by spirit, nor by word, nor by letter, as from us. As that the day of Christ is at hand. Now, the day of Christ means the day of the Lord, okay? It's not something different. A lot of people think of something different. It's not something different. It's the same thing. Jesus Christ is the Lord, amen? The Lord Jesus Christ. The day of Christ is at hand. Meaning to say that the day of Christ has come. That's what it means in the original, right? In the Greek means not the day of Christ is at hand as pointing to something in the future, but they believe that the day of Christ has come and that they missed the gathering together unto the Lord, that they missed it somehow. Somebody wrote them by letter or by word or whatever, amen, saying that it was from the Apostle Paul, amen, or one of the apostles, and deceiving this church. And Paul already clarified to them what would happen. So he clarifies it again. And he says this in verse 3, let no man deceive you by any means, because they were deceived. They thought they were going through the day of God's wrath, as Zephaniah has, as recorded in the book of Zephaniah and other books of the Bible. And the Bible says this, let no man deceive you by any means, for that day shall not come. What day? He's not talking about the day of the rapture. He's talking about the day of the Lord, the day of God's wrath. Okay? That day shall not come except there come a falling away first, and that man of sin be revealed, the son of perdition. Okay? So he's saying there's two things have to happen before the day of the Lord comes. That there will be a falling away first. We're seeing that right now, as I just mentioned. Churches, denominations supporting divorce and remarriage, amen, which the Bible calls adultery, supporting homosexuality, which is growing at a rapid pace. As I mentioned before, the Church of England is now looking for transgendered priests to be a part of the church. They're looking for them to recruit them. Transgender priests. Who would ever think 25, 30 years ago, you tell somebody back in the 90s about this, they'd say, you are absolutely out of your mind, man. You have no clue what you're thinking about. You've lost it to even think that a church would do that. Here it is today. And that's what they're doing. You have preachers like Tony Campolo, who said years ago that he doesn't eat, just like preachers are saying today in this conference, that, oh, you can be a homosexual but not commit the act. This is what Tony Campolo said for years, claimed to be an evangelical preacher. Said for years back in 1996, he had a conference, a meeting, and he said him and his wife said she agreed with homosexual relations. Amen. And you could be a homosexual Christian. He said, well, you can be a homosexual Christian but not commit the act. I knew he was a false prophet from back then. Amen? And now that man, Tony Campola, believes you can be a homosexual, married, everything else, and serve the Lord and love Jesus Christ. Are you hearing what I'm preaching? And now you got this meeting, amen, that just took place a few days ago, and they're saying, oh, there's a big debate within the church. What debate is there to be? There is no debate. Amen? The Bible's closed about it. Amen? Hallelujah. The only reason why these people want dialogue, listen to me very carefully. The only reason why these people want dialogue and conversation is to convert you to their lie, to convert you to their deception, to deceive you, to make you believe that this is okay. And the devil does that subtly, slowly, inch by inch, precept by precept, line upon line. Then you start to rethink Christianity. Then it's not that what he does, he redefines it to you. Then he reestablishes how you interpret the scripture. He changes your hermeneutics, amen, and makes you believe a lie and say, oh no, it was never like that. No, you liar, it's always like that. Amen, somebody. And then he goes and says, oh well, these people went to Bible school, they went to seminary or cemetery, amen. I'm telling you, hey, hallelujah, that no, they know the word of God because they went to Bible school and seminary and or cemetery and all that kind of mess. Amen. That's a fallacy. It's called the appeal to authority fallacy. Just because you go to I went to Bible school. I got a degree myself, but that doesn't mean I know more that I whatever I speak is authoritative. No, the Bible is authoritative. Amen. Alone, hallelujah. Not no preacher, not no denomination, not no church. The Bible, the Word of God. It is written, a man shall not live by bread alone, but by every word that proceedeth out of the mouth of God. We go by the authority of Holy Scripture, not by a denomination, not by church creeds, amen, not by, amen, commentaries, not by denominations, not by preachers or evangelists. We go by the word of Almighty God, sola scriptura. The Word of God alone is the final authority. Now, you got these people saying these things now, justifying it, and the same thing that they're doing now is what Campolo, Tony Campolo, as I just mentioned, and others have done in the past. Does that mean that everybody will get to that same point as he did? Probably, maybe not. But it means that they're already deceived, even at this point. Amen? And I believe it does, and I believe it shows the direction in which they are going. They're going the way of hellfire and damnation. They're pointing to the Antichrist. They're setting the stage for the end. There's a falling away first. It's so powerful. Are you hearing what I'm preaching? The Holy Ghost shows us right in the Bible for centuries what's going to happen. A falling away first. It's happening now. Right now, right this very second. And that's why, amen, more people are going with the crowd. And I say, no, sir, I'm not going with the crowd, amen. I'd rather drive a truck, hallelujah, and be faithful to God and serve the Lord than go with the crowd and be damned to hell forever and forever. I'd rather just pass out the tracks to one or two people than be, amen, involved with the crowds, with the church of a million people or whatever, and be damned to hell and damning their souls to hell. Are you hearing what I'm preaching? Amen. We need to be faithful to Jesus Christ of Nazareth and hold the fort, as a songwriter wrote. Hold the fort, for I am coming. Jesus signals still. Wave the answer back to heaven. By thy grace we will. Amen. And that's what we need to do, because he's coming back and the day of the Lord is coming. There's the falling away first. This, all these people saying that it's okay to go ahead and commit fornication and still be saved. Go ahead and have a social drink. Go ahead and go to the ungodly movie theaters. Amen. Watch the movies. Pastors now talking about what movie they saw over the pulpit. What abomination from the pit of hell. And now they say, oh, and then after that, they come out and say they have no victory over sin. Yeah, because of the fact that you're filling your mind full of vomit and perversion. Amen. Watching women half dressed, filling your mind full of the flesh. Amen. Somebody cursing and swearing, and you're there eating popcorn and loving it and being entertained by the very thing that Christ died for. What an abomination. And then trying to make me and other preachers who are preaching against this filth feel like we're some kind of, Pharisaical preachers. They're not preaching the true gospel. What a lie from the pit of hell. Amen. And then they say, oh, we love John the Baptist. We love the prophets. We love all of them. No, you don't. If you love them, you'd preach exactly the way they preached, with boldness, telling people to repent, telling people to repent of sin. Hallelujah, in the name of Jesus. Hallelujah, praise God. We tell people all this foolishness, but praise God, but we need to go about what the word of God tells people right now. Hallelujah, and tell them the truth of the word. In the name of the Lord Jesus Christ of Nazareth. Hallelujah, we pray in Jesus' name. We just want to see people saved and delivered and set free by the grace of God. Hallelujah, because we want them to know Jesus Christ, but that's what they're doing. They're deceiving multitudes. They're deceiving multitudes and they're telling people lies. And people need to be saved. The day of the Lord is at hand, a day of judgment, a day of wrath that is coming. And the Bible tells us when that day comes is when the Antichrist will be revealed. The day of the Lord. But we know the rapture will happen before the day of the Lord comes. So we need to get ready and meet Jesus Christ before it's too late. Praise God. Because Jesus is coming. Amen.
1: 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I'm Evangelist Sean Benito, and you're listening to International Voice of Deliverance Radio, 24 hours of uncompromised Christian radio.

Amen. Praise the Lord. 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Praise the Lord. Almost forgot the website, amen, address, amen. Praise God. We want to go right now into our topic of discussion, and that is the LGBTQ tsunami. The LGBTQ tsunami. Amen. The judgment of God is near. That's what it means. The LGBTQ tsunami. The judgment of God is near. What do I mean by this? The LGBTQ tsunami. What I mean by this is that the homosexual community, amen, of course, by which we pray for, we love, we want them to be saved. But make no mistake, the Bible calls homosexuality sin. In Romans chapter number 1, amen, verses number 26 to 27, we're going to continue to talk about that in some more detail. But the reality is the Bible mentions that this is the sin that will bring forth the judgment of God. Of course, all sin, God is against all unrighteousness, all sin, whether it's adultery, fornication, amen, whether it's lying, stealing, whatever it may be, all those sins are a violation of God's law. The Bible says, for all have sinned and come short of the glory of God. Every one of us. There's nobody, amen, better than somebody else. But at the same time, the Bible makes it clear that we've all sinned against God. But however, listen to this now. What I mean by the LGBTQ tsunami, that this thing, the homosexual community, is gulping up or is affecting the whole world, literally. Right now, when you go downtown, I'm living here in Halifax, Nova Scotia, on the east coast of Canada, and you can go anywhere, the United States, New York City, you can go to London, England, you can go pretty much anywhere in the world, and you'll find the homosexual flag in every store, every bank, on the schools, and tragically, even in the churches, even in some churches, of course, they're not really the church of God, but they're apostate. We've seen a few churches here saying that, oh, they're promoting pride. They're so happy about pride. But the reality is that God's wrath and judgment, people don't understand this, is coming. And one of the things the Apostle Paul talks about is when a generation or a nation turns their back against the God of the Bible, amen, the God of Israel, when a nation turns their back against the God of Israel and goes down to its lowest degradation, they always turn to the sin of homosexuality. Always turn to the sin of homosexuality. You go look at now Sodom and Gomorrah. When Sodom and Gomorrah, when God was speaking, amen, and said, what should I reveal this to Abraham? And the Lord said, yes, and he revealed it to Abraham what he was going to do to Sodom and Gomorrah. And Abraham, being the man of God that he is, said, Lord, would you not spare Sodom and Gomorrah if there were just 50 righteous people within the city of Sodom? God in his compassion and love and mercy and grace said, yes, I would spare the wickedness, amen, that is revealed in Sodom and Gomorrah if there were just 50 righteous people within that city. And then he goes down and says, Lord, what about 45? God says, I was spared for 45. Then he goes down and Abraham says, Lord, what about 40? God says, yes, I was spared for 40. And he goes all the way down to 10 and says, Lord, do not be angry, Lord. Do not be angry with me. But let me just ask you one more time, Lord, would you spare the city of Sodom and Gomorrah if there was just even 10, 1, 2, 3, 4, 5, 6, 7, 8, 9, 10 people within the city of Sodom and Gomorrah? Lord, would you spare the city if there were just 10 godly people that feared you, Lord? If there's just 10 godly people that walked in holiness, if there's just 10 godly people that desire to serve the Lord Jesus Christ, God, would you spare that city? Would you do it, Lord? And God says, yes. If I just find 10 righteous people in Sodom and Gomorrah, God in his love and mercy said, I would spare it. Praise the Lord. Amen. Hallelujah. God in his great love said that he was spared, but there were not even 10 righteous people within Sodom and Gomorrah. As we read it, as we read the text in the book of Genesis chapter 19, we go on, we understand that and how God brought judgment to Sodom and Gomorrah, and he brought the two angels to lead Lot and his family out. And we know what happened, but that, I just want to touch on this
last part of that particular event. Amen. I don't like to say story because it's an event. It's something that really literally happened. Amen. This is not some kind of fairy tale. This is the word of God that we're talking about here. And so the Bible is not a fairy tale. The Bible is true. Jesus Christ of Nazareth said, "Thy word is truth." Amen. You see any preacher tell you that the Bible's not true and there's a bunch of stories, you walk away and run as fast as you can. They're lying to you. The word of God is true from Genesis to Revelation. Amen. Hallelujah. Every word of God is true and it's to be believed and received. And so God went and brought the two angels into Sodom to take Lot and his family out. And the Bible says that Lot's wife looked back. In the Hebrew, it means that she actually stopped to stare back at the city of Sodom and Gomorrah. And the Bible says she turned into a pillar of salt. Now, even to this day, when you go to the Dead Sea, it's probably the highest, I believe it's the highest concentration of salt in all the world. That is the location of where Sodom and Gomorrah is today. Amen. The Bible says that Lot's wife turned to a pillar of salt. And so God's judgment came at the time of Sodom and Gomorrah. The Bible says that there rained fire and brimstone out of heaven as a result. What are we looking at right now? What are we looking at today? We're looking at right now the area of the LGBTQ community, the lesbian, bi, LGBT, the lesbian, gay, bisexual, transgendered, queer, and there's a few other numbers and letters I guess they want to put on the list at the time. And so we find that they're there and they continue to grow. The teaching and the false, perverse ways that they're bringing into the world is growing. Amen. A few years ago, you found one or two stores, amen, supporting it. Now you got Walmart, you got McDonald's, you got all the banks, amen. You got it painted on the streets as you walk on the sidewalk. You have it everywhere in the schools. It's entrenched in our culture. They don't want you to talk about Christianity. They don't want you to talk about the Bible. They don't want you to street preach on the street, amen. But they will endorse the gay pride parade. They'll throw down They'll shove it down our throats and have it using our taxpayer dollars to purchase all these homosexual flags in support of the LGBTQ community. Look, they have a right to do what they want to do. We don't support it as Christians. It's an abomination. But why would they want to support? Why are they forcing it down the throats of the community, of society, to accept it? Let me tell you why. Let me tell you why right now. The reason why is because we are in the last days. The Bible says the mystery of iniquity doth already work. Only he who now letteth will let until he be taken out of the way. The mystery of iniquity. Why does the Bible use the term mystery? Because of the fact that it's a secret right now, not to the Christian, but to the world. We know what's going to happen as the Bible reveals to us what will happen. Amen.

oh, the tsunami of the LGBTQ community that's enveloped, that's gulping up the world at this particular point in time. It's going crazy. Amen. We have political leaders justify, even Donald Trump, amen, had a big sign that said LGBTQ for Trump. Amen. And so it's not just the liberals, it's those on the right as well that are supporting it as Christians. Amen. Of course, we would identify more with the right in that respect, because the right identifies more with the gospel. Amen. Praise the Lord. But the reality is, it doesn't matter who it is, whether it's liberal or right, if they go contrary to the word of Almighty God, hallelujah, it makes not one iota of a difference. We go by the word of God. It is written, a man shall not live by bread alone, hallelujah, but by every word that proceedeth out of the mouth of God. Now, what we want to continue to talk about is the tsunami of the LGBT community. Amen. When there's a book called the Midrash, amen, which is the Midrash is a Jewish commentary that was written by rabbis. And it talks about one of the things that they comment, it's a commentary on the Old Testament. And one of the things that they talked about was the judgment of God during the time of Noah. The judgment of God during the time of Noah. Now we know that the Midrash is not the Bible. The Midrash is not the Word of God. Amen. The Bible is the Bible. Amen. And the Bible is our only authority. Amen. Hallelujah. It's the only authority for the Christian. Praise God. And everything else is not our authority, just the scriptures in all matters of faith and practice. Here's the thing. But the Midrash, this is something interesting I want to note. In the Midrash, which is the Jewish commentary of the Old Testament, in the Midrash, it talks concerning the time of Noah and why God brought judgment during the time of Noah. Why they believed, these Jewish scholars at the time believed that God brought judgment during the time of Noah was because of this. That men sang nuptials to men. What does that mean? That men married men. God brought judgment. This is what they said. And we understand that the Bible tells us very clearly, amen, that the Bible tells us very clearly there's nothing new under the sun. God brought judgment during the time of Noah. God brought judgment during the time of Sodom and Gomorrah. God is going to bring judgment now. And we care and we love all those who are drowned by the sin of the homosexual, the lesbian, bisexual, gay, transgender community, whatever the case, or whether you can add more numbers and letters to it. It's all sin anyway, the Bible says. And we care about them. Well, that's why we're preaching this right now. Not because we hate anybody. The world will Satan has effectively, amen, made people think that if we preach against this sin, that we hate people. There's nothing further from the truth. Nothing further from the truth. The Bible says, amen, love rejoiceth not in iniquity, hallelujah, but rejoiceth in the truth, praise God. We rejoice in the truth because we want people saved. The Lord says in the book of Ezekiel, amen, the book of Ezekiel, the third chapter. This is amazing. Listen to this now. The book of Ezekiel, the Hebrew prophet Ezekiel. Hallelujah. Amen. This is what he said. He praised God in Ezekiel chapter 3 by the inspiration of the Holy Ghost. This is what God, amen, spoke to Ezekiel. Hallelujah. In Ezekiel, the third chapter. And it's powerful. Amen. It says this. When I say unto the wicked, verse 18, Ezekiel chapter 3, verse 18. When I say unto the wicked, thou shalt surely die, and thou givest him not warning, nor speakest to warn the wicked from his wicked way to save his life. The same wicked man shall die in his iniquity, but his blood will I require at thine hand. Amen. The Bible says that amen, praise God. If God says, if I say unto the wicked, thou shalt surely die. Listen, the Bible says the wages of sin is death. The wages of sin is death. And so the Bible says that sin leads to death. The Bible teaches us, amen, that homosexuality is sin. Amen. Transgenderism is sin. What does it teach us in the Bible? We can go to the multiple numbers of scriptures in the Word of God. But we can go to Leviticus, for example. Amen. We can go to Leviticus, the 18th chapter. Amen. That tells us very clearly about God's judgment and wrath upon sin. Amen. You know, we can go to Deuteronomy and so forth. But the Bible talks about this, amen, hallelujah, clearly in his word, amen, that these things are sin. For example, Leviticus chapter 18, verse 22, thou shalt not lie with mankind as with womankind. It is abomination, the Bible says. It's abomination. And the Bible talks about the nations that were
amen, before Israel, amen.

came and took the land that God gave them, amen, in the land of Canaan. He says, these are what those nations were doing. They were committing bestiality. They were committing the sin of homosexuality. They were committing incest. They're committing all these acts of adultery and perversion and fornication, all those acts of sin and abomination, idol worship, amen. And all, you can continue to add the list right there. And they were doing all these filthy things and abominations. And so the Bible calls it sin, an abomination, amen. What about transgenderism? Does the Bible talk about transgenderism? Yes, it does, amen. It talks about transgenderism very clearly in the Word of God. If we go, amen, in Deuteronomy, for example, chapter number 22, I mean, I could quote it, but we need to, I believe it's good to just turn there for a moment and just look at it. If you have your Bible, you can look at it with me as well. Deuteronomy chapter 22 and verse 5 says, the woman shall not wear that which pertaineth unto a man, neither shall a man put on a woman's garment, for all that do so are abomination to the Lord thy God. Let me read that again. The Bible says, the woman shall not wear that which pertaineth unto a man. Very clearly. Neither shall a man put on a woman's garment, for all that do so are abomination to the Lord thy God. That means this, that if you're a woman, you don't go put on, amen, slacks and shave your head down, amen, to look like a man. It's an abomination. You can say, oh, what are you talking about, preacher? I don't like your kind of preaching. I didn't talk about anything. I'm just telling you what the Bible says, amen? If a man goes on and wears, amen, a skirt, puts on pantyhose, puts on a bra, puts on lipstick, puts on high-heeled shoes, what does the Bible say? It's abomination. The Bible calls it sin. The Bible doesn't call it okay. The Bible doesn't call it great. The Bible calls it sin. And so that's why the Bible says, amen, in Ezekiel, the third chapter, amen, that if God says, amen, to the wicked, thou shalt surely die, and thou givest him not warning, nor speakest to warn the wicked from his wicked way to save his life. Notice what it says. To save his life, not to put them down, not to make them feel bad, not to make them feel that you are better than them, nothing of the sort. Amen. Not at all. Hallelujah. But to save their life. The whole point is because you care. The whole point is because we love them. The whole point is because we don't want to see people go to hellfire and damnation. That's the whole point of it all. And so to warn the wicked, if we don't do that, if we don't go and warn the wicked of his wicked way, the Bible says what? What does it say? The same wicked man shall die in his iniquity, but his blood will I require at thine hand. God says, I will require the blood of the wicked at your hand, because you should have warned the wicked of the wicked way. Oh, I can't do that, preacher, because I may be fired from my job. I can't do that because, my family may reject me. They may not like what I'm doing. My friends may leave me, this and that. And you can make up a whole list of excuses, amen? But if Jesus says, if you love me, amen, keep my commandments. Hallelujah. If you love me, hallelujah, you have to take up your cross, amen, and follow him. You have to preach the word in season, out of season, reprove, rebuke, exhort with all long suffering and doctrine. If you care about people, you have to tell them about their wicked ways so that they can find the way to the cross, hallelujah, and be saved by the grace of God and receive his mercy, praise God, his grace, his love, his forgiveness through the Lord Jesus Christ of Nazareth, so they don't go to hell but they can go to heaven. And thank God many who were formerly in the LGBTQ community have come out, praise God, and are now saved by the grace of God, just like the Corinthians of old, amen, hallelujah. Hallelujah, praise God, who are no longer part of that sinful community, amen, but are now saved by the grace of God, amen. And so the Bible tells us, amen, if you are doing these things, you're not going to make it to heaven. You're not going to make it to heaven. The tsunami that we're talking about in the LGBTQ community right now that's occurring at this particular point in time is not just focused on the adult population, or the teenage population. This is going right directly to our children. Oh, yes. Satan is directly focused now. This tsunami of the LGBTQ community that we're seeing all around the world, Canada, the United States, England, Europe, it doesn't matter. It's going everywhere. It's the same everywhere. And this tsunami that I'm talking to you about right now is going, amen, and attacking the children of our generation. Satan is attacking their minds and their hearts. Right now, through cartoons, we have Arthur, a children's cartoon, amen, and we have, amen, two adult characters in the Arthur cartoon that got married, promoting the homosexual agenda. We have it in My Little Pony promoting lesbianism. We have it, amen, on the Cartoon Network all throughout.
with the list goes on and on through video games, through the movies, the Avengers. People preach and say, oh, let me go watch the Avengers. No, don't do so. Don't go watch that filthy garbage, amen. Don't go watch the cartoon channel, amen. Don't or network or whatever it is, or Arthur or all this garbage. It's a laugh on the pit of hell. Don't go let your children be seduced by seducing spirits and doctrines of devils. It's not of the Holy Ghost. Don't let them watch those programs, amen. The Bible says, love not the world, neither the things that are in the world. If for all that's in the world, the lust of the flesh, the lust of the eyes, and the pride of life are not of the Father, but are of the world. Don't let your children watch that mess, amen, somebody. The old-time preachers used to preach these kind of things. We think they're crazy now. No, they weren't. They loved our souls. They cared about us. Amen. They didn't try to ruin our fun. They wanted us, amen, to make it to heaven and not go to hell. But the way to heaven is still straight and narrow. It's not wide. Don't let anybody make you think that it's wide and you can go ahead and do whatever you want and live everywhere you want and love every form of sin and iniquity the way you want to do it. No, sir. Not at all. You won't make it past the pearly gates, the Bible says. You'll end up tragically in hell. And this is what most churches are doing today, supporting this mess. The other day I saw something on TV here in Canada, amen, and this thing was called on the Canadian Broadcasting Network. And what they had was a thing called Drag Kids. That's what it says. I don't know if you can say it, Drag Kids, amen. Drag Kids by the Canadian Broadcasting Network. And it's a program that's coming out in July the 25th, a few days from now. They want to bring it out, and they have these children from different parts of the world, amen, coming out and dressing in drag. What is drag? It is when a male is dressing in women's garments, amen, and dancing and performing in perverse ways, amen, to entice sexual thoughts and desires, or to come out and support the LGBTQ community and so forth, to promote the sin of homosexuality in every kind of false way, amen. They have children from, Spain, children from the United States, you know, children from Canada, amen, and all these different things. And they're all going to come together now at the Montreal Pride Parade, and they're going to come out and perform Lady Gaga's Born This Way. The children that I'm referring to, they vary in ages. The ages are 9, 11, and 9 again. I mean, these are small kids. The parents are supporting it. Amen. These media outlets are endorsing it. Wonderful. Great. Listen, God Almighty gives it 2 thumbs down. 2 thumbs down. Amen. God Almighty cares about those children. And let me tell you something, how serious this is. When a world and a generation thinks that this is okay, thinks this is fine. Amen. Dancing in drag. Amen. And performing and making and performing in perverse ways, promoting the sin of homosexuality. What kind of a society are we living in at this time? What kind of a society are we living in when the world thinks this is okay, when they endorse this, when they embrace this, when they think this is fine, and they support this perverse way? Are you hearing what I'm preaching and what I'm teaching right now in this particular podcast? It's serious. The world thinks this is wonderful, and if you're going to go against it, they think you're crazy. You're a hater. You're somehow, you know, hate these people, which is a total fallacy, a total fallacy. So if your child wants to do drugs, does that mean, and you don't agree, does that mean you hate them? If they want to steal, if they want to kill, if they want to destroy their lives of alcohol, no, that's no. You're not. You don't hate your child, no, because you are. Everybody would think that you love your child, right? Because you're trying to stop them from destroying themselves. What about the sin of homosexuality? It's no different. They're destroying themselves. The judgment of God is going to come upon them and everybody else. Amen. You're leading them into the path of hell, fire, and damnation. It's not of God. And so this tsunami is growing, not just in the adult population, amongst our precious children. Jesus says this. The Lord Jesus Christ said this in Mark's gospel. Listen to this now. Mark's gospel. Go to turn if you have your Bible. Mark's gospel. Amen. Amen. Want to go to Mark's gospel, chapter number 9. And this is what the Lord said, amen. And of course, I believe you probably know what verse I'm going to read if you're saved and you know your Bible, amen. The Bible says this about offending children, amen. It says, verse 42 of Mark's Gospel, chapter 9, and whosoever shall offend one of these little ones that believe in me, it were better for him that a millstone were hanged about his neck and he were cast into the sea. Wow.
God says it's better. It is better that a millstone was wrapped around the neck of somebody right now, amen, who supports, amen, this filthiness to our children, to be thrown into the midst of the Atlantic Ocean, maybe Pacific Ocean, maybe the Indian Ocean, and so forth, the Arctic, or whatever it may be, and keep drowning with that millstone, bringing them down to a slow, tragic, and horrific death. It's better for them to experience that kind of tragic death than to offend one of these little ones, Jesus said. To offend one of these little ones. And that's what's happening today. With the promotion of the LGBTQ community, this sin is growing. It's expanding. And multitudes of young people are now being seduced by their parents, by their schools, by their teachers, by the government officials, and even, tragically, by their pastors. Oh, yes, by their pastors. By these so-called false preachers that are promoting this. They don't know God. They're not saved. There's the other day, a Bible college professor of mine, back in Bible school. This is tragic. I had another Bible college friend of mine send me something, and he sent it to me, and he couldn't believe it. And you know what it was? It was this. It was that Bible college professor. He came out, and he said on his Facebook that he was an ally to the LGBTQ community. An ally. Oh, yes, an ally. What an abomination. You cannot be an ally to sin if you know the Savior. You cannot be an ally to abomination if you were born again by the Spirit of God. You cannot be an ally to that which God hates, or you become the enemy of God. You don't know him. You're not saved. You're on your way to hell, fire, and damnation. Not me. I don't say the Bible says that very clearly. The Bible says that if you love the ungodly and help the ungodly, the wrath of the Lord is upon you. Amen. That's what God said through the prophet, amen, to Jehoshaphat in 2 Chronicles chapter number 19. And so the Bible says today, all those false teachers that are supporting this mess because they want to keep their job, because they're hirelings, because they love sin, because they love iniquity, God will judge you. God will judge every so-called Christian that supports this abomination and allows people to go to hell. You will not make it to heaven if you support this mess. You got to repent and believe the gospel. And listen, this tsunami is going to get worse. It's going to get to the point. It's going to get to the point whereby if you do not support the LGBTQ community, the homosexual community, and the agenda of homosexuality, you will no longer be able to go to restaurants. You will no longer be able to rent. You will no longer be able to hold a job. You'll no longer be able to buy commerce. This is why there must be the rapture of the church. It's going to get so serious. It's going to get so wicked. It's going to get so perverse that eventually people, amen, are going to get to the point whereby they will punish all those who do not support the LGBTQ community. If you do not support it, they will ostracize you. They will come against you, amen, because you don't support it. This is Satan's way. This is Satan's way to force individuals into acceptance of this sin. You got to be, amen, like Shadrach, Meshach, and Abednego of old, hallelujah, that said, amen, praise God, we will not bow down to your gods, amen, hallelujah. We won't serve your gods. We won't walk your ways. We will serve the Lord Jesus Christ no matter what. We will live for God no matter what. We will serve the Lord no matter what. Hallelujah. If I lose my job, lose my family, lose my friends, lose everything I got, as long as I don't lose the Lord Jesus Christ, to whom shall we go? For Lord, thou hast the words of eternal life. Hallelujah. Glory to God. As a songwriter wrote, hallelujah. If I have Jesus, I have everything. Everything. Praise be to God. If you lose your soul, Jesus said, what shall a profit a man if he gain the whole world and lose his own soul? Or what shall a man give in exchange for his soul? This is the perversion that we're in today. It's growing, my dear friend. It's growing. You got to take a stand. Amen. No matter who you are, where you are, if you're born again, you got to take a stand. Amen. The other day, amen, we were in a restaurant, my wife and I, and this lady was talking about all the parking spaces that were being taken up because of the gay pride downtown. And I told her point blank that we're Christians. We don't support those kind of things. Amen. We don't support the sin of homosexuality. Amen. Didn't look like she might have agreed or whatever. She didn't say anything.
But people need to know the truth. People need to hear from you, amen. But you take a stand against it, amen. You take a stand for the truth of the gospel, but you don't support the sin of homosexuality. Not just homosexuality, but we're talking about that right now, but the sin of adultery, the sin of divorce or marriage, the sin of transgenderism, all those different things. Alcohol, smoking, drinking, lying, stealing, whatever sin it may be. We don't support those things as Christians. We got to stand against it because we love people. We want to see them saved. But this tsunami that we're dealing with right now, the tsunami of homosexuality, is growing, and it's growing in intensity. People think that you believe that you could just remain silent and get away from it. Look, it, they're going to come after you. Even if you remain silent, if they find out that you're going to a particular that you are believing on your Facebook that this is wrong or whatever, they're going to come after everybody who's against these things. Are you hearing what I'm preaching? Satan wants to come after everybody. Hallelujah. But God says, amen, very clearly in his word, amen. If God before us, amen, who can be against us? If we serve the Lord, he will be there to protect us and meet our every need, amen. God will never leave us nor forsake us if we serve him faithfully. But this tsunami is growing, and it's growing in intensity. It's going to get worse, amen. Judgment's coming to this world. God's about to bring forth his wrath and judgment upon this earth. It's only going to get worse. Do not think for a moment that God will only judge the atrocities of the ancients, amen, like Sodom and Gomorrah, and like the days of Noah, and leave our generation untouched. Not so. God will bring forth judgment to this perverse and wicked generation. Amen. Hallelujah. Very clearly. Amen. Judgment's coming to a wicked and perverse generation. The Lord Jesus Christ talked about that when he rebuked the cities. Amen. In the Gospels. Hallelujah. Chorazin, Bethsaida, and all those nations, amen, that didn't want to hear the truth of the word of God, didn't want to repent. We have more light now than they did even at that point in time. Amen. And we have, until much is given, much shall be required. God's judgment is against all ungodliness and unrighteousness of men. Listen, that's why you got to walk in holiness, turn away from sin. Without holiness, no man shall see the Lord. It's time for people to get right with God, serve him, fear the Lord, walk in the spirit, not after the flesh. Take a stand against this perverse, wicked, and sinful generation. Amen. Hallelujah. Don't support these movies, this music. Amen. This perverse way. Serve the Lord with gladness. Hallelujah. Come before his presence with singing. Know ye that the Lord, he is God. Jesus is coming. The rapture of the church is about to take place. Have your bags packed and ready to go. Looking for that blessed hope and the glorious appearing of our great God and Savior, Jesus Christ. Hallelujah. He's coming back. He's coming back. But do not be a part of this false church world and these lies of the world and this tsunami. Amen. To keep your soul, you'll die in your sin and go to hell. Fear God. Take a stand for truth, even if it means to cost you everything. If it costs you everything, at least you know you're going to be with the Lord. Hallelujah. Your treasure is not here anyway. It should be always, as a Christian, in heaven, where neither moth nor rust doth corrupt, and where thieves cannot break through nor steal. Amen. That's what the Bible says. If you do not know the Lord Jesus Christ not right now, and you do not know him, you're not saved, you're not born again, you need to be saved. No matter who you are, if you're homosexual, if you're lesbian, if you're transgender, if you're bisexual, if whatever you are, no matter if you're adulterer, fornicator, whatever you are, an atheist, agnostic, amen, a Muslim, Hindu, Buddhist, Jehovah's Witness, Mormon, whatever you are, you can come to know the Lord and be saved. You can repent of your sin and trust the Lord Jesus Christ as your personal Lord and Savior and be born again by the Spirit of God and truly know the true Christ of the Bible, amen, and have your sins forgiven. Praise God on the day of judgment. If you want to know the Lord as your Savior, and Lord, if you want to be born again, if you want to repent of your sin, you've been lied to by thinking that you're born this way. You're not born this way. And we're all born in sin and shaped in iniquity. But guess what? You can be born again. Hallelujah. You can be born by the Spirit of God and be saved by his wonderful grace. Jesus Christ died for your sin. The Bible says, for God so loved the world that he gave, hallelujah, his only begotten Son, that whosoever believeth in him should not perish, glory be to God, but have everlasting life. Thank you, Jesus. You can have everlasting life. You can be saved by the wonderful grace of God. You don't have to go to hell, fire, and damnation and die in your sin. No, sir. You can be saved by God's grace, but you have to repent of homosexuality, of transgenderism, of all that mess, and be saved by the grace of God. You can be saved, and he will save you. If you want to ask the Lord into your life, you can pray with me. Saying a simple prayer in and of itself can't save you if you don't mean it. You have to mean it. You have to truly repent to be saved. A lot of people say a little prayer and they're not even born again. They're not saved at all. They just said a prayer. But if you say that prayer and you mean it before God and you truly repent, the Lord will save you and you will become a true child of God. Amen. You can pray after me. Lord Jesus, forgive me of my sin. I am a sinner. I believe you died on the cross for my sin. I believe you rose again
from the dead on the third day, according to the Holy Scriptures. Lord Jesus, I turn away from my sin. I turn away from all worldliness, all ungodliness, all perverseness, all the abominations of sin. And I accept you into my life, into my heart to be my Lord and Savior. And by your grace, I will live for you all the days of my life. And by the hope of the Holy Ghost, in Jesus' name, amen. Praise God. If you prayed that prayer, you trust Christ as your Savior, you truly repented of your sin, we want to give you our free booklet, What It Means to Be Born Again, absolutely free. You could just email us at internationaldeliveranceministries.org, amen, and we can send that to you free. We're also working on an online copy on our website that you can look at, amen, and maybe even download free at no charge, amen, of What It Means to Be Born Again. We love you. We're praying for you, amen. We just finished this podcast, the tsunami, amen, that's engulfing the world, amen, and God's impending judgment that's about to come. You need to be saved. You need to be right with God if you're not saved. God's judgment and his wrath is about to take place because of all these sins, especially the sin of homosexuality, as it says in the book of Romans. Amen. Amen. That goes down. Paul goes down to the last degree of sin, and that's the sin of homosexuality, where lesbianism and homosexuality takes place in Romans chapter 1. They leave the natural use for that which is against nature. The very desire of homosexuality is sin, not just the action, but the desire. And the very desire of all sin is sin, is iniquity. That's where it begins. It begins not in the action, but in the desire. God can free you from the desire, from the affections, from the lust, from the attractions, from all that sin and give you everlasting life. But you have to come to him in repentance. And he'll save you. Praise God. We love you. We're praying for you. Praise God. I'm Evangelist Sean Benito here at internationaldeliveranceministries.org. If you also want to support our ministry, we love you for you to do that in Canada. Amen. Where we are, amen, a registered charity. And praise God, we thank you for all of your support that you can give. Amen. No gift is too small. No gift is too large. We give God thanks for what he's doing. And we're praying for you. But most importantly, we want you to see you saved. Amen. And send this to as many people as you can so they can hear the gospel as well. We love you. We're praying for you. God bless. Praise God.

Well, praise the Lord. Amen. God is good. Hallelujah. We give the Lord thanks and praise for all that he's done and all that he will continue to do. Thank you, Jesus. Amen. Hallelujah. Praise the Lord, somebody. Amen. We're going to turn our Bibles to Matthew's Gospel, chapter number 12. Praise the Lord. And we're reading from the King James Version of the Bible. Amen. These are the Bibles are missing out verses, causing confusion. We're going to stick with our King James Bible, Matthew's Gospel, chapter number 12. Hallelujah. Father, we pray you touch our hearts as we hear from the Word of God. Help us to be doers of that wonderful Word of life, not hearers only deceiving us, our own self. And Lord, we pray for souls to be saved because time is running out. And Lord, many are dying without you, Lord. And as a result, dear God, many, oh God, have committed millions and millions and millions of souls have already committed the unpardonable sin of the blasphemy of the Holy Ghost. God, but thank God there's opportunities for souls to be saved even today. We give you thanks and praise in Jesus' name. Amen. Amen. Matthew's Gospel, chapter number 12. Amen. And we go all the way down to verse number 22. The Bible says, "Then was brought unto him one possessed with a devil, blind and dumb, and he healed him, insomuch that the blind and dumb both spake and saw. And all the people were amazed and said, Is not this the son of David? But when the Pharisees heard it, they said, This fellow doth not cast out devils, but by Beelzebub, the prince of the devils. And Jesus knew their thoughts and said unto them, Every kingdom divided against itself is brought to desolation, and every city or house divided against itself shall not stand. And if Satan cast out Satan, he is divided against himself. How shall then his kingdom stand? And if I by Beelzebub cast out devils, by whom do your children cast them out? Therefore they shall be your judges. But if I cast out devils by the Spirit of God, then the kingdom of God is come unto you. Verse 29. Or else, how can one enter into a strong man's house and spoil his goods, except he first bind the strong man, and then he will spoil his house? He that is not with me is against me, and he that is gathered not with me scattereth abroad. Wherefore I say unto you, I want you to hear this now. Wherefore I say unto you, all manner of sin and blasphemy shall be forgiven unto men, but the blasphemy against the Holy Ghost shall not be forgiven unto men. And whosoever speaketh the word against the Son of Man, it shall be forgiven him. But whosoever speaketh against the Holy Ghost, it shall not be forgiven him, neither in this world, neither in the world to come." God bless the reading of his holy, inspired, authoritative, infallible, and inerrant word. Amen. The Bible teaches us here, amen, how the Savior healed a man, a young man, amen, possessed with a devil. Amen. The Bible, as we just read, he was possessed with a devil. In verse 22, and he was blind and dumb. And Jesus healed him, amen, and he was able to see, amen. And verse 22 says, and he healed him, insomuch that the blind and dumb both spake and saw, and the people were amazed. The Pharisees were not impressed, amen. Imagine that, huh? The Pharisees were not impressed. The individuals who knew the Bible, who knew the Old Testament in and out, upside down, but they were not one bit impressed. Amen. They did not give God glory because this young man was now delivered from this demon spirit. Now he can now see. Amen. He can now hear. Amen. Hallelujah. But they were not impressed at all. They said, what he does, he casts out devils. Who? They're talking about the Savior. By the power of the prince of devils, Beelzebub. Huh? And this is exactly what they did. They didn't say, praise God, the blind see, the lame walk, the deaf hear. No, sir. They said, look, yeah, they couldn't deny the miracle, but they did not attribute the miracle to Christ. They did not acknowledge that Jesus, by his power, amen, by the power of God, by the finger of God, as he said further down in the text, that he, by the finger of God, cast out the demon spirits, amen. Many times the demons would see Christ and they say, Jesus, thou Son of God, hast thou come to torment us before the time? Amen. The demons called him the Son of God. That's who he is. He's not just a prophet. Amen. He's just not just some kind of great spiritual leader. He's God in flesh. Thomas said, my Lord and what? My God. Hallelujah. And worshiped him.
He's more than just a prophet, more than just some kind of great spiritual leader. When the apostles were in the boat with him and the water was rough and tempestuous, amen? The winds were blowing, amen? And he said, peace be still. They said, what manner of man is this that even the winds and the sea, hallelujah, obey him, amen? He was, why? Because he was the one that, he's the one that made the winds and the sea, hallelujah, amen? Oh, yes, the demons recognize him. They know who he is. Hallelujah. But the religious leaders who study the scriptures, all the Pentateuch, the Torah, amen, the Psalms and the prophets, and should know exactly, amen, all of what the prophetic utterances were pertaining to the Messiah, amen, but they rejected him. Yeah, they rejected him because of their pride, their arrogancy, their envy, and they didn't want him. And now you find the total and complete utter rejection of the Savior himself. That's what they did. They said, now, no, this is not God. They're trying to tell the people, he casts out devils by Beelzebub, the prince of the devils. This is what they say. Verse 24, but when the Pharisees heard it, they said, this fellow does not cast out devils, but by Beelzebub, the prince of the devils. What that would be Satan, would it not? Amen? Satan himself. And the Bible says, and Jesus knew their thoughts and said unto them, every kingdom divided against itself is brought to desolation, and every city or house divided against itself shall not stand. I mean, he says, goes on to say, if Satan casts out Satan and he is divided against himself, how shall then his kingdom stand? He said, it doesn't make any sense. Think about it. If you have a kingdom, amen, and then now you're going to go and cast out, you're going to have your kingdom divided. How in the world can your kingdom stand? You have a kingdom, then you create another group of people that want to overthrow your kingdom. That doesn't make any sense. That's totally absurd, amen? Totally goes contrary to what you want to accomplish. It doesn't make any sense. It's ridiculous, right? And Jesus said, that does not make any sense. He said, think about it. And he said, if I by Beelzebub cast out devils, by whom you do your children cast them out, therefore they shall be your judges. Huh? They should let them speak. Let them, like the man who was healed, amen. You know, we read about that a little while back, amen, about in John's Gospel chapter 9, right? He spoke how Christ healed him. And these people, they know that their children, the demons are coming out of their children. Let them be your judges. Let them speak how they've experienced my deliverance, how these demons now leave them. Huh? Let them be your judges, and they will tell you exactly what's happened to them. The power of God, not Satan, amen, delivered them and set them free. But now Christ goes and turns the most serious rebuke. The most serious, I don't want to say attack, but the most serious condemnation that we find in the Bible pertaining to individuals that would be ever said to an individual. And it's this. He goes and says this. We're going to go all the way down to verse number 31. Wherefore I say unto you, all manner of sin and blasphemy shall be forgiven men, but the blasphemy against the Holy Ghost shall not be forgiven men. Huh? And whosoever speaketh the word against the Son of Man, it shall be forgiven him. But whosoever speaketh against the Holy Ghost, it shall not be forgiven him, neither in this world, neither in the world to come. Neither in the world to come, the Bible says, huh? Not in this world, neither in the world that's to come, right? And then another text says, because they said he had an unclean spirit, right? So this is what we're dealing with right now, the blasphemy of the Holy Ghost. They rejected Christ, the final rejection of Christ. We're going to talk about that. The final rejection of the Savior. Jesus says in verse 29, talking about, you know, you have to first bind the strong man to spoil his house. He says, he that is not with me is against me. So look, he said, if you're not on his side, you're against him. If you're not with him, you're against him, huh? People say, oh, well, I'm not in favor of him. I don't really support his way, but I'm not really against him. No, you're really against him. You really are. You may say, well, I'm not against, I don't favor Christianity, I don't like it, but I'm not going to get to be against nobody. But really, in essence, Jesus says, if you are not with me, if you're not on his side, if you're not repentant of your sin and believe that he's the Messiah, believe that he's the Savior of the world, you are, in fact, against Christ. That's what the Bible says. He that is not with me is against me. Huh?
People always like to say, "Oh, I'm not really getting." But you are. You don't repent of your sin. You're one man. When I was preaching on the street there this past week in Halifax here, he's preaching downtown. He says, "Oh, I'm of the devil," and I said to him, "Well," I said, "everybody that doesn't serve the Lord is of the devil." I said, "I used to be of the devil too. But I came to Christ," and I said, "You can come to the Lord too and be saved, amen, by the grace of God, and be born again." And he blanked, he cursed the Bible about two times and so forth, and he went on his ways. But the reality is that the Bible talks about that if you are not with Jesus, you are against him. If you are not with him and what he says in his word, you are against Christ. That doesn't necessarily mean that those people have blasphemed the Holy Ghost, but it means that those individuals are not serving God, amen. They're not right with God. So when Jesus says this now, "He that is not with me is against me," he tells them that, "Look, you are not with me, you're against me, and he that gathereth not with me is scattered abroad. You're not with me, but you're scattered abroad. You're going after somebody else. You're going after Satan. You're on the devil's side." But then he goes to another level here when he talks about the blasphemy of the Holy Ghost. See, he said, "All manner of sins, of sin and blasphemy shall be forgiven unto men." It's amazing, huh? When the Savior died on the cross, rose again from the dead in Luke's Gospel 24, he says to the apostles, amen, and his disciples, he says, "Go, right, and preach the gospel to every creature. He that believeth and is baptized shall be saved. He that believeth not shall be damned." That's Mark's Gospel. Luke's Gospel, he says, you need to preach repentance and the remission of sins in his name. Repentance and the mission, that means the forgiveness of sins. That means Christ will forgive your sins, amen? No matter what you've done. People say, "Well, you don't understand what I've done." It doesn't matter what you've done. Whether you don't understand, brother, you know, "I've committed adultery." God will forgive you of adultery. He said, "All manner of sins." Oh, well, I've been a homosexual. Somebody said, "Well, I committed homosexuality." God will forgive you of your homosexuality. "Well, I committed murder." God will forgive you of murder. "I've committed divorce and remarriage, the sin of divorce and the sin of adultery by divorcing and remarrying." God will forgive you of that. Amen? If you truly repent of that and come out of that adulterous relationship and come out of all that mess. "Oh, but you don't understand what I've done. You know, I've done this, I've done that." God, the Bible says, no matter what sin you've done, he said, "All manner of sins and blasphemy shall be forgiven, man." You name it, you put it on the list. God will forgive, amen? God will forgive. You've not gone too low where the Lord will not forgive you and heal you and make you whole and make you a child of God, a drunkard. You say, "Oh, I've been a drunkard. I beat my man can say, I beat my wife, beat my kids. I took all our money, took it gambling." You don't understand the evil that God will forgive you, amen? If we confess our sins, he's faithful and just to forgive us of our sins and cleanse us from all unrighteousness. But there's one sin that the Lord would not forgive. You say, "What do you mean, preacher?" It's in the Bible. There is one sin that God will never forgive. And if you look at it right now with me in the scripture, it says here, "Wherefore I say unto you, all manner of sin and blasphemy shall be forgiven unto men, but the blasphemy against the Holy Ghost shall not be forgiven unto men." Verse 32, Jesus goes a little further with it. "And whosoever speaketh a word against the Son of Man, it shall be forgiven him. But whosoever speaketh against the Holy Ghost, it shall not be forgiven him. Neither in this world, neither in the world to come." Well, that just destroys the idea and the false teaching of universalism, doesn't it? which is, of course, the idea that somehow God will reconcile all those who went to hell and forgive them and release them out of hell and even reconcile the devil himself, and everybody will be just live fine, amen? And everybody will have a great big party and reunion and say, "Wonderful." No, it's not going to happen like that, amen? No. The Bible says that these individuals, whoever commits the blasphemy of the Holy Ghost, will never receive forgiveness, not in this world that we're living in right now, and not in the world to come, when the new heaven, the new earth, amen? Not in the new paradise, huh? Never receive forgiveness. Now, the Bible goes on to talk about, amen, the understanding of the blasphemy of the Holy Ghost and other portions of Scripture. You just look at me for a moment in Luke's Gospel, chapter number 12. Amen. Luke's Gospel, chapter number 12 for a moment. Amen. Hallelujah. And the Bible talks about Luke's Gospel, chapter 12, verse 10, "And whosoever shall speak a word against the Son of Man, it shall be forgiven him, but unto him that blasphemeth against the Holy Ghost, it shall what? It shall not be what? Forgiven." In other words, that individual who does that will not receive forgiveness by God. Amen?
they won't receive it. And people think that somehow, well, you know, that was only the Pharisees that did that. They're the ones that rejected Christ. But notice, the Pharisees didn't. The Pharisees, if you look at the text, the Pharisees in the text said nothing against the Holy Ghost. Do you know that? Do you recognize that? What did they say in the text against the Holy Ghost? What? Name one thing that the Pharisees said against the Holy Ghost. Did they blaspheme the Holy Ghost by saying anything verbally against the Holy Ghost? It's not found there in the Bible, right? Amen? But yet they committed the act. Huh? Isn't that true? They committed the act, but they actually didn't say anything, because the word blasphemy means to speak evil against, right? So you're speaking evil against somebody or something. You're blaspheming them. You're being irreverent, okay, to the individual. I remember years ago they had a thing called the Blasphemy Challenge in 2006, and the atheists would come up with this thing called the Blasphemy Challenge. And what they did was they would have people go on YouTube, when YouTube was just brand new, I think just a year old, because it came out in 2005, and in 2006, the atheists said, we want to have the blasphemy challenge. We're going to blaspheme the Holy Ghost. Because they want to say, we want to blaspheme the Holy Ghost so that we can show everybody that we're not afraid and that we'll never have forgiveness and all this kind of foolishness and garbage. Young people were doing it a dime a dozen on the YouTube, and I blaspheme the Holy Ghost and the Father and Son, all the kinds of evil and wickedness. Many of them had no idea what they're doing, and many of them did not blaspheme the Holy Ghost. They had no idea what they were doing, some of them. Some of them may have. I don't know. Only God knows that. But all I do know is this, is that the blasphemy of the Holy Ghost does not just speak in reference to verbally speaking against the Spirit of God, even though blasphemy means to speak evil against. Huh? Who is this Holy Ghost? What is it? He's God. Amen? If you look at Acts chapter 5, the Bible says Ananias and Sapphira, right? What did they do? Ananias and Sapphira, they lied against God, amen, not to a force, okay? The Jehovah's Witnesses are deceived by thinking the Holy Spirit, the Holy Ghost, is a force. He is not just a force. He is God, amen? If you look at me in Acts chapter 5 in your Bible, just for a brief moment there, okay, in your Bibles. If you go to verse 1, talking about Ananias and Sapphira, had they kept back a part of the price of their land that they should have laid at the apostles' feet? They lied. Verse 1 says, but a certain man named Ananias, and with Sapphira his wife, sold a possession and kept back part of the price, his wife also being private to it, which means that she knew about it, and brought a certain part and laid it at the apostles' feet. But Peter said, Ananias, why has Satan filled that heart to lie to the Holy Ghost and to keep back part of the price of the land? Whilst it remained, was it not thine own? And after it was sold, was it not in thy own power? Why hast thou conceived this thing in thine heart? Thou hast not lied unto men, but unto God. Amen? What? He said, you've lied to the Holy Ghost. Who do you lie to? You lied to God, he says. The Holy Ghost is God. Amen? He's not just a force, okay? People like to believe he's God. And Jesus describes the Holy Ghost, the third person of the one and only triune God. Amen? He describes him as the Spirit of truth, right? Turn me to John's Gospel for a moment there. Okay? We're laying a foundation here for a moment here. John's Gospel. Amen. Hallelujah. And we want to, amen, go right down to, we're going to actually touch right now on verse number 7. It says here, of John's Gospel, chapter 16, verse number 7. Nevertheless, I tell you the truth, Jesus says, it is expedient that I go for you that I go away. For I go not away, for if I go not away, the Comforter will not come unto you. But if I depart, I will send him unto you. And when he has come, he will reprove the world of sin, and of righteousness, and of judgment. Of sin, because they believe not on me. Of righteousness, because I go to my Father, and ye see me no more. Of judgment, because the prince of this world is judged. I have yet many things to say unto you, but ye cannot bear them. But you cannot bear them now. Howbeit, when he, the Spirit of truth, is come, he will guide you into all truth. For he shall not speak of himself, but whatsoever he shall hear, that shall he speak, and he will show you things to come. He shall glorify me, for he shall receive of mine, and shall show it unto you. Now, listen to this. The Bible says Christ is going to send his people, his church, the Comforter, right? The Helper. But the Bible says here, when he's come, he's going to do three things. He's going to reprove the world of sin and of righteousness and of judgment. This is very serious.
When the Christian tells somebody about their sin, for example, let me use an example, the issue of divorce and remarriage, because a lot of people don't like to hear that today in the church, and that's why we like talking about it, because we know that people need to hear the truth. People need to be saved, amen? We don't focus just on that, of course. We focus on all sin, amen? But there's those that are affecting the people right at this time. So that's like when adultery was affecting Israel, you found the prophets preaching on idolatry, and putting emphasis on it much more than many other sins that they mentioned. But you find, let's look at the issue of divorce and remarriage for a moment. Amen? We can also use homosexuality or transgender as well, but let's use divorce and remarriage. Divorce and remarriage, many people think is great and is fine, and they justify it. You got preachers justifying it. You got churches justifying it. You got denominations justifying it and saying it's okay, and parents justifying it, family members justifying it, right? And the courts justify it. You got all kinds of people justifying it, right? And yet, the Spirit of God deals with the individuals. I'll never forget that when I had a Bible study years ago, and when I was youth pastoring at one of the churches here in the city, and there was a gentleman that came out of that church, and when the pastor remarried him and this other woman, they were living in a divorce and remarried condition. They're living in adultery. They're living in sin. And I'll never forget, the gentleman said to me, while we're reading the verse in Matthew's Gospel, chapter 19, he said, I always wonder what that verse meant. And I'm thinking to myself, this man's divorced and remarried. The pastor told him it's okay. The people are saying it's fine, but yet the Spirit of God is still whispering into his soul. Hallelujah. The Holy Ghost is still telling him, amen, that you need to repent and believe the gospel. He's still telling him that you're wrong. The pastor is wrong. The people are wrong. Your family members are wrong. You're wrong, and you need to hear me. I'm telling you the truth so you don't go to hell, amen. I'm reproving you of your sin, of judgment and righteousness, amen. Somebody, hallelujah, and I'm telling you the truth so that you can be right with God. But then what happens after a while, the Spirit of God is now pushed aside by the individuals. They no longer want to hear his voice. This is what happened to the Pharisees. They saw the miracle of the young, person being healed of the demon spirit. They can now see. They are no longer blind. Amen. And now the Pharisees go now and say to the people, he does this by Beelzebub. They didn't say nothing about the Holy Ghost. But guess what? The Holy Ghost, amen, has dealt with these individuals, huh? Yes. The Holy Ghost now is dealing with the individuals now, huh? He's dealing with people right now. But people are saying in the church and in the world, I got time. I don't need to listen to that you preacher. Amen. They hear a preacher on the street. Well, my pastor doesn't say that. My church doesn't say that. And you say, oh, my church doesn't believe it. I don't believe it. You could go ahead and try to, turn it off. Turn off the sound of the preacher preaching over the pulpit or preaching on the street, because they can't really preach over many pulpits today, amen? Because most churches today have got apostate. Salvation Army, the Pentecostal Assemblies of Newfoundland and Labrador, the Pentecostal Assemblies of Canada, the Assemblies of God, all these different churches and denominations of God apostate, amen? That doesn't mean to say there's not people in those churches who don't love God. Yes, there are a sprinkle of people, but the denomination, make no mistake about it, are preaching lies. These pastors telling lies, and some of them, I'm not saying everybody, but it's some of them have blasphemed the Holy Ghost. What do you mean, preacher? Oh, I don't. Did they say anything against the Holy Ghost? No, not directly, indirectly, by rejecting Christ, by rejecting his word. Amen. Oh yes. Oh, divorce and remarriage is okay, brother. I never forget the pastor when I was a youth pastor, about 20, I guess it was what 20, what 22 years ago, something like that, in Kitchener, Ontario. When the pastor, he's dead now, and hopefully he made it right with the Lord, and I pray that he did. But he said years ago, there's people there in the congregation, divorced or married, and one of the men, his name was Wally. He said, "You Wally, you're saved, aren't you, Wally? You're saved, aren't you, Wally?" And I was sitting right there behind him, and he said, "And if Pastor Sean, which is me, tells you you're not saved, you tell him he's not saved." Huh? This is what I'm talking about, right? People saying, "Yeah, you're the one, Pastor Sean. You're full of judgment." I don't really care what people say. It doesn't matter, because
It doesn't matter. It's what this says. It's what this says. The Bible. And with the blasphemy of the Holy Ghost, as you see, the Pharisees did not say anything about the Holy Ghost. It is the rejection of Christ. Notice what the Bible says in John's Gospel, chapter 16. We just read it, right? What does the Holy Ghost come to do? He shall glorify me. He shall receive of mine. He shall show it unto you, right? He's going to glorify Christ. Huh? He's the Spirit of truth. When you reject the truth of the Word of God for the final time, you blaspheme the Holy Ghost. Hear me out now. When you reject the truth of God for the final time, you have blasphemed the Holy Ghost. You're saying to God, I no longer want to hear you. I no longer want to listen to your voice. I no longer believe the word of God. I've created my own gospel. What do you think the book of Jude says? Amen. They turned the grace of God into lasciviousness, a license to sin. They said for the final time, I don't want Christ. I don't want his word. But they say anything specifically directly against Christ, point blank, that we don't know. No. Not directly, but in their acts and their works, they deny him by justifying sin, by supporting iniquity, by rejecting Christ in their spirit, in their life, amen, in their mind, in their heart, and rejecting his word. What does the Bible say? Turn with me for a moment there in the book of Mark's gospel for a moment. Amen. We want to go to Mark's gospel, chapter 8. Hallelujah. Praise the Lord. Mark's gospel, the 8th chapter. We're talking about the blasphemy of the Holy Ghost, the one sin that will never be forgiven. Now, here it is, Mark's Gospel, chapter 8. We go all the way down to verse 36. Jesus says this, for what shall it profit a man if he gain the whole world and lose his own soul? Verse 37. Or what shall a man give in exchange for his soul? Verse 38. We're going to read the last verse. Whosoever therefore shall be ashamed of me. A lot of people say, oh, I'm not ashamed of Jesus. But it doesn't stop there. He says, whosoever therefore shall be ashamed of me and of my words. Listen to that. He said, ashamed of me and of my words. Christ connects his character, amen, to his words. That's the biblical Jesus, amen, somebody. Amen, not men, to his words. That's the biblical Jesus, amen, somebody. Amen, not the historical Jesus, which is a false Christ.

man be ashamed when he cometh in the glory of his Father with his angels. People, amen, love this Jesus in the manger, but they don't want the biblical Christ of the Bible that talks about sin, that talks about hellfire and damnation, that talks about repentance of your sin. Jesus said, the world hates me because I testify of it, that the works thereof are evil. Amen. More church, oh, we don't want to hear that kind of preaching. I went to Bible school, amen, and people tell me all the time, oh, that's not the kind of Jesus that we want to have in our churches. That's because you're believing in a false Jesus, my friend, a false Christ. Amen. You're believing in a false Jesus that damns the soul, amen, that makes you commit the blasphemy of the Holy Ghost. That's what it's about. So the blasphemy of the Holy Ghost, in its essence, is the complete, utter rejection of Jesus Christ. That's exactly what it is. Paul the Apostle rejected Christ at first, amen, before he became saved. Before Saul of Tarsus, right? He persecuted the church of God. He spoke blasphemies against Christ. All manner of sins shall be forgiven unto men, even if you speak something against the Son of Man, Jesus said, against him. But he said, whoever blasphemes the Holy Ghost, that's because the Spirit, you're rejecting the Spirit of truth. You're saying, what you're saying is wrong. I'm not going to agree with you, Holy Ghost. You're saying, so when the homosexuals down there waving the gay flag, amen, in downtown Halifax, down in Midtown New York, amen, in Toronto, in Los Angeles, amen, all these places like that, when they're waving their gay flag and everything else, right, all throughout the world, London and everywhere else, the Spirit of God has already convicted them, amen, at some point, either there or some other point in time in their life, showing them that the homosexuality is sin. But yet they say, no, Holy Ghost, I'm going to continue to fornicate, I'm going to continue to sodomy, I'm going to continue to, amen, to commit lesbianism, I'm going to continue to be transgender, put up that makeup of a man, and put on the bra and the pantyhose and all that mess, and still walk around, no, so even the Holy Ghost, amen, is convicting them. While they're putting on them pantyhose, don't put it on. You're a man, amen. They put on that bra, don't take it off. You're a man, amen. Put on that lipstick when they look in that mirror. Take that thing off. You're a man. Don't do it. It's not of God. Amen. Are you hearing me, somebody? The whisper of the Holy Ghost is telling you not to do it, but yet you, amen, continue to fight against him. And you say, no, don't do it. You're saying, get off of me. Get away from me. You say, no, get away from me, get out of here, get away. It's your conscience hitting your head and telling you you need to get right, because God in his wonderful love and mercy and compassion is telling you to come to Jesus. Now you won't be lost in a place which the Bible says is hell, where the weeping and gnashing of teeth, when worms will never die and the fire will never be quenched. That's because the Spirit of God, amen, God in his love and mercy is trying to draw you to himself, but you're no longer listening to the voice of the Spirit. You're now saying, no, I don't need that Jesus. I want the Jesus Christ of the false church of the United Church of Canada and all these other false churches in the U.S. United States that supports the homosexual issue of sin. That's what you want to go after. That's what you desire. And then there comes a point and a place by which God says to you, depart from me. And then you go after your sin. And where does it lead to? As I just mentioned, it leads to hell. It leads to hell. It leads to... people don't understand what hell is all about. You know? They don't want to preach about hell. We'll lose the members. Let the members go. Let them go. Let them go. Let them go. Let them go. Let them go. Let them go. Let them go. Hallelujah, somebody. Amen. Oh, glory be to God. Let them go. Let them go. Let them go. Let them go. Let them go. Let them go. Let them go. Open the doors. If you don't want this gospel, go. It's up to you. But we're going to preach Christ and him crucified. Let the one wandering seaman come in, hallelujah, who says, I'm a sinner, oh God, forgive me. And let him come and hear the truth and be saved. The works of them don't want to be saved, let them go. Let them go. He that is filthy, the Bible says, be filthy still. If you don't want the truth, we want to be filthy, you want to go to hell, go to hell, the Bible says. Go to hell. If you don't want Christ, go to hell. That's what the Bible is saying. Does God want you to go there? No. But the Bible says if you want to be filthy, then be filthy still. Go to hell if you want to hell. That's what God's saying. Because God said, I've tried to rescue you. I've tried to save you. I've tried to bring you to me.

0: But you want to be filthy still. You want to go to damnation. Then be filthy. Isn't that what the Bible says? Oh, that preaching, I don't like that. But I don't really care if you like the preaching, if you don't like the preaching. Amen, somebody? It's of no consequence to me. Amen? I'm not paid by no denomination. I'm not paid by nobody. I'm not here to say, oh, good job, brother, good job. It's nice when people do that. I thank God for it. But I'm not here for that. Huh? I'm here to preach Jesus Christ and Him crucified. He's not willing that any should perish, but all come to repentance. But if you want to live in your sin, He says, if you want to be filthy at the end of the Bible, be filthy still. Receive my judgment. You don't want this gospel? Huh? That's what He says. Turn me now to 2 Thessalonians. Amen. 2 Thessalonians. Oh, you know, they say, that kind of preaching, it's not love. That's because you don't know the Bible anymore, my friend. You've been deceived so long listening to a false gospel over your pulpit. You have no clue. You read the Bible and you see if what I'm saying is teaching you the truth. Huh? You read it yourself, huh? Read it yourself. If what I'm saying preaching the truth? Yeah, but it's not with love. You deceive. You lying thing. You deceive. You think, oh, it's not. It's the Bible says love rejoices not in iniquity, but rejoices in the truth. Huh? That's why you got John the Baptist telling these men, oh, man, who hath warned you to flee from the wrath that is to come? Ye vipers. He called them vipers. Why? Huh? Snakes. Oh, but we shouldn't say that. No, because we've been hearing such a false gospel over the airwaves all the time, a pack full of lies that we don't want to hear the truth no more. Amen, somebody? And we're not concerned about people's souls. When the Lord says, he that is filthy still, is He saying, yes, if you want to go to hell, go to hell? Yes, of course He's saying that. But does He want you to go there? No, He doesn't. He wants you to be saved. Here it is now, 2 Thessalonians chapter 2. The Bible says here, 2 Thessalonians chapter 2. Okay, we go all the way down to verse number 10. It says, and with all deceivable, talking about the Antichrist here in the first part, and with all deceivableness of unrighteousness in them that perish, because they receive not the love of the truth that they might be saved. The Bible says, for this cause God shall give them, send them strong delusion that they should believe a lie, that they all might be damned who believe not the truth, but have pleasure in unrighteousness. Look what it says here. The Bible says they receive not the love of the truth that they might be saved. That destroys Calvinism, does it not? These individuals could have been saved. The Bible says, but they weren't because they received not the love of the truth. Yeah? They might have been saved, but they're not. God did not predestine them to damnation. Don't listen to that garbage of Calvinism. It's false. Amen, somebody? It's a lie. Jesus only died for a few people. No, it's a lie. Then you got the other extreme, which is universalism. Jesus died for everybody, therefore everybody's going to heaven. That's a lie, too. It's not according to the Word of God. These people could have been saved, but they chose not to. The Spirit of God convicted them, draw them to Christ. You can't get saved on your own unless the Spirit of God draws you. And they were drawn, and the Bible says they didn't want the truth. And it says, for this cause, because they didn't want the truth, God shall send them strong delusion that they should believe a lie. So what's God saying? God's saying, you want to live in your sin? You want to go to hell? Go to hell. Isn't that what God says? Isn't that what God says? You want to live in your sin? You want to go to hell? Go to hell. Is that what God says? Is that what He's saying here essentially? Of course He is. People say, oh, no, God wouldn't say that. God is saying that. He's sending them strong delusion that they would believe a lie. He's ensuring their damnation because of the fact they don't want Him. They've committed the blasphemy of the Holy Ghost. And they say, I don't want God. And God knows that they will never want Him. So God gives them over to a reprobate mind. Huh? That's what the Lord does. God wants them saved, but they're saying, God, I don't want you. You think that God didn't want the Pharisees saved? Of course He did. Right? But they didn't want Christ. So there came one final, amen, attempt of the Lord to deal with them. This was the time when they healed. He healed this young person, right? From blindness and from the demon, cast out the demon. They're healed from, and their sight came back and their hearing came back. And the Pharisees didn't want that. Amen? After they were healed by the demon, from the demon spirit, the demon was cast out. And now they come to the place whereby they find a rejection of Christ. We don't want Him. We don't want Him. He casts out demons by Beelzebub. The final rejection of the Savior, when the Spirit of God was showing him, he is the Messiah, he is the Messiah, he is the Messiah, receive him. No, we don't want him. What about you? Huh? Are you at that place? I hope not. Well, you say when the little Lord is dealing with you, and you say, no, I don't want you. The Bible says God will give you up eventually to a reprobate mind. You don't think he will? It's in the Bible. Well, my preacher tells me that God will never do that because he's head over heels over me. God will never do that to me. It's in the Bible. He says God will do it to you. If you desire not to have God anymore, God will give you over to a reprobate mind. And he'll say, I want you to be saved. But if you want to go to hell, you want to resist my spirit, you don't want me no longer, you're blaspheming the Holy Ghost, you're saying, I don't want your truth, Lord. I'm going to remain in my sin. I'm going to fulfill the lust of my flesh. I don't care about what your Bible says. I don't care about Jesus dying on the cross. I don't care about salvation. I don't want the forgiveness of sins. And what you're saying is, Lord, I don't need you. I don't want you. I'm going to fulfill my own lust. And then God says, if you don't want me, he gives you over to what you want. What? A reprobate mind to do those things which are not convenient. And in the end times, after the rapture, in the tribulation, Bibles, God will send them strong delusion that they should believe a lie, that they all might be damned. They're going to be damned. You may think, well, this is not loving from God. What are you talking about? Not loving from God? God is love. God tried to reach those individuals. God tried to speak to them. Amen? God tried to draw them to him, but they kept saying, no, no. God has given you and I free will. Yes, he draws us to himself. He brings us to himself. But if we say, no, Lord, no, Lord, no, Lord, then, amen, the opportunity to get saved comes, amen, more and more and more difficult because you're now resisting the Spirit. And that's why even the Bible says to the Hebrew, amen, believers, amen, the heart and not your heart, hallelujah, amen, when the Holy Ghost is dealing with you, don't harden your heart, amen, somebody. Don't resist the Spirit. When God is dealing with you about something, amen, somebody, you say, Lord, no, God, I want to serve you, Lord Jesus. There's times in my life, God, amen, God has dealt with me about certain things, amen, and I had to repent of them, amen, sins, and I had to get right with the Lord and walk in the Spirit, and this time you got to say, yes, Lord. If you don't, amen, you're one step away, amen, from going to hell, amen, one step away from hardening your heart, hallelujah, and turning away from the Spirit of God. And listen, it's terrible because once you, amen, die in that condition, you go to hell forever. The Bible says there's never forgiveness. Never forgiveness. We're going to close. It says there's never forgiveness. Amen. Here in Matthew's Gospel, chapter 12. And it says here, neither in this world, neither in the world to come. Not in this world. And the Bible says not in the world even to come. Now, look at with me for a moment. In Revelation chapter number 9, Revelation chapter 14, rather. We're going to go to verse number 9. Amen. Revelation chapter 14. In verse number 9, the Bible says, and the third angel followed them, saying with a loud voice, if any man worship the beast and his image and receive his mark in his forehead or in his hand, the same shall drink of the wine of the wrath of God, which is poured out without mixture, into the cup of his indignation, and he shall be tormented with fire and brimstone in the presence of the holy angels and in the presence of the Lamb. Verse 11 says, and the smoke of their torment ascendeth up forever and ever, and they have no rest day nor night, who worship the beast and his image, and whosoever receiveth the mark of his name. Look at this now. The Bible says here that those who reject Christ, receive the mark of the beast, reject the Lord, of course they blaspheme the Holy Ghost. Amen. Anybody who receives the mark of the beast, blaspheme the Holy Ghost. There's no doubt about it. The Bible says here, and the smoke of the torment is up forever, and they have no rest day nor night. The Bible says there'll be neither forgiveness in this world, right? And then it says, nor in the world to come. Well, that means that they will never be able to be forgiven. You got people talking about universalism. They're talking about a pack of lies. Amen, somebody? You will never be forgiven. Once you blaspheme the Holy Ghost, which is the total rejection of Christ. Remember, the Pharisees, they never actually said, we blaspheme the Holy Ghost. They didn't say that, but they committed it. Right? Amen? So therefore, they've committed it. That shows that it's a total rejection of Jesus Christ because they said that he had an unclean spirit. It goes and says that, right? Later on. That means the blasphemy of the Holy Ghost is the rejection of Christ. It's not just speaking evil of Christ, because Jesus said he'll forgive you for that. Amen? It's a complete rejection of salvation found in the Savior, by which you will no longer repent of your sin, but which you now give yourself over to Satan, the lust of the flesh, the lust of the eyes, the pride of life, and you no longer want God in your conscience any longer. You no longer listen to the word of God that tells you to repent of your sin, but now you created your own false religion, the religion of Babylon, amen, somebody, and you go after worshiping your own idol, and people say, well, you know, when people say, well, you know, like you talked, for example, this one man that came forward when I was preaching there last week or the week before. He preaching there on the street, and he said he was drunk with alcohol and his breath and everything. He said, I'm tired of living this life. And it shocked the life out of me, because I never got people come up and and really said they want to get saved while I was preaching the first time. He goes, I want to give my life to Jesus. I'm tired of I steal, he said. I drink. He just listed all the sins that he did, and I was just take him back and pray with him. He said, you want to accept? He said, yes, I want to accept the Lord and repent, and I pray with him. And I said, I'm going to come and get your Bible the next day. And I got him a Bible, King James Bible, amen. And I gave it to him. And one of our booklets, you know, for new Christians, he was very appreciative of it. And he appreciated it a lot. And then a gentleman beside him, who was also homeless, said, you know, here's a cigarette, right? Pass it to him. I said, He said, what is it? I said, now you're saved. His name is Morgan. Morgan, you can't take that. He said, oh, but I need a couple days. I said, what do you mean? I need a couple days to get rid of these cigarettes. I get the shakes and the alcohol. I get too much shakes. I said, the Lord would deliver you. He said, you've got to surrender to him, though. You can't have that alcohol and them cigarettes. Nobody goes. Then I came back to him this past week, told him the same. He got upset. He goes, blank, what does Jesus want me to do? Curse. He says, I said, you know, what Jesus wants you to do is to be obedient. Amen? And to truly repent. That's what the Bible tells us to do. But he wants to make up his own Christ on his own standards. I'll give it up when I'm ready. That's the problem. Everybody wants to create their own Jesus when they're ready. But are you ready for death? Death can come at any time. Huh? Oh, when I'm ready. Oh, yeah. Oh, are you ready for death? No, you're not ready for death when you speak like that. Amen? You're not right with God. You need to get ready to meet the Lord. The Bible says, prepare to meet that God, repent, and believe the gospel. And that's the problem. People don't understand, amen, that there will never be forgiveness in this life or in the life to come. You think that somehow, amen, I know God is full of compassion. You can deceive yourself. Oh, God is full of compassion, which he is. He's full of love, which he is. And therefore, amen, somehow I will get out of this mess in hell. It cannot be forever. This just can't be, because God is a God of love. The whole Jehovah's Witnesses, oh, what kind of God are you believing in? A God that has a torture chamber? Huh? Oh, that's not the kind. I don't care what you say. That's what the Bible says. There will never be forgiveness, Jesus says. Not now and not in the world to come. Not now in this world. In the world to come means the new heaven and the new earth, wherein dwelleth righteousness. And that's why in the book of Revelation, chapter number 21, and 22, when it describes a beautiful city of Jerusalem coming down from heaven, amen, from God out of heaven onto the earth, amen, it still talks about hell, the lake of fire. Why? Why would the Lord talk about this beautiful place of you know, this beautiful place now that's on the earth, this new Jerusalem with all of its 12 gates of pearl and all the gems and everything else, the streets of gold and all the wonderful descriptions that are beyond the human mind to comprehend. And then yet, amen, God still puts sprinkles, amen, and clear directions about hellfire and damnation within the description of the beautiful city, the new Jerusalem. Why? Because he warns you and I in his love to turn from your sin, to get right with him, to get right, because this place of hell is not just for a billion years. It's not just for a trillion years. It's not just for a zillion. It's forever and forever, and the human mind cannot comprehend it, and that's why I don't mess with sin. That's why it's not worth it, amen, to have friends and family, amen, that believe that you're doing okay and that will no longer be kind to you and be your friend, amen, if you come to Christ 100% and come out of that divorce divorce and remarried condition. Amen. You say, well, they might not like me no more. So what? Let them go. What about your soul? What shall it profit a man if he gain the whole world and lose his own soul? Those pastors and teachers telling you those lies, they, if they continue, amen, and maybe some of them already have blasphemed the Holy Ghost, but many of them will if they continue that way and die in their sin and go to hell. If they don't get right with God and tell you the truth that divorce and remarriage is adultery, and tell people the truth that homosexuality is sin, transgenderism is sin, smoking them cigarettes is sin, having that alcoholic drink is sin, lying and stealing is sin, unforgiveness is sin, hatred is sin, amen, all racism is sin, all those things in your life is sin. If people don't preach the whole counsel of God and preach what the Bible says, then they're going to go to a place, the Bible says, called hell. They're resisting the Spirit of God. They're resisting the Spirit of God. Oh, I'm not going to preach against what's happening to the injustice in this society because some of my friends and family won't like it. Well, who cares? We're not here to please nobody but Christ. Amen. I'm not here to promote the police because some of my friends and family won't like it. Who cares? The police are ministers of God according to Romans chapter 13. Amen. To protect the public. Yes, there's bad apples, there's ungodliness, and there's all things that happen. But we got to do what's right, what the Bible says. Amen. Hallelujah. If a group of people is being treated unjustly, amen, and many African Americans have in regards to the police and all that's happened in the past, well, we have to speak against it. That doesn't mean all police are bad. It means the bad apples that are there need to get rooted out. Amen, somebody? Hallelujah. But does that mean all police are bad? Defund the police? That's garbage. Amen? That's wrong. But we can't speak things because somebody likes it or doesn't like it. We got to say, Lord, what does your word say? I got to go according to the Bible. Amen, somebody? And preach Jesus Christ and Him crucified. The only way to heal this world of racism, of hate, of sin, and abomination is through Jesus Christ, having Him in your heart, becoming born again by the Spirit of God. Amen, somebody. Being right with the Lord. And so the end of it is this. The blasphemy of the Holy Ghost is the rejection of salvation in the Lord Jesus Christ. It is to ensure that you will no longer hear the voice of the Spirit tugging at your heart, that you will no longer listen to His reproof. You'll no longer listen to Him leading you to righteousness in Christ, to have your sins forgiven by the righteousness of God through the Savior and His precious shed blood on the cross. It means that you will no longer listen to the Spirit of God when He says, if you don't repent, you're going to go to hell of judgment because the prince of this world is judge. Amen? He shows you that if you are going to walk after Satan and his lies, you're going to go to the same place that Satan is going to in Revelation chapter 20. That's hell. In verse 10, I believe. That's hell. And verses 11 to 15 show that the people that followed him who he deceived will also go to the lake of fire. Huh? The blind lead the blind, both shall fall into the ditch. You follow after that preacher who's not preaching the truth? Until that divorce and remarriage is okay, being homosexual is okay, fornicating is okay. I read just today, I believe it was, that a good number of so-called, and I have to say so-called because they're not Christian, so-called Christians think it's okay to commit fornication. I mean, half of them think it's okay to commit fornication. Have sex before marriage. It's fine. It's no problem. If you're dating, we can fornicate. We love Jesus. Oh, we're just going through a rough time. We're just going through a struggle right now. Oh, we're struggling. Oh, we got to fornicate. Well, we're really struggling. Well, garbage. It's a lie. It's going to lead you to hell. Oh, that's pharisaical. That doesn't matter. You're saying that because you're resisting the Spirit. You're trying to find excuses not to listen to the Holy Ghost, and it's going to damn your soul to hell. Listen to what the Spirit of the Lord says. Amen. Except a man be born again, he cannot see the kingdom of God. The unrighteous shall not inherit the kingdom of God. And so as we finish, the blasphemy of the Holy Ghost is a sin by which no man will receive forgiveness. Nobody. The smoke of the torment will ascend up forever and forever. They'll have no rest day nor night. No rest. Huh? If they were annihilated, they would have rest. They would cease to exist. Annihilation is unbiblical. Let me preach it again. Annihilation is not of God. It is satanic. The teaching of annihilation is a satanic teaching. Oh, well, I know commentaries that teach it. I know true Bible scholars that believe. Well, they're believing a lie. Amen, somebody? Oh, well, then in Christian history, somebody, I don't care about Christian history. I care about the Holy Scriptures. Jesus didn't say, man shall not live by bread alone, but by every historical document found in the Christian church. No, what kind of garbage, but by every word, hallelujah, that proceedeth out of the mouth of God. Amen, somebody? No, sir. We got to go. We have only one authority. That's the authority of the Word of Almighty God. Amen? If you even look at church history, you're going to follow it. Even Brother Peter was led astray by the Judaizers. Amen? It's right in the Bible. So you're going to go follow a church leader that can even as godly as Peter was, that can falter and fail? Huh? Are we going to do that kind of thing? Or go by the Word? Amen? We got to go by the Word of God. That's our final authority, not church history, but the Word of Almighty God. That's what so many people have got messed up, went back to the false church, the Catholic Church, because they believed in, oh, let's go back to church history to find out true Christianity. You want to find it out? Go back to the Word of God. Amen? And that's it. That's it. And when people no longer want to hear the Word of God, they blaspheme the Spirit. They've turned aside from the Spirit of God, and they've decided to walk after their own lusts and their own ways, amen, and their own desires, and they no longer want to hear the Spirit of God, and they commit the blasphemy, the rejection of, amen, of the Holy Ghost, who's tugging at the heart to lead them to Christ. Remember, he's the glorified Christ. Lead us to Christ to be saved. And they say no. And then Jesus says, if you do not believe that I'm he, you'll die in your sins. And what does it mean to die in sins? You die with your, if you die in your sins, you don't die with your sins forgiven. You die with your sins attached to you, by which the judgment of God is rested upon you. And when you die, it's too late to receive redemption. So then how in the world can you expect to come out of hell from that? When you no longer can receive the grace of God and the righteousness of God, how do you believe you can be right with God when you die in your sins? What kind of mess is that, huh? You can't. If you die in your sins, it's too late. It is appointed unto men once to die, but after this, the judgment. At that point in time, God already judges you. So how do you expect for you to receive redemption after death? You cannot. It's not even logical. It's certainly not biblical. And this verse, amen, we found in Matthew's Gospel, chapter 12, and the rest of them, in Mark's Gospel, Luke's Gospel, teach clearly that you will not be forgiven if you blaspheme the Holy Ghost. But the good news is, praise God, all manner of sins can be forgiven. If you're not dead and God's dealing with you, you can be saved. You can be forgiven. You can be made right with God. Even if some people made that blasphemy challenge, amen, that doesn't necessarily mean that they blasphemed the Holy Ghost. They may not even understand what they did. Case in point, Paul the Apostle, amen. He would probably agree with the Pharisees, but he did it in ignorance. Many people do these things in ignorance. God only knows the heart. I don't know. Amen, somebody? So can they come to Christ? Of course. Oh, I committed that blasphemy challenge back in 2006. Now I want to get saved, but no, the devil will tell you that. If God is dealing with you and you want to be saved, that means that God is dealing with you to come to him and repent and be saved. Amen? You may have done it in ignorance, but there's no doubt people have done this horrible sin. And, of course, we know all those who died in their sins have done it. Some people who are alive have done it. We don't know who. But you don't want to do it, my friend. You want to come to the Lord and be saved and be right with God. And today is the day. Today is the day of salvation, because tomorrow could be too late, my friend. Praise God. You could be saved by the grace of God. All manner of sins will be forgiven. Jesus will forgive you. Amen. But don't commit the blasphemy of the Holy Ghost, because that sin will never be forgiven. When you reject Christ for the last time, it's too late. And you won't come back, because you've crossed that line where you say, I will not accept him. I will reject him forever. And your soul will be lost. And many people think, oh, your soul will be lost right now because you're in a nice, beautiful home, or you're in a night, you know, you see nice weather outside, and you can't understand what hell is like. Huh? Imagine to being locked up in a room, just a nice room. No lights, no windows, no nothing, the lights off for 1 month. No, let's reduce it. Let's get it. For 1 week. No, let's reduce it. For 48 hours in the dark, pitch black, 48 hours, no water. For 48 hours, how would you feel? If you're tormented, right? How about a week? How about a month? How about a year? How about 10 years? How about 25 years? How about 50 years? How about 100 years? How about 1,000 years? How about 10,000? How about a million years? How about eternity? That still wouldn't be, that still as wicked and horrible as that condition would be, that still would not be anywhere near what hell would be like. Where you hear people screaming, gnashing of teeth, amen? Weeping and gnashing of teeth, right? In hell, the flames of hell. Huh? You can't understand it. I can't understand it. And there will never be forgiveness, not now and not for all the world to come. And that's why you need to come to Jesus. For God so loved the world that he gave, hallelujah, his only begotten son, that whosoever believeth in him should not perish but have everlasting life. You strayed from God, you need to come back to him. The Lord's dealing with you, you need to come back to him. If you're not right with God, you need to come to him now. Time is running out. You need to be saved by the grace of God. If you're homosexual, transgender, divorcement, fornicator, liar, stealer, thief, whatever, have unforgiveness, whatever, you're going to play in that going to casino, playing lottery tickets, whatever sin you're doing, come to Christ today, be saved, be delivered. He'll forgive you. But you don't want to get to that point of rejecting Christ for the final time and losing your soul. For what shall it profit a man if he gain the whole world and lose his own soul to stand? If you want to ask Jesus Christ, the Savior, into your life, you can. You can be forgiven. You can be saved. Amen. You don't have to commit the blasphemy of the Holy Ghost. You can get right with God while he's dealing with you now, while he's drawing you unto himself. The Bible says, seek the Lord while he may be found. Praise God. Call upon him while he is near. Let the wicked man forsake his way, the unrighteous man his thoughts, and let him return, hallelujah, to the Lord. Amen? Let him return to the Lord. Praise God. And that's what the Lord wants you to do to be saved. God loves you. He doesn't want you to die in your sin. He wants you to be redeemed by his wonderful grace. But you can pray this prayer. May a prayer itself can't save you. Only the Lord can. But if you mean it with a sincere heart and you genuinely repent and accept him as your Savior, he will save you. He will deliver you. Lord Jesus, just follow me if you want to pray. This is just a prayer. Lord Jesus, I'm a sinner. Forgive me my sin. Lord, I believe your word. I believe your word, no matter what anybody else says to me. And Lord Jesus, I want you to come into my heart and be my Lord and my Savior. I turn away from my sin. And I receive your salvation by faith alone as my Savior, my Lord. I believe you died and rose again from the dead. And Lord, become the Lord and the ruler of my life. And with the help of the Holy Ghost, I will live for you, I will serve you, and love you all the days of my life. In Jesus' name, amen. Praise God. You pray that prayer, we want to send you our free booklet, What It Means to Be Born Again, absolutely free. You can write to us on our website, International Deliverance Ministries. .org. We love you. Praise God. We're praying for you. God bless.
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0: Praise the Lord. Hallelujah. Thank you, Jesus. Amen. God is good. Praise God. Amen. We thank God for all that he's done and all that he will continue to do. Amen. Amen. Praise the Lord. I want to sing a song before we begin. Amen. Our message at this time, amen. If Jesus may come in the morning, Jesus may come at noon, Jesus may come in the evening, so keep your heart in tune, amen. Do the best I can by the grace of God, amen. Hallelujah. Hallelujah. Jesus may come in the morning. Oh, Jesus, he may.

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Jesus may come in the morning. Hallelujah. And

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So keep your heart in tune. Praise God. Amen. Amen. We got to keep our hearts in tune. Jesus can come at an hour that we think not, the Son of Man cometh. Amen. Praise the Lord. If you have your Bibles, turn with me. Amen. In your Bibles. Praise God. The 2 Thessalonians chapter number 2. And of course, we're reading from the King James Version of the Bible. 2 Thessalonians chapter number 2. Father, we pray you just touch our hearts that we hear from your word. Help us to be doers of this wonderful word of life. Not hearers only, deceiving our own self, Lord. We know the time of the rapture is about to take place. And God, enable us, Lord, to live holy, to live righteous, live pure. In these last days of deception and compromise, in this perverse and wicked and adulterous generation that has rejected your word, you're coming back for your people who are truly born again by your spirit and who have repented of their sins. And who are saved by your grace, walking in your spirit, walking in holiness. We pray this in Jesus' name. Amen. 2 Thessalonians chapter number 2, beginning at verse 1. Now we beseech you, brethren, by the coming of our Lord Jesus Christ, and by gathering together unto him, that ye be not soon shaken in mind or be troubled, neither by spirit, nor by word, nor by letter, as from us, as that the day of Christ is at hand. Let no man deceive you by any means, for that day shall not come except there come a falling away first, and that man of sin be revealed, the son of perdition, who opposeth and exalteth himself above all that is called God, or that is worshipped, or so that he is God, sitteth in the temple of God, showing himself that he is God. Remember ye not that when I was yet with you, I told you these things? And now ye know what withholdeth, that he might be revealed in his time. For the mystery of iniquity doth already work, only he who now letteth will let until he be taken out of the way. And then shall that wicked be revealed, whom the Lord shall consume with the spirit of his mouth, hallelujah, and shall destroy with the brightness, hallelujah, of his coming. Thank you, Jesus. Amen. Even him whose coming is after the working of Satan, with all power and signs and lying wonders, with all deceivableness of unrighteousness, and them that perish because they receive not the love of the truth, that they might be saved. And for this cause God shall send them strong delusion, that they should believe a lie, that they all might be damned who believe not the truth, but have pleasure in unrighteousness. Amen. Praise God. God bless the reading of his holy, inspired, authoritative, infallible, and their word. Amen. This is the Apostle Paul's letter to the church in Thessalonica. Amen? His second epistle. We know that there's 1 Thessalonians. This is 2 Thessalonians. And 1 Thessalonians chapter 4, he talks about the rapture of the church, of true born-again believers. Amen? If we turn back there in 1 Thessalonians chapter 4, verse 13 says, "But I would not have you to be ignorant, brethren, concerning them which are asleep, that ye sorrow not even as others which have no hope." Amen? The true Christian is in sorrow like the people who are not saved. Amen? Because we have a hope. Hallelujah. If our loved one who died in Christ, amen, hallelujah, is with the Lord and we serve the Lord and we're with them, one day we'll be with the Lord and we'll see them again. Amen? The people of the world, amen, who die in their sins and don't know God, they'll never see each other again. Sadly, tragically, but that's what the Bible says because they're not in Christ. They believe, oh, everybody goes to heaven. It's not what the Bible says. Amen? The Bible makes it very clear only few people will go to heaven in comparison to the greater majority of the world's population. Jesus said, and just turn with me for a moment. I want to just touch on that just briefly. Amen. If you just have your Bibles, turn with me to St. Matthew's Gospel chapter number 7. Amen. St. Matthew's Gospel chapter number 7. Praise God. Amen. And we want to read that because a lot of people believe, oh, that everybody goes to heaven for some reason. Everybody's going to be saved. Everybody's going to go right to the pearly gates when they die. Not so. It's not what the Bible says. Amen? Matthew's Gospel, chapter number 7. Not everybody goes to heaven. Sadly and tragically, most people go to hell. Amen? Because they don't trust Christ. They have religion, but they don't have salvation. You need to have salvation, not religion. Religion can't get you to heaven. There's so many people going to churches, but they're not going to heaven because they don't know God. They've never repented of their sins. Amen? They don't know the Lord Jesus Christ. Here it is. Matthew's Gospel, chapter 7, and we go all the way down to verse number 13.
Enter ye in at the straight gate, for wide is the gate, and broad is the way that leadeth to destruction, and many there be which go in thereat. Because straight is the gate, and narrow is the way that leadeth unto life, and few there be that find it. Amen? Few there be that find the way to heaven. Sadly, tragically, most people go to hell. The Bible says in 1 Thessalonians chapter 4, in regards to the rapture, it's only those who are in Christ. You got to be in the Lord. You got to be a born-again Christian. You got to be someone who's truly repented of your sins, not having skeletons in the closet. Amen, somebody. Not, oh, I'm saved. I love the Lord. Then you're watching pornography when the lights are out, huh? And looking at all kinds of women, when the lights are all kinds of men, or maybe all kinds of women if you're a woman, all kinds of men if you're a man, all kinds of abomination that God knows. When God told Ezekiel, amen, what do the ancients do? He says, look what they do, son of man. What were they doing? They're worshiping the sun, amen? Behind closed doors, right? Supposed to be the people of God, the leaders of the people of Israel. God knows. There was no point fooling around with God. God already knows. Oh, I don't want anybody else to know, but I don't mind if God sees. That's what we're saying. Really, huh? We act like we're atheists. If we go and we do things, amen, when in secret, and we believe that, oh, well, as long as nobody else sees me, you're acting like an atheist, as if there's no God almost, huh? When God knows what you're doing. One thing we do know, that God is more merciful than man. That's true. Maybe that's why a lot of people, but the reality is they act like atheists, as if God is not there, huh? He is there. He's everywhere. He's in the Bible says, the dark places. He's in where the bright light shine. He's everywhere. Amen. Though I make my bed in hell, the psalmist says, thou art there. Though I take the wings of the morning, thou art there. What are we doing? What are we thinking? One day the trumpet's going to sound, the Bible says, and the dead in Christ shall rise first. Listen to what the scripture says here. But I would not have you to be ignorant, brethren, concerning them which are asleep, that ye sorrow not even as others which have no hope. For if we believe that Jesus died and rose again, even so them also which sleep in Jesus will God bring with him. For this we say unto you by the word of the Lord, that we which are alive and remain unto the coming of the Lord shall not prevent them which are what? Asleep. It means to say that we will not go before them. We will not stop them. We're not going to prevent them. They're going to go up before us. Amen? If the rapture happened now and those who are alive remain, the Bible teaches that the dead in Christ shall what? Rise first. Listen to what the Bible says here. Okay? For this we say unto you by the word of the Lord, that we which are alive remain unto the coming of the Lord shall not prevent with them which are asleep. For the Lord himself shall descend from heaven with a shout, with the voice of the archangel, with the trump of God, and the dead in Christ shall what? Rise first. Amen, somebody. Then we which are alive and remain shall be caught up together with them in the clouds to meet the Lord in the air. Hallelujah. Imagine that. Can you realize? I just want to stop there. We just rush it through. Hallelujah. To meet the Lord in the air. Do you understand? I don't even understand. I'm just preaching. I'm speaking it, reading it from the Bible, and preaching it to you now. But just stop for a second. Just think about this. To meet the Lord in the air. Do you understand what kind of meeting this will be? Amen. We're going to meet the Lord Jesus Christ of Nazareth in the air. Hallelujah. Amen. Praise God. And the Bible says, then it continues on and says this. Hallelujah. Amen. And so shall we ever be with who? The Lord. There's never going to be a time when we are no longer with Jesus. Amen. We'll always be with him. Hallelujah. Out of this wicked world. What did Jesus call this wicked world? Did he say it's wonderful? Like Louis Armstrong? What a wonderful world? No, he didn't say that. He called it a wicked and perverse generation. Amen, somebody? Yes, he said when he made everything at the beginning in Genesis, he saw that it was good. Amen? But sin has marred the good, huh? Right? There's murder, there's rape, there's incest, there's lying, there's stealing, there's homosexuality, there's transgenderism, there's bisexuality, lesbianism, cursing and swearing, disobedience to parents, drug abuse and use, worldly music, worldly movies, all this perverse things of this world and more besides, gambling, whatever. Amen. Death, destruction, damnation, that leads to damnation. But the Bible talks about one day the Lord's going to take his people out of all this mess. Huh? We'll be out of here. Amen? That's what the songwriter wrote. I'm getting ready to leave this world. He said, I'm getting ready for the gates of pearl.
Amen. Keeping my record right, watching both day and night. I'm getting ready to leave this world. And so you find now in 2 Thessalonians, amen, he talks about, amen, mentions the day of the Lord, amen. And he already did this with the Thessalonians in 1 Thessalonians chapter 5. He talks about the day of the Lord. If you go to 1 Thessalonians chapter 5 for a minute, he says, but of the times and seasons, brethren, ye have no need that I write unto you. Why? For yourselves know perfectly. So this is the first letter that he wrote. Paul the apostle wrote under the inspiration of the Holy Ghost. He says, for yourselves know perfectly that the day of the Lord shall come as a thief in the night. He says, look, you don't even need that I write this to you. This is something that he always talked about. Huh? Something that the apostle Paul always preached about. How do we know? We just read it there. Of the times and seasons, brethren, you have no need that I write unto you, for yourselves know perfectly. So he's telling them, reminding them about the day of the Lord, about the rapture, continuously. Amen? Why? Because it's coming. He wanted them to be ready. He wanted them to, amen, to look out for the deception and the lies of the devil. He wanted them to look out for the mystery of iniquity which doth already work. Right? The false teachers, the false prophets, the falling away. Amen. For he says, for yourselves know perfectly that the day of the Lord so cometh as a thief in the night. For when they shall say peace and safety, then sudden destruction cometh upon them as travail upon a woman with child, and they shall not escape. But ye, brethren, are not in darkness, that by day should overtake you as a thief. You are all the children of light and the children of the day. We are not of the night nor of darkness. Therefore, let us not sleep as others, but let us watch and be sober. Hallelujah, somebody. Amen. Don't fall asleep. Amen. Don't be in a position where, everybody else is slacking off. I'm going to start slacking off. But if that evil servant shall say in his heart, my Lord delayeth his coming. He says, don't do that. Be sober. Be vigilant. All right? Amen. Walk in holiness. Walk uprightly. The trumpet can sound at any time. At an hour that you think not, the Son of Man cometh. That's why the pre-tribulational rapture of the church is the only biblical understanding of the rapture. The rest of them are false. You have the pre-rap, the mid-trib, the post-trib. All those are hours that you think. Once the Antichrist confirms the covenant with many for 1 week, according to Daniel chapter 9, verse 27, those are all times that you think of the rapture will come to pass. Jesus said, at an hour that you think not. That can only fit the pre-tribulational rapture of the church. Amen? And so the Bible says you know perfectly. They knew perfectly all these things in 1 Thessalonians chapter 5. Then why does he mention it again in 2 Thessalonians chapter 2? They were shaken. They were troubled. Amen? Somebody told them that they missed the rapture and that they were in the day of the Lord. Huh? How do we know that? 2 Thessalonians chapter 2, now we beseech you, brethren, by the coming of our Lord Jesus Christ and by our gathering together unto him. Okay? That's referring to the rapture, verse 1. Verse 2, that ye be not soon shaken in mind or be troubled, neither by spirit, nor by word, nor by letter, as from us, as that the day of Christ is at hand. Now, the word day of Christ is at hand doesn't mean, it's not referring to the future event of the judgment of God. It's in the actual Greek, it really means that the day of Christ has come to pass now. But the day of Christ is now at hand. It has come to pass right now. And that's why they were troubled. They thought they missed the rapture, amen, and that they were going through the day of the Lord's wrath. So the Apostle Paul, amen, writes to them and says, let no man deceive you. Deception. And in the last days, amen, Jesus talks about deception. In Matthew's Gospel, chapter 24, there'll be false Christ. There'll be false prophets. He says, amen, let no man deceive you. Amen, somebody? Matthew's Gospel, chapter 24. Is that what the Lord said? It is what the Lord said, right? Turn with us for a second. Because the last days is full of deception. Amen? Full of false Christ, full of false prophets, full of deceivers. Amen? Mockers walking after what? Their own lusts. Amen? So you go back to Matthew's Gospel, chapter 24 for a moment. Amen? And the apostles asked the question, amen? In verse 3, and as he sat upon the Mount of Olives, the disciples came unto him proudly, saying, tell us, when shall these things be, and what shall be the sign of thy coming and the end of the world? What did Jesus say about it? What would happen? And Jesus answered and said unto them, here's the first thing the Lord said, take heed that no man deceive you. The first thing, amen, that Jesus said will be the key theme of the last days is deception, right? Is deception.
people deceiving one another, right? Evil men and seducers waxing worse and worse, deceiving and being what? Deceived, huh? People being fooled by Satan, and it will grow in its intensity. Ah, people say, oh, there's always been people deceiving people. Sure has been. But the last days are special in this regard, that deception will increase. Amen? Oh, there was always earthquakes and famines. Yes, but he's talking about the increase of them. The increase of earthquakes, the increase of famines, the increase of wars and rumors of wars. They will increase, amen, as a clear sign of the end times. But even before he mentioned all those things about wars, rumors of wars and earthquakes and famines, amen, it was deception. Jesus mentioned. All right? And he says, for many will come in my name saying, I am Christ, and shall deceive many. Saying that they're the Messiah, they're the anointed one. Right? And then he talks about deception again in verse 11. And many false prophets shall rise and shall deceive many. Another one. Another warning of deception. Amen? And the Lord also warns again of deception. Go down to Matthew's God, verse 24 of the same chapter, Matthew chapter 24. For there shall arise false Christs and false prophets and show great signs and wonders, insomuch that if it were possible, they shall deceive the very elect before I have told you before. Three times the Lord says it. Three times in the same chapter. But yet, do you hear about deception over the pulpit of many most pulpits today? Hardly a word, hardly a whimper, not even probably a whisper about deception or false prophets. Nothing. And he's warning because this will be the theme of the last days. Amen? Right? They shall heap to themselves teachers having itching ears. Second Timothy chapter number 4. Amen? And that's what we have now. Teachers having itching ears. Jude talks about them. Amen? Turning the grace of God into lasciviousness. Right? And that their condemnation is come, being before ordained of this condemnation. Ungodly men, turn the grace of God into lasciviousness. Apostle Peter talks about it. Apostle John talks about it, right? All throughout the Bible. But we hear nothing about it. Why? Because as we get closer to the last days, spiritual deception will be the number one theme in the world. Why? Because it's setting the stage for who? The man of sin, the Antichrist. Setting the stage for the man of sin, you can feel it in the atmosphere, amen, somebody. By the laws being passed, by what is being accepted among the world today, amen. You've got now the world, amen, embracing the LGBTQ movement more than anything else. LGBT flags in almost every store, on the sidewalks, right? We don't hate anybody. We don't hate the LGBT people. We love them. That's why we're preaching the truth. Amen. We hate nobody. If we hate somebody, we can't even be a Christian. Amen. We're headed for hell. Amen. We love these people. That's why we preach against their sin and without apology. But now you got people apologizing about it. Amen. Like the Anglican Church in England the other day saying, oh, well, you know, we're not going to really marry anybody right now, but we're going to, bless same-sex unions, and we want to apologize to the homosexual community. Apologize? Why not apologize to adulterers, too? What about fornicators? Apologize to them on the edit. Maybe murderers. Maybe thieves. Huh? Oh, how can you say that? I didn't say nothing. The Bible puts everybody who sins against him in the same category. Amen? Some sins are worse than others, true. But the reality of the matter is that the wages of sin is death. Amen? And people think that these things are okay. Oh, we apologize to the LGBT. You can apologize to them for what? What are you apologizing for? Huh? What are you apologizing for? God is not apologizing to them. Jesus is not apologizing to them. Amen, somebody? He commands all men everywhere to repent of sin. But we got now these false teachers and pastors and denominations who are apostate. Are you a part of that apostasy? What is the apostasy? What does it mean to be apostatized? What does it mean? If you go to 2 Thessalonians chapter 3, it says, let no man deceive you by any means. No man. Let no man. It means nobody. Black, white, red, or yellow. Doesn't matter if you're from Jamaica, you're from England, you're from Canada, you're from the United States. If you're from Japan, if you're from Europe, whatever European country. It doesn't matter if you're from Asia, China, India, whatever. Let no man deceive you by any means, the Bible says. Rich, poor, it doesn't matter. Claim to be Christian.
Hindu, whatever. But let no man deceive you by any means, Muslim, whoever it may be. For that day shall not come except there come a falling away first, and that man of sin be revealed the sin of perdition. What day? The day of the rapture? No. He's referring to the day of the Lord, verse 2, right? Which they understood the rapture to happen before the day of the Lord, right? So when is the day of the Lord? When is the day of the Lord? The day of the Lord happens, amen, immediately after the rapture of the church. The day of the Lord happens when the Antichrist is revealed. And when the Antichrist is revealed, we know the rapture happens before the Antichrist is revealed. How do we know that? Right? We just read it earlier on. Amen? It says here in verse 6, amen? First, verse 5, let's go back to verse 5 for a moment. Remember ye not that when I was yet with you, I told you these things? He's constantly talking about this very issue over and over again. Remember ye not that when I was yet with you, I told you these things? He writes to them about in 1 Thessalonians 4, 5, right? Chapter 4, chapter 5, he says, he writes about it here. He says, I remember, I told you these things. When he was with them, he told it to them over and over again. You know perfectly the day of the Lord. Look, why does he make this such a big issue? What's the big deal? Who does it matter when Jesus comes back to me? What does it matter? Amen. One person says, I'm pan trip. It'll all pan out in the end. No. Doesn't work that way. Amen, somebody? He told them explicitly when the day of the Lord would happen, when the rapture would happen, when we're taken up. It's a pre-tribulational rapture of the church, and here's why. The Bible says, amen, and now in verse 6, and now you know that withholdeth, what withholdeth, that he might be revealed in this time. For the mystery of iniquity doth already work, only he who now litteth will lit until he be taken out of the way, and then shall that wicked be revealed. Okay, the wicked be revealed as the Antichrist. Amen? But the Bible says, he who now letteth will let until he be taken out of the way. That's the Holy Spirit within the church, the rapture. Amen? When we are taken out of the way, then that wicked shall be revealed. Somebody said, oh, God told me who the Antichrist is. God didn't tell you nothing like that. Some people say, oh, God, the Antichrist is this person, that person, Barack Obama, somebody else. You know, Prince Charles, I guess King Charles now. No. The Lord didn't show you nothing like that, but it's going to be revealed in his time. Amen? After the rapture, we don't need to know who he is. We need to be looking for that blessed hope and the glorious appearing of our great God and Savior. Who is he? Jesus Christ. Is he the great God? Yes, he is. Is he the Savior? Yes, he is. Amen, somebody. That's who we need to look for. He didn't say, oh, go look for the Antichrist. No, we're not going through the tribulation. Amen, somebody. Oh, I wonder, we're going to go through the tribulation. What a lie. We're not going through no tribulation. We're going to go, amen, up before the tribulation begins. Amen? When the tribulation enters, I'll be gone. Praise God. Because the Bible says that. Amen. At the hour that you think not, the Son of Man cometh. I want to focus, though, primarily, amen, upon the verse 3 that says, let no man deceive you by any means, for that day shall not come except there come a falling away first. Amen. The day referring to the day of the Lord will not come until there's a falling away first. Amen. And we know that's referring to the day of Christ, which is coming, the day of God's wrath, the day of God's judgment, amen, a gloomy day, a day of thick darkness and blackness. The Bible doesn't describe it as a wonderful time. Oh, this wonderful time. Oh, God would never do such things like that. That's because those people don't even know God. They've denied the word of God. How can you believe such garbage, amen? God's some kind of big teddy bear up in the sky. Oh, he's just so kind about my sin. God is never kind about anybody's sin. He's merciful. Amen? He's compassionate, but he's not kind to sin. What are you talking about? That's why Christ died for our sins. Amen? The wrath of God is upon the children of disobedience. Amen? Oh, yes. Hallelujah. That's why Jesus came to die, that we could be saved from the wrath of God through him. Amen? He is the propitiation. What does that mean? He is a propitiation for us. He's the one that took away the wrath of God from us, that we could be saved by his grace when we come to him and repent and trust him by faith. But what does the Bible say here that there'll be a falling away first? Who is this referring to? Before the day of the Lord comes, there's two things that got to happen, Jesus, the Bible says here. And Jesus said it here. Why do I say Jesus said it when Paul wrote it? Because the Holy Ghost, amen, because all scripture is written, it's given by inspiration of God, right? It's given by Christ, amen? And so the Lord says here through the Apostle Paul, amen, that the day, that day should not come till number one, there's a falling away first.
and then the man of sin be revealed, when those two things happened, you were in the day of the Lord, right? We are in the first section of that. We are in a falling away first, amen? I was reading an article, I believe, from the Christian Post that said 61% of pastors, amen, only believe that the evangelical pastors believe that the Bible is absolute truth. Amen? So what do you got now? 39% that don't believe that. Call themselves evangelical. What other views are there, right? Imagine that. Don't even know if the Bible's true or absolute anymore, right? Call themselves so-called Bible believing. They don't even know God. Not even safe over the pulpit, huh? Falling away. What is a falling away? It means to apostatize over the pulpit, huh? Falling away. What is a falling away? It means to apostatize. It means that you were once here with God, but

They're not become an unbeliever in that respect, but they don't necessarily apostatize. Amen. They can come back and repent and say, God, what have I done? I went to the club. I went to drink the alcohol. I went to go sleep with the women, do all kinds of things, smoke and drink and whatever. Amen. It's different. A backslider is different than one who actually apostatizes. Although there can be, there can certainly be an overlap between the two, but there is a distinction. A falling away where you turn aside from the truth and reject, amen, the orthodox biblical, Bible-based doctrine of Christianity. And what I mean by that is that you reject sound doctrine that is able to save your soul, and you now embrace doctrines that will damn your soul. Damnable heresies, as recorded in 2 Peter chapter 2, verses 1 to 3. Damnable heresies. So you got people now that were once standing with the Lord and who now apostatize. They have fallen away from the faith. And who are these people? And how do you know when this occurs? When does this begin to happen? Slowly. You know, when you put a frog inside the pot to boil up, they say, cook a frog or cook whatever, you can just turn the heat on a little slowly, until they're done, right? So that's how the devil works, subtle. He didn't just come at you and say, oh, don't believe the Bible. He didn't come to Eve like that. Subtly, right? Make you doubt the word of God. Make you question sound orthodox Bible-based doctrine based upon the word. Makes you doubt God's word, amen. Slowly, amen, until you finally say, oh, well, this scholar says this, and it's a pack of lies, but it sounds so good because the way they package it sounds so intellectual, but it's intellectual garbage, amen, somebody, because it comes from Satan. It doesn't matter how great a lie is still a lie no matter how you package it, amen. It can sound intellectual, it can sound great, it can sound profound, it can sound intelligent, but it's still a lie that leads to hell. Amen, somebody. So now you got these teachers, amen. So people are starting to listen to them over the pulpit. They graduate from Bible school and they go over the pulpit. And now what they start to do, they start telling people, amen, that yeah, you know, divorce and remarriage, you know, it's fine. Because look at the Bible didn't say that it's sin. There's an exception here. Except it be. For pornea, they're looking for a justification for sin. Falling away. And then they say, oh, well, you know, it's okay. You know, if you're the innocent party and then there's a guilty party, you know, if you're the innocent party that didn't commit the adultery, but the guilty party, the guilty party can't remarry. But the innocent party can't. Why can't the guilty party remarry? Oh, because they sinned and they're still bound to the innocent party. Doesn't even make sense. It's a pack of lies. If you are the innocent party and you can remarry and the guilty party is still bound to you, then you're still bound to them. Right? What a lie. But looking for an excuse. Oh, I can divorce and remarry. I can marry 4 or 5 times and the first one's still alive and I'm still right, pastor. I'm still saved, aren't I, pastor? Oh, you're saved, aren't you, Wally? You're saved, amen? That's what they do today, amen? And believe that those people are saved when they're going to hell. When the Bible says, Romans chapter 7, verses 1 to 3, that if your wife or your husband or wife is alive, amen, you marry somebody else, you shall be called an adulteress, amen? For a man adulterer, right? A woman whose husband is alive and marries another, the Bible calls her adulteress. Amen? It's not even a legitimate marriage if you divorce your biblically legitimate husband or wife and remarry somebody if you're in sin. But preachers say, oh, no, it's okay. It's fine. So you have now people that were once against these things. Oh, brother, if they bring divorce or marriage in the church, I'm leaving. Amen? And now it's there full-fledged. And where are they? They're still right there, amen, saying, amen, pastor. We got a wonderful pastor. How wonderful is he if he rejoices in sin? Already apostasy. Your church is already full of apostasy. It's already backslidden from Christ. Amen, somebody. Already listen to doctrines of devils and seducing spirits. But you say, oh, no, that's only your opinion, preacher. Really? Read your Bible. Adulterers shall not inherit the kingdom of God. 1 Corinthians chapter 6, verse 9 through 11. Right? Right? Oh, no, it's okay to do these things. Jesus said from the beginning it was not so. Well, God had joined together, letting that man put asunder. When Paul understood, he reiterated the teachings of Christ. What did he say? I'm going to read this really quickly. Amen. Amen. Just told me the 1 Corinthians chapter number 7 for a moment. 1 Corinthians chapter number 7. And this is where people already, you know, other people are apostatized, but we haven't. Yes, you've already apostatized. Amen. We're going to get into the other things in a minute. But this is where people have already

have already been deceived by thinking that they have justified divorce or marriage in the church and everything's fine. And as if everybody else now who turns away from other doctrines in the Bible, they're the ones that apostatize. Well, you've already apostatized by accepting divorce and remarriage. Huh? You're already in apostasy. That's where the deception comes in. Oh, I get email from the Focus on the Family. Oh, we got to stand behind our marriages. What a pack of lies. Amen? Stand behind our marriages. Focus on the Family. We got to stand behind them. When you as an organization justify the sin of adultery by justifying divorce or marriage. Huh? Oh, we got to stand behind our. What a lie. Huh? Oh, liar shall have the part in the lake of fire, the Bible says. You don't turn from those things. Amen? We don't want to see nobody go there, but that's what the scripture says. Here's what the Bible says. First Corinthians chapter 7. We go down to verse number 10. And unto the married I command, yet not I, but the Lord, let not the wife depart from her husband, but and if she depart, let her remain unmarried or be reconciled to her husband. And let not the husband put away his wife. Pretty plain, is it not? Oh, go down to verse number 15, preacher. Okay. But if the unbelieving depart, let him depart. A brother and sister is not under bondage in such cases, but God hath called us unto peace. You see, divorce or marriage is accepted in verse 15. No, it's not. What a lie. Paul reiterates the Holy Ghost, Paul reiterates the teachings of Christ, and then to go down to verse 15 and say, oh, okay, yeah, you can divorce now, after Jesus didn't say anything about it. What lies? Huh? They know it's a pack of lies. Amen, somebody? Jesus was talking about an issue by which Jesus never specifically referred to, which is a believer and an unbeliever. And they're still bound to the teachings of Christ, obviously, that the wife is not to depart from her husband. A husband's not to put away his wife. Amen. And if they do, they're to remain unmarried. He's referring clearly to the situation of maintaining the marriage. But if the unbeliever wants to depart, don't try to keep them back. Let them go. Amen. You're still bound to them till death. How do we know? The Bible goes on in verse 39 of the same chapter, 1 Corinthians chapter 7. You go down to verse 39. The Bible says this, amen. How verse 39 says, the wife is bound by the law as long as her husband liveth, but if her husband be dead, she's at liberty to be married to whom she will only in the Lord. Amen. But she is happy if she so abide after my judgment, and I think also I have the Spirit of God. Here it is. She's bound by the law to her husband. It's clear. What are they trying to do? They're trying to justify in their commentaries. They're trying to justify in the YouTube videos. Or with a pulpit preaching a pack of lies, telling people that they can be divorced and remain, it's okay. Sending people right to hell. Those are not preachers. Those are false prophets. They have already apostatized before God. If you believe in divorce or marriage, it's okay. You are not even a Christian. You don't even know God. You have apostatized from the faith. Apostatized from the faith. And you're setting up the stage for the Antichrist. Oh, no, I'm not a preacher. Yes, you are, according to the Bible. You've already done that. Oh, you know, oh, I think somebody, people can live in divorce. People can live a common law relationship because, you know, that you know they can be with their girlfriend and boyfriend because, you know, there's no real ceremony in the Bible to do that. You're a liar. Huh? There was a formal contract in the scripture by which they understood that they were married one to another, right? Okay, all throughout the Bible. You go to Ruth and Boaz, amen. You go all throughout the Bible. There was a formal contract, amen, an agreement, right? And that is understood in the scriptures. And there are witnesses there to understand that you were married. This is a deception. Marriage is honorable and all in the bed on the fire, but whoremongers and adulterers, God will judge, amen? People are trying to justify this. You're living in common law relationships. You're living in sin, amen? You're living in sin. The devil's trying to deceive you, trying to bring you to hell. And the Bible says that you will not inherit the kingdom of God, according to 1 Corinthians chapter 6, verses 9 through 11. What about now? You got these churches now. You got Andy Stanley, the son of the TV evangelist. What's his name again? Charles Stanley. Charles Stanley. Coming out just not too long ago saying that the people in the LGBT community have more faith than those who are truly saved. You know? And justifying people in the LGBT community. Oh, they pray to God when they're 12 and 13 and 14 and 15 and nothing happened for them. As if to say that the blame is on God that the LGBTQ. What a lie. God is to blame for everything now. Just blame God, eh? What the scripture says, God, let God be true and every man be a liar?
When something's in the Bible, when it tells you to repent, you can't repent anymore. Just listen to whatever every other garbage that comes out of the mouth of wicked, perverse, evil man. Huh? Oh, that we all, oh, someone says, oh, I tried to get out of it. I tried to pray and I couldn't. It didn't work. Well, you're a liar because the Bible says repent. So if it says repent, it tells you, it tells me that we can change our mind concerning our sin. Does it not say that? And then the man of God says, bring forth fruit meat for repentance. That means you can change your action. You can change your desires. You can change your mind. You can walk circumspectly by the power of the Holy Ghost. If ye through the Spirit do mortify the deeds of the flesh, ye shall live. Amen. But you got this apostasy today. People justifying sin. People embracing it. Amen. And Andy Stanley doing that. Amen. Claiming to be this great evangelical preacher who's nothing but a deceiver and a liar, and more people are warming up to this ideology. And they've been doing it for some time. I remember Bible school, and I said this before, that when I preached a message in one of my classes, amen, and I wrote the sermon out, and I put homosexuality, my teacher crossed out the word homosexuality, and he put homosexual acts. And I wondered, why did he do that? Then I realized why he did that. Here's why. He believed that the act of homosexuality is sin, but not necessarily the attraction and desire, the affection of it, huh? Or the desire, huh? Just the action. That is the Pharisaical way. Amen, somebody? The outward manifestation. Oh, we'll stop that. But what about the affections and lust? Oh, no, we're not going to stop the affections and lust. Well, the Bible says in Galatians chapter 5 and verse 24, they that are Christ have crucified the flesh with the affections and lust. You cannot and I cannot be a Christian if we do not crucify the affections and the lust along with the action. The Bible calls homosexuality, amen, vile affection. That's what it says in Romans chapter 1. Vile affection means the very desire and the very affection of homosexuality is sin. The very desire and affection of adultery is sin. Amen, somebody? The very desire and the affection of fornication is sin. The very desire and affection of any sin is sin. But people try to justify it. Jesus said, unless your righteousness shall exceed the righteousness of the scribes and Pharisees, you shall in no wise case enter the kingdom of God. And so the falling away has come to pass. We have more and more churches. I remember when I guess 10 years ago or maybe more than that. More than that. 15 years ago or so. I remember there was very few churches that had the gay flag on their church and they were ostracized. Huh? Maybe one or two at the most. Now, they're all over the place. Huh? And you got people that were once looking at homosexuality as sin now are going people from Bible school. They're now justified. I got teachers that say, I'm an ally with a man died the other day, but he said, I'm an ally with the LGBTQ community. How can you be an ally with sin? You become, if you love your friend of the world, you are the enemy of God. Amen, somebody. And if you're going to go, oh, we have been holding them silent, we apologize to the LGBTQ. You are not loving them. You are not their friend. You are their worst enemy. Amen, somebody? You are the worst enemy of the LGBTQ community if you would justify their sin and play around with it and be soft and kind to their sin. We love them. We pray for them. We call them to repentance, but we don't be kind to any sin. Amen? We rip it down to the lowest hell and we don't try to justify it. We tell people to turn, amen, and flee from the wrath that is to come, as the man of God told us. Amen? I can see John on the chilly waters of Jordan and say, don't worry, man. God is great with your sin. Don't worry about it. Everything's fine. And, you know, don't run. Don't run. No. Don't flee from the wrath that is to come. Because God is merciful. God is great. God is loving. God is understands. God is what a lie, huh? Yes, God is loving. Yes, God is compassionate. Yes, God is merciful. We're not saying that's a lie. That's not a lie. The lie that we're saying is when people are trying to do away with God's wrath and judgment towards sin and make God soft on sin, but he is absolutely not. He's not soft on sin, but he's merciful to us who have sinned. Amen? And when we come to him in repentance and faith, he will receive us once again as his child. Amen? Because the Bible says, amen, he's faithful and just to forgive us of what? And to cleanse us from what? To cleanse us from all unrighteousness. Right? He's faithful and just to forgive us of our sins and to cleanse us from all unrighteousness. God will do that, but only in his son. Only through Christ. Amen? And so the reality is that falling away is here. It's growing in intensity. The young people, amen, are not looking at the Bible, amen, no longer is the Word of God, amen. They're looking at all the
Barna did, the researcher, they did more studies about people, amen, more surveys about people claiming to be saved, amen, and believing that all religions are leading to heaven. More and more people are believing that. More and more people are justifying this, right? Because the falling away is here. When you drift away from this book, the Holy Bible, when you start looking at other views and other ideologies that are contrary to the doctrine of Christ, you have fallen away, amen. Well, you may have not totally fallen away. You are at the beginning stages, maybe, of falling away. The Bible says to be steadfast, unmovable in the faith. Amen? You know what it says. Don't let nobody change your mind. Oh, it's not intellectual. People will look at me as not an intellectual person. Who cares? Give them the garbage intellectual trash. Amen? The Bible says professing themselves to be wise, they became fools. Oh, I know the Greek. I know the Hebrew. I know the Portuguese. I know this, that, and the other. I know. You know nothing if you don't know Christ. Amen? One great master theologian said this, amen, I count it all but dung that I may win Christ. Who's that? The great apostle Paul. Right? Knowing the law, blameless, everything. He says, but none of that means nothing to me, that hallelujah, that I may know the truth, amen? But now you got this falling away, amen. People thinking it's no big deal, amen, having a social drink now, right? When the Bible says wine is a marker, strong drink is raging, whosoever to see their body is not wine. No, it's no big deal, amen. Going out and having a cigarette, going out and cursing and swearing. I remember one guy, young man in our Bible school, cursed and swear all the time. His parents were missionaries to Israel. Curse and swear, it's only words. You can't bridle your tongue, your religion's vain. But justification of sin. Nothing wrong with watching movies. Somebody wrote me the other day when I preached the message last week. He said, I was preaching against Star Wars. He said, who's Yoda? Who's Yoda? You know, the demon-looking guy on Star Wars, right? That gives Luke shows Luke about the Force, right? It's supposed to be some kind of alien, really a demon-looking like spirit, huh? Right? Read about him, right? What he does is teach Luke the Force. Luke is on that film, the Star Wars, right? The inner man, you have an inner force inside of you, right? Hinduism, huh? You needed to tap into it, right? The New Age philosophy. And he teaches Luke yoga, Hindu form of worship. Yoga is not exercise. It's a Hindu form of worship where you can yoke with the supreme being of Hinduism, Brahman, right? It's an abomination to God. No Christian should do yoga. Amen, somebody. No true born-again Bible-believing Christian should do yoga. Yoga is demonic. It's not of the Holy Ghost. It's devilish. And that's what the Star Wars franchise promotes, all this New Age garbage from the pit of hell. Amen. And someone said, oh, what? It's just somebody said on the thing. Oh, well, on the Facebook site. And, what's the difference between going to movies and researching it online and all this? There was a massive difference, huh? The Bible says, having no fellowship with the unfruitful works of darkness, but rather reprove them. When you're researching something as a Christian, you're researching it to reprove it and expose it, to be educated, to rip it down to the lowest hell and show everybody why it's not of God. Amen? You got to be careful with that. You don't want to go too far, amen, and be seduced by sin, right? Amen? You don't want to go look at dirty, rotten, ungodly pornography in the midst of your research and all that trash, amen? You got to be careful. But at the same time, it's totally different than, amen, being entertained by sin, loving sin, putting on that song because, oh, I love this song. I love the words and the beat. I love the hip-hop guy. I love the girls in the video. This is wonderful. Oh, man, this music. That's loving the world and the love. You love the world. The love of the Father is not in you. I can't wait to go to Taylor Swift concert. That's because you don't know God and you love the world. You need to repent of that mess in your heart and say Taylor Swift music and her lifestyle of sin is ungodly. Amen? Is against the gospel. Amen? The music's against the gospel. It's antichrist. Oh, no, you don't understand, preacher. No, you're going to understand when you find yourself in the lake of fire. Believing that the gate was wide when it was still narrow. But this is the falling away that we're talking about. Amen? I'm not just talking about Taylor Swift. All worldly music, right? Worldly movies. Avatar and every kind of filthy, rotten garbage. Oh, well, what's wrong with that? All the New Age philosophy inside of that. You can't love that, exposing your kids to that, exposing your family to all that mess and abomination. Amen, somebody?
You got to, amen, hold the banner of truth, amen. As a songwriter wrote, said, hold the fort, for I am coming. Jesus, signal still. Wave the answer, where? Back to heaven. Yes, Lord, by thy grace, we will. Hallelujah, somebody. Amen. Why? Because a falling away is here. And how does a falling away work as we get ready to close? Amen. It works through family and friends. When people start saying, oh, there's nothing wrong with this, you're just legalistic. When you know the Bible tells you, amen, that these things are sin. Amen. I was researching about men wearing earrings. Yes, men wore earrings 7,000 years ago. Amen. Not even 7,000 years of human history. But men wore earrings thousands of years ago. True enough. Amen. Sure. And kings and all that. But what about now in our day and age that we live in? Now, how did it begin in our modern time? It began as a form of rebellion, amen? And particularly in our modern time, the homosexual community would wear their earring on the left ear to show that you're homosexual. And I got this from not a Christian source. This is from a secular source that's selling earrings to men, okay? And they said that if a man put an earring in his right ear, it meant that he was bisexual. Amen. And it showed old now that men are that it shows an attitude of rebellion and so forth and so on. Huh? Should a man wear that when these things are known to be a part of a woman's garment and her ways? The Bible says abstain from all appearance of evil. Amen. Somebody. I remember when I first got saved, I had a little earring. Right. Took the thing out. God convicted me, not of God, huh? Right? Can you see everybody else doing it? You're a young Christian, you don't know any better, right? And this is what people are doing now. Everything is okay now, huh? Huh? Everything's fine, right? You can go ahead now, you can be trans. I met this gentleman, transgender, inside the grocery store. And I offered him a try, goes, oh, great, great, I'm a Christian too. I didn't shake his hand. I said, sir, you're not a Christian. What do you mean? You can't dress in women's garments and be saved. Oh, yes. I said, no, the Bible says you can't do that. It's an abomination. The Bible says it's an abomination for a man to put on a woman's garment and a woman to put on a man's garment. For both are an abomination unto the Lord. That which pertaineth to a man, that which pertaineth to a woman. But people think there's nothing to it now. It's no big deal. Falling away. No sin. Don't preach about sin over the pulpit. Why? Because God's this big teddy bear up in the sky. He's not there with the club. Oh, he always loves you. How he loves you. Give me that brick. Give me that. That's a load of garbage over the pulpit. Are you hearing what I'm preaching? A load of garbage. He's a big teddy bear. He won't punish your sin. What a lie. Not telling people to flee from the wrath that is to come. Oh, I don't want to hear that. I don't want to hear that from you, Benito. I don't want to hear that. You could close your ears all you like. Because one day Jesus is going to say, depart from me, you cursed, into everlasting fire. Oh, he would never say that. Jesus is so meek and mild. He's going to say that. Where is it going to be when people are thrown into the lake of fire? You read it. They're going to be burning in the presence of the angels and of who? The Lamb. Isn't that what the Bible says? He's not willing that any should perish, but all come to repentance. But he's righteous. He's holy. He died on the cross for you and I to be saved. Amen. He died so we could be born again by his spirit. Hallelujah. And not, amen, make his grace out to be something of that we can use as a tool for our sin and justify. Shall we sin that grace may abound? God forbid. Amen, somebody. Amen. I remember years ago praying for this lady in Brooklyn, New York. I remember. Amen. And she's a friend of the family. And I remember Mabel, her name was. And this is back in the 1990s. I was only in my 20, in my 20s. And I don't remember, I prayed for her for something, like some kind of illness or whatever, the Lord, that she get saved, and then somehow God would bless her with, her financial need. I can't remember what it was. Then she goes now in Brooklyn, somewhere in Brooklyn. She plays the slot machine in one of those VTLs inside a grocery store or whatever, and she won. And she goes, now you go and tell the preacher, thanks so much for helping me win the lottery, right? I never helped her win no lottery. I would pray again. I'm praying and preaching against the lottery. Amen, somebody. But people like to use these things, amen, to justify their sin and throw aside the Bible, right? And make out that it's fine. And the falling away is here. Amen. People justifying these things and make it up. Oh, there's nothing wrong with it now. Huh? Nothing wrong. I'm going to close with this. You got these, even not just so-called Christian artists now.
and I'm doing some research about it. Some of them are singing great gospel songs. And sadly, I found out some of them thought that came out saying how they love secular music, huh? How they love worldly music. A falling away, huh? Let's collaborate. One of them ran sale and said, let me collaborate with Snoop Dogg, huh? Sing with Snoop Dogg. Who's Snoop Dogg? One of the most ungodliest rappers around, right? Back in the days. I'm sure there's more ungodly rappers now, but back in the days, right? And people justifying sin over and over again, right? You know, Dolly Parton, oh, I'm a Christian. Yeah. Singing worldly music, huh? Showing her cleavage to everybody. You don't go and do that kind of thing when you're a child of God. Amen, somebody? Hmm? Oh, no, there's nothing wrong with that, showing a little bit of cleavage. You got to show what God gave you. Yeah. And when you allow someone else to look at you and stumble because of the fact that they're looking at you and lusting after you and you me and you openly want them to do that to show that you're sexy, huh? You don't think God's going to judge you for that? No, God won't judge me for it because the preacher told me he's not going to judge me. It doesn't matter what the preacher says. The Bible talks about although the cause offense, huh? What about living holy? Whatever happened to the holy women of God, amen? Hallelujah. When they would sit down and the dress, amen, would not quite go over the knee. They put the shawl over the knee, over the right? Like that. To cover up the rest of the body. Holy women. Amen? In the church. Hallelujah. Praise God. Holy men of God that didn't want to go around walking with a muscle shirt on so all these young girls can look at my muscles and they can lust after me. Everything's fine, huh? Shows the condition of my heart, does it not? Amen? Nothing wrong with working out. Nothing wrong with looking nice and looking good. But why do you want to look? Nobody should want to look sexy. Amen? Because all that does is give thoughts of sex, huh? And people's minds and desires. Are you here when I'm preaching? Amen? Oh, yeah. Let's get this thing right, amen. Let's hate even the clothes spotted by the flesh. Hallelujah, somebody. Amen, somebody. Hallelujah. Let's not try to justify these things, amen. Or I can pierce my lip, pierce all my body, my nose, look like the devil, amen, somebody. How you hear when I'm preaching, tattoo my body. Nothing wrong with me putting Romans 5, 8, 9, and 10 on my arm and all this. It's all scripture. Amen. The Bible says, amen, obedience is better than sacrifice. Present your body a living sacrifice, holy and acceptable unto God, which is a reasonable service. And be not conformed to this world, but be transformed by the renewing of your mind. Oh, no, you're just really, that's just legalism, preacher. Legalism? But how is that legalism? To present your body holy and acceptable unto God. Amen? Don't be conformed to the world, right? Huh? I want to look like Dennis Rodman. I want to look like the world. No, you don't want to look. No, you should look like the world. Amen? You should abstain from all appearance of evil. You should want to look holy and godly and right in this present world. Amen, somebody? When someone sees you, they should look at you. And first thing that they should think, amen, this is a clean, godly-looking man, a young woman. Amen, somebody. But now those things don't matter anymore. Hmm? Nothing matters anymore. God is just a big teddy bear in the sky. A falling away first. That's where we are today. What next now? What next? What's next? What's coming down the pipes now? Hmm? What's next coming up? We already have transgender pastors, supposedly now, right? That's already here. What next? Huh? Total turning away from Christ. What's next is the rapture of the church. Jesus is coming. And we got to be ready to meet him. Amen? And don't be a part of this falling away that's already here. Turn away from it. When you find yourself amongst people justifying sin, amen, and the majority of people are doing so, you need to walk your way. The Bible says, from such turn away, amen? Turn away from them. Pray for them. Don't be a part of the mess, amen? Oh, we think divorce and marriage is okay. We think fornication is okay. We think having a social drink is okay. We think smoking and drinks is okay. We think looking at the swimsuit addition is okay. We think all these things is fine. There's nothing wrong with it. There's nothing wrong with doing listening to worldly music. All these things is perfectly fine. God understands. I'm a Christian. And then you've given your own self the definition of Christianity. You're not aligning yourself up with what the Bible calls Christianity. That's the problem. And you're a part of the falling away. When you do those things, you are a part of it. You think that you're, I'm not a homosexual, but I agree with divorce and marriage. Oh, they're the part of the falling away. Oh, I'm a homosexual, but I'm not a transgender. Oh, they're a part of the falling away. Oh, I'm transgender, but I'm not. No, so everybody makes up their own definition of what the falling away is? Hmm? No, the Bible gives a definition, right?
And the minute you move away from one standard of the Holy Scripture, you have already apostatized. You've already fallen away from him. It doesn't matter, you know, what it is. You've already done that. The churches years ago that were supporting Jim Crow in the South. Oh, we're not going to have black people in our church. Do you think they did? When did they apostatize? They've already did. Huh? Amen, somebody? They've already apostatized. Amen. If you don't love your brother, what? You're a murderer. No murder hath eternal life. Right? You don't know God. And so the same thing today. Amen. When people, and same thing today, if people justify sin and think that, I can live right with God. No, you've already turned aside from the faith and you're already setting up the stage for the Antichrist in this new false religion that's about to come. Amen. Hallelujah. And that's even here already. But he's gonna promote, amen, when he comes, amen, and change laws against the saints of God when the church is already in heaven. But there'll be those that will get saved during the time of the tribulation. But the reality is, what people don't get is that if you justify these things that I've already just mentioned, all these sins, you are a part of the apostasy. You're a part of it. You're a part of it. I don't believe that you should street preach. I don't believe you should do these things. I think you shouldn't street preach. I don't think you should handle tracts. I think you should, you know, be friends with everybody and be a part of everybody's religion. You don't know God, you know. Jesus is not the only way to heaven. You don't know God. The Bible says he's the only way to heaven, Jesus Christ. And so, are you going to be a part of this apostasy? Or are you going to say, Lord, I'm going to follow you no matter what. Lord, I'm going to live for you. I'm going to serve you. I'm going to walk. Even if I got to walk alone, Lord Jesus, I'm going to be faithful to you. That's what Elijah did. He had to walk alone. So I'm the only one left. He wasn't the only one left. The 7,000 have not bowed down to Baal. You're not the only one left. But the reality is you got to say, Lord, if I got to walk alone, I'm going to walk alone. I'm going to serve you, Lord Jesus. I don't want to miss that trumpet, amen, because one day I'll never be alone again. Hallelujah. I will be, amen, with the saints of God. I will be with the Lord himself, amen, somebody. Hallelujah. Amen. I'm going to walk on them streets of gold. Amen. I'll have perfect fellowship with the people of God one day. I don't want to miss the rapture. And I don't want to be a part of this perverse, false Christianity today. Amen. Let's stand. Amen. Are you a part of the apostasy? Are you a part of the falling away? Are you a part of it? Ask yourself that question. Am I a part of this falling away? Have I been deceived? Have I been believing a lie? Have I been justifying my sin? Have I been believing the false doctrines of the church world today? Believing the Bible is not true. Believing the Bible is full of errors. Believing in the idea that evolution in the Bible can be reconciled. All these false teachings. Amen? And more besides. Don't be deceived. Believe the word of God 100%. Stand upon his word. Amen? And believe every iota that's found in the Holy Scriptures. Amen? Because Jesus is coming. If you do not know the Lord Jesus Christ, amen, and you want to know the Lord, or you backslidden from him, you want to come back to him, you can. All you have to do is repent of your sins and trust him by faith as your Savior, Lord. This prayer that I'm about to pray, amen, cannot save you if you don't mean it, but if you are sincere before God and trust him as your Savior, amen, and you mean this prayer before the Lord will save you, he will deliver you, and you'll become a newborn again child of God. Amen? Hallelujah. Because the Bible says, whosoever shall call upon the name of the Lord, hallelujah, shall be saved. Praise God. Let's pray this prayer with me. Lord Jesus, I'm a sinner. I believe you died on the cross for my sins. I believe you rose again from the dead according to the Holy Scriptures. Lord Jesus, come into my heart and be my Lord and my Savior, both now and forever. And by the help of the Holy Ghost, I will love you, I will live for you, and I'll serve you all the days of my life. And Lord, help me never to be a part of this false apostate church world today that leads to the Antichrist, but always following you, Lord, serving you with all my heart, soul, mind, and strength, being steadfast, immovable in the faith. In Jesus' name, amen. You pray that prayer, amen. You ask the Lord into your life. Go on our website, internationaldeliveranceministries.org, and hit the salvation tab. You go all the way down, and you'll see the booklet, What It Means to Be Born Again, absolutely free. Amen. Can read that. It'll encourage you in your new walk with the Lord. Amen. If you want to give to this ministry, go on our donation tab. Hit the donation button. No gift is too small. No gift is too large for the work of the Lord Jesus Christ. We love you. We're praying for you. God bless. Praise God.

0: Well, praise the Lord, amen. If you have your Bibles with you at this time, please be so kind and turn with me to Acts, the first chapter, amen. The book of Acts, chapter number one, and of course, we are reading from the King James Version of the Bible, amen. As these other modern English Bibles are leaving up verses causing confusion, amen, and are questioning the authority and authenticity, inspiration, amen, the Word of Almighty God, amen. Acts chapter number one, praise God, amen. So stand as we hear from the word of the Lord at this time. Praise the Lord. Father, we thank you to God that we can come before your presence. Once again, Lord, we ask God that you'd help us to be doers of this wonderful, precious word of life and not hear us only deceiving our own selves. And for those of us, oh God, who are saved by your spirit, that God, help us to walk in the Holy Ghost. Help us to serve you. Help us to live for you. And help us to understand that God, that we can't live the Christian life apart from the power of the Holy Ghost, apart from the power of the Spirit of God. And that God, for those who've not been baptized in the Holy Ghost, oh God, we pray that, Lord, multitudes around this world, oh God, who are saved, would experience the baptism of the Holy Ghost with the initial evidence of speaking with other tongues, that the cause of worldwide evangelism, oh God, will be accomplished for your glorious name's sake. In Jesus' name, amen. Amen. The former treatise have I made, O Theophilus, of all that Jesus began both to do and teach, until the day in which he was taken up, after that he, through the Holy Ghost, had given commandments unto the apostles whom he had chosen. Verse 3, to whom also he showed himself alive, thank you, Jesus, after his passion, by many infallible proofs, being seen of them 40 days, and speaking of the things pertaining to the kingdom of God. And being assembled together with them, commanded them that they should not depart from Jerusalem, but wait for the promise of the Father, which, saith he, ye have heard of me. For John truly baptized with water, but ye shall be baptized with the Holy Ghost not many days hence. When they therefore were come together, they asked of him, saying, Lord, wilt thou this time restore again the kingdom to Israel? And he said unto them, it is not for you to know the times or the seasons which the Father had put in his own power, but ye shall receive power, hallelujah, after that the Holy Ghost has come upon you, and ye shall be witnesses unto me, both in Jerusalem, and in all Judea, and in Samaria, and unto the uttermost part of the earth. And when he had spoken these things, while they beheld, he was taken up in a cloud, and a cloud received them out of their sight, and while they looked steadfastly toward heaven as they went up, behold, two men stood by them in white apparel, which also said, ye men of Galilee, why stand ye gazing up into heaven? This same Jesus, which is taken up from you into heaven, shall so come in like manner as ye have seen him go into heaven. Then returned they unto Jerusalem from the mount called Olive, which is from Jerusalem, a Sabbath day's journey. Go down to Acts chapter 2, verses 1. Amen. Verses 1 to 4. Bible says, and when the day of Pentecost was fully come, they were all with one accord, amen, and in one place. And suddenly there came a sound from heaven as of a rushing mighty wind, and it filled all the house where they were sitting. And there appeared unto them cloven tongues like as of fire, and it sat upon each of them. And they were all filled with the Holy Ghost and began to speak with other tongues as the Spirit gave them utterance. Amen. Praise God. God bless the reading of his holy, inspired, authoritative, infallible, and inerrant word. Amen. Acts, the first chapter. Amen. Praise God. We understand that it was written by the beloved physician Luke. Amen. Under the inspiration of the Holy Ghost. Amen. Begins with this. The former treatise have I made, O Theophilus. Of course, that's referring directly to the Gospel of Luke. Amen. St. Luke's Gospel. Praise God. Which talks about all that Jesus began to both do and teach. Beginning, of course, amen, talking about the birth of Christ. Hallelujah. Amen. In Bethlehem. Praise God. And where the angels appeared to the shepherds. Hallelujah. And we understand the wise men coming, amen, and worshiping the Lord and so forth, amen. But he talks about what Jesus began to both do and teach, amen, how he healed the sick, raised the dead, amen, caused the blinded eyes to see, praise the Lord, and how he died on the cross and fulfilled the Old Testament prophecies pertaining to the Messiah. As we understand that the Messiah must be born in Bethlehem, according to Micah, the prophet Micah chapter 5, verse 2. Amen. And we understand that he was to be of the lineage of King David, of the tribe of Judah. He fulfilled all the prophecies pertaining to the coming Messiah as prophesied by the Hebrew prophets. Amen. And so the man of God, Luke, amen, talks here beginning at the former treatise, amen, of that Jesus began to both do and teach, how he died on the cross for the sins of the world, amen, shed his blood on that cross, hallelujah. He, and then the Bible says he appeared after his passion, referring to the death of Christ, his death and shed blood upon the cross, amen, as we understand in Isaiah, amen, his book, amen, the prophet Isaiah, talking about the suffering servant, Isaiah chapter number 53. Daniel chapter 9, amen. We understand how the Bible talks about he would make an end of sins, hallelujah, being fulfilled on his passion, dying on the cross for our redemption, dying on the cross for our sin, that now man can have a way out of sin, a way out of eternal damnation by the blood of the Lamb of God, hallelujah, which taketh away the sin of the world. As John the Baptist, amen, saw the Savior coming, he said, behold the Lamb of God, which taketh away, glory to God, the sin of the world, amen. Thank you, Jesus. So he came to die for our sins and shed his blood on that cross that we can be now born again, saved by the grace of God, have our names written in the Lamb's book of life, and no longer on our way to a devil's hell, but now going to heaven by the grace of God through faith alone in the finished work of the Lord Jesus Christ of Nazareth. Amen. You believe it? Say amen. Hallelujah. Amen. We don't rejoice because the devils are subject unto us, but we rejoice because our names are written in the Lamb's book of life. Hallelujah. Amen. Praise God. For Bible says, for God so loved the world that he gave his only begotten son, that whosoever believeth in him should not perish but have everlasting life. And this is what the Bible talks about concerning all that Jesus began to both do and teach. Amen. And the scripture says here, verse 2, until the day in which he was taken up, after that he through the Holy Ghost had given commandments unto the apostles whom he had chosen. Now, he gave commandments to the apostles whom he had chosen. What are these commandments? Amen. It's revealed here in Acts, but we just want to go back, amen, for a little bit here. Amen. Hallelujah. We want to go to Mark's gospel for a moment. Amen. We want to go back to Luke's gospel. Amen. The writer of Luke, of course, who was the writer of the book of Acts. Mark's gospel, chapter 15, rather chapter 16, amen, and beginning at verse 15. This is what Jesus says. And he said unto them, go ye into all the world, amen, and preach the gospel to every, what, creature. He that believeth and is baptized shall be saved, but he that believeth not shall be damned. And these signs shall follow them that believe in my name. What does it say? In my name shall they cast out devils. They shall speak with new tongues. They shall take up serpents. And if they drink any deadly thing, it shall not hurt them. And they shall lay hands on the sick, and they shall recover. Amen. Hallelujah. So then after the Lord had spoken unto them, he is received up into heaven and set on the right hand of God. And they went forth and preached everywhere, the Lord working with them and confirming the word with signs following. Amen. Amen. Amen. And so turn with me for a moment to Luke's gospel, chapter number 24. Amen. Luke's gospel, chapter 24. This is the commandment that the Lord gave to his apostles. Amen. To his church. Amen. Luke chapter number 24. And the Bible says here, amen, we go to verse 46. The Bible says this, and said unto them, let's go to verse number 45. Then open he their understanding that they might understand the scriptures. Listen, you will never be able to understand the scriptures unless the Spirit of God opens your mind to the truth. Amen, somebody. Hallelujah. Your mind must be opened to the truth by the Spirit of God, and only God Almighty can open your mind up into the scriptures. So you may say, well, why doesn't if the Lord wants everybody to be saved, why doesn't he open everybody's understanding to the scriptures? Why? It's because not everybody has a heart of honest heart to believe on him. People's hearts are closed to him. And so God, amen, doesn't override your free will. You have a free will, amen? This thing about irresistible grace is false, amen? It's contrary to the word of Almighty God, amen, somebody? Amen? Irresistible grace, part of the understanding of Calvinism. No, you can resist grace, amen? Very clear in the Bible. That's what the Bible says, lest at any time they be converted, amen? because lest they believe, because that means you have an opportunity to, when the Spirit of God is drawing you to be saved, you have an opportunity to resist it or to accept it. So these are the apostles of the Lord Jesus Christ. They want the Lord. They wanted to be saved. They desire to be saved and serve him. And so now he opens their understanding that they may understand the scriptures. And anybody who wants to be saved, he will open up their understanding that they may understand, amen, the scriptures to be saved. Hallelujah. But that's why the atheists mock the Bible, because they don't understand the scriptures. They think they do, but they don't. And they will never be able to. Nobody can understand the scriptures apart from the Holy Ghost. Amen. Apart from the Spirit of God. Amen. Nobody. That's why the Bible is not just a book. It is the Word of God. It is a spiritual book made and directed, hallelujah, by the Spirit. Did men write the Bible? Of course men write the Bible. But by people making that statement, they believe that somehow it came from man. So therefore, it's flawed. It has mistakes. No, you're wrong. Deceived. 100% deceived those who believe that. No, when we say the Bible was written by men, we're just saying that God used them as instruments and tools to write the scriptures. For holy men of God spake as they were moved. God breathed, inspired by the Holy Ghost. Amen? You believe it? Hallelujah. Amen? Praise God. So that's what the Bible says, that he opened their understanding that they might understand these scriptures, the Word of God. Hallelujah. And the Bible continues on, verse 46, and said unto them, thus it is written, and thus it behooved Christ to suffer and to rise from the dead the third day. Amen? That was the Bible. So Jesus goes back to the scriptures. Amen? Hallelujah. This was not new. This was prophesied by the Old Testament prophets given to them to show us what God will do in the future. And it's now fulfilled in the person of the Lord Jesus Christ. Hallelujah. He came to die. That's why the Jewish nation that does not believe he's the Messiah is deceived. Partial blindness has come to Israel. Amen, somebody? And we want the Jews to be saved. We love the Jewish people. Hallelujah. But right now they're blinded. They're deceived. They're not serving the Lord Jesus Christ. They're not serving God Almighty. They believe they're serving the true God. They're not. They're being deceived by Satan. Amen, somebody? And they're headed for hell, fire, and damnation, because Jesus says, except you believe that I am he, you will die in your sins. It doesn't matter if you're Jew or Gentile, you must be born again. It doesn't matter if you're black or white. It doesn't matter what church you go to or what religion you belong to. You must repent of your sin and accept the Lord Jesus Christ, by faith, as your Savior and as your Lord, as God in flesh, the only Redeemer and only Savior of all mankind, the Lord Jesus Christ. Hallelujah, who died and rose again from the dead the third day according to the Holy Scriptures. And Jesus says in verse 47 here, and that repentance and remission of sins should be preached in his name among all nations, beginning at Jerusalem. Amen. Verse 48 says, and ye are witnesses of these things. Verse 49, and behold, I send the promise of my Father upon you, but tarry ye in the city of Jerusalem until you be endued with power from on high. Listen, going back to Acts 1, the promise of the Father. We want to talk about that. The promise of the Father. Amen? The Bible says in verse 3 of Acts chapter 1, to whom also he showed himself alive after his passion by many infallible proofs. Now, how was this? Being seen of them 40 days and speaking of the things pertaining to the kingdom of God. Listen, Jesus did not just rise from the dead and after that directly go up to heaven when he saw his 12 apostles and some of the women. Nothing like that. He was on the earth for 40 days. Amen, somebody. 40 days. He was on the earth in his glorified, resurrected body. Not just a spirit. Amen. He rose up from the dead physically. Amen, somebody. Hallelujah. Jehovah's Witnesses believe he rose spiritually. It's a lie. He rose up from the dead physically. Amen. A spirit hath not flesh and bones as you see me have, as the Lord said in Luke's Gospel, chapter number 24. He showed himself alive after his passion by many infallible proofs. This is why we can understand the Bible is 100% true without any error or contradiction. Not just by the prophecy, not just by rather the history or the archaeological evidence, but by Bible prophecy being fulfilled, and also by the eyewitness accounts, infallible proofs. Amen. Simon Greenleaf, the founder of the Harvard School of Law, said this so many times. Amen. Went on to disprove the resurrection. He came to become a born-again Christian. Why? Because of the fact he said the resurrection is one of the most foundational proofs of all history. Amen. Because he looked at the credibility of the witnesses, the number of the eyewitnesses, and he said the resurrection is one of the most foundational proofs of history. He said, I believe that Jesus Christ rose from the dead.
1: and that it is no, hallelujah, question to that fact of history. Amen. And now you got, amen, 500 brethren in the book of 1 Corinthians chapter 15 that seen him, amen, resurrect at one time. They saw his resurrected body. Oh, 500 brethren. The Apostle Paul writes that saw the resurrected body of Christ. Amen. At one time. So the infallible proves, the word infallible means proves that cannot be denied, proves that cannot be rejected, that it's impossible to reject these proofs. Impossible. So anybody that says, oh, he didn't rise from the dead and talks all that kind of garbage and all that kind of mess, and then the atheists or whatever they want to do, we love them, we pray for them, but they're deceived by Satan. They're deceived. And they say, oh, well, you know, you need to have a free-thinking mind. Free-thinking mind? You mean a mind that rejects the truth, a mind that rejects the facts? Man, that's not a free thinking mind. Free thinking mind goes to the facts and says, this is what happens. Amen. Hallelujah. And believes the truth. Amen. The only free thinking they got is a free thinking concerning their sin. They want to freely commit sin and their acts of sin and their acts of abomination. So they reject the truth because of their hatred of righteousness. And instead of repenting, they want to commit acts of iniquity against the Savior. Amen. And as a result, they are their own enemy. Amen. People who reject the gospel. So the Bible says here, a man showed himself alive after many infallible proofs. Hallelujah. Verse 4. And being assembled together with them, commanded them that they should not depart from Jerusalem, but wait for the promise of the Father, which saith he, ye have heard of me. Now, this is powerful. This is how Luke ended his gospel, amen, as we just read a few moments ago. He read the gospel of Luke, amen, talking about how the Lord gave them commandments to do what? To preach repentance in sin, in repentance and remission of sins in all the world. But before they were to do that, they were commanded by the Lord Jesus Christ himself. And he said to them, before you tarry ye in Jerusalem. Hallelujah. Amen. I was so happy this week when Donald Trump said, amen, that Jerusalem, we acknowledge the United States of America now, hallelujah, formally acknowledges Jerusalem to be the capital of Israel. Hallelujah. And it is the capital of Israel. Amen. Somebody, you believe it? Shout hallelujah. Amen. Jerusalem is not the capital of the Palestinian. We love the Palestinian people. Amen. Hallelujah. Let the put them to Christ died for everybody. Amen. But the truth is that land of Israel belongs to the Jewish nation, and Jerusalem is the capital of Israel. Amen. Hallelujah. Who says that? God Almighty, the God of all the universe, who made the heavens and the earth, the Lord Jesus Christ. Amen. That is, hallelujah, the city of the great King. Amen. That's where the Savior will come, hallelujah, and rule and reign for 1,000 years and for all eternity. And so now we see here, amen, the Bible says, amen, to tarry ye in the city of Jerusalem, the commandment of the Savior to the apostles, until ye be what? Until something must happen after that. They can leave, they can move on, amen, but something must happen, and that thing that must happen is that they have to receive power. I mean, until you receive power, amen, the Bible says, amen. So he says, but wait for the promise of the Father, which saith he, ye have heard of me. What's the promise? For John truly baptized with water, but ye shall be baptized with the Holy Ghost not many days hence. It's the baptism of the Holy Ghost. Amen? That John the Baptist talked about. Amen? Who was the baptizer? Amen? It wasn't John the Baptist that was the baptizer. In regards to the Holy Ghost, he baptized in water, amen, for the remission of sins. Yes, he did. But not the baptism of the Holy Ghost. This is when the Holy Ghost comes upon you, amen, and fills you with his power to do something. It's the promise that Christ said, the promise of the Father. The Father has promised something to the church. What is it? What is this wonderful promise, amen, to the church of the Lord Jesus Christ? This is what it is, amen. Hallelujah. This is what it is. We're going to get to that. In verse 6, it says, when they therefore were come together, they asked of him, saying, Lord, wilt thou at this time restore again the kingdom to Israel? Amen. They wanted to know, Lord, are you going to now rule and reign right now? Are you going to come as Prince of Peace right now? Are you going to come to, amen, bring peace to Israel? Amen. And destroy Prince of Peace right now? Are you going to come to, amen, bring peace to Israel? Amen. And destroy all the enemies of Israel, as it is recorded in

purpose of what the church needs to do in worldwide evangelism. And he says this. He says, but ye shall receive power. He says, don't be concerned when I come back. Don't be concerned about the time when I'm coming back. Amen? Hallelujah. There's a work that needs to be done. Amen? Yes, you need to, hallelujah, look unto the signs and of the times and so forth. Amen? You need to understand when those things happen. Lift up your head. Look up high, for your redemption draw nigh. But right now, there's a work to be accomplished by you, brethren. Hallelujah. You need to go into all the world and preach the gospel. And that's what Jesus says. But ye shall receive power. Hallelujah. After that, the Holy Ghost has come upon you. Amen. And ye shall be witnesses unto me, both in Jerusalem and in all Judea and in Samaria and unto the uttermost part of the earth. Hallelujah. That's what Jesus said. He said, look, first of all, you need to receive power. Tarry ye in Jerusalem, hallelujah, until ye be endued with power from on high. Wait for the promise of the Father. Wait, Peter. Wait, John, hallelujah. Hallelujah. Wait, Andrew, amen. Wait for the promise of the Father, amen. Tarry in Jerusalem. Be there. Obey my commandments. Don't go anywhere else until ye be endued with power from on high, until the power of God comes upon you, amen, until you receive, hallelujah, the promise of the Father, until you receive the power of the Holy Ghost that will come upon the church of the Lord Jesus Christ. Now will, hallelujah. And so as they were there, amen, they obeyed the Lord's commandment. And what did they do? They tarried in Jerusalem. That's what they did. Amen. But before, amen, hallelujah, but before they were to do all of that, the Bible goes on to say this in verse 9. And when he had spoken these things, the Lord Jesus Christ, while they beheld, he was taken up. Amen. I love it. And a cloud received them out of their sight. And while they looked steadfastly toward heaven, as he went up, behold, two men stood by them in white apparel, which also said, ye men of Galilee, why stand ye gazing up into heaven? This same Jesus which is taken up from you into heaven shall so come in like manner as ye have seen him go into heaven. Amen. The Bible says, praise God. Then returned they unto Jerusalem, amen, from the Mount called Olivet, which is from Jerusalem, a Sabbath day's journey. This is what happened. Amen. As the Lord said that, amen, hallelujah, he was taken up from them. And they will look at the Savior going up into heaven, going up into the sky, passing the moon, hallelujah, passing the sun, passing the solar system. This is what he all made, into the second heaven and finally into the third heaven. So then what did he do? He sat down at the right, hallelujah, hand of Almighty God. Glory to God, hallelujah. And now he's commissioned something to somebody. It's called the church. And he's told them, listen, you need to obey my commandment. Tarry ye in Jerusalem, hallelujah, until ye be endued with power from on high. Obey my commandment. This is the most important thing, the most important work that this world will ever know in all of history. It is the work of the church of the Lord Jesus Christ in worldwide evangelism, to preach the gospel to every creature, that souls may be saved from eternity in hell and be given everlasting life. But they can't do it within their own strength, for it is not by might nor by power, but by my spirit, saith the Lord. Amen. Hallelujah. Tarry in Jerusalem. And so what do they do now? In Acts chapter 2 verse 1, and when the day of Pentecost was fully come, they were all, Bible says what? They were all with one accord in one place. And suddenly there came a sound from heaven as of a rushing mighty wind, and it filled all the house where they were sitting. And there appeared unto them cloven tongues like as a fire, and it sat upon each of them. Amen? Verse 4, I love it. Listen what it says. And they were all filled with the Holy Ghost and began to speak with what? With other tongues that the Spirit gave them utterance. Amen, somebody. Hallelujah. The Holy Ghost has now come unto the people of God, amen, unto the saints of God, hallelujah, in that upper room. And now they were filled with the Spirit, just like Jesus said. And because whatever Jesus says must come to pass, amen, amen. Whatever Jesus says must come to pass. And so they obeyed the Lord's command. They tarried in Jerusalem. And now, amen, the Spirit of God came upon them. Amen. There were cloven tongues like as a fire set upon each and every one of them. And they started to speak in other languages. Speak in tongues. Hallelujah. Not in cheeks, but speak in tongues. Amen. Hallelujah. They spoke in tongues. Amen. As the Spirit of God gave them the utterance. Hallelujah, somebody. And so that's what he did. He started.

started to speak in other tongues, amen? And now people from all around, hallelujah, started hearing them from different languages, glorifying God, amen? Hallelujah, magnifying the Lord in all different languages and tongues, and in praise God, the tongues of men. This is the tongues of men, amen? And they heard them speak in tongues. Hallelujah. And the Bible says this in verse 5. And they were dwelling at Jerusalem, Jews, devout men out of every nation under heaven. Amen. And the Bible says in verse 6. Now when this was noise abroad, the multitude came together and were confounded because every man heard them speak in his own language. And verse 7. And they were all amazed and marveled, saying one to another, behold, are not these all which speak Galileans? And how hear we every man in our own tongue wherein we were born? And the Bible continues to go on with the different languages, Parthians, and amen? And praise God, Medes and Elamites and so forth, amen? Hallelujah. Hearing them speak in verse 11, the wonderfulness of God. Now, this is where, hallelujah, this is where people, amen, received a sign, amen? This was where tongues was assigned to the unbelievers, amen? When they heard them speak in their own tongues, amen? And they were filled with the Holy Ghost. And so what we see here is the power that came upon the church, amen, to preach the gospel for worldwide evangelism. What happened on this day of Pentecost? Amen. What happened? Amen. Go down, amen, Acts chapter 2, amen. And go down with me to verse number 38. Actually, let's go to verse 37. Now, therefore, they heard. Now, when they heard this, they were pricked in the heart and said unto Peter, unto the rest of the apostles, men and brethren, what shall we do? Then Peter said unto them, repent and be baptized, every one of you, in the name of the Lord Jesus, in the name of Jesus Christ, for the remission of sins, and ye shall receive the gift of the Holy Ghost. For the promise is unto you and to your children and to all that are far off, even as many as the Lord our God shall call. Huh? The promise. What? The promise of what? The promise of the Holy Ghost, the promise of the baptism in the Spirit, the promise of the Father, amen? The power of God, hallelujah, for every believer, every Christian, amen? Peter didn't say, oh, no, this is not, and this is only for this time, and when we die as the apostles, it will cease to exist. Is that what he said? No, can't be found there, amen? Not at all. Now that you go on to Acts chapter number 8, amen, for a moment here. Acts chapter number 8, huh? I mean, we're laying the foundation, hallelujah, of the baptism in the Holy Ghost with the initial evidence of speaking with other tongues as the Spirit of God gives the utterance, amen? We know this, that in Acts chapter number 2, it's in reference to them speaking in the tongues of men that were around them at the time. Acts chapter 8, amen? Hallelujah, Acts chapter 8, talking, amen, here in the Word of God. Acts chapter 8, the Bible talks about, amen? The Samaritans, hallelujah, those in Samaria, amen? Praise God. And so here we find in Acts chapter 8, hallelujah, that the Samaritans came to the Lord, amen? They gave their life to Christ. The Bible says in verse 5, then Philip went down to the city of Samaria and preached Christ unto them. Verse 6, and the people with one accord gave heed unto those things which Philip spake, hearing and seeing the miracles which he did. For unclean spirits, thank you, Lord, crying with loud voice, came out of many that were possessed them, and many taken with palsies, and that were healed. Thank you, Jesus. Amen. There's healing in the atonement of Christ. And hallelujah. And there was joy in the city, but there was a certain man called Simon, which before in the same city you saw bewitched in Samaria out of some one, whom they all gave from the least, is saying, man is. To say amen, and they had regard because that belonged to them, sorcerers. They're born again, amen. Hallelujah. Listen to what happens here. The Bible says, then Simon himself believed. Amen. He got rid of the witchcraft. He repented. That's what it means. Also, and when he was baptized, he continued with Philip and wondered, beholding the miracles and signs which were done. Amen. Signs and wonders are not all unbiblical. Today, many preachers say, oh, signs and wonders is unbiblical. No, it's not. There are signs and wonders that are biblical. Amen. Hallelujah.
There are signs and wonders that are biblical. Oh, no, they're not. They're all from the devil. They're all false prophets. No, we understand there are false prophets who do signs and wonders that are false. Amen. People now, amen, in many charismatic circles, some charismatic circles believe that, you know, in gold dust and jewels falling from the sky, amen, and oil coming out of people's bodies and all this kind of mess, amen? We're talking about biblical signs and wonders that are according to Scripture, amen? You lay hands on the sick and they shall recover, praise God. This is what the Bible talks about, praise the Lord, amen? And so biblical signs and wonders are for, still for today. Now, the Bible says, amen, concerning the situation here in Acts chapter 8. Praise God. Verse 14. Now when the apostles which were at Jerusalem heard that Samaria had received the word of God, said unto them, who when they were come down prayed for them that they might receive the Holy Ghost. Hold on a second here. Stop for a moment. Listen to what the Bible says. What happened here? What happened? Now when the apostles which were at Jerusalem, the apostles, they were in Jerusalem. Verse 14. Heard that Samaria had received the word of God, which means that they received the word of God, that they became born again. They got saved. Amen. They sent unto the Peter and John, okay, who, verse 15, when they were come down, prayed for them. They prayed for who? The people that got saved in Samaria, the Samaritans. Amen. Prayed for them that they might receive the Holy Ghost. Hold on a second. Why would they pray for somebody to receive the Holy Ghost when the Spirit of God already comes to live inside of them at the time of conversion? Amen? The Holy Ghost comes to live inside of the true born-again Christian at the time of conversion. Amen? Okay. So then the question is, why did Peter and John, understanding this doctrine, amen, this clear understanding from the Word of God, go down and pray for those in Samaria? Why? Because they were not baptized with the Holy Ghost. When you get saved, the Spirit of God comes to live inside of you. Amen. You are converted. Hallelujah. Amen. You are regenerated by the Spirit of God, but he does not come upon you with power until you receive the baptism in the Holy Ghost. And that's why Peter and John went down to Samaria to lay hands on the Samaritan, that they might receive the Holy Ghost. Amen. And be filled with the power of God to be a witness for the Lord Jesus Christ. They understood what the Bible clearly teaches. They understood, amen, what the Word of God is all about. And they understood the commandment of Christ, the promise of the Father. Amen. That it's subsequent to salvation. It means that it happens after salvation. You must be born again first. We understand that there are those who believe, amen, that except unless you are baptized in the Spirit of God, that you're not saved. That's false. How do we know it's false? We know it's false by what we just read in the Bible in Acts chapter 8. They believed, they were saved, and they were baptized. Amen? They believed Christ, they repented of their sins, and as a result, they were baptized in water. This is before they were filled with the Spirit. And the apostles acknowledged that they were born again. Amen? Those in the Jesus only can't believe that, no, unless you speak with tongues, you're not a true Christian. They're deceived. They're not believing what the Bible says. Amen? Hallelujah. What does the gospel teach? It teaches that you may need to repent, amen, and trust Christ by faith. If you truly do that, you're born again at that time, amen? Whosoever call upon the name of the Lord shall be saved. And so the baptism of the Holy Ghost happens after you are saved. You must be born again first, and then you could be filled with the Spirit. And so this is what the Bible says, amen, that they, amen, hallelujah, prayed for them in Samaria. And verse 16 says this. This is even more descriptive. Look at your Bible. For as yet he, well, who? He who? The Holy Ghost. For as yet he was fallen upon none of them. The Bible doesn't say it. The Holy Ghost is not an it. It's not just the force of God like the Jehovah's Witnesses like to believe falsely. He is a person. Amen? The third person of the triune God. One God in three persons. The Father, the Son, and the Holy Ghost. One God in three persons. Amen, somebody? Hallelujah. And so it says, the Bible says, for as yet he was fallen upon none of them, referring to the Samaritans. Only they were baptized in the name of the Lord Jesus. And verse 17 says, then laid their hands on them, and they received the Holy Ghost. And verse 18 says this, and when Simon saw, he saw something happen, that through the laying on the apostles' hands, the Holy Ghost was given, he offered them. And of course, we know that they, amen, told him to repent of that. Amen, that evil, that wicked, trying to buy the Holy Ghost. So we don't see the word tongues here. But it's inferred that Simon saw something happen. He saw them receive the Holy Ghost. And if they just prayed for him and no, there was no manifestation,
Amen. He wouldn't have seen anything. So tongues is inferred in this chapter of chapter 8. Amen. Hallelujah. They spoke in tongues. He saw something happen. And it was after that they were saved. Turn with me into Acts. Hallelujah. Praise God. Amen. Hallelujah. Turn with me to Acts chapter number 10. Amen. Talking about Cornelius. Peter goes and preaches to Cornelius. Amen. We're talking about the promise of the Father here. The baptism of the Holy Ghost. Amen. Hallelujah. The necessity of the Spirit of God for every Christian. Every single Christian needs to be baptized with the Holy Ghost. Let me say it again. Every single born-again, Bible-believing Christian needs, not, oh, it's a good idea. No, needs must be baptized with the Holy Ghost. Not for salvation, but for the power of God to be a witness to this lost and dying world. You need and I need, we need the power of the Holy Ghost. The whole book of Acts is about the power of the Holy Ghost. It begins with the power of the Holy Ghost. Ye shall receive power. Amen. They were not to leave Jerusalem until they receive power. Hallelujah. And that's the problem with most of the church world today. But many people, amen, don't have the power of God in their spirit no longer. They're trying to do things within the flesh, trying to do things within their own might. You need the power of the Spirit of God, hallelujah, to move you. That's why sometimes we feel dead and cold in our spirit, because we're not, amen, relying on the power of the Holy Ghost to preach, to witness, amen, to pray, to seek God's face. We need to rely on the Spirit to live holy. Amen. It's all by the operation of the Holy Ghost. Hallelujah, somebody. Amen. So the Bible says here in Acts chapter number 10. Amen. As Peter went to Cornelius, who was a Gentile. Amen. And he was seeking after God, who God was drawing, and he was responding to the convicting power of the Spirit of God. And Cornelius now, amen, is hearing Peter preach and those with him. In verse number 44, the Bible says of Acts chapter 10, verse 44, while Peter yet spake these words, the Holy Ghost, what happened? Fell on all them which heard the word. Now, fell means came upon them. If you're falling, you're from one, you're at one level, you fall down to another level, right? You don't go up. So he came upon them. Means fell means the Holy Ghost comes upon. And when the Holy Ghost comes upon, amen, an individual, hallelujah, it means that he's coming upon them with power, amen. They speak with tongues as a sign that they are baptized in the Spirit. And here it is. The Bible says, here's the evidence here. Verse 45, and they of the circumcision which believed were astonished as many as came with Peter, because that on the Gentiles also was poured out the gift of the Holy Ghost. They were shocked. The Gentiles, these non-Jews, they're receiving the gift of the Holy Ghost. How do we know that? How do they know? How do they know that? How do they know that they received the gift of the Holy Ghost? How do they know that? Well, they just looked at them and they received. No, here it is. Verse number 46. For they heard them speak with tongues. Look at your Bible. And magnify God. That's how they knew that they received the gift of the Holy Ghost. They heard them, the Gentiles, amen, the Gentiles, the non-Jewish believers, speak with tongues that the Holy Ghost now has come upon the Gentiles, they say, after they were saved, amen, hallelujah. But it happened immediately after they were saved, because they believed, amen, they believed the preaching of Peter, amen. They trusted Christ, they repented, and immediately the gift of the Holy Ghost came upon the Gentiles, amen, for they heard them speak with tongues. That's the evidence. That's how they knew that they were filled with the Spirit. That's how they knew that they were baptized with the Holy Ghost. They heard them speak with tongues, amen, and magnify God. Then answered Peter, can any man forbid water that these should not be baptized which have received the Holy Ghost as well as we? And he commanded them to be baptized in the name of the Lord. Then pray they him to tarry certain days. Amen. Let's go, amen, hallelujah, to Acts chapter 19. Amen. Acts chapter 19. Amen. The Apostle Paul. Amen. The Apostle Paul now going to certain disciples, Ephesus, thinking that they were born again, that they were saved. But initially they were not, did not truly trust Christ because they didn't really hear about the gospel. Amen. And so he preaches the gospel to them and tells them about the Holy Ghost. This is what the Apostle Paul says, amen, in Acts chapter 19. The Bible says, and it came to pass that while Apollos was at Corinth, Paul, having passed through the upper coast, came to Ephesus, and finding certain disciples, he said unto them, have ye received the Holy Ghost since ye believed? Imagine,
Harry, now you find there in Acts chapter 8, Peter and John, amen, go to the Samaritans. Hallelujah. Amen. The Holy Ghost didn't come upon them at that time, so they prayed for them, and the people in Samaria were filled with the Spirit of God. Amen. Now you find the Apostle Paul, the great man of God, the Apostle Paul goes to those at Ephesus. Amen. And he says to them, hallelujah, have you received the Holy Ghost since you believe? Amen. He didn't say, well, no, you need, in order for you to be saved, you need to receive the Holy Ghost. No. He says, since you believe, amen. After believing, have you received the Spirit of God? Have you received the Holy Ghost? Have you received the power of God? This was important to the first century church, amen, to the church of the New Testament. This was essential. Hallelujah, to the work of God in the New Testament church, being filled with the Spirit, being filled with the power of God. Hallelujah, for worldwide evangelism. Have you received the Holy Ghost since you believe? You need to be filled with the Spirit as a Christian. That's what he's saying. Have you received the Holy Ghost, the Spirit of the living God, since you became a born again Bible believing Christian? Hallelujah. And this is what he said. This is what happened. Amen. Praise God. They said to him, we have not so much as heard whether there be any Holy Ghost. No one's ever told us that there is any Holy Ghost. What do you mean, Holy Ghost? We haven't even heard about a Holy Ghost. We haven't heard about a Holy Ghost or the power of God or the baptism in the Spirit. What is this? What is this thing that you're talking about? And then the Apostle Paul now goes a little deeper and says, and he said unto them, when were ye baptized? And they said, unto John's baptism. He goes a little deeper. Then said Paul, John verily baptized with the baptism of repentance, saying unto the people that they should believe on him which should come after him, that is, on Christ Jesus. When they heard this, they were baptized in the name of the Lord Jesus. Amen. Praise God. They trusted Christ. Paul baptized them in water now. Amen. They became Christians. But look, notice what happens here after this now. And when Paul had laid his hands upon them, the Holy Ghost, what? Came, what? On them with power. Amen. Hallelujah. That's what the Bible says. And when Paul laid his hands upon them, the Holy Ghost came on them, and they spake with what? Tongues. And what did they do? Prophesied. Amen. Forbid not. Then the Apostle Paul writes later on during me to 1 Corinthians chapter number 14. Amen. 1 Corinthians chapter number 14. Praise God. Hallelujah. Talking to the church, amen, he's trying to correct some of the order within the church that they were doing things indecently and not in order, amen, telling them, hallelujah, that how they should do things, amen, in the church, and how they should operate with the gifts of the Spirit and speaking in tongues in the church, how it must function within the church. And then he says this in 1 Corinthians chapter 15, amen, hallelujah, and verse 39, wherefore, brethren, covet to prophesy, and forbid not to speak with tongues, amen, somebody, hallelujah. Acts 19, they spake with tongues and prophesied after they were born again, after they were saved. It happened after the fact. It happened after the fact in Acts 8, amen. Happened in Acts 10, amen. Happened in Acts 19 after the fact. It's subsequent to being born again. You must be born again first, and then the Spirit of God comes upon you. Have you received the Holy Ghost since you believe? We have churches now that are saying the Spirit of God is no longer, amen, in operation in the church with regards to the gifts of the Spirit. There should be no speaking in tongues. There should be no prophesying. And all that is done away with now, it ceases to exist within the church. And now those who are doing it are deceived. Some of them believe that the people who are speaking in tongues today are operating under seducing spirits and doctrines of devils. And let me tell you something, amen, I couldn't care less when I order what they got to say. It's a lie from the pit of hell, amen, somebody. Hallelujah. That's why the apostles of old said, have you received the Holy Ghost since you believe, amen? Any church that does not believe in the gifts of the Spirit and speaking with tongues and prophesying is false, is deceived, amen? They may be preaching salvation, thank God, and people can get saved in there and become born again, but they're not telling people the whole story with regards to what the Bible says. They're being disobedient to the Word of God, amen? They're being, I said, disobedient to the Lord Jesus Christ, amen? Oh, yes. This is what the Bible says, and this is the working of Satan, because he does not want people to be filled with the Spirit. He does not want people saved. He does not want you to rely upon the power of Almighty God. Hallelujah, somebody. Hallelujah, praise God. It's since the time when the outpouring of the Holy Ghost happened at Azusa Street in the early part of the 20th century. Amen? And we know that not everything that happened at Azusa Street was of God, and even those at Azusa Street also acknowledge this.
But what they acknowledged was of God was the power of the Spirit of God, that when the Holy Ghost came upon people, they spake with tongues. Amen. That was the promise of the Father. Hallelujah. Pentecost has come. Amen. Hallelujah. Praise be to God. And people who are opposed to the moving of God, though, who are in other churches, amen, Methodist churches and Baptist churches, came and to the services, were filled with the Spirit. Even those who were in great opposition, who spoke against it, came out, amen, and were filled with the Holy Ghost, spake with other tongues, amen, and went out into the world and worldwide evangelism from that time, just a little from 1906 to now, amen. A little over 100 years now, amen. 100 years that we find now, millions of people, amen, saved as a result of the outpouring of God at the time of Azusa Street, amen. Millions of, within just 100 years, amen. And we can go into all the false teachings that some people are getting into now within the charismatic and the Pentecostal movement, unfortunately, but that doesn't do away with the truth of what the Bible says, amen? That doesn't do away with the power of the Holy Ghost. That doesn't do away with the truth of what the Bible says about speaking in tongues and the need to be baptized in the Spirit for worldwide evangelism. It doesn't do it away, amen? And people are now trying to create arguments on YouTube and everywhere else, trying to discourage true Christians who are desperately desiring to do and to receive the power of God from on high by the power of the Holy Ghost, and are becoming discouraged because of garbage that's over the YouTube and is over, amen, the television or whatever the case may be, over the pulpits, telling people that the gifts of the Spirit have ceased. They are no longer in operation, amen. And I deceive him more. Let me tell you something. The Holy Ghost gave me this word to tell you. Amen. It's a lie from the devil. Hallelujah. That's what Satan wants. Not for the people of God to speak with tongues. Amen. Not for them to operate in the gifts of the Spirit. What does the Bible talk about the gifts of the Spirit and speaking with tongues and all this? Amen. Just look at me for a moment here. Acts, 1 Corinthians chapter number 12. Amen. Hallelujah. The Bible says, verse 1, now concerning spiritual gifts, brethren, I would not have you ignorant. I mean, I don't want you to be to ignore them. I don't want you to ignore them and walk past them and not pay attention. Don't, it's something that you should not be ignorant of. You need to understand it. You need to receive it. Amen. You know that ye were Gentiles carried away with these dumb idols, verse 2, as you were led. Even so, wherefore I give you to understand that no man speaking by the Spirit of God calleth Jesus a curse, and that no man can say that Jesus is Lord by the Holy Ghost. Listen, because there were people that were speaking in tongues and calling Christ a curse. Amen? And the Apostle Paul says, no, they're not speaking by the Spirit of God. Amen, somebody? The Bible says, try the spirits. Amen? Hallelujah. To see whether they are from God. Hallelujah. Amen? Hallelujah. And so as a result, people say, oh, no, you know, we should do away with it. Garbage. The Bible doesn't teach any doctrine. The Church of God needs the gifts of the Spirit, not to be ignorant of spiritual gifts. Amen, somebody? Hallelujah. It's for the benefit of the church. Go with me now, amen, to 1 Corinthians chapter 14. The Bible says, follow after charity and desire spiritual gifts, verse 1, but rather that ye may prophesy, verse 2, but for he that speaketh in an unknown tongue speaketh not unto himself, not unto men, but unto God, for no man understandeth him, howbeit in the Spirit he speaketh mysteries, amen. Hallelujah. But he that prophesieth speaketh unto men to edification and to exhortation and comfort. Amen. So we understand. The Bible talks about speaking in tongues, the tongues of angels and the tongues of men. In 1 Corinthians chapter number 13, though I speak, verse 1, though I speak with the tongues of men and of angels and of not charity, I am become a sounding brass or a tinkling cymbal. Listen, people say, oh, that's only speaking hyperbole. No, it's not. It's speaking about the tongues of men, the various tongues in the book of Acts chapter 2, where the different people from all over the world heard the apostles speak with tongues in their languages and magnify God. And it also speaks about the unknown tongue, tongues of angels. Amen. Whereby a tongue that no man understandeth. Hallelujah. And this is what the Bible is referring to. Amen. In regards of speaking with tongues, that there is a tongues of men and a tongues of angels in regards to a spiritual, heavenly, unknown language. And so the tongues of men is a sign to the believer, like it was in Acts 2, on the unbeliever, as it was in Acts chapter number 2. The tongues, the unknown tongue, and we're not going to get into all of it right now because there's a lot to deal with, but just briefly, the unknown tongue, as recorded here in 1 Corinthians chapter number 14, is what Paul, amen, talked about, how he would pray. He would pray in tongues more than you all. That would refer to the unknown tongue. Amen?
And so this is what we need to do as Christians. We need to, hallelujah, who are born again. If you're not filled with the Spirit, you need to be baptized with the Holy Ghost. You need the Holy Ghost. If you didn't need it, they would not have even preached about being filled with the Spirit of God after the fact of the day of Pentecost. They continue to preach it because this is what the church needs. We need the baptism in the Holy Ghost. We need to be filled with the Spirit. Souls need to be saved. Hallelujah. We need to go into Jerusalem, Judea, and the uttermost part of the earth. Amen. Being filled with the Spirit of God. Hallelujah. Amen. Somebody having a greater burden for souls. Watching people go to hell and having a great burden for the soul. And it cannot be accomplished without the work of the Spirit of God in the life of the believer. And that's why we need the power of the Holy Ghost. Ye shall be witnesses unto me both in Jerusalem and in Judea and in the uttermost part of the earth. And so the unknown tongue is not the tongue of men, it's the tongue of angels, heavenly language, amen. Now no man understandeth it, praise God. The Bible says no man understandeth it, amen, understandeth him in verse 2 of 1 Corinthians 14. Howbeit in the spirit he speaketh mysteries. We speak mysteries directly to God. Amen? That's why when I went in 1995, I remember myself and about three of the Bible school students went to go see a brother in Toronto, amen, a Pentecostal, amen, leader of a denomination, Pentecostal denomination at the time. I went to go visit him, amen, Brother John Stone, and I remember visiting him, and he told us, amen, this Pentecostal preacher told us, he said, brethren, he says, I encourage you, please, listen to me. He said, looked at us and said, please, if you can do anything, speak in the unknown tongue. He says, because Satan cannot understand, hallelujah, what you're saying. He says, speak in it. Hallelujah, speak in the unknown tongue. Glory be to God. And that's what we need to do, be baptized with the Spirit and speak in the unknown tongue. Hallelujah, the devil can't understand because in the Spirit you speak mysteries unto God. No man understandeth him. Amen, somebody. Hallelujah, the Spirit make intercession for you with groanings that cannot be uttered. Amen. Brother Jude in the last days, amen, said, I wanted to talk about the common salvation, but it was needful for me to write unto you to contend for the faith which is once delivered unto the saints. And then at the end of his hallelujah epistle, his letter, amen, at the end of it, praise God, he says, building up yourselves in this most holy faith, hallelujah, praying in the Holy Ghost, amen. In verse 20, you need and I need and every true Christian needs to build us ourselves up in this most holy faith, praying in the Holy Ghost. You need to pray in tongues. Hallelujah. Speak mysteries unto God. Amen. Be filled with the Spirit. Have a burden for souls. It's all about walking in the Spirit. That's why a lot of people, amen, over and over and over and over again, get weary. Amen. Get weary. Get worn out because they don't rely on the Spirit of God. Amen. Somebody, they get weary in the Christian experience. It's time to let go and let God have his way according to his word. God will never tell you to do something that's contrary to the word of God. God will never give you a prophecy that would be contrary to the Bible. Amen, somebody. It will always be in 100% alignment with the word of Almighty God. If it goes against the Bible, we know that prophesying is not of God. If someone starts to speak in tongues and starts to curse Christ, we know that's not the Spirit of God that resides with inside of them. Hallelujah, but the Spirit of God is real. Jesus said, amen, hallelujah, but amen. And if your father, amen, if you ask him, if you ask your father for something good, he's not going to give you something evil. Hallelujah. How much more they who ask the Father for the Holy Ghost, amen, he'll give you the Holy Ghost. He won't give you some demonic spirit. Don't be deceived. Don't be afraid. Just go by the word of God and do what the Bible says and say, Lord, I want to be filled with your Spirit. I want to be baptized with the Holy Ghost. And then, hallelujah, the Spirit of God will come upon you and you'll speak with tongues as the Spirit of God gives you the utterance. I'll never forget, my son came up one day. He was praying in his room, and he came out and he said, Daddy, Daddy. Say, yes, son. Daddy, Daddy, yes, son. He said, I asked the Lord to be filled with the Spirit, and I spoke with tongues, Daddy. I spoke with tongues. Hallelujah. And he said, Daddy, I said, glory to God. So he said, yes, Daddy, it's wonderful. Hallelujah. And I remember when I was filled with the Spirit, amen, spoke with tongues. Hallelujah. My wife can talk. All these people can talk about how they were filled with the Spirit of God, amen, and the people have not received the baptism of the Holy Ghost. It doesn't mean you're not saved.
You're born again, just like anybody else, if you trust Christ and repent of your sin. But it does need mean that you need, and I'm not saying it's a good thing to have. No, you need, N-E-E-D, according to the authority of Holy Scripture, you need to be filled with the Holy Ghost, baptized with the Spirit, amen, hallelujah, and speak within the evidence of being baptized with the Spirit is the initial evidence is speaking with other tongues that the Spirit of God gives the utterance, as we just looked at the Bible, amen, and saw how tongues was a sign of being filled with the Spirit. Amen. We are living in the 21st century. This is the time, hallelujah, why Jude was saying, building up yourself in this most holy faith, praying in the Holy Ghost, praying in the Spirit. Amen. You and I need to pray in the Spirit, need to pray in tongues. Paul the Apostle said, I pray in tongues more than ye are. Hallelujah. We make no, amen, we make absolutely no apology concerning it. All these, oh, you're deceived, you're full of demons. I don't care what you say. I care what the Holy Scripture said. We need the Holy Ghost. We need the baptism of the Holy Ghost. That's what the Apostle Paul, you don't see the Apostle Paul saying, well, you know, sooner or later, this whole thing of the Holy Ghost will be done away with. When we die, nothing like that. Garbage is from the pit of hell. That teaching's from the devil. Cessationism is from Satan. It's not from the Holy Ghost. Are you hear what I'm preaching? Cessationism means the gifts of the Spirit and the baptism of the Holy Ghost has stopped is satanic. It is not of God. Hallelujah. Tongues is of God in accordance to the Bible. It's part of the Spirit of God. It's part of the work of the Holy Ghost. And anyone just say that it is not, they're deceived. They don't believe the Bible. They don't believe the New Testament. Amen, somebody. We believe the Bible, and we need to desire spiritual gifts. We need not to be ignorant concerning them. Amen, somebody? This is what the Holy Ghost has said to us. Despise not prophesying, and we need to prove all things. Just because somebody, amen, claims to be walking in the Spirit, does that mean that we should just accept it? No, we have to prove it from the Bible. Amen? But what I'm preaching now is that this is the power from on high. The Spirit of God, we need the Holy Ghost. We need the power of God. We need, amen, his strength to accomplish worldwide evangelism. We need to believe all the Bible. If we don't believe in speaking in tongues and the gifts of the Spirit, we don't believe all the Bible. We don't believe all the Bible. We're deceived. There's nowhere in the Bible that teaches that the gifts of the Spirit and the baptism of the Holy Ghost is now done away with. Nothing. It shall be done away with in the eternal state when we're with the Lord Jesus Christ. Right now, it is not. Amen? It's a part of the power of God that the Bible has promised to the church. And that's what we need to have today. The Spirit of God moving. Amen? People being saved. People being baptized in the Holy Ghost. Have you received the wonderful Holy Ghost since you believed? Have you received the power from on high? The Bible's not just a book. We're just simple, you know. We know it's, you know, we know that it has letters and on paper and so forth. But it's a spiritual book. It's the Word of God, amen. It's of the Holy Ghost, amen. And God wants to move within His people, and that's why we need to tarry in Jerusalem to be endued with the power from on high, amen. That's why He tells us these things, amen. And Satan does not want that to happen. Satan would do anything to try to stop that from happening. Because that means the expanse of worldwide evangelism would not be able to be accomplished the way the Lord wants it to be accomplished, with power. Amen? With vigor. Right? With the urgency that it needs to be accomplished with. Amen? And the power that it needs to come with. The Apostle Paul says that he, man, when he preached, amen? Hallelujah, as we close, amen? As we close. Hallelujah. Hallelujah. Amen? You believe it? Say hallelujah. Amen? Hallelujah. The baptism of the Holy Ghost. Amen? Hallelujah. Being filled with the Spirit. So important. Amen. The Bible teaches us. Amen? Hallelujah. Praise God. That our faith should not rest upon the wisdom of man, but upon only the power, amen, of God, amen. That our wisdom, that our faith should not rest upon the wisdom of men, but the power of God. The Bible says here in 1 Corinthians chapter number 2, amen. 1 Corinthians chapter number 2. Verse 2 says, for I determined not to know anything among you save Jesus Christ and him crucified. This is the Apostle Paul writing under the inspiration of the Holy Ghost. And I was with you in weakness and in fear and in much trembling. And my speech and my preaching
was not with enticing words of man's wisdom. Listen to what the Bible says. But in demonstration of the Spirit and of power. That your faith should not stand in the power and the wisdom of men, but in the power, amen, of God. Hallelujah. That's why we need the power of the Holy Ghost to preach. Amen. Praise God and see people saved. Hallelujah. How can a movement just start within 100 years and see hundreds of millions of people saved? Now, we know that that's what they're claiming. We know the number will be probably a lot less than that, because not everybody that, amen, that has come to the Lord is serving the Lord right now, right? And we know that some who came to know the Lord at that time probably didn't really mean to repent and so forth. Nevertheless, we've seen, amen, godly men and women of God in all the midst of that, preaching the gospel with power, and millions of people getting saved within a short period of time. Amen? Coming to know the Lord within 100 years. That's because of being filled with the Spirit. That's because, amen, hallelujah, the Bible has prophesied that he'll pour his Spirit upon all flesh in the last days. Amen? Isn't that what the Bible says? The Spirit will be poured upon, I mean, the people of God in the last, your sons and your daughters, the Bible says, should do what? Prophesy. Prophesy. Amen. We know that there's prophesying that's unbiblical. Amen. Amen. You believe that? Amen. The people, just because someone prophesies doesn't mean it's of God. They prophesy, it doesn't come to pass. Amen. They prophesy for their own benefit. They prophesy out of their own mind, out of their own, amen, vision in their mind or intention. But there is true biblical, Bible believing, Holy Ghost prophesying that's based upon the Word of God and from the Spirit of God that is real. When I was in India, I'll end with this. I remember going to India to preach. Amen. Hardly around 2010, and I was went down there to preach, and I remember, I'll never forget it, one of the first places we went after the pastor picked me up, we went to this little orphanage with these little children who were saved. It was a Christian orphanage, and praise God, Pentecostal orphanage. I'll never forget it, 7 years old, 7 year olds and 8 year olds, 10 year olds, amen, after the service, after I preached, prophesying, preaching. I've never seen nothing like it, amen. And calling out to God, speaking in tongues, tears rolling down their face, being used by God, feeling the Spirit of God. How in the world can these young children just figure these things out? It was the moving of God that was upon them. Hallelujah. That's what the Bible says. Your sons and your daughters shall prophesy. Amen. Your young men shall dream dreams, and your old man shall, your young men shall see visions, and your old man shall dream dreams. Amen. This is what the Bible says. This is what the Scripture teaches. So I conclude, amen, hallelujah. Have you received the Holy Ghost since you believe? Ye shall, amen, receive power. After that, the Holy Ghost has come upon you. You need. Say it with me. You need. I need. We all need. Those of us who are saved need the power of the Holy Ghost within our heart and life. You need the power. If it wasn't important, the apostles wouldn't have said it. Amen. If it wasn't important, the Savior wouldn't have said it. The Savior himself coming out of the mouth of the Lord Jesus Christ, the promise of the Father. Hallelujah. Don't listen to any church that tells you that it's no longer relevant for the church of today. They're deceived. They're preaching lies. They're going contrary to the doctrine of Christ. Amen. Somebody, you believe it, say amen. You need to be filled with the Holy Ghost. You need the power of God from on high. You need to be filled with the Spirit of God to go out and preach this gospel for souls to be saved. 3,000 souls were saved on the day of Pentecost. Multitudes will be saved. Hallelujah. As you are filled with the Spirit, you'll feel the power of God. Amen. The Spirit of God, hallelujah, upon your life, amen. That's why ye need to receive power from on high. The Holy Ghost, trying to do it in your own strength, trying to see if people save in your own strength, well, it can't happen. You need the power, you need the Spirit of God. Well, now we know that people also have the responsibility to receive Christ or to reject him. Because the Holy Ghost has come to convict the world of sin, judgment, and of righteousness. Amen? But the church of God needs to be filled, the Christian, the true Christian, needs to be filled with the Spirit. Have you received the Holy Ghost since you believe? Amen? Hallelujah. Ye shall receive power. After that, the Holy Ghost is come upon you. You and I need the power of the Spirit of God. And the evidence to show we've been filled with the Spirit is speaking with other tongues as the Spirit of God gives the utterance. Now, one last thing. Amen? Some people will say, well, what is your language? If you speak in tongues, what is your language? Do you speak French? Do you speak English? Do you speak Swahili? Do you speak Japanese? Do you speak German? What is your language? It's a ridiculous, foolish question. Really dumb question. Let me just say that. Amen? Because, first of all, amen, if they knew what language they were speaking, they would know the language.
How would that be speaking in tongues? Amen, somebody? Number one, that's foolish. Number two, the Bible talks about the unknown tongue by which no man knows. It's a heavenly language that no linguistic scholar can even be able to analyze it, because it's a heavenly language. It's not of a language that is a human language which we know of or have known in the past. So there's the speaking of tongues in reference to a human language, amen, the tongues of men, and the tongues of angels, the unknown tongue, amen. And so when most people get baptized in the Holy Ghost, they speak in the unknown tongue. On the day of Pentecost, they spoke in the tongues of men, amen, to be a witness, a sign to the unbeliever. So don't be deceived by multitudes of people who want to, amen, come and try to deceive people with all these oppositions against the word of God, and it means nothing anyway, because the Bible supports speaking in tongues and the gifts of the Spirit and prophesying, amen. So it makes no difference whatsoever. Stand upon it. Contend for the word. Preach the word. Amen. Believe the whole Bible and stand upon it. Amen. Forbid not to speak with tongues. Amen. Hallelujah. Praise God. Despise not prophesying and believe the word of God, and let the Spirit of God move mightily in your midst and according to his word. Let's all stand. Amen. We close. Praise God. Amen. Hallelujah. Hallelujah. Praise God. Ye shall receive power after that, the Holy Ghost. Is come upon you. Wait and tarry in Jerusalem until you be endued with power. Hallelujah. From on high. Amen. Well, praise the Lord. Amen. If you have your Bibles, please turn with me to 1 Timothy chapter number 4. Amen. Praise the Lord. 1 Timothy chapter number 4. And of course, we're reading from the King James Version of the Bible. 1 Timothy chapter number 4. Let's all stand as we hear from the word of the Lord at this time. Amen. Hallelujah. Father, we pray that you'd help us, God, to be doers of your wonderful word of life, not hearers only, deceiving our own self, and help us to understand that, God, that we're living in the last days, and that, oh God, people are giving heed to seducing spirits and doctrines of devils. Dear God, help us never to do that, but to give heed to your word and your word only. In Jesus' name, we give you thanks. Amen. 1 Timothy chapter 4, verse 1, the Bible says, The Spirit speaketh expressly that in the latter times some shall depart from the faith, giving heed to seducing spirits and doctrines of devils. I want to read that again. Now the Spirit speaketh expressly that in the latter times some shall depart from the faith, giving heed to seducing spirits and doctrines, the Bible says, of devils. Verse 2, speaking lies and hypocrisy, having their conscience seared with a hot iron, forbidding to marry and commanding to abstain from meats which God hath created to be received with thanksgiving of them which believe and know the truth. For every creature of God is good, and nothing to be refused if it be received with thanksgiving. For it is sanctified by the word of God in prayer. If thou put the brethren in remembrance of these things, thou shalt be a good minister of Jesus Christ, nourished up in the words of faith and of good doctrine, whereunto thou hast attained. But refuse profane and old wives' fables, and exercise thyself rather unto godliness. For bodily exercise profiteth little, but godliness is profitable unto all things, having promise of the life that now is and of that which is to come. This is a faithful saying and worthy of all acceptation. For therefore we both labor and suffer reproach, because we trust in the living God, who is the Savior of all men, especially of those that believe. These things command and teach. Let no man despise thy youth, but be thou an example of the believers in word and conversation, in charity and spirit, in faith, in purity. Till I come, give attendance to reading, to exhortation, to doctrine. Neglect not the gift that is in thee, which was given thee by the prophecy, with the laying on of the hands of the presbytery. But meditate upon these things. Amen. Give thyself wholly to them, that thy profiting may appear to all. Take heed unto thyself and unto the doctrine. Continue in them. For in doing this, thou shalt both save thyself and them that hear thee. Amen. God bless the reading of his holy, inspired, authoritative, infallible, and inerrant holy word. And everybody said amen and hallelujah. Amen. Praise God. Amen. Here it is now. 1 Timothy, the fourth chapter. Amen. The Bible talks concerning, of course, the Apostle Paul writing to the young pastor at Ephesus, Timothy. Amen. And he begins this chapter here in chapter number 4 by saying the Spirit. Now, what Spirit is he talking about? Obviously, amen, without any contradiction, he's talking about the Holy Spirit, the Holy Ghost. Amen.
Amen. He says, now the Spirit speaketh expressly that in the latter times, or latter times, some shall depart from the faith, giving heed to seducing spirits and doctrines of devils. He's warning Timothy of something here. And the warning does not come intrinsically from, originate from the Apostle Paul. It comes from the Spirit. Amen. The Spirit of God. Hallelujah. He says, the Spirit speaketh expressly. Now, the word expressly means distinctly, profoundly, directly. Amen. And so the Holy Ghost is speaking expressly and distinctly to the young preacher Timothy, and of course to all of us at this time. Amen. And he's saying, who's saying? The Spirit of God is saying. He's saying that in the latter times, in the last days, in the end times, the time before the Savior returns, the Lord Jesus Christ comes back for his church in the rapture, and we're in after that comes 7-year period of tribulation of God's judgment, and of course the Lord's return, amen, and his establishment of his millennial reign and so forth. But before the end of all things comes at hand, the Bible says there will be a falling away, amen, that there will be, amen, some that will depart from the faith. And so the understanding departing from the faith means that they were once in the faith, they're departing, they're moving away from it. They're being led astray. They're being directed away from what faith? Now, is it the Buddhist faith, the Hindu faith, the Muslim faith? No. The Bible makes it clear there's only one Lord, one faith, and one baptism in regards to the truth. We understand that everybody has, people have their own belief systems and ideologies. That's not what it's referring to. But the Bible refers to departing from the faith, the Christian faith. Amen? The Bible-based Christian faith, that some will depart from the established orthodox doctrine of the Word of God, amen, of the Bible-based Christian faith. Now, many people call themselves Christian. That doesn't mean to say that they are, amen. Jesus says, not everyone that says to me, Lord, Lord, will enter the kingdom of heaven in Matthew's Gospel, chapter 7. So the Bible refers to those, amen, who were once a part of the Christian faith, will depart from it, will leave it, will no longer adhere to it, amen, will no longer be directed by the Spirit, will no longer listen to what the Holy Ghost is saying unto the church, amen, but will now depart from it, and once they depart from it, do they listen to their own spirit? No, they listen to something else. And everybody thinks, oh, well, I'm a free thinker when they don't believe what the Bible says. They're not a free thinker. You only have the option to choose. Hallelujah. You have the option to choose. Nobody is a free thinker. You are directly influenced by the areas surrounding you. Amen. By the influences surrounding you. So in other words, you are either influenced by the truth of God's word or you're influenced by demonic entities. Adam and Eve, specifically when you go to even Genesis chapter 3, she had a choice. To listen to what God said, which she reiterated to Satan, or to listen to what Satan was saying to her. Amen? That God was lying. That God was telling her a lie, that she could become as gods, knowing good and evil, and going and doing what they want to do. Amen? And becoming. And so this was the choice that she had. She had to listen to the Spirit of God, amen, or listen to the demonic entities of hell, Satan and his hordes of hell. Amen? And that is the only choice that we have, and mankind has always had down through the centuries, down through the millennia. The only decision that we have is to make a choice to listen to the voice of the Lord Jesus Christ or listen to the voice of Satan. And many will say, oh, that sounds so unintellectual. That doesn't sound very, you know, I don't care what it sounds like. Amen? It's the truth. Hallelujah. Glory be to God. We don't try to make things sound intellectual. Amen? We preach the gospel of our Savior, the Lord Jesus Christ. Amen? Hallelujah. The preaching of the cross, the Bible says, is to them that perish foolishness, but unto us which are saved, hallelujah. It is the power, amen, of God. Amen? And so we listen to what the Word of God says. Hallelujah. Oh, well, you know, we rather go listen to science. Science and the Bible never disagree. I'm not going to go into all of that, but the bottom line, they never disagree. It's a false theories of man like evolution, the Big Bang, and so forth that disagree, amen, with the Bible and disagree with observational science as well. We're not going to go into all of that this time. But the Bible does call it, amen, oppositions of science falsely so-called in the sixth chapter of 1 Timothy, amen. But we're not going to get into all of that. The bottom line is that Satan has come.
And he desires to steal, kill, and destroy. He desires to deceive multitudes, amen? And this is what the Holy Ghost, the Apostle Paul, is warning the pastor here, young pastor, Timothy, amen, who he tells later on, let no man despise thy youth, because he was a young man, a young preacher. And he says, but be an example to the believers in godliness, amen, and faith and so forth. But the reality is we're dealing with right now is seducing spirits, amen, where people, amen, are taking heed to something that is contrary to the truth of God's word. Now, the Spirit speaketh expressly, distinctly about this. And the reason being is a warning to Timothy, amen, not just that there are those surrounding him that would be deceived, but so that he himself would not be deceived, amen. And we know this later on in the chapter, 1 Timothy chapter 4, when the Bible says in the last, amen, verse of 1 Timothy chapter 4, verse 16, he says, take heed unto thyself and unto the doctrine, continue in them, for in doing this thou shalt both save thyself and them that hear thee. Amen. Why? So the warning, although, amen, is a general warning of individuals that were once serving the Lord, now departing from the established Christian faith, amen, is also a warning specifically to the young preacher Timothy not to be deceived by seducing spirits and doctrines of devils. Amen? And so this is what we're dealing with now. Now, the Bible refers to this in the first chapter, rather in this first verse of chapter number 4 of 1 Timothy. It says, when will this occur? It will occur specifically in the latter days. Now, that doesn't mean, of course the warning was to Timothy, because we see that the Apostle Paul warns Timothy in 1 Timothy chapter 4 and verse 16 to take heed to himself and to the doctrine. Of course, and taking heed to yourself refers to taking heed to your physical life before God, making sure that you're walking right with him, making sure that you're not deceived by walking in perversion and sexual sin, amen, and lying and stealing and all those different areas of iniquity, amen. But also to take heed to your doctrine, make sure that your theology, your doctrine is sound and biblical, amen. And because those two areas, will, if you get it wrong, will lead you into eternal damnation. Will lead you and I into eternal damnation in hell for all eternity. And so this is why he's warning him about that. But it's the job, listen now, it is the job, it is the goal, it is the objective of the devil to ensure that you and I will be deceived, amen? In other words, that's where the word seduce comes from, amen? No, now these spirits are there, they're real, but the world may think that demons no longer exist and so forth, but they're lies. The world's just believing the lie of the devil. The Bible says that there are seducing spirits. Now, what do they do? What do they seduce you to? Well, in other words, the Bible talks about how, amen, the serpent seduced who? Eve. Amen. Turn me for a moment in the Bible, amen, praise God, and the word of God for a moment, to 2 Corinthians, amen, just for a moment there. And we're going to go down to verse number 1. The Bible says in 2 Corinthians chapter number 11 and verse number 1, would to God ye could bear with me a little in my folly, and indeed bear with me, for I am jealous over you with godly jealousy, for I have espoused you to one husband, that I may present you as a chaste virgin to Christ, but I fear lest by any means, as the serpent, what, beguiled, now that means seduced, but God deceived Eve through his subtlety, so your mind should be corrupted from the simplicity that is in who? Christ. Okay, so this is what the devil does, and this is what the hordes of hell do, the demon spirits, these demonic entities of hell. What they do, amen, they, number one, they seduce you. So in other words, Satan did not come to Eve, amen, in the third chapter of Genesis, and say right off the bat, God's lying to you. Eat the fruit. Come on, eat the fruit, eat the fruit, eat the fruit, eat fruit. No, no, no, no, no, no, no, no, no, no, that wouldn't have worked. There would just be an argument, okay? What the devil does is, amen, precept by precept, line upon line, amen? He tries to seduce you through layers, through time, through small areas of deception, amen? To know that your mind can soon be altered into receiving his final doctrine of damnation that will lead you to hell. So it's line upon line, it's precept upon precept. It's to get you to the place where you now, amen, are convinced through that one seed of doubt that the Bible
Bible is no longer true, that God's word is no longer real, that you no longer have to repent, that you can live like a dog and still be right with God, or still, amen, believe, or in fact believe that there is no heaven or hell, and believe that there's just us. All this false teaching from the pit of hell that is used to damn your soul and attempt to damn my soul. This is all what the devil does to attempt to damn souls. This is through his subtlety, through his deception, his beguiling. And I said this so many times, I'll say it again, how the devil comes, amen, with the subtlety. He begins with a conversation. And the conversation with Eve, now, of course, she comes and says, you know, first he says, you know, can you eat of the trees of the garden? He comes with a conversation. Now, the conversation, amen, is done so that her mind can be altered, amen? Is done so that her mind can be altered. So she starts to know, we can eat of the trees of the garden, but not of the tree that's in the midst of the garden. And then, so she starts to know, we can eat of the trees of the garden, but not of the tree that's in the midst of the garden. And then he says, thou shalt not surely die. So he comes.

when Satan comes to the Savior in Matthew's Gospel, chapter number 4. When he comes to Jesus, amen, command that these stones be made bread if you're the Son of God. Jesus does not go into any conversation with the lying devil from hell, amen. He calls and tells the devil straight out and says, it is written, man shall not live by bread alone, but by every word that proceedeth out of the mouth of God. So the devil realizes, okay, I'm not going to get him with this. Let's move on. Let's try some other tactic to deceive him with, huh? Some area whereby we'll see if we can find some kind of weakness and some kind of, so and then Jesus keeps giving him the word of God every time, and the devil first leaves him, amen, for a season. And so that's what Jesus did, not go into conversation. Notice what Christ did, just give him the word of God. At the end of it, he said, get thee behind me, Satan, amen, get out of here, hallelujah. And that's what we need to do as a child of God, amen. Jesus didn't scratch and said, oh, well, I wonder, maybe you're right, devil. Maybe I can turn these stones and show you that I'm the Son of God. Or maybe I can just bow down myself to you and have all these kingdoms. Nothing like that. He did not even entertain the thought in any way, shape, or form whatsoever. And a child of God, amen, must never entertain the thought of hell. Amen. When the devil tries to beguile us or make us doubt the word of God or make us go aside and astray from the truth of the word, no, sir. You hang on to that Bible, amen, and believe it. Hallelujah. No matter what kind of doubt the enemy tries to bring to your mind, you need to be firm and well established upon the word of God. Amen? Hallelujah. Amen. Praise God. For God is not a man that he should lie. Hallelujah. His word is true. Praise God. Let God be true and every man be a lie. But now we're living in a time of people believe that man is true and let God be a lie. We know that this has always been, amen, in the minds of multitudes from the beginning of time. But the reality is it's growing in intensity now. And now those who once profess the name of Jesus Christ are now being seduced by seducing spirits and doctrines of devils. They're believing that somehow God, amen, is not true, is not right now. No, we know more than God now, and somehow know the, you know, the world is moving in one direction, and it seems like everybody's, you know, yeah, it seems right that it's right, it seems that it's true, so we need to move in that direction, really. And that we need to jump on the same bandwagon as the rest of the so-called Christian church and believe what they believe, because, you know, it's a new day and age now. It's a new type of Christianity now. And everybody needs to jump aboard this ship. And guess where the ship is going? It's not going to heaven. It's going directly to hell. Because people are moving away from the gospel, moving to seducing spirits and doctrines of devils. That's what they're doing. And they have no fear of what the Bible says. I just heard the other day, amen, about somebody in a church that I was youth pastoring years ago. And these people were so strongly against divorce and remarriage. I remember that we went to their home, we had discussions with them, such beautiful fellowship we've had. And then now I just heard, just yesterday, that they broke up, they're now divorced, the husband is, they divorced, and that the husband is now remarried. I don't know about the wife, but the husband is now remarried, and his family believes it's wonderful. The people in that were in the church at the time, now they all, many of them believe that it's great, and they support it, and they endorse it. We see, you know, pictures of them dancing and all these kind of things in the world, and enjoying the pleasures of sin for a season. What happened? This is not uncommon. This is happening in multiple numbers of churches today. What is happening? What's occurring? How did we get to this point? We got here because of the fact that many, amen, believe that now in the past, wrote commentaries and redefined what the Bible clearly taught concerning divorce and remarriage. Instead of believing that it to be sin and to be adultery and to be ungodliness, they believe that it's justifiable, and they try to find means and ways by which people can look for avenues to justify the sin of divorce and remarriage. And so you think about this, though. Think about this, amen? Even apart from what the Bible says that is sin, amen? But just think about this. Just listen to what I'm going to say for a moment. These individuals say that it's okay to divorce and remarriage. And they say, oh, well, for the cause of adultery, no, that doesn't mean nothing to them anymore. It's for every reason, whatever the case may be, right? But the bottom line is, just listen to this now. They go and say, okay, it's okay to divorce and remarriage, for us to divorce and remarry and to get somebody else. So what's the point? They go now get somebody else, and they go, oh, for to death us to part. I'm committed to this person. What a farce. What a lie. You're committed to them. What about the first person you made a covenant with? Amen. And a vow with? Amen.
It's a pack

0: as you said to the first one, amen, that you would be with them till death you depart, and you lied. You didn't fulfill that covenant. So how in the world? So then I'm committed to this one. What a pack of lies! What a joke! Amen. And they're acting as if this is a covenant before God. What was the whole point of marriage in the beginning? It invalidates the institution of marriage itself. And this is why Jesus said, what God had joined together, let not man put asunder. It's called sin. It will never be right before God. Doesn't matter. I have one lady said to me years ago, talking with this individual who committed divorce and remarriage, well, I hope it doesn't happen to you. Well, you know what? It doesn't matter. It doesn't matter if it happens to me or anybody else. It's still going to be wrong. What does it matter? You guys have to say now, if it happens to you, all of a sudden, it's going to be okay. What kind of rubbish? So therefore, if I start stealing, therefore stealing is going to be fine too. Start doing drugs, that will be fine too. Come on. Somebody starts to murder, somebody starts to lie and steal, that's going to be okay. No. That will still always be wrong for all eternity. It doesn't matter how many people do it. It doesn't matter how many people you get to be convinced that these things are okay. Get them all together. Get them all together. It's still wrong in the time of Elijah the prophet. Hallelujah, the man of God. He thought he was alone, yet there were 7,000. Thank God that did not bow down to Baal. Hallelujah. He didn't know that at the time. Amen? Until God revealed that to him. But he thought he was the only one left. Amen. Everybody gone worshiping Baal. Everybody gone, amen, worshiping idols and forsaking the true God of Israel. Amen. And here he is. Did he say, well, everybody's gone and forsaken that. Let me just join everybody. If you can't beat them, join them. Not so. The man of God said, no, sir. I'm serving the Lord God of Israel. Hallelujah. Amen. And I'm going to be jealous over his ways and his righteousness. And that's what Elijah, the man of God, did. The prophet of the living God. Hallelujah. And so he stood for the Lord regardless of who was with him. If family, he probably had family members that were gone and worshiping these idols. Do you think, amen, he went along with them? No, he did not. He probably was not. I'm sure he was not invited to the home. I'm sure he was living very lonely. Amen. But he said, I have fellowship with Jesus. Amen. Hallelujah. Amen. I come to the garden alone. But yet, amen, honey, he walks with me. He talks with me. He tells me I am, hallelujah, his own. Amen, glory. And the joy that we share, hallelujah, as we tarry there, none other has ever known. Glory be to God, amen. The fellowship with Jesus when you're saved and born again by his wonderful Holy Ghost. Hallelujah, you know that you're a child of God, and when you're way to heaven, no longer on your way to hell. And this is what happens, amen. When you desire to serve the Lord, you don't go and say, well, this one's not serving God, that one's not serving God, and justify yourself. Well, this guy is looking at pornography. I'm not doing that, but I'm just looking at some pictures of women. That's not so bad. And you think that that's fine, and it's abomination in the sight of God. You got to come clean in every way, shape, or form to be called a Christian. If you don't, you are not a child of God. You do not belong to Jesus Christ, and you're not born again by his Spirit. You got to forsake all sin and all abomination. And we know the devil will always try to attack, amen, minds, especially men, and all those kind of areas. But you still, amen, there's no excuse. Everybody's making excuse today. Oh, I can't do this. Like, no, it's because you don't want to do it. You desire sin. But if you say, Lord, I want to serve you, I'm going to live for you, you're believing what the Bible says. And people now today, in this day and age, are not believing what God said, that you can live holy, that you can live right. Amen. Well, you, because people say, I don't see anybody living right and holy. It makes no difference. The Bible says you and I can and must, by the power of the Holy Ghost, live right. Live holy, live pure by his Spirit. And it can be done, and it will be done if you genuinely and I genuinely want to serve the Lord. Amen. Hallelujah. By the power of the Holy Ghost. But the seducing spirits will tell you no. Can't be done. Nobody's doing it. Everybody's moving astray. So why don't you do it? Amen. This is the seducing spirits. So they seduce. They seduce you in many avenues and many directions and many, amen, through many devices. I remember years ago they would say, let's have a talk, let's have a dialogue. you know, through a paradigm. You know, let's talk about these. Let's be open-minded. Let's be open-minded about the sin of homosexuality. Let's be open-minded of the sin of transgenderism. Let's talk about these things. Let's talk about all these issues today. You know what I mean? And so we talk about them, and then they come with this so-called, you know, farce, amen, of compassion, which is really no compassion whatsoever. Amen. And they have all these little YouTube videos and everything else. My gay son or my gay daughter or my transgender son or daughter or whatever the case may be. And in these so-called Christian forums, and they talk about them in the 80s. You know, they come out talking about how being compassionate and don't hurt these people over the pulpit. Don't talk about it over the pulpit and don't do that. What an abomination when God says, amen, preach the word in season, out of season, reprove, rebuke, exhort with all long-suffering and doctrine. When God Almighty tells us to preach against the sin of homosexuality, He tells us to preach against the sin of transgenderism, He tells us to preach against the sin of adultery, the sin of lying, stealing, whatever it may be, amen, hating racism, whatever it is, whatever sin there is, amen, an abomination, there's witchcraft, whatever, amen, are we to be kind concerning it? Not what the Bible says. But this is what the false generation tells us today, these seducing spirits that have convinced these churches today that this is compassion. This is the true love of Jesus. This is seducing spirits, leading people away. Now, once they've seduced you, amen, by saying, let's have a dialogue, let's have a conversation, that's the seduction, okay? You notice the seduction is not necessarily meant for, the seduction itself is not the indoctrination. The seduction itself is to lead you to be indoctrinated. Understand that. The seduction is like the carrot. Amen? When someone brings a carrot to the horse, it's to seduce the horse to go over the cliff or to take them away or to distract them or whatever you want the horse to do. Amen? It's used to distract. Okay? The seduction is used to sin. To seduce you to sin. Amen? If a woman dresses provocative, it's used to seduce a man to sin. Amen, in his mind toward her or in the physical action or whatever it may be. It's to seduce. If the Satan is using these things to seduce individuals, to do what? Now, the Bible says seducing spirits, and the Bible says to do what? Doctrines of devils. Here it is now. The demonic entities of hell are leading multitudes to the doctrines of devils. Now, the word doctrine means teaching, the actual teaching of demonic entities. What do they teach? They teach that which is contrary to the doctrine of Christ. Amen? What does Satan do? When Simon Peter, in Matthew's Gospel, chapter 16, said to the Lord Jesus Christ, be far from the Lord concerning going to the cross and whatever the case. And then Jesus says, get thee behind me, Satan, for thou savest not the things that be of God, but those that be of men. That's the doctrine of Satan, the doctrines of devils. Amen? Anton LaVey, founder of the Church of Satan and of the Satanic Bible, wrote, to do as thou wilt shall be the whole of the law. And then you got, you know, Aleister Crowley, amen, the law of Thelema, you know, to do as thou wilt and so forth. This is doctrines of devil. This is the essence of Satanism. Eve, if you like the fruit, just eat it. God is lying to you. The Bible's not true. Don't believe the Bible. God is a pack full of lies. God's word is not true. Don't believe it. Doubt it. Reject it. This is the teaching of hell. Amen. Fulfill the lusts of your flesh. It's only us here. There's no heaven. There's no hell. Just as long as you don't hurt nobody, go ahead and fulfill your flesh. Be a homosexual if you want to be. Go ahead. Amen. Be a dog. Fulfill your lusts with all the women you want. Go ahead and lie and steal and do all these different things. Amen. Now, they may not say don't steal because they may say, well, that might hurt somebody. But that's essentially what Satan is doing. Amen. Fulfill the lusts of your flesh. Fulfill the desires of your perverse heart. Go ahead and do it. And this is what the demons are telling people today. Go ahead and fulfill these filthy desires of sin and abomination and go this way. And God says, amen, these are doctrines of devils. Doctrines of devils. And so people now have departed, some have departed from the truth of the gospel and have given heed to these seducing spirits. Amen. So now they believe, oh, well, you know, like I can no longer be free because if I feel these ways, I got to give myself over to these feelings. Amen. You got people like rebolts. Oh, I prayed that I would get delivered from all this homosexual. I can't, so I'm going to give myself over to it. What a lie. It's a lie from the devil. Amen? And then you got all these other men. Oh, well, you know, this woman has been contacting me. Oh, I have to go with this woman. And they leave their wife and then go with another woman. I got no choice. It's a lie. But they believe all this. And then everybody claps their hands. Oh, yeah, that's right, brother. We're so happy that you're happy now. And we're in favor of all this garbage. Amen? And this is the seducing spirits. Yeah? Happy that they damned multitudes to hell. And the voice crying in the wilderness, amen, one or two or three or four preachers in the wilderness, they ostracize them and they get other false preachers that will come up, amen, who itch their ears, hallelujah. And what they do now, they do exactly what the Bible says in 2 Peter chapter 2. By whom the way of truth is not evil spoken of. They speak evil of the way of truth now. Amen? Through their commentaries, through their, amen, inside their seminaries. And they go back to the original Greek and Hebrew, amen, and all that, and they start to try to dissect it to justify the perversion, amen. Are you hearing what I'm preaching? When you read the plain teaching of Holy Scripture, and you know exactly what the Spirit of God is saying to you concerning it, you're not even a scholar, but you know, amen, the Bible wrote this, even a five-year-old child can understand. Hallelujah. And you know that this is wrong, and yet the men, people who are so-called educated, who become fools, are professing themselves to be wise, they became fools. Why? Because they ignored and rejected the authority of the Holy Bible. They said, oh, no, we haven't. Oh, yes, they have. Jesus told the Pharisees themselves that they know not the Scriptures. And they would probably scratch their head. What are you talking about? We've given our lives concerning knowing the Scriptures. How can you say we know it not? Well, you can know it inside your head, but not in your heart, and not understand what it means, and not apply it to your life, and therefore you don't really know it. It makes no impact in your life. You don't rightly divide the word of truth, but you do it to justify yourself for a position. Amen? And to make you some kind of great religious scholar, but yet you don't know God. The whole point of learning, the whole point of scholarship, which we love, amen, which we understand, which I like to do myself, is to draw close to Christ, amen, to stand firm upon the truth of the word of God, to not to justify sin, to not to go the way of the enemy, amen, hallelujah, to encourage the saints to see souls saved, hallelujah, somebody. That's the whole point of scholarship and reading the Bible, to go in Christ, not so that you can say, I know this, I know that, amen, knowledge puffeth up, but love edifieth. Hallelujah. When you love somebody, you're going to tell them the truth. Love rejoiceth not in iniquity, but rejoiceth in the truth. And so these seducing spirits are out to make sure that you and I no longer continue to remain in the truth. And so the doctrines are many, false doctrines. We just mentioned some of the areas of the doctrines by which they bring forth to produce sin, amen, through the lust of the flesh. Amen. Lust of the eyes and the pride of life. Now, but they can also bring forth such areas of messed up false doctrine pertaining to the person and nature of our Savior, the Lord Jesus Christ. They can bring about that he's only a man. They can bring about, oh, that he's not God. They bring about he didn't die on the cross. All this filthiness. Amen. This is what Islam teaches. He's not God. He did not die on the cross. Amen. This is what many liberal, so-called Christian denominations believe. It's a lie. Christ is God. Christ did die on the cross. Christ is the Son of God. Amen. And rose up from the dead. That's what the Bible clearly teaches us. But the Bible says they depart from the faith. And this departing is growing. Amen. It's growing in intensity, and more people will depart, and more people who you thought, amen, were once firm and are going to go astray and not be, amen, part of the Christian faith any longer because they have given heed to seducing spirits, doctrines of devils, and for various reasons, because they don't want to be persecuted, because they don't want to be ostracized, amen, they don't want to be left out. Amen, from family meetings or whatever the case may be, or from friends or whatever. And so they want to be loved and accepted and embraced by everybody. But the reality is, this is what Satan is doing right now, and it's going to grow in intensity before the coming of the Lord. Amen, the rapture of the church. And so this is what's happening now. So the Bible says the Spirit speaketh expressly. Now, I love that because we just mentioned earlier from the beginning, the Spirit, the Holy Ghost, He's the one that shows us these things. Amen. He's the one that leads us and guides us into all truth of a Christian. Amen. If we want to remain in Christ and be serving the Lord, we will continue to do that. Because we'll get down in prayer, amen, if we see ourselves slip, we say, Lord, bring me back. I don't want to slip, Lord Jesus. I want to be firm and stay clean and stay true to you and walk with you. The Lord will always grant that request if your heart is open to him, amen. If your desire is open to serving him, he will always intend it to his spirit, to the Holy Ghost, even the Spirit of Truth, amen, the third person of the triune God. He will always allow you to remain in him and to remain to serve him. But the minute you desire and turn your life away from the truth of the Word of God, you'll be led into error, into deception and lies. Amen? And it happens, it's happening quickly amongst multiple numbers of people. You know, praise God. In my background, of course, is Jamaican. We see, you know, but I've heard now in many young people in Jamaica now are into this idea of, this Christianity being a white man's religion and all this kind of garbage from the pit of hell. They're deceived. But if you're part of a culture, amen, whereby that's being promoted through the music and through everything else, you're going to start to be consumed with it. And friends and everybody supporting it and thinking you're crazy, but you got to take a stand and say, no, it's a pack full of lies from Satan. I don't receive those lies from hell. I don't care what you call me. Call me Uncle Tom. Call me what you want to call me. Who cares? Hallelujah. I'm going to heaven. And if you don't repent, you're going to hell. And I don't want you to go to hell. I want you to be saved. But if you don't want to believe the truth, you're going to go to hell yourself. I'm going to believe what the Bible tells me. Amen, somebody? Glory be to God. Don't care what you call me. Call me Uncle Tom. Call me this. Good. Who cares what kind of garbage you want to call me? I am a Christian. Amen. I am a child of God, saved by the grace of God, born again by his spirit. I'm not believing the lies that's going to damn you to hell. Amen. Because you're so focused on color and you're so focused on ethnicity. You're not focused on truth. You don't care about you. You think God really cares if you're white or black? You think he cares? You think Satan really cares if you're white or black? No, but no. No, they don't. They care about your soul. God cares about you going to heaven, and Satan cares about you going to hell. Amen, somebody? Hallelujah. And so that's what it's all about. And that's what we find here, the spirit and the doctrines of devils. The spirit leading you to the truth. The doctrines of devils are leading you to a lie. The spirit is directing you to go to heaven. The doctrines of devils is directing you to go to hell. The spirit, hallelujah, is convicting you of your sin. The doctrines of devils are telling you how you can commit your sin. The spirit is showing you the amen, hallelujah, the grace of God and salvation through Christ. The doctrines of devils are telling you there's no need for the cross. There's no need for redemption. And that's when Peter was speaking to Christ, be it far from the Lord. Now who's saying that? Who is saying that through Peter? It is the devil. It's the devil. It's the doctrine of the devil. Be it far from the Lord. Be it far from the Lord. No, no, no, no, no. Don't preach the cross, preacher. Don't talk about that bloody cross. Amen. The bloody cross. The cross is full of blood. Don't talk about that cross. That's full of blood. Don't mention it. Hallelujah. Don't mention that cross. Oh, no, we don't want to hear that cross no more. No, sir. No, don't talk about it. Don't mention it. Let's outlaw it. Let's tell them that you can't preach the cross. You can't preach redemption through the Son of God. No, sir. Don't do it. Why? Because the preaching of the cross is to them that perish foolishness. But unto us which are saved, it's the power of God. Amen. That leads unto salvation. Hallelujah. That's why Satan hates it. That's why these false preachers hate it. That's why this new false Christianity despises it. That's why they're giving heed to seducing spirits and doctrines of devils. They don't talk about hell no longer. Don't talk about hell no longer. Amazing. Does the Holy Ghost talk about hell? Does the Holy Ghost talk about hell? Turn with me to John's Gospel for a moment. Amen. Chapter number 16. Time we have it. John's Gospel, chapter number 16. Amen. Hallelujah. Praise the Lord. You see, these individuals today, and I went, my wife and I went to the same Bible school. That's where we met. And, you know, that's where I was hearing all this teaching. I mean, I was hearing it before that, but primarily at Bible school, where you don't preach these things, amen, to people because they don't want to hear it. And you don't mention about hell. You don't talk about that. That's not the kind of thing we should really promote in the church today. Yeah? Let's see what the Holy Ghost says about all that. It's gotten worse now. It's gotten much worse here now in 2020 and of course, the years that will come. Amen. Listen to what the Bible says here. John's Gospel, chapter number 16. And we go all the way down to verse number 7. Here's the Lord Jesus Christ talking about the Spirit of God coming, the Holy Ghost. The Bible says in verse number 7 of John chapter number 16. Nevertheless, Jesus said, I tell you the truth. It is expedient for you that I go away. For if I go not away, the Comforter, praise God, will not come unto you. But if I depart, I will send him unto you. Verse 8. And when he is come, hallelujah, I love that. Hopefully he might come. When he is come, he's coming. At that time, now he's here, amen. I mean, understand. But when he has come, he will reprove the world of sin and of righteousness and of judgment. Listen to what it says here, verse 9. Of sin because they believe not on me. Of righteousness because I go to my Father and you see me no more. Verse 11. Of judgment because the prince of this world is judged. Here it is now. The Holy Ghost comes to do what? He convinces the world of sin, reproves the world of sin. In other words, the word reprove means he tells people, shows them their sin. Amen? So Holy Ghost preaching is when you preach against sin. Huh? No, it's not, preacher. It's not. Isn't that what the Holy Ghost is supposed to do? Isn't that his job? Isn't that what Christ said that he came to do? It is. So what about all these preachers? Oh, become a millionaire God's way. Oh, you know, we don't need to talk about the people like Joe Osteen. Oh, you know, we don't want to tell people about the sin because they already know they're doing wrong. Well, you know, amazing, huh? So I guess the Holy Ghost must stop that because they all know they're doing wrong. The Holy Ghost should stop that. He should stop what he's doing, huh? It's not very Christ-like for the Holy Ghost to do that. Kind of garbage. But this is the garbage and the trash that comes out of the moat because they're being seduced by demon spirits. We love Joel Osteen. We're not against him as a person. But that kind of message is damnable. Amen? So the Bible goes on to say, and it's not only him, not to point fingers at him. There's multiple numbers of individuals today, tragically. Here's what the Bible says here. It says, and when he has come, he will reprove the world of sin, of righteousness, and of judgment. Here it is. Of sin because they believe not on me. Now, he reproves everybody of their sin. So when they have the gay pride parade, God is convicting the homosexuals of their sin. That sodomy is wrong. That lesbianism is wrong. The bisexuality is wrong. Amen, somebody. The transgenderism is wrong. Hallelujah. Amen? Oh, he shows them that they're wrong. They are wrong because the Spirit of God shows them that. Amen. And so when I preach it, what I'm in line with the Spirit of who? Of God. Amen? When you preach it, are you in line with the Spirit? Yes. The Spirit wrote it, and the Spirit convicts them. And God tells you to preach the world, preach the word in season, out of season, reprove. What is the word? What is the Spirit doing with their sin? Reproving it, telling them about it. Okay? Now, here's the second thing. Shows them what they're doing is wrong. Then the Spirit of God comes to do what? Convict them and show them of right. Shows them righteousness. Because I go to my Father and you see me no more. Righteousness. He shows them the cross. You can be saved from your sin. You can come to the cross and receive salvation through the righteousness of God through the Lord Jesus Christ. Amen. Hallelujah. Points you to the cross. Points me to the cross to have our sins forgiven. The remission of our sins, the Lord says. Amen. Hallelujah, Jesus. That's why the Savior says we preach repentance and remission of sins in his name. So as the Spirit of God is convicting them, now as a preacher, amen, I am in line with the Spirit by being obedient to Christ and preaching against sin and preaching the cross that they can have the remission of sins. Amen? So the Spirit now works. We work in harmony with the Spirit when we're doing that. Hallelujah. But when we don't do that, what are we doing? We are going contrary to the Spirit of God, and we are aligning ourselves with seducing spirits and doctrines of devils. Are you hearing what I'm preaching? And so now the Lord says his last statement, amen, of judgment, because the prince of this world is judged. Who is the prince of this world? It is the devil, the Bible says. The prince of the power of the air, the god of this world, Satan. Amen. Now, the Bible makes mention here that the prince of this world is judged. What does that mean? It means the prince of this world is now condemned to eternal damnation. Look what it says in the book of Revelation. Amen. The devil that deceived them, here is a cast. He's cast where? To the lake of fire. Huh? The devil knows he has but a short time because he's going into damnation. Judgment is coming upon him. Where is he judged? Ultimately to hell, to the final hell, the lake of fire. So what does this mean? Why does the world, why do we got to be of judgment because the prince of this world is judged? Well, it's showing us something. The blind lead the blind. How many fall into a ditch? Both. You follow Satan. I follow Satan by living in my sin. He that sinneth is of the devil. By walking in my desires of my flesh. By walking in the desires of your flesh. And doing what you want to do. And not repenting of your sin. And living like a dog. Being a homosexual. Being a fornicator. Being an adulterer. Being a liar, a thief, whatever. Going into divorce or marriage. Amen. Doing whatever sin it may be. Gambling, stealing, whatever sin, amen, that you're a part of. And you don't want to repent of it. The Bible says you are judged. So the Spirit now convicts you of where you're going. And shows that you're going to hell, fire, and damnation. Nation along with Satan, because you're aligning yourself with the devil. And so the Spirit of God convicts everybody about sin, judgment, and righteousness, and shows them that if they don't repent, amen, of their sin and come to Jesus Christ, that they're going to the place of judgment where Satan is going, which is hell. And that's where people will go. They will go to an eternity in hell if they don't obey the gospel of our Savior, the Lord Jesus Christ. And so the Bible makes it clear that the Spirit speaketh expressly that in the latter times some shall depart from the faith, giving heed to seducing spirits and doctrines of devils. Amen. The Spirit now who convicts the world of sin shows us, amen, that in the last days some will depart from him. Some will depart from righteousness. Some will depart from truth and give heed to seducing spirits. Amen. And doctrines of devils. Go ahead to these lies that they know are lies. But because, amen, of their desires of the flesh, they will believe it. Amen. That they receive not the love of the truth that they might be saved. They decide not to receive the love of the truth that they could have been saved. But they desire not to be saved. Because now they, but why? Because they have pleasure, the Bible says in 2 Thessalonians chapter 2, in unrighteousness. They had pleasure in their sin. That's why they depart from the truth. They no longer want to be clean, but they want to be filthy. And they try, and you know what the Bible says here? We're just going to read on for a minute. Verse 2 says, speaking lies and hypocrisy, having their conscience seared with an hot iron. This is very powerful, because what happens after you reject the Spirit of God, after you're seduced by demon spirits, after you accept their doctrines of devils, amen, what happens? You start to speak lies, just like the demons do, because now you're supporting their doctrines, huh? In hypocrisy, right? So in other words, the lies that you speak, amen, are hypocritical, because they don't add up. You know, for example, the lies that the homosexual community, the LGBTQ community says, oh, the Christians don't really love us. They don't preach love. They preach hate. Is that true? They preach hate because we preach against their sin? It's lies. In hypocrisy, because here's the hypocritical thing about it. They don't show no love to Christians, right? They don't care about it. They'd rather us be put in jail and throw away the key. I'm not talking about every single person, but I'm talking about the movement itself. This is what they are promoting, essentially, right? So where's the love? It's not there. It's a pack full of lies. When they say, oh, you need to be tolerant. Tolerant? You're not tolerant of Christians, huh? So it's a lie. Speaking lies, not, oh, we need to be tolerant and accepting. Accepting? You don't accept me and my God and the gospel of Christ that I'm a part of, huh? As a Christian, you don't accept that. You accept Islam and everything else. But no, not a Christian. You shouldn't have no way. You shouldn't speak publicly. You shouldn't do this. You shouldn't do that. We believe all that. Wait a minute. Oh, we believe in free speech, but not free speech for a Christian. Speaking lies and hypocrisies, huh? And then it goes on to say, this is what I want to close with. The Bible is having their conscience seared with a hot iron. Finally, this is what happens. Their conscience is finally seared. When you give yourself over to seducing spirits, doctrines of devils, you start to speak lies like they speak. Huh? And then finally, the Bible says your conscience is seared with a hot iron. You are no longer convicted by your sin any longer. It comes to a point where God gives you up to a reprobate mind. And this is what the Bible talks about when the Bible says specifically that God will send them strong delusion. He gives them over to their sin, gives them over to their iniquity, where they know what they're doing is wrong. They hold the truth in unrighteousness, but now they've convinced themselves that the wrong is now right, the right is now wrong, and now their conscience, which once pricked them of their sin, is now seared. Huh? When you sear something, If somebody who's been burned, a burn victim, who has a third-degree burns or whatever the case may be, and they talk about this, and certain parts of the body that they're burned where it's been seared, and they no longer fear the nerves in that particular part of their body, if it's, it's in their hand or whatever part of the body, the nerves have been damaged, where they no longer have any feeling. Understand that. They no longer have any feeling. They can't feel it any longer. In the nerve, they can't feel the pain any longer. Amen? And when you give yourself over to these seducing spirits, you no longer feel the conviction of the pain of sin and the conviction of sin. Amen? And the purpose of God's conviction is a wonderful thing, because it's there to lead you to heaven and to avoid the gates of hell. Amen? Hallelujah. So that you can come to the Savior and be saved from your sin. It's a wonderful thing to be convicted by the Spirit of God. It's wonderful. It's a blessing. It's pure. It's wonderful to hear someone preach, repent of your sin and come to Christ by faith to have your sins forgiven. It's wonderful. The Bible calls it, amen, how beautiful are the feet of him, amen, that publish good tidings of peace, hallelujah, that come with the gospel of peace, amen. And so these things are wonderful, but now the seducing spirits call it dangerous. They call it wrong. They call it hate speech. They call it, amen, hating people. These are the seducing spirits that have effectively made people believe that this gospel is out to hurt them, when it's not. It's out to help them. It's out to save them from hell and to give them everlasting life through the Lord Jesus Christ, when they repent of their homosexuality, the transgenderism, the adultery, the fornication, amen, the false doctrine of Islam and Hinduism and Buddhism and Jehovah's Witnesses, a false teaching and Mormonism and all that deception from hell, and come to Christ by faith for salvation. When they believe that gospel, they'll be saved. But people think, oh no, it's hate speech. It's terrible. And more people are turning away from the truth and giving heed to all these lies. Amen? More and more. Let's have fellowship with the Roman Catholic Church. Huh? Heard one preaching this recently said, giving credence to Roman Catholicism. Talking about how they seem to be right. What kind of mess is that? How can it be right? How can it be right to believe that you have to purge your sins by going through purgatory, and that the cross essentially has no purpose or power or meaning whatsoever, that you have to purge yourself from your own sins through purgatory to get yourself to heaven? It's blasphemy, amen? It's contrary to the doctrine of Christ. And to believe this mess, huh? The operation of the mass and everything else, we're not going to go into all that, but the reality is it's a false gospel, what Roman Catholicism teaches. We don't hate the people. We love everybody. We love everybody. Amen. If we are Christian, we must love. If we don't love, we're not going to heaven. Amen. He that loveth not knoweth not God, for God has loved, the Bible says. And then that's why we preach the gospel, because we want people to be saved. But as I close, don't be deceived by these seducing spirits. Amen. Brethren, don't be deceived by them, because it does not lead to heaven. It leads to hell. It leads to destruction. The Bible says, but verse 7, but refuse profane and old wise fables. Refuse them. Amen. Don't be deceived by them. Don't be deceived by those, amen, who are going to a place of forbidding to marry. I mean, we can go into all of that, but forbidding to marry, well, we can look at that in many ways. Amen. So-called same-sex marriage is forbidding to marry. Amen. You say, well, that's ironic. What do you mean? Well, marriage, according to the Bible, is only between one man and one woman for one lifetime until death dissolves a bond. So if people want to shack up, amen, what do you mean by shack up? A lot of people don't understand that term. Now, shacking up is this living together without being married, man and woman living together without getting married. Amen? And people believe, oh, that's my common law. Why my common law? No, it's not. You they're not your husband or your wife until you get actually married, and the marriage has to be legitimate before God. Amen? The marriage can't be where you marry somebody who's been divorced and their spouse was alive, or whatever the case, and vice versa. Amen? It has to be legitimate. Praise God. Where it's your marriage for the first time, their marriage for the first time, or that their husband and wife has passed away, their first husband and wife passed away, and you can get married and it's a godly marriage and whatever before God. But the bottom line, is forbidding to marry. Amen. It means to forbid to actually marry one man, one woman for one lifetime. Divorce or marriage is also forbidding to marry, to remain married to your husband or your wife. Forbidding to stay married and believing that you're now in a marriage. You're not. Forbidding to continue in the institution of marriage and to follow God's direction according to Scripture. Amen. In the Bible, it's commanding to abstain from meats and so forth. I mean, all these things today, you know, we got people on the street now saying, oh, eat no animals. Don't eat animals. It's growing. Don't eat animals, huh? Don't do it. You know, Beyond Meat now. Oh, Beyond Meat, these veggie burgers. And nothing wrong with eating a veggie burger. That's not what I'm preaching about. Amen. Goodness gracious. I'm not saying that. But I'm preaching. That'd be ridiculous, right? I'm not preaching it's wrong to eat a Beyond Meat burger. Hallelujah. But what I'm preaching, though, is the fact that when they forbid you to do so, amen, because of the fact that, oh, you shouldn't eat animals, you should preserve them, amen? These are what's the overall teaching that demons are trying to promote here? The overall teaching is that, amen, that we are equal with the animals, that we're all part of this one universe, amen, this Hinduistic ideology, amen, that we are a part of the energy, we're part of the universe, and we shouldn't destroy the energy. And this is all worship of the planet Earth and seducing spirits, amen, turning aside from God Almighty. When the Bible says specifically here, amen, forbidding, the Bible says, abstaining from meats which God hath created to receive with thanksgiving of them which believe and know the truth. Huh? Forbidding you to do so. Not saying, well, it's not good, it's not really, you know, for health benefits you should stay. That's not what it's going on with. They're forbidding you to do so. Don't eat it. And stand beside, you know, KFC and don't eat chickens. Don't eat chickens. You know, don't eat. Now someone, this one person did something on the side of the road. I seen the other day on the news on the ground saying don't eat fish or something like that. You know, what is it? You know, where are we going with all this mess? You know, yeah. So the Savior ate fish. He ate the Passover lamb. So I guess he was an error, you know. It's a bunch of deception, but it's leading to, these are seducing spirits and doctrines of devils that are leading people away from Christianity, this global warming ideology, amen. Let's focus on global warming. Let's not focus on souls to be saved. That's part of seducing spirits and doctrines of devils. What's God going to do in the book of Revelation? I'm not saying that we shouldn't clean up the earth and we should pollute. No, I don't support that, amen. We should have clean water, clean air, and those things are important. But the whole idea, amen, of just go out and try to save the earth, you're not going to save the earth. I don't care if you stop everything right now and do everything, turn it around. It will never be saved, amen. God's wrath and judgment will be upon this earth. God himself will turn the waters to blood. The Bible says in the book of Revelation, the rivers to blood. God Almighty is going to burn the trees, amen, hallelujah, of this world. It's all going to burn down. You think this thing that's happening in Australia is something great? It's nothing compared to what's going to happen in the future. Nothing. It's only like a backyard picnic where you have a little bonfire. That's what it's like compared to all the trees on the earth burned down. Huh? Who's going to do that? Global warming? No, the Lord Jesus Christ. Amen, somebody. As judgment upon this wicked world, and you and people who claiming to be saved, let's go all around and let's try to save the world, save the world. And they don't want you to preach the gospel. Huh? It's demon spirits. Are you hearing what I'm preaching? Those are doctrines of devils. Amen. Those are seducing spirits. They have fallen away from the faith. Amen. They have turned aside from the gospel. Amen. And they turn aside the lies, not focusing upon people and their souls to be saved from hell, but focus upon all these different avenues. Amen. These foxholes. Amen. The rabbit holes, rather. They're going down, and they're just being deceived by the devil and not focusing upon what Jesus says is most important. What shall it profit a man if he gain the whole world and lose his own soul? Or what shall a man give in exchange for his soul? Amen, somebody. Hallelujah. Let's believe what God said. Let's reject what the devil said. Let's believe the Bible from Genesis to Revelation and rightly divided. Amen. Let's believe his word. Let God be true and every man be a liar. Don't allow Satan to come in and seduce you. Amen. Don't allow him to come in and bring forth his doctrines of devils. Don't allow him to come in and tell you, amen, that the Bible's not true. It's okay to fornicate. It's okay to look at porn. Don't let them tell you that. It's okay to be a homosexual. It's okay, amen, to support and promote, amen, global warming and make that part of your main issue in this life. Amen. Are you hearing what I'm preaching? Don't let them make you believe that, amen, that homosexual marriage is a marriage, or that divorce and remarriage is a marriage, and believe that the common law marriage is a marriage. Are you hearing what I'm preaching? And believe that there are many avenues and roads to heaven. No, sir, there's only one way to heaven. It's through the Lord Jesus Christ. Hallelujah. Man shall not live by bread alone, but by every word that proceedeth
1: out of the mouth of God. And Jesus said, I am the way, the truth, and the life. No man cometh unto the Father but by me. There's only one way to heaven. It's not through me, through my amen church, or through my ministry, or through anybody else. It's only through the Lord Jesus Christ of Nazareth, hallelujah, who died on the cross, who rose again from the dead, and who's sitting at the right hand of the Father, and who's coming again to judge the quick and the dead. Believe the Bible, walk in the Spirit, not after the flesh, hallelujah. In these last days, if your brother, your sister, your husband or wife, your kids, amen, your mother, your father, your friends, and everybody else around you, your neighbors, don't believe it, amen. You need to stand up and believe this gospel, because the ship is about to take off, amen. Hallelujah. The plane is about to go, amen, into the third heaven, and Jesus is coming back, and we have to hold the fort, because he is coming, and that's why we need not, amen, to take heed to seducing spirits and doctrines of devils. If you know it's wrong, reject it in your spirit. Do not give it, do not entertain it. The Bible says in 2 Timothy, as I close, 2 Timothy chapter number 4, that they will turn their ears away from the truth. Listen to me. You and I need to turn our ears away from the lie. You need to turn your, hallelujah, ears away from the lies. Oh, yes. Oh, well, that's not being open-minded, preacher. You are right. It's not. Hallelujah. It's not being open-minded to the seducing spirits. It's true. It's not being open-minded to the doctrines of devils. It's true. It's being open-minded to the Holy Ghost. And then closing your mind once and for all and say, I will not listen to the words that cause me to err from the way of righteousness. And he that does not speak according to this word, hallelujah, if they don't speak according to this word, the Bible says it's because there is no light in them. Hallelujah. Close your ears. Close them. Hallelujah. Close them. Get those earmuffs. Get, hallelujah, amen. Put that earplug inside of your ears, and put those big old beat things inside you. On top of that, and put, amen, your hat over that. Put a helmet over that, amen. Put a blanket all around your head if you got to. Don't listen to nothing else. Listen to the Bible. Listen to the Word of God. Hallelujah. Listen only to the Lord Jesus Christ, and serve Him, and reject every false way. As Brother David said, I love it. Every false way. Let's stand. Amen. These are the last days. Let us not listen to these seducing spirits, these doctrines of devils that will come into your mind through the internet, through video, through audio, YouTube, Facebook, television, whatever it may be. I don't care. The demons will book many avenues to try to deceive you. Do not receive it. Close your ears. Close your eyes. Turn away from them. Turn away from them. Turn away. Amen? Turn away from it. Watch thou in all things. Endure afflictions. Do the work in evangelists. Make for proof of that ministry. The Apostle Paul told Timothy at the end of chapter number 4 of 2 Timothy. Amen. The next book over. Last verse of this chapter that I just read earlier. I'm going to read it before I close here. He says to him, take heed to thyself and unto the doctrine. Amen. Continue in them, for in doing this thou shalt both save thyself and them that hear thee. Amen. Continue in what you're doing, he says. Continue in the truth. Continue in sound teaching. Amen. Don't give ear to these lies. Because people are going to leave you, leave your ministry, leave everything you do. Keep preaching it. Don't change nothing. If what you're preaching is true, who cares about what? Oh, you should change this. Don't preach that. You'll have more people in your church. Don't do that. Oh, you need to change this. Oh, you'll give more people. That's a pack full of lies. Don't receive it. Don't do it. Preach the word. Preach against it. Preach salvation. Preach the good news so people can be saved. But don't give heed to those lies of the devil. Reject them. Suppose you got nobody in your church. You got nothing left. Amen. But you got God. Hallelujah. Amen. And you have enough. If you have Christ, amen? Amen. Let's pray. Praise God. God is good. Amen. The Spirit speaketh expressly, for in the latter times some should depart from the faith, giving heed to seducing spirits and doctrines of devils. Let's not give heed to seducing spirits or doctrines of devils. Give heed to the Holy Ghost. Amen. Who convicts us of sin, righteousness, and judgment, and leads us to salvation in Christ. And eventually will lead us home to heaven and not to hell. Praise God. Well, praise the Lord. Amen. It's wonderful to magnify the name that is above every single name, the name of the Lord Jesus
0: Christ. Hallelujah. Amen. Hallelujah. If you have your Bibles, please turn with me to the book of Amos. Amen. The book of Amos. Hallelujah. Chapter number 7. Praise God. And of course, we are reading from the King James Version of the Holy Bible. Amos chapter number 7. Praise be to God. And let's stand as we hear the word of the Lord at this time. Amen. Praise the Lord. Father, touch our hearts, Lord, genuinely, as we hear from the word of God. And Lord, help us to truly be doers of thy wonderful word of life, not hearers only, deceiving our own self. We pray this in Jesus' precious name. Amen. Amen. Praise the Lord. Amos chapter number 7. Praise God. Amen. And we're going to begin. Praise the Lord. Hallelujah. It's only a small chapter, so we'll just read the whole chapter. Amen. But we want to focus primarily on verses 10 through 17. Amen. Amos chapter number 7. Praise God. Beginning at verse 1. Thus hath the Lord God showed unto me, and behold, he formed grasshoppers in the beginning of the shooting up of the latter growth. And lo, it was the latter growth after the king's mowings. And it came to pass that when they had made an end of eating the grass of the land, then I said, O Lord God, forgive, I beseech thee, by whom shall Jacob arise, for he is small. The Lord repented for this. It shall not be, saith the Lord. Thus hath the Lord God showed unto me, and behold, the Lord God called to contend by fire, and it devoured the great deep, and it did eat up a part. Then said I, O Lord God, cease, I beseech thee. By whom shall Jacob arise, for he is small? The Lord repented for this. This also shall not be, saith the Lord God. Thus he showed me, and behold, the Lord stood upon a wall made by a plumb line, with a plumb line in his hand. And the Lord said unto me, Amos, what seest thou? And I said, a plumb line. Then said the Lord, behold, I will set a plumb line in the midst of my people Israel. I will not again pass by them anymore. And the high places of Isaac shall be desolate, and the sanctuaries of Israel shall be laid waste. And I will arise against the house of Jeroboam with the sword. Then Amos, amen. So then Amaziah, the priest of Bethel, sent to Jeroboam, king of Israel, saying, Amos hath conspired against thee in the midst of the house of Israel. The land is not able to bear all his words. For thus Amos saith, Jeroboam shall die by the sword, and Israel shall surely be led away captive out of their land, out of their own land. And also Amaziah said unto Amos, O thou seer, go flee thee away into the land of Judah, and there eat bread, and prophesy there. But prophesy not again any more at Bethel, for it is the king's chapel, and it is the king's court. Then answered Amos and said to Amaziah, I was no prophet, neither was I a prophet's son, but I was a herdman and a gatherer of sycamore fruit. And the Lord took me as I followed the flock, and the Lord said unto me, Go, prophesy unto my people. Now therefore hear thou the word of the Lord. Thou sayest, prophesy not against Israel, and drop not thy word against the house of Isaac. Therefore thus saith the Lord, thy wife shall be an harlot in the city, and thy sons and thy daughters shall fall by the sword, and thy land shall be divided by lime, and thou shalt die in a polluted land, and Israel shall surely go into captivity forth of his land. Amen. God bless the reading of his holy, inspired, authoritative, infallible, and inerrant holy word. Amen. The book of Amos. Hallelujah. Amen. Amos being a man of God. Amen. But as he said here in the scripture, amen. Hallelujah. That he was not the son of a prophet. Amen. Praise God. He was not the son of a prophet. He was no prophet, and nor the son of a prophet, but a herdman. Amen. And this is exactly how God called Amos. Praise the Lord. The Bible says in Amos chapter 1, verse 1, the words of Amos, who was among the herdmen of Tekoa, which he saw concerning Israel in the days of Uzziah, king of Judah, and in the days of Jeroboam, the son of Joash, king of Israel, 2 years before the earthquake. Amen. So the Bible says here in verse 2, he said, the Lord will roar from Zion and utter his voice from Jerusalem, and the inhabitants of the shepherds shall mourn, and the top of Carmel shall wither. Thus saith the Lord, for 3 transgressions of Damascus and for 4, I will not turn away the punishment thereof. Amen. Because they have threshed Gilead with threshing instruments of iron, and the judgments continue, amen, out of Amos's mouth from the Lord. Amen. And so We find the Bible tells us, amen, that Amos was a herdman, as he said here. He was not the son of a prophet. He was no prophet at all. Amen. But God called him, amen, as a herdman. He had no understanding of being a prophet whatsoever. Amen. It would be like somebody, amen, who were, you know, working in a factory, had no theological experience whatsoever. And all of a sudden, God calls him, amen, to preach and to prophesy against the nations of this world. And I remember when I was in Bible school, I remember one of the teachers said that unless you had a master's degree, you should not be able to pastor a church. This is what he said. How unbiblical could that be? Amen. How unscriptural, how ridiculous and nonsensical. Thank God, God doesn't work that way. If that was the case, Amos would be 100% disqualified. And not just Amos, but you got Peter, James, and John. These men were fishermen. Amen. They are unlearned and ignorant men. The Pharisees looked at them. Amen. Hallelujah. In the book of Acts, chapter number 4. Amen. These are unlearned and ignorant men. They did not know the law. They had no theological training and understanding as the Pharisaical council, the Sadducees, and others had. Amen. Who have given their lives to understanding the Old Testament. Amen. Hallelujah. And so these men had no understanding like these scribes, amen, and like the Pharisees and so forth. Are you hearing what I'm saying, amen? Hear what I'm preaching. But God Almighty doesn't work that way, amen? Hallelujah. Hallelujah, praise God. Hallelujah. The Bible says very clearly that the Lord takes the foolish things of this world to confound the wise, amen? Hallelujah. And so, praise God, he takes a man like Amos, just a herdman with no theological training or whatsoever, amen? A man that just loves God, amen? Somewhere that we just bypass, amen? Drive past and look at them, amen, in some kind of lowly occupation that they're doing, and all of a sudden God Almighty says, I'm going to call you Amos from the herdmen. Hallelujah. When everybody walked past you and thought that you're nothing, but you feared me, and God raises up this man of God who was just a herdman, and now he becomes a spokesman for the Lord God Almighty of Abraham, Isaac, and Jacob, for the Lord Jesus Christ, and now prophesies to Israel, the northern kingdom. He prophesies to the northern kingdom, because remember, Judah is a southern kingdom, as Israel was divided in the days of Rehoboam. Amen? And so the northern kingdom, Israel, is where Amos prophesied to. In the days, the Bible says, in the days of Uzziah. Amen? The days of Uzziah, king of Judah. And then the days, the Bible says, of Jeroboam, verse 1. Now, here's the thing. God had prophets, amen, in the southern kingdom and northern kingdom. Amen? Specifically. And at the time when Amos was giving his prophecy, there was a great man of God in the southern kingdom prophesying, a prophet by the name of Isaiah. Amen? Remember, he prophesied in the time of Uzziah. Amen? Jotham, and he has, and so forth. And so Amos prophesied now in the time of Uzziah and in the time of Jeroboam, king of Israel. Amen? And so the Bible tells us now that he prophesies concerning the wickedness of Israel. And of course, other nations that we just read. Amen? There. Praise God. Damascus and so forth. Amen? And so the Bible talks about, we want to focus on Amos chapter 7, verses 10 through 17. Amen. Amos chapter 7, verses 10 through 17. We want to focus on that. Amos prophesies to the northern kingdom of Israel. We understand that Elijah the prophet was also a prophet to the northern kingdom of Israel, just like Amos, as was Elisha, the prophet that came after Elijah. Amen. These were prophets to the northern kingdom. The northern kingdom had no godly kings. Not one. Not one godly king. They were all perverse. They were all idol worshippers. They all rejected the laws of God. Some, of course, were worse than others. Amen. But the southern kingdom of Judah had godly men of God. Amen. Praise the Lord. Like Josiah, like Hezekiah, amen, and others that were godly. And then they had ungodly kings and godly kings in the southern kingdom. There was revival in Judah. Amen. As for Israel, unfortunately, there was no revival. Imagine when God calls you to a place and he knows, God Almighty knows, because he's all-knowing, amen. Hallelujah. He's omniscient. He's all-knowing. And so therefore, he knew that they would not receive the testimony of Amos because it's his testimony. It's his word. Amen. God's word. But yet God still sends him there, just like God sent Ezekiel, amen? And this is the case for most of the prophets, amen? Hallelujah. That they did not want to take heed to the word of the Lord. They, in fact, they rejected, clearly, the word of God, and they made it known to the prophets that they rejected the word. They don't want it. In many cases, most cases, that's what they said, that we don't want to hear. We don't want it. We don't want to hear nothing from you, right? And they rejected the word of God. Amen. For example, look with me to Ezekiel chapter number 3 for a moment. Ezekiel chapter number 3. Amen. The prophet Ezekiel chapter number 3. The Bible says in Ezekiel chapter number 3 in verse number 26. Amen. It says, and I will make thy, Ezekiel chapter number 3 in verse number 26. Amen. It says, and I will make thy tongue cleave to the roof of thy mouth, that thou shalt be dumb and shall not be

I want you to preach to them. And that was always the message of God to the prophets. And that is the message of God to the church of God today. Preach the word in season, out of season. The man of God said, amen, under the inspiration of the Holy Ghost in 2 Timothy chapter 4, the Apostle Paul. Amen. Preach the word in season, out of season. Reprove, rebuke, exhort with. Why did they have the same message? Why? Hundreds of years later, thousands of years later, the Apostle Paul talks about it. Amen. Why do they have the same message? Because it comes from the same God. Comes from the same source. The messages never change. Amen? Never changes. Hardly whether they will hear or whether they will forbear. Preach it in the season. Out of season. Hallelujah. Glory be to God. You don't preach it just because people pat you on the back and say, what a great word, preacher. Amen? It's wonderful having encouragement. I love hearing encouragement myself. Who doesn't? Amen? It's encouraging. Praise be to God. But you don't preach to be encouraged. You preach because you're called by God to preach the word of God for so to be saved from an eternity in hell and be given everlasting life. That's the commission of the man of God, amen? Not because you're looking for somebody to pat you on the back and say, great word, great this, great that. Huh? What in the world? No, we're not called, amen, hallelujah, to please men. We're called to please God, for if I yet please men, I should not be the servant of Christ. That's what the Apostle Paul said, amen, under the inspiration of the Holy Ghost in Galatians chapter 1, verse 10. Yeah? Should not be the servant of Christ. If I'm here to please everybody and make everybody love me and like me and whatever, well, how could I be a servant of Christ then? I'm here to please you, the people. I can't please God if I'm here to be to please the people, because what the people want and what God wants are two different things. What the people want is their sin. The people want their ungodliness. They want justification. And that's why the Holy Ghost, the Apostle Paul says later on, amen, they'll heap up to themselves teachers having itching ears, walking after their own lusts, because they want the message to change to suit their wicked, perverse, ungodly, hellish lifestyle of sin and abomination. And they think it's wonderful to have these preachers telling them that it's okay to live in abomination and sin. They think it's wonderful. They think it's great. And this is what they want. This is what they're promoting. Amen. This is what most of the people in the churches want today. This is exactly what they have received. Exactly what they just what they wanted. There was a time when preachers could preach, amen, over a pulpit, amen, that whereby people were coming against the sound teaching, but they would still be able to put up with the sound doctrine and allow you to preach over the pulpit. That's not the case anymore. Amen. Not the case anymore. Our ministry mainly preaches, not in no church of North America. I'm not saying there's not godly churches within North America. I believe there is. Few and far between, but I believe they're out there. But for the most part, our ministry is overseas, amen? Although we're here located in North America, obviously, but our ministry primarily is overseas, where we're doing a greater work, amen? Most of the churches now have shut their doors, don't want to hear this kind of message anymore, amen? Close the doors. The people's minds have already given over to sin. Most of them are headed for hell, fire, and damnation. They want to live in their ungodliness and their perversion. They love the world, and they have no regrets to do so. And they will also defend their love for the world. They'll defend it. They'll fight tooth and nail against anybody that goes against their sacred desire of living the world. They'll fight tooth and nail. Look for means and ways of justification to watch the movies and listen to cursing and swearing. Oh, well, you hear it in the mall anyway. All that kind of rubbish, huh? The name of the Lord Jesus Christ blasphemed in the movies, amen, in the TV programs, amen. Women undressed and naked, amen, and sexual acts being performed and all these kind of things going on within the movie theaters, amen. Abomination in the sight of Almighty God. Don't preach like that. Why? Because most of the preachers now are watching these filthy movies, amen. And even talking about how you can see Jesus Christ of Nazareth, amen, and in the movies. In other words, how we can get symbolism out of the movies in relation to the gospel. What an abomination from the pit of hell, amen. When the gospel is light and the movies is nothing but pure utter darkness. Produced by demon spirits, amen. Are you hearing me? Produced by demonic entities of hell. That's what it is, amen. Oh, you know, you should apologize about that. I'm apologizing about nothing. Only thing I'm going to apologize is that I did not rip it down further enough into hell. Amen? It's an abomination that damns multitudes of souls. Amen? Hollywood, what an abomination from Almighty. What an abomination in the sight of Almighty God. It's wickedness. And people now are warming.

up to than ever before. Well, one time the churches, amen, that loved God, they wanted nothing to do with that Hollywood and all those movies. And it was nowhere near as wicked back then as it is now. Isn't that amazing? And back then they wanted nothing to do with it. Amen? And now it's 10 times, a million, probably a thousand, a million times more wicked than then. And now churches say, oh, what's wrong with it? What kind of a mess are we really in today? Now you got Amos here in chapter number 7, amen? The Bible says, Amaziah the priest in verse 10 of Bethel sent to Jeroboam, king of Israel, saying, Amos hath conspired against thee in the midst of the house of Israel. The land is not able to bear all his words. Amaziah, amen, the priest said, look, ha, what we got to do now? Then he sent to Jeroboam, king of Israel, saying, Amos hath conspired against thee. He's against you, king Jeroboam. He's against the land. Oh, he's conspired. He's into conspiracy. You know, ever heard of conspiracy theorists? Conspiracy theories, amen. This is one of them. He said, Amos has conspired against you. He's coming against you. He's doing something against you, to Jeroboam, right? And the land is not able to bear. We can't bear what he said. And remember, God said to Ezekiel, whether they hear or forbear, what are they saying? We're forbearing. The land can't bear the words of Amos. But what they didn't understand was that it was not the words of Amos. And this is where people get confused and messed up. It was not the words of Amos, amen? It was the word of Almighty God, and that's the problem. People think that these are the words of men, amen? They're the words of Benito. They're the words of Amos. They're the words of men of Ezekiel. They're the words of Paul, amen? Oh, Paul said that. Paul did that. Paul said that. Paul did that, amen? Oh, but that wasn't the words of Jesus. They're deceived, amen? Paul wrote in the scriptures, is the words of Jesus Christ of Nazareth, amen, somebody? Oh, yes. What Moses said is the words of Jesus Christ of Nazareth. What Ezekiel, Isaiah, Jeremiah, and Amos, and all the prophets, and all the men of God said in the scripture is the words of Jesus Christ of Nazareth. Amen, somebody? It's the words of Jesus Christ of Nazareth. And so therefore we understand, amen, therefore that when Amos spoke, it was not the words of Amos, amen, speaking against Jeroboam, the king of Israel. It was, amen, the word of God, hallelujah, coming against the kingdom of Israel, the northern kingdom, coming against Jeroboam because of his idolatry, because of their sin, because of their abomination, their adultery, their perversion, their wickedness. Amen, somebody? The Bible says here that the priest said, no, we can't bear. We cannot bear now. The land cannot hold on to. The land can't put up with the words of Amos. No, we don't like it. We can't handle this man of God. We want him out of here. And you know what he said? He said, for thus Amos saith, Jeroboam shall die by the sword, and Israel shall surely be led away captive out of their own land. What does Amaziah continue to say in verse number 12? Also Amaziah said unto Amos, this is what he said, thou seer, that means seer means prophet, go flee thee away into the land of where? Judah. And there eat bread and prophesy there. Go there, but prophesy not again anymore at Bethel, for it is the king's chapel and it is the king's court. So he said, look, let me give you some advice, Amos. Let me give you some advice. Go down to Judah. There's many godly kings there and whatever. They want to hear your word. They want to hear about worshiping the Lord. They want to hear about fearing God. They want to hear all that kind of old time gospel. They want to hear that. We got a new gospel. We got a new way now. We have a new way of worship now. We worship Baal. We worship all these false gods. We don't want to hear that no more. We can't put up with that any longer. Go down south. Get out of here. I don't want to hear you. I want to hear my ways of unrighteousness. It's okay. You keep preaching and telling us that the king's going to die by the sword. Now, what kind of message is that? Huh? Is it an encouraging message?
No, it's not encouraging at all. Not in any way, shape, or form. Oh, but you know, we're told today, oh, no, God only gives encouraging words. And the word that you're giving is judgmental and hatred and hurtful. And we just don't want to hear that today. We want to hear encouraging words. He's a God of love. He's a God of compassion. He's a God of mercy. We want to hear that. We want to hear. And, of course, God is a God of love. He's a God of mercy and compassion. Only to those who receive his love, mercy, and compassion. Only to those who receive his salvation. Those who do not receive his salvation, the Bible says, he that hath the Son of God hath life. He that hath not the Son of God hath not life. But the wrath of God abideth on him. God's wrath and judgments upon the individual that fails to repent, that fails to turn to the Lord Jesus Christ for salvation. The Bible says they will go to hell, fire, and damnation forever if they don't come to Christ. Amen. Hallelujah. He that believeth and is baptized shall be saved. He that believeth not shall be damned, Jesus said. You'll be damned to hell for all eternity if you don't come to Jesus Christ. He is the only way to heaven. Every other way is the way to hell. Amen, somebody. Hallelujah. He said, I am the way, the truth, and the life. No man cometh unto the Father but by me. The way to heaven is Jesus. Not your church, not your religion, not your good works. Hallelujah. Only the Lord Jesus Christ. Repent and believe the gospel. You must be born again. And so now, amen, Amos is telling, hallelujah, amen, the northern kingdom, that you got to turn from your idol worship, turn from your sin, turn from your adultery, turn from your fornication, turn from all your wickedness and perversion, and come to the Lord Jesus Christ and be saved by God's grace. Amen. That's essentially what he's saying to them. And what did they say? No, we don't want to hear you. Go prophesy to the southern kingdom. Go prophesy to Uzziah. Amen? And we know, because they understand Uzziah was a godly man. Remember Uzziah? Amen? I saw the Lord. Amen? Isaiah said in the time of Uzziah the king. Amen? I saw the Lord. Huh? High and lifted up in his train for the temple. Uzziah being a godly king. Go prophesy to the king. He wants to hear that. He's serving the God of Israel. We're not serving it. We don't want to hear you. Get out of our face. Go back down south. We have enough of you. The land cannot bear your words, Amos. And get out of here and get lost forever. You're conspiring against the king. Telling the king he should die. Get out of here. We do not want to hear you. You're not welcome here. We don't want to hear you. Get lost. That's essentially what he's saying. What did Amos reply to him? Amos replied to him. Here it is in verse 14. Then answered Amos and said to Amaziah, I was no prophet. I was no prophet, neither was I a prophet's son, but I was a herdman and a gatherer of sycamore fruit. Imagine that. Well, he's saying, so look, I was just doing my own business. My father was not a prophet. I wasn't a prophet, surely. All I was a herdman. Amen. Hardly dealing with the animals. And all I was, amen, was dealing with sycamore fruit, amen, a gatherer of sycamore fruit, minding my own business, amen. My mom was just focusing on my occupation, amen. Hallelujah. I was not a prophet. I was not into this at all in any way, shape, or form, but this is what happened to me, he said. Verse 15, and the Lord took me as I followed the flock, amen. And the Lord said unto me, go prophesy unto my people Israel. He said, look, while I was going about my business, while I was working in that occupation of being a herdman, gathering sycamore fruit, amen, hallelujah, just looking at the animals, amen, just my mind's focusing, feeding them and gathering the fruit, all of a sudden God says, Amos, amen, hallelujah, he feels the presence of the Lord speaking to him all of a sudden while he was doing his job, amen, somebody, hallelujah, not thinking about going anywhere, doing anything but feeding animals, taking care of them, and gathering sycamore fruit. All of a sudden, God Almighty of Israel, the God who created the heavens and the earth, calls the man of God, Amos. He says, Amos, I love the Lord, you know, God, amen, hallelujah. Sometimes, you know, I remember in Bible school, people would shake my hand and say, amen. Then they said, what's my name? Because I was known for forgetting people's names. Amen. So I called a lot of this, amen, the females in Bible schools. Hey, sister, God bless you, sir. Because I always called them. So I didn't remember their name last time. Amen. And same with the gentleman. I call them brother, if they were brother, that is. Anyhow,
God always remembers, amen. God always calls, amen, his sheep by the name. Amen. Hallelujah. Praise God. He calls his sheep by the name. He said, and the Lord took me as I followed the flock. And the Lord said unto me, go prophesy unto my people Israel. Amen. Hallelujah. God called Amos and took him as he followed. And the Lord said unto him, go prophesy unto my people Israel. Go tell them. Go preach to them. Amen. Go prophesy to Israel. Now, this he's saying, so what is he saying to Amaziah the priest? He's saying, look, Amaziah, I did not come here on my own desire, my own, and necessarily my own desire and my own ability to come here because I just wanted to speak some words to you. No, I came here because God Almighty called me to prophesy to you. That's why I'm here. And so he says, God called me out of the flock. Amen. While I was following the flock, and said, go prophesy to Israel. And said, that's why I'm here. And that's all you need to say. That's all you need to say. Amen. When people say, amen, why do you preach that homosexuality is sin? Why? I preach it because God told me to preach it. Preach the word in season, out of season, reprove, rebuke, exhort with all longsuffering and doctrine. Amen. Who gave you that authority? Amen. Who gave you the authority to preach these things? It's against the law of Canada. It's against the law of the United States. It's against the law of the United Kingdom. It's against the law of this country, that country. Amen? Hallelujah. And they say, what? You can't preach that no longer. No, we know that the law, amen, still allows us to preach in those countries so far. Amen? But one of these days, the law will be passed that you can't do so. Now, last, what authority do you have? Well, the authority of God is the word of God. Amen? Preach the word in season, out of season, reprove, rebuke, exhort with all longsuffering and the doctrine. Hallelujah. Amen? And so we don't care if the authority of any country goes contrary to the authority of God, it is of no force or effect. And so Amos said, look, the Lord God called me to come and prophesy to Israel. And that's why I'm here, Amaziah. And this prophecy about what's going to come out of the mouth of Amos was so, when I was reading it, first time I said, my. Lord, this is one of the most serious prophecies I've ever heard against somebody in all of the Bible. One of the most serious prophecies I've ever heard. It is so serious. It is so tragic. But yet the man of God had to speak it because of the rejection of the word of God and the violation of God's word in which Amaziah did. He rejected it, the word of God, so much by telling the prophet to go down south, to get lost, to get out of here. The land can't forbear you any longer. Amen. Instead of saying to Jeroboam, look, we should listen to the words of Amaziah because it's not the word of the word of Amos, because it's not the word of Amos, it's the word of God. But no, he rejected it and he goes after Amos, amen, and points his finger at Amos and says, we don't want to hear you. We've had enough of it. The land can't forbear you. You know, get out of here. Get lost. We've closed our ears. We've turned our ears away from the truth. Listen to what he says. Now, listen to what Amos says to him. It's very serious. One of the most serious prophecies of all the Bible. Listen to what it says. Verse 16. Now, therefore, hear thou the word of the Lord. Thou sayest, prophesy not against Israel. Remember, he's talking to Amaziah the priest. Thou sayest, prophesy not against Israel, and drop not thy word against the house of Isaac. Amen. Verse 17, you got to hear this prophecy. Therefore, thus saith the Lord, thy wife shall be an harlot in the city, and thy sons and thy daughters shall fall by the sword, and thy land shall be divided by line, and thou shalt die in a polluted land, and Israel shall surely go into captivity forth of his land. Imagine that. That is a serious prophecy. Because he said, Amaziah, you rejected the word of the Lord and said, don't no longer drop the word of God in the land of Israel. Amen. No longer, amen, prophesy against the house of Isaac. And as a result, he says, your wife shall be a prostitute. My Lord. Prophecy from God. God Almighty. If somebody prophesied that word today, they say, oh, that's from the devil. That's right from the devil. I rebuke that. They say, oh, yeah. That's what they'd say now. Yeah, my wife just said, we probably said. Yeah, probably me by saying that, looking at it, but this was a word from God. Amen? This was a word from God. Oh, God doesn't do that. He's head over here. This people, when people keep saying that garbage, they don't know God. They don't know God.
Amen, somebody? And you understand the serious judgments have come to people in the Holy Scriptures. The other day we watched this, amen, this Bible cartoon about Elisha the prophet. My son and my family watched a little bit about it. Amen, Elisha the prophet. And Gehazi, amen, after Naaman was healed, Gehazi wanted to go get the money, amen, that Naaman offered Elisha the prophet. And he said, I want this money, amen. And then what happened to him? The leprosy that was on Naaman came upon Gehazi for his greed and covetousness and sin. Huh? People say, oh, my goodness, you know, how come that happened? You know, and I can go from so many different areas in the Bible, Ananias and Sapphira in the New Testament and all these forms of judgment. Amen? And it's so serious, but people, the old God is not like that because we've created this false God, this false narrative of who God really is. Amen? He's no longer holy. He's no longer a God of wrath and judgment. He's no longer a God of righteousness. No, he's some kind of puppet that we gave men pop up whenever we, to make us feel good, to scratch our back. Amen, somebody? Who now, amen, pats us on the back and say, oh, you're not so bad, Johnny. You're not so bad, Susie. Everything's fine. You can go ahead and live a life of sin and abomination and you're still doing okay. Wrong. Here's the word of the Lord that dropped now to Amaziah. Your wife shall be a harlot, a prostitute. Imagine going on with other men, my Lord. You know, that is a disastrous thing. Amen. That alone would break the heart of Amaziah. That alone, seeing his wife leave him and being a harlot in the city. And then all of a sudden now he says, your sons and your daughters are going to die by the sword. The land shall be divided by line, and thou shalt die in a polluted land. Amen. The misery, the judgment that will come upon him because of he rejected the word of the Lord is going to be so great and intense. This is the word that God gave Amos. This did not come out of Amos's heart and mind. This came from heaven, amen. This prophecy to Amaziah came from heaven. And as horrible as that can be when you have your wife becoming a harlot, you have your kids dead, you die in a polluted land. As horrible that could be, that's like hell on earth. There's nothing more serious than hell itself. Nothing more serious than hell itself. Through all of that, Amaziah could have still called upon God and said, Lord, forgive me. And make his life and make it right with God, although all that horrible tragedy happened to him. Amen. Even here, he could have said to Amos, humble himself, Amos, please, ask God for this not to happen to me. I'm so sorry. Please ask the Lord. You think the Lord wouldn't do that? Of course God would. God, the Bible says God opposes the proud but giveth grace to the humble. Amen. But we see no record in Holy Scripture whereby Amaziah said to Amos, I'm so sorry for rejecting the word of the Lord. I receive it. Amos, you're right. Because this is the word of the Lord. You were a herdman. This is not some kind of thing that you made up. Amen. Because you were trained in it as a son of a prophet. And you just heard people prophesying. And you started prophesying to us as a result of hearing others prophesy. Amen. You knew nothing about it. This is definitely the word of the Lord. He didn't say that. No. What did he do? He rejected it. There was no sign of him repenting. And I'm talking about Amaziah. Amen. And calling upon God for salvation. Nothing. Now we're living in the same. We're living in that time right now where people have rejected the Lord. As I mentioned, 2 Timothy chapter number 4. As I mentioned over and over again. And why do I mention it? Because we're living in that time. 2 Timothy chapter number 4, where the Apostle Paul talks about this. His last words to the young pastor, Timothy. Amen. He says, preach the word in season. He says, I charge thee therefore before God and the Lord Jesus Christ, who shall judge the quick and the dead at his appearing in kingdom. Preach the word. Be instant in season, out of season. Reprove, rebuke, exhort with all longsuffering and doctrine. For the time will come when they will not endure sound doctrine. They won't put up with it. But after their own lust shall they heap to themselves teachers, having itching ears. And they shall turn away their ears from the truth and shall be turned unto fables. That's exactly what Amaziah did. He turned away his ears from the truth. He didn't want to hear. Amen. He did not want
want to hear the word of the Lord any longer. And now the same thing happens today. The people are saying, we don't want to hear a preacher. Amen. We don't want to hear you. We'll, amen. If you're a friend of ours on Facebook, we'll just excommunicate you from being our friend. Amen. Hallelujah. If we, amen, once had you over for, amen, a barbecue or whatever, now we don't want you over in our house any longer because you're starting to prophesy against what we do. Go prophesy somewhere else, preacher. We don't want to hear you no longer. Amen. We don't want to hear you talk about Jesus Christ at the workplace. Go get another job somewhere else, preacher. We don't want to hear you talk about Jesus Christ at the school. Go to another school. Amen, somebody. We don't want to hear you talk about, amen, here, the Lord Jesus Christ here at our family home. Go talk about it to somebody else. Amen. All these different kinds of things, amen, people are saying today, we don't want to hear the word of the Lord. You know what's going to happen? The Bible prophesies, amen, that if they don't hear the word of the Lord, amen, if they don't hear the word of Almighty God, and they love pleasure, the pleasures of sin, the Bible says that they will be damned. Turn with me to 2 Thessalonians chapter number 2. Amen. 2 Thessalonians chapter number 2. They will be damned. A judgment far worse than a man's wife becoming a harlot or his kids dying, amen, on the streets, or being, are you dying in a polluted land or anything like that? Far worse, far, far worse is being lost forever in the regions of the damned in hell. The Bible says here, amen, 2 Thessalonians chapter number 2. The Bible says, amen, very clearly. Verse 11 says, and for this cause, God shall send them strong delusion that they should believe a lie, that they all might be damned who believe not the truth, but have pleasure in unrighteousness. Amen. People are going to be damned because they have pleasure in unrighteousness. Amen. They could have been saved, but they chose not to be saved. Amen. Amen. Now, no, we know that nobody can save themselves, and the Spirit of God has to deal with you. Amen. Hardly, that's what the Bible says. Seek the Lord while he may be found. Call upon him while he is near. When the Lord is dealing with you and speaking to you and drawing you unto himself, that's a time where you need to respond to him and for salvation. And he's dealing with everybody. Amen. This understanding of Calvinism whereby some are destined to heaven, some are destined to hell, is contrary to the word of Almighty God in every way, shape, and form. Amen, somebody? And how we know, the Bible says here in 2 Thessalonians chapter number 2 and verse number 10, and with all deceivableness of unrighteousness and them that perish because, listen now, they received not the love of the truth that they might be saved. They could have been saved, but they chose not to be saved. Amen. They rejected the word of the Lord, just like Amaziah did. And now here's the prophecy. As a result of rejecting the word of the Lord, they will be damned. Yeah? They're going to be damned. That's what the Bible says. People who reject the word of the Lord will be damned. The Bible says, for God so loved the world that he gave his only begotten son, that whosoever believeth in him should not perish but have everlasting life. Amen. Now as I get ready to close, amen, the Bible makes it clear. Who will be damned? All those churches that justify sin and abomination. Now we have preachers now, amen, more and more that are coming out. I just read the other day, I believe it was a Christian Post, one of those Christian websites, amen, that stated that there are a growing number of young preachers now saying that you can go ahead. And we know they're not saved, obviously, but they're growing in influence. Amen. Growing in number. And they said, now you can go ahead and live a life of fornication. Amen. Commit fornication with your girlfriend, boyfriend, whatever the case. You know, we put too much rules on people. No, sir, you can go ahead and commit fornication. He says, I know preachers that are doing it anyway. Young youth pastors and so forth. They're committing fornication. Why put these stipulations on them? We put stipulations on them. The Bible says this. Amen? And the Lord Jesus Christ, the precious Savior, amen, this sinless Lamb of God, amen, hallelujah, who's stainless, amen, hallelujah, in thought, word, and deed, in righteousness, amen, separate from sin, is holy, undefiled, praise be to God, hallelujah, hallelujah, blameless, glory be to your holy name, Lord Jesus, amen, will never, not at all, not in any way, shape, or form, amen, hallelujah, come down and make a deal with perverse, ungodly, sinful men. Man and say, yes, you're right. It's the 21st century. Oh, yeah, commit fornication and, whoa, praise be to God, everything's fine. What a lying spirit, amen? What a lying spirit. The Lord will never do that, amen? That's not the Holy Ghost.
That's deceiving, that's seducing spirits and doctrines of devils and having and informing another God, not the God of the Bible. And what they're trying to do, just like the Apostle Paul said, they're trying to persuade God, not men anymore. And say, God, we know that this is what the Bible says, but we want you to change your mind concerning sin now because everybody is doing it. And so because everybody is doing it, Lord, you, in order for us to get more people in the church, you got to change your standard because they're not going to listen anymore. They're not going to convert. Is that what God did in the time of Amos? No. He brought judgment to Amaziah. Amaziah would not repent. Amen. Jeroboam didn't want to repent. So what happened? Judgment. What did God do during the time of Noah? Noah, did he say to the people, oh, well, you're not listening to me. So you know what? It's okay to fornicate, to commit adultery, to have violence, to go be a homosexual, to do all kinds of transgenderism and all that kind of sin. Oh, yes, sir, because you're not listening, so I better come on your side because you're not coming on my side. So let's strike a deal. What an abomination from the pit of hell. Amen. God's not going to do no perverse thing for no perverse and wicked and adulterous generation. This generation's adulterous. This generation's perverse. This generation's evil. Who said that? Not me. Not Benito. The Bible says that. Amen. It's evil. Most people, you preach that, man, hallelujah. Most churches heard me preach that right now, about 80% will be leaving, if not almost 100%. They wouldn't want to hear that no more. Oh, that preacher was so judgmental. This is all kinds of garbage flowing out of the mouth, and they don't understand that they're forsaking their own mercy. You know what the Bible says that? You know the Bible says that? Turn me just for a moment to Jonah. Amen? We're going to close. Praise God. Book of Jonah. Hallelujah. Because people continue to think that somehow, you know, they can go ahead and live a life of sin, live a life of abomination, and expect God to justify it and to turn away their ears from the truth. And what they do, notice what the Bible says in 2 Timothy, as we just read a few moments ago. Amen. Heap up to themselves teachers having itching ears. That's exactly what they do. They have teachers having itching ears, right? And so what they do as a result of that, they go ahead and they try to make these people, make them feel good, to try to wash away the guilt, amen? Try to alleviate the pain, the guilt, the sorrow concerning their sin and their abomination. That's what they do. And so the teachers are there now to pat them on the back and say, you're not so bad, brother. You're not so bad. You're not so bad. And what they do, they end up attacking the actual preacher who preaches against their sin. They attack them. They say, oh no, you're the one that's at fault. You're the one that is the one that should change. You're the one that's troubling Israel. That's what they told, amen, Elijah the prophet. That's what Ahab said. You're the one troubling Israel. No, it wasn't Elijah troubling Israel. It was Ahab. Ahab was the one that turned away from the law of God. Ahab was the one that turned away from the God of Abraham, Isaac, and Jacob. Not Elijah the prophet. He was trying to bring them back to the truth. God will never, ever, never, never forget what I'm going to say right now. God will never, ever, ever, ever, ever, ever change his word for no perverse and sinful generation. Never. And neither will the true Christian change from the authority of Holy Scripture. They'll be steadfast, immovable in the faith at all costs, even if it costs them their very life. That's what these precious saints of God who are doing around the world, martyrdom, who are dying for the gospel. Jonah, amen? Amen. Chapter number 2. Verse 8, the Bible says, they that observe, listen now, they that observe lying vanities forsake their own mercy. They that observe lying vanities forsake their own mercy. I'll say it again. They that observe lying vanities forsake their own mercy. So what is it doing in the end? It's damning their soul. It's not love. It's leading them to eternal damnation and hell forever. It's nothing to do with compassion. Nothing to do with mercy. Nothing to do with care. Amen? It's damning their soul. The lying vanities here in that context is referring to idols, the false idols, amen, of the heathen. And but yet you can apply that to all lying, sinful vanities, amen, meaningless things, amen? All lying vanities, whether it's justifying the sin of fornication or justifying the sin of adultery or justifying the sin of homosexuality or justifying the sin of transgenderism or justifying, amen, the sin of alcohol, amen, or marijuana, amen, or gambling, or prostitution, or pornography, and the list goes on and on, or witchcraft, amen, justifying all these things and saying there's nothing wrong with it, amen? You're forsaking your own mercy. Judgment's coming. People justifying the lie of Santa Claus.
Oh, then the kids saying the Christian, oh, but you know, Santa's real. Santa's going to, you better be good or he's not going to give you nothing for Christmas. That's a lying vanity. You think those people are going to go to heaven if they continue to justify that and think it's okay? They're going to go to hell. Oh, no, preacher, how can you say that? They're just telling people about Santa Claus. The Bible says in Revelation chapter number 21 and verse 8, all liars, not just the ones we don't like, but every liar will be in hell. Amen, somebody? Oh, yes. Oh, but Santa Claus is real. You can go ahead and tell your kids that Santa Claus is real. We're not going to support your ministry. You can keep your money if you like. Amen. That's what the prophet said. Keep your money. Hallelujah. But I'm going to tell you, thus saith the Lord. You believe that Santa's real and justify that to kids and say it's okay. You're going to hell, fire, and damnation. And except you repent, you will likewise perish. Santa's a lie from the pit of hell. Amen. It's not of God. It's satanic. It's full of demonic entities. It's not of the Lord at all. Not at all. Not at all. Oh, how could you say that? Well, the Bible says that. I didn't say anything. Well, the Bible doesn't talk about Santa Claus, preacher. Oh, yes, it does. Not directly, but it talks about old lying vanities. Amen? Santa's a lie. Everybody knows it's a lie. Act like he's on, go on TV like he's flying across the world, amen, on December the 24th. Watch him fly, you know, to India and go over Africa. Huh? Really? Well, you go to Africa. When I go to Africa, I don't see the kids with no gifts from Santa Claus. Amen? He's giving everybody gifts and half of them are starving to death. Why don't you give them something to eat? Amen? Bunch of garbage. Amen? And these people acting like Santa's real and they act like Jesus Christ of Nazareth is a lie. What an abomination in the sight of Almighty God. Lying vanities, amen, somebody? Oh, yes. And so, amen, lying vanities, supporting sin, supporting adultery, supporting homosexuality, saying it's okay, well, amen? You got all these preachers saying it's fine now. You can go ahead and marry a man. Woman can marry a woman. They're lying vanities. All they're doing is forsaking their own mercy. Come to Jesus. Be saved, amen? Come to know the Lord Jesus Christ. Be born again by the Spirit of God and receive the mercy of God. That's what God wanted. That's why God sent Amos, amen, to the northern kingdom. He wanted them to turn from their sinful ways, turn from their abomination, turn from their idol worship. But Jeroboam said no. Amaziah said no. And then judgment now is coming, amen, to this world right now, because they're saying, no, preacher, we don't want to hear you. We don't want that Bible anymore. Don't give us it anymore. Don't pass out those tracts anymore. Don't talk about, amen, about sin anymore. Don't tell us that it's wrong. The homosexuality is wrong and fornication's wrong and all these things are wrong. Oh, because they say, oh, Christianity is not a bunch of do's and don'ts. What are you talking about? Of course Christianity is a bunch of do's and don'ts. Who in the right mind thinks that it's not? Of course it is. The only difference is that when you're born again, you want to do the do's and you don't want to do the don'ts. Amen? Hallelujah. When you're not saved, amen, it looks like a yoke around your neck because you want to commit sin. But when your heart is right, when God walks inside of you, when you're born again, you hate what he hates. You love what God loves because you're saved by his grace. You love his law. And you say like Brother David, amen? Hallelujah. The King of Israel, amen, he said, I hate every false way. That's what you say in the end. And now, as we close, we are in that time of judgment. People will be judged for their sin. For the wages of sin is death, but the gift of God is eternal life through Jesus Christ our Lord. People don't have to go to hell. God doesn't want the homosexual to go to hell, the fornicator, the adulterer, the transgender, whoever it may be. He wants them to be saved. He's not willing that any should perish, but all come to repentance. He wants them to come to Christ, to repent of their sin. You know what repent means? It means a change of mind that results in a change of action. Amen? People think, oh, it just means a change of mind. Well, you think that you can just change your mind and continue to do what you're doing? Huh? Continue to be a homosexual, continue to be a fornicator, continue to be a liar, a thief, or whatever? Obviously, your mind did not change. Faith without works is dead. Amen, somebody? You got to show by your works that you've repented. Bring forth fruit meet for repentance. Amen? Hallelujah. Show by your works that you've repented, that you've turned away from it. Amen? You stop doing it, not just in the action, but in your heart, your mind, your desires. Amen? Repent and believe the gospel, and the Lord will save you. He will give you everlasting life. Whosoever believeth in him should not perish. Thank you, Jesus. Amen? But have everlasting life. That's God's call to the world, this sinful world, that they can be saved. Amen? But if they don't, what will happen to them? Amen. Will happen is what happened to Amaziah.
the prophecy went forth. Judgment will come to this world. Seven seals opened, seven trumpets blown, seven vials of God's judgment poured upon this earth. It'd be so horrendous. We don't have the time to talk about it now. But again, worse than that is being lost in hell forever. But the smoke of their torment, Revelation 14, ascendeth up forever and forever. And they had no rest day or night because, why? Because of the fact that they rejected the word of God. Amen? They wanted to live in their sin, and they chose not to repent. Let's all stand. Amen. Let's all stand. Amen. The word of the Lord that went forth from the prophet Amos through the northern kingdom of Israel is the same word that's going forth to this world today. Hear the word of the Lord. Thus saith the Lord. Amen. Except you repent, ye shall all likewise perish, die. But if you do, are willing and obedient, you shall eat the good of the land. Whosoever believeth in him, the Lord Jesus Christ, should not perish but have everlasting life. Let's hear the word of God. Let's be obedient to his word. Let's walk in the spirit. Let's fear him in these last days, because judgment is coming to this wicked and sinful world. But for those who choose to call upon the name of the Lord, thank God, still even in the midst of the darkness, the Bible says, shall be saved. Praise God.

0: Well, praise the Lord. Amen. I want to welcome you right now to the International Deliverance Ministries radio broadcast and podcast. My name is Evangelist Sean Benito. Amen. We want to just go right now into our topic of discussion. Amen. Before we do, though, I thank God that I have my beautiful wife, Pamela Benito, with me. Amen. And we're going to be talking about the serious issue of divorce and remarriage. Divorce and remarriage. Why divorce and remarriage? According to the Word of God, not according to me, not according to my wife, not according to a commentary or another preacher or another denomination, but according to the Holy Bible, the Lord Jesus Christ. Amen. Well, the Bible says, the Word of God says that divorce and remarriage is the sin of adultery, and that marriage is between one man and one woman for one lifetime until death dissolves the bond. Father, we pray for all those listening to the sound of our voices, oh God. We pray that you would just touch hearts, oh God, all those who feel that marriage is something they can dissolve whenever they want to and get remarried, that they come and understand the truth of your word, that marriage is for life, oh God. A true biblical marriage is for life. One man, one woman, for one lifetime until death dissolves the bond. We pray for souls that are not saved, God, that they come to know you as their Savior and Lord, and all those trapped in a divorce and a remarried condition, that they get out of that unlawful relationship, repent, and come to know the Lord Jesus Christ as their personal Lord and Savior. We give you thanks and praise in Jesus' name. Amen. Amen. Praise God. So I give God thanks for all that he's done and all he'll continue to do. I have my lovely wife with me, Pamela Benito. We'd like to say hello to everybody. Amen.
1: Hello, everybody.
0: Praise God.
1: They're listening to us.
0: Amen.
1: Welcome.
0: That's right.
1: Glad you tuned in.
0: Amen. So we thank God for what he's done. Now, we want to talk about, again, the issue of divorce and remarriage. Now, I want to ask you, I want to ask my wife here, I want to ask you, why are so many people getting divorced today, would you think?
1: I think they don't understand what marriage means from the start.
0: Amen.
1: They have no idea that marriage is a commitment for life.
0: That's
1: and
0: right.
1: I think a lot of these churches that do these marriage seminars or
0: yes.
1: marriage lessons, like we had ourselves before we were married. We met with a pastor on a few occasions
0: yes.
1: before we were married,
0: right.
1: and he talked about these things with us. And I think now people either don't even do that, or the pastors that are instructing them mm-hmm. are not telling them that this is for a lifetime.
0: That's right. Exactly. No, you're absolutely right. They're not telling them the serious nature of marriage. Amen. They're not going into they're not going to the actual definition of what marriage really is. Right.
1: Right.
0: You know, and again, like if, for example, if they're gonna, if marriage can be dissolved, like remember we had some friends back in the days. Remember, we had a lot of people we knew back in the day, but we had a particular couple we knew back in the day, and we would talk to them about divorce and remarriage and how it's against the Word of God. And remember, they would say, well, you know, if my wife or my husband left me, I would do it. Remember that?
1: Yes, I remember that. And they said they talked about that before they married and
0: yes.
1: said, made it clear to each other, if you commit adultery or you go with another man, the man said to his wife, and he said to her and she said to him, if you go with someone else, we'll be getting divorced. And they agreed that they would divorce. I mean, mm-hmm. in a state like that, they should have never married.
0: Exactly.
1: Because no one should enter marriage with even an inkling or a possibility that if this happens, A,
0: yes.
1: B, C, or D, I'll be leaving you, divorcing you, and marrying someone else.
0: Exactly. Exactly.
1: Never should they ever marry in the beginning. And the disciples said this to Jesus.
0: That's right.
1: Well, it's better for us not to marry.
0: That's right.
1: Did they not?
0: Exactly right, yeah. And that's found in Matthew's gospel. You just mentioned it in chapter number 19 and in verse number 10. His disciples say unto him, if the case of the man be so with his wife, it is not good to marry.
1: That's right.
0: It's not so you're absolutely right. If this is the case, and why do they say that statement? And the reason why they said that statement, because remember in the context of Matthew chapter 19, the Christ was asked the question by the Pharisees, right? And the question was, is it lawful for a man to put away his wife for every cause? And of course, the Savior goes back to the beginning of creation, and he answered and said unto them in verse 4, have you not read that he which made them at the beginning made them male and female? Let's stop there for a moment. You know, because, you know, marriage is only can only be between a male and a female. Amen?
1: Amen.
0: All right? So, you know, we saw this, you know, this candidate, gentleman running for the president of the United States in the Democratic Party, Pete Buttigieg. And it was so tragic. And to be honest with you, disgusting seeing him up there trying to, you know, kissing another man. I'd have turned the television off when I was watching the news. And people say, oh, that's hate speech. No, it's not hate speech. All sin is wicked and it should disgust us. Amen.
1: That's right.
0: Whether it's a man with another woman committing adultery or whether it's two homosexual men or whatever, it's an abomination. It's sin. Amen.
1: Yes.
0: But one thing about a man with another woman, even if it's adulterous, as bad as that is and how wicked as that is, which will still lead them to hell, it has the possibility to become right with God if somebody, if somebody's spouse died, like in the case of David and Bathsheba, her husband died. Of course, David, of course, you know, killed Uriah, which was wrong. But at the same time, it became a relationship that was right after he died. But homosexuality is never, never once justified at all in the Bible, ever. And neither is divorce and remarriage. Amen. Neither is divorce and neither is divorce. We understand that according to the New Testament, that is. We know that in the Old Testament, they would divorce the wives. And of course, they did remarry for a time. And we're going to get into why Christ has also asked that question. But Jesus says in the beginning, he made the male and female. And then he says this, for this cause shall a man leave father and mother and shall cleave to his wife. And they twain shall be one flesh. Wherefore, they are no more twined, but one flesh. What therefore, right? What therefore God had joined what? Together, let not man put asunder. Amen? Amen. So this is why Jesus said, this is why the disciples said, well, if the case of the man be so with his wife, it's not good for us to marry. Right? And they said that right after Jesus made the mention that if you were to divorce your wife and remarry somebody else, you commit adultery. You commit sin. Now, the word fornication is there, right? Except to be for fornication. So let me ask you about that question. What does this mean, except to be for fornication? Now, you know, because a lot of people say, oh, well, it means if my husband or wife commits adultery, I can go ahead and remarry. Is that what it means?
1: No, no, absolutely not. And this is brings us to even another issue to interject here.
0: Yeah.
1: The version of the Bible that you use as a major implication of what you're going to stand on here.
0: Yes, amen.
1: Many versions say marital unfaithfulness.
0: That's right. Yeah.
1: Marital
0: immorality.
1: Immorality. If your spouse burns your toast, no. I'm sure there'll be a version someday for that, but
0: that's
1: not
0: right.
1: Yet. But seriously, though, this is even, we laugh as silly as that seems and sounds, but
0: yes.
1: Some people are divorcing for absolutely the most ridiculous reasons.
0: Mm-hmm. That's right.
1: Not about adultery. Not right. About homosexuality.
0: That's right.
1: Not about unfaithfulness. Mm-hmm. Not about financial despair.
0: That's right.
1: Gambling. Blowing it. I mean, it's just, oh, well, I'm not happy with him anymore.
0: Yeah, that's right.
1: And I deserve to be happy. So the mm-hmm. woman takes off and finds her happiness in another man until that doesn't satisfy. And then she'll leave him.
0: That's right.
1: And go with a third husband.
0: That's right.
1: And a fourth, fifth, sixth. And then people say, oh, do you know she was married 7 times?
0: Yeah.
1: Well, the second time she married was the problem, not the seventh.
0: That's right. That's right.
1: It gets to an extreme of 7 times.
0: Mm-hmm.
1: But the problem is the second marriage, so-called marriage.
0: Yes.
1: This is where people don't understand. You know, it's
0: that's
1: not
0: right.
1: The number of times you do something is the first
0: yeah.
1: time.
0: And, you know, it's important that you make a good important point you're mentioning, because people will make a commitment or, you know, if with the first marriage and say, you know, for better, for worse, for richer, for poor, mm-hmm. until death us do bond, right? Or death us do part, rather. And then they'll go to the second marriage after they divorce the first person for richer, for poor, in sickness and health, mm-hmm. until death us do part. What a joke, right? You've already made a covenant the first time. So what happens now? The second vow now, that's valid. The first vow is not valid.
1: Mm.
0: It's ridiculous. It's a joke. It's an absolute joke. And they know it. Everybody knows it. You know, and it's so tragic, right? They're trying to make a commitment to the second spouse, a third spouse, fourth spouse. And really what has happened to marriage is that marriage has become meaningless. Absolutely meaningless, right? As a result of that. because what they've done, they have really disintegrated what marriage really is, right?
1: That's right.
0: So getting back to what we're saying, Jesus uses the word fornication in Matthew's gospel chapter number 9, right? And so before we get to that, the disciples say, or rather the Pharisees said to Christ after he said, well, God had joined together, let not man put asunder. They said to him, why did Moses then give then command to give a writing of divorcement and to put her away? Right? Then he says this. He saith unto them, Moses, because of the hardness of your hearts, suffered you to put away your wives, but from the beginning, hallelujah, it was not so. Now, what does he mean by from the beginning it was not so? What does he mean by this exactly?
1: I believe God's ultimate plan is that he never intended for this divorce or marriage to take place.
0: Amen.
1: From the beginning.
0: Hallelujah.
1: From the beginning of him, which had no beginning.
0: Yeah.
1: He never intended
0: beginning
1: this
0: of creation,
1: to happen.
0: That's right.
1: Yes.
0: Exactly. That's right.
1: Yes.
0: Exactly right. Because what happens is that he made Adam and Eve. He didn't make Adam and Eve and two other women, right? Nothing like that. He didn't make Adam and Steve. Amen. Or Eve and, I don't know, another woman. Amen. He made Adam and Eve. One man, one woman. Right. And so what Christ is saying, one man, one woman until death dissolves the bond. Amen.
1: Yes.
0: That's what he's saying. So it's very clear that this is what the Lord is teaching here. So in other words, he said from the beginning, it's not so. From the beginning of creation. Hallelujah. It's not so. God's purpose and plan for marriage was one man. And I can't stress this enough. One woman for one lifetime until death dissolves the bond. So only death can dissolve the bond of marriage. Amen?
1: That's right.
0: So therefore, a same-sex marriage is not a marriage. It will never be a marriage. It will never be recognized by God. It will never be acknowledged by God. It is not a marriage, and it will never be a marriage. No matter what the courts say, government says, or what the Supreme Court says, or what the United Nations says, or Canada, United States, it doesn't matter who it is, the school board or whatever, the parents, it's an abomination. It will never be a marriage, never. And also, you know, what will also never be a marriage is shacking up. You know, what do they call that? Shacking up?
1: Common law.
0: Common law marriage. Thank you. So that will never be a marriage. Never. No matter what people want to say. And also divorce and remarriage will never be a marriage. Amen.
1: That's right.
0: This is what Jesus is saying. And so then he says this. He says, and I say unto you, amen, whosoever shall put away his wife except to be for fornication and shall marry another committeth adultery. And whoso marrieth her which is put away doth commit adultery. What is the Lord saying here? About adultery. What is he teaching? About adultery. He's teaching that if you divorce and you're married, what? You commit?
1: Adultery.
0: Adultery, exactly. You commit adultery. So what is he saying then here? Well, what do you think he's saying?
1: He's saying that you're an adulterer as long as you're...
0: That's right.
1: Husband
0: exactly.
1: liveth. I remember
0: exactly.
1: several years ago,
0: exactly.
1: I had a friend involved in this situation, dear friend, still so close to my heart. I still pray
0: yes.
1: for her. And I actually caught her in an act of adultery, not in a sexual act, but going, meeting this man. I saw it with my own eyes,
0: yes.
1: holding
0: Amen.
1: Hands
0: That's
1: and
0: right.
1: walking away. And I confronted her with it and was at her home. And she tried to excuse it every way in the world. Her husband had already left.
0: Yes.
1: He was not, they weren't together anymore. And long story short, she said, well, what am I supposed to do? I said, well, you have to pray for your husband to come back
0: yes.
1: or remain single.
0: That's right.
1: And she said, well, he's not coming back.
0: Mm-hmm.
1: And I'm going to continue this. So I gave her the scripture, and I looked at her, and I said, well, you will be called an adulteress as long as your husband liveth.
0: That's right.
1: And she demanded me to get out of her house. No, seriously.
0: Yes,
1: it was
0: right.
1: it is not
0: right.
1: something I can laugh at. It was
0: yes,
1: heartbreaking and still devastating to this day when I remember that time. And, you know, this adultery thing, I don't think people take it serious.
0: Right.
1: It's almost like it don't exist anymore. It's not even an issue for most people, most churches, most pastors, most Christians, unfortunately. It's become just so flippant you know, oh, she's, this is her third husband or his third wife, no big deal. Kids involved, families hurting. The adultery just multiplies and multiplies. And no one cares about what God's word says.
0: That's right. Exactly. You're absolutely right. You know, people just, it just keeps multiplying and multiplying, and no one actually cares, because that's the problem. They do not care what the Bible says, right? What God says means nothing. So in other words, when you say, when you said to that woman, you shall be called an adult, you will be called an adulteress. You don't call her an adulteress. You don't have authority to call her an adulteress, right?
1: That's right.
0: Okay. The Bible calls her an adulteress. The Bible calls that man an adulteress. Nobody has the authority or the power to judge anybody with their own judgment. Not whatsoever. None. None at all. But the Bible does. And so when we say that divorce and remarriage is adultery, we're saying that by the authority of Holy Scripture, not by my opinion, not by my ideology or my interpretation, but by the plain and clear teaching of Scripture. Amen? Mm-hmm. So when Jesus says, and I say unto you, whosoever shall put away his wife except that be for fornication, and shall marry another, committeth adultery, and whoso marrieth her that is put away doth commit adultery. He's saying that if you divorce and you remarry, you commit adultery. Now, there's a word here that people always like to use as a justification for divorce and remarriage. I mean, it's the word fornication here, right? Except that be for fornication, okay? It's interesting to note that when the Apostle Paul, amen, never ever once, okay, in his understanding and his reiteration of Christ's teaching in the New Testament, he never ever mentions the so-called exception clause. You know why that is? Because there is no exception clause. Christ did not mean that someone can go ahead and divorce and remarry, amen, after they're married for the cause of fornication. Amen. It was meant within the context of Jewish betrothal, just like Joseph was going to put away Mary. Amen. Before he actually married Mary, right? So Jewish betrothal was like an engagement, but it was much more binding. You can only get out of Jewish betrothal by death or divorce. That's why Joseph was going to put away Mary, amen, privately. But the word putting away meant that he had to divorce her, right? So when Jesus says, except to be for fornication, he was only referring to putting away one's wife in within the context of Jewish betrothal. Okay, so once somebody marries, there would be no act after the marriage ceremony by which somebody could put away their wife. Okay, adultery was not a justification to do so. Amen. One of the rabbinic schools at this time was called Shammai and Hillel. I'm not going to go into all that, but Shammai believed that for adultery could you divorce your wife. Christ was not agreeing with them or Hillel, right? Those two rabbinical schools. He was teaching that you can only. Amen. That he was teaching that divorce and remarriage was adultery, and that there is no escape out of your marriage once you are bound to that person. Amen. And now, how do we see this in the New Testament? Paul the Apostle, as I just mentioned, also talks about it, right? In 1 Corinthians 7, I'm just going to read this real quick. It says, as you just mentioned to one of our friends, he said, you shall be called an adulteress. The Bible says here in 1 Corinthians chapter 7, and in verse number 10, and unto the married I command, and yet not I, but the Lord, let not the wife depart from her husband, but and if she depart, let her remain unmarried or be reconciled to her husband, and let not the husband put away his wife. Isn't this what you told your friend?
1: Yes.
0: Right. So is it not from the Bible? Right. You told her what the Bible said. Now, is this hate? Did you hate on her?
1: Absolutely not. I told her to save her from destruction.
0: That's
1: which
0: right.
1: I seen even come to pass.

0: Unto the married I command, yet not I, but the Lord. Let not the wife depart from her husband, but if she depart, let her remain what?
1: Unmarried.
0: Unmarried. So and or be reconciled to her husband, and let not the husband put away his wife. So what is it? Are they telling you that, you know, if you, since you departed from your husband, you should remain unmarried?
1: No.
0: No.
1: Never.
0: No. And so are they loving her?
1: No.
0: Why not? Why?
1: Because they're not telling her the truth.
0: Amen.
1: The Bible says, love rejoiceth in the truth, not in iniquity.
0: Hallelujah. That's right. Love rejoiceth in the truth, not in iniquity. Right? And so that's the bottom line. And then we go to Romans chapter 7. Okay? So the Bible says in Romans chapter 7, for the woman, right, which hath an husband is bound by the law. This is verse 2, Romans chapter 7, verse 2, to her husband so long as her husband liveth. But if the husband be dead, she is loose from the law of her husband. So then if while her husband liveth, she shall be married to another man. She be married to another man. She shall be called an adulteress. But if her husband be dead, she is free from that law, so that she is no adulteress, though she be married to another man. So the Bible says that if she marries somebody else, is she an adulteress?
1: Yes.
0: Yeah, while her husband liveth, right?
1: That's right.
0: So is that your teaching?
1: No.
0: No. Is it the teaching of the Word of God?
1: Yes.
0: Yes, it's a plain teaching of the Bible. So now, having said this, what about all these people now in these churches that they say, oh, you know, we're under the grace of God. We're living under God's grace, and we're moving under God's grace, and God accepts us. What's that about now?
1: It's about a lot of deception.
0: That's right.
1: Very much. They're blinded. They don't have ears to hear.
0: No.
1: They don't have eyes to see.
0: Amen.
1: I think many of them don't even read the Word of God.
0: No, they don't. They don't care. Right?
1: Because, or what they read, they don't understand. They just have no understanding.
0: And it's because of their foolish heart became darkened. They don't want it, right?
1: No.
0: They don't want to understand. They don't want to receive it. And that's what the Bible says. They heap to themselves teachers having itching ears, right?
1: Yes.
0: Okay, Pastor, tell me that I'm okay. Tell me that I can remarry this man. Tell me it's not so bad. Tell me that it's right before God. And they go in the Greek, the Hebrew, the Portuguese, whatever you want. Amen. I'm going to do whatever they want, twist it in every way, shape, and form to deceive and to damn these people's souls to hell. That's what they do, don't they not?
1: Yes, they do.
0: Yeah.
1: We've seen it over and over.
0: Yeah, exactly. We've seen it over and over again. And it's tragic, right? It's tragic because these people are bound in their sin, right? And the truth of the matter is, you know, that if they don't repent, they're going to go to hell. They're going to hell forever. Yes. And that's the tragic part about it. But what about those individuals that say, you know, hey, you know, I've repented and, you know, God forgave me. What about those?
1: Well, we talked about this a while ago. You know, I'd always like, and if I ever get an opportunity, I'm going to do this. People say, oh, yes, well, I did this before I was saved, married this other person. And when I got saved, I repented.
0: Yeah.
1: So repentance means you have a change of mind, a change of heart, and you say to God, I'm sorry for my sin, and I'm turning from my sin, and I won't continue doing this sin. So if you were a thief before you got saved, you're stealing cigarettes, you're stealing candy bars, you're stealing you knows what at the store, and you get saved and you repent. So you say, Lord, I'm sorry for all those things I stole. I won't steal again.
0: That's right.
1: And everyone understands that. It's clear.
0: That's right.
1: But somebody in adultery saying they repented from marrying this person. Okay, so you pray, I'm assuming, Lord, please forgive me that I married this person. Mm-hmm. I shouldn't have married this person, Lord. I have a spouse that's still alive. I shouldn't be with this person, Lord. That's please forgive me. But they stay with the person.
0: Yeah. Oh, yeah. Yeah.
1: It seems like the only sin that you can keep committing after you repent.
0: That's right.
1: What? No one can ever explain this to me. It makes no sense.
0: Because it's ridiculous. It doesn't make any sense.
1: Didn't repent.
0: No, they didn't repent. Not at all.
1: You didn't change your mind about marrying this person. Right. You're still with this person.
0: Exactly.
1: And you're saying now it's okay. So after you repent, the sin is okay.
0: Yeah, that's what they're saying.
1: So I repent, Lord, of stealing, but I'm going to keep stealing, Lord.
0: Exactly.
1: And I'm going to ramp it up. I'm going to steal some more.
0: That's right. That's what they're saying. That's exactly what they're saying. Oh, Lord, forgive me for murdering, but, you know, I'm going to keep murdering. Oh, Lord, forgive me for smoking them cigarettes, but I'm going to go right now to the store and buy myself a pack of them cigarettes. Forgive me for drinking that alcohol. I'm going to buy some more beer and buy some more baby duck and Bailey's and whatever mess it is. Amen? And so it's not, you made a fantastic point. It's not repentance. It's a lie. Oh, God, I did wrong. Oh, God, I did wrong, but I'm still going to live with this woman or live with this man. It's a mess.
1: Still going to do it, Lord. Please forgive me for what I did, but I'm going to keep doing it, Lord.
0: Yeah.
1: And so get your blessing.
0: Yeah. What a lie. And what is God, what's going to happen to these pastors now in these churches that support these things? Because we know, we've known of people in the past, for example, who churches had them up there singing, had them up there playing, and had them up there testifying, had them involved in ministry, these individuals. And some of them are very nice people. We've known of them. Amen. Some of them are beautiful people. It has nothing to do with their character as a person, as a nice person. We're dealing with them living in sin. Amen. As the Bible says. So, but what will happen to these churches and these pastors and all these people that support the sin of divorce and remarriage, these people, you know, that go against these people?
1: Well, I believe the people that are supporting this, they're believing and making a lie, and they're going to have blood on their hands.
0: Yeah.
1: God is not giving his blessing.
0: That's right.
1: As they think that he is.
0: That's right.
1: His face is turned against this.
0: That's right. So what you're saying, you mentioned that you know, all those who believe the lie and support it, where will they go?
1: They'll be damned.
0: Right. They'll be damned where?
1: To hell.
0: Right. They'll be damned to hell. They're going to a place called
1: the lake of fire. You cannot support a lie. You can't support sin. You can't endorse sin. You can't love sin.
0: That's right.
1: You can't commit sin and go to heaven.
0: That's right. That's right. And you know, well, people will say, well, yeah, well, you know, you have things in your life too. You have things in their, other people got things in their lives too. And they always try to use that as a smokescreen. Well, you know, what would you say about that?
1: I better get it out of my life if that's the case.
0: Hallelujah.
1: And you better get it out of yours.
0: Well, amen. That's right.
1: And if it's in my life and I'm saying all this today, I'm a hypocrite.
0: That's right. Amen.
1: And I'd be going to hell.
0: That's right. So what you're saying, it doesn't justify it, does it?
1: Of course not.
0: So some people say, oh, well, you know, if it happens to you, look what you might do the same thing. So what if it happens to me or whoever, and we do it, does that make it right?
1: Absolutely not.
0: Of course it doesn't.
1: It would change our argument, I'm sure, most likely. We've seen it happen to people.
0: Sure.
1: Stood against strong doctrines of the Bible and practices that were sinful. And as soon as their child or their sister or brother or father or mother gets involved in these situations, it doesn't have to be divorce and remarriage.
0: No, it could be
1: anything. Any sin,
0: that's
1: any
0: right.
1: any filthy situation.
0: Right.
1: Suddenly, oh, well, yeah, I'll have to look at that again in the scriptures. And they twist and they change and they become blinded.
0: That's right.
1: And deceive and they
0: exactly right.
1: embrace sin. And all of a sudden, what was holy is not holy anymore.
0: Exactly right. Exactly right. Because their minds have been altered, right?
1: Absolutely.
0: And now they love their children or they love their family. And really, who they love is themselves.
1: That's right.
0: They don't love their kids.
1: They don't love
0: their children. They don't love God. Amen.
1: The Bible says, he that loves the Lord hates evil.
0: Amen. Amen. That's right.
1: Divorce, remarriage, adultery is evil.
0: Absolutely right.
1: Any sin is evil.
0: That's right. That's right.
1: Homosexuality is evil. Stealing's evil. Hate is evil. Jealousy is evil.
0: That's right. And the Bible says the unrighteous shall not inherit the kingdom of God. If we do all those things, amen, we won't go to heaven. We'll go to hell. The Bible says that. And so people say, oh, I'm under the grace of God. Do they understand what the grace of God really means?
1: No,
0: they don't. They have no clue. The grace of God teaches us to live godly and holy and righteous in this present world, according to Titus chapter number 2. Amen. Mm-hmm. And so the grace of God is when we repent of our sin and we trust the merits of Christ alone for our salvation to go to heaven. And so what we are living under the grace of God when we repented of our sin and we're walking in the Spirit. Amen.
1: Yes.
0: And we trust Christ by faith. Well, somebody who's living in sin is not under the grace of God. They're under God's law and wrath and judgment. Yes. That's clearly what the Bible says. Oh, I don't like this. I don't like this kind of dialogue that you guys have right now. It's so hateful. No, you're deceived. You've been pumped full of lies. You've been pumped full of the devil's lies. That's why you can't receive this now. But you got to open your heart to the truth of the Word of God, because you know what we're saying is right. Because it's not from us. It's from the Holy Ghost. It's from the Word of Almighty God. Amen. So all these commentaries and all these false teachers and false preachers and false pastors and false evangelists and all these false churches that promote the sin of divorce and remarriage, will blood be on their hands?
1: Absolutely.
0: Yes, absolutely. The blood of these precious people is on their hands. And these pastors and these people that support it, as we mentioned earlier, will not go to heaven unless they repent. They'll go to hell for preaching a lie and damning multitudes of precious souls entrapped in the condition of divorce and remarriage, sending them to hell. That's exactly what's going to happen. The Bible makes that very clear, that adulterers and fornicators and so forth should not inherit the kingdom of God, according to 1 Corinthians chapter 6, verses 9 through 11. And it was, as I just mentioned this before we get ready to close here, in Revelation chapter number 21, the Bible says in verse 8, but the fearful and unbelieving and the abominable and murderers and whoremongers and sorcerers and idolaters and all liars shall have the part in the lake which burneth with fire and brimstone, which is the second death. Amen? And the Bible goes on to say in verse 27 of the same chapter of Revelation 21, it says, and there shall in no wise enter into it, talking about the new Jerusalem, the city, amen? Hallelujah. After, praise God, the new Jerusalem, it talks as no one will enter into that city. And there shall in no wise enter into it anything that defileth, neither whatsoever worketh abomination or maketh a lie, but they which are written in the Lamb's book of life. Amen. Nobody, amen, who maketh a lie, amen, will be there. Nobody who makes the lie. Amen. And the Bible says in verse 15 of Revelation chapter 22, amen, whosoever loveth and maketh a lie will be without, will be in the lake of fire. So the reality is, as we get ready to close, divorce and remarriage is the sin of adultery. Amen. Amen. It is the sin of adultery. It is the sin of adultery. It is the sin of adultery. It's not a greater sin than fornication. It's not a greater sin than stealing and lying, but it is sin nevertheless. And it's one of the sins by which the churches of today, amen, the church of today has embraced wholeheartedly. And to the point where they don't even, do they discuss it anymore?
1: Rarely, if ever.
0: Yeah, that's right. They don't discuss it anymore, right?
1: No.
0: Right. So they don't discuss these things any longer because they've already embraced it. Right? And what about homosexuality now? Have they embraced that? Are they embracing that?
1: Gradually, most of them. Many of them.
0: Well, that's right. But it didn't start there, though, did it?
1: No, it started with the downfall of marriage.
0: That's right. By the embracing of divorce and remarriage, right?
1: That's right.
0: So that's the problem. It started there. So, you know, and we're seeing it grow and grow and grow in intensity as a result of it. So the bottom line is, as we get ready to close, what remedy would you give to people who are facing this right now, who want to hear this kind of podcast and who want to hear some hope? Now, what would you say to them?
1: You know, it's a very difficult situation, I'm sure, for mothers with children that shouldn't be with these men, and fathers with women and children that shouldn't be with these women. Mm. It's a mess. You have gotten yourself into a mess.
0: Yes.
1: And if you're saying, what can I do if I leave this man, if I leave this woman, our children are caught in the fire, what are we going to do? It's a broken home.
0: Yes.
1: Well, that's the consequences of sin and your faulty choices you made to enter into this. But yes. God gives hope. There's forgiveness, and he will make a way.
0: That's right.
1: I've seen it happen. We've heard of women that have left men they shouldn't have been with. It hasn't been easy. We're not saying, oh, leave and the blessings of the Lord come down. God will honor you for doing what's right.
0: Yes.
1: But it will not be an easy road.
0: That's right.
1: There will be consequences. Your children might not understand. They might hate you for leaving their father or their mother. Vice versa.
0: Yes.
1: But you know what? On the day of judgment,
0: mm.
1: you will stand before God Almighty clean and Hallelujah. Forgiven if you repent of That's the right. adultery.
0: That's right.
1: If you leave the situation.
0: Yes.
1: And Amen. Pray for reconciliation with your first spouse, Amen. As the Bible instructs us to do, to Amen. Be reconciled.
0: Amen.
1: And sometimes people never reconcile.
0: Yes.
1: That's not blood on your hands. That's their right. spouse's choice if they don't want to reconcile.
0: That's right.
1: But God always makes a way. He will provide. He will bless your
0: Praise
1: faithfulness.
0: God.
1: And he will strengthen you and keep you.
0: Praise God. That's right. That's right. God will provide. He will do that for them. And we know that he will do that. Amen. We've seen it happen for many people. Amen.
1: Yes.
0: Doing what's right. And the Lord has always met their need. Amen.
1: Yes.
0: He was always there for them. And they feel such a presence of God. Amen.
1: Yes.
0: It's the power.